0: sandwich was exactly the same at all. This was fine.
1: Right.
0: Which is, you know, not a ringing endorsement, but it was fine.
1: It should not be difficult.
0: Yeah. The whole point of those places Correct. Is ease of use.
1: Should not be difficult. Yeah. I can make this at home. Yeah. I'm paying you to do it, and it should be fast.
0: And my garage door is still jammed shut. Can't get in.
1: This is Sparks Off.
0: It's only been 3 weeks. Why? No rush.
2: Once you get caught in your tonies, it's going to happen.
0: Yeah.
1: Somebody's going to catch a picture of you walking in your boxers, and it's going to wind up on the internet.
0: About 6:45 every morning, it's me coming around the corner.
2: With your laptop.
0: Yeah, backpack over my shoulder, and
1: Is that Travis Rogers?
0: I'm a boxer brief man, it's not
1: snug.
0: Little around the leg. I like a little snug around the leg.
2: Okay, here's the thing. Imagine like catching you and then be like, Tav, what are you doing?
0: Going to do a podcast.
1: Uh-huh.
2: Like that?
0: Yeah.
2: Yeah, it's weird.
0: And they'd be okay.
2: What type of podcast are you into?
1: Going to work.
0: Talking about the Rams, talking about the Dodgers. Can't wait. Wow. I'm excited. Getting fired up. Talk about the Lakers coming up next. LeBron has offered an opinion on the endless debate. That's coming up next. It's DeMarco and Trav, ESPN LA.
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5: As Thursday's FIFA World Cup opener between Mexico and South Africa inches closer and closer, some of the biggest stars in the world of football are ready to shine on the biggest stage. All eyes are going to be on Argentina's captain Lionel Messi as he looks to make one more magical World Cup run. France brings in a loaded roster led by Kylian Mbappe, while Spain's teenage sensation Lamine Yamal enters the tournament as one of the most exciting young talents in the world of football. Closer to home, the U.S. men's national team is going to lean on Christian Pulisic to lead its attack, while Portugal's legendary icon Cristiano Ronaldo hopes to lift the World Cup trophy for the very first time.
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1: Do you sleep naked?
13: I do.
0: Completely unencumbered.
14: He likes to be free.
1: Put him on the log.
12: Afternoons with DeMarco and Travis rolls on.
1: So if you and I are on the road, we get caught in the same motel. We got to share a room.
0: Yeah.
1: You can't sleep unless you're naked.
0: I would prefer to be unencumbered.
12: Back to the guys.
1: There you go. Hey.
0: This is Sabbath, not Ozzy.
1: Yes.
0: This is Ozzy with Sabbath.
1: Yes. This is before the drugs took hold.
0: While the drugs were taking hold, crap?
1: Well, this is the embryo stage.
0: The beginning.
1: The beginning,
0: The embryo stage is perfect. Okay, so I was reading something today that I think is really interesting about the Rams. We're going to get to LeBron coming up in just one second. since the Rams are the favorites.

0: to win the Super Bowl in Vegas. The odds. They have the best odds, the shortest odds.
1: Mm-hmm.
0: Since 1995, okay, so we're talking a span of 31 years, okay? How many times do you think the team with the best odds to win the Super Bowl has won the Super Bowl since 1995?
1: The number's got to be pretty low, right?
0: It is.
1: So percentage-wise or no, just numbers?
0: Out of 26 times, how many times do you think it's happened?
1: Five.
0: Really close.
1: Yeah.
0: Four.
1: Four times.
0: Four times.
1: Okay.
0: So the 06 Colts were the favorites.
1: Manning.
0: They won.
1: Yep.
0: The Pats in both 16 and 18.
1: Brady.
0: Won.
1: Uh-huh.
0: And Kansas City in 23.
1: Mahomes.
0: Won.
1: Okay.
0: Right?
1: Yeah.
0: So take a wild stab at what were the Seahawks coming into the season last year?
1: Long shot.
0: 60-1.
1: Yeah, okay.
0: Okay, so like being the favorite is good. It means you got a good team and all that stuff, but it is...
1: It doesn't guarantee anything.
0: Uh-uh.
1: I'd rather be here, though, than the other way. I'd rather be the favorite to win versus the other way.
0: I think you're right, but I think I'd rather be like third favorite.
1: Well, you know,
0: those are any better odds, but I'm a little superstitious like that.
1: I still hear from people every now and then that bet on us as a long shot in 99.
0: Oh.
1: And they made so much money, they bought houses.
0: Were you guys a long shot into that season?
1: Right. We were the losingest team of the 90s the year before.
0: I always forget. That's the year Trent Green got hurt and Kurt came. Yeah, of course.
1: We came out of nowhere. Yeah, I keep hearing stories about that. But, yeah, I mean, I would rather be here. I'd rather be the favorite football team than the opposite. But I don't think there's any more added pressure being the number one team.
0: Not with this team.
1: Period.
0: Yeah.
1: If you're good enough to get up to those odds, I think you're a confident team to begin with.
0: Trying to think of an example of where, but Matthew Stafford doesn't care about this stuff. You know, Myles Garrett doesn't care about this stuff.
1: I think the only way he would care is if you disrespected by saying, like, they're 10th.
0: Yeah, no, that motivates you.
1: Right.
0: But I don't think this is going to go to their heads. I mean, they're going to show up. They're professionals. And Sean McVay's a professional. Sean McVay isn't going to sit back and do less work because he's got a loaded roster. He's ready to go.
1: No, but that's a trip. I mean, 4 out of 26, that's... I mean, look, everybody, I think they're ready for it. I think McVay is ready for it. They're loaded. Myles Garrett is here. But you get everyone's best shot. Every single Sunday, Thursday, Monday, whenever you're playing, it's basically a playoff game / Super Bowl, depending on who you're playing.
0: And they're playing a tough schedule.
1: Yeah.
0: And they've got a lot of prime timers. And, like, I mean, it's just, it's going to be a challenge.
1: Of course.
0: But that's, every good team has to go through it. Like, the backdoor way that New England tried to do it last year, that's really rare, where you have a really lousy schedule and nobody really knows that you're, you know, close to being a good football team. Everything breaks your way, and then, we're here in the Super Bowl. Then they ran into a really good team and got crushed.
1: Right. I mean, think of it this way. This is how the schedule you have and how many times they're going to feature you on national TV. This is how Hall of Fame resumes get cemented or start. You know what I mean? And,
0: mm-hmm.
1: and you become, you're on TV. Don't you remember the Braves?
0: Because
1: they were always on TV. The Steelers from back in the 70s, they were always on TV. This is it. This is where you want to be. Like I said, I would rather be here than anywhere else. This is so funny. A friend of mine just sent me this. Do you know who DeJuan Johnson is?
0: Yeah.
1: Okay, DeJuan might be the most underrated player on the football team. Lost in all this Myles Garrett stuff, and he is great. He's a Hall of Famer. DeJuan Johnson, all he did was wait his time towards the end of the year. I think he had the best pressure rate of all defenders.
0: Mm.
1: Yeah, 20.9%. That's 67 pass rush snaps. He was an absolute terror at the end of the year. Doesn't get enough props for that.
0: No.
1: And he can play all four spots.
0: Well, that's the thing. It's like being on the Dodgers. Like, you can be Andy Pahis, and everybody's like, yeah, cool, there's Shohei.
1: Correct.
0: You know, look, there's Freddie Freeman, there's Mookie Betts. Like, to stand out among guys like Myles Garrett or Jared Verse or, you know, any of these guys that are all pro level players.
1: Yeah.
0: It's impossible.
1: Remember yesterday I was talking about Myles Garrett's get off. Like, that's the thing that stands out mm-hmm. right now. DeJuan Johnson was third on the team. Like, his get off is 0.3 seconds. Like, he is a guy this is why this team is considered a Super Bowl favorite. It's not just the top line guys. They've got depth.
0: They're deep.
1: Very deep.
0: Yeah.
1: They've got some redundancy.
0: Speaking of those odds, how about a little last man standing?
1: Oh,
0: guy, right?
1: Let's go.
0: All right. So, according to those odds, these are according to ESPN, to win Super Bowl 61, the top 12 teams with the best odds to win the Super Bowl. Okay?
1: Okay.
2: All right.
0: All right. Let's start with DeAndre this time.
1: The odds best to win the championship.
0: The teams that they think are the 12 most likely to win the Super Bowl.
1: It's got
0: to
1: be obvious. This ain't the iPad, right?
0: This is not particularly.
2: Take it off the Rams.
0: The Rams are number one. The Rams are 6-1. They have the shortest odds on the board.
1: Open book test. Yeah.
0: Laura.
3: Because he picked my team, I'll go with his team, Eagles.
0: Philadelphia Eagles are number six on the list. They are a 16-1 bet at this point in the offseason. DeMarco.
1: Josh Allen, Bills.
0: Number four, 10-1. The Buffalo Bills are number four at 10-1. That's one lap around the track. Lap number two, DeAndre.
2: Let's go with the Seahawks.
0: Seahawks. Okay. Defending champion Seattle Seahawks are number three. They are 11-1 on the list. So you got 1, 3, 4, and 6 so far. Laura, back to you.
3: I don't think anything of it, but because they were there, I'll go with the Patriots.
0: Patriots, number 7. They are a 16-1 shot as well. Patriots are on the list at 7. DeMarco to complete the second lap.
1: New coach, same quarterback. Give me the Ravens.
0: The Ravens are numero dos. They are number 2 on the list at 10-1. They are the next closest team to the Rams at 10-1. So the next highest team that we have not mentioned is number 5, and then 8 through 12 are still available. Back to you, D.
2: Let's go to Denver.
0: Denver is number 12.
2: Wow.
0: They are on the list, but they are the last team on the list. They are a 20-1 shot, according to ESPN. Laura, I was shocked by that one, that they were as low as they were.
1: Go Knicks.
3: That's crazy.
0: There you go.
3: I was thinking Broncos, so let's go with, I hate to say it, Niners.
0: Number 9, 18-1. The San Francisco 49ers are on the list. We're going to go around the lap. Or three full times. DeMarco, back
1: this
0: to you.
1: This is like the seventh inning yesterday.
0: Yeah.
1: I'm going to throw this. I'm assuming he comes back healthy. Kansas City.
0: Yeah. Kansas City, the last highest remaining team at number 5. They are 15-1.
1: 15-1. Okay.
0: So we have the top 7. We've got 8, 10, and 11 left. DeAndre.
2: Let's go to the Chicago Bears.
0: The Chicago Bears are not on the
1: list.
0: Whoa,
1: no Caleb,
0: they are not
1: okay
0: in the top 12.
1: Wow.
0: The Bears are not there. So DeAndre is out. We go to you, Laura.
3: Go with Steelers.
0: Pittsburgh Steelers are not on the list.
1: Boom!
0: DeMarco wins again.
1: Oh, yes, sir.
0: That's a good one. Two full laps around.
1: Pretty good.
0: Yeah,
1: yes,
0: not too bad. All right, so here's who you did not get. You got here in order. Rams, Ravens, Seahawks, Bills, Chiefs, Eagles, Pats, you got those 7.
1: Mm-hmm.
0: Number 8 is the first one that you guys did not get. The Chargers are number
1: Chargers. 8 Chargers.
0: At 17-1.
1: Believe in her.
0: You got the Niners at 9. You missed 10 and 11. You did get 12 with the Broncos.
2: Can I guess one of them?
0: Sure.
2: Green Bay.
0: No.
1: Ooh,
3: wow. That was my other choice, too.
0: These are the two that made me go, huh. These are the two I thought that
1: Texans
0: were the hardest to get. The Texans are on the list.
1: Yeah.
0: The Texans are number 10.
1: Jacksonville?
0: 18-1 Texans. No, not Jacksonville. NFC team. Old friend.
2: No.
1: Old friend.
2: Not Tampa Bay.
0: No. But you're kind of in the old friend territory, similar. Detroit.
1: Detroit Lions. Okay.
0: Yeah.
1: See, we're sleeping on him. You're right.
0: Yeah.
1: We're sleeping on God.
0: Detroit's at 19-1.
3: Little tricky three.
0: I thought Denver would be in the top 5 or 6,
3: I
0: but
3: did
0: I think
3: too.
0: You're right with Bo Nix.
1: Yep.
0: Yeah, but nobody's really buying Bo. All right. So let's go to LeBron here real quick. But before we do that, let me remind you about what I got coming up 1 week from tomorrow, DeMarco. We're talking top athletes, big moments. One night, the OC Sports Awards, hosted by me, Travis Rogers, June 18th at Angel Stadium. Celebrate greatness and be part of one of Orange County's premier sports nights. 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
1: I got the speed already. Heckling.
0: We had a little meeting about it. I'm looking forward to it. It's going to be a really great night. I'm really looking forward to that. I want to play this for you from Brian Windhorst. Brian Windhorst was, I believe this is from Get Up, correct, Laura?
3: I believe so, yes.
0: Yeah, and talking about what he believes is the most likely outcome from LeBron James next season.
4: I think the best place for him is to be a Laker, okay? And I think that's because he walks out the door, that's 22.7 rebounds, 6 assists, you know, generational legend. But it's not like the Lakers are just going to be able to replace him, super simple. And but the issue is you know, the amount. the amount of money, because every dollar they give to LeBron, they can't give to a free agent, because they got to improve this team. Look at how good the Spurs and the Thunder are. You know the Nuggets are good and the Wolves. They got to make up some ground. And it's not like with Kobe, it wasn't about cap space. They gave Kobe a big contract when he was already done. He torn his Achilles. They did it out of honor and respect. The situation is different. Every dollar they give LeBron, they can't give to another free agent. But there has to be a number in there that respects LeBron and that gives the Lakers a chance to still improve their roster. And I believe they'll get there, but I don't. It may not happen until June 30th. We could have 3 weeks of posturing between now and then if it doesn't work out with the Lakers.
0: Okay, so I think what's really interesting about that, not just because this is kind of where my head has been, but I think he's put his finger on the most important thing, and he was on McAfee, not Get Up. Let me get that right. So he's on the Pat McAfee show. They just need to get the money squared away, and it needs to be an amount of money that makes sense for both of them, right, DeMarco? Because like Windhorst just said, that's 22 points, 7 rebounds, 8 assists, whatever the numbers were. You're not going to find that on the free agent market. You're not going to find a guy that you can just plug in there that's going to be as effective as that. But they also need to have a little bit of financial flexibility so they can go do some other things. They need to find a way for LeBron to, I don't want to say save face because that makes it sound like they're insulting him, but allow him to say yes, sell him on the vision. It just makes the most sense of all of the options that I've heard of. Come back, give him a respectable, fair deal that he can wrap his arms around, be a hometown hero, for lack of a better word. Like, hey, man, I'm taking a little bit less so we can go out and get this guy or that guy. The more I hear smart people like Windhorst say it, the more I'm convinced that's what's going
1: to
0: happen.
1: The only pushback I have to what Windhorst just said, and I love Wendy on TV. He's phenomenal. He cracks me up. You're telling me you can't replace LeBron's numbers? You can't?
0: It'd be pretty hard.
2: No, it's pretty hard.
1: With one guy, it would be, but you can't replace by committee? I put scoring, rebound, defense, right?
2: Yes.
1: Defense, rebounding, that could be someone else. Scoring, I guess I would lean a little bit more on Austin and Luka to make that up. Can't you replace this in aggregate? Not one guy, but in aggregate. So that's the whole point of money.
0: Wouldn't you rather have it, though, in one guy and at one guy on a price that makes sense for everybody? So now I can have that all of those things that you're talking about in one guy, and then add an additional guy, as opposed to having to take two or three guys to just cobble together a Frankenstein LeBron.
1: Well, I was thinking of the OKC model. I'm trying to get some guys that do specific things to split this job up into two or three people, if possible. And maybe I'm just whistling Dixie. The only thing that you cannot replace, in my opinion, is LeBron's playmaking and his knowledge. No one can.
2: His decision-making and stuff like that.
1: Decision-making, all that. No one's played more basketball than LeBron. But as far as the numbers, the rebound, the defense, sure you can. You're paying a guy. You can. You can. You're paying Luka to do it. You're about to pay AR to do it. I think you can make up the scoring. You can make up and get better and younger on defense. You can get guys to rebound that aren't as expensive.
0: I don't disagree with any of that. I just, why not get all of that and more? Like, if all of that comes together, instead of having to get 2.5 guys to replace what LeBron does,
1: Let's
0: just keep LeBron and add another guy and a half. That way we get all of
1: LeBron
0: those
1: and a guy or four other guys.
0: Yeah, I think I'd rather have LeBron and a guy.
1: Okay, I mean, that's a way to go.
0: Because I think his presence matters too. Now, I think his presence also brings additional stuff to the table. But
1: brings,
0: I think,
1: risk too.
0: It does.
1: Yeah.
0: Age and everything else. But I think just his willingness to fall into the role that they asked him to fall into last year gives me hope that he, doing that for 6 months instead of whatever it was, 3 weeks, I'd really like to see what that looks like. And then when you need him to mash the gas, great, ask him to do it. Because he still was able to do it last year, at least for periods of time, as opposed to, I don't have anybody else to mash the gas. Those three guys cannot do that.
1: Okay, so the one thing, LeBron went out against, who did he go out against in the playoffs? OKC just blew him out. So his playoff win was against an imploding Rockets. But we're giving them credit for keeping the team afloat.
0: Yes. Considering that they were missing two of their three best guys, absolutely.
1: Right. But a lot of that can go to the Rockets. And don't get me wrong, I'm not trying to poke holes in LeBron. Is he really, when you have Luka and AR doing their thing, plus other people, how important is LeBron to winning?
0: I think he's important.
1: Like, indispensable?
0: No.
1: Okay.
0: It's not indispensable,
1: okay.
0: But it's one of those things. Will I do anything I have to do it? No. But do I want to do it? Yes. I think it's somewhere in that, look, I'm going to try to make this happen. I'm not going to bend over backwards to make it happen, but I'm going to make you a fair offer. I want to continue this relationship.
1: Okay.
0: I want you to stay, but I can't do something that'll sabotage the team in the long term. I can't do something that's going to set us back. I can't necessarily take the biggest swing ever for this upcoming season because I don't think there are moves to be made this upcoming offseason that's going to put them on the level of the Knicks and the Spurs and OKC and Denver and some of these other teams.
1: Yeah.
0: So let's just try this again. Let's try to get ready for what's coming up
1: next.
0: Easy,
1: and I'm with that.
0: But let's try to get going.
1: But the only pushback is you're telling me that 28 other GMs in the league can't replace those numbers in one summer. I refuse to believe that.
2: Not,
1: I think you
2: definitely
1: can.
2: Definitely not one summer because the free agency market is not where the market is as far as finding those guys to replace.
1: But not one guy to score 27 points, but you can split that up. Like, you get 10. I'm going to put more on Luka. I'm going to let Luka shoot.
2: But if that's the case, then you better make sure that those guys you're going to build around Luka and Osiris can defend. But there's not guys like that in the free agency market who are like
1: okay.
2: that right now.
1: Okay. Well, that's the thing. Okay.
2: But so that's why the conversation always goes back to that. When you look at the free agency list, LeBron James, Osiris, Rui Hachimura are on the top of the list as the best available free agents heading into this offseason.
0: Like three of the top six.
2: Exactly. Yeah.
0: Yeah.
1: The weakest free agent group ever.
0: It's not great.
1: It's not great.
0: What
1: happened to free agency?
0: It's just the way that this goes now. They lock guys up for longer. So usually you can see kind of coming. There are some years where everybody's available, and there are years where very few people are available.
1: Like
0: and this
1: one.
0: is one of those years. Oh. Quick Dodger update. Ryan Ward just hit a grand slam in the top of the sixth inning, give the Dodgers a 5-run lead, 6-1 over the Pirates.
1: 7-Eleven tuna sandwiches for everybody. Let's go.
0: It is match day in LA this Friday. 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
1: Got something for Rams fans, by the way. You know, they are headed to Australia. We talked a lot about it. They're taking on the Niners in Melbourne. This is going to be fun. Want to remind you, I'm telling you this, if you ever thought about doing something big, this is it. 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Get ready to make history.
0: I'm jealous of that trip.
1: Why? Because it's 17 hours,
0: I know,
1: Travis.
0: But I've never been to Australia. I would like to go to Australia.
3: I'm with you,
0: and
3: Trav.
0: Then you get to go watch a Rams game in the middle of all of it. That's very cool.
1: I will take pictures of my kneecaps when I get off the plane.
0: Okay. Yeah. And let me see how straight you can stand up when you get back. That may be a game changer. Knicks and Spurs. Game 4 of the NBA Finals is coming up next. DeMarco and I, Laura and DeAndre, we'll all see you tomorrow.
1: Hot.
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7: 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My name is Chris Morales. 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
13: Anson, one of the unique places to play in the world, and comported themselves the way they did.
14: For sure. I believe that there's room to feel a level of satisfaction from it and also understand that there's a lot more to be done and a job that's unfinished and also something that I expected them to do.
15: Dealer's choice. You want to talk about assists or you want to talk about turnovers? Which was better? Did one make you happier than the other?
14: I think what made me the most happy in that regard was just, I thought we had a really appropriate level of attack. What I mean by that is I thought our guys were really aggressive. I thought they were trying to touch the paint and bend the defense. And I thought when they had reads, they did a really good job of just being decisive. And I think when we've done that, we have guys that can score for themselves. They can get shots for their teammates. They can play in crowds and then get rid of the ball appropriately when they make the early pass and the right play. And I thought we did that at a high level.
15: You took care of the ball exceptionally well for the entire game, particularly in the fourth quarter. You scared me a little bit in the first quarter with finishing quarters. I said, uh-oh, here we go again, because you had played so well for the majority of the first half, and then the margins got you toward the end. What was the message, if anything, at halftime? Just, we've got to do it better, because you did it significantly better in the second half.
14: Yeah, we've done a great job all year and throughout the playoffs of making winning plays and putting ourselves in positions to win. I think one thing that we have to continue to get better at is minimize putting ourselves in situations to lose. And those can be two different buckets and two different perspectives. And I think we have at times allowed ourselves to just not be quite sharp enough or understand. It may not be an egregious mistake, but how when you watch a game in chronological order, how 5, 6, 7 plays can play out. And during that stretch, you go from being up 2 and then you're down 7 at halftime. And it doesn't have to be something egregious every time, but the way that it unfolds, it's very connected. And so some of that stuff in terms of, you know, putting yourself in more spots to lose is just trying to minimize that.
15: He's probably one of, if not the biggest wide receiver in the history of football, but you got that wide receiver behind the defense a bunch of times, particularly early last night. Victor Wembanyama had the ball more at the rim than he has in the first two games.
14: Yeah, he's got to continue to roll and run and trust that if he doesn't get it on the initial roll or run, he still is, as you said, a receiver that's an option and a primary option a lot. And our guys with the basketball in their hands or the quarterbacks got to know that they got to throw it. And so when he does do that, it puts the defense in a tough spot, because if they front him, you can throw it to a spot that he can only get it, and if they don't front him, then if he gets deep enough, he should be able to bury him and be right around the basket with a direct pass. So if we can continue to play out of that situation, it's beneficial for us.
13: Mitch, more than any opponent that they faced to this point, you have forced New York into a ton of late clock situations. They've hit some, but how impactful is it that your defense is holding them into those

0: held a lead within the final 2 minutes of all three games in this series. Corey Alexander, if San Antonio wins, it would mark the first time in finals history the road team has won each of the first four games. As you look at keys or a key to finding a winner for tonight's game four, what are you focused on?
1: San Antonio has to continue to distribute the basketball. 28 assists on 39 field goals in game three got them a win. They didn't turn the basketball over, only 8 turnovers throughout the game. That's the way they have to operate on the offensive end of the floor. For the Knicks, they have to establish Cat. Cat was a monster in the first 6 quarters of this series. Has not been so in the last 6 quarters. They're going to need Game 1 Cat to be successful tonight.
0: Yeah, it's funny because Wemby, the other big, was the focus of your attention in Game 3. Tonight, it is Cat. Corey Alexander will be with us again at halftime. Speaking of, don't forget to log on to @NBA on ESPN Radio on X to vote in the AutoZone In the Zone poll question. Who is going to get in the zone for tonight's Game 4? Victor Wembanyama, Stephon Castle, Jalen Brunson, Carl Anthony Towns, your choices.
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10: In tight spaces.
11: It looked like roller derby out there. I had 3 different guys come up to me this morning and say the same thing. Did you watch that game? What is going on? It was like hand-to-hand combat, and a lot of this stuff is not cool.
10: The kind of basketball where every inch had to be taken and nothing was given.
12: Watch this play. This is what frustrated Brunson. Oh, whoa! That should be a flagrant one. I can understand why Brunson, and then Wimby's laughing at it.
13: And he missed it. No question about it.
10: The Knicks didn't just lose Game 3. They walked off the floor carrying something heavier than the scoreboard. A chip. A fire.
14: Some of those plays, I don't think they're basketball plays, you know, but, you know, they can't call everything. You got away with one, so that'd be the last one.
10: The Spurs, calm, precise, unshaken.
15: It seems as though you may be New York's newest villain. Is that kind of the ultimate compliment?
16: I guess.
10: A machine that thrives in the noise.
17: The Spurs specifically look like they were targeting Brunson, no doubt in my mind.
10: And profits from every mistake.
17: But it was very aggressive both ways, and referees were basically letting it go.
10: Now, it's Game 4. Does New York channel the anger? Or let it consume them.
18: The Knicks have bigger fish to fry than complaining about the refs.
10: In the finals, every call echoes.

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1: 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Game four is everything. It's everything.
0: Now, game four is here, and Madison Square Garden is ready to explode. 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With George Sedano, Doris Burke, and PJ Carlissimo, here's Mark Kestisher.
2: We welcome you to the Big Apple. You make it here, you can make it anywhere. The Knicks haven't raised the championship banner since 1973. Those two banners and the Raptors gathered a bit of dust. The two wins in San Antonio had New York in a frenzy. Until Monday night, the young Spurs quieted this crowd in the Garden, and now we hit what feels like a critical Game 4. Good evening from New York City, wherever you may be listening tonight. Doris Burke, PJ Carlissimo, I know every game's critical in the finals. This one feels a little bigger, and Knicks win moves them one away from a championship. But if the Spurs win tonight, we're even, and the Spurs would have a ton of momentum headed back to San Antonio.
3: They would also have home court advantage back, which they gave away in San Antonio. So the implications in the even-numbered games are always enormous.
2: Let's get to our game plans. They're brought to you by SoFi. Need a game plan? Go with SoFi. Get your money right. Doris, we'll start with you in San Antonio.
4: So they lived in the paint in Game 3. They've got to touch the paint again. And whether that's entry passes to Wimby off the lob, off his rolls, or with their dynamic guards, they've got to get in there. And then two, and this is both teams, right? The margin in all three games came down to a total of 7 points. So those young Spurs, no missed box outs. Offensive rebound, second chance has been so critical to New York's success. They've got to avoid those stretches where they don't end a quarter well and allow New York to go on a 5, 6, 7 point run. All the little details for this average age, 25 years old, got to be important, Peach.
3: Yes, DB, and for the New York Knicks, they've got to continue to offensive rebound. They have 7 more so far in the series, but that's led to 25 more second chance points. Almost as importantly, it's denied San Antonio fast break opportunities. The offensive glass has really been an enormous plus for the Knicks. They must, though, defend without fouling. All three games, the Spurs have attempted and made more free throws. It really got the Knicks in foul trouble in Game 3. They cannot afford it again.
2: 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Same starters for the fourth straight game. The visiting Spurs will have Stephon Castle and De'Aaron Fox in the backcourt with Devin Vassell and Julian Champagny, the Brooklyn native, up front and in the middle. Victor Wembanyama averaging 29 points, nearly 10 rebounds, and over 3 blocks so far in these finals. For the Knicks, the guards Jalen Brunson and Mikal Bridges, front line of Josh Hart and OG Anunoby, who's averaging over 20 points per game in the finals. Karl Anthony Towns is in the middle. George Sedano, the fourth member of our crew. George, what did you take away from the conversation yesterday we all had with the Knicks, Josh Hart?
5: Well, the conversation has been about Jalen Brunson and him dominating the basketball. If you look at his minutes played, 110 minutes in this series versus De'Aaron Fox, the opposing point guard, 108 minutes in this series. Fox has dribbled the ball 800 times and Brunson nearly 1,600. Josh Hart told us very simply, to help him, we got to get him off the ball and put him in positions to succeed, Kesty.
2: Thank you, George. All the stars are out here in New York City once again. Taylor Swift sitting courtside, Ben Stiller, Adam Sandler, Jerry Seinfeld, Bernard King, Walt Frazier, Bill Bradley, Earl Monroe, just to name a few. And, of course, the stars of today, Wembanyama and Towns, will jump center. And our officials for Game 4, Zach Zarba, James Williams, Courtney Kirkland, all with finals experience, multiple final games coming into this fourth game of the NBA Finals. We get the Knicks in the white uniforms, New York across the chest in orange, same color pattern we had from Monday night. Spurs in the black uniform, Spurs across the chest in white, and we are just about set to go. Knicks lead the series 2-1. Game 4 underway as the tap is controlled by Victor Wembanyama and the San Antonio Spurs. Hear a lot of booing of Wembanyama here tonight from this crowd as De'Aaron Fox with the biggest shot of game three. Dribbles on the Knicks logo. Shot clock winding to 10. Works his way around a Wemby screen. Now drives by Towns and draws a whistle on the shot attempt on the layup try against Towns.
3: It's a good move by De'Aaron Fox. Surprisingly, Karl-Anthony Towns has had a history of getting in early foul trouble. He's done a pretty good job through the playoffs avoiding that. That's as quick as you can to get game one and get De'Aaron Fox to the free throw line.
4: Kesty, they go back down the other end and have to execute in a half court. I'm putting them in a pick and roll, and I'm going right for that switch again.
2: First foul on Karl-Anthony Towns. De'Aaron Fox hits the first free throw attempt of game four for the first point and an early 1-0 lead. Fox, 10 straight games with at least 5 assists, hits both.
3: Knicks didn't hear my key, defend without fouling.
2: That's right. Not in the first 20 seconds. Jalen Brunson does not have a great shooting percentage here in these finals. He passes to Towns right on the three-point line. Wembanyama bit the fake on the pass. Pass down low. And driving out is Josh Hart. Works back to Towns. Drives into traffic. Floats it up and floats it in. 2-2 game just underway here in game four. Stephon Castle, 23 points in game three. Works it over to Vassell. Devin rises. His three is true. And it's 5-2 San Antonio.
3: What is it about the Spurs to start a game?
2: They hit 9 of their first 11 on Monday night. Both teams have hit their first shot tonight. Here's Karl-Anthony Towns driving by Wemby. Got by him. Wemby tried for the chase down block, but get called for the foul. And the crowd will cheer on the personal foul against Wembanyama.
4: Yeah, but you know what? That's two drives by Karl-Anthony Towns. And coming into tonight, Karl-Anthony Towns on drives was 10 for 16, 63%. He's touched the ball twice. He's put it on the deck twice, and good things have happened.
2: PJ, we're going to get an early challenge here. It looked like Karl-Anthony Towns had Wemby's arm locked in his armpit.
3: Well, he had him locked, and Wemby had all ball, I thought, on the block. I don't know if they're going to get a foul on Karl-Anthony Towns, but that's a block. That's not a foul.
2: All right, the green lights are out. We got a timeout here at 1:05 in on a San Antonio challenge, one of the earliest challenges we've seen. 5-2, San Antonio leads the Knicks, and you're listening to the 2026 NBA Finals on ESPN Radio and the ESPN app presented by Gusto.
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0: Pittsburgh. George Sedano with you. They just readjusted the clock. We're only 62 seconds into the game. They overturn the foul, Doris Burke, on Wembanyama, assign it to Karl Anthony Towns, who has two fouls here early in game four.
1: This is a massive call. I think it's the right call, and it's a spectacular challenge, because I don't think this was about taking Wemby one foul off him this early, because I think he's smart enough to play without foul trouble. This is two. You get Mitchell Robinson on the floor, far less dynamic offensively. PJ, this is massive.
2: And it's a double bubble. You make a great point about the foul on Karl Anthony, but the bonus is Wemby doesn't have a foul, so you can't ask for a better challenge than that.
0: Mitchell Robinson and Victor Wembanyama already like two old Rams out there, leaning over, digging into each other.
2: Courtney Kirkland looks like a referee starting a wrestling match.
0: That's right.
2: Where the two people start like hanging on to each other.
0: Yep.
2: He's trying to separate them.
0: One's trying to get lower than the next. Wemby trying to get his shoulder under Mitchell, and Mitchell's, they're both a couple of seven-footers trying to get low. San Antonio will bring it up. 5-2 Spurs. Castle passes back to Wemby. Fakes the three on Mitchell to the foul line. Hops to the lane. Pivots. Puts it up. Gets the roll. Wemby the bucket. 7-2 Spurs.
2: That was a friendly roll, and it was interesting to me. Wemby passed on the three.
0: Brunson passed down low to Robinson. Tried to get up a quick shot. Missed it. And Wembanyama comes away with it. 7-2, San Antonio lead. Castle, catch and shoot three, bricks off the back iron, and rebounded by Josh Hart. Outlet Bridges, pass to half court. Hart, now they work it to the right corner, Ananobi. Takes Champagne, hops to the top of the post, jumper misses, Castle rebounds. 7-2, San Antonio. Fox drives, Fox stops, shot missed, Hart rips down the rebound.
2: Boy, that was a dead in front of the basket, easy look for De'Aaron Fox.
0: Ananobi in the mid post sends it out to Jalen Brunson. Maybe a little more pressure on Brunson with Karl Anthony Towns out with foul trouble. Oh, an ankle breaker of a move against Champagne, but he couldn't hit the middie, and it goes out of bounds. Looks like they're going to say last touch by the Knicks.
1: So another missed shot that's right in the wheelhouse of Jalen Brunson. Directly below the free throw line, at the elbow, shook the defender as he typically does. Got a clean look.
0: Knicks have missed three of their first four. 7-2 Spurs, 9:40 left in the first. Champagne drives, sends it out to Wembanyama. Right corner, Vassell. His three is good. 10-2 San Antonio to start.
1: 2-for-3 from three-point territory for the Spurs. Are they going to have a night from three?
2: How quiet is this building?
0: Almost as quiet as it was on Monday. And a turnover at half court. Champagne on the drive, flushes with a right hand. And for the fourth straight game in the finals, a double-digit first-quarter lead for San Antonio. Timeout, New York.
2: Usually, Kesty, the early lead doesn't bother me at all. 10-0, 10-2 in the NBA. They're going to turn it around. I'm just concerned with the way the Knicks are playing to start the game. They're listless again. That's hard to imagine in a game four in their building after they just lost game three.
0: Timeout at Madison Square Garden. Concerned fans inside MSG. 9:16 to go. First quarter, Spurs 12 and the Knicks 2. 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
0: 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What a start here for San Antonio Game 4. 12-2 lead over the Knicks, 9:16 to go first quarter. Downstairs to George Sedano by the Spurs bench.
9: Guys, Mitch Johnson rallying the troops, telling me love the start. He's like, that's what I'm talking about. Poise and composure. More poise and composure, Kesty.
0: You got it. Doris, what's your early read here?
1: That the older, more veteran team is nowhere near as composed as they should be. Two turnovers, they've given up 4 points off that. They're not crisp, they're not sharp, they're not intense. And I'm starting to wonder, are they feeling the weight of 27 years between finals appearances and 53 between titles? Because I am stunned, absolutely stunned at this poor start.
0: And PJ, it's kind of like plan B. You lose Karl-Anthony Towns 62 seconds in with two fouls. And now Jalen Brunson just broke up the huddle here, and the Knicks will have it down 10 early.
2: Well, losing Karl-Anthony Towns is an enormous loss, but don't forget, Karl-Anthony Towns committed a foul on the very first possession and put De'Aaron Fox on the line.
0: Here's Mikal Bridges passing to Brunson on the right wing. Dribbles down to the baseline, into the lane, goes to the left hand, flips it up, won't go. Mitchell Robinson, offensive rebound, missed the putback, got his own miss, and then dribbled it off of the leg. It looks like of a spur and out of bounds. I thought it was off of Robinson, but it will stay with the Knicks.
2: Mitchell Robinson did a good thing in addition to getting the offensive rebound. He did a great job screening Wemby from trying to block Jalen Brunson's shot.
0: 11 to shoot. Inbound Anunoby rolls to the corner and drills a much-needed three for the Knicks.
1: Solid screen on the wing, and that's what allows OG to get to that strong side corner.
0: Anunoby's been terrific in the postseason, especially from deep. Wembanyama from the right, 7-point Spurs lead, ducks inside, the long hand extends it, it swirls around the rim three times and goes down.
2: It's a big time up and under move against Mitchell Robinson.
0: Hart pushes, high pass, Anunoby has it right corner, drives into the defense, got poked away and fouled. De'Aaron Fox reaching in that time with 8:26 to go here in the first quarter.
2: OG Anunoby has been the best Knick by far. He's been the most consistent one on both ends of the floor.
1: Here's what I'm curious about. Depending on how the next 3 to 4 minutes go with Mitchell Robinson, depending on if they bring out any Hacka Mitch, would you ever consider downsizing, putting OG at your five and letting him be very physical? Because he's already scored on Mitch, and I don't think that's going to be an issue if they deliver the ball in the post. I'm just curious, would they ever go with OG at the five, be super physical and try to get their pace up, put maybe another playmaker on the floor?
2: Well, they're going to have to, I think, before the end of this quarter, because I don't know how many minutes consecutively Mitchell Robinson can play.
0: And hasn't played a ton in the finals.
2: No, so Mike's going to have to make that decision. I can't believe he'd come back with Cat unless the score really gets out of hand still in the first quarter.
0: Guys like Mo Diawara and Ariel Hakpoti played during the regular season, but they've been pretty much in mothballs the entire postseason as OG Anunoby drills two free throws. Knicks down 7. 14-7 San Antonio, 8:25 to play. We're in the first quarter of Game 4. Stephon Castle met by Hart, up high, pass to Wembanyama. Thought about a three, now dribbles against Mitch Robinson, passes off to Castle. Castle at the head of the arc. Dribbles inside against Hart, bangs off him, goes to the left, jumper is missed, and Robinson rips down the rebound. Down floor to Hart. Hart gets by Champagne. Layup's good and one. Josh Hart a chance for three.
1: Big pass there by Jalen Brunson. He could have pounded it up the middle of the floor. But the playmaker, the guy who puts the pace The shimmy in the Knicks is Josh Hart. So the initial pass to the middle of the floor covered about 25 feet, and that gave him the advantage one-on-one. Excellent decision by Brunson.
2: The Knicks love to attack Champagne. As soon as Josh Hart saw Champagne as the lone defender between him and the rim, he just put his head down and said, I'm going right to the basket.
0: And they knew that Wemby went for that rebound with Robinson and got beaten. Wemby was out of the play. He had no chance to get back on that break. Josh Hart, 16 points in game three, had 4 3-pointers. He's averaging 6 points per game in the finals, and that three-point play as he hits the free throw gets New York within four. 14-10 San Antonio. Spurs started out with a 12-2 lead. We're under 8 minutes to go first quarter. Castle accelerates into the paint, now floats it for Wemby, who got bumped trying to get up there and get it. Foul's going to go against New York. It's 7:51 to go here in the first. It'll be side out of bounds. There's no control there, right, for Wemby, who was trying to take that pass from Castle. Bumped by Hart. Foul should be on Josh Hart, and it is. Hart picks up his first. Castle will inbound into Champagne. Gets it in the hands of Stephon Castle. Castle double team. Pass to Champagne. Dribbles to the left against Brunson. Double teamed outside Castle. Castle with three to shoot. Free throw line. Steadies. Shoots and scores.
1: Great deal of physicality by Josh Hart. But again, you can't knock Castle off his path. He's too physically strong.
0: First basket of the night. 16-10 Spurs. Brunson again harassed by the bigger Castle, has to get rid of it to Bridges. Mikel on the drive, stops in the middle of the paint, nowhere to go, Castle in front of him. Now fades, turns, missed the shot, Steph the rebound.
2: Really good defense by Steph Castle.
0: Castle to Wemby into the front court to our right. Dylan Harper in the game first time. Rookie's got it, just right of the circle. Drives down, pass out to Castle. They go extra pass into the corner. Vassell finds Castle on top, steps into a wide open three, and he knocks it home.
1: If you ever watch Steph Castle warm up pregame, he takes a ton of shots from that exact spot, about 2 feet beyond the three-point line, directly on.
0: Spurs 9-point lead, 19-10. 6:45 to go in the first. Mitchell Robinson looking to pass from the tip of the circle. Gives it up to Hart, bodied by Vassell. Dribbles toward the left corner, now comes back to the right. Finds Brunson. Jalen by Champagne. Pass out on the short hop to Ananobi. Takes the three, missed it, and rebounded by Champagne. He'll give to Harper into the front court. Finds Vassell right at the three-point line break. And he drills the three, and San Antonio has a 12-point lead.
2: Poor transition defense. They never matched up. Devin Vassell is a reliable three-point shooter.
0: Spurs first quarter at it again. 8 of their first 11 and 4 for 5 from 3. Coming up on 6 minutes to go in the first. Brunson got the contact. Chucked it toward the rim. No good. Foul will be on the Spurs, and free throws coming for Jalen Brunson. But first, let's pause 10 seconds for station ID. 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
0: Mark Kestisher, PJ Carlissimo, Doris Burke, George Sedano, our entire ESPN radio crew from Madison Square Garden, 22-10. San Antonio leading on the road against the Knicks with 6:05 to go. Brunson hits the first of two, and here's our first answer. Mike Brown going to Ariel Huck-Porty, his third center here, with Karl-Anthony Towns on the bench with two early fouls.
2: Well, he didn't have a lot of choice unless he wanted to play the card Doris talked about. I think it's a little, he may do that before it's over, but he's got some young bigs who did play well in the regular season, have played very, very little except in garbage time in the playoffs.
1: Huck-Porty can help them with their pace. He's athletic. He's got a big challenge here defensively, but he can help them in certain ways.
0: Brunson hits both free throws. Knicks down 10. Huck-Porty, 7-footer from Germany, has played in 8 playoff games, mostly garbage time with all those Knicks blowouts earlier in the postseason. Dylan Harper, ball in hand, basket to our right. Turns on the three-point line, drives, finds Wembanyama. Huck-Porty comes out to defend. Wemby's going to take the three, and he knocks down the straight-on triple.
2: 5 threes already for the Spurs. We kept saying if one of these teams would get hot from three, it would make an enormous difference in the game.
0: Wembanyama, 7 points, 3 for 3. Spurs are 9 of 12 shooting. They lead by 13. Mikal Bridges dribbles at the top, now gets to the tip of the circle, takes the jumper and buries it for his first bucket.
1: They're getting Brunson off the ball a little bit more. Mikal, one of those guys who can do that.

0: Wembanyama against Brunson, turns into Hakpourty, takes a three, missed that one, Bridges rebounds.
1: I don't like that shot. That was a heat check three.
0: Brunson on the other end with Dylan Harper, the rookie defending. Switching defense, Keldon Johnson in the game, now defending Brunson. Takes it down to the baseline where he's double-teamed, shot blocked by Wemby and recovered by San Antonio. Wemby's still on the deck, so it's a 4-on-5 the other way, but Keldon Johnson gets deep and scores.
2: That's a poor shot by Brunson, in my opinion. That's, you're taking on two defenders, you're having to upfake multiple times, and Wemby's right there to help.
0: 71st block of the postseason for Wembanyama. Bridges wide open, corner three is good. Knicks down 10, 27-17.
1: That's what you were talking about, Doris. He got off the ball, he drew the double team, and passed it unselfishly.
0: 4.5 minutes to go, opening quarter, game four. Devin Vassell off the curl has it. Pass opposite corner, Harper. Harper drives on Landry Shamet. And a whistle and a foul as Shamet tried to defend. I think they got Shamet or Hakpourty on that one.
1: Looked like Zach had five up on one hand. I don't know.
0: It could have been on Hakpourty. It is on Ariel Hakpourty, his first.
2: He's just trying to survive minutes here. This is like the middle innings pitcher by Hakpourty, right? You're just trying to buy a couple minutes. Mitch coming right back in. This is exactly what you're doing.
1: Hakpourty really didn't do anything wrong. I mean, that's difficult. Cornette coming in, too. I'm actually a little surprised. Maybe Mike didn't see Cornette at the scorer's table. I'm a little surprised he didn't let Hakpourty play a few minutes against Luke Cornette.
0: Cornette in, as you mentioned, and he and Mitchell Robinson getting low and putting a shoulder into each other as we await the San Antonio inbounds. One more change. They're going to bring in Jose Alvarado for Deuce McBride, who had just entered the game. 27-17, San Antonio the lead, 4:23 on the clock, first quarter. Dylan Harper has it, bounces it into Cornette, quick pass to Vassell. Vassell from the right, outside it goes to Fox. De'Aaron Fox will pull the three, it's on its way and it's good, and San Antonio has hit 6 of 8 from three-point land.
2: And they're getting excellent looks from three as well, Kessie. That's a simple exchange on the perimeter, and Fox just leans right into the three.
1: I cannot get over how quiet this building is.
0: Here's a lob pass for Mitchell Robinson at the cup, fouled by Cornette. Quiet, PJ, because it is 30-17 San Antonio at the 4-minute mark to go in the first quarter.
1: Wow.
2: 73% shooting, 75% shooting from three against the team that had been one of the best defenses throughout their playoff run to the finals, the New York Knicks. Incredible.
1: Spurs have more three-point field goals than the Knicks have field goals.
0: That's right. The Knicks are 5-for-14.
2: I can hear the shock in PJ's voice here. You are like I think both of us are.
0: Mitchell Robinson, a line drives and misses on the first free throw attempt.
1: I mean, let's also frame it correctly. Karl-Anthony Towns is going to be back. Matter of fact, he's taking his warm-up off right now, surprisingly to me. Spurs are not going to run away from the Knicks. I just cannot fathom that, despite this start. But again, they're digging an enormous hole, and more so, they've taken the crowd completely out of the game, the San Antonio Spurs.
0: Second line driver, no good, and rebounded by Dylan Harper. Under 4 minutes to go, first quarter. Karl-Anthony Towns picked up two early fouls, and the Spurs have hit 11 of their first 15. Dylan Harper probing, paint area, now ducks in, shot is knocked away, and the Knicks come away with it. Shamet into the front court. Over to Jose Alvarado on the right, down 13 points. Circles, floats toward the rim. Cornette knocks it away on that alley-oop attempt for Robinson, and now we're tied up. As De'Aaron Fox and Alvarado tied the possession, they'll jump it up.
2: Alvarado was like a quarterback who was looking at only one receiver. He didn't have a mindset to score. I think he felt like there was a foul, but Cornette sniffed that out like a guy who understood exactly what Alvarado was doing.
0: I think the fans are reacting to the Cornette where he knocked it away. It was on the downward part of the arc, but I don't think that was getting toward the rim at all.
1: I thought it was a pass. What Alvarado's arguing about is he said it was a shot and it was goaltending.
0: Well, they have the jump at the free throw line to our left, and it's not a good jump. In fact, violation against San Antonio. Or it was against the Knicks. This will be San Antonio ball going the other way.
1: Nothing.
0: Kirkland had the call.
1: Nothing is going the Knicks' way so far.
0: Harper and Fox in the backcourt. The crowd is restless now. Wembanyama's back on the floor. Keldon Johnson, Devin Vassell also in San Antonio Black. Pass to Wemby, drives, hangs, shot, no, but he's right there to put it in. And now the Knicks fans and their bench hopping up and down thinking that was an offensive interference.
1: They better focus on playing better than not complaining about the officiating.
0: 32-17, San Antonio creeping up on 3 minutes to go. Here in this first quarter, they're showing replays while live action is underway, stirring up the crowd. Alvarado dribbles down to the baseline left, finds Ananobi up top, drives hard, tried to jam it, and a whistle as the basket went off the rim and caromed high, and a foul is going to be called against San Antonio.
1: OG Ananobi had three of those two-hand dunks in the last game. Two of them he went right by Wemby, the other one he went at him. This time they're taking advantage of the fact that Wemby was behind him.
2: Should be noted on the defensive end, they are, despite Karl Anthony Towns' presence, obviously, putting OG Ananobi into the matchup with Victor Wembanyama.
0: 2:53 on the clock. Foul was called on Devin Vassell, his first. It'll put OG Ananobi at the line with the Knicks trailing by 15. First free throw good, down to 14. Knicks, of course, won the first two in San Antonio. Spurs won here at Madison Square Garden, only the second time in the NBA Finals history that the first three games were won by the road team. It's never happened four times to open a finals, but a good start for the Spurs here as Fox will head to the bench and Castle will replace him.
1: Dylan Harper's been relatively quiet. There's so many other guys stepping up for the Spurs, but he's been really quiet since he's been in. Meantime, OG Ananobi has been rock solid for Mike Brown.
0: Almost 20 points a game in this postseason. It's two free throws there and shooting it 48% from three in the playoffs. 32-19 Spurs. 2:45 clock winding. First quarters. Castle works it on the angle left. Pass to Wemby up high. Wembanyama with 9 points working. Hands it off to Harper, who comes around from the right. Shot clock hits four. Harper mid-post. Now rises. Lefty jumper is good, and the Spurs continue to hit everything.
2: So just two-man action on one side of the floor, and Harper's ability to shake a defender and get to the spots he wants, really incredible.
0: 34-19 Spurs. Karl Anthony Towns, a little rip-through on Wemby, and a whistle.
2: I think it's defensive 3 seconds,
0: yeah,
2: actually.
0: Yeah, that was off the ball. And a defensive three called by the baseline official. Cat will shoot the free throw.
1: I think on Keldon Johnson.
0: Indeed it is at 2:15 to go. First quarter. Karl Anthony Towns, if you're just joining us, picked up a foul in the opening, I'd say, 18 seconds. And then a foul against Wembanyama was challenged by Mitch Johnson and the Spurs, and it was shown that Carl actually clamped the arm of Wemby underneath, and it was a successful challenge. And then Towns went out 62 seconds in with two fouls.
2: You got 2:15 remaining if you're the Spurs. You've worked so hard, shot it well. Like, make sure you close the quarter here.
1: Excellent point, D. All the Knicks want to do is get it like 10 or under 10. They'll feel much better
0: after
1: in between.
0: Sorry, PJ, after the technical free throw, down 14. Pass to the corner. Deuce McBride missing on a three. Rebounded by Vassell. 2 minutes to go, first quarter. Dylan Harper penetrates the arc outside to Castle and back to the rookie from Rutgers. Now they go to Castle, who sends Vassell to the opposite side. Castle dribbles against Brunson, and another whistle off the ball.
2: They're going to get 3 seconds down.
0: Defensive three on the other end.
2: This time on the Knicks.
0: 1:50 to go here in the first. Shamit that time.
1: Funny how often that happens.
0: Evened out. Devin Vassell will shoot the free throw with San Antonio up 34-20, front rims and in, 15-point lead for the Spurs.
2: Cat goes out again. Here comes Mitchell Robinson. I like it. I mean, listen, if you're the Knicks, obviously you don't have the stretch ability of Karl Anthony Towns, but you avoid maybe the third foul here in the first 12.
1: Doris, I'm really surprised. Deuce McBride shot the ball so well in the regular season, and he has really struggled for the Knicks.
0: And especially here in the finals, 3-for-11 from deep coming in. Inbound Castle, 9 to shoot. Pass to Wemby cutting through the lane. Gives it to Fox in the corner. Takes the three, a miss. and rebounded by Shamet. Rare miss by San Antonio.

0: Antonio in the first. Brunson trying to get something going. 0 for 3 to start. Gets down toward the restricted area. Cut off. Pass outside McBride. Head of steam and now peels out to the left. Shot clock at 9. McBride against Castle. Tough cover. Goes to Shamit. Shamit drives. Pulls 10-footer. Rimming. No. Rebound. Contested. Out of bounds it goes. It was Robinson contesting with Champagne, and they'll say last touch by the Spurs.
1: Well, it'll go as a team rebound, but Mitchell Robinson created that offensive rebound for the Knicks.
0: Shot clock at 14, PJ. Game clock at 1:14 to go in the first. Inbound to Ananobi in the corner. Outside to Robinson. Shot clock at 10. One dribble. They get it in the hands of Brunson, who's got Wemby. Now to McBride. Good look at a three, and he missed it. Fox the closeout as it caroms out of bounds to the near left side.
2: That's creative because they're trying to make sure they're there on the catch should Jalen Brunson get it back and want to do something. And McBride's got to make that. I mean, that's a straight-on, right-in-his-wheelhouse type shot he's made all year.
0: To PJ's point, McBride was a personal high 41% three-point shooter, and he was 40% in the postseason until the finals. Steph Castle into the front court. We're under a minute to go, first quarter. Finds Wemby at the top. Fakes the three on Robinson. Now dribbles back to the Knicks logo. Sizing up Robinson. Takes him to the elbow. Fades off the window and in. Wemby with 11.
1: That's not fair. That was an off-balance shot. He spun, went 180, and came back. You're not supposed to be able to make that shot.
0: Offensive foul on Mitchell Robinson, knocking down Wemby down floor.
2: Wemby is all over this, folks. If you want to know what's happening on the floor right now, the 7-foot whatever he is, alien from France, is dominating the action. 11 points, couple assists, three rebounds. He's just absolutely everywhere.
0: Now the cheering you hear from the fans, believe that the Knicks are going to challenge here. Or the refs
3: are
0: looking
3: at a hostile. Offensive foul on Robinson's under review to see if it meets the criteria for a flagrant foul.
0: There you go. Zach Zarba, our lead official.
2: Oh, boy. So what it is, as we look here on the television replay, is Mitchell Robinson takes his forearm and he puts it above the neck. This is like...
1: Hit him in the throat.
2: This is above the shoulder. So this is typically a flagrant one.
1: I'll tell you what, it's cut and dry, a flagrant one. I hope not. It could be a two.
0: When Wemby
1: it
0: was...
1: could be a flagrant
2: you
1: two.
2: Think so?
1: Well,
2: it
1: only because he hit him in the
2: right?
1: throat. Well, he hit him in the throat and he extended his forearm.
2: Yeah.
1: I don't think they will. It's easily a flagrant one, but... Boy, he hits him directly in the throat, and he's running when he hits him.
0: Yeah, that's a good point. And when Wemby went down, he looked up, and he's pointing to his temple over and over, point, saying, thinking man's game.
1: Well, this building will explode if it ever goes flagrant, too.
2: Does it feel like the Victor Wembanyama is having an effect on the New York Knicks and their composure and what they're, you know, doing to him and acting with him? Am I crazy here?
1: No, are you kidding? It's he's... completely impacted the Knicks, the way they're talking, the way they're complaining about the officiating. Victor's chat, you know, he's that might figure into the referees because he was talking to Mitchell all the way up the court. You know, he doesn't need to do that.
0: In his third year in the NBA, first year in the postseason. I remember Wemby is probably, you know, he threw a pretty sharp elbow at Naz Reid and got a flagrant two. And so we'll see what Mitchell Robinson's
3: after review.
0: Here.
3: It's been deemed the forearm by Robinson above the neck to Wembanyama is unnecessary. There is impact and follow through. The ruling on the floor has been upgraded to a flagrant foul, penalty one.
0: So, it's unnecessary, but not to the level of F2.
2: And I'm going to disagree with my esteemed partner. I like Wemby talking on the way up the floor. I had no problem with it, only because PJ, like, you know. That feels like something Michael would do.
1: Yeah,
2: he knows he's in their head. He's going to just, you know, in that very subtle French way, let them know.
1: That may have also got Mitchell to do exactly what he just did.
0: 41 7/10 seconds to go, first quarter. San Antonio already has 37 points on the board, 6 triples. Wemby's 5 for 7. The Knicks are 5 for 17. And Wemby at the free throw line after that flagrant penalty one hits the first free throw.
2: This guy is unbelievable, folks.
0: He internalizes everything.
2: He is, and I know it's early in his career, he's a once-in-a-generation type star. I think he's already the face of the league after this run to the NBA Finals. Whether they win or not, he is, in my opinion, right now, the most compelling basketball player on the planet. And if they were to ever pull this off, Wemby would just skyrocket.
0: He hits both of the technical free throws, possession for San Antonio, and just think he was a whisker away from winning game two of the finals. And now San Antonio with a big early lead, up 19. There's a lob for Wemby in traffic. Barely came up with it, couldn't hang on. Out of bounds it goes. Last touch by the Knicks. Wemby claps his hands, getting a little help as the Knicks knock it out of bounds. Shot clock at 12. Inbound Castle into the corner. Vassell contested. Jumper's good. How about the Spurs on the road up 21 in the first quarter?
1: 40-point quarter. The Knicks laid that on the Spurs in quarter two on Monday.
0: Jalen Brunson mano a mano with Stephon Castle and draws the foul. And Castle was a bit upset, and his buddy Vassell kind of pushed him out of the way and said, don't get involved. We're up 21 here.
2: On the crossover, there was contact, I think, like around the head and face of both guys. And Jalen Brunson going to get a couple of free throws here.
1: He got hit like four times in the play.
0: Castle with his second foul. Brunson, first free throw goes down. He is 3 for 3 at the line. No field goals in the first quarter for Jalen Brunson. 20-point lead, San Antonio.
1: No fouls to give. Both teams in the bonus. And San Antonio obviously can run this down with 19.7 to go and take the last shot of the quarter.
0: Brunson, one more free throw coming on its way. And good. 41-22.
2: 12 free throws already for the New York Knicks to 5 for the San Antonio Spurs, as much as that discussion was had in the last couple of days.
0: San Antonio, last shot with the shot clock off, first quarter. De'Aaron Fox with Wemby popping out to set the screen. Drives, now pulls a three off the rim and backboard, missed. Anunoby with one. Anunoby the heave, too late. Hits the front rim. But San Antonio puts up 41 points, PJ, and leads by 19 after 12 minutes.
1: Well, the Knicks did not care for the keys at all to get off to a good start or defend without fouling. It has been a disastrous first quarter. Yes, 19 is a ton of points, but the Knicks have come back double digits in this series every game. So far from over, but so far the Knicks have shown no indication whatsoever of any emotion or life to get back into this game.
0: After one, San Antonio 41, Knicks 22. 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
13: What a stunning first quarter result. San Antonio 41, Knicks 22. We're at Madison Square Garden for Game 4 of the NBA Finals. Mark Hestischer, PJ Carlosimo, Doris Burke, George Sedano. Another physical game, but San Antonio right now is running things after 12 minutes, Doris.
2: Well, I'm intrigued that Mitch Johnson, in an interview with our Lisa Salters on the telecast, said to Lisa, we've got to be able to execute and make great decisions through the physicality, because the physicality is going nowhere. And we've talked often about the young players, their comportment. That's big time. To be able to absorb that physicality at that age and still deliver is pretty impressive.
13: And PJ, looks like the Spurs are picking up 94 feet here to open the second quarter.
1: They are keeping the pressure on.
13: It'll be Jose Alvarado to bring it across. Jalen Brunson did not have a field goal in the first quarter, on the bench customarily to start this second quarter. Karl Anthony Towns playing with two fouls. Gets by Carter Bryant. Pass to the corner. Ananobi, nothing doing. He'll give it up. Shamet has it. Two to shoot. Back to Ananobi. Corner three's good. His specialty.
2: Where would they be without OG Ananobi, who's now into double digits?
1: Game would be over without OG Ananobi.
13: He's got 10. The lead is 41-25. Fox looking to answer and does a triple right in front of the San Antonio bench.
1: They are 7 for 11, Castillo. You're going to be looking for a casino later.
13: They shot 32% from three in the finals coming in. Had a horrific fourth quarter. Here's a turnover by the Knicks, and San Antonio is right back at it with a 19-point lead.
1: Speaking of turnovers, Kesty, San Antonio, no turnovers in the first quarter.
13: Wemby quadruple team passes out. They work it around the Fox left corner. Shamet gets out to defend. Shot clock at 5. Hop back 3. Another one for San Antonio.
2: And a weak side foul. Jose Alvarado pushing down Victor Wembanyama. So is this? I think this is against Alvarado. They make the three, and there's a foul away from the play.
1: Going to get another foul. There hasn't been, I shouldn't say there hasn't been anything, because Mitchell's was kind of a tough thing. He hit him in the throat with an elbow. They're going to have to watch this. Got to make sure it does not get out of hand. It's one thing to be physical. It's one thing to send a message to Wemby, but you got to be careful what kind of message you're sending.
2: Are they going to look at this? Because on the weak side, Alvarado actually picks up Wemby's leg. Like, that could be a dangerous play.
13: Alvarado had picked up the foul, his second.
1: And possible upgrade.
13: Zach Zarba back to the line.
3: On the floor is a loose ball foul on Alvarado. The play is being reviewed to see if it meets the criteria for a flagrant foul.
13: Already have had one flagrant against the Knicks, which was Mitchell Robinson with that hard shot to the throat against Wemby.
2: That's two plays where you have lost your composure. You got all the time in the world to work this game, and these little things matter. Lack of composure by Alvarado in this instance, lack of composure by Mitch.
1: Without question.
13: 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Millions of finds, unbeatable deals. eBay, things people love. And you look at the Knicks team at home, age advantage. And to your point, Doris, the young San Antonio Spurs drop the first two at home. They come in here almost unbothered in Game 3 Monday night, and they look steely sharp here in Game 4.
2: Completely unbothered, they look like. And this will be a flagrant one. I'll be shocked. So it looks like a guy who's trying to dig out position on a football line, the way he picks up his leg. And that could be, you know, Wemby does a good job selling it, but that's a dangerous play, in my opinion.
1: It's a dangerous play, and this is frustration with the capital F right now by the New York Knicks.
13: And I didn't read it, but Jose Alvarado, there were some comments made yesterday, right, with Wemby and everything. And I think, you know, we would all agree there's a physical nature to the finals, but you can only go up to a certain line. There's way too much at stake to go over that line, especially with a big deficit as it is here in the second quarter.
1: Well, all you have to do is they keep replaying it on the giant board, so everybody in the building has seen it. You hear no booing, you hear nothing from the crowd.
13: Yeah.
1: they're just dreading whatever this announcement from Zach Zarba is going to be.
2: The starters for the Knicks, you know, minus 19 for OG despite his great shooting, minus 15 for Jalen Brunson. Here's Zach.
3: After review, the contact by Alvarado to Wembanyama does not rise to the level of a flagrant foul. Common foul stands after review.
2: I'm stunned. That's not a basketball play, in my opinion. This one, I believe they are dead wrong on.
13: Feels like a stay of execution the way things have been going so far.
1: You can't pick up somebody's leg.
2: Cannot pick up somebody's
13: leg. It's not basketball play.
2: I don't understand it, frankly, PJ.
1: Well, maybe they're trying to keep control. Don't forget, they're also consulting. The final decision rests with Zach Zarba and James Williams and Courtney Kirkland, but they're also consulting with Mark Davis in the replay center in Secaucus. So it's not like there was any lack of experienced officials debating whether that should have been upgraded or not.
13: Mark Davis, who officiated, a lead official, Game 3 on Monday here. Victor Wembanyama will go to the line after that foul by Alvarado, his second. Wemby, 13 points here in the first half of Game 4. Free throw is good, and that makes it 48-25.
1: Still picking
13: up a four-point play.
1: Dylan Harper picking up Jalen Brunson, 94 feet.
13: Good, PJ, as the Knicks have been this postseason. This is their largest deficit as Brunson gets fouled, trying to work it toward the top of the perimeter. The Knicks have been bludgeoning teams all their way to that 13-game win streak into the finals. But down 23 is their biggest deficit of the postseason.
1: Well, the Knicks were entitled to, 13 straight in the playoffs is unheard of. It's incredible, particularly this deep in the playoffs. But to come back-to-back and appear to not be engaged in the game is really surprising.
13: Brunson missed the shot. Karl Anthony Towns got the rebound and on the stick back got fouled, so a chance for three.
2: He was on the weak side glass. He was contending with both Carter Bryant. Wembanyama's right near him. It's hand-to-hand combat. Karl does a great job coming down with the ball and finishing the play.
1: Mitch Johnson keeps going back to Carter Bryant. He wants to give the young guy a chance. Not just give him a chance, he wants the young guy to do the things he's capable of doing. But he keeps making mistakes.
13: It has been throughout the playoffs, especially Western Conference Finals, and here in the finals, Cat completes the three-point play.
2: He seems to just give him run in the first half, though. He doesn't seem to come off the pine in the second.
1: Well, he tightened it up. Harrison Barnes didn't play at all, and Carter Bryant only played less than 4 minutes in Game 3.
13: San Antonio's lead is 20. They have the ball. De'Aaron Fox, 10 to shoot. From the left, skips it across to the right. Champagne, catch and shoot three is a miss. Rebounded by Towns. Quick outlet, Brunson. Brunson taking on the Knicks. Oh, he found the seam and took it right to the rack. And that's his first make of the game.
2: Does an extraordinary job with Fox on his hip of drawing him and pushing him with a dribble into the lane and getting the angle he needed.
13: 48-30, San Antonio. Catch and shoot three. Dylan Harper drills it from the left.
1: The Knicks can't look at the scoreboard. They just got to keep playing. They can start looking at the scoreboard in the middle of the third quarter. Don't worry about the score right now.
13: 21-point edge. Brunson against Wemby, giving up a foot and a half, it seems. Outside it goes to Deuce. McBride's three, front rim, no, and Wemby has the board. Outlet Harper. Harper inside the three-point perimeter. Stop, sends it to the corner. Carter Bryant, good look at the three, and that one goes down. The Spurs have hit 10 triples in the first half.
2: What an incredible shooting display, and they've had a lot of open threes.
13: The lead is 24 for San Antonio. Brunson has it, 9 minutes to go. First half against Fox, leans into him, looked for contact, didn't get it, drilled the shot anyway. Two-pointer for Jalen Brunson.
1: Off the wrong foot on a step through, and I don't think there was contact, but that was a very difficult shot.
13: 54-32 Spurs. Champagne hits the 11th San Antonio triple. 57-32 Spurs routing the Knicks at the Garden.
2: That was a mild contest, but I wouldn't say that was a heavy contest by Brunson.
13: 8:30 on the clock, second quarter. Karl Anthony Towns, left side, Ananobi drives the baseline, whistle, heavy contact that time. Bodies all over the floor, including Dylan Harper for the Spurs, and Ananobi will be helped up by Brunson.
2: I think he's trying to plead the case that he was going up with it.
1: Testa, we got you 7-11 again. Seven different Spurs.

0: gave him a lift. And I was surprised when Mike put him in game three, and he played very, very well, made a couple of threes. But you're absolutely on the money. Searching is the word.
1: Well, it felt like the Knicks were making a small little inroad in the big deficit. But then the barrage of threes continuing for San Antonio. Leads by 25. Inbound Bridges sends it over to Clarkson. Takes an extra bounce. Three-pointer missed. Rebounded by the Spurs.
0: Spurs were never matched up. Jordan Clarkson was all by himself.
1: He was too wide open. 57-32 Spurs. Castle off the bounce. Drives into the lane. Sends it outside. Champagne's three. Front rimmed. Long rebound. Hart's got it. Outlet to Clarkson. Clarkson down floor. Goes to the right hand. Lays it up and in. Quick transition basket for the Knicks, who trail by 23. But a pass all the way down floor. Alley-oop slam, Carter Bryant.
0: Mitch Johnson was windmilling his right arm the whole time, telling his guys, get it up the floor.
1: Castle with the assist, 59-34 Spurs. Skip pass, Clarkson drives under the basket, stopped. Pass up top, Brunson gives it up to the right side, Bridges. 15-footer, circles the rim, no good. Offensive rebound, Karl-Anthony Towns. No, it's going to be a loose ball foul.
2: But is that on Karl-Anthony
1: Towns?
2: It
1: is, his third.
2: That's a silly one. You put your left hand in the back, and he's acting shocked. You had your left hand in the back.
0: Steph Castle, as soon as he heard the whistle pointed, he knew what the call was going to be.
1: Three fouls on Karl-Anthony Towns. A nightmare first quarter and a half at home for the New York Knicks. Spurs lead by 25 in possession. Champagne topside three. No. Long rebound. Clarkson had it secured, but Carter Bryant takes it away. Bryant, the rookie, glides in, but he can't finish at the rim.
2: Almost Carl's fourth personal foul. No whistle.
0: Yeah, there was contact. I thought that was going to be the fourth foul.
1: Brunson directing traffic from on top. We cross 7 minutes to go in the first half. And a pass over, and a whistle blows.
2: I don't think this is bad. This is going to be on Cornette, I believe.
0: Yeah.
2: And if you're the Knicks, I think, given that Carl just avoided his fourth personal foul, he's going to go out, and appropriately so, because Mitch Robinson needed to get on the floor for the New York Knicks.
0: Yeah, Karl-Anthony Towns a little frustrated right now. He's barking at the official, but again, I agree with the call, but he can't be in a wrestling match with Luke Cornette, because you don't know which way the referees are going to call it.
1: Three fouls and to the bench. Luke Cornette picked up the foul for San Antonio. Inbound to Mitch Robinson, back in the game. Under 7 minutes to go in the half. Knicks have a huge mountain to climb. Brunson three, drills it. There was a whistle before the shot.
2: I think it's Hackamich.
1: Yeah, they're going to wave it off.
2: That's right. I believe this foul occurred before the three. This will be interesting.
0: They're going to look at it to decide.
1: And if they got it, Mitch Johnson is pushing every correct button here tonight in game four.
2: And I got to be honest with you, you know, we're talking about the Spurs three-point shooting. They've taken 18. They've made 11. I just checked with ESPN stats and analysis. Eight of their threes have been open threes. Like, you talk about something being a disaster.
3: Ruling on the floor is a foul on Cornette. The play is under review to see if the foul occurred prior or after the shooting motion of Brunson.
1: You think it was before he got the shot off?
2: I do. I believe it was before, unless they give him the upward motion. But I don't even...
4: Hi there. My name is Chris Morales. I'm what they call the imaging voice here at ESPN Los Angeles. 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
5: Back at Madison Square Garden, the San Antonio Spurs trying to even the NBA Finals. 59-34, that is the correct score. San Antonio over New York, 6:56 to go in the first half, and things just going from bad to worse because Jalen Brunson drilled a long three, PJ, and it is disallowed because the hack-a-mitch happened, as Zach Zarba told the crowd here during the break, clearly before he took the shot.
6: Well, I'll tell you what, it's interesting. On the baseline, Marcus Camby, Larry Johnson, Latrell Sprewell, Charlie Ward, a whole bunch of former great Knicks. I hate to say it right now. They'd be better off with those guys playing as they are right now than the way the current Knicks are playing.
5: Or maybe any of one of them shooting free throws instead of Mitchell Robinson, who it's a struggle always, but in particular this postseason, 32%. It's the second worst postseason free throw percentage since Ben Wallace in 2006 with the Pistons shot at 27%.
6: I'll tell you what else, Kesty. All these reviews are helping the Spurs. I don't like the fact there's so much time left in the game, but it's free timeouts to get Wemby fresh. You don't have to worry about taking timeouts. We've had so many reviews and looking for upgrades, looking for challenges. It's amazing.
7: I will say in game three, the on-off numbers for Wemby are significant in the series, but in game three, the Cornette minutes were better in terms of the plus-minus.
5: Robinson missed the first, second one, a really bad line drive, barely got to the rim, no good. And off the rebound, a whistle and a
7: foul by Clarkson to get Mitch off the floor. Huckporty coming back on.
5: Wow. Just on Clarkson. 6:54 to go in the half. 59-34. You can almost hear a pin drop here at the Garden. Almost.
6: Didn't you tell me before the game you thought probably we'd see Jordan Clarkson taking a foul to get Huckporty into the game in the second
5: she
6: quarter?
5: Had that combo.
6: In the second quarter?
5: Castle alley-oop trying to Luke Cornette, and Huckporty trying to defend. We'll get called for the foul here, bodying Luke at 6:44 to go in the half. Ariel Huckporty forced into service here tonight, the second-year German center with Carl Anthony Towns in foul trouble early. Mitchell Robinson playing extended minutes.
6: Kesh, you know how warped I was as a coach, and I think fortunately Mitch is not. I'd be looking up at that scoreboard. The only thing that would be bothering me was there's an eternity left in this game. I know that's a big lead, 25 points, but I would just be saying that clock can't move fast enough.
5: Here's a steal by Brunson, checks traffic, nobody there, takes it in for the layup. And that's how coaches think about it, right?
6: Careless turnover. It might be the first turnover, too, for the San Antonio Spurs.
7: It is, I believe. In fact, it is.
5: First turnover for the Spurs, who've done just about everything else right. 59-36 San Antonio. Castle breaks through a double team. Huckporty got a hand on that one coming over to help.
6: Numbers.
5: Brunson drives, floats it up, floats it in. Back-to-back Brunson baskets. And Mitch Johnson says, I don't want any Knicks momentum tonight, calling for time.
7: And Mitch Johnson walks right to Stephon Castle, who was the one who, little miscue entry pass. It was a little bit hanging in the air in front of Brunson, so it just wants to make sure his point guard's all right.
6: Turned it over the prior possession, then he tried to make up for it by splitting in there and going in and not being able to finish, and it ended up with a pair of Jalen Brunson transition layups.
5: San Antonio still has the 21-point lead. Knicks have back-to-back buckets and a timeout from the Garden. 6:10 to go, first half. Spurs 59, Knicks 38. 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
5: 6:10 to go. We're in the second quarter at Madison Square Garden in New York City, and the San Antonio Spurs, who put up 41 in the first quarter, have a 59-38 lead over the Knicks. Mark Kestisher, PJ Carlissimo, Doris Burke, George Sedano, our entire ESPN Radio crew. John Madani's our producer. Al Rosenberg and Dave Sniff are our engineers. Pete Saccone, the boss of ESPN Radio Play-by-Play, in the booth with us. And, of course, Corey Alexander, Jim Baskwell, countless hundreds to bring you this NBA Finals to you. And, Doris, San Antonio took a little time out there just to stop a little bit of Knicks momentum.
7: Yeah, and Wemby is back on the floor. If you're the New York Knicks, though, you got to get out and transition. Back-to-back buckets because Jalen Brunson making some plays happen. When they've had to execute against the Spurs in a half court, it's been brutal offensively.
6: No, they've struggled, but maybe those two buckets, all of a sudden, Jalen Brunson's up to 12 points. Maybe that gets JB going.
5: Dylan Harper nearly slipped as he went to retrieve the tip ball in the backcourt. 9 to shoot. Wemby had it grabbed and tied up. And we'll see if it's Huck Porty, or it looks like they're going to send OG Anunoby to jump it up with Victor Wembanyama. Free throw line to our right.
7: I didn't think it was a great decision. I mean, OG's in the gaps. Why are you turning? Like, you got to feel those defenders. That's a bad decision by Wemby.
6: Three straight offensive possessions going nowhere for San Antonio.
5: Wemby won the tap in a crowd. Keldon Johnson comes away with it to Vassell, who trails for three and hits one. 12 triples for San Antonio.
6: Out of the jump ball, that was an accident, and they get 3 points out of it.
5: That's the way it's going for San Antonio here in game four. 62-38 advantage. Brunson, floater, floating jump shot from 15 is a miss. He had made his last four before that one. Dylan Harper hands it off to Victor, who takes the three, a miss, rebounded by the Knicks.
6: Spurs cannot fall in love with the three. I don't care how many they're making.
5: That's their 20th attempt of the half. OG Anunoby from the corner drives Fox inside. Wemby came over to help out, and a foul committed as Anunoby ends up on the deck.
7: He's been so dynamic, either making threes from the corner or when they've run them off, using really efficient dribble attack moves. One, two, long strides, and either finishing with a flush or drawing contact.
6: OG Anunoby has been not just effective, he's been so efficient. It's incredible. I mean, it just every time he shoots it, I expect it to go in.
5: Two free throws coming for Anunoby. Those 12 Spurs threes, by the way. First free throw is good. Tie their most in any half in franchise playoff history. They've had some good playoff history over the years.
6: Speaking of Spurs history, look who's on board for the Knicks for the second time tonight. Jeremy Sochan.
5: Sochan, who, of course, was waived by San Antonio in February. Averaged 11 points a game in his first 3 years. This was his fourth year. Signed on with the Knicks shortly after.
7: Let's see how this run goes, PJ. You got two non-shooters on the floor if you're the Knicks.
5: And Anunoby hit the free throws. 62-40 San Antonio. Fox spins, high post jumper. Bags another one.
6: This is Sacramento vintage De'Aaron Fox so far tonight.
5: 62% shooting for San Antonio. They have a 24-point lead. Sochan holding, both feet inside the arc. Outside, Brunson drives, takes on three defenders, tried to get by Wemby and drew contact as he had Wemby on his hip, and it appears they're not giving
6: just
5: him.
6: Out of bounds.
5: Yeah, no foul and no continuation. Nothing. Nothing doing. Watching the replay.
7: That should be a foul.
5: Yeah, Wemby's left hand looks like it made contact with Brunson's arm. Inbound comes in. Sochan's got it. Holding on the arc, now dribbling. Sees Wemby, spins, fades, fires, missed everything, and the shot clock expires as Josh Hart was on the weak side to grab it, but they ran out of time.
7: And you're putting Wemby on Sochan, and you're just saying, okay, I'm going to pack you in the paint. It's just going to take away any foray in there that the Knicks have. I don't like Sochan on the floor right now.
6: You said it before, though. Mike Brown is just searching for some kind of spark.
5: Dylan Harper drives deep on Sochan, puts it up and in. Talk about spark and all-out fire. A nine-alarm blaze, San Antonio Spurs, 66-40 lead. 4:10 to go, first half. Anunoby spins and knocks down the free throw line, Jay.
6: That's what they need to do is clone OG Anunoby.
5: He's got 14. 66-42. Nick still in a big crevasse. San Antonio with it. Fox out on the left side. Fox passes off to Harper. Angle three on its way. And good. Another one. Add to the total. That's 13.
7: That felt like another open shot. I talked a few minutes ago about them having eight of those shots be open. That's another open look at three.
6: Devin Vassell picking up Jalen Brunson. Saying why right now. They're just trying to wear and tire out Jalen Brunson.
5: 62-69-42. Brunson shot not there. Rebound goes out of bounds. It'll stay with the Knicks. The San Antonio Spurs back in round two against the Timberwolves set a franchise record in the postseason with 18 threes. At this pace, Spurs might match that in the first half.
6: The three of us and John Madani were together. I'm going to ask you guys when we get just a brief stoppage here after this possession for the Knicks.
5: Sochan's got it. Passing it to Brunson. Handed his face three. Not there. Sochan couldn't get the long rebound. Spurs have it. Keldon Johnson nearly lost it. Loose ball picked up by Harper, who spins and scores. Everything turning to gold for San Antonio.
6: Close your eyes and tell me if this doesn't feel like we're in Florida and there's nobody in the building.
5: There's no noise whatsoever.
6: We're back in the bubble. It's that quiet.
5: Does the bubble feel? This trio called the bubble championships and a whistle. With 2:51 to go in the first half, San Antonio has 71 points on the board, and they've got a 29-point lead.
6: Can't be this many people in Madison Square Garden and it be this quiet.
7: Yeah.
6: It's impossible.
7: That's a play on the other side of the floor in front of the Knicks bench where Vassell just being too physical with Jalen Brunson going to put him at the foul line.
5: Second foul on Vassell. Garden, of course, you know that capacity number in your sleep if you're a sports fan, 19,812. And there are very few nights when it sounds like this, let alone game four of the NBA Finals. First Brunson, one is good for Brunson.
6: Brunson is giving, the father is giving James Williams a lot of grief. Is it Jimmy? No, he's giving Courtney Kirkland a lot of grief right in front of their bench. Chris Gent, the associate head coach, is trying to get Rick back to the bench.
5: Another free throw coming for Jalen Brunson. Just saw a shot of Ron Harper, five-time NBA champion, father of Dylan, and of course his son Ron Jr. plays for the Celtics.
6: He's playing well, but Harp has got to be enormously proud of the way his son is playing for the San Antonio Spurs.
5: Only the second father-son lottery duo. Ron went eighth back in 1986. Dylan went second earlier this year. Second free throw missed by Brunson. Still blows me away when Dylan Harper said, last year I was watching the finals in college. The timing doesn't quite work out because he's probably already done at Rutgers, but the point is made. Harper sends it outside to Castle. Three not there. Wemby couldn't get it, but tapped out to half court and saved by Vassell. Shot clock at 12. They load up Wemby in the corner. Now goes to the three-point line break. Takes it. Missed the shot. Rebound contested. And a loose ball foul on the Spurs.
7: I haven't loved Wemby's threes, to be honest with you. That's one he's got to dribble into. He makes a little shimmy shake. I mean, you had a 14-second reset. Just didn't love it. And you sit there and you go, well, it's 71-43. But you got 2:26 to close the half. Keep the pressure on the New York Knicks. You don't want them creeping into,
6: The only way they get back in at New York, Doris, couldn't agree with you more, is if the Spurs keep burping up early threes or turn the ball over.
5: Knicks have to make their free throws, and Josh Hart just missed the first of two. Knicks need a second quarter close like they had Monday night in Game 3. Ultimately, they fell. But they rallied from double digits down, had the lead at halftime. Right now, a massive hole down 71-43.
7: Still quiet. Last free throw, there was a start of a Let's Go Knicks, but they can't muster it here.
5: Second free throw missed too, and that's going to keep it from mustering. But it's an offensive rebound by Hart to Brunson for three, and that will get the crowd reignited for the moment.
7: Little mistakes.
6: Missed both free throws. Josh Hart out-hustles them. They get the rebound and 3 points.
5: 71-46 San Antonio coming up on 2 minutes to go in the half. Fox finds Champagne in the corner. Contested three. It's a miss and rebounded by Brunson. That is just what you were talking about, PJ. Early clock three. Ananobi sensing it. Drive stops mid-paint. Outside they go, and Hart's pass is tipped away by Dylan Harper, or rather Vassell tried to saved it to Brunson. Brunson with a fresh clock, gets fouled, takes the shot, can't make it. Keldon Johnson on the bump.
7: So poor shot by Wemby. Failure to box out and, corral the rebound off a missed free throw. And now, again, just it's little mistakes. But there's still a minute 45. Finish the half.
6: There's a ton of time left. I'm sure our listeners are saying, what are you two talking about? This game is over. This game is not over.
5: Two quarters and a minute 45. We got free throws here, so we pause 10 seconds for station ID. 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
5: Brunson misses the first free throw. Knicks have missed four of their last five, but splitting the pair is Brunson, 71-47. Knicks still trailing with a minute 44 to go in the half.
6: Keldon Johnson out for leaving his feet, putting Jalen Brunson on the line. That's one thing that Dylan Harper has done really well when he's defended. Jalen Brunson stayed on the ground.
5: De'Aaron Fox going to make a run toward the hoop. Lifts it for Wemby. Couldn't get it, but second effort with one arm, able to tap it up and in.
6: Kind of a Moses Malone. A little bit higher than Moses getting his own rebound, but similar.
5: Brunson getting deep, trying to take over here. Scores on that short jumper.
7: Yeah, Brunson, at least the good news is he's caught his rhythm. This is as well as he shot. He's 6-for-13 here.
6: Well, he's cooking this quarter.
5: He's got 19 points total in the ballgame. 73-49 Spurs. Dribbling through the lane, pass to Harper, corner three. Another 14 triples for the San Antonio Spurs.
7: And Kessie, it's another open three-point attempt. Simple drive and the pitch.
5: 76-49 San Antonio. 49 seconds to go in the half. Ananobi with it. Shot from the corner, comes up short. Wembanyama was out to contest. And San Antonio comes away with it. Here's Wemby going to try a long Curry-like logo three. Missed it.
6: Why?
7: Two for one.
6: Good answer.
5: Here's Brunson with 28 seconds to go in the half. Gets inside. Flip shot not there. Wemby rebounds. Virtually synced the clock and the shot clock here with the second quarter winding down. 76-49 San Antonio. Can they add to the big lead? De'Aaron Fox on the Knicks logo. 9 seconds to go in the half. Standing dribble.
6: Hard to imagine. We may hear some boos at the half.
5: Fox turns, drives on Brunson, gets inside, puts up the shot, missed it at the horn. And that's the half of it. 76-49 San Antonio. And a dissatisfied Madison Square Garden here with San Antonio, the largest halftime lead by a road team in NBA Finals history. Wow.
6: I can't add to it. I am completely stunned. Not just that San Antonio is playing really well and they're hot and on fire, but the Knicks don't seem to be playing with the energy they have to play to get, not just to get back in this game, but to win an NBA championship.
5: 27-point lead for the San Antonio Spurs. Halftime at the Garden. Spurs 76, Knicks 49. And now we're going to turn it over to Jim Baskwell and Corey Alexander in the studio. Here's the AutoZone halftime report.
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12: Jim Baskwell back on the AutoZone Halftime Report with Corey Alexander, our ESPN NBA analyst, who is at Madison Square Garden watching this firsthand. Corey, before we even play one highlight of the first half, want to get your take on this. Karl Anthony Towns, who you said at the outset, a key for the Knicks. They're going to run their offense through him. Gets two fouls. Fastest two fouls ever in NBA Finals history at 102 mark of the first quarter. How did that impact the way the Knicks wanted to operate offensively?
17: Well, it impacted the Knicks simply because they do not have that other guy on the floor to take attention away from the way that the Spurs are defending Jalen Brunson. Cat is normally the bailout guy, and when you don't have him on the floor, that allows the Spurs defense to load up on Brunson and force someone else to beat them, and they have not been able to find that other person in this first half.
12: I'd say Spurs off to another fast start, another double-digit lead.
5: Turnover at half court. Champagne on the drive, flushes with a right hand, and for the fourth straight game in the finals, a double-digit first quarter lead for San Antonio. Timeout, New York.
12: And they hit him from deep.
5: He'll give to Harper into the front court, finds Vassell right at the three-point line break, and he drills the three, and San Antonio has a 12-point lead.
6: Poor transition defense. They never matched up. Devin Vassell is a reliable three-point shooter.
12: Devin Vassell, first half, 5 of 5 from the field, 4 of 4 from beyond the arc, had 15 points. I'd say that was encouraging for the Spurs, Corey.
17: It absolutely was encouraging for the Spurs, but Jim, one thing you know about this area, New York City, cost of living is high, and the Spurs are living rent-free in the Knicks' mind in this first half.
12: Wemby had himself a quarter.
5: Steph Castle into the front court. We're under a minute to go, first quarter. Finds Wemby at the top. Fakes the three on Robinson. Now dribbles back to the Knicks logo. Sizing up Robinson. Takes him to the elbow. Fades off the window and in. Wemby with 11.
6: That's not fair. That was an off-balance shot. He spun, went 180, and came back. You're not supposed to be able to make that shot.
12: And 13 points, 5 of 7 from the field. Spurs up 41-22 after one quarter. You talked about getting in their heads. I'd say Wemby was in their heads going up and down the floor here.
17: Wemby was suspect number one, living rent-free in Mitchell Robinson's head, in Jose Alvarado. You see, the Knicks are more concerned about taking shots at Wemby than taking shots at the basket, and it has affected them on both ends of the floor.
12: And in the second quarter, I mentioned 6 threes, most they'd ever hit in a quarter in the playoffs. Well, the Spurs, those threes, they kept flowing.
5: Wemby won the tap in a crowd. Keldon Johnson comes away with it to Vassell, who trails for three and hits one. 12 triples for San Antonio.
6: Out of the jump ball, that was an accident, and they get 3 points out of it.
5: Knicks still in a big crevasse. San Antonio with it. Fox out on the left side. Fox passes off to Harper. Angled three on its way. And good. Another one. Add to the total. That's 13.
7: That felt like another open shot. I talked a few minutes ago about them having 8 of those shots be open. That's another open look at three.
5: Dribbling through the lane. Pass to Harper. Corner three. Another 14 triples for the San Antonio Spurs.
7: And Kessie, it's another open three-point attempt. Simple drive and a pitch.
5: 76-49 San Antonio. 49 seconds to go in the half.
12: You heard that score right. That was your score at the break. It's a bold play of the game. Those threes brought to you by 5-Hour Energy. 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Corey, where was the resistance on defense from the Knicks with all these threes flowing?
17: There was no resistance at all. This was practice shooting for the Spurs in the first half. The Knicks came into the finals giving up 100.9 points per game, the best in the postseason of any team, and the Spurs have obliterated them on the offense.
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12: Jim Baskel back on the AutoZone halftime report. San Antonio Spurs up 76-49. The 27-point halftime lead is the third largest in NBA Finals history. The largest ever for a road team. Let's bring back Corey Alexander. And Corey, from the New York Knicks objective, what are you trying to accomplish here in the second half?
13: You're trying to find some type of offensive rhythm and find a way to be able to build some momentum throughout this half. See if you can get back in this game. Of course, this game is far from over. But even if you're unable to win game two, you go back to San Antonio, you've got to have something positive going in your favor.
12: How do the Spurs not allow that to happen? Stay engaged, if you will.
13: PJ and Doris both said it during the first half. Even though you've made 14 first-half threes, you can't fall in love with that. Get back to attacking the paint, Victor Wembanyama being a force in the painted area, and allow the threes to come throughout executing your offense.
12: That's Corey Alexander, who will be with us for the post-game. Coming up next in the AutoZone Halftime Report, the second half from Madison Square Garden in a 27-point Spurs lead. 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
12: Jim Baskel back on the AutoZone Halftime Report. There's been only one 20-point second-half comeback in NBA Finals history. Celtics from 24 down beat the Lakers in 2008. Spurs lead is 27. Start of the third quarter with our team of George Sedano, Doris Burke, P.J. Carlissimo, and Mark Kestisher.
21: All right, Jim, thanks a lot. That is a big hill to climb for the New York Knicks, but impressive. For San Antonio, 27-point lead, third largest halftime lead in NBA Finals history. Doris, the 76 points, the most ever scored on the road in the first half of a Finals game.
22: If you want to know how bad it is for the New York Knicks, the San Antonio Spurs made 14 threes. The Knicks have a total of 15 field goals made, plus 30 from the three-point line from San Antonio, plus 20 from their bench. They're 6-for-8 from three in the corners, and they're 11 of 15 on open threes. So consider that. Of the 26 threes taken by San Antonio, 15 have been open. It's just simply not good enough in an NBA Finals game if you're the New York Knicks.
23: Kesta, I've given up trying to figure out this team. Mitch Johnson has done such a magnificent job with this young team. If I'm the coach and I'm Mitch walking into the locker room, and before I go to talk to the team, usually you say something real quick for like 15 seconds and then you go meet with your assistants. I would, as soon as I close the door and I go to my assistants, what am I going to say? Well, like, what can I say credibly to make sure these guys stay focused, other than the fact that, guys, we're 24 minutes away from tying up the finals and we got a chance to win an NBA championship. But I think it's going to be really a challenge to keep the Spurs playing. Keep your foot on the gas. Keep attacking. Don't just settle for threes. Later in the clock, if it's a good three, take it. Obviously, you got to take care of the ball. What, they have two turnovers in the first half? But that would be a little bit of a challenge. Mike Brown, whatever he asks his assistants, I have no clue what he's saying to his team to try and wake them up.
21: It's human nature, right? It's human nature when you got the big lead to take the foot off the gas. But as PJ mentioned, it's unprecedented. We've never had a team lose two at home and then win two on the road to make it a best of three with two on your home floor. And that's what the Spurs need to keep in mind. And, of course, the Knicks, unlike game three, Doris, need to have a really strong start to this third quarter.
22: They do, and I would say this. If there's anything on the bright side for the New York Knicks in that half, Jalen Brunson got cooking in that second quarter.
21: He had 15 of his 19 points in the second quarter. Knicks will have it to open up the second half. Attacking the basket to our right, Karl-Anthony Towns palms it on the left, gives it up to Brunson. Now to Towns on the arc, shot clock at 5. Finds Ananobi in the corner right. He will drive to the elbow. He'll take the jumper, missed it off the rim. Hart getting in there, trying to tap it to a Nick, but it ends up with Champagne. San Antonio and De'Aaron Fox crossing to the left, into the lane, stop, passes out. Here's Vassell for three. No. Long rebound, weak side, tapped out of bounds, and it goes out of bounds against San Antonio.
23: I was going to say, as they were dribbling up the court, they're going to go to Wemby to establish the inside game again. Devin Vassell was wide open. Wide open. It's hard to pass that up. Plus, he only missed, what, one shot in the first half?
21: Both teams didn't score in their first possession. Knicks have it. Ananobi, angle three is good, and that's how the scoring begins in the third.
22: That's a great rim read by Jalen Brunson. He touched paint so deep he's in the restricted area, he gets a hockey assist there.
21: 76-52. Here's a pass for Wemby. Down low, falling down, missed it off the window. Here come the Knicks running. Anunoby against Champagne. Strips him of the basketball. Saved by Vassell beautifully. Down floor, Castle. Castle sends it to Wemby. He's in the corner. He'll take the three, and he'll bury it. Wow.
22: Very rare that guy takes corner threes, but that is now 7 for 9 from the corners.
21: It's a five-point turnaround there as the Knicks were trying to get a little spark here in this third quarter.
23: It was a heck of a defensive play to deny the layup.
21: Carl Anthony Towns into the corner, Bridges. He will drive against Wemby. Fades, dotted line jumper short. That was all Wemby in the way. 79-52 San Antonio. Castle from the left knocks down Brunson. Whistle and an offensive foul, and Brunson takes another charge. 10:09 to go in the third quarter.
23: Hey, he also extended his left arm. I'm a little surprised they're not looking at that.
22: That's I agree. I mean, that's close to a flagrant one. There's no question. He's going to check out here, I think, early. And Keldon Johnson going to come in. So is that four personal fouls?
21: That's four. Four on Castle.
22: That's big. You want to open a window here. Take the guy who's been pressuring Jalen Brunson consistently off the floor.
23: If Steph Castle has a choice of going around somebody or kind of half through him, he's going to go half through him.
21: Castle out. Keldon Johnson in. Knicks with it. Down 79-52. 2 minutes gone by here in the third. Bridges front court to Towns, well beyond the arc against Champagne. Drives him to the elbow, blows by him, got stripped out of bounds. Who had it last? Carl Anthony Towns loses it, out of bounds to the Spurs.
23: Second time, I don't know whether you call it a block or a strip, but it's the second time it looked like the Knicks had a layup. Spurs reached in and caused a turnover.
21: Vassell dribbles along the free throw line, outside Fox. De'Aaron, nice crossover on Anunoby, lifts, and his shot goes down. San Antonio 81-52.
22: Their spacing is excellent. They're getting one-on-one opportunities because everybody's ready to catch and be in triple threat.
21: 9.5 on the clock, third quarter, at an eerily quiet Madison Square Garden for a finals game, and a whistle as Carl Anthony Towns ends up on the deck.
22: The booing is because Carl Anthony Towns, I believe, took a shot across the face. In fact, that's exactly what happened. Crowd getting a look at it, yeah.
23: Well, Wemby tapped him on the butt, and I think it was to say I didn't mean that. He's about to get another flagrant, and he's going to be 3 points up.
21: That's also a very big development if it ends up being a flagrant one, with Wemby trying to get his right arm through and got under the chin of Carl Anthony Towns.
23: I tell you what, watching it on replay, he was literally trying to get his arm out of there. This is going to be a tough decision.
0: Ruling on the floor of a defensive foul, and Wembanyama is under review to see if it meets the criteria for a flagrant foul.
21: So let's go back to that storyline of flagrant foul points.
22: Right.
21: The elbow that Wemby threw to Naz Reid in round two was an ejection. That's a flagrant two. He's been sitting on those two flagrant foul points. You only get four.
23: Yeah,
21: in the postseason,
23: 1 point
21: before
23: for a flagrant one, 2 points for a flagrant two.
21: So if this would be upgraded, he would have three, and he would be one away from a one-game suspension as we get down to the final games of these NBA Finals.
23: Nobody in this building would agree with me. I don't think that's a flagrant one. I thought he was trying to get his arm out of there, but you can't continue to put yourself in these situations. Carl Anthony Towns and Wemby are hooked up every play.
22: Right.
23: Their arms are under each other. They're reaching the shoulders. So it's going to happen. This is an enormous, enormous call going forward.
22: This is something you see often with the Frenchman Rudy Gobert. He is called on a lot of these where his arms and limbs are flailing everywhere.
23: Yep.
22: I tend to agree with you on your assessment, but it's contact above the shoulders, and so I do wonder if there's the potential they call this a flagrant one because of that contact.
23: Absolutely. I'm not sure which. I don't think it's cut and dry either way. I think you could make a compelling argument either way.
21: 9:27 to go, third quarter. Spurs 81, Knicks 52. Mark Kestisher, PJ Carlosimo, Doris Burke, George Sedano. The NBA Finals on ESPN Radio. Knicks won the first two in San Antonio. Spurs won here Monday night. Big lead here early second half of game four. And a huge moment here if Victor Wembanyama may pick up his third flagrant foul point of the postseason. Here's Zach Zarba.
0: After review, it's been deemed the elbow of Wembanyama makes unnecessary contact to the chin of Towns. This rises to the level of a flagrant foul, penalty one.
21: There you go. Three flagrant foul points. A fourth would mean an automatic one-game suspension. Now, they can look at these also on the off day, right?
23: Exactly.
21: With a possible rescind. But as of right now, flagrant one.
22: But this is the conspiracy theory that the New York Post sort of put out there, you know, that Wemby's getting the benefit of the whistle. Fact of the matter is, in that first half, 23 free throws taken by the New York Knicks to six. Very similar disparity to the second half that Mike Brown spent 5 minutes in his postgame presser on.
21: Almost identical. It was 24 to 6 in the second half in game three as Karl-Anthony Towns will get the two technical free throws and the Knicks will have possession afterwards.
23: Well, if it is not rescinded or downgraded to a common foul, it is going to bear watching what impact it has on how aggressive Wemby plays, not just tonight, but going forward in the rest of this series, however many games that might be.
21: That's right. Even if, let's just say San Antonio evens these things up, you got three games to play for a championship with two of them in San Antonio.
23: I want to say he has to walk on eggshells because what he has to avoid is a flagrant, but still.
21: Towns hit the first, second one is good as well. Knicks possession down 81-54, 9:27 to go in the third.
22: Creeping closer, very choppy. Neither team has momentum right now. Just a reminder to our listeners, the Knicks already have 8 comeback wins in the last 2 postseasons when they're down double digits. Now, this is a big hill, but they are capable.
21: They were down 22 in the fourth quarter, game one of the conference finals. Here's Brunson missing a three from the left, and Wemby secures the rebound. Sends it to Fox, will bring it into the front court, taking his time, 9-10, clock moving third quarter. Fox now off the cross, left, goes right, passes right side, Vassell, into the lane, fading, firing a pass to the baseline. Wemby hits Keldon Johnson in deep, shot not there, tip won't go, a second opportunity up and missed another one, rebounded by New York.
23: Keldon Johnson can't finish inside.
21: Can the Knicks take advantage? A beautiful pass, and yes, they do. OG Anunoby with the flush. 81-56. Here's a three-point attempt. Early clock missed by Champagne.
23: They're not going to stop taking them. When they're running, if someone's open, they're going to fire that three.
21: 81-56, trailing of the Knicks. Mikal Bridges dribbling through the lane outside to Brunson. Jalen gets some daylight, takes the three, makes the three, and a timeout San Antonio. Knicks down by 22.
22: And what is happening with the Knicks offense all of a sudden in the half court? Multiple drives to multiple closeouts. You get the Spurs in a blender, and you eventually create an open shot. So really good job here by the Knicks.
21: 7 straight Knickerbocker points. Still a big hole to climb with 8:23 to go. We're in the third quarter of game 4. San Antonio 81, Knicks 59. 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
21: Knicks a 10-5 start to the third quarter. They trail San Antonio 81-59. 8:23 to go. We're in the third quarter, game four of the NBA Finals. Mark Kestisher, PJ Carlesimo, Doris Burke, and let's check in. George Sedano by the Spurs bench.
8: Guys, the players huddled before the coaches here at the Spurs bench, and they were just reciting the same things. Guys, we're playing a little careless. We're playing sloppy. Let's get back to playing our brand of basketball, Kesty.
21: Appreciate it, George. OG Anunoby, PJ, has five of those 10 Knick points here in the third quarter.
23: Well, the Knicks started out 3 for 6. Jalen Brunson, we already said, he got going with 15 in that second quarter. Spurs 2 for 8. Julian Champagne, was he open? Yes, he was open, but he's also 1 for 6 from 3. They're walking a very, very slippery slope right now, the San Antonio Spurs. Those made threes are one of the primary reasons they're ahead by so much, but quick threes could get them in trouble.
21: 7 straight Knick points coming out of the Spurs timeout. San Antonio with it. De'Aaron Fox on the right. They get to send a hard double. Passes off to Vassell. On top to Wemby. Shot clock at 7. Victor gets it to Fox. Fox penetrates the arc from the elbow. Pass Harper. Left side 3 on its way. It's a miss and rebounded by New York.
22: They've cooled significantly. We figured their three-point shooting would come back a bit in the second half.
21: And the Knicks draw closer. Brunson harassed by Keldon Johnson. Now penetrates the arc into the lane. Steps back. 10-footer too short. And Dylan Harper has it for San Antonio.
23: Dylan Harper is some rebounder.
21: He's got 15 points off the bench tonight. All double figures off the bench in these finals. De'Aaron Fox working it from the right. Bounce pass to Victor. He missed him and turned it over. Here's Brunson, tried to thread the needle to Anunoby, but Wembanyama's size 20's got in the way, and it went off his foot and out of bounds.
23: That's a soccer upbringing right there. That was intentional. Victor just extended his foot and took away the pass to Anunoby.
22: Spurs just don't feel the same without Castle at the point of attack defensively.
21: Went out with 4 fouls earlier in the quarter.
23: Well, we saw what the early foul trouble did to the Knicks with Karl-Anthony Towns. We're watching right now what it's doing to the San Antonio Spurs with Stephon Castle.
21: Knicks are down 22. They were down 22 and rallied in the fourth quarter. Here's an inbound to Karl-Anthony Towns. Spins to the cup but could not complete it. Wemby comes away with it. Intended to dribble handoff, doesn't. Gets it to Harper, right wing. 7:07 on the clock, third quarter. Harper to Vassell, squares for 3, missed it off the rim. Rebound, Karl-Anthony Towns.
23: That's too early in the clock.
21: Now Brunson, bounce pass to Bridges, whips it up top to Cat. 6:53 to go, into the corner, Anunoby. His 3 is good. And all of a sudden, the New York Knicks have cut it to 19.
22: And listen, this is very manageable all of a sudden, it feels like, for the New York Knicks.
23: It's 10 points off the lead. They once led by 29.
22: Because it doesn't feel like it's taken an inordinate amount of time for them to get to this. You just need to keep getting stops.
21: 10 straight points in less than 3 minutes to complete your point, Doris. Here we go, chain of defense. Corner 3, Keldon Johnson missed it. Weak side, Brunson's got it. The Garden's starting to buzz. Brunson into the front court. From the right, dribbles under the basket. Looks to pass, outside Anunoby. OG sends it in the corner to Bridges. Comes to the free throw line, squares, shoots. Can't get it to fall. And rebounded by the San Antonio Spurs. Fox into the front court to Harper. 81-62 Spurs, led by as many as 29. 10 straight Knick points. Harper nearly lost it. Shot clock to 8. Now the ball in the hands of De'Aaron Fox. He settles them down when they need it. Fox crosses, steps back. 3 on the way, short. Rebound, Karl-Anthony Towns.
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21: Down 19, as many as 29 tonight. Brunson with it on the right. 5:45 to go in the third quarter. Wembanyama guarding him. Brunson passes, gets it back, drives dotted line, kicks out with 40.

0: Now, Luke Kornet into the game for Wemby.
1: And Steph Castle is back on the floor. This 10-0 run with Castle on the bench. Inbound, Hart drills a three from up top. The run continues for the Knicks. Down 16. 13 straight points. 5:20 to go, third quarter. Dylan Harper working from the top. Left-hand dribble, gets in deep, tries to wrap it around, turns it over. Hart's got it. Hart coming left to right, middle of the floor, sprays to the corner. Shamit's three, off target, long rebound, Shamit's got it. To Karl Anthony Towns for three, and a whistle. There was a loose ball foul underneath. Courtney Kirkland, the baseline official, with the call.
2: It's the first time that things have hit a little bit of adversity here for the San Antonio Spurs. Some a creation from their own quick shooting of
3: absolutely,
2: those threes.
3: Absolutely.
1: Knicks had all those 20-plus point comebacks against Boston last year in the postseason. Had one against Cleveland, game one of the Eastern Conference Finals. Let's go Knicks chant here at the Garden. We got a long way to go. 5:04 to play in the third. 13 straight Knicks points. Once down 29. Now down 16. Brunson double, gives it up, four to shoot. Here's a three-pointer from on top. Missed off target, Jose Alvarado, and the Spurs come away with it. Castle into the front court. Steph Castle trying to settle down the Spurs. Stucks to the top, passes over to Champagne. Back to Castle against Hart. Bumps him, takes a 15-footer, got the whistle, missed the shot, and will shoot a pair.
3: Good decision by Steph Castle because his defender slipped at one point and he could have taken a three. And wisely, he said, no, we're going to run a little more clock. I'm going to get a little closer to the basket and I earn a trip to the free throw line.
2: It's just a little bit more edge to me with the San Antonio Spurs when Mr. Stephon Castle is on the floor.
1: First one is up and good, and that speaks a lot to Castle, who he himself is only in year two, rookie of the year last year, out of Connecticut, but just seems so wise beyond his years as a basketball player.
2: Oh, my goodness. There's a maturity. There's a basketball IQ, and you combine that with the toughness and the edge and the point of attack defense, and you are looking at a guy who will be a star in this league for a long time, provided he's healthy.
3: 5 minutes and 5 seconds between points for the San Antonio Spurs. 5 minutes and 5 seconds.
1: Wow. Able to get it from 29 to 16. Those two free throws by Castle restore an 18-point lead. Alvarado dribbles through the lane, passes out to Hart. Good look at his three off the iron. Back iron tipped, and Wemby comes away with it for San Antonio.
3: Wemby snuck back in when Steph Castle was shooting the free throws.
1: 83-65 Spurs. Castle up top, Harper. Harper on the drive. Harper gets deep, got fouled, just missed that ball going through, left earn it at the line.
2: What a difference, right, when you don't settle for threes. Castle got off the dribble drive into his mid-range. Harper does what Harper does, and that's get downhill and get right at the cup, Peach.
3: He's got to make the free throws now. That was very close to being an and one.
1: Carl Anthony Towns picks up his fourth foul. You're just joining us. Two early fouls, and we mean early. 62 seconds in. Disrupted the Knicks night as Harper hits the first of two. The Spurs had a 27-point halftime lead, the third largest halftime lead in NBA Finals history, and the Knicks trying to make inroads.
3: Well, they stretched it out to 29 and then go 5 minutes plus without scoring while the Knicks all of a sudden much more efficient on offense. The ball is popping. They made a couple threes themselves. San Antonio kind of got away from making good offensive decisions there for a little bit.
1: Hart and Towns to the bench. 4:10 to go, third quarter. Harper hits both free throws. 85-65, Spurs by 20. It was an amazing run of 13 straight points, and that's how big the deficit was. Now San Antonio back up 20. Shamit around the top. Gets it to Brunson, trapped near half court. Mitchell Robinson sets him free with a screen. Brunson now had Harper off balance, got the foul, chucked it up, and got the bucket. Nice move by Brunson, a chance for three.
3: Coach Johnson's looking at the back row. I don't think he has any basis whatsoever. Jalen Brunson, wisely, he had Harper behind him, came to a complete stop, which he does so well.

0: and Dylan Harper, even though he tried to avoid him, just rubbed his shoulders trying to get by him.
1: Brunson and Alvarado playing together. It is not something you have seen very much this season, but I like it. Mitch is the non-shooter, but you get a secondary playmaker on the floor in Alvarado with JB.
0: Yeah. Also, I think Alvarado is going to go at Steph Castle trying to get that fifth foul.
2: Brunson completed the three-point play. Here is Harper spinning in the low post and connecting. Man, playing way beyond his years. Derek Harper, 19 off the bench.
1: Very rarely does anything feel rushed with him.
2: That's a great point. He plays like a veteran at a veteran speed. 87-68, and now San Antonio leading on the drive. OG Anunoby got knocked out of bounds.
0: I thought OG lost it himself.
2: Officials look at each other.
0: Yeah, James Williams, the official, was screened. He looked to Zach Zarber for help. Zach didn't hesitate. He pointed the same way. Nick's ball.
2: Brunson has it. Sideline right. Gets it into Mitchell Robinson. Hands it off to Brunson. Top of the three-point arc. 3:15 to go. Third quarter. Brunson hops to his right. Takes the jumper. Stays hot. He's got 27.
1: It's the difference between Steph Castle and Dylan Harper. Jalen Brunson, much easier to get Harper off his body than Castle.
2: 87-70. Harper, the hop back three.
3: Terrible
2: missed
3: shot.
2: Everything. Out of bounds it goes. Too
3: terrible
2: quick
3: shot.
2: And terrible. The San Antonio Spurs in the third quarter are 1-for-8 from three-point land, and a lot of them are very early in the clock. And a timeout is taken by the Knicks. 17-point game.
1: Kessler, you remember what I said is one of the keys in the game plan for the San Antonio Spurs? And I know the disparity was huge, and the tendency is human nature, you relax. You can't have a 5, 6, 7 minute span where your shot selection's poor, your decision making is poor, you're not doing the right things. This is a team notorious, the New York Knicks, for these kinds of comebacks.
2: And they pull off the unthinkable. We got a long way to go. 2:58 to go. We're in the third quarter of game four. Spurs 87, Knicks 70. 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
2: Back at Madison Square Garden, Spurs 87, Knicks 70, 2:58 to go. Third quarter, Mark Kestisher, P.J. Carlos, Doris Burke, George Sedano, from the Garden and the exact recipe you guys drew up for how San Antonio could whittle it away is exactly what they've done here so far in the third quarter.
0: 3 for 14 from the field, 0 for 5 from 3. It's the early threes that I don't like. They've also sprinkled in 3 turnovers. Doesn't sound like a lot, but they only had 2 turnovers, the San Antonio Spurs, the entire first half.
1: You've got 2 minutes 58 seconds to put more pressure on this young Spurs team by closing this quarter strong. And Mitchell Robinson, is it the same lineup? No. Clarkson replaces Alvarado. Other than that, it's Shamet, Brunson, OG, and Mitchell.
2: Knicks will inbound from the left baseline into the hands of Jalen Brunson, getting across the timeline with about a second to spare. 2:48 to go in the third. Brunson works to the left, floats for Mitchell Robinson. Grab and flush. And the comeback continues down 15.
0: Good execution out of the timeout. Credit Mike Brown.
2: Clock moving, 2:35 and counting to go. Chant of defense here at the Garden. Castle on the right, dribbles inside the arc. Pass to the corner. De'Aaron Fox, good look at a three. Falls off the rim, weak side offensive rebound. Castle pump fake, Shamet didn't buy it. Out to Wemby for three, missed. Another weak side offensive rebound. Fox outside to Wemby, misses another three, and the Knicks get this one.
1: It's poor decision making. 2 quick threes on 2 resets to 14.
2: San Antonio has missed 9 of 10 three-pointers, and now a pass is deflected, turned over. Castle to Champagne, floats it up, missed it. Wemby flying in, a whistle. Couldn't put it in the basket, but a Knicks foul called.
0: There is absolutely no excuse for the shot selection of San Antonio Spurs. The threes they're burping up, they're just inviting the Knicks back into this game.
2: 15-point spread.
0: No free throws because it was a tip. It wasn't a controlled finish.
2: This will be a side out of bounds. San Antonio into Steph Castle. Minute 55 left in the third. Knicks have held San Antonio to 11 as Castle penetrates, kicks it outside. Michelle's three is good. Only their second triple of the third quarter.
1: That's weighty, though. And again, it's all because the Knicks are in sync to take away the lob to Wemby. It opens up the cell for that shot.
2: 90-72, San Antonio. All the work the Knicks have done trying to dig out of a 29-point hole. They're down 18. Here's Brunson driving. Pass is low. Clarkson couldn't get it. Comes up with it on the wing. Dribbles into the lane. Spins. Contested jumper. Falls out. No good. Castle, good contest.
1: I mean, how aggressive was Castle with the 4 fouls? Boy, he doesn't give an inch. And another turnover here by the Spurs. Just De'Aaron Fox in half court. Castle's on the... He's 50 feet away. What is Fox doing?
0: He shouldn't have stopped his dribble in the first place. He stopped his dribble one dribble past half court. And then Wemby and Steph Castle didn't know who the pass was to.
2: 6 turnover by the Spurs. Down 18. Knicks with it. OG twitching in the corner. Gives to Robinson. Hands it off to Ananobi. Step back. Contested 3 on its way. Rim backboard and rattles home.
1: Wow, it's a tough shot, Coach. He didn't even have great balance with his feet.
2: 25 for Ananobi. Brunson's got 27. Knicks are down 15. Spurs have it. 41 seconds to play in the third.
0: 2-for-1 opportunity here for De'Aaron Fox.
2: Fox against Brunson. It goes off the foot of the Fox, and it caroms out of bounds on the ricochet. Turnover number 7. 2 straight by Fox.
1: Well, as disastrous as the first quarter was for the New York Knicks, the third quarter has been almost as bad for the San Antonio Spurs.
0: I'd say worse, Doris, given the lead they had.
1: Yeah.
2: Up as many as 29, led by 27 at halftime. The Knicks right now have it shaved down to 15, and they'll have the ball with 33 seconds to go in the third.
0: Mitch Johnson gets Stephon Castle out for the defensive possession.
2: Jalen Brunson will bring it up for New York, trailed by Devin Vassell. Out past half court, Brunson goes to the left-hand dribble. On the Knicks logo, 20 seconds to go in the third. Bounce pass to Ananobi on the cut. Had it knocked away by Fox. Coming up with it, the Knicks, though. Late clock. Clarkson, 5 to shoot. Jump pass to the corner. Tip by Harper and a steal by San Antonio.
0: Oh, wasted opportunity there for the Knicks.
2: 5 seconds to go in the third. Wemby's got it on top. Dribbling against Towns. Takes him inside the arc. fading shot, no good at the horn. 12 minutes to go, but the Knicks outscore San Antonio 26-14 in the third. We got a 15-point game.
1: You know what that felt like for the first time? A very young basketball team. Bad decisions, horrible shot selection, turning it over. Just not a great effort in the third.
0: Perfectly said.
2: We go to the fourth quarter of game four. San Antonio 90, the New York Knicks 75. 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
2: Dave, we got a third up. 5, San Antonio leading the Knicks as we head to the fourth quarter. Mark Kestisher, PJ Carlissimo, Doris Burke with you, and George Sedano downstairs by the Spurs bench.
18: Guys, Devin Vassell making an impassioned plea to his teammates, saying, guys, we're doing this to ourselves right now. Let's regain control, put ourselves in the driver's seat, and get a win here in the fourth quarter and go back to Texas.
2: Appreciate it, George. 27 for Jalen Brunson, 25 for OG Anunoby. OG had 11 of those in that third quarter.
1: And they've needed those two guys, PJ, because if you look at the disparity on the bench, it's 26-4 in favor of the San Antonio Spurs.
0: Well, and that's mainly Dylan Harper, but I'll tell you what, George hit it right on the head of, he's quoting Devin Vassell, I believe. This is self-inflicted.
1: Yeah.
0: I'm not taking anything away from the fact that the Knicks came out, revitalized, are playing a lot harder, but San Antonio is causing most of his problems themselves.
2: San Antonio with it to start the fourth quarter. Pass to Wemby, free throw line drive. Had it knocked out of bounds by Mitchell Robinson. It'll go to San Antonio, but Robinson able to get a hand on that one.
1: Wemby looked indecisive on the catch. And that's unusual. You know, he had looked so comfortable in the first half.
0: He knew he didn't want to take the jump shot, so he passed on that, and then he kind of got caught with a very ineffective drive.
2: Inbound contested to Wemby, who touched it last. Robinson deflects it out of bounds right in front of the Knick bench. Mitchell Robinson glued to Victor Wembanyama right now. Shot clock at 10. Inbound from the side, Dylan Harper.
0: Challenge?
2: Oh, they're going to challenge that out of bounds. 14 seconds into the fourth quarter. I didn't get a good look at the replay just yet, but it was tight.
0: Well, it was right in front of their bench, so I can't imagine they would waste it. Well, I'll tell you what, I'm watching the replay. Looking at the replay, I can't tell whether it's Mitchell Robinson or Wemby that touched it last.
2: Yeah, to your point, it looked like Wemby had his hand on it, and at the very last second.
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10: Knicks coaches challenge a success. The long fingers on the right hand of Victor Wembanyama. Last to touch. It'll be Knicks basketball down 15 in the early stages of the fourth quarter. Mark Kestisher, PJ Carlissimo, Doris Burke, George Sedano, our entire ESPN radio crew. Momentum feels so much in favor of the Knicks, PJ, but such a large hill to climb.
13: Yeah, but 15 with basically 12 minutes to go. Don't forget that possession started with Wemby going to the basket, unable to finish, and then they end up with the turnover.
10: Knicks out of the turnover and the timeout. Have it in the hands of Brunson in the corner. Deuce McBride, that one hits the side of the backboard in the corner.
13: Feels like it's just Brunson and Ananobi against the Spurs.
10: Keldon Johnson got deep. Brunson nearly took it away. Pass outside, San Antonio with it. Still in the opening minute of the fourth quarter. Dylan Harper spins with the dribble, gets deep, puts it up, rattles it home.
14: That,
10: wow.
14: That young man's ability to touch paint is so special. McBride cut him off beautifully, but the spin and control was so special.
10: 21 for Dylan Harper. Steadies the Spurs for the moment. Brunson pinned on that half-court line. Now gets to the three-point line, feeds Robinson at the free throw. He's trying to get rid of it, and Obi now has it. OG lofts it for Mitchell Robinson. Grab and flush, couldn't finish. De'Aaron Fox comes away with it. 17-point Spurs lead. Fox for Wemby, tried to tap it behind his back, couldn't, got the miss, got fouled, put it up, and no basket on the first attempt will get Wemby to the free throw line.
13: Yeah, good job by De'Aaron Fox, not a good job by Wemby. He kind of off balance tried to shoot it. He had plenty of time to gather it. He was behind Mitchell Robinson. He's got to be stronger. The good news is he's on the free throw line.
14: And the other thing on the other end, Paige, on that McBride three-point attempt, this is something he did exceptionally well in game three. the ability from the middle of the paint to get out and contest those threes. McBride missed another one. Wemby's presence had a ton to do with that.
10: I was trying to check if he got a little piece of that. Saw a replay where he might have got a little piece. Looks like he got a blocked shot on that three-point attempt out of the corner. Wemby, a double-double tonight. A 20-point double-double as he hits the first free throw. 20 points, 11 rebounds.
13: Kesty, earlier in the series, Dylan Harper was the youngest player to ever score 10 points, rookie, in the finals. He's now the youngest to ever score 20 points in the finals. Wemby misses the second one.
10: 18-point Spurs lead. Brunson getting deep. Wemby's in the way. Pass to the corner. Shamet contested three off the rim. And on the weak side, Champagne secures. Now San Antonio can go back up 20 on a make here. Dylan Harper holding on the three-point line with 10:15 to go. To Fox. Back to Harper. His three is a miss. Brunson rebounds. Jalen left to right into the front court. Now a lob for Mitchell Robinson. Little too high. Swatted at it. Couldn't get it, but it comes out to the Knicks. Corner three. No good by Bridges. And the rebound to Keldon Johnson.
13: Knicks with a couple of golden opportunities, unable to convert.
10: 9:50 to go. Fox getting through traffic at the free throw line. Lobs for Wemby and a whistle as Shamet tried to follow him down the lane. Now we'll be on Landry Shamet at 9:46 to go here in the fourth.
13: I don't think he ever had control of the ball. It's only going to be the second team foul against the Knicks. Karl Anthony Towns comes in.
10: And you know what that means, PJ. They need him to score. He has not scored in this fourth quarter the entire finals, which is almost impossible to believe.
13: Steph Castle in, Dylan Harper out, Julian Champagne on the floor. Spurs could use Julian Champagne to step up a little bit, knock down a three, or at least provide some offensive firepower.
10: Spurs inbound up 18. Free throw line pass to Wembanyama. Skips down the lane. Missed it. His tip won't go. Right hand tips again, and that time it goes down.
14: I do not think he jumped on that particular attempt. Yeah.
13: Exactly right, DB. He was flat-footed.
10: 20-point Spurs lead, 95-75. Cat pinned on the baseline right. Gives it up to Bridges. Skips it all the way across. Three-pointer Alvarado. Rattles, hangs, circles, and down it goes. Wow.
14: Wow. He touched every part of that rim.
10: 95-78. Spurs up 17. Bounce across 9 minutes to go in game four. San Antonio trying to even the final. Lob for Wemby. There's the whistle. They are not going to count the bucket. He extended and was able to put it through, but they call it on the floor.
14: That feels a little... The low man I thought was really late. To me, this is so close to being good.
10: Third foul on Alvarado.
13: Nothing to challenge there. He can't challenge it.
10: This will be sideline in for De'Aaron Fox with 8:59 to go.
13: It is, though, the third team foul against New York, and the Spurs have yet to commit one here in the fourth.
10: Pass to Wemby at the rim, couldn't grab it, and a lot of traffic underneath. Cat able to keep him away from it. Josh Hart, front court. Great bounce pass, Mikal Bridges. Beat Wemby to the bucket for the basket.
14: Timeout by Mitch Johnson, and he has a word or two for the official. He's very upset that Wemby's not getting any calls on all those lob tosses.
13: Yeah, he's right, because the last four possessions, the Spurs have gone out of their way to get Wemby the ball underneath, and they have nothing to show for it.
10: Wemby was a little frustrated, too, pounded his hand into the stanchion after getting beat on that last bucket. Timeout. The lead is down to 15. San Antonio 95, Knicks 80 with 8:43 to go in game four. 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
10: Spurs led by 15 after four quarters, and they lead by 15 with 8:43 to go in the fourth quarter. 95-80 San Antonio, George Sedano during this timeout by the Spurs bench.
20: Guys, Mitch Johnson telling his team he's satisfied with the offense right now. He wants them to not worry about the officiating, to play through contact. And then Julian Shambeni looked at Victor Wembanyama and said, dunk that bleep.
13: He's right.
10: Mark Kestisher, P.J. Carlissimo, Doris Burke upstairs here at Madison Square Garden with San Antonio. Feels like trying to hang on even though it's a double-digit
13: lead.
10: Yeah,
13: they are, but I tell you, we were critical of the fact they were taking too many threes. Three or four possessions of the last five, they've gone inside to Wemby, and Wemby has not been strong enough with his catch or with his finish. If they're going to go into him, he's got to finish stronger. Julian Shampeny was exactly right.
10: San Antonio with it out of the timeout. Dylan Harper into the front court, hands it off to Devin Vassell. He'll pass to Castle up high. Castle dribbles toward the right hash to Vassell up top. Now Wemby, who comes out to the left wing.
13: Iso.
10: He'll put it up after one bounce. He'll miss it short on a deep two and rebounded by Brunson. Poked away by Keldon Johnson from behind. Oh, a big turnover forced by the San Antonio defense. 8-10 to play here in the fourth. Castle with it, harassed, and a whistle and a foul. Courtney Kirkland calls it.
14: 14th foul on the New York Knicks. So next one puts San Antonio in the bonus. And, you know, it's a foul so far from the rim. Like, Jalen, Chuck, Steph, like, that's going to get you one step closer. Silly.
13: I'll tell you what, that's a big steal by Keldon Johnson right there.
10: First foul on Brunson. They go to Harper. Steps back. Will pass to Castle. Shot clock at two. Castle dribbles. Gets near the corner, puts up a tough shot, never hit the rim, and that's going to be a shot clock violation.
14: Knicks are stringing together stops. This is about putting the ball in the basket. Make this young team feel some game pressure.
10: We want to extrapolate. This was about the time the Knicks were down 22 to Cleveland in the first game of the Eastern Conference Finals. They're down 15 here. Josh Hart from the right corner. Left side it goes. Alvarado drives hard, but Wemby's there. Peels out to the top. Nine to shoot.
13: That Carl Anthony Towns underneath.
10: Looking for him. Now passes to Cat, who pops up high. Shot clock at two. Drives inside. Hops back. Takes a three. Hits it right at the shot clock horn. A mammoth basket for Carl Anthony Towns. His first fourth quarter points of the finals, and we're in game four. 12-point game. Castle hit, shot up, no good. He'll shoot a pair.
14: Boy, Keldon Johnson on that last possession for the Knicks was completely fronting Carl Anthony Towns, being super physical. You know, the persistence of Alvarado to get him the ball. He had a face up from three. Tough, tough make. Boy, the Knicks right there at 12 down.
13: Well, they're very much right there. And Steph Castle with two, not as quite as big free throws. as the ones he made on Monday night, but two very big free throws right here.
10: 95-83, San Antonio. Led by 29 late in the first half, by 27 at halftime. First one, perfect, just like it was in the late seconds of game three. But still a ton of time on the clock. It's 7:14 to go. Knicks have expended a ton of energy. Karl-Anthony Towns finally delivering in the fourth quarter. He was 0 for 6. It wasn't that he didn't score. He only took 6 shots over 4 games.
13: Exactly. The Knicks got to just dig their heels in right now. They don't have to catch up necessarily in the next 2 minutes, but they got to maintain where they are right now. They're in relatively good shape. They just got to keep this margin right around 10 points.
10: OG Anunoby checking in for New York. Mikal Bridges headed to the Knick bench.
14: Sticking with the Alvarado, Jalen Brunson minutes.
10: Castle, one more free throw. On its way. Good. 97-83 Spurs. 7:14 to go.
13: San Antonio 13 for 14 from the free throw line. Gasty, 93%.
10: There's Brunson. Bounce pass to Anunoby. Let's fly for three. It hits. Back to back. Three-pointers from that corner for New York.
14: Another delivery by Jalen Brunson. Just times the pass perfectly. His sixth assist.
10: Knicks have it down to 11. Dylan Harper falling across the half-court line. Turns it over. 6:45 to go. The Knicks can get this into single digits. Here's Anunoby to Towns. Drives against Wemby. Gets deep. Bumps them off. Puts it up and in. Knicks down 9.
14: Big time drive by Karl-Anthony Towns. Went right at Wembanyama. I love that he challenged him.
10: 97-88. San Antonio trying to hang on. Castle drives hard. A whistle. Courtney Kirkland calling the Knick foul as Alvarado tried to defend Castle from the left.
13: Two more free throws for Steph Castle. Team fouls are still 5-0.
10: Last time this game was in single digits, it was 19-10 Spurs back in the first quarter.
14: I gotta be honest, I thought this foul, you know, it's an easy call. And it was Alvarado just yanking Steph Castle from behind. Steph is in, I don't know how he stayed on balance, PJ.
10: First free throw good for Castle.
13: Couldn't agree more. We got De'Aaron Fox coming in now for Dylan Harper. That is to settle the offense down, take care of the ball. Felt bad. Dylan Harper, though, was put in a bad situation by Wemby. Wemby did a dribble handoff with him within like a foot and a half of the half-court line. He had to walk the tightrope to even catch the ball.
10: Second free throw good by Castle as well. Spurs by 11. 99-88 San Antonio, 6:20 as we come down the stretch of game four. Knicks trying to pull off the biggest halftime comeback in NBA Finals history. The Spurs trying to win two on the road to even the finals. Here's Brunson driving into traffic, layup. No, but he's fouled as he careens over the baseline, and two free throws coming for Brunson. Well, it's going to be on Castle, who had been riding with four fouls for a long time. So that's 5 on Stephon Castle with still 6:09 to go.
13: Yeah, he went in to help, but he shouldn't have reached. Again, Jalen Brunson, every time he has Julian Champagne on him, he attacks him. They are targeting Julian Champagne. That caused the foul on Stephon Castle.
14: And they're sticking with the Brunson Alvarado minutes, and that is setting up some of this matchup. These have been good minutes, and I'm telling you, they have not played a ton together.
10: That's the first fourth quarter point for Brunson tonight as he hits the first free throw. One more to come. Jalen Brunson been averaging almost 11 fourth quarter points per game in the NBA Finals. 10-point game, free throw up, rims in, 9-point game. 99-90, San Antonio, 6:05 to go. Knicks lead the finals 2-1. Here's Fox, runs into Brunson, gives to Champagne. His three's off the mark, rebounded by New York.
13: Julian Champagne is 1-for-7 from the three-point line.
10: Brunson crossed over, lost it, turnover. Fox coming the other way. Pass ahead to the opposite corner. Vassell's three, no good. And a rebound by New York.
13: Quick threes again by San Antonio.
10: San Antonio could not miss from three in the first half, and they can't buy one here in the second. 5.5 minutes to go. Knicks down 9. Brunson from the right to Cat. Thought about a three against Victor. Now steps back. Look for contact. Runs in to Wembanyama. Gives it up to Brunson, who drives, gives up the body and scores. And the lead's down to 7.
14: Spacing really good. It's allowing Jaylen to go one-on-one. And if that's the potential, boy, you're in good hands.
10: Knicks in the midst of a 17-4 run. 7-point San Antonio lead, crossing 5 minutes to go. De'Aaron Fox to his left. Penetrates the arc, pulls back, 18-footer, no. Long rebound, tapped out of bounds. And they'll say the Spurs touched it last. Knicks basketball.
13: Knicks much more patient, executing much better on the offensive end of the floor.
14: Other than the turnovers, their process offensively has been so much better in the second half.
10: Knicks have had 4 20-plus point comebacks in the postseason the last 2 years. This would be the greatest of them all. Jalen Brunson passing it out. Alvarado sends it over to OG. His three, yes! 20-4 run! Timeout San Antonio. Somehow, the Knicks are only down 4.
14: I mean, how about the resilience of this team to be down 27 in the first half, and for the first time all night, the entire building is standing up. It's almost like they can't believe they're this close all of a sudden.
13: And San Antonio continues to double Jalen Brunson. He gets off the ball, and they can't rotate quick enough to get to that weak side corner to get to OG Anunoby.
10: The San Antonio Spurs in the second half, PJ, are shooting 6-for-34, 17% from the field, 2-for-15 from three, and the Knicks have been able to make major inroads on a 29-point deficit.
13: Yeah, it's not what they're shooting, Kesty. It's their shot selection. They've had terrible shot selection in the second half.
14: So how about this? I keep talking about the Alvarado Brunson minutes, right? And how that's helping this process offensively. They are plus 16 when those two have been on the floor together. And as you march now to 4:32 to play, Captain Clutch is once again in a position to play hero. And all of a sudden, he's percolating a little bit. 31 points for Jalen Brunson.
10: George Sedano by the Spurs bench.
20: Guys, Keldon Johnson rallying the troops here and telling the guys a very simple message. Guys, let's get greedy. Go to the basket. That's what we need to do. Just go to the basket, Kesty.
10: 4:32 to go. Ton of time. We're in game 4 of the NBA Finals. San Antonio 99, Knicks 95.
13: Victor Wembanyama is at 39 minutes plus right now. I can't imagine Mitch Johnson taking him out the rest of the way.
10: Carl Anthony Towns defending Wemby as he receives the pass on the three-point arc. Puts it on the deck, going to hand it off to Fox. Fox spinning. Fox using the screen through the lane. 7 to shoot to Vassell. Free throw line. Out to Fox. Left side three. Good.
14: Wow.
10: Big hit for De'Aaron Fox.
13: Big with the capital B.
10: 102-95. 4 minutes to go. San Antonio was nearly staggered and comes up with the big triple. Jalen Brunson, crowd quiets, finds Hart. Rather, Alvarado spins, goes to the rack and scores it.
13: On Champagne. I don't know that Mitch can keep Champagne in the game. They are just attacking him, and on top of that, he's not making his threes.
10: 102-97, Spurs lead down to 5. Fox drives, gives it to Wemby. Contested jumper, good from the tip of the circle and right over Cat's hands.
14: Boy, back-to-back big-time buckets. And Carl Anthony Towns had his left arm in the midsection, and Wemby still makes the shot.
10: 3:20 to go. Wembanyama, 24 points. 7-point lead. Now being harassed as Brunson gives it up. Over to Towns on the right. Back to Alvarado, who swings it to Brunson. 4 to shoot. To Alvarado. His three on its way. And in! Jose Alvarado delivering.
13: They double Brunson. He kicks the ball to the open man. The doubles are hurting them right now.
14: Steph Castle is at the table. They need a dead ball for him to get in.
10: Knicks within 4. Only the second triple off the Knick bench tonight. Fox had it poked away by Anunoby. Chases it down in the backcourt. 7 to shoot. Fox will square for 3. Missed this one. Karam hits the baseline. Out of bounds to New York.
14: Wow, this all started in the third quarter, and the poor shot selection opening the window, three after clank three. I think to the two offensive rebounds and two three-point attempts for Victor Wembanyama, all of that coming back to pinch him.
13: Champagne out of the game right now, but I don't know if it's too late getting him off the floor.
10: Jalen Brunson into the front court. Cat sets him a screen. Now he's got Wemby. Steps back into the corner. Sends it to Alvarado. Back to Brunson. Shoots the three over Wemby. Hits the three over Wemby. 1 point game.
14: Captain Clutch in the house, Wemby.
10: From down 29 to down one. Crowd on its feet with 2:07 to go. De'Aaron Fox trying to get it to Wemby. Turned it over. Nicks a chance for the lead. Put it up and put it in. No, it's a missed shot. Wow, that did not go in right at the rim. How did that not go in?
13: Josh Hart just missed the layup.
10: Here's Wemby splitting a double. Got the whistle. Could not convert on the layup. Wemby will shoot two with 1:47 to go. The Knicks had their first lead of game four on a platter, and Josh Hart could not finish.
13: De'Aaron Fox with a terrible turnover, but good hustle by Steph Castle. He pressured Josh Hart just enough to cause the miss. Josh should still make that, but good effort by Stephon Castle.
14: Yeah, you know, I think he took off a little early, and he couldn't. I don't think he thought he could dunk it, Josh, and then he back rims it.
10: On the other end of the floor, Victor Wembanyama, 24 points, 13 rebounds, first free throw missed, planks it off the back iron to the delight of more than 19,000 here at the Garden.
13: Knicks with the chance this next possession to maybe tie, more likely opportunity to take the lead.
10: San Antonio has led from the start. When we say led by 29. Crowd making a ton of noise. Wemby front rims it and missed it. He missed both. 104-103. San Antonio clinging to a one-point lead. 140 to go.
13: Wemby's at 42 minutes plus.
10: And now he's defending Brunson. They switch defense. Vassell's got him. Pass to Towns back in the hands of Brunson. Brunson against Castle. Four to shoot. He's still on the arc. Now tip of the circle. Free throw line. Puts it up on the float. Gets the roll. And the Knicks have the lead. First time they have climbed the mountain down 29.
14: And who's doing it again? Jalen Brunson.
10: 1:18 to go. This place is shaking. Here's De'Aaron Fox with it. Retreating. Now to the three-point line. Pass to the right side. Castle couldn't hang on. Just got it. Stays in bounds. Five to shoot. Goes baseline. Defended tightly. And he
13: stepped
10: hit the end line. Turnover. Castle turned over. Great defense by Josh Hart.
14: Just incredible job staying in front. And if he doesn't step on the end line, that could have easily been an offensive foul on Castle.
13: 13th turnover for the Spurs. 11 in the second half.
10: 1 minute to go off the inbound. Knicks 105, San Antonio 104. Jalen Brunson out on the left, out beyond the arc dribbling. Goes to Alvarado, trying to get it back to Brunson. Tightly defended, now the pass. Now driving down to the baseline. Turning on Fox in a double team. Brunson tries to pass it late clock. Got it to Karl Anthony Towns, but before he offered it, the shot clock expired. Turnover, New York.
13: Devin Vassell did an excellent job denying Jalen Brunson the ball, and the rest of the Knicks were pretty stagnant. That's an enormous turnover for the Knicks right there. They're 17th of the game.
14: Jalen Brunson, though, 9 of the 17 in the fourth quarter for the New York Knicks. Landry Shamet going to check in here. I think he's going to replace.
13: Well, they use Landry for defense.
14: They're going to use Landry for defense. So Jalen Brunson going to take a seat. Timeouts two each still, PJ.
13: One now. Mitch Johnson's going to use one, I think, to set up a 2-for-1. It's not going to be an absolute 2-for-1. They need to get a good shot. They need to take the lead again. But they do have the opportunity for a 2-for-1. And interestingly enough, coming back, you might have that crazy situation. San Antonio's only committed one team foul.
10: This happened in game two. Remember, they took a foul earlier than they wanted. Wemby threw the ball off of Castle's back, and then Wemby fouled Brunson, and that put Jalen at the line. So we'll keep an eye on that as well. Let's reset everything here. 38.8 seconds to go in game four. Knicks once down 29, now lead 105-104 over San Antonio, bidding to go up 3-1 in the finals. Mark Kestisher, PJ Carlissimo, Doris Burke, George Sedano, the NBA Finals on ESPN Radio.
14: Spurs have not scored in over 3.5 minutes. Give the Knicks an enormous amount of credit on the defensive end. And you're going to need another stop here. PJ, where do you think the Spurs are going here?
13: They're going pick and roll with Wemby or Steph Castle taking the ball to the basket. It'll either be De'Aaron Fox and Wemby in a pick and roll or Steph Castle. They'll swing the ball around and try and get him. I think they're going to try and go quick. I really think that, given the foul situation right now, they got to try and get the 2-for-1.
14: And how about Mike Brown, who all night long was searching for the right combinations, had to endure some massive foul trouble. But the Jose Alvarado with Jalen Brunson minutes have been enormous.
10: Knicks 105, Spurs 104, 38.8 seconds to go. San Antonio advances the ball. Castle to inbound, sideline right. Goes into the backcourt.
13: Mitch Robinson on the floor to defend Wemby.
10: De'Aaron Fox has it. Three-point line, tip of the circle. Pulls from the right, off the rim, not there. Castle went in trying to get the offensive rebound, and he got fouled. 30.3 to go in the game.
14: Yeah, he was on the strong side of the floor. I think he had about a 12 to 15 foot. Little bit of a head start. Actually, he was beyond the three-point line, and he just pursues the rebound. Failure to check out.
13: He beat Josh Hart. Josh Hart was playing him, but he was watching De'Aaron Fox when he shot it, and Steph Castle got underneath him going to the along the baseline.
10: Castle 6-for-6 at the free throw line tonight. This is for the tie. First one is good. Second one with a chance for the lead.
14: This kid, man, 7-for-7 from the free throw line. Another game where he goes 10-5-5, PJ.
13: 3 minutes. 3 minutes on the clock since the Wemby jump shot. You had those back-to-back shots that seemed to settle the Spurs. De'Aaron Fox and then Wemby. Nothing since then until Steph Castle's free throw.
10: 30 seconds to go. A free throw for the lead for the Spurs. Away from Castle, and he knocks it home. Two more cool ones from Stephon Castle.
13: Well, it wasn't a classic shoot it to get the 2-for-1, but it ended up the same way. Steph Castle has created the 2-for-1, but Mike Brown's going to advance the ball. There's 30.3 seconds to go. However long it takes Jalen Brunson to get a shot, it may be a 2-for-1 for the Knicks also.
14: PJ, the decision to make a trap here, to send two at Jalen Brunson, how much is that being discussed over there, given that the Knicks have seemed to handle that pretty well here in the fourth?
13: I think it's being discussed a lot because they've tried it both ways. They tried going one-on-one, and Jalen scored. They tried doubling. The Knicks did a good job, put the ball in somebody else's hand. I think they will stay with the double. I think they're saying, hey, if we lose, let it be somebody else. Even if it's a talented player like Karl-Anthony Towns, Mikal Bridges, whatever five Mike Brown sends out, they've seen enough from Jalen Brunson. He doesn't have to prove to them that he can make a shot.
14: But these are the moments where, you know, you have the staff that you trust, but ultimately it's on the shoulders of the guy who's in charge.
13: Mitch Johnson's going to make the decision for sure. The other dilemma they have, they would love to have Steph Castle guarding him. With five fouls on Steph Castle, you probably can't afford that. A little later, you know, we get down to single-digit seconds. Yes, you can put Steph Castle there. I don't know that you can put Steph Castle on him right now with 30 seconds still on the clock.
10: San Antonio has only 8 field goals in the second half. They seeded a 29-point lead. Spurs on the Castle free throws go up one. 106-105, Knicks advance at 30.3 on the clock. Fourth quarter, game four. Josh Hart has the ball, looking, gets it into Brunson.
13: Marcel Gardner.
10: just inside a half court. Now dribbles with a left hand on the arc. Penetrates that arc. Hops back, looks to give it up, does, gets it back. 13 to shoot. Now Brunson's going to drive. Floats it over Wemby. Missed the shot. Ball is tipped out. It's caromed all the way down floor. De'Aaron Fox going to chase it down. Fox layup got blocked.
13: Oh, boy. I thought he was fouled, but no call.
10: Knicks have it down one with 5 seconds to go.
14: Foul to give. They took it.
10: Smart.
13: De'Aaron Fox could have dribbled around.
14: Was there an over and back?
13: I thought it was over and back, but they didn't call it. So, and there's no way to appeal that right now. I'd love to see the replay from our friends at ABC.
10: Knicks getting a timeout in. 106-105 Spurs, 5.7 seconds to go.
14: I think he was over and back.
13: I would love to see the whole replay.
10: Alvarado was in the front.
13: You have to be there and the ball.
10: And he might not have been. The ball never came across that half court line.
13: Both his feet were across, but the ball was still in the backcourt. De'Aaron Fox, that is going to be the talked about play.
14: Big. Plenty of time here, PJ, to get a shot. You've got time for a screen. You've got to inbound the ball cleanly. Ideally, it's going right to Jalen Brunson. Quick screen and let him go, or do you space out and let him try to beat his guy one-on-one?
13: Well, they're going to have to worry about getting the ball in first, so they're going to need a screen to get him the ball first, so somebody's going to be near him. Yep. That's exactly what happened. Both feet in the front court by Jose Alvarado with the ball in the backcourt. The De'Aaron Fox decision is a huge one. I wanted to see that replay to see if OG blocked it clean or whether there was contact on that, but I certainly would have preferred De'Aaron Fox, given that he wasn't all by himself, to dribble around, take some more time off the clock, force the Knicks to foul, and then shoot some free throws. Right now, the Knicks did a really good job defending the last possession against Jalen Brunson. Can they do that two times in a row?
14: Last time out used by the New York Knicks.
13: Now you could, if you want, you could have Steph Castle. This is the situation we were talking about. It could be Steph Castle on Jalen Brunson if they want.
10: Knicks down a point. We mentioned earlier, largest comeback in NBA Finals history was a 24-point comeback by the Celtics in 08. Knicks were down as many as 29. And an OB gets it into Brunson. Brunson pulls a quick three off the front rim. No. Tip it good for the lead with 1.2 seconds to go. OG Anunoby flying out of nowhere. And this place is rocking at the Garden.
14: The decision by Jalen Brunson to go that quickly is enormous, Kesty, because it opened up exactly that. You have to give yourself two chances to win, a shot at the bucket, and then give your teammate a chance. And oh, gee, oh my!
13: Double team, you had De'Aaron Fox and Wemby on Jalen Brunson. So with two people on Jalen Brunson, there was nobody left. Wemby's on him. De'Aaron Fox doubles. There's nobody to box out. OG Anunoby, he runs in. He's got a free look at it, and he jumps up, catches it in his right hand, and lays it down.
14: Now, listen, you have the ultimate wide receiver target in the end zone with 1.2 seconds left to go. I mean, my goodness, if you are the Knicks, you are trying to take away that lob, but you are trying to do it without fouling, because we know that this big man is one of the sweet shooting free throw shooters in the game.
10: OG Anunoby, 33 points. He and Jalen Brunson have teamed up for 69 points tonight. Spurs break the huddle with Wemby, with Castle, with Vassell, Dylan Harper. De'Aaron Fox will be on the floor
13: Mitchell
10: for San Antonio.
13: Robinson on Wemby. The Spurs have had trouble in this situation. It's not Steph Castle inbounding the ball. It's going to be Dylan Harper.
10: San Antonio blowing a 29-point lead with a chance to even the NBA Finals at two games apiece, but they have 1.2 seconds left.
13: No fouls to give, no timeouts for the Spurs.
10: Harper about to receive the ball. He's got it. Sideline left. Inbound over the top. Castle has it, lost it, taken away. The Knicks have done it. The biggest comeback in NBA Finals history. Game 4 of the finals goes to New York. Incredible. And the Knicks are as close to an NBA championship as they've been since 1994, up 3-1. What a game. 107-106, Knicks over the Spurs.
13: OG Anunoby and Jalen Brunson combined for 69 points.
14: I mean, this feels like insanity. I don't know how to describe what just happened here tonight. And it all started in the third quarter. They've done it to themselves, as Devin Vassell said in the huddle at one point. Wow.
10: Let's go downstairs to George Sedano. Jalen.

0: keep chipping away. Keep finding a way, keep chipping away. Don't get it back in one possession, just keep fighting.
1: The lineup with you and Alvarado seemed to change everything. What can you say about that lineup?
0: He came in, did his job, did what he was supposed to do, and just changed the game. I mean, it's big time plays for him, and he just made big time plays.
1: Lastly, one more win to a championship. What do the next several days look like?
0: 0-0.
1: Jalen, congratulations. Thank you.
0: Thank you.
1: Guys?
2: One of the most remarkable games you'll ever see, you'll ever listen to. The Knicks were down 29 late first half, 27 at half. We're getting run out of this building, Doris, and never gave up and continued to dig in and got some help from the Spurs as well.
3: Not only down, but lifeless. Like the fouls early in the first quarter, the first, what did you say was 62 seconds? Carl gets two. It seemed to take all the wind out of the sails. The Spurs were in absolute complete command and then self-destructed in the third, PJ, with their shot selection.
4: Well, their three-point shooting was abysmal, but it's not a question of, they took so many threes early in the clock. You can make the argument, well, we got ahead by doing that. We want to run. We want to take the first good three that's there for us. But when you have that big a lead and you're seeing it slip away, you got to maybe change your strategy. Use a little more clock. Get the ball to Wemby. Don't forget those two free throws that Wemby missed. I will say this. His minutes played. He played 43 minutes and 55 seconds. He played just under 44 minutes. So for sure, fatigue was a factor. But fatigue should have been a factor also for OG Anunoby or Jalen Brunson.
3: Yeah.
4: It did not appear to be.
3: And I'm a little nervous if I'm on the Spurs now, because Jalen Brunson got back to Jalen Brunson type play, 12 for 25. He made 9 of 11 free throws, had a 7 assists. So not only did he beat them with their scoring, but when they did send the doubles, Kesty, he also was willing to distribute the basketball. So he looks like he steadied his ship. And what a second half comeback. And all night, Mike is pulling the strings. He's trying to find the lineups. Guys who've never played in the series, how Courtney has to come in. But the pull that he made to play Alvarado and Jalen Brunson together, that extra playmaker got the process of their offense all where it wanted to be.
2: This is one of the most venerable sports arenas in the world. Nobody wants to leave right now. We just had a moment, a series of moments, when OG Anunoby tipped in that Brunson miss. I was looking at all the celebrities ringing around, and they all looked at each other like, what's going on? What did I just see?
4: Well, the atmosphere changed dramatically. They inbound the ball. Jalen takes the three, and everybody's kind of up. There it goes. You know, we had this fantastic comeback, and it wasn't enough. And he barely misses the shot, and OG comes flying in. We talked about the decision that Mitch Johnson had to make. They doubled Jalen Brunson. Jalen Brunson shot it so quickly, De'Aaron Fox, who was the double, hardly could get there before he missed it. While the ball's still in the air, OG Anunoby goes flying from the outside. Again, in the fourth quarter, San Antonio shot 4 for 19. Only 1 for 5 from 3. So it wasn't like they kept burping up threes in the fourth quarter. But they also had 5 turnovers, Kesty, and those 2 missed free throws were enormous.
3: And I just go back to what you said, though. There was a point tonight on this broadcast where you said you're going to make the case that OG has been the best Knick consistently in this series. And, I mean, you know, talk about a guy who won a championship in Toronto, but he was hurt and didn't really play. His first opportunity in the NBA Finals, Kesty, he has met the moment.
2: It's a great point. He had an appendectomy earlier that year, couldn't play for Toronto. He comes through. Second half numbers, San Antonio missed 14 of 17 three-point attempts, only shot 20% from the field, and only scored 30 points. Great job by the defense.
3: Listen, the Knicks dug in the second half, and as Jalen Brunson told George Shadano, you just kept chipping away. You know, the crowd, I never felt like as stunned as we are. It felt like this arena was like, are we going to get close enough to put us ourselves in position? Boy, if the Knicks were to win a championship, folks, this one is going to be talked about. PJ, you have been around this game an incredibly long time. I have never, ever been a part of something like we were a part of tonight.
4: Well, no, I don't know what

0: is more surprising, what the Knicks did in the second half. By the way, they held the Spurs to 30 points in the second half. 30. After they scored
1: 41 in the first.
0: Yeah, in first quarter.
1: Right, first quarter, thank you.
0: First quarter, they had 76 points in the first half. But the defense was so unbelievable, and the Spurs continued to shoot threes until the fourth. Then they started going inside. They did some other things. They actually looked like they had steadied the ship, and they had two enormous turnovers that when it looked like they were back in it, Dylan Harper got caught near half court and really couldn't stay in the front court to get him the ball so late. And De'Aaron Fox with that cross-court play, those five turnovers in the fourth quarter really hurt the young. Tonight we can accent the word young Spurs.
2: Yes, I thought their youth showed up in a big way. And I said it at the start of the broadcast with the keys. I said, you can't have those 5 or 6, 7 minutes where your decision-making or your shot selection isn't good or you miss box out, et cetera, et cetera. So they did. They looked young for the first time.
0: Well, when you look at a final stat sheet, after the Spurs at one point being mid-60s from the field, mid-60s from three, Knicks ended up outshooting the Spurs 46% to 42.
2: Wow.
0: They outside from the three-point line 47% to 39%. 39% is still good, but the second half was so one-sided. San Antonio shoots 20.5% from the field, 17% from the three-point line in the second half.
1: Before we hand it over to Jim and Corey, I just want to set the scene one more time. I mean, Taylor Swift is down there on the court right now. Timothy Chalamet, all the celebrities that ring the front row as Ernie and the gang are trying to do their post-game show. They got to put yellow rope around those guys because Spike Lee was out there hugging with Charles Barkley. It was, we'll see. I mean, San Antonio's going to have to win three straight to win this championship. They will have home court for Game 5 coming up on Saturday night. But if the Knicks go on to end the 53-year drought, you're right, Doris, this is going to be the game that will be remembered for a long, long time.
2: And Captain Clutch in the fourth quarter again with OG Anunoby just delivering in the way that only Jalen Brunson has consistently delivered for this team.
1: Well, the Knicks trailed by 29 points with 9.5 minutes to go in the third quarter. So it was 29 in the second half. I had it late first half. It was 29 in the second half. And over those final 9:30 of the third and the entirety of the fourth quarter, the Knicks outscored San Antonio, get this, 55 to 25.
0: Well, wow. Jalen had help. Jalen got 9 points in the fourth quarter. Mr. Clutch, as always, but OG Anunoby got 8, including the biggest two. And Jose Alvarado, not to be forgotten, had 8 also.
1: Jalen Brunson told George Sedano, belief, and to the strains of don't stop believing. The Knicks take a 3-1 series lead. Only one team in finals history has blown that lead. Knicks will have their first crack at their first championship since 1973. Saturday night in San Antonio, we'll have it for you for Game 5 here on ESPN Radio and on ABC. Final score, what a comeback. Knicks 107, San Antonio 106, the final. For P.J. Carlesimo, Doris Burke, George Sedano, our producer John Madani, our engineers Al Rosenberg and Dave Sniff, our boss Pizza Cone here for an historic night at Madison Square Garden. I'm Mark Kestisher. That'll do it for now from MSG. Now Jim Baskwell and Corey Alexander have the postgame show. Guys?
3: On the floor at Madison Square Garden right now. It's like a huge party at MSG right now. I don't know if Pizza Cone's in the mix over there among those partying for the Knicks, who have the biggest comeback win in NBA Finals history. Spurs helped out 8 of 39 from the field in the second half, 4 of 19 from the floor shooting in that fourth quarter. Coming up next in the NBA post-game show, our game flow. The Knicks come all the way back in an epic comeback. The NBA Finals on ESPN Radio presented by Gusto. 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Coming up next, Corey Alexander joins us to dig in on how this happened. Highlights on the other side. 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
3: Jim Basquiat back on the NBA postgame show. The fans are still at Madison Square Garden. They don't want to leave right now. The floor is packed on the heels of Game 4 of the NBA Finals. Knicks came into this one up 2-1 in the series, but the Spurs coming off a Game 3 win, looking to get square in the series, knowing teams down 3-1 in the NBA Finals lose the series better than 98% of the time. 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Well, it was a fast start for the Spurs, who quickly got out to a double-digit lead, fueled by Karl-Anthony Towns picking up two fouls in the first 102 of the opening quarter. Victor Wembanyama had his way.
1: Harper and Fox in the backcourt. The crowd is restless now. Wembanyama's back on the floor. Keldon Johnson, Devin Vassell also in San Antonio black. Pass to Wemby, drives, hang shot, no, but he's right there to put it in. And now the Knicks fans and their bench hopping up and down thinking that was an offensive interference. Steph Castle into the front court. We're under a minute to go, first quarter. Finds Wemby at the top. Fakes the three on Robinson. Now dribbles back to the Knicks logo. Sizing up Robinson. Takes him to the elbow. Fades off the window and in. Wemby with 11.
0: That's not fair. That was an off-balance shot. He spun, went 180 and came back. You're not supposed to be able to make that shot.
3: Now Victor Wembanyama, 13 points on 5 of 7 shooting. The Spurs were up 41-22 after the opening quarter. 6 threes, the most they've had in a quarter this season. Let's bring in Corey Alexander. Corey, I'd say the blueprint worked just fine for the Spurs. They had to feel great about where they were after one.
19: It absolutely did. And you could tell that the Spurs were riding the momentum after a huge win, Game 3, getting on the board in this series, and it carried over with their shooting to start the game.
3: And into the second quarter, I mentioned the three ball. Well, San Antonio, well, they fell in love with that three, and it was going down in the second.
1: Wemby won the tap in a crowd. Keldon Johnson comes away with it to Vassell, who trails for three and hits one. 12 triples for San Antonio.
0: Out of the jump ball, that was an accident, and they get 3 points out of it.
1: Knicks still in a big crevasse. San Antonio with it. Fox out on the left side. Fox passes off to Harper. Angled three on its way, and good. Another one. Add to the total. That's 13.
2: That felt like another open shot. I talked a few minutes ago about them having 8 of those shots be open. That's another open look at three.
1: Dribbling through the lane, pass to Harper, corner three, another 14 triples for the San Antonio Spurs.
2: And Kessie, it's another open three-point attempt. Simple drive and a pitch.
1: 76-49 San Antonio, 49 seconds to go in the half.
3: That's where they were at the break. 14 threes, a finals record in the first half, 27 points, the difference in that one. Now, I asked you at the break, Corey, what do the Knicks say in terms of how you possibly fight back in this one? This question is, what was the message to the Spurs, do you suppose, up 27 at the break?
19: Well, the message from Mitch Johnson to his team was simply, this game is far from over, and we've seen this team come back from huge leads before, from huge deficits before, so don't go out and continue to do things that we didn't do to get us here. They didn't turn the basketball over in the first half. They made shots. They attacked the paint, and they needed to keep the same recipe to start the third quarter.
3: That third quarter, the Knicks fight back, and they fought back with the three ball.
1: Now Brunson, bounce pass to Bridges, whips it up top to Cat. 6:53 to go. Into the corner, Ananobi. His three is good. And all of a sudden, the New York Knicks have cut it to 19.
2: And listen, this is very manageable all of a sudden, it feels like, for the New York Knicks.
0: It's 10 points off the lead. They once led by 29.
1: And Steph Castle is back on the floor. This 10-0 run with Castle on the bench. Inbound, Hart drills a three from up top. The run continues for the Knicks. Down 16. 13 straight points. 5:20 to go, third quarter.
3: OG Anunoby, three ball, got him on a 10-0 run. Josh Hart, 13-0 run from down 29 to down 16. Suddenly we have a game, Corey. San Antonio goes 5-plus minutes without scoring. Your thoughts on their shot selection over that span?
19: Well, the shot selection was a struggle for the Spurs, and we talked about it at halftime. If you live by the three, you die by the three. And the Spurs fell in love with the three ball in the first half after knocking down 14. They felt like they were shooting at the same clip, but only 2 of 12 in that third quarter.
3: Speaking of three, OG.
1: OG twitching in the corner, gives to Robinson, hands it off to Ananobi. Step back, contested three on its way, rim backboard, and rattles home.
2: Wow, that's a tough shot, folks. He didn't even have great balance with his feet.
1: 25 for Ananobi. Brunson's got 27. Knicks are down 15.
3: Carl Anthony Towns then cuts it to single.
1: Here's Ananobi to Towns, drives against Wemby, gets deep, bumps him off, puts it up and in. Knicks down 9.
2: Big time drive by Carl Anthony Towns. Went right at Wembanyama. I love that he challenged him.
3: Carl Anthony Towns suddenly a part of this game and having an impact late. Corey, it's a single-digit game from a pro player's perspective. What's going through your mind mentally from San Antonio's end of things?
19: At this point, you have to find a way to stop the bleeding, and that bleeding is going to be attacking the basket, getting fouled, getting to the rim, not settling for jump shots, and become the aggressor once again. Now that the Knicks have established a rhythm on the offensive end, also lock in defensively, get back to the way you were playing in the first half from a scouting report standpoint, and pay attention to the details.
3: Yeah, and the bleeding didn't stop. Instead, the Knicks opened up the wound.
1: Knicks have had 4 20-plus point comebacks in the postseason the last 2 years. This would be the greatest of them all. Jalen Brunson passing it out. Alvarado sends it over to OG. His three, yes! 20-4 run! Timeout San Antonio. Somehow, the Knicks are only down 4.
2: I mean, how about the resilience of this team?
3: 99-95, plenty of time left. Oh, by the way, the Knicks have a closer. His name is Jalen Brunson.
1: Jalen Brunson into the front court. Cat sets him a screen. Now he's got Wemby. Steps back into the corner. Sends it to Alvarado. Back to Brunson. Shoots the three over Wemby. Hits the three over Wemby. 1-point game.
2: Captain Clutch.
1: From down 29 to down 1.
3: How about that? Down 1, the Knicks are fighting all the way back. Corey, your thoughts on what Mike Brown did in terms of pairing Brunson with Alvarado in that backcourt? It seemed to spark them.
19: I loved it. And when not only does it spark them on the offensive end, it sparks them defensively. Alvarado applies a lot of pressure on the Spurs on both ends of the floor, and he brought that toughness that the Knicks needed in the second half.
3: And the Knicks would off a turnover, they would miss Josh Hart, a layup that would have given them the lead. Then with 1:22 to go, it's Brunson back to work.
1: Pass to Towns, back in the hands of Brunson. Brunson against Castle, 4 to shoot. He's still on the arc. Now tip of the circle, free throw line, puts it up on the float, gets the roll, and the Knicks have the lead. First time they have climbed the mountain down 29.
2: And who's doing it again? Jalen Brunson.
1: 1:18 to go. This place is shaking.
3: Knicks have the lead from 29 down, a 30-point turnaround. At that point, Brunson 9 points in the fourth quarter, 105-104. Stephon Castle got a huge rebound, getting in behind Hart to put them back up top with 2 free throws at 106-105. Now, Corey, there was a sequence here where the Knicks missed on the offensive end. De'Aaron Fox had it down on the other end. Could have dribbled the ball. This is your veteran point guard. I know they have a lot of young guys, but he's not one of them. Your thoughts on that sequence with De'Aaron Fox?
19: That was the play when you knew it was over. When De'Aaron Fox decided to go for the layup, a contested layup, and OG Anunoby doing a tremendous job getting back and hustling to come up with a stop on that point, that's when you know the Spurs do not deserve to win a championship. When you make plays like that down the stretch from your veterans, you don't deserve to win a championship, and you definitely did not deserve to win game 4.
3: You mentioned OG, who got a piece of that ball, and the Knicks got the ball back under 6 seconds to go. Ball in the hands of Jalen Brunson.
1: Harper about to receive the ball. He's got it. Sideline left. Inbound over the top. Castle has it. Lost it. Taken away. The Knicks have done it. The biggest comeback in NBA Finals history. Game 4 of the Finals goes to New York. Incredible. And the Knicks are as close to an NBA championship as they've been since 1994. A 3-1.
3: And that's the final call. This is what gave him the top side of the scoreboard.
1: Knicks were down as many as 29. Ananobi gets it into Brunson. Brunson pulls a quick three off the front rim. No. Tip it good for the lead with 1.2 seconds to go. OG Ananobi flying out of nowhere. And this place is rocking at the Garden.
3: 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Corey, OG Ananobi, what more can you say about him? Even the last two games, he's been the Knicks' best player overall, but his effort on both ends in a 33-point game that ended with the game winner.
19: Three letters describe OG Ananobi, MVP. He is the MVP of these finals right now for the New York Knickerbockers, and if they are able to go on and win in Game 5, I believe he will be the one receiving the Bill Russell Trophy for the NBA's most valuable player in the finals.
3: I get the Knicks. There's jubilation there. They're feeling good about themselves, up 3-1. I mentioned before, only one team, Cavs with LeBron over the Warriors, have rallied from down 3-1. More than 98% of the teams have won the NBA Finals, up 3-1. How do the Spurs possibly recover?
19: The only way the Spurs can recover is use their inexperience and be able to forget what happened here in Game 4. But this game, with a 29-point lead, to lose this lead, and when you could tie the series, this will be the one that creeps into the back of your mind, regardless as to what the score is as you come down the stretch in Game 5, or if you're fortunate enough to get to a Game 6 or 7.
3: Corey, from an ex-player standpoint, you've been in plenty of games, whether you've been up big or down big, given back leads or recovered from big deficits. How tough is it to forget a game like this?
19: It is extremely difficult to forget, especially at this level. I never was fortunate to play in an NBA Finals, but I know what it's like to give up a play-up lead and lose that game, and it is extremely difficult to recover from that. It's not difficult at the start of the next game. It's difficult at the end of the next game, where you don't feel like whatever you do is going to be enough to get a win.
3: That's our point guard, Corey Alexander. No turnovers from him, by the way. Corey, we'll see you down the road for Game 5 on Saturday.
19: Sounds good. See you guys Saturday.
3: Coming up next on the NBA postgame show, we'll hear from OG Ananobi, the hero for the New York Knicks. 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
9: Pass to Towns, back in the hands of Brunson. Brunson against Castle, four to shoot. He's still on the arc. Now tip of the circle, free throw line. Puts it up on the float, gets the roll, and the Knicks have the lead. First time they have climbed the mountain down 29.
11: And who's doing it again? Jalen Brunson.
9: 1:18 to go. This place is shaking.
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9: Knicks were down as many as 29. Ananobi gets it into Brunson. Brunson pulls a quick three off the front rim. No, tip it good for the lead with 1.2 seconds to go. OG Ananobi flying out of nowhere. And this place is rocking at the Garden.
3: What more can you say about OG Anunoby? 33 points, 10 of 15 from the floor, 7 of 9 from 3. That game-winning tip-in, and he joined Lisa Salter's post-game.
26: OG, take us through the game-winning play, the inbounds and the tip-in.
27: Got the ball to Jalen. He got a good look, and I just crashed and went for the ball.
26: You make it sound so easy, but tell me what's going through your mind as it's all unfolding.
27: Oh, just do whatever it takes to win, you know? I mean, our thing is crashing. I love you, man. I think it's crashing the glass and second chance opportunities. So I just try to make a play.
26: OG, how did this happen? You guys were down 29. How did this happen?
27: Oh, we're resilient. You know, we never give up. You know, it's a game of runs. They went on a run early. We knew we were going to go on our own run. So we just stayed with it, kept pushing.
26: 29 points, though. When you're down 29, what were you guys saying to each other?
27: Just stay with it, you know. It's a game of runs. We believe in ourselves. We've come back before. We're battle-tested. We're mentally, we're tough. We're a resilient group, so we just stay with it.
26: When you took the lead in the fourth quarter, what did this building feel like to you? We know what it felt like for us. What did it feel like for you?
27: It's electric. There's nothing like it. I mean, you see the fans, best fans in the world. It's amazing.
26: 3-1 series lead going to San Antonio. How do you close it out in Texas?
27: By watching the film, fixing the stuff we messed up on to be down 29 in the first place, and coming out and just being aggressive from the start.
26: Congratulations to you, OG.
3: Yeah, the Spurs helped the Knicks in this comeback. Have to stress this. 8 of 39 from the field in the second half. 4 of 19 in the fourth quarter. And the shot selection was abysmal. Mitch Johnson, postgame.
19: The 30 points in the second half, what went wrong offensively in your mind?
4: Obviously a few things to score 30 points and a half. We got away from what got us the 76 points in the first half, just in terms of putting pressure on the rim, rolling after screens, running, continuing to find the paint, whether it's for ourselves or for a teammate. We got on our heels and, miss some shots, and then, you don't get as many free throws and high percentage looks when you play on your heels like that.
5: This has been a season, like the regular season and the playoffs, has been just full of a lot of lessons for you guys. Where does this one fall?
4: Yeah, at the top of the list, just in terms of obviously the circumstances and the stakes of what we're playing for, and to put as much good work into that first half as we did and get the lead that we had and not finish the job is
10: fourth row
4: disappointing,
10: second,
4: to say the least.
10: Last row, Mark.
12: Coach, anyway, just to describe how painful this is, this loss, and what did you say to your team afterwards?
4: Painful again, yeah, because we played so well. So that's a game where you sit there and you say, you had the type of first half you had, and you shot the ball decent, you played a pretty clean game, and then just kind of didn't finish the job and stopped putting the energy in the right spots that got you that lead. And what we're playing for now, we got to go home in 2 days and approach it the same way. We got one game that we got to win, and we got to win that game in 2 days, and we got to be more consistent and more tough-mindedness and finish the job and finish stronger at the end.
3: Victor Wembanyama, by the way, played 44 minutes, 9 of 25 from the field. We talked about the shot selection for the Spurs. Wemby right there with it. 2 of 8 from 3. Took 8 three-pointers. Also missed 3 of 7 free throws. 2 big misses down the stretch as well. Wemby had this postgame.
19: On OG's tip-in, Victor, was there a breakdown as far as blocking out, or was it just simply a great play by him?
4: I don't know. I didn't see it again. I was contesting the first shot, turned around and saw him up there. So that's all I can tell you.
10: Fourth row on the right, Jared.
13: Jared Wasey, Athletic. Can you just explain how that thing fell apart in the fourth quarter?
4: I think it began before that.
10: Third row on the left.
4: Can't really explain it right now. I don't know. I think it's just, execution. Greediness of some sort. We clearly weren't the most hungry in the second half.
14: Victor, obviously this is very painful. What's going through your mind right now?
4: What's going through my mind right now, I think it's going to go one of two ways. One of two ways. And a bad one and a good one. And I know the bad one would be giving up. The good one would be getting stronger through this, getting more together. And I know this is what we're going to do.
3: Again, one team in the history of the NBA has rallied from down 3-1 to win the NBA Finals. More than 98% of the teams lose the series. In this instance, Spurs outscored 58-30 in the second half. Knicks win it 107-106 to grab a 3-1 series advantage. They are one win from their first NBA title since 1973. And our next broadcast is Game 5. It comes your way on Saturday.
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7: And welcome back. It is Road to the Cup on ESPN LA. We are just happy to be with you for our second show. Another preview show here as we work up to kickoff coming up tomorrow with this World Cup. I am Dave Denholm. He is Mario Ruiz. Mario, good to talk to you again, buddy. Great to be here.
8: Yeah, Davey. I mean, my world is about to stop. As soon as this tournament gets going in a matter of less than, what, like 12 hours or whatever it is, it's going to be hard to make any plans with me for the next, I think, like 6 weeks or so that this tournament is going on. And I think the rest of the world feels the same way. I'm hearing that this opening match is probably going to be the most viewed opening sporting event in history between South Africa and Mexico and Mexico City. More than 1.5 billion people are expected to watch this opening match live. And just to put that into perspective, Dave, the last Super Bowl that we just had, it had 125 million viewers.
7: Wow.
8: This World Cup is expected to have 1.5 billion with a B viewers. And that's how global, how massive this tournament is.
7: 12xing a Super Bowl in terms of viewers. Wow, that is just insane, but not unexpected. That is the World Cup, and we are with it, and we are all for it here on Road to the Cup on ESPN LA. Again, if you're just joining us or if you're just kind of stumbling onto the show here for the first time, this is our second preview show. We had one on Monday night, and we'll be with you throughout the Cup once a week, basically. Keep an ear out, if you will. You'll hear some promos, you'll know, or you can follow us on social media. Let's give that out right now, Mario, in case people want to know, because we'll be promoting when we're on, all those kind of things. Where are you at on socials?
8: So at I Am Mario Ruiz, that's at I Am Mario Ruiz, and you can find me on Instagram, X, and TikTok. How about you, Dave?
7: I am on X a lot, at Talk Soccer, and then on Instagram, Dave_Denholm, spelled like my name. If you're wondering, if you're new to the station even, we are part of the LAFC radio crew. I do the play-by-play. Mario is the world-class producer, also gets so many of the player interviews and all the stuff you want to know and all the news and all that. So Mario takes care of that, and we have been doing that since day one of LAFC, so Black ninth season gold. There. And, of course, 710 ESPN, the great home for LAFC, and really the place for world football in Southern California, and we appreciate all the support we get from the station as well. This is Road to the Cup. We are just about to begin. As you heard Mario say, we're less than a day away. Cannot wait. Massive first game. And why don't we start there, quite frankly? Because it begins with tomorrow with two games, but the first one is Mexico-South Africa, and of course that's in Mexico City, and South Korea-Czechia. Friday, the U.S. takes on Paraguay in their first game. That is a massive one. And Friday, by the way, Canada kicks off as well, although they're in Group B as they take on Bosnia and Herzegovina in Toronto. We're going to preview all those games today here on this show, coming up in the next hour. And actually, Mario, believe it or not, I want to start out with Canada. Let's get that not out of the way, but, you know, we want to build right up to Mexico and then the U.S. game.
8: And Dave, frankly, before we get going with these, previews, I want to throw out all those probabilities and the predictions that I'm seeing and all the odds, because you and I know that it never, ever fails, in especially in the World Cup tournament, that there's going to be huge upsets or cupsets, as we like to call it, in the world of football. There's going to be shocking results, like we always know. And every tournament, there's going to be a new hero, a new breakout player that nobody really saw coming. And that's why you don't play the game on paper. You play on the pitch. You got to roll that ball out there and see what happens, because that's what is the beauty of sports, the beauty of soccer. And I just can't wait for that.
7: Yeah, I agree with you there. There are, you know, look, there's some betting favorites. We've talked a little bit about those on Monday. Not necessarily the odds, but just the teams that we expect to be right up there. I've seen the U.S. even to win the World Cup doesn't seem like terrible. You know, they're a long shot, certainly, just like Mexico and Canada. But being a host goes a long way. And, of course, people are willing to jump on that. And maybe that lowers the odds a bit, you know, because obviously the United States, passionate fans, Mexico, don't mess around with their fans, Canada, same thing. So people are going to be maybe a little bit more willing to put a few ducats down on a team that they love, you know. So that does skew the odds a little bit. But, yeah, these teams, honestly, Mario, I expect big things from all three. Really, I do. This tournament is there for the taking for hosts. We've seen it historically that if a World Cup is not in Europe, the European teams don't necessarily do as well as a whole. You know, they don't necessarily play as well away from their continent. Now, that doesn't mean they're not a threat. Frankly, I've picked a European team to win this competition, and we'll get to that later on in the show. And a couple of my big favorites are from the UEFA, of course, and they have great teams, no question. But it isn't easy to go, you know, traveling around the world like they're going to have to do, long travel even amongst this competition, you know, this is not some small country where you jump on a train and 100 miles you're at, you know, 10 new stadiums. This is not.
8: We heard Sun Heung-min talk about that when I was asking him questions in the last LAFC match about how he's getting accustomed to playing in MLS. And he's like, oh, the travel. He's like, the travel is just ridiculous here. He's like, people just tell me, oh, yeah, we're flying 5 hours to so-and-so state. 5 hours?
7: Yes.
8: Like, you cannot believe these flights that he's going on as these away matches.
7: Well, wasn't it in Qatar where the last World Cup, where they were, literally you drove to the stadium, they were all in the same city, essentially. I mean, and not.
8: That's what these guys are used to, right?
7: Yeah, I mean.
8: Some of these nations, some of these countries. But I'm going to tell you two underdog teams, Dave, that would shake up this tournament. I have them jotted down here. If they were to have some cup sets here in this group stage, South Africa and Paraguay. If South Africa somehow,
7: oh boy.
8: Some way, if they were to beat Mexico in Mexico City in that opening match of the tournament, that would be a huge shocker. Team Mexico would not hear the end of it from the fans. They wouldn't hear the end of it from the Mexican media. And the same way, if Paraguay, where if they were to have some type of cup set over the U.S. men's national team in their opening match of the tournament right here at SoFi Stadium, home soil, that would be a shocker as well. And I think those, you know, South Africa and Paraguay are coming into those matches with no pressure, like very little pressure, and motivated just to ruin the party for these hosting nations. So I don't want to see
7: point.
8: That. I know you don't want to see that, but there is that factor where they just are ready to just ruin the party here for.
7: Well, there is also another factor. You know, a lot of people have, because of the 48 teams and 32 advanced, so there's eight third place teams. A lot of people have been like, well, you know, it's easier now in the group stage. Well, yes, mathematically. But here's the point. If you stumble in that first game, yes, you're not out of the tournament by any means. But the problem becomes you might be third place facing a team that won their group all of a sudden, even if you get to the knockout stages. In other words, you don't want to stumble in your group stage and then play Argentina in the first, you know, the 30 round of 32 or France or whoever, you know, based on the brackets, of course. So, yes, you might have a little bit more wiggle room, but if you drop that first game, if you're Mexico or the U.S. or Canada and you stumble, not only, look, your tournament's not over, but it makes it a whole lot more difficult. Just the pressure and the reality of the bracket, too. It's not just, you know, you want to win these groups. There's no two ways about it, especially with third place teams getting through. You want the easier match. You want the third place team. You don't want to be the third place team because, yeah, you're still in it, quote unquote, but it's going to be so much tougher the whole way through with the brackets and everything. Yeah, you want to get off to a good start. So let's start there with the Canada game. We're not going to spend too much time on this one, Mario. It is their opener against Bosnia and Herzegovina in Toronto. The notes I wrote down, Canada have to get off to a good start in this match, mm-hmm. right? They cannot come out sluggish. You cannot give Bosnia and Herzegovina early hope. You certainly don't want to give up an early goal against this Bosnia and Herzegovina team because they are really tough to break down. Jonathan David has to come out and play. He's going to have to lead this team. He's going to have a big tournament for Canada, but he's really got to lead them out of the tunnel in this first game. And Jesse Marsh has done all he can and his staff, right? Once you get on between the lines, there's only so many rah-rah things you can do as a manager. And Jonathan David has to have a real big tournament. I mean, he kind of flirts with that at times. Like, he's had a great club career. I don't notice him much for Canada. I'm sorry. I don't rate him that well for the Canadian national team. And shame on me, that's what the Canadian fans will say, but that's just how I see it. Bosnia and Herzegovina has talent. They will fight for 100 minutes or plus, whatever it takes, 90 plus, whatever, however many they go in stoppage time. Edin Dzeko, Esmir Bajrakarević lead the way for Bosnia and Herzegovina. Going to be dangerous. Like, if they get opportunities, they can bury them. Now, getting opportunities might be the issue with them. Jaden Nelson was added to the Canada roster for this tournament, Mario, recently after Marcelo Flores had the unfortunate injury. I love Flores as a player.
8: That was so sad to see Marcelo Flores go down in that CONCACAF Champions Cup final. I mean, first off, that's a very important match, right? That's a final. That's a big trophy that you're going for. But then, even bigger than that, of course, way bigger than that, his World Cup dreams, I mean, just get shattered right there in that moment when he got injured. And I remember that video that Tigres, they put out the night before he got injured, actually, of Marcelo getting the news that he was going to make the Canadian World Cup roster, and to see him just go down like that one day later is just so painful. But yeah, I do agree, Dave, with Jonathan David. That whole thing about Jonathan David is so true. I mean, he is the face of that team. And like you said, he's had a very good club career, but wishy-washy with the country, you know. And I think that he has to come out and lead this team. He has a good, solid group of guys that are going to help him out, well-respected guys. Of course, you got Stefan Eustachio, Davies, Schaffelberg.
7: If they're healthy, Davies, you never know.
8: All those players have just been through injuries, or they're still trying to come back from injury. So that is the big question for Canada. They have a good roster. They're hosting. They're going to be hosting a World Cup for the first time, you know. They're going to be playing at home. So it's a big moment, probably the biggest game in their country's history as far as soccer goes. But how healthy is the squad rolling into the tournament? That is
7: the big
8: question.
7: That's the big key. That's the thing that can hold them back. I do believe you're right. They have the talent. I see a draw from this match. Not a bad game necessarily for Canada. I don't think they'll hate it. I think they'll play decently, and certainly the crowd will be with them. But I think Bosnia and Herzegovina is very tricky, and I see a draw out of this match. Still to come, we've got Mexico kicking off this tournament. We are going to preview that match against South Africa. Coming up next, El Tri in South Africa. We'll talk about that here on Road to the Cup on ESPN LA. But first, the summer's biggest football watch party experience is happening at Mercado Gonzalez in Costa Mesa. 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
7: Welcome back. Road to the Cup here on ESPN LA. Dave Denholm and Mario Reeves with you. And it is time, Mario, to preview the first match of the tournament. Mexico kicks off El Tri in Mexico City. There's no better way to kick off the 2026 World Cup, in my opinion, than the El Tri taking on South Africa in the opener. Whew, Mario, even saying that, I'm getting like goosebumps and a little nervous, just in a good way. The good nerves, you know, the sports nerves. But boy, this is going to be a massive game. They are a clear favorite in this match, too. I believe that Mexico, with that crowd, they are the favorite in this game.
8: Yeah, as confident about Mexico taking the full 3 points match against South Africa, I do got to say that Mexico has been in the inaugural match of the World Cup 7 times already. And
7: wow,
8: this is going to happen again in this one, and they have not won one.
7: Oof.
8: They have drawn
7: a
8: couple of games and lost the rest. They have lost the rest, and big time, too. They lost 4-1 in 1930 to France. They lost 4-0 to Brazil in 1950. They lost to Brazil again in 1954. That was 5-0. So they haven't really performed that well in the inaugural game. Now, this one here is kind of a rematch, because in 2010, South Africa and Mexico played in an inaugural game when South Africa hosted.
7: Yeah.
8: And that was a 1-1 draw. So this is kind of like the second leg, kind of like the rematch here. So that adds some excitement, a little bit more storyline there. But I was thinking to myself, Dave, like, who is going to lead this Mexico squad? Because because you and I know, like I always mention, who's the difference maker? If you're going to win trophies, if you're going to go deep into, you know, a tournament, you have to have a star player, a difference maker. Who is that for Mexico? I don't really see that definitely for sure, definitively for Mexico. A lot of people are talking about, you know, the young

0: deep and bitter rivalry. I liken Mexico to the U.S. in a lot of ways. A lot more players going over to Europe, the big clubs, and taking their careers or club careers over there. A lot less, I guess, reliance on your local league or your home league, MLS in the United States case, of course, and Liga MX. But it doesn't necessarily translate, like to the automatically, oh, we're better. I don't see either one of these teams as much better than they've been. Now, that doesn't mean they can't have success in this tournament. There's plenty of talent on these rosters.
1: Yeah.
0: And that's where Mexico has to find, how do we play together? It's been so disjointed at times, and yet I just feel like a lot of that can be overcome by El Tri. You wear that shirt, you put that green on, you play in front of those fans. I think it overcomes a lot of sins, it overcomes a lot of ills, and this team can really feed off that. If they can set the tempo and pace of this match specifically, they're going to have to. It's a guy I talk about a lot because one of my favorite players, he happens to play for South Africa, Mamelodi Sundowns over there, Teboho Mokoena. Keep an ear out and an eye out for him. If he's controlling the tempo in that midfield, look out. Could be a long day for El Tri. I don't think that's going to happen against Mexico. I like Mokoena, but I think Mexico has enough through there. Also, if Brian Gutierrez is controlling the tempo, that's a good thing. It's just about who wins this midfield battle, and I know that sounds cliche because I don't see a ton of goals in this game. Now, you can always talk about, well, if a red card, I get that. Things can open up. I don't see this game. I don't think these two teams are going to come out flying in terms of goals. Now, Mexico's going to come out flying from the opening whistle to try to get those fans behind them immediately, right? They want to win them over. But I don't think this is going to be some 4-3 shootout. That's not how these two teams are going to operate in this match. You might leave it late. Maybe a game-winning goal, maybe Mexico, not a game-winner, but Mexico might be in the lead 1-0, then get a late goal to kind of put it away. But it's a tight match throughout most of it. I do believe Mexico is the clear favorite in this game, Mario, and I think it's a massive win if they can get it, and I think they got to go get it. Not that this group...
1: Mexico dominating and playing well, possession, having a bunch of shots, but not getting many goals. Same for South Africa. I could see a nail-biter going down to, close to the very end, and maybe like a 1-0 win for Mexico, like squeaking by, playing well, but... saving the 3 points by a 1-0 victory, which would be acceptable. A draw, I don't think, would be acceptable in this one. A very tight match in this one. Not too many goals, like you're saying, but some of the leaders, like you say, Raul Jimenez, Santi Jimenez, Luis Chavez, all these guys, that play on different clubs around the world, and then they throw on the Mexico jersey. Something just happens to these guys. Kind of like... James Rodriguez. I was just watching the James Rodriguez Netflix special, which is amazing. If you haven't had a chance to go watch that, make sure you go watch that on Netflix. I think it's called James. James, anytime he puts on that yellow jersey, you could just expect him to pour his heart out. You can expect these beautiful crosses coming in that are just setting up all these goals. And that's what happens to a lot of these players. Or it can go the other way as well for some of these Mexican players where they throw on the Mexican jersey and it's like, what happened?
0: It's too much for him,
1: Something that, that's been going on with the U.S. Men's National Team. Maybe we just talked about that with Jonathan David as well when he throws the jersey for Canada. So we'll see how it goes here, but I'm really, really looking forward to, just like a lot of folks are, Mexican fans are, Gilberto Mora, the young guy, plays for Tijuana, midfielder, youngest player in the entire tournament. He's the brightest young star for Mexico, 17 years old. And, like we said, every World Cup we learn about a bright new star. And I think Mora could be one of those players that comes out of this tournament and possibly goes on to bigger and better things. I know he just signed with Tijuana for the next 3 years, which was kind of shocking to me to see that at this time. But, I think he's one of those players that we got to watch and see. And he's exciting to watch, too. He's such a small guy, but he plays like a giant out there. He plays like a beast. Everybody's hacking him down, fouling him.
0: One of the things about teams like Mexico and the U.S., like good teams, top 20, no doubt, and on their day they can beat anybody. One of the things about those type of teams, even Canada, certainly, they're top 20, 25, they're right all in that same ballpark, is with a tournament like this, you need someone to really go off. Now, that doesn't, you've got to have everybody play well, make no mistake. But there has to be somebody who goes off 5 goals, in 6 matches or whatever, 3 goals.

0: in the group stage or a hat trick to win a massive game and maybe an upset. Is that Quiñones? I mean, who does that for Mexico? Like, who is the guy in this situation? Like, Jimenez certainly could. Raul Jimenez is a good player, but he's, you know, a little bit older. Like, I'm not expecting that from him out of this tournament. He's certainly a guy who can give you something. But is it Quiñones? I mean, where do they find that for El Tri?
1: Yeah, Quiñones, he, of course we know he could score. He led the league over in Saudi Arabia, led the league in goals. That's a league where Cristiano Ronaldo was at. And we've seen him do it in Liga MX. But for some reason, he just doesn't get those minutes, doesn't get those chances with El Tri. I know there's a lot of guys, a lot of talent up there ahead of him. But yeah, like that's what we haven't seen yet from Mexico, that breakthrough guy, that leader, that difference maker that we always talk about.
0: Yeah, that's the guy I want to see get the minutes, but you're right. I don't
1: love to see him do his thing.
0: I think he can. That's the thing. You know, that even for the U.S., like, I think Ricardo Pepi can, you know, we'll get to the U.S. in a moment, but I think he can be the guy to get really hot. And Balogun's probably a better player, but, you know, Quiñones is the guy who can get hot and maybe carry a team. The Roger Mila, if you go back many years, that's how I fell in love with football. If you remember him from Cameroon, this is a long time ago for most of you listening. You might not have even been born yet. But go look up Roger Mila from Cameroon and just got absolutely crazy hot in a tournament and, you know, carries a team way farther. I'm not talking about winning the cup necessarily. I'm talking you're going to need everybody to do well, make no mistake. But I think Mexico needs that, like, touchstone where just that one guy that, like, okay, it's your tournament. Now, maybe it is Mora, even though he's 17. Who knows? I mean, they got the players who can do it. But it's just a matter of you got to go out and do it. Mario, what does a victory for Mexico look like? I like to ask these kind of questions. Like, how do they win this? Like, what does it look like in Estadio Azteca coming up tomorrow? How does that look? How does it go if El Tri is going to be successful?
1: They got to pour it on right from the opening whistle. They got to ride that crowd. I know South Africa could probably park the bus. You know, they could be doing that. So you're going to have a lot of the ball. You're going to have possession. And I think they just got to finish. You're going to have the chances.
0: Yeah.
1: And you have to be able to finish because you're going to have the ball. And it's going to be hard to break down that South Africa defense. But who is it going to be? You know, it's going to be Raul Jimenez. It's going to be Santi Jimenez. One of these guys has to break through and just finish.
0: Yeah, I agree. I thought the same thing. That's what I was finishing. And they can do it, but, man, if you miss a couple early and then the other team gets a little more confident in their defensive lines and they start to feel comfortable with what they're doing, it can be a headache. And you don't want that nil-nil. You don't want that nil-nil coming out of here in front of us. You know what I mean? Like, you're in the with that crowd.
1: That's what I think is going to happen. But I'm saying what needs to happen is they need to take care of those chances early on. They got to find the back of the net early on or else it's going to happen. They're going to be nil-nil late in the game, and everybody's going to be biting their nails, and everybody's going to be like, oh, you know, Mexico's dominating, but they haven't scored yet. But, you know, Mexico's favored in this one against South Africa.
0: Yeah.
1: Also against Czechia as well. So I think Mexico, that middle match for Mexico against South Korea, that one is going to be the tricky one for them. And they have to handle business in this first match and in that third match of the group stage, because that South Korea match is going to be a tough one against Sun Heung-min for sure.
0: All right, couple seconds here. I don't disagree. What's the fun? Like, does Mexico get that done, Mario?
1: This game, they'll get this one done 1-0 in a nail biter.
0: All right, very good. Coming up, Group D, USA taking on Paraguay at SoFi on Friday. Oh my goodness, here we go. Just a few days away from that. We'll preview that one coming up next. This is Road to the Cup on ESPN LA. 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
3: 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My name is Chris Morales. I'm what they call the imaging voice here at ESPN Los Angeles. 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
6: Welcome back, Road to the Cup on ESPN LA. 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And it's time for Group D, the United States opener on Friday here at SoFi, taking on Paraguay. Oh, my goodness. We've got to preview this bad boy, and it is going to be a massive game for the United States to start their tournament. And, Mario, we'll just jump right in. Yeah. Bottom line is I kind of think this game is really all about the U.S. I think this whole group is all about the United States. If they play well, including this one against Paraguay, they're going to win. They're going to win the group if they play well. Now, that doesn't mean it's an easy group, and they certainly could stumble against these teams, including this one. Paraguay is tricky. We'll get to that. But if the United States comes out and is ready and they play well, they're going to win this group, and they're going to go have a good tournament and maybe even go a long way in this one. That's how I feel about this talent. Mm-hmm. And then there's the big but. Because you just don't know who's going to show with this U.S. men's roster. We've talked about it time and time again. You know, for all the places they play and all the AC Milan and Juventus and all these great clubs, everybody in the Premier League, you know, they just have not gelled in a tournament setting and a real important. You know, I was even going back to 2022, the last World Cup. I started watching some, just in my studies, actually watching replays of games. And you realize, there's a lot of these guys are right back at it for their second World Cup here, you know, in the U.S. That's like this whole, this roster is not some massive overhaul. This is the same generation, and they've done nothing yet. So for me, you come out against Paraguay,

0: You just got to punch him in the nose, go right at it, and win this thing convincingly. You don't have to go out, look, it's 5-0, any of that kind of junk. Paraguay's too good for that. You got to get a win, make no mistake. If it's 1-0, whatever, but you got to do it convincingly. You got to play well in this match.
1: Yeah, got to play well, but it's a very, very tough opponent to play well against. You can get the job done. You can handle your business, but Paraguay always makes it very difficult to beat them. But that being said, I think this is the biggest home match for the U.S. men's national team, period. The United States has played World Cup matches here on home soil before, but have never really had the expectations this high, especially for this group here. There's real hope here for these guys to get through to the next round, and for a good chunk of these players on this squad, this is the moment, like you've been talking about, Dave. This is the moment that they have been waiting for, the fans have been waiting for, the Federation has been waiting for, everybody's been waiting for this moment. It's here. It's not in a couple weeks, it's not next month. It is right here on Friday at SoFi. So it's a well-experienced group of guys that are in their prime, and they have plenty of talent. And with a coach, one of the biggest coaches in the world, Pochettino, brought him here to get results in 2026 World Cup. So he's one of the biggest coaches that they could have, you know, brought in to lead these guys. And now it's time to just get those results, because this is that golden age group. So now it's time to get busy and show something for it.
0: Well, as we alluded to, Paraguay is not exactly the high-flying kind of like we're going to outscore you kind of game. They're going to muck this up. They're going to try to mess this up. They're not going to mind a couple of yellows and some crunching tackles. They want to make this a mess, and they want to kind of bog the game down and hit on the counterattack and, really feast on U.S. mistakes. And those are possible, certainly. I mean, but if you're wondering about names, many of you, if you follow MLS at all, even though some of these players have moved on, you know these names: Miguel Almiron, Diego Gomez, Andres Cubas, Brian Ojeda. I mean, these are key figures for this team too. And Julio Enciso, he had the injury that was unfortunate. There's some injury concerns here overall with Paraguay. They have a lot of talent, no doubt. It's a team that deserves to be where they are, but they're going to try to muck this game up. They don't want this wide open, give the U.S. space. They don't want the United States to just have free reign. They're going to absorb a lot of pressure. Expect this to be kind of a tricky, much like really the Mexico-South Africa game in a lot of ways, where you've got to finish. You have to. You're not going to get 15 chances. You're not going to get 10 good looks. You might get 10 chances and 2 good looks in 90 minutes against this Paraguay team if they're playing well. You better finish. Yep. And if you do that, I do believe the U.S. should win this match. Now, I can see them coming out, you know, a little bit nervous, a little bit of nail-biting kind of thing. I could see a draw in this game. Again, that doesn't kill your tournament, but I don't want that. I want to set the tone for this whole month and a half for the U.S., and that means coming out, finishing on your chances, pouncing on their mistakes, taking whatever they give you and turning it against them, because Paraguay will give you, they'll give you the ball, they'll let you do your thing in front of them, but man, you really have to take advantage. And I think,
1: you talk about being nervous, Dave. I think that's what's going to be a big chunk of this this U.S. men's national team. In front of your home crowd, they're going to be going crazy hosting this thing. The nerves are going to be there, but how about just getting to a fast start? Getting out to a fast start. You're going to have the ball a good chunk of this game. A goal early on could just send this SoFi crowd going crazy and really just settle those nerves, which I think will be key. And, you know, these 3 points against Paraguay are going to be huge to just build that momentum going into this group, into that second and third game, because a draw or less for U.S. is really, really going to complicate things for U.S. And I think we always talk about, you know, the guy who's going to lead this team. For me, it's going to be Christian Pulisic. I think every great athlete is remembered for those big moments in those big games. For Christian Pulisic, this is his chance to create those moments, those memories. He's 27 years old. He's in the prime of his career. He's here in the U.S. He's the face of U.S. soccer. You see him on all kinds of hotels, you know, just murals of him all over the place. If the U.S. are going to make a deep run, it's going to start with Pulisic setting the tone here in game one.
0: Yeah, it's interesting what Mauricio Pochettino has been doing, I think. And I don't know if it's for sure. I don't know if it's intentional, but it's interesting. He's kind of mentioned it a few, like we don't have a player in the top 100 players, essentially, right? So we have to do it as a team. You know? So he wraps it around like rah-rah team, okay? We're a team of not individuals, we're a group.
1: Yeah.
0: But I think he's also trying to motivate Christian Pulisic with that, too. Because
1: I agree.
0: I'm not saying Pulisic is, world-class. So many people worry about that kind of, is he world-class? Is he a top 50? Is he a top 100? I don't even know. There's a lot of great players in world football, right? This is not the NBA, right, where there's 10 guys who might be able to play basketball in the whole world. This is world football. There's a lot of great.
1: All over.
0: Yeah, so you might not be. I mean, you could be an unbelievable world star and not be in the top 100. So who cares about the number? But I think he's using it maybe as a little bit of motivation. Like
1: I could see that.
0: You know, when he says it, he's not calling him out. He's not, mm-hmm. He's talking about a whole, I'm hiding it behind, the whole team. We're a team. We're a collective. And that's great. You should be. You need your whole team to win these type of tournaments. But he's also kind of jabbing at Christian Pulisic. At least that's how I take it a bit. Like, we don't have that great world-class player, coughing in Christian Pulisic's way,
1: That's got to hit Pulisic a certain way, right?
0: Exactly.
1: A certain type of way about that.
0: You would think, you would hope. I hope it does. And I think that's what Pochettino's trying to do. I think he hopes it kind of annoys Pulisic to get the best out of him. Because I like what I've seen out of Christian in this buildup, these couple of friendlies.
1: Yeah.
0: The guy moves at a different level. Mario, we talk about this in soccer. I used to talk about it with Carlos Vela. You can see it with Lionel Messi and all the greats, like the true greats. They just move different. There's a different kind of way they go about it. And it's skill and it's all that, but just even the slightest movements, the slightest use of the ball.
1: Yeah.
0: And Pulisic does have a lot of that. I'm not trying to compare him to Messi or Vela in terms of skill, but or even how good of a player. No, of course not. But my point being, he has a lot of that kind of movement, the fluidity, the class on the ball and even off the ball, that's just a little different. Like, he's clearly better than anybody on the U.S. team, and he's clearly better than just about anybody they play against in terms. Now, again, there's other guys. Certainly, Lamine Yamal is a better. I'm not trying to say Christian Pulisic's the best player by any means, but he is a step above skill-wise and the way he moves and thinks about the game, and you have to have him have a big tournament. And I think that starts in this match. I want him to be the man of the match in this game. I want him to score. He hasn't had a lot of goals for the U.S., though he did get one in that Senegal game, which was nice, and he got an assist in that. I want him to get off to a flying start because we're going to need him to have a massive tournament. I think the U.S. gets this done. It might not be the prettiest, however, in this game. I do think the U.S. wins this one. 2-1 is going to be my prediction in this game. And they may even be up 2-0. A late goal for Paraguay might make it interesting. I think the U.S. has enough to get this done. What do you see out of this match?
1: Yeah, 2-1 sounds pretty good. I could say maybe a 1-0, 2-1, something like that. A tight game. I remember the U.S. beat Paraguay 2-1 in a friendly last November.
0: Sure.
1: So that brings a lot of confidence to this U.S. men's national team group because they already beat them, and that's very impressive because what we talked about, they're very tough to beat because of the way that they're organized defensively, and Paraguay plays with a lot of physicality, a lot of intensity. So the U.S. men's national team got to match that in this game one and get started early because that crowd is just going to be waiting to erupt on a goal. So take advantage of that. Take advantage of playing on home soil and just take it to Paraguay early because you don't want to go, let them have confidence. As the game goes longer and longer and longer, they start to gain that confidence and maybe Paraguay gets a couple of chances and you're not really bagging your chances. You got to bag those chances, be clinical with the finishing.
0: Still to come on Road to the Cup, we answer some of the questions you've probably been asking yourself with your buddies and everything else in the build-up to this. Who's the player of the tournament? How far will these teams go that we love? Mexico, U.S., Canada here, the hosts. And who wins the World Cup 2026? All those questions answered next on Road to the Cup on ESPN LA.
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0: And welcome back. It's the final segment of Road to Cup here tonight on Wednesday on ESPN LA. The reason we mention that, we're a week from our next episode, by the way. So we're doing this basically once a week now. We've had these two preview shows, had one a couple of nights ago, have this one tonight. Our next show is Wednesday, June 17th at 6 p.m. for Road to the Cup. We want you to join us. Follow us on our socials to find out more when these shows will be happening throughout the tournament. We're going all the way to the final day of this World Cup 2026. I'm so excited to get there, man. Can't wait for kickoff. It feels like it's minutes away now, coming up tomorrow.
1: Starting tomorrow, Dave, we're going to go on this run of 17 straight days of World Cup matches. So I can't wait for that. And, you know, because Thursday, Friday is going to be two matches. And then starting on Saturday, we're going to have at least three matches all the way through June 27th.
0: Oh,
1: so that's
0: going to
1: be a lot of football right there up until the group stages. That's where you start to kind of get a little bit of a break between the action and stuff like that, and things get real juicy in the group stage.
0: Cannot wait. Join us each week, Road to the Cup, here on ESPN LA. Mario, now we in this segment we want to answer some questions, or at least put ourselves down on record here for some of the things we're predicting and some of the questions that everybody asked when it comes to each World Cup. We'll start with maybe who's the player of the tournament. And this one can be interesting. I'm going away. I don't think it's the person who's going to score the most goals, for instance. The Golden Boot winner is not going to be the player of the tournament. I'll let you start. Who do you see as the player of this tournament.
1: I agree with that. My Golden Boot winner is not going to be the player of the tournament. My player of the tournament is going to be Lamine Yamal. He's already one of the top five players in the world right now. And I know a lot of the young teenagers that come into the World Cup, they're looking to get experience on the big stage. But he's already got big game experience already. He's already a European champion. He plays at Barcelona.
0: Incredible.
1: One of the biggest clubs in the world. So I think he has a good chance to really break out as a just a global star, face of the sport type of tournament. And he's only 18 years old. And if Spain reaches the semifinal or even the final, then Lamine Yamal is likely going to probably be a big part of everything that Spain is doing. And I do have Spain going very far. Now, I almost did also pick Pedri because I think he's also a player in the tournament that can do a lot of stuff as well for Spain. And I know Spain's going to go deep into this tournament as well. So, yeah, I'm going to go with Lamine Yamal as my player of the tournament.
0: Can't argue with that one. I'm going a little bit more of an underdog here, so it's a little bit of a stretch. Although, the more I study this team and this nation, I think they're poised. That's Vitinha for Portugal. I think he is just so good. I mean, Portugal's loaded,
1: yes.
0: So don't get me wrong. They got plenty of options and plenty of weapons, but he is just so good through the midfield, just an absolute wizard. The way he plays, of course, at club level too with PSG. But I mean, he is just so good. I really feel like Portugal's poised to make a deep run. I don't think they're going to win it. I'll just get that little hint out there. But I think he's going to be so good and good enough that he wins player of the tournament in my book. Who is the Golden Boot winner? This is the player who scores the most goals in this tournament. Mario, where are you taking that?
1: Dave, I'm going to go with Kylian Mbappe as my Golden Boot winner. I do see France making it to the final of this tournament, and there's no doubt in my mind that that's going to be Mbappe that's going to be leading the scoring for this super, super talented France team. They are so deep, Dave. I think this France team can pour on a bunch of goals onto their opponents, so that only just helps out Mbappe and his chances to bag a bunch of goals in this tournament. I was going to say Harry Kane as the top scorer in my tournament, but I don't think England's going to go that far in this tournament. So Mbappe for me. How about for you, Dave?
0: Along those lines, I don't think Norway's going to go that far. They're going to do better than maybe some people suspect, but I think Erling Haaland is just so dominant when it comes to Norway and goals. And this might be predicated on him getting 3 or 4 against Iraq. We'll see how that turns out. It's a tough group, and Iraq is not a pushover defensively, but I think Erling Haaland is a bit of a surprise call for me, but I think Norway's going to go far enough to get him buckets of goals. How far will Mexico, USA, and Canada go, Mario?
1: For Mexico, I can see an El Tri run going all the way to the semifinal. That would be a historic run for Mexico. I do see that happening, maybe beating England in the round of 16, and then a tough match against Brazil probably in the quarters. And then, yeah, a semifinal would be a dream scenario in my eyes. And then for the U.S. men's national team, I could see the U.S. getting to the quarterfinals, most likely going up against Spain, which would be a very, very tough test. Getting to the quarterfinal will be a solid run for me, and then falling to Spain, a very respected team, I would be happy with that. Hard to accept it, but I'd be happy with that. And Canada maybe getting to the group stage, and that's as far as Canada will get to the group stage. How about you, Dave?
0: Wow, I'm gonna say all three teams need quarterfinals or bust. Now that doesn't mean it's gonna be a complete failure of a tournament if they don't get there, but I think those are realistic. Now, that said, they could also go farther. I don't hate your shout of the semifinals for Mexico. I think any of these teams could go a long way. Why not? You can win it. You've beaten every team in this tournament at some point. But obviously the odds are that these teams will probably get no farther than the quarterfinals. I think that would be fine. I think that's a good showing, as long as you're playing well, too. You don't want to get blown out. You want to put up a good effort. Quarterfinals are bust for all these teams. Who wins the World Cup, Mario Reis? Who is your pick?
1: I'm going to go with Spain on this one. We're both going with Spain. Yeah, too much talent all around, too much depth, experience, composure, just the confidence, the style of play that they have. And they can do it without even pouring a bunch of goals on you. They won the World Cup before by only scoring 8 total goals in the World Cup and winning the whole thing. And I also feel safe with this prediction because EA Sports have correctly predicted the World Cup champion in the last 4 World Cup tournaments.
0: Wow.
1: So they, again, have picked Spain to win this one. So we'll see how that one shakes out.
0: Yeah, no other team can so consistently destroy their opponent 1-0. Like, it, exactly. It's not even close, right? Like, no other team.
1: Well,
0: that doesn't mean you can't win a game or two that way, but, like, no other team doesn't mind crushing you at 1-0 and just absolutely owning the game. And Spain will get it done. We both believe that. Oh, what a great episode. Always fun to be here with Road to the Cup. You've got to stay with us throughout the whole tournament. Our next show coming up Wednesday, June 17th, a week from tonight, 6 p.m. on ESPN LA. We're going to preview the second group games for Mexico and the U.S., plus we get an idea of which teams really came ready for a long run in this tournament. We've been talking about them in these two preview shows. We'll see in that opening game for everybody. All that and more. Road to the Cup on ESPN LA. We'll talk to you soon.
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25: Side in game number four, and by the way, a little bit of assistance by the San Antonio Spurs. They get the dub 107-106. Now the Knicks have a commanding 3-1 series lead. Game five coming up Saturday from San Antonio. 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He's Emmett Golden. I'm Q Myers. It's really tough for me to put into words how many things had to go wrong for San Antonio in order for New York to be able to complete the comeback that they had. There were so many things that had to go right for New York, and how many things had to go wrong for San Antonio. And the thing about it is, they all came through. They all happened. Everything that the Knicks needed for San Antonio to do wrong, they did wrong. And help them get back into this game. And, of course, New York obviously had to knock down some big shots. They had to create some turnovers. They had to get to the free throw line. They did their part as well. But, man, San Antonio did as well. It's just, it's absolutely incredible that we're sitting here post-game talking about a Knicks 3-1 series lead.
26: And, you know, we talk about how young the team is. Their coach is pretty young as well, as far from an experience standpoint. And he looked inexperienced tonight. You know, and usually, a coach, you know, that takes over a team, I think they were 32-45 last year. Usually you think you get to make these mistakes in the play-in, you know, or maybe in the first round of the playoffs. But they've been so good, you get to the finals, and all of a sudden you're drowning. And you don't know how to swim or go over for help. And Mitch didn't really help his team much tonight.
25: No, he had a look on his face of youth, like you said. Like, he was kind of deer in the headlights, not sure what was going on, while the Knicks outscored the Spurs 58-30 in the second half. Let's go back to Madison Square Garden and hear from Mitch Johnson on exactly what went wrong for San Antonio.
27: The 30 points in the second half, what went wrong offensively in your mind?
28: Obviously, a few things to score 30 points and a half. We got away from what got us the 76 points in the first half, just in terms of putting pressure on the rim, rolling after screens, running, continuing to find the paint, whether it's for ourselves or for a teammate. We got on our heels and, missed some shots, and then, you know, you don't get as many free throws and high percentage looks when you play on your heels like that.
29: This has been a season, like the regular season and the playoffs, has been just full of a lot of lessons for you guys. Where does this one fall?
28: Yeah, I mean, at the top of the list, just in terms of obviously the circumstances and the stakes of what we're playing for, and to put as much good work into that first half as we did and get the lead that we had and not finish the job is disappointing, to say the least.
30: At what point tonight did you feel like the momentum started to become a little too much to overcome?
28: I mean, honestly, it's tough. We felt the momentum too much to overcome. I didn't feel that until the clock hit zeros. I mean, there was times where, again, I felt part of that third quarter and then some part probably early, mid in the fourth quarter again, where we got away from playing the brand of basketball that got us the lead. And then you saw the, at times, aggressiveness and the just conviction that we played with early on dissipate a little bit. And they made some shots, and that's where you felt the momentum a little bit. We just needed a few more tough-minded plays to finish the job.
0: Anyway, just to describe how painful this is, this loss, and what did you say to your team afterwards?
28: I mean, painful again, yeah, because we played so well. So that's a game where you sit there and you say, you know, you had the type of first half you had, and you shot the ball decent, you played a pretty clean game, and then just kind of didn't finish the job and stopped putting the energy in the right spots that got you that lead. And what we're playing for now, you know, we got to go home in 2 days and approach it the same way. We got one game that we got to win, and we got to win that game in 2 days, and we got to be more consistent and more tough-mindedness and finish the job and finish stronger at the end.
30: What did you see on the final play? What was the first intended look there, and what kind of, I guess, messed up the inbound pass to kind of get that off?
28: I didn't get a clear picture of what messed it up. It was just a back pick from Victor for Steph, and then Vic was running off, and Dylan had in his vision, you know, whether it was Steph at the rim or Victor running to get a shot over his right shoulder, and obviously we didn't get the pass where we wanted to.
1: On OG's tip-in, was that just a great play by him come swooping in, or did you see a breakdown on blocking out on that?
28: Both.
2: When you have a game like this, you're up almost 30, and now you're down 3-1 instead of 2-2, the emotions, obviously, are going to be really tough. How do you help the guys refocus as you head back to San Antonio?
28: I told them to feel the emotion tonight because they're competitive, and that's unhumanly possible to not. And tomorrow, take all the emotion out, and they better be ready to play in 2 days and win.
3: This is new territory for everybody in terms of what just happened. I just wonder, like, what are you drawing from what you've been, this team's been around the last couple of years to kind of get them back to an equilibrium where they can try to put this by the side and get ready for game five?
28: Yeah, I think, again, we have 2 days to put everything we have into that game. And that's the only game that matters. And by no means am I not acknowledging the Knicks and what they've done and give them credit for playing good basketball, but we feel like we've decided the outcome of all four games. And we need to be better in the next game.
5: Last question, Jared in the back.
6: Jared Weiss, The Athletic. Obviously, your three-point shooting was great in the first half, cold in the second half. At a certain point, what did you try to do to change the flow of the offense when the shots were going down to create looks you thought might be more efficient?
28: The same thing we've always done. It's just we need to continue to put pressure on the rim and touch the paint and crash, because you don't always make even the best three-point looks. We missed some really good shots in the second half, and so you have to continue to be tough-minded enough to play the brand of basketball regardless of the outcome or what the score is, and we did a really good job of that in the first half and not a good job of that at all in the second half.
26: I got to give Mitch Johnson some credit, Spurs head coach. You just heard him right there. How did he not lose it? Because while he's trying to answer questions, the crowd is sold out. Like, was the door not shut or something like that? Wasn't there a coach recently within the past year or two that, like, went off and was like, can somebody shut the freaking door here? Because it was kind of the same situation. But, man, the crowd was so loud during that post-game interview.
7: I've been to a lot of press conferences. You have as well.
26: Yeah.
7: I've never heard one that sounded like that, where the fans were actively still rooting while the coaches or players were trying to talk. It almost reminds me of going back to Super Bowl 50 when the Panthers lost to the Broncos there in Santa Clara, and Cam Newton was at the podium, and you could hear the fans chanting and cheering, and Cam was getting irritated. You can hear, you know, but that was kind of at the Super Bowl. They have like a makeshift, you know, set up where the podiums are, you know, underneath the stadium post game. So you almost understand that one. That one that we just heard was incredible. I've never heard something like that one.
26: Never. And I understand why. Like, that's how big, the Knicks being in the finals is huge. The Knicks leading in the finals is huge. But for them at MSG to overcome a 29-point deficit and win, that's something none of us have ever seen before.
7: No, and I didn't think that, you know, we would see that, right? Didn't think that was something that we'd be talking about. I thought we'd be talking about what this series is going to look like now that it's the best of three. And it's headed back to San Antonio. And as much as Mitch Johnson sounded like, you know, Kenny Atkinson when he's talking about we determined all four games, they played a role in all four games. Because I thought that they, you know, really played well in stretches of most of these games. And they just only found a way to win one, right? And so, again, I got to give the Knicks a lot of credit for, you know, being able to win the first two games on the road. And, yeah, they dropped game three, but then to stick in and win this one, I mean, at this stage of the game, all you could really do is say the Knicks are the better team in this series. They're going to end up winning it either in game five or, worst-case scenario, game six.
26: Or even say it more definitively, the Knicks are the best team in the NBA.
7: Well, yeah, I mean, yeah, there's only two of them left.
26: That's right. and what they did, and listen, you might say, oh, they beat the set. They swept the 76ers. They swept the Cavs. Those teams weren't for real. Everybody was saying the Spurs were for real. They just beat the defending champions in seven games. So this was no cakewalk at all, but the Knicks are making it look not easy, but they're definitely getting the job done.
7: There's no doubt about that. He's Emma O'Golden. I'm Q Myers. More reaction. Game 4 NBA Finals is next on Game Night on ESPN Radio.
8: Hey, this is Rich Eisen. Coming up on Thursday show, Game 4 of the NBA Finals is in the books. We'll talk about it with Hall of Famer Chris Webber. The actor Hart Denton from the Yellowstone spinoff series Dutton Ranch joins us in studio. And head coach Zach Taylor of the Cincinnati Bengals will also join us. 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
10: 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What happens if someone gets sick when you're away from home? Joining us now is Dr. Peter McCullough with some smart ways to be prepared before summer begins. Doctor, summer is supposed to be relaxing, but travel can come with surprises. 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

0: After four games, the Knicks now have a 3-1 series lead. I'm Q Myers. The Spurs, they got off to a blazing start. They outscored New York 76-49 in the first half, and they found a way to lose the game 107-106. The Knicks scored 32 in the fourth quarter. The Spurs only scored 30 in the second half. As a matter of fact, the Knicks outscored the Spurs 58-30 in the second half. The Knicks rallying from 29 down to win game four is the biggest comeback in NBA Finals history. Jalen Brunson had 36 points on the night. OG Anunoby had 33, including 7 for 9 from 3-point, and the tip-in that won the game, 107-106. Game 5 is Saturday from San Antonio. And, yeah, probably will be the ender of the series, but we'll see. It is Game 5. In the NFL, the Chiefs added 2 years to Patrick Mahomes' contract in a reworked deal that ties into Kansas City through 2033 at a value of just over $504 million. Sources told ESPN that's a value that makes it the first NFL deal valued at over $500 million. This is the third time in 6 years the Chiefs and Mahomes have reset the quarterback market. Also, the Dolphins and center Aaron Brewer agreed Wednesday to a 3-year extension that will make him one of the highest paid centers in the league. Deal is worth up to $52.5 million with $37 million guaranteed, making Brewer the fifth highest paid center in terms of contract value and the third highest paid center in terms of average annual at $17.5 million. For more scores and analysis, check out ESPN.com and the all-new ESPN app. Coming up, more Game Night with Emmett Golden and me, Q Myers, here on ESPN Radio and the all-new ESPN app.
1: Brunson pulls a quick three off the front rim. No, tip it, good for the lead with 1.2 seconds to go. OG Anunoby flying out of nowhere.
2: I don't know if there's a play bigger than any other play in the history of Knicks basketball. He took on the challenge and he went and won the game for us. He's been amazing, you know, since he's got here. And he's a winning player. He made a winning play.
3: I'm excited too. We're all excited. We're enjoying it right now, but we're just focused on the next game now.

0: Spurs. I really don't. And if you're Knicks, you're flying high. I know you got to stay grounded for one more game, one more victory. But, man, you got to be feeling good if you're wearing orange and blue and you're a member of the New York Knicks or the fan base. 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He's Emmett Golden. I'm Q Myers. 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And Emmett, it's so crazy. I'm thinking about Game 5, and I'm like, what are we even going to see in Game 5? And I know that comes up right. Saturday. Coverage begins at 7:30 p.m. Eastern on ESPN Radio. I don't even know what we're going to see on Saturday. Because I don't know if you're the Spurs, how you get that, how you pump yourself back up and get ready for another game, knowing what just happened in this one.
1: Right, because you have to feel so empty right now, you know, and sit there and say to yourself, we were so close to tying the series, and the whole thing changes.
0: Whole thing
1: if it's 2-2 right
0: this
1: now.
0: This whole conversation we're having, Emmett, is so different. They
1: oh
0: win
1: my
0: this
1: God.
0: Game.
1: Yeah, then it's like, man, 2 of 3 at home for the Spurs. I don't know if the Knicks can overcome that. They got ran off the court. You know, they lost their 2 home games. It's a completely different conversation. And now it's over. It's 3-1. Yeah. And after that, there's no way the Spurs are overcoming a 3-1 deficit after blowing a 29-point lead.
0: Yeah, it's wild, man. I mean, you're the Magic in the series against the Pistons. You're the Cavaliers in the series against the Knicks. And now you're in that same position, and I don't know how you come back from that at all. It's game night here on ESPN Radio and the ESPN app, SiriusXM Channel 80, and TuneIn, presented by Progressive Insurance. Join us now on the phone line is a man that was there for all the action. That's our guy, George Sedano. And, George, thanks so much for your time. I appreciate you. I've been telling Emmett, I really don't know how to wrap my brain around what I saw in this comeback when the Spurs are up 29, they find a way to lose. You were right there on the site of it all. What happened in your opinion?
2: I'm still processing it hours later. It really is unlike anything I've ever seen. You know, it's the greatest comeback in finals history. And really, I felt like the Spurs, it really started at halftime. Like, when they came out of half, they were just really lax and casual, shooting a bunch of threes. I know they went in the first half, but they were shooting them early in the clock. And it really started to spiral for them there. And then when it got down to 15 in the fourth quarter, I'm like, oh, this is a game. Like, this is no longer a wrap. Mm-hmm. And, you know, they stuck around at 15 for a bit, but they couldn't extend the lead. Because usually what happens is, you know, a team will run out of gas, like the Knicks. But it was the Spurs that kind of ran out of gas. And it really was a confluence of events that I think we'll never see again. Particularly just even the last few seconds, man. Like, you know, Wemby missing free throws. De'Aaron Fox has to be sick to his stomach. I mean, he could have dribbled out time and gotten fouled. Like, I don't even understand going for the layup there. Like, it was one of those things where in real time, I was like, what are you doing? And everything that could go wrong went wrong. And everything that could go right went right.

0: on that path. I don't know. I really don't know if they can come back and win another game, but I guess I wouldn't put it past them because, look, we thought they weren't going to win a game, you know, in game three after the way that game two ended up. So I guess we shouldn't doubt them.
1: George Sedano is with us here on Game Night on ESPN Radio on the all-new ESPN app. We were taking a look at the Knicks and what they've been able to do, and we said there's an argument that could be made for Jalen Brunson to be the MVP, the Big Cat to be the MVP, and OG to be the MVP. What does it say when there's three guys that have contributed in a major way in this series so far for New York?
0: Yeah, man, listen, I'm going with OG all day, every day, okay? That guy's been the most consistent player throughout four games now. And he just gave you the game winner. Like, to me, you know, yes, you can say Brunson. Yeah, maybe you can say Cat. No. If I have a vote, and I don't know if I do, but I have in the past, I will vote for OG Anunoby if it's right now.
2: You mentioned you thought Mitch Johnson coached a great game. What did you think of the coaching job that Mike Brown did tonight?
0: Yeah, I got to give Mike Brown a lot of credit, man. He was searching for a while, like just looking for a lineup that worked. And he was reaching at times, and he found one that did, man. That lineup with Alvarado and Brunson in the backcourt, I mean, that thing changed the game. And you got to give Mike credit, man. He was searching as much as he could, and it felt like this thing could be over. And then that lineup really created the spark. So I think both coaches have done a great job, man. This is boiling down to execution. It's very easy to blame coaches in these scenarios. I think that's a lazy take for most people, you know, and I get it. Fans, you know, they don't know the game like we know the game and are not as, you know, embedded as we are. But yeah, I just think Mike, I don't know if it was just, hey, you know, I haven't seen this lineup before and what the hell, I'm down 29. Let's see what it's got. And that was the reasoning behind it, but it worked. So that's all that matters now.
1: George, what was it like in the arena, Madison Square Garden, as they're down 29 and then they come roaring back like they did to get the victory? We heard post-game, we heard Mitch Johnson trying to talk to the media, and it sounded like the crowd was in the room with them. It was so loud. What was it like there for you?
0: I mean, nobody left for what felt like an hour. it was incredible. I've only been at one other NBA Finals game that even is in the same stratosphere, and that's when Ray Allen hit the shot in Game 6 for the Heat and Spurs. And, you know, the coincidence that it's the Spurs is another insane thing that you can factor into this equation, too. But, yeah, it was nuts, man. Like, people were going nuts. Like, people weren't leaving. People were singing songs. They had to kick him out. Like, that's what it was like. And down the stretch, as that game was unfolding, it was as raucous a place as I've ever been.
1: It was incredible. It really was for us to listen to it and watch it in, you know, in real time. And I'm sure for you to be there courtside, it was incredible as well. Well, you've been our guy, man. You've been rocking with us every single game, post-game. We definitely appreciate you, as always. Thanks so much for your time.
0: All right, man. You guys have a good rest of your show. Thanks for having me.
1: Will do. Appreciate you. George Sedano right there, NBA on ESPN Radio. And, man, he's got a front row seat to all the action. He's been rocking with us after every single game he's caught up with us. And, man, just to have that sideline, you know, just feel and being able to soak it all in. And you heard what he said. He only remembers one other game, and that was that big Ray Allen shot. And we all remember, you know, we actually referenced it before the show even started. Like, if this comeback had happened in Miami, half the fans wouldn't have seen it. We remember that game. They all left, remember? And they got locked out. They couldn't get back in. That's what they would have done if this had been in Miami. In New York, those tickets were too high. They're like, oh, no, my brother, you're going to have to kick me up out of here. And then they're treated to a comeback like this that we'll probably never see again. If we do, it's going to be for another 30, 40 years, whatever the case may be. It ain't going to happen no time soon, that's for sure.
2: No, it's not. It's not. And it's, you know, like I said, it's the block. It's that shot. It's now the tip. You know, it was amazing, man. And to see the unexpected, this is why we love sports, you know, because it literally is. What do we always talk about? On paper. On paper. Paper don't always matter when you're dealing with
1: paper don't never matter.
2: No,
1: the only time paper matters is when I'm opening my wallet and there's something there. More times than not, there ain't no paper there either.
2: Okay. All right. I thought you was flossing for a second.
1: No.
2: I was about to say, talk to him, man.
1: No.
2: Yeah. Uh-uh. I pay for

0: for everything with my phone now. So I don't actually have
1: Ooh,
0: much
1: fancy,
0: paper.
1: Aren't we? Okay.
0: Man, that's every person in the world. Nobody.
1: It ain't me. I don't pay for nothing with my phone.
0: Really? You don't use your phone?
1: Nope.
0: You don't do the tap?
1: Nope.
0: You don't do Apple Pay?
1: Nope.
0: You don't do Cash App?
1: Nope. Look, man, I'm lucky if I'm using credit, brother. I don't know who you think I am. I'm on here on game night. I'm not courtside at Madison Square Garden.
0: Dog, I'm with you only 3 nights a week. At least you here every night. You know what I'm saying?
1: You ain't worth nothing. You ain't worth nothing. You know what? That's what the Spurs are saying to each other in the locker room right now. You ain't worth nothing because y'all done blew a 29-point lead, and we found a way to lose the game, and we're down 3-1 now.
0: Yeah, it's going to be a quiet flight home.
1: Yeah,
0: very
1: exactly.
0: Quiet.
1: Big time. Quiet flight. He's Emmett Golden. I'm Q Myers. 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Coming up next, more reaction to NBA Finals. Game number 4, the Knicks with an incredible comeback, one that none of us saw coming, except for they did. That's next on Game Night on ESPN Radio on the all-new ESPN app.
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16: Reeves has got it. Alley-oop to Brady. Slam dunk.
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16: 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Reeves on the alley. 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
17: About to receive the ball. He's got it. Sideline left. Inbound over the top. Castle has it. Lost it. Take it away. The Knicks have done it. The biggest comeback in NBA Finals history. Game four of the Finals goes to New York. Incredible. And the Knicks are as close to an NBA championship as they've been since 1994, up 3-1.
1: I know the results. I know what happened. I saw it. I heard it. We've talked about it. Still can't believe it. It's wild that the Knicks found a way to come back and win 107-106. They now have a 3-1 series lead. It's game night here on ESPN Radio. The all-new ESPN app, SiriusXM Channel 80 and TuneIn, are presented by Progressive Insurance. It's your time to shine. We want to hear from you. New York fans, stand up. Let us hear from you. 888-SAY-ESPN, 888-729-3776. 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Man, we got a lot of feedback by way of Twitter, man. First of all, that one guy who's a big-time Knicks fan, he is celebrating. He said, hey, sorry, apologize now. Whoever's got SportsCenter all night, I'm going to keep sending tweets all night, all the way till a sportsman night. So that's how fired up he is.
0: I respect it.
1: Yes.
0: I respect it, big dog.
1: Yes, absolutely. Jasper said, I still believe the San Antonio's more talented team than the Knicks. They're just young and inexperienced. Probably should have a more seasoned coach like Greg Popovich. Mitch Johnson has to be better if he gets his team back to this point next year.
0: Yeah, yeah. I think he will be better for it. And in the future, I'm sure the players will learn from it, because this is a lesson for your backside right here.
1: Yeah, no doubt. Jasper also said Brunson and Cat have been good at times in this series. OG Anunoby is the Bill Russell MVP of the series. San Antonio has had no answer for him the whole series. He almost single-handedly kept the Knicks in that game. They won the game with that tip in, so he's another one that is rocking with OG. And, you know, when it comes to the MVP conversation, you know, I think as we talked to George Sedano, I mean, it makes sense to rock with OG.
0: Mm-hmm.
1: But literally, I mean, just to know that there's multiple dudes that have stepped up and had big moments. And the one reason I think that Jalen Brunson could be in the conversation is because he's Jalen Brunson, right?
0: Yeah,
1: That's always going to give you a few extra cool points.
0: And he's led the team in scoring, I think, almost every game, if I'm not mistaken. Maybe not the Game 3 loss, but – you know, and we always look at the points, right? Mm-hmm. How many points you score. Now, how many points you score. That's why I've been so hung up on efficiency now, because I think that kind of tells a big story. But he had 36 tonight. And in the voters' mind, they might be like, hey, he was the leading scorer. He had 36. But listen, you could give it to him. You could give it to Cat. You could give it to OG. All I know is the finals MVP is going to a New York Knick, because this series is over.
1: And then that one guy sent us that tweet that, well, I was thinking it, and I wasn't going to say it. He sent a tweet of Captain Benson. Mm. Law and Order SVU. You know, everyone knows that I don't watch shows. I don't watch TV. But the TV shows that I do watch is Shark Tank and Law and Order SVU. And Captain Benson and crew, that's my favorite. You know, Olivia Benson, Mariska, she's been there every single game there at Madison Square Garden. I just got to bring her to the front of the congregation, man. Look, I can't leave her out of the conference. Like, if I'm going to ring the bell on someone, I got to be fair and ring the bell on everybody.
0: Right.
1: She arrived at Madison Square Garden and she was wearing just a black shirt, right?
0: Yeah.
1: Then Taylor Swift sits down next to her and her Swifties all have the same matching shirt on. By the end of the game, Captain Benson's got the same shirt on too. Like, Olivia Benson ain't no follower. She up there dancing up and down with Taylor Swift. What are we doing, Olivia?
0: I mean, it's... Look, I'm not necessarily a fan of Taylor Swift's music, but she is arguably one of the most famous people in the world. If she offers you a shirt,
1: no,
0: I think it's polite
1: you don't
0: to take the shirt.
1: No, Olivia Benson don't need to wear a Taylor Swift shirt. You got to ring the bell on her, man. I'm sorry.
0: You
1: gotta
0: ring the bell?
1: Oh, yeah, ring the bell. And that's my people. That's like me ringing the bell on my mama, but sometimes you got to do it. Now, I ain't going to say that out loud.
0: Yeah,
1: but
0: you look like you would ring the bell on your mama. You know what I'm saying? I don't know. I heard some stories about you.
1: I'm just saying, like, I can't close my eyes and act like I didn't see it. She literally is, I know she's, you know, Jalen Brunson fan.
0: She's a real Knicks fan.
1: I mean, yeah, but then what's the shirt that she's wearing? Stevie Nicks? That was the shirt she was wearing, Stevie Nicks?
0: Yeah.
1: Come on.
0: Yep.
1: What are we doing?
0: Yeah, it's a play on words.
1: You don't play on words if you're a real fan. Taylor Swift don't even know who the Knicks are.
0: Players only love you when they're playing.
1: Man.
0: You know what I'm saying?
1: Taylor Swift. Didn't you just say Taylor Swift was at the Cavaliers game last week?
0: Big facts. Yep. Yeah, yeah. With Cleveland's own Travis Kelce.
1: Exactly.
0: Yes.
1: That's what I'm saying.
0: He's not a real Knicks fan.
1: I know. Okay? That's what I'm saying. So that's why I believe that Olivia Benson is a Knicks fan. So to see her all of a sudden fall into the Swiftie trap, let me feel some kind of way.
0: You know, there's rumors that Kelce and Taylor are getting married at Madison Square Garden. You think that was part of the, like, agreement, like, hey, we're going to have our wedding here, we'll pay for it, but we also need floor seats to the Knicks game?
1: I mean,
0: as a little throw-in bonus.
1: I don't have any idea. With the way that people are buying those tickets, I don't think that they need to worry about throw-in bonuses. They're up there making their money.
18: Since we got here, can we talk about how Madison Square Garden may be one of the strangest wedding venues on the planet?
1: Yeah, that's real. So
0: here's the thing, and I could be wrong. I'm not envisioning it like a concert or a game. Like,
18: well,
0: it's going to be full of
18: people. Well, of course not. They're going to, like, I think there was a quote, because this is the New York Post.
1: Emmett's dumb.
18: This is the New York Post reporting that they're getting married July 3rd at MSG.
0: Uh-huh.
18: And someone in the article was like, when you have the money Taylor Swift does, you can make MSG look like anything.
0: Right.
18: Well, here's my thing. When you have the money Taylor Swift does, you can get married anywhere on the planet.
0: Yeah, and that's where she wants to get married. You know what I'm saying? I do envision, like, big screens and all type of special effects, but I think it's just going to be a small amount of people.
1: I mean, I'm about to say,
18: if it's a small amount of people, why are you getting married at MSG?
1: Exactly. This is the same group that said that they wanted it to be private and do it. Nothing's private. Nothing's private about MSG. Nothing.
0: I mean, if you lock the doors, it is.
1: Okay, what happens outside?
0: Hey, you telling me they don't have a celebrity exit that people come and go and don't nobody know where it's at?
1: Come on, are you serious?
0: I'm dead serious.
1: Have you seen the crowd? Seen the crowd now?
18: What would have seemed more unlikely 2 weeks ago? The Spurs blowing a 29-point lead in an NBA Finals game or Taylor Swift and Travis Kelce getting married at Madison Square Garden?
0: Oh, it's definitely the MSG wedding. Because there's no way in the world I ever thought the Spurs would have blown a 29-point lead. That's definitely strange. But, hey, I got one rule. It's your wedding. You do what you want to do.
1: No, that's fine. Do what you want to do. But, yeah, Madison Square Garden wedding, I mean, it is what it is. I'm still upset that Captain Benson's up there hanging out with Taylor Swift, and all of a sudden she's having wardrobe changes. Like, what are we doing?
0: What?
1: You're Captain Benson. You're an OG. You can do what you want to do. You ain't got to
19: run
1: with her.
19: Swifties are going to come after Q, I swear.
0: Yeah, you better duck, dog.
19: Yeah, the Swifties are coming for you.
1: Hey, look, you know what I'll do? I'll shake them off. How about that?
19: Hey, I see you. You like what I did there?
1: You like that?
18: Q knows the name of a Taylor Swift.
1: Kendrick Lamar was in it. That would have won the award for most unlikely two weeks ago. No, Kendrick Lamar was in the remix.
18: I would have never guessed.
0: Ring the bell on Q.
18: He's not in a remix of Shake It Off. I think he's in the remix of Bad Blood.
1: Oh, well, never mind.
20: Yeah. Yep.
18: So, Q just revealed he's actually listening to all Taylor Swift songs.
1: Right, man, I was a music DJ, man. I didn't play everything that I like. It's all good. See, ring the bell on yourselves, man. He's Emmett Golden, I'm Q Myers. Sports Center All Night is coming up next on ESPN Radio, the all-new ESPN app, SiriusXM Channel 80, and tune in.
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35: 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The stars were out at Madison Square Garden tonight. 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Payday in Kansas City for Pat Mahomes. Midweek action in baseball. and the Commissioner's Cup rolls on in the W. No wasting time, though. Let's set the stage for Game 4 at the Garden.
3: The San Antonio Spurs come to Madison Square Garden and knock off the Knicks. San Antonio down 2-1 in the NBA Finals.
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35: San Antonio hoping to spoil the Garden Party again. New York trying to protect home turf and pad its lead in the series. It was San Antonio, though, again, getting off to a fast start and racking up the threes.
3: 54-32 Spurs. Champagne hits the 11th San Antonio triple. 57-32, Spurs routing the Knicks at the Garden.
8: That was a mild contest, but I wouldn't say that was a heavy contest by Brunson.
3: Dribbling through the lane, pass to Harper, corner three, another 14 triples for the San Antonio Spurs.
8: And Kessie, it's another open three-point attempt. Simple drive and a pitch.
3: 76-49 San Antonio, 49 seconds to go in the half.
35: And the Spurs stormed out to a double-digit lead in the first quarter. This series has featured double-digit leads at the end of one in all four games. This time, the Spurs by 19 points, 14 threes in the first half. They would go on to take a 76-49 lead into the locker room, a 27-point deficit. 76 points, the most a team has ever scored on the road in the first half of an NBA Finals game. Then, in the second half, the party officially got underway. OG Anunoby, just under 7 minutes to go in the third.
3: Now Brunson, bounce pass to Bridges, whips it up top to Cat. 6:53 to go into the corner. Anunoby, his three is good. And all of a sudden, the New York Knicks have cut it to 19.
8: And listen, this is very manageable all of a sudden, it feels like, for the New York Knicks.
9: It's 10 points off the lead. They once led by 29.
3: And Steph Castle is back on the floor. This 10-0 run with Castle on the bench. Inbound, Hart drills a three from up top. The run continues for the Knicks. Down 16. 13 straight points. 5:20 to go, third quarter.
35: And so the Knicks began chipping away, little by little, and the Spurs essentially began to implode. The shots that were falling in the first half were no more. And New York took advantage. A 90-75 Spurs lead at the start of the fourth quarter. New York didn't give up, stayed the course. Then with 1:22 remaining in the game.
3: Pass to Towns, back in the hands of Brunson. Brunson against Castle, four to shoot. He's still on the arc. Now tip of the circle, free throw line. Puts it up on the float. Gets the roll, and the Knicks have the lead. First time they have climbed the mountain down 29.
8: And who's doing it again? Jalen Brunson.
3: 1:18 to go. This place is shaking.
35: And so the Knicks grabbed the lead. It was back and forth in the remaining seconds until the very end.
3: Knicks were down as many as 29. Anunoby gets it into Brunson. Brunson pulls a quick three off the front rim. No. Tip it good for the lead with 1.2 seconds to go. OG Anunoby flying out of nowhere. And this place is rocking at the Garden.
35: And New York wins it, 107-106. Madison Square Garden was unhinged. Fans didn't want to leave the building. The Knicks were down 27 points at the break, the largest halftime deficit overcome in NBA postseason history. They trailed by as many as 29 points, the largest comeback in NBA Finals history. And we're all left saying the same thing. That just happened. Jalen Brunson, a game-high 36 points. OG Anunoby, 33 points, and the game-winning tip-in, his second career go-ahead field goal in the final 5 seconds of a playoff game. These two became the first Knicks teammates to score 30 points each in an NBA Finals game. Jalen Brunson joined Inside the NBA after the game on what just happened.
10: How on earth did that just happen?
11: One word that captures that all is just believe. Just believing in each other, believing in the process, chipping away one possession at a time. It wasn't going to be one play to get us back. It wasn't going to be one momentum play, but it was just hitting singles, getting on base, getting on bases. Just keep chipping away.
0: I hate to even ask you this question because I know your father very well. I know you very well. I've seen your workout tapes as a youngster, so I know you have no quit in you. However, when you were down 29 points, did any doubt creep in your mind?
11: I mean, I thought about it, but then I realized just where we're at. And you're allowed to think about the worst possible scenario, but you got to go out there and do something about it. And just me just having my teammates back, just fighting every possession, just figuring out what we had to do, but not really, just not believing it.
0: Down the stretch in these games, you've been able to show who you are, Jalen Brunson, but it's been a tough series. Do you feel like you figured them out tonight personally, that you were able to be yourself tonight and be great all night?
11: I feel like I was a little bit more efficient, probably the more efficient I've been this series tonight, but I'm not really trying individually to figure out. I'm just trying to figure out how to ways to win games and figure out how to make sure my team has the right mindset going forward. As a leader, you know, I'm going to be all right. I'm going to figure it out. But I got to make sure everyone's just on the same page. We're all fighting. We're all believing, because that's just what's important.
0: I thought Carl Anthony Towns was going to get the offensive rebound. I said, Dre, Castle is guarding Kyle, and it turned out to be OG because Victor went and doubled Jalen.
11: Yeah, I saw him backing up a little bit. I just knew I got to kind of get the ball on the rim, and it felt good coming out of my hands. But him being on the perimeter allowed OG just to have a free run, and then he got there.
0: Up 3-1. I've been in this position before on the wrong side of it. Up 3-1 and lose the lead. What has to happen to close this out in San Antonio in game 5 and not even come back to New York except for a parade?
11: 0-0 mentality. Our starts have to be a lot better. Our focus in the beginning of the game, our attention detail has to be a lot better. But most importantly, just keep believing.
0: Hey, let me ask you that question. I'm so glad you said it. What the hell is going on with y'all the first quarter?
11: I don't know, Chuck. I wish I... Hey, if you could find out for me, let me know.
0: I'll see you in San Antonio.
11: Okay.
35: Chuck's always got the best questions. The Knicks grabbed their first home win in the NBA Finals since 1999. One win away from their first NBA title since 1973. It'd be the longest gap between titles in NBA history. Knicks head coach Mike Brown keeping it real with the media after the game.
1: It was a good win by our guys, obviously.
35: Yeah, obviously, coach. However, on the other side, the collapse. Victor Wembanyama led the Spurs with 24 points, 13 rebounds. But how? Just how does this happen? Spurs head coach Mitch Johnson.
12: Obviously, a few things. We scored 30 points and a half. We got away from what got us the 76 points in the first half, just in terms of putting pressure on the rim, rolling after screens, running, continuing to find the paint, whether it's for ourselves or for a teammate. We got on our heels and, missed some shots, and then, you know, you don't get as many free throws and high percentage looks when you play on your heels like that.
35: I mean, yeah, on your heels is right. Wembanyama, in his own words, with where it all went wrong, especially late.
13: Can you just explain how that thing fell apart in the fourth quarter?
14: I think it began before that.
15: Third row on the left.
14: Can't really explain it right now. I don't know. I think it's just, execution, greediness of some sort. We clearly weren't the most hungry in the second half.
35: Yeah, I think we'd all agree. Time for the Spurs to regroup as the series shifts back to San Antonio in what is now a must-win for the Spurs. They trail 3-1 in the NBA Finals for the first time in 7 appearances. Game 5, Saturday night at Frostbank Center. Tip-off set for 8 p.m. Eastern on ABC. 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SportsCenter All Night rolls on. We head to the Diamond for several midweek series before getaway day. Dodgers Pirates Shohei Ohtani on the mound for L.A. Ohtani allowed a career-high 4 home runs in his only career pitching start versus the Pirates. That was back in 2023 when he was a member of the Angels. The Dodgers in this one held a comfortable lead into the 7th before it started to unravel. We pick it up in the 8th, Dodgers leading 6-4.
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18: Fly ball right field! Do you feel lucky? Home run! Game-tying homer! Tyler Callahan! Lead it
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35: 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That was Callahan's second of the game, actually, and second of his career. Then, two batters later.
16: And the 0-1. Drive to right center field by Horowitz. To the track. Nearing the wall. Clear the deck. Cannonball coming. It's a Horowitz howitzer. It's a two-run homer. And the Babylon Buckles lead it 9-6. Listen to this crowd at PNC Park.
35: Dodgers would move two more across in the ninth, but come up short as they blow a five-run lead. Pirates win it 9-8. Tyler Callahan had just three hits entering Wednesday. He became the first player to hit his first career home run off Shohei Ohtani since Ohtani entered the league back in 2018. Ohtani's first time allowing three-plus earned runs in a start since August 20th of last season. Reds-Padres, this one had to go 11 innings Tuesday night. Padres entered Wednesday with the worst record in baseball over the last 15 games. We entered the bottom of the ninth, two outs, and the score tied 4-4.
16: Here's the pitch. Fernando swings, hits it on a line, deep to left field. Blade's going back. This one, gonna go! A line drive, game-winning home run! Just over the fence in left. And Fernando's second of the year, a game winner against the Reds with two outs in the bottom of the ninth.
35: 93-7, The Fan, game winner indeed. Padres get the dub 5-4. That's Tatis Jr.'s second walk-off home run of his career, the first being last season against the Angels. For the Reds, the bullpen allowed three earned runs in just 2 2/3 innings pitched. All four runs Wednesday came via three home runs. Nationals-Giants, Washington trying to collect some wins to stay relevant in the NL East. Giants struggling at home this season. This one scoreless until the third.
17: The pitch, and a swing and a drive left center field deep, sending Cox way back to the warning track, up to the wall, he leaps, and he can't get it, it's gone, goodbye. It's a two-run homer for James Wood, just clearing the wall to the left of the 399 marker, and into the bleachers, bang, zoom, goes James Wood. It's home run number 18, RBIs 42 and 43.
35: Nationals Radio Network in Washington would jump out to a 9-1 lead in the seventh. But the Giants had other plans and saved their best for last. After plating five in the eighth, San Francisco trailed 10-7 in the bottom of the ninth inning.
17: The pitch.
32: Swing. There's a high drive down the right field line, deep into the corner. It's a grand slam! I can't believe it! The 21-year-old Eldridge has electrified Oracle Park. It's a game-ending grand slam!
35: KNBR and the Giants steal the victory at the end, 11-10. Giants' Bryce Eldridge, age 21, the youngest player in MLB history to walk off a grand slam. The previous youngest was Roberto Clemente back in 1956. Eldridge has now homered in back-to-back games. He has just two home runs to his name. San Francisco Giants' first team to win after trailing by 8-plus runs after seven innings since 2009. And according to ESPN Analytics, Washington had a 99.9% chance to win after the top of the eighth inning. Yankees Guardians, Yankees going for the sweep here. Cleveland hoping to snap its three-game losing streak. Guardians struck first, but New York brought its bats today in the seventh.
16: 2-2. Caballero slaps a single into right field. Bellinger will score. Grisham held up at third. It's an RBI single for Jose Caballero, and the Yankee lead is now 7-3.
35: That from the Yes Network. Cleveland found a way to get one more in the ninth, but no rally. Yankees win it 8-4. Yankees, it's their fourth road series sweep this season. That's the most in Major League Baseball, and it matches their total from all of last season. Trent Grisham now on a six-game hitting streak, his longest since eight straight in 2023. And the Guardians, it's their fourth straight loss, tied for their longest streak this season. $500 million in Kansas City, the first of its kind. More on that when SportsCenter All Night continues. 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
1: 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Chris Burnett with you here on SportsCenter All Night. The New York Knicks trailing 76-49 at the break complete the greatest halftime comeback in NBA postseason history. Didn't take their first lead until 1:22 remaining. 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
2: Pass to Towns, back in the hands of Brunson. Brunson against Castle, four to shoot. He's still on the arc. Now tip of the circle, free throw line. Puts it up on the float. Gets the roll, and the Knicks have the lead. First time they have climbed the mountain down 29.
3: 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Jalen Brunson.
2: 1:18 to go. This place is shaking.
1: Brunson with a game-high 36 points. 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SportsCenter All Night continues. $500 million? Say it ain't so. The Kansas City Chiefs are adding 2 years to Pat Mahomes' contract in a reworked deal that will tie him to Kansas City through 2033. The total value? An eye-popping $504 million, making it the first NFL deal ever valued at over $500 million. Mahomes can make up to $522 million through incentives and escalators, and starting in 2027, the deal will average $64 million per year. You guessed it, that's also a record. Our own Lewis Riddick weighed in earlier on Mahomes getting paid.
4: It's just, you know, the ultimate reward for a guy who, from day one that he was drafted down there, they knew that they had something special. They just did. And we're not just talking about his physical skills. We're just talking about the person overall as well. They love absolutely everything about him. They can't be more effusive in their praise for Patrick, no matter what aspect of playing the game at a professional level that they're talking about. $500 million. I mean, come on. It's hard to even say that. $500 million. But they're probably still getting him at a discount relative to what he has brought to this organization in terms of notoriety, in terms of revenue, and the impact that he's had on this football team.
1: Without a doubt, Mahomes still working back from injury, though. Tore his ACL and LCL back in December. The Chiefs remain optimistic he'll be ready for week one when they host the Denver Broncos on Monday Night Football. SportsCenter All Night, ESPN Radio, busy day at the parks. Several midweek series in action, Phillies Blue Jays, Max Scherzer on the hill, hoping for some history, and it didn't take long for him to join an elite group. Top of the first.
5: The 1-2. Called strike three, and there it is. 3,500 in the career of Max Scherzer, the 11th pitcher in Major League history to do it, and Mad Max wasted no time punching out the first batter of the game.
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6: To 1-0, swung on, hit deep, left field. Going back on a Piñango, looking up, and it is gone. And Alec Bohm with a three-run home run breaks the game open here in the third inning. His eighth home run of the season. And the Phillies now lead it 4-0 over Scherzer.
1: That from Sports Radio 94 WIP. So Philly leading 4-0. We move to the fourth.
7: The pitch. Oh, there you go. This ball's hit right center. It's hit well. And it is an absolute bomb. And that ball is out of here. On cue. The first shot of June for Kyle Schwarber. That's his 24th of the season. And that will score Justin Crawford as well as Kyle. And the Phillies jump up 6-0.
1: So you heard it there. 24 home runs this season. That's the most in Major League Baseball. Toronto fought back but was not able to get enough. The Phillies get the win 7-4. Bryce Harper hit a home run in the first inning, was with bases empty. 11 of his 15 home runs this season have been solo shots. The Phillies, 6 runs via home runs today, their most in a game since September of last year. Braves White Sox from the south side of Chicago. White Sox fresh off the epic walk-off last night from Braden Montgomery. Right back at it tonight. We pick this one up in the fourth, no score.
8: There was a list. There's a swing and a base hit. Ground ball into center field. Montgomery around third's going to score. Well, you described that perfectly. Just get a hit. Don't bunt them over. Sox lead 1-0.
1: ESPN 1000. White Sox played 2 in the inning, and that was all that was needed there as they get the win 2-1. and get back-to-back dubs against the Braves. The White Sox improved to 36-31 this season and moved to first place outright in the AL Central. It's the first time the Sox have led the AL Central outright since 2022. Chicago's Davis Martin pitched six scoreless innings, and that's already his third game with at least six scoreless innings this season. He did it just twice all of last year. Cardinals-Mets. Cardinals have won five straight games, longest active win streak in baseball. This one was all cards from the opening frame in the fourth.
9: The lefty delivers, and that pitch is hit hard. Deep left center field, but it's going to stay in the ballpark, or is it? No, it's over the wall. A big fly for Jordan Walker. A three-run homer. That carried over the 370 sign. And Walker has hit yet another home run, his 17th of the year.
1: Cardinals Radio Network, that was Walker's career-high 17th home run, in fact. Fifth straight game with an extra base hit, the longest streak of his career. The Mets scored two in the fourth, but that was all. St. Louis wins this one 9-2. For the Cardinals, it's their sixth straight win, still the longest active win streak in MLB, and ties the team's longest win streak this season. Red Sox-Rays in the AL East. Tampa hoping to keep serve with New York atop the division. Bit of a slow start. The Rays struck first, but Boston would get the win. Within one in the eighth, but Tampa got the win in this one, 7-5. It's back to New York for more from an epic Game 4. Sports Center All Night continues. It's ESPN Radio.
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18: 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Perfect. Think a corner kick is a karate move? 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Me too. 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We're undefeated. 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
1: The Kansas City Chiefs are adding 2 years to Patrick Mahomes' contract in a reworked deal that ties him to Kansas City through 2023. It's at a value of $504 million, one that makes it the first NFL deal ever at over $500 million. Shohei Ohtani and the Los Angeles Dodgers led by 5 runs in the 7th inning against the Pittsburgh Pirates. But Ohtani chose not to challenge at least 2 questionable pitches, setting the stage for the Pittsburgh comeback as the Pirates go on to win it 9-8. And the New York Knicks did the seemingly impossible and overcame a 27-point halftime deficit, trailed by as many as 29 points, to defeat the San Antonio Spurs in Game 4 of the NBA Finals at Madison Square Garden on Wednesday night, 107-106, to take a 3-1 series lead as it now heads back to Texas.
2: Harper about to receive the ball. He's got it. Sideline left. Inbound over the top. Castle has it. Lost it. Take it away. The Knicks have done it. The biggest comeback in NBA Finals history. Game 4 of the Finals goes to New York. Incredible. And the Knicks are as close to an NBA championship as they've been since 1994. Up 3-1.
1: 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I'm Chris Burnett. Back to the Big Apple, the Knicks overcame one of the worst first-half performances in recent memory. Fought through foul trouble early with Karl Anthony Towns, they somehow weathered the onslaught of points from San Antonio in the first half, who had 76 at the break. The most a team has ever scored on the road in the first half of an NBA Finals game. Jalen Brunson had a game-high 36 points, OG Anunoby 33 points of his own, Cat double-digit rebounds with 10. For the Spurs, Victor Wembanyama led the team with 24 points and added 13 rebounds, and De'Aaron Fox and Devin Vassell added 13 apiece. You heard the game here on ESPN Radio. Mark Kestacher, PJ Carlesimo, and Doris Burke had the call for us at MSG. Let's head there now and check in courtside. Take it away, Mark.
2: Chris, thank you very much. It's been a party at Madison Square Garden, and we're like many minutes since the buzzer sounded. The Knicks with a 3-1 series lead after the greatest finals comeback in NBA Finals history. The Knicks on that late tip-in win it 107-106. Doris Burke, PJ Carlesimo, I'll let you guys get a crack at it. What the heck just happened in this comeback?
20: Well, not to be forgotten, a historic first half by the San Antonio Spurs. They put 41 points on the board in the first quarter, 76 for the half. They led 76-49 at the half, shooting 60% from the field and 54% from the three-point line. And we said, what could possibly get the Knicks back in the game? Missing and shooting quick threes or turning the ball over, and that's exactly what San Antonio did in the second half.
21: I mean, you said that's 19,800 that fit here in Madison Square Garden, and I don't know how many thousands are still here, but I want to say it's probably 10,000 plus. I think we're all in abject disbelief at the history we just witnessed, and a game like this makes you think that perhaps a title for the first time in 53 years is destiny for this New York Knicks team. And I want to just say something PJ said in the middle of our broadcast. Like, you can make the case that the best player for the Knicks consistently in this series, and it's been different moments for Karl Anthony Towns, but OG has been consistently great. And the performance in this particular game by OG and Jalen Brunson, buoyed them offensively. And all night, Mike Brown was pulling the strings and trying and searching for the right rotation. And they found something, Kesty. That combination of Alvarado and Jalen Brunson, I don't know what they were. I know down the stretch of the game they were plus 16 together. Extra ball handler. It felt like they started to get San Antonio in the blender defensively. Multiple drive, kick out, multiple drive, kick out. Balls humming. Jalen Brunson can catch and go and do things. And if it's the worst sign for the San Antonio Spurs, 36 points on efficient shooting for Jalen Brunson. Look out.
20: 28-12 bench points in favor of San Antonio, and Jose Alvarado, who was everywhere, particularly in the fourth quarter, had eight of those bench points right there himself. Karl Anthony Towns finally scored in the fourth quarter. He had four. But they made the threes. They shot 6 for 10, Kesty. They were still coming back. As well as they played as many shots as San Antonio missed, they were still coming back, coming back, coming back. Josh Hart missed a breakaway layup to give them the lead, and you wondered if that was going to cost them. And Wemby missed two free throws that were really big for San Antonio.
3: Never say die, Knicks team. We've seen the last two postseasons. I know it's a different coach from last year to this year, but those two 20-point comebacks against Boston got them to the Eastern Conference Finals. You were witness, Doris, to down 22 with 8 minutes to go, and they just upped it tonight with the greatest comeback in finals history, down 29 in the third.

0: Spurs 107-106 to go up 3-1. For P.J. Carlosimo, Doris Burke, I'm Mark Kestisher right here on your home for the 2026 NBA Finals, ESPN Radio and the ESPN app. Let's go back to Chris Burnett in the studio.
1: Thanks, Mark. Incredible job tonight, guys. Good luck getting out of there and back to the hotel. And of course, we need to hear from the man himself in his own words on the game-winning shot, OG Anunoby.
2: I inbounded the ball to Jalen. He got a pretty good look, and I just went and crashed, tried to get a tip dunk or something. The ball went over my head, so I couldn't really dunk it, so I just tried to tip it in softly, and it went in.
1: And what about the Spurs? More from Michael Wilbon.
3: It's the dumbest stretch of basketball at a championship level I've ever seen. The dumbest. One three-point shot after another three-point shot, possession after possession after possession. They were 3-for-17 on threes in the second half after going 14-for-26. I understand the heat check early in the third, but then you get in a game, you're in a war, and you continue to do something you're failing at. You know what? They could have done the basketball equivalent of taking a knee and run the clock out and won this game.
4: Yeah.
3: Instead, with more than 10 seconds, double-digit time on the shot clock,
4: they're hoisting
3: threes. Wembanyama is hoisting threes. It's the biggest choke I have seen in any sport at the championship level.
1: Just hear this. It was 71-42, and now it's 3-1 Knicks. Teams up 3-1 are 288-15 in NBA postseason history, including 37-1 in the NBA Finals. Game 5 on Saturday night in San Antonio. Tip-off set for 8:30 p.m. Eastern on ABC. 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SportsCenter All Night rolls on. Commissioner's Cup in the W. Tournament runs June 1st to 17th. Couple of games tonight. Sun Tempo. This one a back-and-forth affair. We move all the way to overtime.
5: They look to take the lead. It's about game management now. Sykes with the ball. Pressured by Rivers. In comes Sykes. Off the glass! They take the lead!
1: That from TSN. The Tempo get the win 106-102. It's their third game with at least 100 points this season. That ties Minnesota and Las Vegas for most in the WNBA. For Toronto, they're 4-1 in the last five games. Brittany Sykes, 38 points, ties a career high. And for the Sun, it's the third game allowing 100 points or more this season. Fourth straight loss overall. Other matchup tonight, Sparks defeated the Storm 88-83. SportsCenter All Night, ESPN Radio. It's been 3 days since a Texas judge dropped the verdict that Texas Tech quarterback Brendan Sorsby was granted a temporary injunction in his case against the NCAA, making Sorsby eligible to play this season after sitting the first two games. That hasn't stopped the shockwaves from reverberating across the sports world, though. Reactions are largely against the verdict. ESPN college football analyst Jordan Rogers tends to think it could be good for the sport in the long run. He had this earlier on GetUp.
6: It's a dark day. It was embarrassing for the sport, but it will be the best thing that has ever happened for college football because this is going to be the line of demarcation for what was college football for the last 5 or 6 years. But it's kind of like the Wild West, right? With NIL, with tampering, with the transfer portal, with eligibility, guys suing to get extra years. This era is going to be marked by an asterisk, and this is going to be the point we move forward. It's not going to happen right away, but structure and change will happen because it happened, and this is important, because it happened with probably the most talented player in the transfer portal at a school that can compete for a college football playoff spot and a national championship next year. If this had happened at Kent State or UMass, all with due respect, no one would really care. It'd be a storyline for a day, and then we'd look past it. Texas Tech will compete for a championship with Brendan Sorsby if he plays, and that is not going to be okay with the SEC, with the Big Ten, anybody that's going to be competing for a championship, and that means change will happen.
1: I guess it's hard to disagree, although it's also hard to see that far down the road right now. Many think it's a bad look for the sport that more isn't being done internally to deem him ineligible. ESPN CFB reporter Harry Lyles joined ESPN Radio's Freddie and Harry.
7: To me, he should not be playing. While I feel that, the thing that I will agree with Texas Tech on is that they are supposedly looking out for the well-being, the mental health of this young man.
8: Yeah, well, Kobe Hurkacz, the athletic director, put out a statement today.
7: And I'm totally good with that. The thing in his statement I did not like, though, is, to me,

0: it is disingenuous to say that the best way to take care of that young man is by letting him play football.
1: Absolutely.
0: I think it is fine if you want him to still be a part of your campus, your community, all these different kinds of things. But like, that's like telling a kid who's got a problem playing video games instead of doing their homework, all right, well, you can stay in the room and do your homework in a room with the PlayStation on. Come on. You know what I mean?
2: And so we'll monitor this one closely. In the meantime, NCAA President Charlie Baker will join Amber and Ian Thursday evening on ESPN Radio at 7:30 p.m. Eastern Time. SportsCenter All Night continues here. Back to baseball. Brewers Athletics. 12 home runs through two games this series, most in a three-game series in franchise history for Milwaukee. Let's keep it going, though, in the sixth.
3: 3-0 Brewers, and Alika to drive down the left field line, and this has got a chance to go. Bowers is back, and he's looking up, and it is gone! Alika Williams homers to left. That gets the A's on the board. It's 3-1 in favor of the Brewers.
2: Talk 650 KSTE. That would be enough as the Athletics edge the Brewers here 4-3. Cubs Rockies. Colorado trailed in this one until the eighth.
4: The right-hander Webb's pitch is driven to right. High and deep and out of here. Touch them all time. T.J. Rumfield. There goes Sullivan. Ground ball through the hole on the right side. That's a game winner. Troy Johnston scores. Sterling Thompson walks it off for the Rockies. On a night in which a rookie first baseman hits a two-run homer, another rookie gets a walk-off base hit to give the Rockies the win.
2: 850 KOA. Rockies win it 3-2. Sterling Thompson, it's his first career pinch hit and first career walk-off hit. The Rockies, it's their second straight win following a four-game losing streak. Second walk-off win this season, actually. And Chicago, it's the third straight loss, an MLB worst 5-18 since May 16th. Rangers-Royals, this one needed extras in the 10th.
3: This pitch is lined into right, a base knock for Diaz. Caglione racing over, can't get it, it's by him, and all the way to the wall. Duran scores easily. Diaz content at second with an RBI double to give Texas a 5-4 lead.
2: 105-3, the fan for Diaz, that go-ahead double in the 10th. He just signed with the Rangers on Saturday after starting the season with the Royals. The Rangers are 2-0 in extra inning games. They're the only unbeaten team in the league. Twins, Tigers. Tigers on a run recently, trying to keep the momentum going after a disastrous May in the fifth.
5: Byron lifts one high and deep to left and into the bullpen for a home run. We should take ID breaks more often. Three-run homer for Byron Buxton on the first pitch he sees from Framber Valdez, and the Twins take a 4-1 lead.
2: Treasure Island Baseball Network. That gives Buxton his third 20 home run season, and Minnesota gets the win here, 6-4. The Twins snap a six-game road losing streak. That was the team's longest in the last four seasons. More from the Diamond and the W when we continue. SportsCenter All Night, it's ESPN Radio.
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6: Number 4.
2: Fernando Tatis Jr. walks it off for the Padres, 97.3 The Fan.
20: Here's the pitch. Fernando swings, hits it on a line, deep to left field. Blade's going back. This one, gotta go! A line drive, game-winning home run! Just over the fence! In left, and Fernando's second of the year, a game winner against the Reds with two outs in the bottom of the ninth.
6: Number 3.
2: The Giants walk it off in grand fashion against the Nationals. KNBR.
21: The pitch. Swing. There's a high drive down the right field line, deep into the corner. It's a grand slam! I can't believe it! The 21-year-old Eldridge has electrified
2: OG Anunoby's heroic tip shot sends the Madison Square Garden crowd into a frenzy. 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
22: Knicks were down as many as 29. Anunoby gets it into Brunson. Brunson pulls a quick three off the front rim. No, it's been good!
2: A historic comeback puts the Knicks one game away from winning the NBA Finals. ESPN Radio.
22: Harper about to receive the ball. He's got it. Sideline left. Inbound over the top. Castle has it. Lost it. Taken away. The Knicks have done it. The biggest comeback in NBA Finals history. Game four of the Finals goes to New York. Incredible. And the Knicks are as close to an NBA championship as they've been since 1994, up 3-1.
2: So the Knicks do the impossible. What a night in New York. What a night for basketball. What a night for sports. The city that never sleeps won't be sleeping tonight. Now one game away from their first NBA title since 1973. SportsCenter All Night, ESPN Radio, mandatory minicamps in full swing across the NFL, storylines aplenty. And one of the big ones continues to be A.J. Brown in New England. This is the time to build the connections needed for a fast start in 2026. Brown's hoping to do just that with new QB Drake May. Head coach Mike Vrabel on these two.
0: And so there's some professional initiative. I think we have that in every facet of our program. When the players go out there, whether it's, you know, Kevin Byard or, you know, Draymond Jones, and say, you know, can we do it this way? Yeah, sure, as long as we're on the same page. And, you know, so I think that'll happen with Drake and AJ as well, that there'll be some things that, you know, maybe he's done before that he likes, and, you know, there'll be things that we'll add new to him.
2: New England near the top of the league in passing yards per game last season. Pat's hoping Brown's the missing piece for a Super Bowl run. They travel to defending champion Seattle to open the NFL season on Wednesday, September 9th. Further south, Brown's old stomping grounds, Philadelphia Eagles' Jalen Hurts is as busy as any QB in the league right now. He's charged with learning a new system this offseason under new OC Sean Mannion. It's meant to play more to his strengths. Head coach Nick Sirianni on how that's going so far.
4: I know Jalen sees Sean's relentless approach and his work ethic, and you know, his knowledge on the offensive football. And I think, you know, Sean sees Jalen's relentless approach to how he goes about every single day, being the same guy every single day. And you know, the doing what he's supposed to do on the field and in the weight room and the way Jalen goes about his work. And so it's just daily, consistent, you know, building of trust. And that's what's going on right now.
2: And trust will be critical between these two, especially this year if the Eagles are going to be successful. Philly opens its season by hosting division rival Washington in week one. SportsCenter All Night, ESPN Radio, Astros, Angels in baseball. Angels with the win will have their first series win versus the Astros since 2024. This one needed extras in the 10th.
18: A hit wins the game right here. Fly ball deep enough to the outfield to pitch, and there's a line shot into left field, and that's going to win the ball game. Siri comes through on an 0-2 pitch. He lines that one into left field, and coming in and scoring is Madrigal. Angels win this game tonight in 10 innings by the final of 3-2, and you can put a halo over this one.
2: So the Angels indeed get that first series win against the Astros. Also, Mariners-Orioles. Orioles get the win here 7-2. Baltimore snaps a four-game losing streak. Pete Alonso, a solo home run in the sixth inning to break the 0-0 tie. 8 of his 14 home runs this season have put the team into the lead. Stanley Cup Final Game 5 coming your way later tonight. In Raleigh, series tied 2-2 after Carolina used two goals from its captain, Jordan Staal, in Game 4. Lenovo Center will be rocking the puck drops at 8. We're heading back to the frenzy inside Madison Square Garden. Mitt SportsCenter All Night continues.
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16: 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The stars were out at Madison Square Garden tonight. Would they align for the home team, or would the road team continue its run this series? 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Payday in Kansas City for Pat Mahomes. Midweek action in baseball, and the Commissioner's Cup rolls on in the W. No wasting time, though. Let's set the stage for Game 4 at the Garden.
12: The San Antonio Spurs come to Madison Square Garden and knock off the Knicks. San Antonio down 2-1 in the NBA Finals.
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16: MSG was the place to be on Wednesday night, heard right here on ESPN Radio. San Antonio hoping to spoil the Garden party again. New York trying to protect home turf and pad its lead in the series. It was San Antonio, though, again, getting off to a fast start and racking up the threes.
12: 54-32 Spurs. Champagne hits the 11th San Antonio triple. 57-32 Spurs routing the Knicks at the Garden.
20: That was a mild contest, but I wouldn't say that was a heavy contest by Brunson.
12: Dribbling through the lane, pass to Harper, corner three. Another 14 triples for the San Antonio Spurs.
20: And Kessie, it's another open three-point attempt. Simple drive and a pitch.
12: 76-49 San Antonio, 49 seconds to go in the half.
16: And the Spurs stormed out to a double-digit lead in the first quarter. This series has featured double-digit leads at the end of one in all four games. This time the Spurs by 19 points, 14 threes in the first half. They would go on to take a 76-49 lead into the locker room, a 27-point deficit. 76 points, the most a team has ever scored on the road in the first half of an NBA Finals game. Then, in the second half, the party officially got underway. OG Anunoby, just under 7 minutes to go in the third.
12: Now Brunson, bounce pass to Bridges, whips it up top to Cat. 6:53 to go. Into the corner, Anunoby. His three is good. And all of a sudden, the New York Knicks have cut it to 19.
20: And listen, this is very manageable all of a sudden, it feels like, for the New York Knicks.
21: It's 10 points off the lead. They once led by 29.
12: And Steph Castle is back on the floor. This 10-0 run with Castle on the bench. Inbound, Hart drills a three from up top. The run continues for the Knicks. Down 16. 13 straight points. 5:20 to go, third quarter.
16: And so the Knicks began chipping away, little by little, and the Spurs essentially began to implode. The shots that were falling in the first half were no more. And New York took advantage, a 90-75 Spurs lead at the start of the fourth quarter. New York didn't give up, stayed the course, then with 1:22 remaining in the game.
12: Pass to Towns, back in the hands of Brunson. Brunson against Castle, four to shoot, he's still on the arc. Now tip of the circle, free throw line, puts it up on the float, gets the roll, and the Knicks have the lead! First time they have climbed the mountain, down 29.
20: And who's doing it again? Jalen Brunson.
12: 1:18 to go. This place is shaking.
16: And so the Knicks grabbed the lead. It was back and forth in the remaining seconds until the very end.
12: Knicks were down as many as 29. And an OB gets it into Brunson. Brunson pulls a quick three off the front rim. No. Tip it good for the lead with 1.2 seconds to go. OG and an OB flying out of nowhere. And this place is rocking at the Garden.
16: And New York wins it, 107-106. Madison Square Garden was unhinged. Fans didn't want to leave the building. The Knicks were down 27 points at the break, the largest halftime deficit overcome in NBA postseason history. They trailed by as many as 29 points, the largest comeback in NBA Finals history. And we're all left saying the same thing. That just happened. Jalen Brunson, a game-high 36 points. OG Anunoby, 33 points, and the game-winning tip-in, his second career go-ahead field goal in the final 5 seconds of a playoff game. These two became the first Knicks teammates to score 30 points each in an NBA Finals game. Jalen Brunson joined Inside the NBA after the game on what just happened.
22: How on earth did that just happen?
23: One word that captures that all is just believe. Just believing in each other, believing in the process, chipping away one possession at a time. It wasn't going to be one play to get us back. It wasn't going to be one momentum play, but it was just hitting singles, getting on base, just keep chipping away.
24: I hate to even ask you this question because I know your father very well. I know you very well. I've seen your workout tapes as a youngster, so I know you have no quit in you. However, when you were down 29 points, did any doubt creep in your mind?
23: I mean, I thought about it, but then I realized just where we're at. And you're allowed to think about the worst possible scenario, but you got to go out there and do something about it. And just me just having my teammates back, just fighting every possession, just figuring out what we had to do, but not really, just not believing it.
0: Down the stretch in these games, you've been able to show who you are, Jalen Brunson, but it's been a tough series. Do you feel like you figured them out tonight personally, that you were able to be yourself tonight and be great all night?
23: I feel like I was a little bit more efficient, probably the more efficient I've been this series tonight, but I'm not really trying individually to figure out. I'm just trying to figure out how to ways to win games and figure out how to make sure my team has the right mindset going forward. As a leader, you know, I'm going to be all right. I'm going to figure it out. But I got to make sure everyone's just on the same page. We're all fighting. We're all believing, because that's just what's important.
24: I thought Carl Anthony Towns was going to get the offensive rebound. I said, Dre, Castle is guarding Carl, and it turned out to be OG because Victor went and doubled Jalen.
23: Yeah, I just honestly, I saw him backing up a little bit. I just knew I gotta get the ball on the rim, and it felt good coming out of my hands. But him being on the perimeter allowed OG just to have a free run, yep. And then he got there.
0: Up 3-1. I've been in this position before on the wrong side of it. Up 3-1 and lose the lead. What has to happen to close this out in San Antonio in Game 5 and not even come back to New York except for a parade?
23: 0-0 mentality. Our starts have to be a lot better. Our focus in the beginning of the game, our attention to detail has to be a lot better. But most importantly, just keep believing.
24: Hey, let me ask you that question. I'm so glad you said it. What the hell is going on with y'all the first quarter?
23: I don't know, Chuck. I wish I... Hey, if you could find out for me, let me know.
24: I'll see you in San Antonio. Okay.
16: Chuck's always got the best questions. The Knicks grabbed their first home win in the NBA Finals since 1999. One win away from their first NBA title since 1973. It'd be the longest gap between titles in NBA history. Knicks head coach Mike Brown keeping it real with the media after the game.
1: It was a good win by our guys, obviously.
16: Yeah, obviously, coach. However, on the other side, the collapse. Victor Wembanyama led the Spurs with 24 points, 13 rebounds. But how? Just how does this happen? Spurs head coach Mitch Johnson.
2: Obviously, a few things. We scored 30 points and a half. We got away from what got us the 76 points in the first half, just in terms of putting pressure on the rim, rolling after screens, running, continuing to find the paint, whether it's for ourselves or for a teammate. We got on our heels and, you know, missed some shots. And then, you know, you don't get as many free throws and high percentage looks when you play on your heels like that.
16: I mean, yeah, on your heels is right. Wembanyama, in his own words, with where it all went wrong, especially late.
3: Can you just explain how that thing fell apart in the fourth quarter?
4: I think it began before that.
25: Third row on the left.
4: I can't really explain it right now. I don't know. I think it's just, I mean, execution, greediness of some sort. We clearly weren't the most hungry in the second half.
16: Yeah, I think we'd all agree. Time for the Spurs to regroup as the series shifts back to San Antonio in what is now a must-win for the Spurs. They trail 3-1 in the NBA Finals for the first time in 7 appearances. Game 5, Saturday night at Frostbank Center. Tip-off set for 8 p.m. Eastern on ABC. 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SportsCenter All Night rolls on. We head to the Diamond for several midweek series before getaway day. Dodgers-Pirates Shohei Ohtani on the mound for L.A., Ohtani allowed a career-high 4 home runs in his only career pitching start versus the Pirates. That was back in 2023 when he was a member of the Angels. The Dodgers in this one held a comfortable lead into the 7th before it started to unravel. We pick it up in the 8th, Dodgers leading 6-4.
26: The pitch.
27: Fly ball right field! Do you feel lucky? Home run! Game-tying homer! Tyler Callahan!
16: 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That was Callahan's second of the game, actually, and second of his career. Then, 2 batters later.
26: And the 0-1. Drive to right center field by Horowitz. To the track. Nearing the wall. Clear the deck. Cannonball coming. It's a Horowitz howitzer. It's a 2-run homer. And the Battle of Buckles lead it 9-6. Listen to this crowd at PNC Park.
16: Dodgers would move two more across in the ninth, but come up short as they blow a five-run lead. Pirates win it 9-8. Tyler Callahan had just three hits entering Wednesday. He became the first player to hit his first career home run off Shohei Ohtani since Ohtani entered the league back in 2018. Ohtani's first time allowing three-plus earned runs in a start since August 20th of last season. Reds-Padres, this one had to go 11 innings Tuesday night. Padres entered Wednesday with the worst record in baseball over the last 15 games. We entered the bottom of the ninth, two outs, and the score tied 4-4.
5: Here's the pitch. Hernando swings, hits it on a line, deep to left field. Blade's going back. This one, gonna go! A line drive, game-winning home run! Just over the fence in left. And Fernando's second of the year, a game winner against the Reds with two outs in the bottom of the ninth.
16: 93-7, the Fan, game winner indeed. Padres get the dub 5-4. That's Tatis Jr.'s second walk-off home run of his career, the first being last season against the Angels. For the Reds, the bullpen allowed three earned runs in just 2 2/3 innings pitched. All four runs Wednesday came via three home runs. Nationals, Giants, Washington trying to collect some wins to stay relevant in the NL East. Giants struggling at home this season. This one scoreless until the third.
5: The pitch. And a swing and a drive left center field deep, sending Cox way back to the warning track. Up to the wall, he leaps, and he can't get it. It's gone. Goodbye. It's a two-run homer for James Wood, just clearing the wall to the left of the 399 marker. And into the bleachers, bang, zoom, goes James Wood. It's home run number 18, RBIs 42 and 43.
16: Nationals Radio Network in Washington would jump out to a 9-1 lead in the seventh. But the Giants had other plans and saved their best for last. After plating five in the eighth, San Francisco trailed 10-7 in the bottom of the ninth inning.
5: The pitch. Swing. There's a high drive down the right field line, deep into the corner. It's a grand slam! I can't believe it! The 21-year-old Eldridge has electrified Oracle Park. It's a game-ending grand slam!
16: KNBR and the Giants steal the victory at the end, 11-10. Giants Bryce Eldridge, age 21, the youngest player in MLB history to walk off a grand slam. The previous youngest was Roberto Clemente back in 1956. Eldridge has now homered in back-to-back games. He has just two home runs to his name. San Francisco Giants, first team to win after trailing by 8-plus runs after 7 innings since 2009. And according to ESPN Analytics, Washington had a 99.9% chance to win after the top of the 8th inning. Yankees Guardians, Yankees going for the sweep here. Cleveland hoping to snap its 3-game losing streak. Guardians struck first, but New York brought its bats today in the 7th.
5: 2-2. Caballero slaps the single into right field. Bellinger will score. Grisham held up at third. It's an RBI single for Jose Caballero, and the Yankee lead is now 7-3.
16: That from the Yes Network. Cleveland found a way to get one more in the ninth, but no rally. Yankees win it 8-4. Yankees, it's their fourth road series sweep this season. That's the most in Major League Baseball, and it matches their total from all of last season. Trent Grisham now on a 6-game hitting streak, his longest since 8 straight in 2023. And the Guardians, it's their fourth straight loss, tied for their longest streak this season. $500 million in Kansas City, the first of its kind. More on that when SportsCenter All Night continues. 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
16: 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The New York Knicks trailing 76-49 at the break complete the greatest halftime comeback in NBA postseason history. Didn't take their first lead until 1:22 remaining. 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
31: Pass to Towns, back in the hands of Brunson. Brunson against Castle, 4 to shoot. He's still on the arc. Now tip of the circle, free throw line, puts it up on the float, gets the roll, and the Knicks have the lead. First time they have climbed the mountain down 29.
20: And who's doing it again? Jalen Brunson.
31: 1:18 to go. This place is shaking.
16: Brunson with a game-high 36 points. 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SportsCenter All Night continues. $500 million? Say it ain't so. The Kansas City Chiefs are adding 2 years to Pat Mahomes' contract in a reworked deal that will tie him to Kansas City through 2033. The total value? An eye-popping $504 million, making it the first NFL deal ever valued at over $500 million. Mahomes can make up to $522 million through incentives and escalators, and starting in 2027, the deal will average a $64 million per year. You guessed it. That's also a record. Our own Lewis Riddick weighed in earlier on Mahomes getting paid.
32: It's just, you know, the ultimate reward
0: for a guy who, from day one that he was drafted down there, they knew that they had something special. They just did. And we're not just talking about his physical skills. We're just talking about the person overall as well. They love absolutely everything about him. They can't be more effusive in their praise for Patrick, no matter what aspect of playing the game at a professional level that they're talking about. A half a billion dollars. I mean, come on. It's hard to even say that. A half a billion dollars. But they're probably still getting him at a discount relative to what he has brought to this organization in terms of notoriety, in terms of revenue, and the impact that he's had on this football team.
16: Without a doubt, Mahomes still working back from injury, though. Tore his ACL and LCL back in December. The Chiefs remain optimistic he'll be ready for Week 1 when they host the Denver Broncos on Monday Night Football. SportsCenter All Night, ESPN Radio, busy day at the parks. Several midweek series in action. Phillies Blue Jays, Max Scherzer on the hill, hoping for some history, and it didn't take long for him to join an elite group. Top of the first.
1: The 1-2. Called strike three, and there it is. 3,500 in the career of Max Scherzer, the 11th pitcher in Major League history to do it, and Mad Max wasted no time punching out the first batter of the game.
16: Sportsnet 590, The Fan, later in the third, still scoreless.
2: The 1-0, swung on, hit deep, left field. Going back on a Piñango, looking up, and it is gone. And Alec Bohm, with a three-run home run, breaks the game open here in the third inning. His eighth home run of the season. And the Phillies now lead it 4-0 over Scherzer.
16: That from Sports Radio 94 WIP. So Philly leading 4-0. We move to the fourth.
3: The pitch. Oh, there you go. This ball's hit right center. It's hit well. And it is an absolute bomb. And that ball is out of here. On cue. The first shot of June for Kyle Schwarber. That's his 24th of the season. And that'll score Justin Crawford as well as Kyle. And the Phillies jump up 6-0.
16: So you heard it there. 24 home runs this season. That's the most in Major League Baseball. Toronto fought back but was not able to get enough. The Phillies get the win 7-4. Bryce Harper hit a home run in the first inning, was with bases empty. 11 of his 15 home runs this season have been solo shots. The Phillies, 6 runs via home runs today, their most in a game since September of last year. Braves White Sox from the south side of Chicago. White Sox fresh off the epic walk-off last night from Braden Montgomery. Right back at it tonight. We pick this one up in the fourth, no score.
9: There was a list.
10: There's a swing and a base hit. Ground ball into center field. Montgomery around third's going to score. Well, you prescribed that perfectly. Just get a hit. Don't bunt them over. Sox lead 1-0.
16: ESPN 1000. White Sox played 2 in the inning, and that was all that was needed there as they get the win 2-1 and get back-to-back dubs against the Braves. The White Sox improved to 36-31 this season and moved to first place outright in the AL Central. It's the first time the Sox have led the AL Central outright since 2022. Chicago's Davis Martin pitched 6 scoreless innings, and that's already his third game with at least 6 scoreless innings this season. He did it just twice all of last year. Cardinals-Mets. Cardinals have won 5 straight games, longest active win streak in baseball. This one was all cards from the opening frame in the fourth.
10: The lefty delivers, and that pitch is hit hard. Deep left center field, but it's going to stay in the ballpark, or is it? No, it's over the wall. A big fly for Jordan Walker. A 3-run homer. That carried over the 370 sign. And Walker has hit yet another home run, his 17th of the year.
16: Cardinals Radio Network, that was Walker's career high 17th home run, in fact. 5th straight game with an extra base hit, the longest streak of his career. The Mets scored 2 in the fourth, but that was all. St. Louis wins this one 9-2. For the Cardinals, it's their 6th straight win, still the longest active win streak in MLB, and ties the team's longest win streak this season. Red Sox-Rays in the AL East. Tampa hoping to keep serve with New York atop the division. Bit of a slow start. The Rays struck first. Boston won in the 8th, but Tampa got the win in this one 7-5. It's back to New York for more from an epic Game 4. SportsCenter All Night continues. It's ESPN Radio.
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16: The Kansas City Chiefs are adding 2 years to Patrick Mahomes' contract and a reworked deal that ties him to Kansas City through 2023. It's at a value of $504 million, one that makes it the first NFL deal ever at over half $1 billion. Shohei Ohtani and the Los Angeles Dodgers led by 5 runs in the 7th inning against the Pittsburgh Pirates. But Ohtani chose not to challenge at least 2 questionable pitches, setting the stage for the Pittsburgh comeback as the Pirates go on to win it 9-8. And the New York Knicks did the seemingly impossible and overcame a 27-point halftime deficit, trailed by as many as 29 points, to defeat the San Antonio Spurs in Game 4 of the NBA Finals at Madison Square Garden on Wednesday night, 107-106, to take a 3-1 series lead as it now heads back to Texas.
6: Harper about to receive the ball. He's got it. Sideline left. Inbound over the top. Castle has it. Lost it. Take it away! The Knicks have done it! The biggest comeback in NBA Finals history. Game 4 of the Finals goes to New York. Incredible! And the Knicks are as close to an NBA championship as they've been since 1994. Up 3-1.
16: 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I'm Chris Burnett. Back to the Big Apple, the Knicks overcame one of the worst first-half performances in recent memory. Fought through foul trouble early with Karl Anthony Towns, they somehow weathered the onslaught of points from San Antonio in the first half, who had 76 at the break. The most a team has ever scored on the road in the first half of an NBA Finals game. Jalen Brunson had a game-high 36 points. OG Anunoby, 33 points of his own. Cat, double-digit rebounds with 10. For the Spurs, Victor Wembanyama led the team with 24 points and added 13 rebounds. And De'Aaron Fox and Devin Vassell added 13 apiece. You heard the game here on ESPN Radio. Mark Kesticher, PJ Carlesimo, and Doris Burke had the call for us at MSG. Let's head there now and check in courtside. Take it away, Mark.
6: Chris, thank you very much. It's been a party at Madison Square Garden, and we're like many minutes since the buzzer sounded. The Knicks with a 3-1 series lead after the greatest finals comeback in NBA Finals history. The Knicks on that late tip-in win it 107-106. Doris Burke, PJ Carlesimo, I'll let you guys get a crack at it. What the heck just happened in this comeback?
8: Well, not to be forgotten, a historic first half by the San Antonio Spurs. They put 41 points on the board in the first quarter, 76 for the half. They led 76-49 at the half, shooting 60% from the field and 54% from the three-point line. And we said, what could possibly get the Knicks back in the game? Missing and shooting quick threes or turning the ball over, and that's exactly what San Antonio did in the second half.
13: I mean, you said that's 19,800 that fit here in Madison Square Garden, and I don't know how many thousands are still here, but I want to say it's probably 10,000 plus. I think we're all in abject disbelief at the history we just witnessed, and a game like this makes you think that perhaps a title for the first time in 53 years is destiny for this New York Knicks team. And I want to just say something PJ said in the middle of our broadcast. Like, you can make the case that the best player for the Knicks consistently in this series, and it's been different moments for Karl Anthony Towns, but OG has been consistently great. And the performance in this particular game by OG and Jalen Brunson buoyed them offensively. And all night, Mike Brown was pulling the strings and trying and searching for the right rotation. And they found something, Kesty. That combination of Alvarado and Jalen Brunson. I don't know what they were. I know down the stretch of the game, they were plus 16 together. Extra ball handler. It felt like they started to get San Antonio in the blender defensively. Multiple drive, kick out, multiple drive, kick out, balls humming. Jalen Brunson can catch and go and do things. And if it's the worst sign for the San Antonio Spurs, 36 points on efficient shooting for Jalen Brunson. Look out.
8: 28-12 bench points in favor of San Antonio. And Jose Alvarado, who was everywhere, particularly in the fourth quarter, had eight of those bench points right there himself. Karl Anthony Towns finally scored in the fourth quarter. He had four, but they made the threes. They shot 6-for-10, Kesty. They were still coming back. As well as they played as many shots as San Antonio missed, they were still coming back, coming back, coming back. Josh Hart missed a breakaway layup to give them the lead, and you wondered if that was going to cost them. Then Wemby missed two free throws that were really big for San Antonio.
0: It's never say die Knicks team we've seen the last two postseasons. I know it's a different coach from last year to this year, but those two 20-point comebacks against Boston got them to the Eastern Conference Finals. You were witness, Doris, to down 22 with 8 minutes to go, and they just upped it tonight with the greatest comeback in finals history, down 29 in the third.
13: It's now five, overcoming five deficits of 20 or more. It is also the ninth time they've trailed by double digits and won a basketball game over the last two seasons. As Jalen Brunson said to George, it's about belief. Give them a ton of credit for the grit and the toughness and the stops strung together in the second half. It was as extraordinary a game as I've ever been involved in, and that includes the Ray Allen three from the deep corner against San Antonio.
0: Well, we're going to go right behind.

0: he got a pretty good look, and I just went and crashed, tried to get a tip dunk or something. The ball went over my head, so I couldn't really dunk it, so I just tried to tip it in softly, and it went in.
1: And what about the Spurs? More from Michael Wilbon.
2: It's the dumbest stretch of basketball at a championship level I've ever seen. The dumbest. One three-point shot after another three-point shot. Possession after possession after possession. They were 3 for 17 on threes in the second half after going 14 for 26. I understand a heat check early in the third. But then you get in a game, you're in a war, and you continue to do something you're failing at. You know what? They could have done the basketball equivalent of taking a knee and run the clock out and won this game.
3: Yeah.
2: Instead, with more than 10 seconds, double-digit time on the shot clock,
3: they're
2: hoisting threes. Wembanyama is hoisting threes. It was. I mean, it's the biggest choke I have seen in any sport at the championship level.
1: Just hear this. It was 71-42, and now it's 3-1 Knicks. Teams up 3-1 are 288-15 in NBA postseason history, including 37-1 in the NBA Finals. Game 5 on Saturday night in San Antonio. Tip-off set for 8:30 p.m. Eastern on ABC. 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SportsCenter All Night rolls on. Commissioner's Cup in the W. Tournament runs June 1st to 17th. Couple of games tonight, Sun Tempo. This one a back-and-forth affair. We move all the way to overtime.
4: They look to take the lead. It's about game management now. Sykes with the ball. Pressured by Rivers. In comes Sykes. Off the glass! They take the lead!
1: That from TSN. The Tempo get the win 106-102. It's their third game with at least 100 points this season. That ties Minnesota and Las Vegas for most in the WNBA. For Toronto, they're 4-1 in the last five games. Brittany Sykes, 38 points, ties a career high. And for the Sun, it's the third game allowing 100 points or more this season. Fourth straight loss overall. Other matchup tonight, Sparks defeated the Storm 88-83. SportsCenter All Night, ESPN Radio. It's been 3 days since a Texas judge dropped the verdict that Texas Tech quarterback Brendan Sorsby was granted a temporary injunction in his case against the NCAA, making Sorsby eligible to play this season after sitting the first two games. That hasn't stopped the shockwaves from reverberating across the sports world, though. Reactions are largely against the verdict. ESPN college football analyst Jordan Rogers tends to think it could be good for the sport in the long run. He had this earlier on GetUp.
5: It's a dark day. It was embarrassing for the sport, but it will be the best thing that has ever happened for college football because this is going to be the line of demarcation for what was college football for the last 5 or 6 years. But it's kind of like the Wild West, right? With NIL, with tampering, with the transfer portal, with eligibility, guys suing to get extra years. This era is going to be marked by an asterisk, and this is going to be the point we move forward. It's not going to happen right away, but structure and change will happen because it happened, and this is important, because it happened with probably the most talented player in the transfer portal. At a school that can compete for a college football playoff spot and a national championship next year. If this had happened at Kent State or UMass, all with due respect, no one would really care. It'd be a storyline for a day, and then we'd look past it. Texas Tech will compete for a championship with Brendan Sorsby if he plays, and that is not going to be okay with the SEC, with the Big Ten, anybody that's going to be competing for a championship, and that means change will happen.
1: I guess it's hard to disagree, although it's also hard to see that far down the road right now. Many think it's a bad look for the sport that more isn't being done internally to deem him ineligible. ESPN CFB reporter Harry Lyles joined ESPN Radio's Freddie and Harry.
6: To me, he should not be playing. While I feel that, the thing that I will agree with Texas Tech on is that they are supposedly looking out for the well-being, the mental health of this young man.
7: Yeah, well, Kobe Hurkacz, the athletic director, put out in a statement today.
6: And I'm totally good with that. The thing in his statement I did not like, though, is to me, it is disingenuous to say that the best way to take care of that young man is by letting him play football.
7: Absolutely.
6: I think it is fine if you want him to still be a part of your campus, your community, all these different kinds of things. But like that's like telling a kid who's got a problem playing video games instead of doing their homework, all right, well, you can stay in the room and do your homework in a room with the PlayStation on. Come on. You know what I mean?
1: And so we'll monitor this one closely. In the meantime, NCAA President Charlie Baker will join Amber and Ian Thursday evening on ESPN Radio.

0: at 7:30 p.m. Eastern Time. SportsCenter All Night continues here. Back to baseball. Brewers Athletics. 12 home runs through two games this series, most in a three-game series in franchise history for Milwaukee. Let's keep it going, though, in the sixth.
1: 3-0 Brewers, and Alika, it's a drive down the left field line, and this has got a chance to go. Bowers is back, and he's looking up, and it is gone! Alika Williams homers to left, that gets the A's on the board. It's 3-1 in favor of the Brewers.
0: Talk 650 KSTE. That would be enough as the Athletics edge the Brewers here 4-3. Cubs Rockies, Colorado trailed in this one until the eighth.
2: The right-hander Webb's pitch is driven to right. High and deep and out of here. Touch them all time. T.J. Rumfield. There goes Sullivan. Ground ball through the hole on the right side. That's a game winner. Troy Johnston scores. Sterling Thompson walks it off for the Rockies. On a night in which a rookie first baseman hits a two-run homer, another rookie gets a walk-off base hit to give the Rockies the win.
0: 850 KOA. Rockies win it 3-2. Sterling Thompson, it's his first career pinch hit and first career walk-off hit. The Rockies, it's their second straight win following a four-game losing streak. Second walk-off win this season, actually. And Chicago, it's the third straight loss, an MLB worst 5-18 since May 16th. Rangers-Royals, this one needed extras in the 10th.
1: This pitch is lined into right, a base knock for Diaz. Caglione racing over, can't get it, it's by him, and all the way to the wall. Duran scores easily. Diaz content at second with an RBI double to give Texas a 5-4 lead.
0: 105-3, the fan for Diaz, that go-ahead double in the 10th. He just signed with the Rangers on Saturday after starting the season with the Royals. The Rangers are 2-0 in extra-inning games. They're the only unbeaten team in the league. Twins, Tigers. Tigers on a run recently, trying to keep the momentum going after a disastrous May. In the fifth,
3: Byron lifts one high and deep to left and into the bullpen for a home run. We should take ID breaks more often. Three-run homer for Byron Buxton on the first pitch he sees from Framber Valdez, and the Twins take a 4-1 lead.
0: Treasure Island Baseball Network, that gives Buxton his third 20-home run season, and Minnesota gets the win here, 6-4. The Twins snap a six-game road losing streak. That was the team's longest in the last four seasons. More from the Diamond and the W when we continue. SportsCenter All Night, it's ESPN Radio.
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8: The 1-2. Strike 3, and there it is, 3,500 in the career of Max Scherzer, the 11th pitcher in Major League history to do it, and Mad Max wasted no time punching out the first batter of the game.
5: Number 4.
6: Fernando Tatis Jr. walks it off for the Padres, 97.3 The Fan.
9: Here's the pitch. Fernando swings, hits it on a line deep to left field. Blade's going back. This one, gotta go! A line drive, game-winning home run! Just over the fence! And Fernando's second of the year, a game winner against the Reds with two outs in the bottom of the ninth.
5: Number 3.
6: The Giants walk it off in grand fashion against the Nationals, KNBR.
10: The pitch. Swing. There's a high drive down the right field line, deep into the corner. It's a grand slam! I can't believe it! The 21-year-old Eldridge has electrified
5: Two.
6: OG Anunoby's heroic tip shot sends the Madison Square Garden crowd into a frenzy. ESPN Radio.
11: Knicks were down as many as 29. Anunoby gets it into Brunson. Brunson pulls a quick three off the front rim. No. It's good for the lead with 1.2 seconds to go. OG Anunoby flying out of nowhere. And this place is rocking at the Garden.
5: Number one.
6: A historic comeback puts the Knicks one game away from winning the NBA Finals. ESPN Radio.
11: Harper about to receive the ball. He's got it. Sideline left. Inbound over the top. Castle has it. Lost it. Taken away. The Knicks have done it. The biggest comeback in NBA Finals history. Game 4 of the Finals goes to New York. Incredible. And the Knicks are as close to an NBA championship as they've been since 1994, up 3-1.
6: So the Knicks do the impossible. What a night in New York. What a night for basketball. What a night for sports. The city that never sleeps won't be sleeping tonight. Now one game away from their first NBA title since 1973. SportsCenter All Night, ESPN Radio, mandatory mini camps in full swing across the NFL. Storylines aplenty. And one of the big ones continues to be A.J. Brown in New England. This is the time to build the connections needed for a fast start in 2026. Brown's hoping to do just that with new QB Drake May. Head coach Mike Vrabel on these two.
12: And so there's some professional initiative. I think we have that in every facet of our program. When the players go out there, whether it's, you know, Kevin Byard or, you know, Draymond Jones, they say, you know, can we do it this way? Yeah, sure, as long as we're on the same page. And, you know, so I think that'll happen with Drake and AJ as well, that there'll be some things that, you know, maybe he's done before that he likes, and, you know, there'll be things that we'll add new to him.
6: New England near the top of the league in passing yards per game last season. Pat's hoping Brown's the missing piece for a Super Bowl run. They travel to defending champion Seattle to open the NFL season on Wednesday, September 9th. Further south, Brown's old stomping grounds, Philadelphia Eagles' Jalen Hurts is as busy as any QB in the league right now. He's charged with learning a new system this offseason under new OC Sean Mannion. It's meant to play more to his strengths. Head coach Nick Sirianni on how that's going so far.
13: I know Jalen sees Sean's relentless approach and his work ethic and you know, his knowledge on the offensive football. And I think, you know, Sean sees Jalen's relentless approach to how he goes about every single day, being the same guy every single day. And you know, the doing what he's supposed to do on the field and in the weight room and the way Jalen goes about his work. And so it's just daily, consistent, you know, building of trust. And that's what's going on right now.
6: And trust will be critical between these two, especially this year if the Eagles are going to be successful. Philly opens its season by hosting division rival Washington in week one. SportsCenter All Night, ESPN Radio, Astros, Angels in baseball. Angels with the win will have their first series win versus the Astros since 2024. This one needed extras in the 10th.
14: A hit wins the game right here. Fly ball deep enough to the outfield to pitch, and there's a line shot into left field, and that's going to win the ball game. Siri comes through on an 0-2 pitch. He lines that one into left field, and coming in and scoring is Madrigal. Angels win this game tonight in 10 innings by the final of 3-2, and you can put a halo over this one.
6: So the Angels indeed get that first series win against the Astros. Also, Mariners-Orioles. Orioles get the win here 7-2. Baltimore snaps a four-game losing streak. Pete Alonso, a solo home run in the sixth inning to break the 0-0 tie. 8 of his 14 home runs this season have put the team into the lead. Stanley Cup Final Game 5 coming your way later tonight. In Raleigh, series tied 2-2 after Carolina used two goals from its captain, Jordan Staal, in Game 4. Lenovo Center will be rocking the puck drops at 8. We're heading back to the frenzy inside Madison Square Garden. Mitt Sports Center All Night continues.
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15: 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Game 6 for the Bulls. 10 seconds. And with it, of course, the championship. Jordan, 20-footer ahead of the key. Good! Chicago by 1.
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6: 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The stars were out at Madison Square Garden tonight. Would they align for the home team, or would the road team continue its run this series? 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Payday in Kansas City for Pat Mahomes. Midweek action in baseball, and the Commissioner's Cup rolls on in the W. No wasting time, though. Let's set the stage for Game 4 at the Garden.
26: The San Antonio Spurs come to Madison Square Garden and knock off the Knicks. San Antonio down 2-1 in the NBA Finals.
18: This group don't know what they don't know, but to be honest with everyone, they don't care.
29: Brace with your hands and not with your chin. Hit below the head, but most importantly, be relentless.
30: I'm having a hard time figuring out whether the Knicks is an easy fix for the Knicks, whether this is existential. I'm not there yet.
29: I think most importantly, when the
5: Lakers
29: going to come
5: your today.
6: New York trying to protect home turf and pad its lead in the series. It was San Antonio, though, again, getting off to a fast start and racking up the threes.
26: 54-32 Spurs. Champagne hits the 11th San Antonio triple. 57-32, Spurs routing the Knicks at the Garden.
31: That was a mild contest, but I wouldn't say that was a heavy contest by Brunson.
26: Dribbling through the lane, pass to Harper, corner three, another 14 triples for the San Antonio Spurs.
31: And Kessie, it's another open three-point attempt. Simple drive and a pitch.
26: 76-49 San Antonio, 49 seconds to go in the half.
6: And the Spurs stormed out to a double-digit lead in the first quarter. This series has featured double-digit leads at the end of one in all four games. This time the Spurs by 19 points, 14 threes in the first half. They would go on to take a 76-49 lead into the locker room, a 27-

0: 7-point deficit. 76 points. The most a team has ever scored on the road in the first half of an NBA Finals game. Then, in the second half, the party officially got underway. OG Anunoby, just under 7 minutes to go in the third.
1: Now Brunson, bounce pass to Bridges, whips it up top to Cat. 6:53 to go. Into the corner, Anunoby. His three is good. And all of a sudden, the New York Knicks have cut it to 19.
2: And listen, this is very manageable all of a sudden, it feels like, for the New York Knicks.
3: It's 10 points off the lead. They once led by 29.
1: And Steph Castle is back on the floor. This 10-0 run with Castle on the bench. Inbound, Hart drills a three from up top. The run continues for the Knicks. Down 16. 13 straight points. 5:20 to go, third quarter.
0: And so the Knicks began chipping away, little by little, and the Spurs essentially began to implode. The shots that were falling in the first half were no more, and New York took advantage. A 90-75 Spurs lead at the start of the fourth quarter. New York didn't give up, stayed the course. Then with 1:22 remaining in the game.
1: Pass to Towns, back in the hands of Brunson. Brunson against Castle, four to shoot, he's still on the arc. Now tip of the circle, free throw line, puts it up on the float, gets the roll, and the Knicks have the lead! First time they have climbed the mountain, down 29.
2: And who's doing it again? Jalen Brunson.
1: 1:18 to go. This place is shaking.
0: And so the Knicks grabbed the lead. It was back and forth in the remaining seconds until the very end.
1: Knicks were down as many as 29. Anunoby gets it into Brunson. Brunson pulls a quick three off the front rim. No. Tip it good for the lead with 1.2 seconds to go. OG Anunoby flying out of nowhere. And this place is rocking at the Garden.
0: And New York wins it, 107-106. Madison Square Garden was unhinged. Fans didn't want to leave the building. The Knicks were down 27 points at the break, the largest halftime deficit overcome in NBA postseason history. They trailed by as many as 29 points, the largest comeback in NBA Finals history. And we're all left saying the same thing. That just happened. Jalen Brunson, a game-high 36 points. OG Anunoby, 33 points, and the game-winning tip-in, his second career go-ahead field goal in the final 5 seconds of a playoff game. These two became the first Knicks teammates to score 30 points each in an NBA Finals game. Jalen Brunson joined Inside the NBA after the game on what just happened.
4: How on earth did that just happen?
5: One word that captures that all is just believe. Just believing in each other, believing in the process, chipping away one possession at a time. It wasn't going to be one play to get us back. It wasn't going to be one momentum play, but it was just hitting singles, getting on bases. Just keep chipping away.
6: I hate to even ask you this question because I know your father very well. I know you very well. I've seen your workout tapes as a youngster, so I know you have no quit in you. However, when you were down 29 points, did any doubt creep in your mind?
5: I thought about it, but then I realized just where we're at. And you're allowed to think about the worst possible scenario, but you got to go out there and do something about it. And just having my teammates back, just fighting every possession, just figuring out what we had to do, but not really, just not believing it.
6: Down the stretch in these games, you've been able to show who you are, Jalen Brunson, but it's been a tough series. Do you feel like you figured them out tonight personally, that you were able to be yourself tonight and be great all night?
5: I feel like I was a little bit more efficient, probably the more efficient I've been this series tonight, but I'm not really trying individually to figure out. I'm just trying to figure out how to ways to win games and figure out how to make sure my team has the right mindset going forward. As a leader, you know, I'm going to be all right. I'm going to figure it out. But I got to make sure everyone's just on the same page. We're all fighting. We're all believing, because that's just what's important.
6: I thought Carl Anthony Towns was going to get the offensive rebound. I said, Dre, Castle is guarding Cat, and it turned out to be OG because Victor went and doubled Jalen.
5: Yeah, I just honestly, I saw him backing up a little bit. I just knew I got to kind of get the ball on the rim. And it felt good coming out of my hands. But him being on the perimeter allowed OG just to have a free run. And then he got there.
6: Up 3-1. I've been in this position before on the wrong side of it. Up 3-1 and lose the lead. What has to happen to close this out in San Antonio in game 5 and not even come back to New York except for a parade?
5: 0-0 mentality. Our starts have to be a lot better. Our focus in the beginning of the game, our attention to detail has to be a lot better. But most importantly, just keep believing.
7: Hey, let me ask you that question. I'm so glad you said it. What the hell is going on with y'all the first quarter?
5: I don't know, Chuck. I wish I... Hey, if you could find out for me, let me know.
7: I'll see you in San Antonio.
5: Okay.
0: Chuck's always got the best questions. The Knicks grabbed their first home win in the NBA Finals since 1999. One win away from their first NBA title since 1973. It'd be the longest gap between titles in NBA history. Knicks head coach Mike Brown keeping it real with the media after the game.
8: It was a good win by our guys, obviously.
0: Yeah, obviously, coach. However, on the other side, the collapse. Victor Wembanyama led the Spurs with 24 points, 13 rebounds. But how? Just how does this happen? Spurs head coach Mitch Johnson.
9: Obviously, a few things. We scored 30 points and a half. We got away from what got us the 76 points in the first half, just in terms of putting pressure on the rim, rolling after screens, running, continuing to find the paint, whether it's for ourselves or for a teammate. We got on our heels and, missed some shots. And then, you don't get as many free throws and high percentage looks when you play on your heels like that.
0: I mean, yeah, on your heels is right. Wembanyama, in his own words, with where it all went wrong, especially late.
10: Can you just explain how that thing fell apart in the fourth quarter?
11: I think it began before that.
12: Third row on the left.
11: Can't really explain it right now. I don't know. I think it's just, execution, greediness of some sort. We clearly weren't the most hungry in the second half.
0: Yeah, I think we'd all agree. Time for the Spurs to regroup as the series shifts back to San Antonio in what is now a must-win for the Spurs. They trail 3-1 in the NBA Finals for the first time in 7 appearances. Game 5, Saturday night at Frostbank Center, tip-off set for 8 p.m. Eastern on ABC. The NBA playoffs are on ESPN Radio. 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SportsCenter All Night rolls on. We head to the Diamond for several midweek series before getaway day. Dodgers Pirates Shohei Ohtani on the mound for L.A., Ohtani allowed a career-high 4 home runs in his only career pitching start versus the Pirates. That was back in 2023 when he was a member of the Angels. The Dodgers in this one held a comfortable lead into the 7th before it started to unravel. We pick it up in the 8th, Dodgers leading 6-4.
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14: 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Game-tying homer! 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
0: Sports Radio 93.7 The Fan. That was Callahan's second of the game, actually, and second of his career. Then, 2 batters later.
13: And the 0-1. Drive to right center field by Horowitz. To the track. Nearing the wall. Clear the deck. Cannonball coming. It's a Horowitz howitzer. It's a 2-run homer. And the Babylon Buccos lead it 9-6. This crowd at PNC Park.
0: Dodgers would move 2 more across in the 9th, but come up short as they blow a 5-run lead. Pirates win it 9-8. Tyler Callahan had just 3 hits entering Wednesday. He became the first player to hit his first career home run off Shohei Ohtani since Ohtani entered the league back in 2018. Ohtani's first time allowing 3-plus earned runs in a start since August 20th of last season. Reds-Padres, this one had to go 11 innings Tuesday night. Padres entered Wednesday with the worst record in baseball over the last 15 games. We entered the bottom of the 9th, 2 outs, and the score tied 4-4.
15: Here's the pitch. Fernando swings, hits it on a line, deep to left field. Blade's going back. This one, gonna go! A line drive, game-winning home run! Just over the fence in left. And Fernando's second of the year, a game winner against the Reds with 2 outs in the bottom of the 9th.
0: 93-7 The Fan, game winner indeed. Padres get the dub 5-4. That's Tatis Jr.'s second walk-off home run of his career, the first being last season against the Angels. For the Reds, the bullpen allowed three earned runs and just 2 2/3 innings pitched. All four runs Wednesday came via three home runs. Nationals Giants, Washington trying to collect some wins to stay relevant in the NL East. Giants struggling at home this season. This one scoreless until the third.
1: The pitch. And a swing and a drive left center field deep, sending Cox way back to the warning track. Up to the wall, he leaps, and he can't get it. It's gone. Goodbye. It's a two-run homer for James Wood, just clearing the wall to the left of the 399 marker and into the bleachers. Bang, zoom goes James Wood. It's home run number 18, RBIs 42 and 43.
0: Nationals Radio Network in Washington would jump out to a 9-1 lead in the seventh. But the Giants had other plans and saved their best for last. After plating five in the eighth, San Francisco trailed 10-7 in the bottom of the ninth inning.
1: The pitch. Swinging. There's a high drive down the right field line, deep into the corner. It's a grand slam! I can't believe it! The 21-year-old Eldridge has electrified Oracle Park. It's a game-ending grand slam!
0: KNBR and the Giants steal the victory at the end, 11-10. Giants' Bryce Eldridge, age 21, the youngest player in MLB history to walk off a grand slam. The previous youngest was Roberto Clemente back in 1956. Eldridge has now homered in back-to-back games. He has just two home runs to his name. San Francisco Giants' first team to win after trailing by 8-plus runs after seven innings since 2009. And according to ESPN Analytics, Washington had a 99.9% chance to win after the top of the eighth inning. Yankees Guardians, Yankees going for the sweep here. Cleveland hoping to snap its three-game losing streak. Guardians struck first, but New York brought its bats today in the seventh.
12: 2-2. Caballero slaps the single into right field. Bellinger will score. Grisham held up at third. It's an RBI single for Jose Caballero, and the Yankee lead is now 7-3.
0: That from the Yes Network. Cleveland found a way to get one more in the ninth, but no rally. Yankees win it 8-4. Yankees, it's their fourth road series sweep this season. That's the most in Major League Baseball, and it matches their total from all of last season. Trent Grisham now on a six-game hitting streak, his longest since eight straight in 2023. And the Guardians, it's their fourth straight loss, tied for their longest streak this season. $500 million in Kansas City, the first of its kind. More on that when SportsCenter All Night continues. 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
0: 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Chris Burnett with you here on SportsCenter All Night. The New York Knicks trailing 76-49 at the break complete the greatest halftime comeback in NBA postseason history. Didn't take their first lead until 1:22 remaining. 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
1: Pass to Towns, back in the hands of Brunson. Brunson against Castle, four to shoot. He's still on the arc. Now tip of the circle, free throw line, puts it up on the float, gets the roll, and the Knicks have the lead. First time they have climbed the mountain down 29.
28: And who's doing it again? Jalen Brunson.
1: 1:18 to go. This place is shaking.
0: Brunson with a game-high 36 points. Series shifts back to San Antonio. Tip-off from Frostbank Center set for Saturday at 8:30 p.m. Eastern Time. 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SportsCenter All Night continues. $500 million? Say it ain't so. The Kansas City Chiefs are adding 2 years to Pat Mahomes' contract in a reworked deal that will tie him to Kansas City through 2033. The total value? An eye-popping $504 million, making it the first NFL deal ever valued at over $500 million. Mahomes can make up to $522 million through incentives and escalators, and starting in 2027, the deal will average $64 million per year. You guessed it. That's also a record. Our own Lewis Riddick weighed in earlier on Mahomes getting paid.
29: It's just, you know, the ultimate reward for a guy who, from day one that he was drafted down there, they knew that they had something special. They just did. And we're not just talking about his physical skills. We're just talking about the person overall as well. They love absolutely everything about him. They can't be more effusive in their praise for Patrick, no matter what aspect of playing the game at a professional level that they're talking about. $500 million. I mean, come on, it's hard to even say that. $500 million. But they're probably still getting him at a discount relative to what he has brought to this organization in terms of notoriety, in terms of revenue, and the impact that he's had on this football team.
0: Without a doubt, Mahomes still working back from injury, though. Tore his ACL and LCL back in December. The Chiefs remain optimistic he'll be ready for week one when they host the Denver Broncos on Monday Night Football. SportsCenter All Night, ESPN Radio, busy day at the parks. Several midweek series in action. Phillies Blue Jays Max Scherzer on the hill, hoping for some history, and it didn't take long for him to join an elite group. Top of the first.
1: The 1-2. Called strike three, and there it is. 3,500 in the career of Max Scherzer, the 11th pitcher in Major League history to do it, and Mad Max wasted no time punching out the first batter of the game.
0: Sportsnet 590, the fan, later in the third, still scoreless.
5: The 1-0. Swung on, hit deep, left field. Going back on a Piñango, looking up, and it is gone. And Alec Bohm with a three-run home run breaks the game open here in the third inning. His eighth home run of the season. And the Phillies now lead it 4-0 over Scherzer.
0: That from Sports Radio 94 WIP. So Philly leading 4-0. We move to the fourth.
7: The pitch. Oh, there you go. This ball's hit right center. It's hit well. And it is an absolute bomb, and that ball is out of here. On cue. The first shot of June for Kyle Schwarber. That's his 24th of the season. And that'll score Justin Crawford as well as Kyle. And the Phillies jump up 6-0.
0: So you heard it there. 24 home runs this season. That's the most in Major League Baseball. Toronto fought back but was not able to get enough. The Phillies get the win 7-4. Bryce Harper hit a home run in the first inning. Was with bases empty. 11 of his 15 home runs this season have been solo shots. The Phillies, 6 runs via home runs today. Their most in a game since September of last year. Braves White Sox from the south side of Chicago. White Sox fresh off the epic walk-off last night from Braden Montgomery. Right back at it tonight. We pick this one up in the fourth. No score.
8: There was a list. There's a swing and a base hit. Ground ball into center field. Montgomery around third's going to score. Described that perfectly. Just get a hit. Don't bunt them over. Sox lead 1-0.
0: ESPN 1000. White Sox played 2 in the inning, and that was all that was needed there as they get the win 2-1 and get back-to-back dubs against the Braves. The White Sox improved to 36-31 this season and moved to first place outright in the AL Central. It's the first time the Sox have led the AL Central outright since 2022. Chicago's Davis Martin pitched 6 scoreless innings, and that's already his third game with at least 6 scoreless innings this season. He did it just twice all of last year. Cardinals-Mets. Cardinals have won 5 straight games, longest active win streak in baseball. This one was all cards from the opening frame in the fourth.
8: The lefty delivers, and that pitch is hit hard. Deep left center field, but it's going to stay in the ballpark, or is it? No, it's over the wall. A big fly for Jordan Walker. A 3-run homer. That carried over the 370 sign. And Walker has hit yet another home run, his 17th of the year.
0: Cardinals Radio Network, that was Walker's career high 17th home run, in fact. 5th straight game with an extra base hit, the longest streak of his career. The Mets scored 2 in the fourth, but that was all. St. Louis wins this one 9-2. For the Cardinals, it's their 6th straight win, still the longest active win streak in MLB, and ties the team's longest win streak this season. Red Sox Rays in the AL East. Tampa hoping to keep serve with New York atop the division. Bit of a slow start. The Rays struck first. Boston won in the 8th, but Tampa got the win in this one 7-5. It's back to New York for more from an epic Game 4. SportsCenter All Night continues. It's ESPN Radio.
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1: The Kansas City Chiefs are adding 2 years to Patrick Mahomes' contract and a reworked deal that ties him to Kansas City through 2023. It's at a value of $504 million, one that makes it the first NFL deal ever at over half a billion dollars. Shohei Ohtani and the Los Angeles Dodgers led by 5 runs in the 7th inning against the Pittsburgh Pirates. But Ohtani chose not to challenge at least 2 questionable pitches, setting the stage for the Pittsburgh comeback as the Pirates go on to win it 9-8. And the New York Knicks did the seemingly impossible and overcame a 27-point halftime deficit, trailed by as many as 29 points, to defeat the San Antonio Spurs in Game 4 of the NBA Finals at Madison Square Garden on Wednesday night, 107-106, to take a 3-1 series lead as it now heads back to Texas.
2: Harper about to receive the ball. He's got it. Sideline left. Inbound over the top. Castle has it. Lost it. Take it away. The Knicks have done it. The biggest comeback in NBA Finals history. Game 4 of the Finals goes to New York. Incredible. And the Knicks are as close to an NBA championship as they've been since 1994. Up 3 games to 1.
1: 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I'm Chris Burnett. Back to the Big Apple, the Knicks overcame one of the worst first-half performances in recent memory. Fought through foul trouble early with Karl Anthony Towns, they somehow weathered the onslaught of points from San Antonio in the first half, who had 76 at the break. The most a team has ever scored on the road in the first half of an NBA Finals game. Jalen Brunson had a game-high 36 points. OG Anunoby, 33 points of his own. Cat, double-digit rebounds with 10. For the Spurs, Victor Wembanyama led the team with 24 points and added 13 rebounds. And De'Aaron Fox and Devin Vassell added 13 apiece. You heard the game here on ESPN Radio. Mark Kestacher, PJ Carlesimo, and Doris Burke had the call for us at MSG. Let's head there now and check in courtside. Take it away, Mark.
2: Chris, thank you very much. It's been a party at Madison Square Garden, and we're like many minutes since the buzzer sounded. The Knicks with a 3-1 series lead after the greatest finals comeback in NBA Finals history. The Knicks on that late tip-in win it 107-106. Doris Burke, PJ Carlesimo, I'll let you guys get a crack at it. What the heck just happened in this comeback?
3: Well, not to be forgotten, a historic first half by the San Antonio Spurs. They put 41 points on the board in the first quarter, 76 for the half. They led 76-49 at the half, shooting 60% from the field and 54% from the three-point line. And we said, what could possibly get the Knicks back in the game? Missing and shooting quick threes or turning the ball over, and that's exactly what San Antonio did in the second half.
4: I mean, you said that's 19,800 that fit here in Madison Square Garden, and I don't know how many thousands are still here, but I want to say it's probably 10,000 plus. I think we're all in abject disbelief at the history we just witnessed, and a game like this makes you think that perhaps a title for the first time in 53 years is destiny for this New York Knicks team. And I want to just say something PJ said in the middle of our broadcast. Like, you can make the case that the best player for the Knicks consistently in this series, and it's been different moments for Karl Anthony Towns, but OG has been consistently great. And the performance in this particular game by OG and Jalen Brunson buoyed them offensively, and all night Mike Brown was pulling the strings and trying and searching for the right rotation, and they found something, Kesty. That combination of Alvarado and Jalen Brunson, I don't know what they were. I know down the stretch of the game they were plus 16 together, extra ball handler. It felt like they started to get San Antonio in the blender defensively. Multiple drive, kick out, multiple drive, kick out, balls humming. Jalen Brunson can catch and go and do things. And if it's the worst sign for the San Antonio Spurs, 36 points on efficient shooting for Jalen Brunson. Look out.
3: 28-12 bench points in favor of San Antonio, and Jose Alvarado, who was everywhere, particularly in the fourth quarter, had eight of those bench points right there himself. Karl Anthony Towns finally scored in the fourth quarter. He had four, but they made the threes. They shot 6 for 10, Kesty. They were still coming back. As well as they played as many shots as San Antonio missed, they were still coming back, coming back, coming back. Josh Hart missed a breakaway layup to give them the lead, and you wondered if that was going to cost them. And Wemby missed two free throws that were really big for San Antonio.
5: Never say die, Knicks team. We've seen the last two postseasons. I know it's a different coach from last year to this year, but those two 20-point comebacks against Boston got them to the Eastern Conference Finals. You were witness, Doris, to down 22 with 8 minutes to go, and they just upped it tonight with the greatest comeback in finals history, down 29 in the third.
4: It's now five, overcoming five deficits of 20 or more. It is also the ninth time they've trailed by double digits and won a basketball game over the last two seasons. As Jalen Brunson said to George, it's about belief. Give them a ton of credit for the grit and the toughness and the stops strung together in the second half. It was as extraordinary a game as I've ever been involved in, and that includes the Ray Allen three from the deep corner against San Antonio.
5: Well, we're going to go right behind you as we all try to get to the hotel. I can't imagine what's going out down in Midtown Manhattan. I know we will get to San Antonio for Game 5 of the NBA Finals on Saturday night. It'll be the Knicks' first chance to get there. Third NBA championship and first since 1973, but don't count out the Spurs just yet because they'll be on the home floor trying to force it back to New York for a game six. Wow. Historical night in an arena full of history at Madison Square Garden. The Knicks rally to beat the Spurs 107 to 106 to go up 3-1. For PJ Carlos Simone, Doris Burke.

0: something you're failing at. You know what? They could have done the basketball equivalent of taking a knee and run the clock out and won this game.
1: Yeah.
0: Instead, with more than 10 seconds, double-digit time on the shot clock,
1: they're
0: hoisting threes. Wembanyama is hoisting threes. It was. I mean, it's the biggest choke I have seen in any sport at the championship level.
2: Just hear this. It was 71-42, and now it's 3-1 Knicks. Teams up 3-1 are 288-15 in NBA postseason history, including 37-1 in the NBA Finals. Game 5 on Saturday night in San Antonio. Tip-off set for 8:30 p.m. Eastern on ABC. 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SportsCenter All Night rolls on. Commissioner's Cup in the W. Tournament runs June 1st to 17th. Couple of games tonight. Sun Tempo. This one a back-and-forth affair. We move all the way to overtime.
3: They look to take the lead. It's about game management now. Sykes with the ball. Pressured by Rivers. In comes Sykes. Off the glass! They take the lead!
2: That from TSN. The Tempo get the win 106-102. It's their third game with at least 100 points this season. That ties Minnesota and Las Vegas for most in the WNBA. For Toronto, they're 4-1 in the last five games. Brittany Sykes, 38 points, ties a career high. And for the Sun, it's the third game allowing 100 points or more this season. Fourth straight loss overall. Other matchup tonight, Sparks defeated the Storm 88-83. SportsCenter All Night, ESPN Radio. It's been 3 days since a Texas judge dropped the verdict that Texas Tech quarterback Brendan Sorsby was granted a temporary injunction in his case against the NCAA, making Sorsby eligible to play this season after sitting the first two games. That hasn't stopped the shockwaves from reverberating across the sports world, though. Reactions are largely against the verdict. ESPN college football analyst Jordan Rogers tends to think it could be good for the sport in the long run. He had this earlier on GetUp.
4: It's a dark day. It was embarrassing for the sport, but it will be the best thing that has ever happened for college football because this is going to be the line of demarcation for what was college football for the last 5 or 6 years. But it's kind of like the Wild West, right? With NIL, with tampering, with the transfer portal, with eligibility, guys suing to get extra years. This era is going to be marked by an asterisk, and this is going to be the point we move forward. It's not going to happen right away, but structure and change will happen because it happened, and this is important, because it happened with probably the most talented player in the transfer portal. At a school that can compete for a college football playoff spot and a national championship next year. If this had happened at Kent State or UMass, all with due respect, no one would really care. It'd be a storyline for a day, and then we'd look past it. Texas Tech will compete for a championship with Brendan Sorsby if he plays, and that is not going to be okay with the SEC, with the Big Ten, anybody that's going to be competing for a championship, and that means change will happen.
2: I guess it's hard to disagree, although it's also hard to see that far down the road right now. Many think it's a bad look for the sport that more isn't being done internally to deem him ineligible. ESPN CFB reporter Harry Lyles joined ESPN Radio's Freddie and Harry.
5: To me, he should not be playing. While I feel that, the thing that I will agree with Texas Tech on is that they are supposedly looking out for the well-being, the mental health of this young man.
6: Yeah, well, Kobe Hurkacz, the athletic director, put out a statement today.
5: And I'm totally good with that. The thing in his statement I did not like, though, is to me, it is disingenuous to say that the best way to take care of that young man is by letting him play football.
6: Absolutely.
5: I think it is fine if you want him to still be a part of your campus, your community, all these different kinds of things. But like that's like telling a kid who's got a problem playing video games instead of doing their homework, all right, well, you can stay in the room and do your homework in a room with the PlayStation on. Come on. You know what I mean?
2: And so we'll monitor this one closely. In the meantime, NCAA President Charlie Baker will join Amber and Ian Thursday evening on ESPN Radio at 7:30 p.m. Eastern Time. SportsCenter All Night continues here. Back to baseball. Brewers Athletics. 12 home runs through two games this series, most in a three-game series in franchise history for Milwaukee. Let's keep it going, though, in the sixth.
7: 3-0 Brewers, and Alika hits a drive down the left field line, and this has got a chance to go. Bowers is back, and he's looking up, and it is gone! Alika Williams homers to left, that gets the A's on the board. It's 3-1 in favor of the Brewers.
2: Talk 650 KSTE, that would be enough as the Athletics edge the Brewers here 4-3. Cubs-Rockies, Colorado trailed in this one until

0: The eighth.
1: The right-hander Webb's pitch is driven to right. High and deep and out of here. Touch them all time. T.J. Rumfield. There goes Sullivan. Ground ball through the hole on the right side. That's a game winner. Troy Johnston scores. Sterling Thompson walks it off for the Rockies. On a night in which a rookie first baseman hits a two-run homer, another rookie gets a walk-off base hit to give the Rockies the win.
0: 850 KOA. Rockies win it 3-2. Sterling Thompson, it's his first career pinch hit and first career walk-off hit. The Rockies, it's their second straight win following a four-game losing streak. Second walk-off win this season, actually. And Chicago, it's the third straight loss and MLB worst 5-18 since May 16th. Rangers-Royals, this one needed extras in the 10th.
2: This pitch is lined into right, a base knock for Diaz. Caglione racing over, can't get it, it's by him, and all the way to the wall. Duran scores easily. Diaz content at second with an RBI double to give Texas a 5-4 lead.
0: 105-3, the fan for Diaz, that go-ahead double in the 10th. He just signed with the Rangers on Saturday after starting the season with the Royals. The Rangers are 2-0 in extra inning games. They're the only unbeaten team in the league. Twins, Tigers. Tigers on a run recently, trying to keep the momentum going after a disastrous May. In the 5th.
3: Byron lifts one high and deep to left and into the bullpen for a home run. We should take ID breaks more often. Three-run homer for Byron Buxton on the first pitch he sees from Framber Valdez, and the Twins take a 4-1 lead.
0: Treasure Island Baseball Network, that gives Buxton his third 20-home run season, and Minnesota gets the win here, 6-4. The Twins snap a six-game road losing streak. That was the team's longest in the last four seasons. More from the Diamond and the W when we continue. SportsCenter All Night, it's ESPN Radio.
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13: The 1-2. Called strike 3. And there it is. 3,500 in the career of Max Scherzer. The 11th pitcher in Major League history to do it. And Mad Max wasted no time punching out the first batter of the game.
10: Number 4.
12: Fernando Tatis Jr. walks it off for the Padres. 97.3 The Fan.
14: Here's the pitch. Fernando swings. Hits it on a line. Deep to left field. Blade's going back. This one. Gotta go! A line drive. Game-winning home run. Just over the fence in left. And Fernando's second of the year. A game winner against the Reds. With two outs in the bottom of the ninth.
10: Number 3.
12: The Giants walk it off in grand fashion against the Nationals. KNBR.
10: The pitch. Swing. There's a high drive down the right field line, deep into the corner. It's a grand slam! I can't believe it! The 21-year-old Eldridge has electrified Oracle Park. It's a game-ending grand slam! Number 2.
12: OG Anunoby's heroic tip shot sends the Madison Square Garden crowd into a frenzy. 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
13: Knicks were down as many as 29. Anunoby gets it into Brunson. Brunson pulls a quick three off the front rim. No. It's good for the lead with 1.2 seconds to go. OG Anunoby flying out of nowhere. And this place is rocking at the Garden.
10: Number 1.
12: A historic comeback puts the Knicks one game away from winning the NBA Finals. ESPN Radio.
13: Harper about to receive the ball. He's got it. Sideline left. Inbound over the top. Castle has it. Lost it. Taken away. The Knicks have done it. The biggest comeback in NBA Finals history. Game 4 of the Finals goes to New York. Incredible. And the Knicks are as close to an NBA championship as they've been since 1994. Up 3-1.
12: So the Knicks do the impossible. What a night in New York. What a night for basketball. What a night for sports. The city that never sleeps won't be sleeping tonight. Now one game away from their first NBA title since 1973. SportsCenter All Night, ESPN Radio, mandatory mini camps in full swing across the NFL. Storylines aplenty. And one of the big ones continues to be A.J. Brown in New England. This is the time to build the connections needed for a fast start in 2026. Brown's hoping to do just that with new QB Drake May. Head coach Mike Vrabel on these two.
15: And so there's some professional initiative. I think we have that in every
6: facet of our program. When the players go out there, whether it's, you know, Kevin Byard or, you know, Draymond Jones, and say, you know, can we do it this way? Yeah, sure, as long as we're on the same page. And, you know, so I think that'll happen with Drake and AJ as well, that there'll be some things that, you know, maybe he's done before that he likes, and, you know, there'll be things that we'll add new to him.
12: New England near the top of the league in passing yards per game last season. Pats hoping Brown's the missing piece for a Super Bowl run. They travel to defending champion Seattle to open the NFL season on Wednesday, September 9th. Further south, Brown's old stomping grounds, Philadelphia Eagles' Jalen Hurts is as busy as any QB in the league right now. He's charged with learning a new system this offseason under new OC Sean Mannion. It's meant to play more to his strengths. Head coach Nick Sirianni on how that's going so far.
7: I know Jalen sees Sean's relentless approach and his work ethic and you know, his knowledge on the offensive football. And I think, you know, Sean sees Jalen's relentless approach to how he goes about every single day, being the same guy every single day. And you know, the doing what he's supposed to do on the field and in the weight room and the way Jalen goes about his work. And so it's just daily, consistent, you know, building of trust. And that's what's going on right now.
12: And trust will be critical between these two, especially this year if the Eagles are going to be successful. Philly opens its season by hosting division rival Washington in week one. SportsCenter All Night, ESPN Radio, Astros, Angels in baseball. Angels with the win will have their first series win versus the Astros since 2024. This one needed extras in the 10th.
8: A hit wins the game right here. Fly ball deep enough to the outfield to pitch, and there's a line shot into left field, and that's going to win the ball game. Siri comes through on an 0-2 pitch. He lines that one into left field, and coming in and scoring is Madrigal. Angels win this game tonight in 10 innings by the final of 3-2, and you can put a halo over this one.
12: So the Angels indeed get that first series win against the Astros. Also, Mariners, Orioles. Orioles get the win here 7-2. Baltimore snaps a four-game losing streak. Pete Alonso, a solo home run in the sixth inning to break the 0-0 tie. 8 of his 14 home runs this season have put the team into the lead. Stanley Cup Final Game 5 coming your way later tonight. In Raleigh, series tied 2-2 after Carolina used two goals from its captain, Jordan Staal, in Game 4. Lenovo Center will be rocking the puck drops at 8. We're heading back to the frenzy inside Madison Square Garden. Mitt Sports Center All Night continues.
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18: 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What would a Super Bowl championship mean to you?
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12: 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The stars were out at Madison Square Garden tonight. 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
12: San Antonio hoping to spoil the garden party again. New York trying to protect home turf and pad its lead in the series. It was San Antonio, though, again, getting off to a fast start and racking up the threes.
8: 54-32 Spurs. Champagne hits the 11th San Antonio triple. 57-32, Spurs routing the Knicks at the Garden.
17: That was a mild contest, but I wouldn't say that was a heavy contest by Brunson.
8: Dribbling through the lane, pass to Harper, corner three, another 14 triples for the San Antonio Spurs.
17: And Kessie, it's another open three-point attempt. Simple drive and a pitch.
8: 76-49 San Antonio, 49 seconds to go in the half.
12: And the Spurs stormed out to a double-digit lead in the first quarter. This series has featured double-digit leads at the end of one in all four games. This time, the Spurs by 19 points, 14 threes in the first half. They would go on to take a 76-49 lead into the locker room, a 27-point deficit. 76 points, the most a team has ever scored on the road in the first half of an NBA Finals game. Then, in the second half, the party officially got underway. OG Anunoby, just under 7 minutes to go in the third.
8: Now Brunson, bounce pass to Bridges, whips it up top to Cat. 6:53 to go, into the corner, Ananobi, his three is good, and all of a sudden the New York Knicks have cut it to 19.
17: And listen, this is very manageable all of a sudden, it feels like, for the New York Knicks.
2: It's 10 points off the lead, they once led by 29.
8: And Steph Castle is back on the floor, this 10-0 run with Castle on the bench. Inbound, Hart drills a three from up top, the run continues for the Knicks, down 16. 13 straight points. 5:20 to go, third quarter.
12: And so the Knicks began chipping away, little by little, and the Spurs essentially began to implode. The shots that were falling in the first half were no more, and New York took advantage. A 90-75 Spurs lead at the start of the fourth quarter. New York didn't give up, stayed the course, then with 1:22 remaining in the game.
8: Pass to Towns, back in the hands of Brunson. Brunson against Castle, four to shoot, he's still on the arc. Now tip of the circle, free throw line, puts it up on the float, gets the roll, and the Knicks have the lead! First time, they have climbed the mountain, down 29.
17: And who's doing it again? Jalen Brunson.
8: 1:18 to go. This place is shaking.
12: And so the Knicks grabbed the lead. It was back and forth in the remaining seconds until the very end.
8: Knicks were down as many as 29. Ananobi gets it into Brunson. Brunson pulls a quick three off the front rim. No, tip it, good for the lead with 1.2 seconds to go. OG Ananobi flying out of nowhere. And this place is rocking at the Garden.
12: And New York wins it. 107-106. Madison Square Garden was unhinged. Fans didn't want to leave the building. The Knicks were down 27 points at the break, the largest halftime deficit overcome in NBA postseason history. They trailed by as many as 29 points, the largest comeback in NBA Finals history. And we're all left saying the same thing. That just happened. Jalen Brunson, a game-high 36 points. OG Ananobi, 33 points, and the game-winning tip-in, his second career go-ahead field goal in the final 5 seconds of a playoff game. These two became the first Knicks teammates to score 30 points each in an NBA Finals game. Jalen Brunson joined Inside the NBA after the game on what just happened.
4: How on earth did that just happen?
18: One word that captures that all is just believe. Just believing in each other. Believing in the process, chipping away one possession at a time. It wasn't going to be one play to get us back. It wasn't going to be one momentum play, but it was just hitting singles, getting on base, just keep chipping away.
19: I hate to even ask you this question because I know your father very well. I know you very well. I've seen your workout tapes as a youngster, so I know you have no quit in you. However, when you were down 29 points, did any doubt creep in your mind?
18: I mean, I thought about it, but then I realized just where we're at. And you're allowed to think about the worst possible scenario, but you got to go out there and do something about it. And just me just having my teammates back, just fighting every possession, just figuring out what we had to do, but not really, just not believing it.
19: Down the stretch in these games, you've been able to show who you are, Jalen Brunson, but it's been a tough series. Do you feel like you figured them out tonight personally, that you were able to be yourself tonight and be great all night?
18: I feel like I was a little bit more efficient, probably the more efficient I've been in this series tonight, but I'm not really trying individually to figure out. I'm just trying to figure out how to ways to win games and figure out how to make sure my team has the right mindset going forward. As a leader, you know, I'm going to be all right. I'm going to figure it out. But I got to make sure everyone's just on the same page. We're all fighting. We're all believing, because that's just what's important.
19: I thought Carl Anthony Towns was going to get the offensive rebound. I said, Dre, Castle is guarding Cat, and it turned out to be OG because Victor went and doubled Jalen.
18: Yeah, I just honestly, I saw him backing up a little bit. I just knew I got to kind of get the ball on the rim, and it felt good coming out of my hands. But him being on the perimeter allowed OG just to have a free run, yeah. And then he got there.
19: Up 3-1. I've been in this position before on the wrong side of it. Up 3-1 and lose the lead. What has to happen to close this out in San Antonio in game 5 and not even come back to New York except for a parade?
18: 0-0 mentality. Our starts have to be a lot better. Our focus in the beginning of the game, our attention to detail has to be a lot better. But most importantly, just keep believing.
19: Hey, let me ask you that question. I'm so glad you said it. What the hell is going on with y'all the first quarter?
18: I don't know, Chuck. I wish I... Hey, if you could find out for me, let me know.
19: I'll see you in San Antonio. Okay.
12: Chuck's always got the best questions. The Knicks grabbed their first home win in the NBA Finals since 1999, one win away from their first NBA title since 1973. It'd be the longest gap between titles in NBA history. Knicks head coach Mike Brown keeping it real with the media after the game.
20: It was a good win by our guys, obviously.
12: Yeah, obviously, coach. However, on the other side, the collapse. Victor Wembanyama led the Spurs with 24 points, 13 rebounds. But how? Just how does this happen? Spurs head coach Mitch Johnson.
21: Obviously, a few things. We scored 30 points and a half. We got away from what got us the 76 points in the first half, just in terms of putting pressure on the rim, rolling after screens, running, continuing to find the paint, whether it's for ourselves or for a teammate. We got on our heels and, missed some shots. And then, you don't get as many free throws and high percentage looks when you play on your heels like that.
12: I mean, yeah, on your heels is right. Wembanyama, in his own words, with where it all went wrong, especially late.
22: Can you just explain how that thing fell apart in the fourth quarter?
23: I think it began before that.
24: Figure on the
23: left. Can't really explain it right now. I don't know. I think it's just, execution, greediness of some sort. We clearly weren't the most hungry in the second half.
12: Yeah, I think we'd all agree. Time for the Spurs to regroup as the series shifts back to San Antonio in what is now a must-win for the Spurs. They trail 3-1 in the NBA Finals for the first time in 7 appearances. Game 5, Saturday night at Frostbank Center, tip-off set for 8 p.m. Eastern on ABC. The NBA playoffs are on ESPN Radio. 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SportsCenter All Night rolls on. We head to the Diamond for several midweek series before getaway day. Dodgers Pirates Shohei Ohtani on the mound for L.A., Ohtani allowed a career-high 4 home runs in his only career pitching start versus the Pirates. That was back in 2023 when he was a member of the Angels. The Dodgers in this one held a comfortable lead into the 7th before it started to unravel. We pick it up in the 8th, Dodgers leading 6-4.
25: The pitch.
26: Fly ball right field! Do you feel lucky? Home run! Game-tying homer! Tyler Callahan! 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
12: at 7-6. 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That was Callahan's second of the game, actually, and second of his career. Then, 2 batters later.
27: And the 0-1. Drive to right center field by Horowitz. To the track. They're in the wall. Clear the deck. Cannonball coming. It's a Horowitz howitzer. It's a 2-run homer. And the battle of Buccos lead it 9-6. PNC Park.
12: Dodgers would move 2 more across in the 9th, but come up short as they blow a 5-run lead. Pirates win it 9-8. Tyler Callahan had just 3 hits entering Wednesday. He became the first player to hit his first career home run off Shohei Ohtani since Ohtani entered the league back in 2018. Ohtani's first time allowing 3-plus earned runs in a start since August 20th of last season. Reds-Padres, this one had to go 11 innings Tuesday night. Padres entered Wednesday with the worst record in baseball over the last 15 games. We entered the bottom of the 9th, 2 outs, and the score tied 4-4.
28: Here's the pitch. Fernando swings, hits it on a line, deep to left field. Blade's going back. This one, gonna go! A line drive, game-winning home run! Just over the fence in left. And Fernando's second of the year, a game winner against the Reds with 2 outs in the bottom of the 9th.
12: 93-7 The Fan, game winner indeed. Padres get the dub 5-4. That's Tatis Jr.'s second walk-off home run of his career, the first being last season against the Angels. For the Reds, the bullpen allowed 3 earned runs and just 2 2/3 innings pitched. All 4 runs Wednesday came via 3 home runs. Nationals-Giants, Washington trying to collect some wins to stay relevant in the NL East. Giants struggling at home this season. This one scoreless until the 3rd.
0: The pitch. And a swing and a drive left center field deep, sending Cox way back to the warning track. Up to the wall, he leaps, and he can't get it. It's gone. Goodbye. It's a two-run homer for James Wood, just clearing the wall to the left of the 399 marker and into the bleachers. Bang, zoom goes James Wood. It's home run number 18, RBIs 42 and 43.
12: Nationals Radio Network in Washington would jump out to a 9-1 lead in the seventh. But the Giants had other plans and saved their best for last. After plating five in the eighth, San Francisco trailed 10-7 in the bottom of the ninth inning.
0: The pitch. Swing. There's a high drive down the right field line, deep into the corner. It's a grand slam! I can't believe it! The 21-year-old Eldridge has electrified Oracle Park. It's a game-ending grand slam!
12: KNBR and the Giants steal the victory at the end, 11-10. Giants' Bryce Eldridge, age 21, the youngest player in MLB history to walk off a grand slam. The previous youngest was Roberto Clemente back in 1956. Eldridge has now homered in back-to-back games. He has just two home runs to his name. San Francisco Giants, first team to win after trailing by 8-plus runs after seven innings since 2009. And according to ESPN Analytics, Washington had a 99.9% chance to win after the top of the eighth inning. Yankees Guardians, Yankees going for the sweep here. Cleveland hoping to snap its three-game losing streak. Guardians struck first, but New York brought its bats today in the seventh.
28: 2-2. Caballero slaps the single into right field. Bellinger will score. Grisham held up at third. It's an RBI single for Jose Caballero, and the Yankee lead is now 7-3.
12: That from the Yes Network. Cleveland found a way to get one more in the ninth, but no rally. Yankees win it 8-4. Yankees, it's their fourth road series sweep this season. That's the most in Major League Baseball, and it matches their total from all of last season. Trent Grisham now on a six-game hitting streak, his longest since eight straight in 2023. And the Guardians, it's their fourth straight loss, tied for their longest streak this season. $500 million in Kansas City, the first of its kind. More on that when SportsCenter All Night continues. 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
1: 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Chris Burnett with you here on Sports Center all night. The New York Knicks trailing 76-49 at the break complete the greatest halftime comeback in NBA postseason history. Didn't take their first lead until 1:22 remaining. 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
2: Pass to Towns, back in the hands of Brunson. Brunson against Castle, four to shoot. He's still on the arc. Now tip of the circle, free throw line. Puts it up on the float. Gets the roll, and the Knicks have the lead. First time they have climbed the mountain down 29.
3: 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Jalen Brunson.
2: 1:18 to go. This place is shaking.
1: 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SportsCenter All Night continues. Half a billion dollars? Say it ain't so. The Kansas City Chiefs are adding 2 years to Pat Mahomes' contract in a reworked deal that will tie him to Kansas City through 2033. The total value? An eye-popping $504 million, making it the first NFL deal ever valued at over half a billion. Mahomes can make up to $522 million through incentives and escalators, and starting in 2027, the deal will average a $64 million per year. You guessed it, that's also a record. Our own Lewis Riddick weighed in earlier on Mahomes getting paid.
4: It's just, you know, the ultimate reward for a guy who, from day one that he was drafted down there, they knew that they had something special. They just did. And we're not just talking about his physical skills. We're just talking about the person overall as well. They love absolutely everything about him. They can't be more effusive in their praise for Patrick, no matter what aspect of playing the game at a professional level that they're talking about. A half a billion dollars. I mean, come on. It's hard to even say that. A half a billion dollars. But they're probably still getting him at a discount relative to what he has brought to this organization in terms of notoriety, in terms of revenue, and the impact that he's had on this football team.
1: Without a doubt, Mahomes still working back from injury, though. Tore his ACL and LCL back in December. The Chiefs remain optimistic he'll be ready for week one when they host the Denver Broncos on Monday Night Football. SportsCenter All Night, ESPN Radio, busy day at the parks. Several midweek series in action. Phillies Blue Jays, Max Scherzer on the hill, hoping for some history, and it didn't take long for him to join an elite group. Top of the first.
2: The 1-2. Called strike three, and there it is. 3,500 in the career of Max Scherzer, the 11th pitcher in Major League history to do it, and Mad Max wasted no time punching out the first batter of the game.
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5: The 1-0 swung on, hit deep left field, going back on a Piñango, looking up, and it is gone. And Alec Bohm with a 3-run home run breaks the game open here in the third inning, his 8th home run of the season, and the Phillies now lead it 4-0 over Scherzer.
1: 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So Philly leading 4-0. We move to the fourth.
6: The pitch. Oh, there you go. This ball's hit right center. It's hit well. And it is an absolute bomb, and that ball is out of here. On cue. The first shot of June for Kyle Schwarber. That's his 24th of the season, and that'll score Justin Crawford as well as Kyle, and the Phils jump up 6-0.
1: So you heard it there. 24 home runs this season. That's the most in Major League Baseball. Toronto fought back but was not able to get enough. The Phillies get the win 7-4. Bryce Harper hit a home run in the first inning, was with bases empty. 11 of his 15 home runs this season have been solo shots. The Phillies, 6 runs via home runs today. Their most in a game since September of last year. Braves White Sox from the south side of Chicago. White Sox fresh off the epic walk-off last night from Braden Montgomery. Right back at it tonight. We pick this one up in the fourth, no score.
7: There was a list. There's a swing and a base hit. Ground ball into center field. Montgomery around third is going to score. Well, you described that perfectly. Just get a hit. Don't bunt him over. Sox lead 1-0.
1: ESPN 1000. White Sox play 2 in the inning, and that was all that was needed there as they get the win 2-1. and get back-to-back dubs against the Braves. The White Sox improved to 36-31 this season and moved to first place outright in the AL Central. It's the first time the Sox have led the AL Central outright since 2022. Chicago's Davis Martin pitched six scoreless innings, and that's already his third game with at least six scoreless innings this season. He did it just twice all of last year. Cardinals-Mets. Cardinals have won five straight games, longest active win streak in baseball. This one was all cards from the opening frame in the fourth.
8: The lefty delivers, and that pitch is hit hard. Deep left center field, but it's going to stay in the ballpark, or is it? No, it's over the wall. A big fly for Jordan Walker. A three-run homer. That carried over the 370 sign. And Walker has hit yet another home run, his 17th of the year.
1: Cardinals Radio Network, that was Walker's career high 17th home run, in fact. Fifth straight game with an extra base hit, the longest streak of his career. The Mets scored two in the fourth, but that was all. St. Louis wins this one 9-2. For the Cardinals, it's their sixth straight win, still the longest active win streak in MLB, and ties the team's longest win streak this season. Red Sox Rays in the AL East. Tampa hoping to keep serve with New York atop the division. Bit of a slow start. The Rays struck first. Boston won in the eighth, but Tampa got the win in this one 7-5. It's back to New York for more from an epic Game 4. SportsCenter All Night continues. It's ESPN Radio.
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13: 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Blank like, them picks.
12: Yeah. Damn right.
14: A bandwagon fan. 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
0: executed. 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
1: The Kansas City Chiefs are adding 2 years to Patrick Mahomes' contract and a reworked deal that ties him to Kansas City through 2023. It's at a value of $504 million, one that makes it the first NFL deal ever at over half a billion dollars. Shohei Ohtani and the Los Angeles Dodgers led by 5 runs in the 7th inning against the Pittsburgh Pirates. But Ohtani chose not to challenge at least 2 questionable pitches, setting the stage for the Pittsburgh comeback as the Pirates go on to win it 9-8. And the New York Knicks did the seemingly impossible and overcame a 27-point halftime deficit, trailed by as many as 29 points, to defeat the San Antonio Spurs in Game 4 of the NBA Finals at Madison Square Garden on Wednesday night, 107-106, to take a 3-1 series lead as it now heads back to Texas.
2: Harper about to receive the ball. He's got it. Sideline left. Inbound over the top. Castle has it. Lost it. Take it away. The Knicks have done it. The biggest comeback in NBA Finals history. Game 4 of the Finals goes to New York. Incredible. And the Knicks are as close to an NBA championship as they've been since 1994. Up 3-1.
1: 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I'm Chris Burnett. Back to the Big Apple, the Knicks overcame one of the worst first-half performances in recent memory. Fought through foul trouble early with Karl-Anthony Towns, they somehow weathered the onslaught of points from San Antonio in the first half, who had 76 at the break. The most a team has ever scored on the road in the first half of an NBA Finals game. Jalen Brunson had a game-high 36 points, OG Anunoby 33 points of his own, Cat double-digit rebounds with 10. For the Spurs, Victor Wembanyama led the team with 24 points and added 13 rebounds, and De'Aaron Fox and Devin Vassell added 13 apiece. You heard the game here on ESPN Radio. Mark Kestacher, PJ Carlesimo, and Doris Burke had the call for us at MSG. Let's head there now and check in courtside. Take it away, Mark.
2: Chris, thank you very much. It's been a party at Madison Square Garden, and we're like many minutes since the buzzer sounded. The Knicks with a 3-1 series lead after the greatest finals comeback in NBA Finals history. The Knicks on that late tip-in win it 107-106. Doris Burke, PJ Carlesimo, I'll let you guys get a crack at it. What the heck just happened in this comeback?
21: Well, not to be forgotten, a historic first half by the San Antonio Spurs. They put 41 points on the board in the first quarter, 76 for the half. They led 76-49 at the half, shooting 60% from the field and 54% from the three-point line. And we said, what could possibly get the Knicks back in the game? Missing and shooting quick threes or turning the ball over, and that's exactly what San Antonio did in the second half.
22: I mean, you said that's 19,800 that fit here in Madison Square Garden, and I don't know how many thousands are still here, but I want to say it's probably 10,000 plus. I think we're all in abject disbelief at the history we just witnessed, and a game like this makes you think that perhaps a title for the first time in 53 years is destiny for this New York Knicks team. And I want to just say something PJ said in the middle of our broadcast. Like, you can make the case that the best player for the Knicks consistently in this series, and it's been different moments for Karl-Anthony Towns, but OG has been consistently great. And the performance in this particular game by OG and Jalen Brunson buoyed them offensively. And all night, Mike Brown was pulling the strings and trying and searching for the right rotation. And they found something, Kesty. That combination of Alvarado and Jalen Brunson. I don't know what they were. I know down the stretch of the game they were plus 16 together. Extra ball handler. It felt like they started to get San Antonio in the blender defensively. Multiple drive, kick out, multiple drive, kick out. Balls humming. Jalen Brunson can catch and go and do things. And if it's the worst sign for the San Antonio Spurs, 36 points on efficient shooting for Jalen Brunson. Look out.
21: 28-12 bench points in favor of San Antonio, and Jose Alvarado, who was everywhere, particularly in the fourth quarter, had eight of those bench points right there himself. Karl Anthony Towns finally scored in the fourth quarter. He had four, but they made the threes. They shot 6 for 10, Kesty. They were still coming back. As well as they played as many shots as San Antonio missed, they were still coming back, coming back, coming back. Josh Hart missed a breakaway layup to give them the lead, and you wondered if that was going to cost them. And Wemby missed two free throws that were really big for San Antonio.
3: It's never say die, Knicks team. We've seen the last two postseasons. I know it's a different coach from last year to this year, but those two 20-point comebacks against Boston got them to the Eastern Conference Finals. You were witness, Doris, to down 22 with 8 minutes to go, and they just upped it tonight with the greatest comeback in finals history, down 29 in the third.
22: It's now five, overcoming five deficits of 20 or more. It is also the ninth time they've trailed by double digits and won a basketball game over the last two seasons. As Jalen Brunson said to George, it's about belief. Give them a ton of credit for the grit and the toughness and the stops strung together in the second half. It was as extraordinary a game as I've ever been involved in, and that includes the Ray Allen three from the deep corner against San Antonio.
3: Well, we're going to go right behind you as we all try to get to the hotel. I can't imagine what's going out down in Midtown Manhattan. I know we will get to San Antonio for Game 5 of the NBA Finals on Saturday night. It'll be the Knicks' first chance to get there. Third NBA championship and first since 1973, but don't count out the Spurs just yet because they'll be on the home floor trying to force it back to New York for a game six. Wow. Historical night in an arena full of history. At Madison Square Garden, the Knicks rally to beat the Spurs 107-106 to go up 3-1. For PJ Carlosimo, Doris Burke, I'm Mark Kestisher, right here on your home for the 2026 NBA Finals, ESPN Radio, and the ESPN app. Let's go back to Chris Burnett in the studio.
1: Thanks, Mark. Incredible job tonight, guys. Good luck getting out of there and back to the hotel. And, of course, we need to hear from the man himself in his own words on the game-winning shot, OG Anunoby.
4: I inbounded the ball to Jalen. He got a pretty good look, and I just went and crashed, tried to get a tip dunk or something. The ball went over my head, so I couldn't really dunk it. So I just tried to tip it in softly, and it went in.
1: And what about the Spurs? More from Michael Wilbon.
5: It's the dumbest stretch of basketball at a championship level I've ever seen. The dumbest. One three-point shot after another three-point shot. Possession after possession after possession. They were 3 for 17 on threes in the second half after going 14 for 26.

0: 7-1 in the NBA Finals. 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SportsCenter All Night rolls on. Commissioner's Cup in the W. Tournament runs June 1st to 17th. Couple of games tonight. Sun Tempo. This one a back-and-forth affair. We move all the way to overtime.
1: They look to take the lead. It's about game management now. Sykes with the ball. Pressured by Rivers. In comes Sykes. Off the glass! They take the lead!
0: That from TSN. The Tempo get the win 106-102. It's their third game with at least 100 points this season. That ties Minnesota and Las Vegas for most in the WNBA. For Toronto, they're 4-1 in the last five games. Brittany Sykes, 38 points, ties a career high. And for the Sun, it's the third game allowing 100 points or more this season. Fourth straight loss overall. Other matchup tonight, Sparks defeated the Storm 88-83. SportsCenter All Night, ESPN Radio. It's been 3 days since a Texas judge dropped the verdict that Texas Tech quarterback Brendan Sorsby was granted a temporary injunction in his case against the NCAA, making Sorsby eligible to play this season after sitting the first two games. That hasn't stopped the shockwaves from reverberating across the sports world, though. Reactions are largely against the verdict. ESPN college football analyst Jordan Rogers tends to think it could be good for the sport in the long run. He had this earlier on Get Up.
2: It's a dark day. It was embarrassing for the sport, but it will be the best thing that has ever happened for college football, because this is going to be the line of demarcation for what was college football for the last 5 or 6 years. But it's kind of like the Wild West, right? With NIL, with tampering, with the transfer portal, with eligibility, guys suing to get extra years. This era is going to be marked by an asterisk, and this is going to be the point we move forward. It's not going to happen right away, but structure and change will happen because it happened, and this is important, because it happened with probably the most talented player in the transfer portal. At a school that can compete for a college football playoff spot and a national championship next year. If this had happened at Kent State or UMass, all with due respect, no one would really care. It'd be a storyline for a day, and then we'd look past it. Texas Tech will compete for a championship with Brendan Sorsby if he plays, and that is not going to be okay with the SEC, with the Big Ten, anybody that's going to be competing for a championship, and that means change will happen.
0: I guess it's hard to disagree, although it's also hard to see that far down the road right now. Many think it's a bad look for the sport that more isn't being done internally to deem him ineligible. ESPN CFB reporter Harry Lyles joined ESPN Radio's Freddie and Harry.
3: To me, he should not be playing. While I feel that, the thing that I will agree with Texas Tech on is that they are supposedly looking out for the well-being, the mental health of this young man.
4: Yeah, well, Kobe Hurkacz, the athletic director, put out a statement today.
3: And I'm totally good with that. The thing in his statement I did not like, though, is, to me, it is disingenuous to say that the best way to take care of that young man is by letting him play football.
4: Absolutely.
3: I think it's fine if you want him to still be a part of your campus, your community, all these different kinds of things. But like, that's like telling a kid who's got a problem playing video games instead of doing their homework, all right, well, you can stay in the room and do your homework in a room with the PlayStation on. Come on. You know what I mean?
0: And so we'll monitor this one closely. In the meantime, NCAA President Charlie Baker will join Amber and Ian Thursday evening on ESPN Radio at 7:30 p.m. Eastern Time. SportsCenter All Night continues here. Back to baseball. Brewers Athletics. 12 home runs through two games this series, most in a three-game series in franchise history for Milwaukee. Let's keep it going, though, in the sixth.
5: 3-0 Brewers, and Alika hits a drive down the left field line, and this has got a chance to go. Bowers is back, and he's looking up, and it is gone! Alika Williams homers to left, that gets the A's on the board. It's 3-1 in favor of the Brewers.
0: Talk 650 KSTE. That would be enough as the Athletics edge the Brewers here 4-3. Cubs Rockies. Colorado trailed in this one until the eighth.
6: The right-hander Webb's pitch is driven to right. There goes Sullivan, ground ball through the hole on the right side. That's a game winner. Troy Johnston scores. Sterling Thompson walks it off for the Rockies. On a night in which a rookie first baseman hits a two-run homer, another rookie gets a walk-off base hit to give the Rockies the win.

0: 50 KOA. Rockies win it 3-2. Sterling Thompson, it's his first career pinch hit and first career walk-off hit. The Rockies, it's their second straight win following a four-game losing streak. Second walk-off win this season, actually. And Chicago, it's the third straight loss and MLB worst 5-18 since May 16th. Rangers-Royals, this one needed extras in the 10th.
1: This pitch is lined into right, a base knock for Diaz. Caglione racing over, can't get it, it's by him, and all the way to the wall. Duran scores easily. Diaz content at second with an RBI double to give Texas a 5-4 lead.
0: 105-3, the fan for Diaz. That go-ahead double in the 10th. He just signed with the Rangers on Saturday after starting the season with the Royals. The Rangers are 2-0 in extra inning games. They're the only unbeaten team in the league. Twins, Tigers. Tigers on a run recently, trying to keep the momentum going after a disastrous May. In the 5th.
2: Byron lifts one high and deep to left and into the bullpen for a home run. We should take ID breaks more often. Three-run homer for Byron Buxton on the first pitch he sees from Framber Valdez, and the Twins take a 4-1 lead.
0: Treasure Island Baseball Network, that gives Buxton his third 20-home run season, and Minnesota gets the win here, 6-4. The Twins snap a six-game road losing streak. That was the team's longest in the last four seasons. More from the Diamond and the W when we continue. SportsCenter All Night, it's ESPN Radio.
3: 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The rivalries.
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9: Strike three, and there it is, 3,500 in the career of Max Scherzer, the 11th pitcher in Major League history to do it, and Mad Max wasted no time punching out the first batter of the game.
5: Number 4.
6: Fernando Tatis Jr. walks it off for the Padres, 97.3 The Fan.
10: Here's the pitch. Fernando swings, hits it on a line, deep to left field. Blade's going back. This one, gotta go! A line drive, game-winning home run! Just over the fence! And Fernando's second of the year, a game winner against the Reds with two outs in the bottom of the ninth.
5: Number 3.
6: The Giants walk it off in grand fashion against the Nationals, KNBR.
5: The pitch.
11: Swing. There's a high drive down the right field line, deep into the corner. It's a grand slam! I can't believe it! The 21-year-old Eldridge has electrified
5: Two.
6: OG Anunoby's heroic tip shot sends the Madison Square Garden crowd into a frenzy. 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
12: Knicks were down as many as 29. Anunoby gets it into Brunson. Brunson pulls a quick three off the front rim. No.
9: It's been good for the lead with 1.2 seconds to go. OG Anunoby flying out of nowhere. And this place is rocking at the Garden.
5: Number 1.
6: A historic comeback puts the Knicks one game away from winning the NBA Finals. ESPN Radio.
12: Harper about to receive the ball. He's got it. Sideline left. Inbound over the top. Castle has it. Lost it. Taken away. The Knicks have done it. The biggest comeback in NBA Finals history. Game 4 of the Finals goes to New York. Incredible. And the Knicks are as close to an NBA championship as they've been since 1994, up 3-1.
6: So the Knicks do the impossible. What a night in New York. What a night for basketball. What a night for sports. The city that never sleeps won't be sleeping the night. Now one game away from their first NBA title since 1973. SportsCenter All Night, ESPN Radio, mandatory mini camps in full swing across the NFL. Storylines aplenty. And one of the big ones continues to be A.J. Brown in New England. This is the time to build the connections needed for a fast start in 2026. Brown's hoping to do just that with new QB Drake May. Head coach Mike Vrabel on these two.
13: And so there's some professional initiative. I think we have that in every facet of our program. When the players go out there, whether it's, you know, Kevin Byard or, you know, Draymond Jones, they say, you know, can we do it this way? Yeah, sure, as long as we're on the same page. And, you know, so I think that'll happen with Drake and AJ as well, that there'll be some things that, you know, maybe he's done before that he likes, and, you know, there'll be things that we'll add new to him.
6: New England near the top of the league in passing yards per game last season. Pat's hoping Brown's the missing piece for a Super Bowl run. They travel to defending champion Seattle to open the NFL season on Wednesday, September 9th. Further south, Brown's old stomping grounds, Philadelphia Eagles' Jalen Hurts is as busy as any QB in the league right now. He's charged with learning a new system this offseason under new OC Sean Mannion. It's meant to play more to his strengths. head coach Nick Sirianni on how that's going so far.
0: I know Jalen sees Sean's relentless approach and his work ethic and his knowledge on the offensive football. And I think, Sean sees Jalen's relentless approach to how he goes about every single day, being the same guy every single day. And doing what he's supposed to do on the field and in the weight room and the way Jalen goes about his work. And so it's just daily, consistent, building of trust. And that's what's going on right now.
6: And trust will be critical between these two, especially this year if the Eagles are going to be successful. Philly opens its season by hosting division rival Washington in week one. SportsCenter All Night, ESPN Radio, Astros, Angels, and baseball. Angels with the win will have their first series win versus the Astros since 2024. This one needed extras in the 10th.
8: A hit wins the game right here. Fly ball deep enough to the outfield to pitch, and there's a line shot into left field, and that's going to win the ball game. Siri comes through on an 0-2 pitch. He lines that one into left field, and coming in and scoring is Madrigal. Angels win this game tonight in 10 innings by the final of 3-2, and you can put a halo over this one.
6: So the Angels indeed get that first series win against the Astros. Also, Mariners-Orioles. Orioles get the win here 7-2. Baltimore snaps a four-game losing streak. Pete Alonso, a solo home run in the sixth inning to break the 0-0 tie. 8 of his 14 home runs this season have put the team into the lead. Stanley Cup Final Game 5 coming your way later tonight in Raleigh. Series tied 2-2. Puck drops at 8 p.m. Eastern time on ABC inside Lenovo Center. Thanks for staying up all night with us. Coming up next is Unsportsmanlike with Evan Canty and Michelle. 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
9: 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Game 6 for the Bulls. 10 seconds. And with it, of course, the championship. Jordan, 20-footer, head of the key. Good! Chicago by 1.
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8: 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Mike Breen on the call, ABC last night. Mark Kestisher, ESPN Radio. You heard it right here, presented by Gusto. As many of you could be tuning in right now on the radio side all across the country, Sirius XM80, all of our great ESPN radio stations, including 1050 right here in New York, and on the TV side on ESPN2, and have no idea what we're about to say. The New York Knicks came back from 29 down in the NBA Finals to take a 3-1 series lead. Along with Michelle Swellman, Chris Canty, Evan Cohen with you. Good morning. What the heck happened last night?
9: Nobody is having a better morning than New Yorkers. Nobody.
10: No, absolutely
9: the
10: not.
9: The city is lit. It's up. New York on the verge of winning a championship, their first one in 53 years. I'm not even a Knicks fan, and I'm hyped for the city. Everybody's so excited. My wife and I are watching the game in real time last night. As soon as OG tips that ball in, everybody in my building goes crazy. After the final buzzer sounds, people outside honking their horns, everybody yelling in the streets. It is pandemonium in New York City right now, and I'm here for it. It's awesome.
10: It is awesome. You know how in Seattle, when Beast Mode would run in for a touchdown, they would say that it would register an earthquake because of the way the stadium would shake because it was so loud? When OG tapped that ball in, I wonder if New York City registered an earthquake. The city erupted. The windows were shaking in New York City. And honestly, that was one of the most unbelievable plays I've ever seen. It was divine, almost. It looked like the hand of the Lord moved through OG Anunoby to get that ball in the basket. I am with you, CeCe. I am not a Knicks fan. I wore orange today out of respect for what I saw last night.
8: Oh, then you're a Knicks fan.
10: No, for a team that's down...
8: You can't wear orange and claim you're not a Knicks fan.
10: No,
8: you're a Knicks fan.
10: It's respect. For a team that is down 29 points, to be able to have the composure, the moxie, the grit to come back and win that game, nothing but respect from me.
8: They should have actually brought out the Larry O'Brien trophy last night and called it a day. I want as many games for our network as possible. It's wonderful for all the people involved and our great advertising partners to get all the promotion. That said, the Larry O'Brien trophy should have been handed out last night. They should have awarded OG Anunoby the MVP of the series because it is over. Absolutely over. The Knicks are unbeatable. The 13-game win streak, they're down 29 in this game last night, they're down 22 in the first game against the Cavs. Nothing phases this team. For those who didn't see it or hear it here on ESPN Radio, a quick recap how we got to this OG tip-in that if you don't know what we're talking about, we're going to get you there. First quarter, San Antonio's up 41-22 right off the bat. Karl-Anthony Towns with a couple of fouls. Oh, it worked. They baited him, roughing him up a little bit. Ooh, flagrant fouls. Here we go. San Antonio's up at halftime, 76. 649. They're destroying the Knicks. People are going to sleep early last night saying, I don't need to watch the second half. I got to get up early for work. San Antonio shot 60% from the floor in that first half. But then all of a sudden, they started creeping into that lead. 90-75 after the third quarter. Wemby gets a flagrant foul. Uh-oh. One more, he gets suspended. Doesn't matter at this point. Series over. But he gets that flagrant foul with the elbow that, because it's above the shoulders, it has to be considered a flagrant foul on the review. And then the Knicks, down 15 going into the fourth. Down as many as 20 in the fourth. Down as many as 29 during the course of the game. They make one little move. Jose Alvarado goes in there alongside Jalen Brunson, handling the ball, helping Brunson out. Alvarado and Brunson, you know how many minutes they played together in the postseason?
9: Zero.
8: Zero. And last night, Mike Brown does what Mike Brown does, which is push all the right buttons, even though he used 800 guys in the first half, including Jeremy Sochan, who was happy to tell everybody he's friends with Wemby, if you saw that, when the referee was looking at them. And they were unbelievable in what he did. And those two guys together, in terms of Alvarado and Brunson, awesome, right? And Alvarado scored all of his points, 8 of them in that fourth quarter. The Spurs completely fell apart, so much so that with 13-plus seconds to go and a lead with up one point, De'Aaron Fox feels the need. Hey, you know what? I'm going to drive. That's going to be a good idea. I'm going to drive to the basket. Ridiculous. He gets blocked by OG. Should have actually not done anything. Brought the ball out, et cetera, et cetera. And then the Knicks get the ball with 4.3 seconds.
9: Oh, don't gloss over it. He committed a foul.
8: Yes.
9: At half court on Jose Alvarado. Mindless decision to foul on that spot on the court. Even if you want to get a foul to get a set of defense, why would you foul under those circumstances? Why would you not be more aggressive and try to trap? I mean, two of the 3 points were across half court. The only thing that Alvarado didn't bring across half court was the ball. You should have trapped him. You could have had three defenders.
8: Yep.
9: Two Spurs and the half court line.
8: Yep.
9: And you let him off the hook. It was the dumbest thing I've ever seen.
8: So
9: continue.
8: Yes. So that happens, right? The dumbest thing you've ever seen.
9: Followed by the dumbest thing I've ever seen.
8: Right. Which is obviously him going, you know, him then. Well, so that's one mess up would be the shooting the ball where he should not have.
9: The layup.
8: Right?
9: Yeah.
8: He should have just taken it back and run clock. Yes. You're not trying to get points.
9: It's 11 seconds left on the clock.
8: It's ridiculous.
9: Even if you hit the layup. It's a one-possession game.
8: You don't want to actually hit the layup in that spot.
9: Even if you make the layup, best case scenario, you make the layup. Okay, great. You're up three, and you're giving them the ball with 10 seconds left.
8: So he tried to explain himself, he being De'Aaron Fox, after the game, and it's infuriating if you're a Spurs fan out there or if you're rooting for San Antonio. Take a listen to what De'Aaron Fox had to say about why he's shooting that layup versus milking clock late in the game.
11: Try to get a layup, get up three, you know, make them force them to need a three. And OG made a good block. I just thought I would be able to outrun him. That's it.
8: I understand De'Aaron Fox is maybe the fastest player in the NBA, like speed-wise.
9: But he's not, because he's got a high ankle sprain that he's been working through the entirety of the playoffs.
8: And being up hypothetically 1 or 2 with like 4 or 5 seconds to go in this case is actually better than being up 3 with 13 seconds to go or 11 seconds to go. It's not about the points. You have to milk the clock.
10: Right.
8: Everyone reacted the same way. What are you doing? But that doesn't mean the Knicks are going to win, right? Because the Spurs were still up 1. So the Knicks get the ball back. Jalen Brunson has this long 3 off of an OG Anunoby inbound. And OG Anunoby has the greatest tip-in in the history of the NBA. That's not an overstatement.
10: Is that the biggest moment in New York Knicks basketball in history?
8: In our lifetime, by a mile.
9: No question.
8: Willis Reed running out of the tunnel is a pretty big one.
9: In our lifetime, yes. Yes.
10: Especially if they finish
9: the job. Well, I mean, yesterday's show, I said this was going to be one of the most important days in New York sports history.
10: You did.
8: And you were right.
9: And it ends up being prophetic. Like that was the greatest Knicks game in my lifetime. It's the greatest comeback we've seen in finals history.
8: That game is a better game than the closeout game. I can tell you right now.
9: It's incredible what they were able to do. The only thing that's mind-numbing to me is, how the hell do you let it go down like that if you're Mitch Johnson? It ain't like you ain't seen the Knicks overcome a 20-plus point deficit on their home court in these playoffs. Hell, it happened in the Eastern Conference Finals.
8: What did you call him? What's his name, you said?
9: Mitch Johnson.
8: I call him Doug Collins from that one.
9: Because
8: they need Phil Jackson. I mean, that's what he's setting up to be. He's Doug Collins right now. For those who don't get the reference, that's not to say that Doug Collins was not a good basketball coach, or to say that Doug Collins is not a brilliant basketball mind, because he was. He was Michael's coach before Michael got his coach. If we're going to be Mitch Johnson threw his time with Wemby may be down the drain last night if he doesn't come back in this series or come back next year. He's young. He's inexperienced. He's a very good coach.
9: It's his second year.
8: I don't care. That was so bad last night on so many levels, which we will get to that part. But the tipping, right? We're all sitting here talking about OG's tipping. Josh Hart, Mike Brown, OG Anunoby all discussed the tip-in, as CeCe said, predicting it yesterday, this will be one of the biggest days in New York sports history. That game yesterday and the OG tip-in is Tyree catch against the Patriots for the Giants. It's Manningham's catch for the Giants against the Patriots. It's Super Bowl. They won the NBA championship last night. The trophy will be crowned or given to them when they win their fourth. But last night was the title game, and here's what Hart, Brown, and OG had to say post-game.
12: I got a special shout-out, you know, for OG, man, because he saved me, at least for this game, a lifetime of, you know, regret.
13: I told OG, as big, as strong, as athletic as he is, he's got to be a monster on the offensive glass tonight. I don't know if there was a play, I don't know if there's a play bigger than any other play in the history of Knicks basketball. That was a huge offensive rebound. Huge offensive rebound.
14: Big shot in an NBA Finals game in front of your home crowd. How does that feel?
15: It feels cool. I mean, everyone's pretty excited. I'm excited, too. I'm excited, too. We're all excited. We're enjoying it right now, but we're just focused on the next game now.
8: That man played 1 year with Kawhi Leonard. I don't know if they ever spoke one word to each other,
10: probably
8: but
10: not.
8: Boy, is he influenced by Kawhi Leonard.
10: No, but that response is indicative of the way he's played, how steady he is, how calm he is. He's averaging 23.8 points, 58% shooting this series, and he has the play of the game. Right now, MVP, OG Anunoby.
8: But it's not just play of the game? Just the tip or the block?
9: It's not, well, both of them.
10: Both, but the tip.
9: But here's the other thing, though. You knew it was going to be one of those situations, if the Knicks were about a comeback, OG was going to have to play a big part.
10: Mm-hmm.
9: Right out the gates in the second half, the guy makes the first three field goals for the Knicks. Right? It's a three-pointer, it's a dunk, and then it's another three. Like, he was awesome. And he has been that throughout the course of this series. Now, there have been moments where we said, oh, man, Karl Towns has been great. Best game he's ever played. Jalen Brunson is awesome down the stretch. And Brunson was great down the stretch last night. Hit a huge three over Wemby. Had the floater in the middle of the paint for the Knicks to take the lead for the first time in the game.
8: Mm-hmm.
9: Brunson had some incredible shot-making down the stretch. I thought Brunson's decision-making at the end, taking that 31-foot three-pointer, it was a smart decision because ultimately it ends up being a two-for-one. And, oh, by the way, you're getting doubled all the way out to the three-point line with Wemby being one of the guys double-teaming you. That's going to create an opportunity for a long rebound and your guys to crash the boards. What has got to be so disappointing for the San Antonio Spurs, if you go back and look at the replay of the OG tip, everybody is searching out a body to box out for the Knicks, except for one guy, De'Aaron Fox. And every time in sports malls, whether it's basketball, football, baseball, hockey, whatever it is, your teammates tell you not to be that guy. Last night, De'Aaron Fox was that guy. Now, there are a myriad of different reasons why the Spurs lost that game and why the Knicks had a chance to grab it by the throat. But in that moment, when it comes down to effort, when it comes down to awareness, when it comes down to focus, things that are fully within your control as a player, for De'Aaron Fox not to exhibit any of that in the final minute of the game, when the sole purpose for him being on the court is to provide veteran leadership, is egregious. I know the series ain't over. If San Antonio could, they should pack his crap up today and ship him somewhere else. He came from Sacramento, haul his ass back out there. Because he lost that game for the San Antonio Spurs as much as anybody did last night.
10: But as you said, it's not over. The Knicks have got to get the job done. And I know you say it's over.
8: It's over.
9: Knicks in five. What did I say before?
10: Hold on. But now, more rest in between games. We have seen 3-1 series leads crumble before. Let's not get ahead of ourselves. This reminds me of in 2011 when I covered the St. Louis Cardinals, David Freese, game 6, down to their final strike twice. we always forget that that was not the closing game. They still had to come back and win game seven, and the Rangers were demoralized. The Cardinals obviously won it in seven, and this feels like a repeat of that. It feels like the Spurs are demoralized. However, we always talk about Wemby being built different. We talk about this group being young, being malleable, being able to do impossible things because they don't know it's impossible. Let's not put the cart before the horse. The Knicks still have to get the job done.
8: 888-SAY-ESPN, 888-729-3776. That is your number to join the show. The greatest comeback in NBA history, the greatest collapse in NBA history.
9: Oh, stop it. Stop it. It's the greatest comeback.
8: I'm just asking the question. Plus, we will hear from Wemby next. We're on Sportsmanlike, presented by Progressive Insurance.
2: Hey, this is Rich Eisen. 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We'll talk about it with Hall of Famer Chris Webber. The actor Hart Denton from the Yellowstone spinoff series Dutton Ranch joins us in studio. And head coach Zach Taylor of the Cincinnati Bengals will also join us. 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
9: We saw the dumbest basketball team in the history of civilization.
30: Oh, wow.
9: We saw they had a 25-point lead.
0: took eight straight threes. Like, they thought to get, like, that was some of the most mismanaged, stupid basketball. Hey, when you blow a 29-point lead, the other team has to help you. The San Antonio Spurs helped this New York Knicks win this game by doing some of the stupid-ass stuff I've ever seen on a basketball court.
8: Berkeley inside the NBA last night after the greatest comeback in NBA Finals history, 107-106, the New York Knicks beat the San Antonio Spurs up 3-1 in this series. The NBA Finals heard right here on ESPN Radio. Catch all the action on ESPN Radio and the ESPN app presented by Gusto. And the Spurs collapse. You're not going to believe me. People aren't going to, oh, yeah, okay, yeah, whatever. Say it now. Go to my Twitter at FCO Radio. You could see it coming. You actually could see them blow.
10: At what point?
8: In the third quarter. I even think in the first quarter, I didn't like it. I'm going to tell you what. Let me be clear on what I'm saying. What I'm saying is I didn't think they were necessarily going to blow the lead to lose the game. I just did not believe that they could keep the unsustainable sustained. Their three-point shooting was so great early on that they completely went away from Wemby in the post. And Wemby by the block. And Mitch Johnson, who is a good coach, but may not be ready to coach a win-now team because he is so young in his career, never one time had anyone set a screen for Wemby to get to the block off the ball. Not one time. And that Wemby is the high screener on a pick and roll, which puts more wear and tear on him. And when he was doing the roll, the Knicks were awesome defensively. It was infuriating watching them because they thought they could keep up the same pace in the second half as they kept in the first half. They shot 20% in the second half. They had more turnovers in the second half than field goals made.
0: Yeah, they had 8 field goals made. They had 10 turnovers.
8: And
0: De'Aaron Fox had 4 of those turnovers.
8: And what's your number on Wemby threes? 5 or less? Yeah. 5 max, more so less. He shot 8 last night. Victor Wembanyama, what was the reason for the collapse? Let's hear from you.
1: Can you just explain how that thing fell apart in the fourth quarter?
3: I think it began before that.
4: Third row on the left.
3: Can't really explain it right now. I don't know. I think it's just, execution, greediness of some sort. We clearly weren't the most hungry in the second half.
0: I don't even know if it was not being the most hungry. They just played dumb basketball. Like, that's the thing that bothers me the most. You're up by 30. Why are you taking 17 threes in the second half? Mm-hmm. That makes no sense. Last night, the Spurs got high on their own supply. First half, they set a finals record for 3-point makes in a half. They hit 14 in the first half. The San Antonio Spurs, at best, are a streaky three-point shooting team. They were bottom half of the league in 3-point makes during the regular season. Why would you think that you're capable of sustaining the level of shooting that you saw in the first half? Why would you think that you're capable of shooting 53% from three for 48 minutes in a finals game? That's not who you are.
8: I'm giving you a round of applause.
0: You got out tremendous. To a 30-point lead. Congratulations. Take the ball to the hole. Go for high percentage shots. The Spurs were in the bonus with 8 minutes to go in the fourth quarter. What the hell are you doing? Any Knicks foul results in you going to the free throw line. But you know how the Knicks avoid fouling? If you settle for jump shots. It's the dumbest thing I've ever seen.
10: So then do you say collapse rather than comeback?
0: No, it's a comeback. It's a comeback because the Knicks got to make the shots. The Knicks got to make the plays. Mike Brown made the adjustments. Alvarado with Brunson on the court having 2 ball handlers and having Jalen Brunson where he can be off the ball and get second side opportunities. I thought that was brilliant. So, like, no, I think that this is a Knicks comeback all the way. But the Spurs left the door ajar. And they did so by playing some of the dumbest basketball we've seen from any team all season long.
10: And it's not only that they put up 76 in the first half. When Mitchell Robinson hit Wemby and he's like, we're in your head. They were. The Spurs were in their head. So not only from a tactical standpoint did you let up, but from a mental standpoint, you gave them just enough room to get back in there. You had them every which way. And because of your decisions and because of not keeping your foot on the gas, we saw the greatest comeback we've ever seen.
8: Yeah, I mean, but all of that, like the pointing to the head, I'm outsmarting you. Still,
0: you can't talk trash when you miss free throws down the stretch.
8: Which he missed two over a minute ago, but it still put the wear and tear on him.
0: That is brutal. You can't do that. Well, you say the wear and tear. That's another mistake that Mitch Johnson made. Again, you're up by 30. Their largest lead was 29. I think they had it in the second quarter, and they had it in the third quarter. They're up by 30 points, essentially. Why is Wimby playing the kind of minutes that he played? He played 44 minutes. Ain't but 48 in the game. You were up by double digits the majority of the game. What the hell are you doing? The Knicks only led for 53 seconds. What are you doing playing Wimby all of those minutes in the middle quarters when you had such a huge lead? Why are you doing that? What you should have done is make sure that you preserve Wimby in case the Knicks cut into your lead, which you've seen them have the proclivity to do throughout the course of the playoffs. Save Wimby so when you need him to be at his best at the end of the game to close it out and make sure you get out of MSG with another win, he's available to make the plays you need him to make.
8: 1,000%, 1,000,000,000%. Everything you're saying couldn't be more right. And just to add on, the reason that I looked at that lead and said, I don't know that I'm that confident if I'm a Spurs fan is because of how they got it. They didn't build a 27-point halftime lead on Wemby dunks. If Brian Windhorst says you could tell the way Wemby's going to play within the first 2 or 3 minutes of the game, whether he's got that energy.
10: Mm-hmm.
8: He had a lot of points and they were up a lot, but he did not have energetic, I'm going to beat the crap out of you plays. It was, can I bait you? His goal early was, can I bait you? Which worked. And Karl Anthony Towns had 2 fouls early on. But what I need to see as a fan of basketball is the 7-5 guy playing like he was 7-5. Did the 7-5 guy play like he was 7-5 last night? The answer is no. Did the head coach then help him play that way? The answer is heck no. Because I don't know how many times I can say it. Not one time did I see Wemby, as he's running down the court, Champagne or Vassell or anyone say, let me set a back screen for him. When Harper or Fox have the ball or Castle at the top of the key, let me set a back screen for him. Just get to the damn block and let's throw the ball up there. You saw any time they tried to throw the ball up to him, the Knicks had to foul. And Alvarado, to his credit, it's not only the offense, it's he was willing to fight Wemby. And I think that mentality is the Knicks are not done. You got this 6 foot kid. I don't mean to say kid like insulting. I'm saying he's young, like 6 foot young man, right?
10: Right.
8: Sitting there saying, I don't care that you're 7'5". I don't care that people are comparing you to LeBron and Michael and taking over this lead. I'm going to fight you. I am not going to give up because you're up 29 points. And the way you're up 29 points is not sustainable. You did, if it's on 2-point field goals at the rim, completely sustainable. 3-point field goals behind the arc, chucking up shot on one pass possessions is not sustainable for 48 minutes unless you have Wardell Steph Curry. And they don't have him.
0: They shot 35% from three in the regular season. 35%. Flip that, they shot 53% in the first half last night. I don't understand why they didn't realize there was going to be a regression back to the mean. And then with the Knicks putting them in the bonus so early in the fourth quarter, why are you continuing to shoot threes? You don't even need them.
8: And no curveballs. They didn't throw one curveball. The Knicks threw a curveball. Not the biggest curveball you've ever seen. Not going something crazy.
0: Well, they had to. They were in foul trouble early. They're bringing in
8: guys. I understand. I'm saying Alvarado in the second half. Hock Porty and Sohan and everything like that. That was a necessity. I'm saying give me something. Give me some sort of curveball. The Spurs did not do that. We will get to your phone calls at 888-SAY-ESPN. 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
6: Hey, let me ask you, you wore a Godzilla t-shirt to the press conference. Tell me about the Godzilla t-shirt. What does it mean? Why'd you choose it?
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32: Brunson pulls a quick three off the front rim. No, tip it good for the lead with 1.2 seconds to go. OG Anunoby flying out of nowhere.
33: I don't know if there's a play bigger than any other play in the history of Knicks basketball. He took on the challenge and he went and won the game for us.
34: He's been amazing, since he's got here, and he's a winning player. He made a winning play.
35: I'm excited too. We're all excited. We're enjoying it right now, but we're just focused on the next game now.
36: The call last
6: last night here on ESPN Radio. Mark has the shirt. NBA Finals on ESPN Radio presented by Gusto. The greatest comeback in the history of the NBA Finals. And certainly OG Anunoby, a huge star last night with his defensive play on De'Aaron Fox on one end and then the tip in on the other end. You know how big this comeback slash collapse was last night? Patrick Mahomes is a $500 million contract.
0: Yeah.
6: And it's, we'll get to that at some point.
1: Yeah. Patrick Mahomes, irrelevant.
6: Yeah, Patrick Mahomes got 2 years added to his deal. He's got $500 million coming to him. May still be underpaid. We'll get to it when we have a couple of minutes.
0: Can I ask you a question?
6: Yeah.
0: Was last night the OG game or was it the Wu game? Wu-Tang performing at halftime?
6: Well, what are they? They're
0: like,
6: OGs.
0: I mean, you know, listen, coaches, players, they come and go, but Wu-Tang is forever. Like
6: Shaolin's finest.
0: Last night felt like the Wu performed at halftime, Knicks mount the greatest comeback in finals history, arguably because of the stage, the greatest comeback in NBA history.
1: Okay, but normally Wu-Tang is for the kids, but the Spurs are the kids, so, you know, it's like a double negative.
0: Is Wu-Tang for the kids, though?
1: Allegedly.
0: I mean, Wu-Tang is for everybody, ain't it? Wu-Tang is worldwide.
1: Wu-Tang is for New York, because guess what? They brought the vibes back.
0: The only people that Wu-Tang is not for are people in San Antonio, Texas.
1: Mm. So we're obviously boots on the ground here in New York.
0: Yeah.
1: We were just talking during the break about how all night long we could hear people celebrating on the streets.
0: New York was turnt, man.
1: It was unbelievable
0: crazy last night.
1: And I said, if you're a boss in New York today and your employees come in a little banged up, just allow it. Imagine
0: the boss is going to be banged up. He was at
1: He's
0: the game.
1: He's going to allow it. It was the most unbelievable thing we've ever seen. But imagine waking up this morning and you're a Spurs fan. Imagine the energy or lack thereof of the vibes in San Antonio today.
0: Oh, yeah. Put the for sale signs and the moving signs in De'Aaron Fox's yard.
6: Oh, don't suggest that.
0: Like, get him out of there. Get him out of there.
6: Jerry in Vegas watching on ESPN, too. Morning, Jerry, after the greatest comeback in NBA Finals history, 29 down, Knicks win up 3-1. Jerry.
2: Yes. First of all, again, big fan of the show. Love you guys. Chris, you're killing De'Aaron Fox a little too much, and I'm going to tell you why. Cardinals sin 101 in coaching. Who is the most dangerous man taking the ball out of bounds? It's the guy inbounding the ball. This was a philosophical mess, and I'll tell you the flip side of that. When the Knicks had to guard the inbound, Mike Brown made the correct move of putting in the second seven-footer. You got Cat on the ball, and then you have, you know, Mitch Robinson guarding Wemby. Shout out Mike Breen. If you watch the telecast, before the inbounds, Mike Breen says publicly for all to hear, they're not guarding the inbounder. He called it. And to say De'Aaron Fox is supposed to run across and hunt and box him out on that, absolutely not. The play was for De'Aaron Fox to cut the middle off so that Brunson couldn't get downhill. The one shot that Brunson could have done is actually pass it to OG for wide open three. So that was available. It's a philosophical mistake.
0: But well, hold on. Jerry. Okay, cool. What about De'Aaron Fox going for the layup when you got the ball with 11 seconds to go? You didn't need to score. Why try to score the basketball in that moment?
2: Chris, it's 100% on him.
0: Thank you. That's my point. What are you talking about? You say I'm killing De'Aaron. No. De'Aaron Fox deserves all of the criticism today. He deserves it. He absolutely deserves it. I don't understand why you're trying to shift blame from De'Aaron Fox to Mitch Johnson. Both of them deserve plenty of blame. But if I'm going to pin it on one person, I'm going to give De'Aaron Fox the lion's share of the blame from last night's game because he had one responsibility. When you got possession of the ball with 11 seconds to go, you know what you do? You hold on to the ball and you force the Knicks to foul you, but you try to move the ball so you run the clock out. Because the game is over. You don't need points. The game ain't really against you, against the Knicks. The game is against the clock. And De'Aaron Fox gave the Knicks an opportunity by trying to score the basketball, ends up being a block by OG Anunoby, and that sets the stage for the tip-in.
6: You brought up both guys. I think that you absolutely can look at Mitch Johnson's game plan in the second half, put them in a position where De'Aaron Fox's bad decisions mattered. And De'Aaron Fox combined, let's be clear on this, combined, okay, has more years played in the NBA than Wemby, Castle, and Harper combined. He should know better.
3: He should know better every which way. He's played, this was his ninth year, if I'm not mistaken, in the NBA, ninth or tenth year. He's 28 years old. The oldest of the big three with the Spurs is Wemby at 22. Does Wemby deserve blame? Absolutely. Because at some point, he's got to say, I don't care what the play is. I don't care what you're telling me to do. I'm 7'100". Put me on the block. Why am I up here shooting threes and setting screens for guys to go downhill when it's not working? You've got to set screens for him, not the other way. Off ball screens for Wemby, get him to the block. And Mitch Johnson's poor coaching in this game led them to a place where De'Aaron Fox, as CeCe just mentioned, his poor decision making crushed them. Norman in West Palm watching on ESPNU. Morning, Norman.
4: Morning. That was the best game I've ever seen in my life. I mean, everybody will get caught up in the OG tip, but it was the block.

0: from it, and it cost them.
1: So a couple of things on this. Let's talk about, and thank you for the phone call. Let's talk about the concept of what a prevent offense is or a prevent defense is in the NFL. CC is an 11-year vet. Mm. What does that mean? Or a ball control offense or a milk the clock 4-minute offense, prevent. What does that mean? Because whatever that means, the Spurs couldn't figure out how to do it.
2: I mean, I don't understand why the Spurs weren't more aggressive in attacking downhill, because that's what served them in Game 3.
1: But what I'm saying to you is, if you're running, if you have a lead in the NFL, and yeah, there's seven minutes left in the offense,
2: you're trying to run the ball
1: as many times as possible,
2: yeah,
1: to milk clock as much as possible.
2: Yeah, I mean, the equivalent of that in the NBA is getting downhill and getting it to the paint and trying to get layups.
1: Not quick threes.
2: No.
1: So that,
2: no.
1: I'm in agreement with you. What I'm saying to you is, if we all could see that in the moment, and that started really in the third quarter, they started doing this, where they're just chucking threes and missing them, and I don't understand why Wemby cannot get to the block. I've never seen anything like this. It's utterly ridiculous to me.
3: I got a stat that will probably bother you. Shout out to Nuno for the assist. The Spurs made 11 open threes in the first half. They attempted 9 open shots in the second half.
1: Dunk the ball. Just dunk the ball. Yes, easier said than done. Attempt to dunk the ball. Get fouled on the block. Every time you threw it up to him, he got fouled. Every time. Now, he's got to make his free throws, which he missed.
3: Has to.
2: But that's the part that I understand wanting to blame Mitch Johnson, and the coach has to absorb a ton of blame, because either you're coaching or you're allowing it to happen. Either way, it's unacceptable. The Spurs had 4 guys take 3 or more threes in the second half. You were up by 29 points. The Knicks were in foul trouble. What the hell were you doing? What are you doing? That makes no sense to me. Like, Karl Anthony Towns had 2 fouls in the first 65 seconds of the game. Like you want to attack the interior of the Knicks' defense. Either it's going to result in you getting a layup or you getting a foul.
1: Thank you.
2: Force the action.
1: Thank you.
2: You're up by 30 points. What the hell are you doing? And that's why I pin a lot of this on De'Aaron Fox, because he should know better. Mm. He's the veteran presence. If he's not the stabilizing force amidst all of the chaos, then what is he out there for? Now, in Game 3, he was great.
1: Yeah.
2: I thought he played within himself. He stepped up. He made a big shot when he needed to. He helped the Spurs close the show and get a huge road win and shift the momentum in this series. Great. Good on him. Why couldn't you be that last night? Mm-hmm. They needed – what they were asking from him last night was less than what he did in Game 3. And yet, he couldn't help himself in terms of wanting to be the hero for the San Antonio Spurs. And De'Aaron Fox ends up being the GOAT, and not in a good way.
1: So, just quick thing on this. I was playing basketball once a long time ago with a guy who was a second-round pick in the NBA draft, mm-hmm. Okay? And we were talking hoops afterwards. And he said, I was like, it's crazy. No defense in the league this year because of how high scoring the games are. He said, that doesn't mean there's no defense. I said, what are you talking about? He goes, the number of possessions have been increased over the course of time because the quicker the teams shoot doesn't mean it's necessarily bad defense. What the Spurs' number one job was in that second half was to decrease the number of possessions. That's it. Just decrease the number of – the Knicks cannot come back if you decrease the number of possessions. How do you decrease the number of possessions? Use the clock.
2: Don't take a shot until the shot clock is under 5 seconds.
1: That's right.
2: It's that simple. Like last night, I mean, De'Aaron Fox's play, going for the layup, I mean, that's one of the worst decisions in sports history in a championship game. It's one of the worst decisions. Like, it's right there with Kyle Shanahan playing for the third possession in the Super Bowl against the Chiefs. Like, it's that kind of decision. It was mind-numbing. It was a bonehead play. I there's no way to justify what he did. And the reason why he's in the game is for moments like that.
1: Coming up, two of the three of us on our show have said this series is over. One person, Michelle, said it's not over technically yet. Can the Spurs come back? Smalls will try to make that case next. We're on Sportsmanlike, presented by Progressive Insurance.
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1: It's DeMarco Farr and Travis Rogers for your afternoon drive.
2: Yeah, baby. Oh,
3: 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Thank you, Les Snead.
2: Go. The floor is yours.
3: You,
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17: It's not over. The Knicks have got to get the job done. And I know you say it's over.
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19: Knicks are fine. What did I say before?
17: Hold on. But now, more rest in between games. We have seen 3-1 series leads crumble before. 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
20: Michelle Smallman, in a second, we'll need to go deeper on that one. It's not over. 3-1 Knicks. Last night, you heard it here on ESPN Radio. Of course, presented by Gusto. Again, $500 million to Mahomes. All right, well, whatever. We'll wait on that one. Yeah, we can wait on that. World Cup starts today. World Cup starts today, which we will get to, obviously, and all of the amazing soccer that we're about to see. Stanley Cup Game 5 tonight. All of that has to wait because of the fact that we saw the single greatest comeback in the history of the sport, the NBA Finals, last night as the New York Knicks come back from 29 down to win against the San Antonio Spurs by 1 point. A reminder, this was SportsCenter, our new interview podcast from Rich Eisen featuring SportsCenter legends, available now on Disney+, the Rich Eisen Show YouTube channel, and all podcast platforms. This was SportsCenter, presented by Gusto. You know, this was SportsCenter Season 2. Could have Scott Van

0: Pelton, talking about his night last night at Madison Square Garden and his entire career. And of course, that included
1: I need that, though. SVP is one of the greatest.
0: I don't think he's on season one. I could be wrong, though. I know Dan Patrick is, Chris Berman is, Linda Cohn is. I don't remember all the other ones. Bad job by me. But the point is, Scott Van Pelt, SportsCenter last night there, that's a This Was SportsCenter with Rich Eisen kind of thing.
1: But few people are better at describing the scene in an eloquent way than Scott Van Pelt. I would love an oral history from him last night of what his night was like in the Garden from start to finish.
0: So you think there's a chance he goes back to the Garden. You don't think it's over. At 3-1, Smalls, make your case.
1: Well, it's not over. Is there a parade in New York yet?
0: I think there was last night, yeah.
2: Yeah.
1: Actually, there was. You're right. There was a parade in New York last night. I will give you credit on that one. The streets were mobbed. There were no floats in New York City.
0: People were floating.
1: True.
2: No question.
1: But there was no hardware distributed. Did I finally get you on that one?
0: I know. I'm going to let you go because I could combat all of them because of how crazy it was here. But go ahead.
1: It was absolutely nuts. But you can't let the jubilation from last night supersede the task at hand. You can't. You're squinting. Why?
0: I was just keep going.
1: Well, you give me this face. You have to keep your mind right because I am overtaken by what happened last night and I wasn't even a part of the game. And I know this Knicks group is as calm and locked in as can be as witnessed by what we saw last night. No deficit is too much for them to overcome. No moment is too big for them. They are about as focused as can possibly be. But if Michael Jordan was in this situation, Evan, would you say that it's over?
0: Michael Jordan would never be in this situation.
1: Hold on, but would you say it's over?
0: No, I can't even go to Michael Jordan with a deficit.
2: Yeah, Michael Jordan's not going to be.
0: He doesn't have deficits.
1: If early in his career he was in
2: the final series never got to a game seven.
1: But hold on. If it was Michael Jordan and he experienced this loss last night and they were at a 3-1 deficit, would you say it's over?
0: If this was the way he was coached and this is the way that he didn't demand the ball in the certain spots, yeah. Even Michael. You remember what people would say about Michael at North Carolina? The only person that could beat Michael Jordan was Dean Smith.
2: Yes.
0: Now, that's not fair to anybody involved. Dean Smith's one of the greatest coaches to ever live. But the point was, you have the greatest player. You got to do something with him. Now, Dean Smith, to his credit, was like, I'm not going to rank somebody over another because I have 4 years max with these guys, and I have hundreds of years of a program, in essence, right, to build. It's different than this. There's an immediacy with this. Mitch Johnson and Victor Wembanyama have been a great partnership to get them here. But they've got to get there. And I don't see any evidence with this group right now that they understand how to use Wemby properly.
1: But you don't see the evidence until the evidence is presented. And now their backs are against the wall in the most significant way. And if we're going to talk about Victor Wembanyama in the same breath as LeBron James, as Michael Jordan, as some of the greats to play this game, then out of respect for what we have said about him and for what he's shown us, we cannot say that it's over. I believe they have like a 14% chance. The odds are stacked against them in a big, big way. But if he's an alien, if he's supernatural, then we need to expect Arcana. We have to expect
0: what?
1: Arcana.
0: Keep going. I'll come back to that.
1: Again, you with this.
2: I'm so confused right now.
0: Yeah.
1: You have to expect that he can do something that we've never seen if he's the type of player that we have built him up to be. And we've talked a lot about the rest factor. He's going to have more rest in between games if the series continues, obviously, past five. But I'm just saying, I am not going to count out him. Sure. I will not count out Wemby.
2: Sure, but you're comparing him to Michael Jordan. Lest we not forget, Michael Jordan had to go through a learning curve when it comes to how to win in the postseason, right? He had to go through those years of heartbreak, lost to the Celtics, lost to the Pistons, before they finally broke through.
1: Yeah.
2: This is Wemby's first postseason, and he's gotten to the NBA Finals. Why are we assuming that he's capable of being able to help his team come off the mat after what ends up being a team on the wrong side of the greatest comeback in NBA postseason history?
1: Yeah.
2: We saw that with the Cavs. The Cavs let game one of the conference finals beat them three more times after that. Like, they let one game beat them four. Why would we think that the San Antonio Spurs, who have a lot more youth on their roster, especially when you consider their rotation guys, their core players, why would we think that they're capable of being able to somehow do something different when it comes to these Knicks?
0: Yeah, he's Wemby I'm sorry, Wemby is LeBron before the Heat. In other words, he's playing the way he thinks he should play instead of the way he has to play.
1: So,
0: Spoelstra said to LeBron, they can stop you if you're shooting threes. They can't stop you if you're on their block, right? And I think that's the difference. Let's hear from Flawless in Virginia, which is a fascinating name. It's an amazing name, Flawless. I'm watching on ESPN, too.
3: Yeah, Flawless Begets from VA. Man, Coach Johnson, I need De'Aaron Fox to both come in front of the congregation because they need to go repent. They need to go to confessionals. This is the most egregious clutch time play I've seen in years or probably ever. I actually woke up with unsportsmanlike this morning, and I'm flabbergasted.
0: So we should, instead of Flawless, it's just flabbergasted in Virginia. I think we're just going to change your name.
1: They do have nuns at their disposal that could get them right to a priest to atone.
0: That was so
2: bad. Bless them, Father, for they have sinned.
1: Brutal.
2: Yeah.
0: 29-point comeback for the New York Knicks to take a commanding 3-1 series lead in the NBA Finals. How in the world did they pull this off? We'll discuss next. We're on Sportsmanlike, presented by Progressive Insurance.
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2: Unfortunately, this is one of the most important days in New York sports history. Right up there with January 12, 1969.
19: I got news for you, buddy. We're going to win the game, I guarantee you.
2: May 8, 1970.
20: Here comes Willis. And the crowd is going wild.
2: October
21: 27, 1986. Behind the back. It gets through Buckner. Here comes Knight, and the Mets win it.
2: June 14, 1994.
20: The waiting is over. The New York Rangers are the Stanley Cup champions.
2: This is right up there with the most important days in New York sports history.
20: Throws it deep downfield, wide open Tyree, who makes the catch.
2: Let's not kid ourselves. There's a ton of pressure on the New York Knicks to respond and win game four.
22: Tip it good! OG Anunoby, and this place is rocking at the Garden.
23: Wow. Can I give public praise? Who made that?
1: That was unreal.
23: Who made that?
2: That was great.
24: I got you guys.
2: Nice, Cam.
23: Well done, nice. Cam Pratt.
1: Plus work.
23: Well done.
1: And also, a shout out to our guy Chris Canty, too, for predicting it.
24: Very prescient,
23: what do you mean,
24: Canty.
23: He was in it. That was what it was.
1: That's
23: him.
1: What I'm saying. He predicted it yesterday.
2: Cam put it together, though. That was
1: no,
2: awesome.
1: Cam, amazing
2: all
1: work.
2: All the calls
23: wow,
2: from those moments.
23: Cam Pratt.
1: So
23: New York
1: good,
23: sports. Excellent. Excellent job there. That was surreal to think. Yes, CeCe predicted it. I don't know that you predicted the way it happened, because I don't think anyone could have ever predicted the way it happened last night, but you said it would be one of the most important days in New York sports history. And I believe that that game was the closeout game. I don't think there's any chance that the Spurs come back and win this series, and I don't think there's any chance that when the Knicks actually do close it out, whenever that may be, here on ESPN Radio, presented by Gusto, all of the NBA Finals games, whenever that is, that's the game. Last night, OG Anunoby game-winning tip after OG Anunoby had, in essence, a game-saving block on a horrifically dumb play by the Spurs, specifically De'Aaron Fox, not to run out the clock, and that's what you had last night. OG Anunoby became a Jalen Brunson is a forever hero already. OG Anunoby has now joined him as a forever hero for the New York Knicks, potentially the finals MVP coming up here. But last night was the game that CeCe predicted would go down in New York sports lore. And I gotta, not to one up you, I gotta one up the concept. That is an all time great game in the history of sports we saw last
1: without
23: night.
1: A doubt.
23: Patrick Mahomes got $500 million and a contract extension. Whatever. We'll get to that. Think
1: I don't even know
23: that.
1: If he cares as much, because he's a huge sports fan. He watched that game last night and
23: well,
1: is probably tuned into us. Well, he was already rich before.
23: You got a $500 million. I think you're going to care a little bit.
1: No, but you know that my point is that even the greats in sports are in awe by what they witnessed last night.
23: No question. You want to go through it here?
1: Let's
23: go through
1: it.
23: Okay. So the Knicks win this game 107-106. That's the end. The beginning was that right off the bat, you're wondering about all the fouls, the flagrants. What are the Knicks going to do? Mm-hmm. Did they go after Wemby? Well, the Spurs went after Cat right off the bat. Great review by Mitch Johnson. He wasn't Doug Collins then. He became him. I don't want to insult either of the two guys, but you'll get the point in a sec. As they get Carl Anthony Towns in foul trouble right in the first 2 minutes of the game, Mitchell Robinson has that elbow to Wemby, gets called for a flagrant, and San Antonio's up 41-22. They're shooting the lights out in that first quarter. Then they continue it in the second quarter, 76-49 with that lead, shooting 60% from the floor. Problem is, they still were not going to Wemby inside. So maybe playing the results retroactively, you look at that and say, I don't know that was sustainable the way they got that humongous lead. Well, then the Knicks, who never die and never quit, come back, and it's a 15-point deficit now going into that fourth quarter. Wemby got the flagrant foul on the elbow to Cat, flagrant one, which means one more and he gets suspended. Probably not going to matter if you get suspended for game six when there is no game six. And Jalen Brunson had 27 points. And OG had 25 through three quarters. All right, so there's a little bit of life here if you're a Knicks fan. You're down 15. You saw them come back from 22 down against the Cavs in game one, which buried Cleveland in that moment. And the Knicks down 15 going into the fourth. As many as 20 in the fourth. Just chip away and chip away. Strategic move. They put Mike Brown, puts Jose Alvarado, young point guard from New York, in the game. He's scrappy. He's feisty. He plays alongside Jalen Brunson. CeCe, tell him how many minutes they played together in the playoffs before that.
2: Zero.
23: And Mike Brown makes a strategic move there. Alvarado is great on defense. That's what he's known for. Grand Theft Alvarado is his nickname. And he comes in there, 8 points. Brunson off
2: used
23: the ball.
2: All his fouls.
23: That's what your job is.
2: And I love it.
23: And he comes in there, eight points in the fourth quarter. And the San Antonio Spurs completely fell apart. 60% shooting in the first half, 20% shooting in the second half, 8 of 39 from the floor, more turnovers, 10, then field goals made, 8 in that second half, and then at 13.1 seconds to go, the San Antonio Spurs actually got the lead back, even though Wemby missed 2 free throws earlier, and yes, Wemby pointing to his head earlier in the game, I'm outsmarting you. 13.1 to go. De'Aaron Fox inexplicably gets the ball in a run out, and instead of running out the clock or trying to, he goes for a layup, and OG Anunoby, we're showing it on ESPN2, chases him down LeBron Iguodala style to block that shot. Then De'Aaron Fox does something even worse, potentially. Nah, maybe not. But he fouls on a take foul when it was unnecessary to do that. Okay, all right, well, all right. Knicks, let's see what they can do here, right? Let's see what happens here, because the Spurs are still in this thing here. And then OG Anunoby has the moment of the series where, with 4.3 seconds to go, Jalen Brunson is inbound to the basketball from OG. Brunson misses that three. OG comes flying in for a tip-in, and the Knicks win the game, coming back from 29 down. But Jalen Brunson, did you ever think about quitting? At any point, did Jalen Brunson, star of the Knicks, ever think about quitting? This from Inside the NBA on ESPN last night.
2: When you were down 29 points, did any doubt creep in your mind?
0: I thought about it, but then I realized just where we're at. And you're allowed to think about the worst possible scenario, but you got to go out there and do something about it. And just me just having my teammates back, just fighting every possession, just figuring out what we had to do, but not really, just not believing it.
1: That's the leader right there. I'm going to acknowledge the reality of the situation, and I'm going to do everything in my power to stop it. And we've talked a lot about Mike Brown making really smart tactical moves and pushing all the right buttons. He also did that emotionally. I thought it was really interesting that at halftime, when obviously the Knicks were looking at a huge deficit, he didn't really show film. He said he wanted the guys to sit there in their feelings. He wanted them to ruminate on what had happened in the first half. And I think that's what Jalen Brunson is talking about. How they're like, okay, that just happened. Our backs are up against the wall. We're going to let doubt creep in for just a second, and we're going to use it as fuel moving forward. And boy, did they.
2: Yeah, I just don't understand what the hell the San Antonio Spurs were doing in the second half. Like, I give all the credit to the Knicks. Like, they made the game frenetic at the end in order to increase the pace, increase the possessions, because they were down by as many as 29 points in the second half. It was the way they had to play. They had to create chaos, and you would think that the more experienced team, the more veteran team, when it comes to postseason play, would have the advantage under those circumstances, and it actually ended up bearing itself out in that way. Mm-hmm. What I don't understand from San Antonio's perspective, you've got a 29-point lead. Why are you continuing to shoot as many threes as they did? They shot 17 threes in the second half. They only made three of them. I don't get why Mitch Johnson didn't get everybody together. He called a timeout midway through the third quarter, which they clearly needed. But I don't understand, when the Knicks are in the midst of that 13-0 run, why he doesn't tell his guys, hey, stop with the three-pointers and get downhill. That's what served us well in game three. That's what they did in the fourth quarter, taking advantage of the matchups, having the four-guard lineup with Wemby on the court. They were able to get the Knicks in foul trouble. They were able to hunt matchups. Those guards were able to break defenders down off the bounce, and there was a lot of space because Wemby was flared in the corner. I don't understand why they didn't get back to more of that, because under the circumstances, with the Knicks in foul trouble late in that second half, only good things could happen for the Spurs if they touch the paint. And they refuse to. And for the life of me, I don't understand why. A big part of that is on coaching. Also, a big part of that has got to be on the players. And I pin a lot of that blame on De'Aaron Fox. Because he's out there to be the steady hand, the veteran presence, an extension of the coach. Because he's got more experience than a whole lot of them in terms of the guys that Mitch Johnson is playing heavy minutes in this series. I don't get why he was the face of all of the bonehead plays that the Spurs made in the last 24 minutes of basketball at MSG last night.
23: Yeah, I mean, there's a lot of blame to go around. Because you start with the credit, right, as we've done. The New York Knicks are as tough mentally and physically of a team as you're going to see. And they are so connected to one another, and they are so connected to Mike Brown, and everything that they have done has worked, and they have earned every part of this in the postseason. They are awesome.
1: Chemistry matters.
23: Who are you taking a shot at?
1: I'm just emphasizing it for you as our anti-Daryl Morey analytics guy here on the show.
23: Interesting.
1: This is as connected of a team as we've seen. Chemistry matters.
23: No doubt.
3: Pretty good at the winning thing.
23: Yeah, I don't think so. Period, next sentence. Knicks check every box. They're awesome. And they're going to win the NBA championship, and they earned every part of it, and they're an unbelievably likable team.
1: Totally.
23: What the Spurs did last night, from Mitch Johnson not calling any plays for Wemby seemingly to get a high screen to get to the block to give him some help, not with the ball, without the ball, to continuously call plays for Wemby to be the screener, for keeping Wemby in and not giving him a break when they're up 100 points in this game, from De'Aaron Fox's mental mistakes late in the game, which was completely out of nowhere and uncharacteristic of a guy that's been in the league for 8 years, made me feel last night like Mitch Johnson may be in the Doug Collins role. And it's completely unfair to Mitch Johnson. He is a really good coach. He is in this position years ahead of probably even where he thought he should be. He is clearly an excellent NBA head coach, just like Doug Collins was. But Doug Collins was the coach before the coach for Michael. The Spurs timeline is now, like 100% now. If you had a veteran coach coaching that team last night, they're not losing that game. There's just no way. He's never been in this situation, and it's not his fault. You have to credit him for being there. Doug Collins was the coach before the coach for Michael. And I'm not going to sit here and lie and say I hadn't had that thought about Mitch Johnson, because I was so disappointed. And that's on Wemby, too.
1: I was going to say,
23: you got to demand the ball and the space you should get the ball, which is by the rim.
1: If we're doing a feeling circle here and talking about disappointments, I am as big of a Wemby supporter on the show as we have. I am so impressed and inspired by him at 22 years old. But with under 2 minutes to play, a one-point game, you have to make those free throws. You had an opportunity to show that you have ice in your veins. And I know the environment was intense. I know it was loud. It was raucous. And even though he really focuses on the mental aspect of his game, that's a tough moment to put a 22-year-old in. If you're supposed to be that guy, you have to make those. And he missed both of them.
2: I don't disagree with you, Smalls. You can't talk trash and then miss three of your four free throws in the fourth quarter.
1: Can't do it.
2: But if we're doing the blame power rankings, at best, Wemby is third. Like, I got De'Aaron Fox number one, I got Mitch Johnson number two, right? Like, we focus a lot on the layup that De'Aaron Fox attempted with 11 seconds to go.
23: Crazy.
2: How about what should have been a breakaway dunk by Josh Hart? That was a turnover by De'Aaron Fox. Now, I mean, listen, Josh Hart was caught in between, do I dunk it, do I lay it up? And it ends up clanking out of the back of the rim, but you can't have those type of turnovers if you're De'Aaron Fox. The game is in the balance. That's what you're there for. And then, you know, 5 seconds to go after the block shot, inexplicably, at half court, Jose Alvarado got 2 of the 3 points across half court. De'Aaron Fox fouls him right there in that spot. It was a natural opportunity for the Spurs to trap because you got three defenders. You got the backcourt line. You got you, and you've got another teammate, and it didn't happen, and instead you commit a take foul. Like, I don't understand that sequence from De'Aaron Fox. The last 2 minutes of De'Aaron Fox in that game is an embarrassment for any veteran player. It's like J.R. Smith in that finals once upon a time. It's one of the most bonehead things that you'll ever see in all of sports.
23: Why are they going through him and not Dylan Harper?
2: Because Dylan Harper's a rookie.
23: De'Aaron Fox made rookie mistakes, so they're tied.
2: I get it. I agree with you.
23: Yeah.
2: I agree with you.
23: You know what?
2: Dylan Harper has been awesome.
23: He's been tremendous. The Spurs did not wake up healthy this morning. There's just no way, Smalls, and they probably need some help to get themselves healthy, getting ready for game number 5.
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23: Taylor Swift amongst many celebrities at the game last night. What an unbelievable game they saw. By the way, Dave McMenamin, our teammate, ESPN NBA reporter, does most of his work around the Lakers, tweeted out an unbelievable video of that final play by OG Anunoby, and it was just tremendous. So I would just suggest at MC10, Mac10 on Twitter, go take a look at it because it's his own personal shot that he got. I don't know if he's working with Stiller on this, but yeah, on the documentary. But it's an unbelievable tip-in by OG.
2: Can I ask you a question? When we start talking about New York sports, is that a bigger play than David Tyree in the Super Bowl? Taking down the Patriots, undefeated Patriots? I'm just asking the question. I don't know the answer.
1: Well, they have to win first.
2: Oh, God. You go with that. They have to win first. Smalls, they're going to win.
1: It's not over.
2: It's over. You see Wemby on the table in front of bobblehead Brunson with the broom? It's over. It is over.
1: Brunson is pushing the
2: Spurs are not getting off the mat after what happened last night. It ain't going to happen. How can you trust yourself after you have a 30-point lead on the road and blow it?
1: I'm saying it's improbable. It's not impossible. It is not impossible.
2: We've only seen one team in NBA Finals history do it, right?
1: We also saw something last night we've never seen before.
23: If I whisper something to you, does the audience hear that? Because I think you have to think about one thing.
1: You whisper.
23: We're not going to be on the air on Sunday. So if they win on Saturday, this is the championship show the day after. You got to think about it that way,
1: okay,
23: too.
1: Okay, let me whisper back at you. Okay, trust tree here.
23: Yeah.
1: If you're a Knicks fan, are you kind of hoping they lose Game 5 so they can win it at home?
23: No, you don't play with that.
1: I'm whispering trust tree.
2: We're trying to win. Nah, let's pack these guys up.
1: But we saw the energy in New York City. Like, imagine them winning at home.
23: It actually may not be as exciting. It's actually crazy as that sounds.
2: I think it'll actually be better.
1: Why?
2: Because it's Saturday night. Think about it. They win the chip on Saturday night.
1: Oh, please.
2: It's lit. Saturday night, Sunday night. To hell with it. Ain't no work getting done next week.
1: No.
2: Because, like, they win Saturday night, come back, parade on Monday or Tuesday, everybody's celebrating. There's no work getting done in New York City over the next week and a half.
1: Yeah, that's
2: so right. If you're a boss that's not into sports, sucks for you. Because your employees ain't going to be locked into work. They are locked in on the Knicks, and rightfully so, because this is the chip that New Yorkers been waiting on. And I know New Yorkers love the Yankees. I know New Yorkers love my Giants. But there is no sports team that unites this city more so than the New York Knicks. And they have been starved. This fan base has been starving for a championship. And they're about to get their first one in 53 years.
1: No, this organization and this team specifically has galvanized this city unlike anything I've ever seen. It is truly remarkable the way that this run has brought New Yorkers together, not only here in the city, but of coast to coast. This has been so fun and so inspiring to watch. But they have got to get the job done, you guys. It's not over yet.
2: It is over.
1: Let's not lose focus here.
2: You're just a hater, Smalls.
1: I'm not a hater.
2: You're hating right now.
1: I am so thrilled with what I saw last night. I want them to finish it. I live here. It is so fun to be at the epicenter of their joy. But I don't want to see an all-time historic collapse by this team. If we're talking about Wemby being so special and now he's got extra rest, which has been something that's been plaguing him, I don't want them to lose focus. I don't want them to think the job is done and let the Spurs creep in.
23: I'm laughing because I just saw an alert on my screen that CeCe doesn't... You're not a big Twitter guy. I mean, you check it, but you don't tweet a ton, at ChrisCanty99. I saw an alert, so Carlos at Los Ferrari tweets, at EPCO Radio, at ChrisCanty99. I'm happy for New York City, and the next title will be great for the league, but De'Aaron Fox was looking like Tony in Blue Chips last night. Tony's my guy! That's what Mitch Johnson is saying. De'Aaron's
2: my guy!
23: Just so people wouldn't see the movie, Tony was the guy who point-shaved and took money to lose the... He was Brendan Sorsby out there. Sorsby did that. I'm saying he was gambling. You get the point. I'm making the reference. That he's saying that he looked like Tony in Blue Chips.
2: It was just once, Coach.
23: He's my guy. Pete Bell joining us in a few. Dale in Florida watching on ESPN2. We are going to have a Knicks superfan on in 7 minutes. You normally hear him Tuesdays after 8 a.m. Eastern. Dale in Florida. Go ahead, Dale.
10: Hey, good morning, everybody. Good morning, Chris, Evan, and Michelle. I'm a diehard Knicks for a long time. The game, I had to say like this. Like Chris say, the Spurs really, if you know the Spurs four games, they always in the fourth quarter let teams come back and they blow it every time.
23: That's a good characteristic.
10: And for Michelle, she's telling the truth. And Michelle telling the truth, I'm a diehard Knicks. I'm not going to, I got to wait till they finish that game five.
1: Thank you, Dale.
10: To seal the fate. And the last question, the greatest sports for New York, that would be number two, but number one, with the Yankees won 1996 when Jim Leveridge hit that home run against the Atlanta Braves, and we won to start our dynasty. That's always going to be number one to me. I'm a diehard Yankee
23: fan. Yeah, this is a good call. Thank you for it. It's tough to make the comparisons because, like Nuno has brought up in my ear, it feels like Mookie Wilson game six with Buckner. Now, the Mets had an unbelievable rally in that inning. Ray Knight, Kevin Mitchell, all these guys did great things in that. When you think about game 686, you think about a negative play for the Red Sox, unfortunately, for Bill Buckner, who was a way better baseball player than people remember because they only remember him from that play. We'll remember the De'Aaron Fox mistakes, but I think we'll more so remember the positive play here by OG. I think it's the OG tip and the OG block we probably will remember more so than the negative De'Aaron Fox plays, if I had to guess. So I don't know. I don't know what the proper comparison is. I think that's the point. This is one of one now forever with OG Anunoby and what he did last night. 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
11: Hey, this is Rich Eisen. 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We'll talk about it with Hall of Famer Chris Webber. 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And head coach Zach Taylor of the Cincinnati Bengals will also join us. 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
18: 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Joining us now is Dr. Peter McCullough with some smart ways to be prepared before summer begins. 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
18: What are some of the most common issues that families will run into during these summer trips from a medical standpoint?
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20: The Knicks have done it! The biggest comeback in NBA Finals history! Game 4 of the Finals goes to New York. Incredible!
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32: 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The New York Knicks win 107-106 over the Spurs last night after being down 29 points. Knicks up 3-1 in the series. Game number 5, Saturday night, 8:30 p.m. Eastern here on ESPN Radio, presented by Gusto. He is a New York Knicks lifelong fan. We've been to the garden with him, tasting M&Ms at different points with this next guest. You know him from NFL, of course, the NFL. It is the great Adam Schefter, who joins us normally Tuesday, 8 a.m. Eastern time. Schefty, how did you experience last night as a Knicks fan? Where were you? What were you doing? How did you watch it, et cetera?
33: I do have to tell you, the people that we work with were kind enough to invite me to either Monday or Wednesday night.
32: Okay.
33: Now, on Monday, I had a family commitment, so I couldn't go. And last night, my parents were flying in from Florida. Now, I thought to myself, what is better than watching a Knicks Finals game with your father, who was at the Willis Reed game when he was 25 years old back in the day, and called that his greatest sports memory in life, and he has experienced the New York Giants winning a couple of Super Bowls, when he's been a huge Giants fan. Thank you, CeCe. And he's been a huge fan of New York teams. And I thought, well, my dad's flying in. I told the people we work with, I'd love to go on Wednesday night, but I'm going to watch it with my dad.
1: Mm.
33: And I would have watched it with my dad, except he went to bed at halftime.
1: No, so Adam.
33: He went to bed at halftime. Jeffrey Schechter checked out. Okay? Now, I will say this. I was watching, and I couldn't believe what I was watching. And when the game ended, I've done something that I've never done. I went into a...
1: Oh, no.
2: Wait, did
33: completely
2: he... Wait, Adam, you got to start that over. You cut out. You said, after the game, I've done something I've never done. Pick up there.
33: After the game was over, I did something I've never done before. I went downstairs to his bedroom, and I went to woke him up, and you would have thought that there was a burglar breaking into the house because he jumped up all startled. I said, they won. He goes, what? I go, they won by a point. OG Adenuber just came up with the play of a lifetime. And he went back to bed, and I went upstairs, and I got to tell you something. I laid in bed. I've got an early morning flight to Indianapolis right now. We're on the way to go do the program feud with McAfee and Indy. And I couldn't sleep all night. I was wired. I got up. I was watching you guys at 6 a.m. And I'm like, no one in my house is up. I got to talk to somebody about this. I can't believe what happened.
2: This is Adam, you know, there's one thing we've learned about you. We've learned many things about you. But one thing specifically, you hate doing the speculation about the hot seat with coaches. That said,
33: yeah.
2: Is Jeffrey Schechter on the hot seat as a Knicks fan? Did not stay up for the full game. No. Your dad is on the hot seat.
33: You have to understand, this is so typical of who he is and what he's about. Whenever he says something, go the opposite. So last night, as we're watching the first half, he actually said to me, series over. The Knicks are not coming back. Ooh. They're done. The Spurs are winning this series.
1: The series.
33: I'm so glad you said that, because that actually gives me hope for the Knicks. And I knew as I'm watching the comeback in the second half, and honestly, it wasn't that long ago, it brought me back to game one of the Eastern Conference Finals, where all of a sudden you're down 22 points to the Cleveland Cavaliers, and they start chipping away. You're like, I can't believe I'm watching this. I can't believe I'm watching this. I can't believe I'm watching it. I even came upstairs to watch the fourth quarter in bed. And my wife, who doesn't care about sports, when the Knicks were down 15, she's like, I'm mad. I'm like, what are you mad about? She goes, everybody's in a bad mood when the Knicks lose. I want them to win. New York's happier. I'm like, well, let's see what happens. And she fell asleep. And I still haven't spoken to her since they've come back. I don't know that she knows that they've won as I'm on the way to the airport right now.
2: What amazing storytelling.
5: Oh, Schefty, I got
33: to
5: ask you.
33: I was just, like, honestly, like, I'm busting to talk to somebody. Somebody wake up and I'm calling in the show. That's it.
5: I love it, Schefty.
1: We're here for you, Adam.
5: The OG tip will live in New York sports lore forever and always. Goodness. And Schefty, I was just going through the biggest individual plays in New York sports history. Last night, the OG tip, the David Tyree catch, the Mookie Wilson 10-pitch at-bat that ends up being the Bill Buckner play, Derek Jeter's leadoff home run in the 2000 World Series. Like, in your lifetime, where does that OG tip-in rank in terms of the greatest individual plays in New York sports history?
33: That's a great topic and a great question. And I would say I will still put David Tyree number one, because I still think it was the most improbable, incredible play that we've seen in Super Bowl history. You could watch it a million times and not figure out how he defied physics to catch that pass. And it brought down the unbeaten Patriots. It slayed the monster. That play, to me, is still number one. I think second place. Am I going the Mookie Betts grounder that gets between Buckner's legs, or am I going OG Anunoby? The fact that we're even asking that question this morning tells you how big that play was last night. It was incredible. I mean, I still can't believe it happened, that they came back and won that game. And whenever you get somebody that comes back and wins a game like that, you salute the team that came back and you question the team that collapsed. And the Spurs did everything wrong down the stretch, everything wrong. And that's the other thing about it, is that I feel like with those Spurs, and Jeffrey Schechter, the noted Knicks analyst last night with all his face, said last night, This is the first of what we will see the Spurs win many championships, many. And maybe they'll go on to win many. But the core of that team is so young and so good that I do believe they'll be back. And I do believe they will have their time and they will win. But the Knicks staved them off in the most incredible way that we could ever imagine last night. Like I said, it really, it was a replay to me of the Cavaliers game, but on a larger scale.

0: final couple of minutes, and Tyrese Halliburton hit the shot that bounced up and almost hit the roof of Madison Square Garden before it came back down and dropped in the net. And as we're walking out, my father looked at me and he was right. He said, the series is over. It's over. And that's exactly what I said when the Knicks beat the Cavaliers in game one, when they came back from 20. I said, series over. Like, you don't bounce back from that, I don't think, psychologically. So, no, I'm not worried, Smalls. And I would say that if the Spurs can find a way to win the next three games, I will have mad respect for that accomplishment. But I think psychologically, it's very hard for me to imagine that the Knicks can't find a way, coming off that game last night, coming off that play that OG made, that the Knicks can't find a way to win one game. They might not win Saturday night, but I cannot believe that they're going to not find a way to win one of these next three games.
1: I mean, let's do the math. If they were to lose the next three games, that equals the amount of losses in total they've had in the postseason to date. So they're not going to lose the next three games. It's just not going to happen. Adam, more impressive comeback, Knicks last night or 28-3?
0: Well, that was the first thing I thought of last night as I'm watching this comeback too, and I'm just laying in bed processing it. I'm like, what is this like? And in the football world, the only thing you could think of is 28-3. It was 28-3 in the third quarter. Knicks were down 29.
1: And the Pats were still running the ball. That's the crazy part about this. Like, the Knicks didn't panic, do anything too drastic. Alvarado, yes, playing. But it's not like they just came up with something, like, ridiculous or somebody got hurt. Same thing with New England against Atlanta. It's like Belichick just kept running the ball and playing his game, and just it worked, which was amazing.
0: Well, there are a couple of things that stand out to me. Number one, when the tide turns, it's amazing how you can feel it happening. Momentum is such a real thing in sports. And the Spurs had all the momentum in the first half, and the Knicks had all the momentum in the fourth quarter. Like, but not until then. Just like the Patriots, as soon as it started happening against the, you knew where it was going, and it went there. And you could feel it coming, and it happened. And it was the same thing last night. Those two games, in my mind, I think there is a correlation. I think there is symmetry between the two. You're talking about two games. Now, we'll see. I know Smalls is skeptical. That essentially decided championships. That one team had what should have been an insurmountable lead that it somehow found a way to relinquish. Now, the Super Bowl's one game. The Knicks still have to win one more game. But it's sort of like the U.S. Olympic hockey team. When they beat the Soviet Union that day, they still had to beat Finland for the gold medal. But was there a doubt that they were not going to win that game? It feels the same kind of thing. It was like a formality at that point. I mean, yeah, they had to go out and do it. And yeah, the Knicks have to go out and do it. And we're referring to all the great moments and comebacks and victories in sports. But these are the things that flash into your mind when you watch one team overcome a 29-point second-half deficit, 20 in the fourth quarter, I believe, right? 20.
1: Yep.
0: I mean, holy cow. That is unbelievable. By the way, I put Bucky Dent's home run against the Red Sox up there. Mm-hmm. I put Bobby Nystrom's overtime goal against the Flyers up there. We're talking about great New York sports moments, and I'm thinking about the moments that filled my childhood. There was no play that I remember more than Bucky Dent's home run in the playoff game against the Boston Red Sox on a Monday afternoon when my father was about to take my sister for a bike ride, and I ran into the garage, and I'm like, get inside the house. You're not going to believe what just happened. I always have to save him and bring him back to the.
1: Does your dad ever see any big moments? I don't understand. Every one of these big moments, you're like, you know, my dad actually had to run to the store to get diapers at that point, so he missed the Mookie Wilson play with Bill Buckner. Jeffrey Schefter is the greatest, worst New York sports fan ever to live.
2: Yeah.
1: I mean, he misses every big moment.
0: Correct. Absolutely, you've nailed it, Evan. And I just wanted to share that with the world this morning as I'm looking for somebody to discuss one of the great sports victories of all time with this morning as I drive to the airport and hadn't had a single person to share with. So I appreciate you guys.

0: obliging me this morning.
1: Well, we appreciate you calling in, and we appreciate us being the place for you to get all of this out there. He's Jeffrey Schefter's son, except for the fact that he saw the game last night, and he'll be on with McAfee today with the big program feud today at noon Eastern time. Adam, thank you as always. We appreciate it.
0: Look, sports are about sharing and sharing experiences, and that was incredible, and I appreciate having the opportunity to share with you all this morning. Thank you.
1: It is our pleasure.
2: Thanks, Shefty.
3: Thanks, Shefty.
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15: I'm
5: over it. With Pat the producer.
16: First walking into the Hall of Fame. Already a two-time MVP.
17: Did you guys see
16: that the LA Marathon was giving out medals for people after 18 miles if they wanted to quit?
18: So they rewarded people for quitting early?
16: I think vodka sauce is better than red sauce in almost every situation.
2: If you're telling me the red sauce doesn't compare to the vodka sauce, you're not having the right red sauce.
16: Lasagna with vodka sauce? Woo!
19: I'm over it. I'm sick and tired and over it.
16: Get a life.
20: Yes, each and every day at this time, our producer, Pat Costello, gives us items in and around sports, entertainment, his life that he is over.
1: After one of the great games in sports history, Knicks over the Spurs, 107-106, 29-point comeback in the NBA Finals for New York. Pat.
16: Well, it's funny you mentioned that, Ev, because that's where I wanted to start, because I missed it. Because I fell asleep at halftime.
1: Oh. Wait, can I just ask a technical follow-up on this? Because there's a difference. You went to sleep at halftime or you fell asleep at halftime? Meaning your intended goal was to go to sleep at halftime or no?
16: Well, I shaved my head, I took some melatonin, and fell asleep once I saw that the Knicks were down by like 30 points.
1: That means it was your intended goal if you're taking the sleeping medicine.
2: Sure, that was a choice.
16: Sure was. I was like, this is great. This is great for me. Going to get some extra sleep, which, by the way, I feel great this morning, so shout out, but I would have liked to see that, and I don't know if I'm a bad person for missing it or not.
2: So I think all of us are on like 3 and change right now, hours of sleep.
18: Yeah, something like that.
2: I've never felt more awake or more alive.
18: Wired. Yeah.
2: You missed an all-time moment.
16: I woke up with like 50 text messages and was like, what the bleep did I miss? What happened? It was like unbelievable. I opened the ESPN app. I'm like, what? What happened?
1: I thought you were one of two that fell asleep. I thought Nuno fell asleep.
2: Oh, really?
21: Oh, I thought he did too. He wasn't responding, but it turns out he put
2: nervous.
21: His phone away.
2: He gets nervous.
1: Because I wasn't responding either, but I was tweeting up a storm during that at Evco Radio, if you want to follow Smalls.
21: Oh, so you just wanted to tweet, but you didn't want to interact with us.
1: Correct.
18: Nuno was puckered.
21: Understood.
18: Yeah. Well, he was nervous.
22: I was disgusted.
2: I would be too.
18: He was nervous.
22: Yeah, I was bad. I might have, though. I came close in that first half to almost firing Mike Brown.
21: Oh, he was right there.
18: You ready to do it?
2: He was about ready to tweet. Let's have a conversation.
21: Like, he's
2: time to
21: have a conversation.
18: Time to have a conversation.
22: No, but I needed, like, I just needed to get, like, just sit there, you know, and watch the game and not be distracted. No phones, no social media, no nothing. And just kind of.
18: Wow. So Nuno, when was the moment where you actually thought the comeback could happen?
22: You know what it was? I think it was that Carl Anthony Towns.
18: The cat three?
22: Yeah.
18: Seven and a half minutes to go, yeah.
22: Yeah, and then, like, and then the when he bullied, like, his cat, he was very bad. He had 13 points. But he had that stretch of, like, the 5 points where he had that three, and then he bullied Wemby. Like, that little stretch,
1: I'm
22: like...
1: Are you taking shots at Knicks players today?
16: He's still ready to trade cat.
22: Was he not bad, Ev?
18: He wasn't great.
1: But I, like,
16: Nuno was here to fire Mike Brown yesterday in the first half.
2: I love that we just watched his team have the biggest comeback in the history of the finals at home, and he still has a laundry list of people on his own team that he's mad at.
22: Smalls, you know this because you keep talking about, like, the fans are hyped and they're enjoying this, but the players are like, it's 0-0.
2: Yeah.
22: We didn't play
1: well. Which is why they're in the position they're in.
22: Exactly, and that's that, and that's the mentality I have, that, like, Cat didn't play well, like... Mikal and Josh Hart, like, didn't play well. That bench outside of Jose Alvarado was non-existent. Like, the guys didn't play well, and you, because of, you know, OG and Jalen Brunson, you were in a position to win this game.
1: Next one, Pat. Or
16: it is the same mentality as the players. I would like to talk about angry Knicks fans for 1 second because. Yeah. You know, they're riding high, obviously, but there was one thing that happened yesterday that was just completely ridiculous, and it was the fact that there are Knicks fans outside of the Spurs hotel throwing stuff at Victor Wembanyama.
1: Yeah, unnecessary.
16: What are we doing?
1: Don't worry, like, about the Spurs. You're up 3-1.
16: Have a great time. Enjoy the fact that you guys are probably going to win the NBA championship, but don't go throwing stuff at the players, man. Like, that is just a step you don't cross.
2: That's trash behavior, and it stinks because there's always somebody that has to ruin it. You know, this is why a lot of times we can't have nice things.
18: Yeah.
2: New York was a utopia last night. It was the biggest party that you've ever seen. And somebody has to be that person to ruin it.
18: Classless.
2: Just trash.
18: Yeah, you don't do stuff like that.
1: Next one, Pat.
16: We talked a lot about sandwiches yesterday. You know what I hate about sandwiches? When people cut them into triangles or, like, even in half in a triangle, square sandwiches only. Don't give me a triangle that's a sandwich that's a triangle.
2: What about if it's a grilled cheese?
16: No, square.
18: I cut it in half. I'm that person, Pat.
2: Half?
18: I apologize.
16: Into a triangle or into a square?
18: A triangle. I cut it.
16: You're one of those?
18: On,
16: oh,
18: cut it on a diagonal, yeah.
21: No, triangles are great.
18: Yeah,
21: no.
18: I do the
21: It tastes better.
18: I do the grilled cheese bit.
2: I feel like grilled cheese has to be a triangle.
18: Put some bacon on it.
2: Oh, hello.
18: Yeah, some grilled onions, sautéed onions. Yeah.
2: Oh, my God.
18: Yeah, that's my grilled cheese. That's my go-to.
2: We're punching it up.
18: Cut it right along the side. Cut it on that diagonal. Two triangles. It's all.

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0: I agree.
1: I think it's more delicious in a triangle.
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2: 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ESPN 2. 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We're still trying to catch our breath from last night with the Knicks' unbelievable comeback victory over the San Antonio Spurs, down 29 points. But oh, by the way, The World Cup gets going today. Greg Bar-

0: Berhalter is the former head coach of the U.S. men's national team, and he is currently the head coach and director of football for the Chicago Fire in the MLS. Okay, so before we get into the soccer and the World Cup, did you see any of last night? Did you hear about last night? Because all the United States players were going crazy about it. Had you ever seen a comeback? Like, what comeback in sports, 29 points down? You're a coach. That's ridiculous, is it not?
1: It was unbelievable. Absolutely unbelievable. You could see the momentum start to shift in the third quarter, and the Knicks just kept going and kept going and getting back in the game, and then, you know, what an ending to the game. Absolutely amazing.
0: Best comeback you've ever been a part of in soccer. Do you remember specifically?
1: We were talking about that last night. I think there was a game we were down 3-0. We came back and won 4-3. You know, in soccer, to turn that around is incredible.
2: Yeah, I mean, that is one of the greatest comebacks that we've ever seen in sports history, and it's an extensive sports history in New York City. So as a native New Yorker, it's really special. But as a coach, when you see your team struggling the way that the New York Knicks were struggling early on, what's the message to your guys in terms of making sure that they give themselves a pathway to get back into the game and potentially win it at the end?
1: Well, you could see that they went into desperation mode. Like, the effort that they were giving defensively and the chances they were taking defensively, you know, to put pressure on the ball, to force San Antonio into bad shots, was incredible. And they just kept going. It wasn't like, you could see there was less of a game plan. It was more about, listen, we got to find a way to get this done.
2: Okay.
3: We know that the World Cup is obviously starting today, the biggest thing in the entire world, and we have games here in New York City in the New York general area. What's it like knowing that that's kicking off while this Knicks run is happening at the same time? From your point of view, what's that energy like?
1: I mean, it's incredible to have two sporting events like this going on at the same time, because you know how New York gets behind its teams, mm-hmm. and it's like taking over the city. And now, meanwhile, you have this World Cup that's starting. That's going to be the biggest sporting event in the history of the World Cup. So, I mean, it's incredible.
0: Talking with Greg Berhalter, the former U.S. men's national coach, part of the MLS, Chicago Fire. All right, let's talk about the MLS influence on the World Cup, because it is a lot, and maybe more than it's ever been. Why has the MLS been able to produce so many great players and capitalize on this, where it can now almost be in partnership with the World Cup in this?
1: So there's a couple reasons why. I think first off is the investment by the ownership groups in Major League Soccer. We have 30 clubs right now. We have world-class facilities. We're able to attract world-class players and develop world-class players. So 21 of the players on this World Cup, U.S. World Cup squad, have come from MLS developmental systems. So that's
2: okay.
1: A big number.
2: That's a huge right. number. So, Greg, you're on that side of it. You've been a player before.
1: Yep.
2: You're a coach. You're director of football for the Chicago Fire. You're also a dad. And your son, Sebastian, yep. is on the men's team.
1: Yep.
2: What did it feel like when you realized that he was going to be a part of this year's team?
1: Well, when he called me, he FaceTimed me, and we were, you know, dealing with Chris Brady on Chicago Fire getting the announcement also, so it was at the same time. But when he FaceTimed me and he looked me in the eyes, you know, it was such a proud moment as a mm-hmm. dad, because I know how hard he's worked to get there. And it was just really like, for the whole family, that whole week, you know, the family was kind of on edge, like, what's going to happen? We knew the announcement was coming Friday. And you just, like, you hold your breath basically for 5 days, you know? So we were all blue in our faces.
3: But it paid off.
1: Yeah, no, it was amazing.
3: Well, let's talk about the roster in general. A lot's yep. been made about the construction of this roster. Mm-hmm. How does it differ from the roster that you've coached?
1: So 13 of the players are returning from the previous World Cup, but I would say 19 of them or 20 of them have been in the last cycle. So they've been around the national team program. It's not new players. Then you have about 6 players, Sebastian included, that are new from last cycle. And I think, you know, so it's a good mix. You have mm-hmm. veteran experience of players that have played in the World Cup, and then you have this new talent that's going to, you know, re-energize and give the team some fresh air.
0: We're talking with Greg Berhalter, the former U.S. men's national head coach of the soccer team, of course, in the World Cup. World Cup gets going today. World Cup updates here on Sportsmanlike, brought to you by Gusto. 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Also, Chicago Fire, MLS. I'm thinking about the NFL. Sean Payton is the head coach of the Denver Broncos. They don't make it to the Super Bowl, and everybody says he did an awesome job this year because he did. You can win perception-wise and feeling in other sports when you don't win at all. As the U.S. men's national coach, is it hell? I mean, let's be honest. Like, no, I don't know that I've ever heard anyone say, boy, that guy did a good job if you don't win the World Cup.
1: Well, I think it's, you know, Americans like winners. Like, yeah. When we're watching the Olympics, you know, what are we rooting for? Golds.
2: Gold medals, yeah. Right.
1: No, we're not interested in bronze medals. And that's just the nature of Americans and how high of a bar it is for us. Unfortunately, in soccer, you know, we're still a little bit behind the top teams in the world.
0: Why?
1: Because of culture. You know, in other countries, kids grow up playing soccer. They're playing 24/7. They're around it. They're immersed in it. In the United States, it's a little bit different. There's a little bit of a separation. It's not in our culture yet. It will be, but it's just not right now.
2: Okay. All right. So I'm curious to know, because there's obviously the excitement, the anticipation around the U.S. men's national team, but then also there are some superstars that people in this country are going to have an opportunity to see up close and personal. So U.S. men's team aside, I know you're going to encourage everybody to watch every moment of the World Cup that they can see. But if you had to point out one player, one team that fans domestically should make sure that they watch, who would that team be? Who would that player be in this year's World Cup?
1: So I would say I'd watch France. And the reason why I'd watch France is because they could field three teams that could compete in the World Cup. They're that good.
3: Wow.
1: And then you have stars like Mbappe, who's amazing, Dembele, who's amazing, Doué, who's amazing. So they have such a good attack that, you know, it will be fun to watch. And they're disappointed not to win last time the World Cup was played. So I think they're going to have a chip on their shoulder. That would be a team to look out for.
2: Okay.
1: Yeah.
3: Well, Evan talked about the expectations we have in America, right? We want winners. Yep. How difficult is the U.S. men's national team's path?
1: It's difficult. We have a tough group. It's a very evenly balanced group. So, you know, there's no team that stands out as being, you know, a lot better than the others. There's no team that's a lot worse than the others. So it's balanced. It's going to be difficult navigating through that. And then the pathway as we go is challenging. You know, to win knockout games at the World Cup is extremely difficult. But what I'm counting on is, you know, having a good group performance, but then really using the momentum of the U.S. public, of the fans, to get behind the team and help them through the knockout stage.
0: You see, that's interesting, because I thought perception, and obviously I don't know anything like you do, but I thought perception was that the team may not be as good, I'm saying nothing about your son, but the team as a whole may not be as good, but the draw may actually get us deeper into the World Cup. Is that fair in the way we're looking at this, or no? You think the draw is as difficult as ever?
1: No, I think it's a difficult group. It's just, it's well-balanced. You know, there's teams, Paraguay's a tough team, Australia's difficult, and Turkey's a very good team, so it's a difficult group.
0: Finish this sentence for me, Coach. Greg Berhalter joining us here, former head coach of the United States men's team for the World Cup, Chicago Fire, MLS, dominating the World Cup and the most amount of players they've ever sent to the World Cup. Lamine Yamal is?
1: One of the world's best.
0: Why?
1: He's very difficult to contain. You know, it's, if you can imagine, everything we do in soccer is with our feet, right? All other U.S. sports are with our hands. So you have to have amazing amount of coordination, and basically the ball is like attached to his foot. He can move freely with the ball at his feet, and that makes him very difficult to defend. His quickness, his speed, and his ability to put the ball in goal is second to none.
0: It's a follow up on that. Explain like when you say he can move freely with his feet.
1: Yeah.
0: Somebody that's not a soccer fan may say, "Well, isn't that the whole sport?"
2: Yeah.
0: To you, that's someone that's played and coached, etc. Yeah. What does that actually mean?
1: Well, the highest level players, when they change direction, it's difficult to change direction with the ball. And Lamine Yamal can do that. He can change direction. He can accelerate with the ball at his feet. And that's, I mean, like Messi, him. There's very few players that don't lose speed when they have the ball at their feet.
0: Interesting.
2: All right, so Chris Rich is defender for the U.S. men's team. He's dealing with an ankle injury.
1: Yep.
2: He says he's progressing where he's expected to be ready to go for the opener on Friday.
1: Yep.
2: What version of him do you expect to see when the U.S. men's teams get this thing kicked off?
1: He'll be ready to go. I'm confident that, you know, the ankle will be healed up, and, you know, no matter what, he wants to play in this opening game. So, you know, he'll take probably a couple anti-inflammatories and he'll tape it up and he'll be good to go. You know the recipe.
2: Yeah. Yeah.
3: Greg, in advance of the World Cup and reading a lot about factors that could dictate outcomes, so much has been made of the weather, the heat, the humidity. Mm-hmm. I'm seeing all these videos and pictures of various teams and players trying to get acclimated to that. In your opinion, how big of a factor will the heat be? And as a coach, what would you do to combat that?
1: So you have to have good hydration strategies. You have to understand what the players are losing. You know, some players lose a lot of electrolytes when they sweat, more salt content. Some players don't, so you need to be aware of that. Use the hydration breaks. You know, every game's having hydration breaks now. And then be smart about recovery. I think that's really important. The Northern European teams are going to have a more difficult time, but, you know, I don't see it being too much of a factor overall.
0: Do you like the expanded World Cup, 48 teams now?
1: It's interesting. I think it waters down the competition a little bit, but it does give other countries the opportunity to be in the World Cup for the first time. So, you know, it has pros and cons.
0: We've asked you a ton of questions about the World Cup. What else do we need to know that we haven't asked you that people are going to be excited about? Because, we're in the midst of this amazing run with the Knicks and the Spurs here, right? That's going to end. And the biggest sporting event in the world, by far, is starting today with the World Cup. What else do we need to know?
1: Yeah, I think when June comes around and the NBA Finals is done, we have a little bit of a lull, right? And now the World Cup's on. So we got 1 month of just the highest level of soccer. And really, it's about celebrating the game. You know, we're going to see so many people come into our country. We're going to see so many different cultures come in and really get behind their team and support their team. And that's going to be just a great thing to watch.
2: Greg, I know that a lot of us here are excited about being able to host the World Cup. But how do other countries feel about coming to the United States and America hosting the World Cup and celebrating our 250th birthday?
1: Yeah. Well, you know how the U.S. is. We do everything. Everything's easy to do in the United States. You know, so the visitors will come and they'll just enjoy their experience. Everything's convenient. You know, we have a lot of food options, a lot of lodging options. You know, easy to get around. So I think they're really gonna enjoy it.
3: Greg, we've obviously talked a lot about the U.S. team. You mentioned France as a dominant force for people to pay attention to. Whenever you have a tournament like this, there's a team that can sneak up on you. In your opinion, what country is that? What team is that people might be sneaky surprised by?
1: I think Ecuador is a dark horse, and Norway. Those are my two dark horses in the tournament.
0: And before we say goodbye, our producer's from Portugal. So while we like the country and we like the people from the country, we don't love him. So maybe we're rooting against. No, how is Portugal going to do?
1: They're one of my favorites as well.
0: Backfired.
2: Okay.
0: That backfired. He's also a Knicks fan, so it's too much to
3: get out of here.
0: If you want Knicks and Portugal back-to-back, that's going to be, so they could win it all.
1: They could, yeah.
0: Yep.
2: Wow.
0: Yep. Greg Berhalter, he's a former U.S. Men's team coach, the national team coach for the World Cup, currently with Chicago Fire. MLS is doing an amazing job sending people to the World Cup here. We appreciate the time, and thank you so much for it. 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
6: 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What happens if someone gets sick when you're away from home? Joining us now is Dr. Peter McCullough with some smart ways to be prepared before summer begins. Doctor, summer is supposed to be relaxing, but travel can come with surprises. So why is summer a time when families should think ahead medically?
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6: What are some of the most common issues that families will run into during these summer trips from a medical standpoint?
9: Various forms of food poisoning or traveler's diarrhea, getting

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4: Robinson gets it, fires up a three. Shot no good, the chip, it's gone! It's gone! It's gone! With 1.2 remaining, Knicks take the lead!
5: Finds Brunson at big court. Launches a straight on three. Missed it short, tip by Ananobi! He put it in! Ananobi put it in! The Knicks take the lead!
6: Brunson, Ano, on extension!
7: All of the calls from all of the nations.
8: Incredible.
7: Just an unbelievable game last night between the Knicks and the Spurs. I mean, think about this for a second. What? What'd I do?
8: No, you didn't do anything. I'm just sitting here thinking in my mind, my son being born the year the Knicks win the chip, he's going to be a Knicks fan.
7: Yeah, he ain't a Lakers fan like you.
1: You can't fight that.
8: Like, it's just destiny?
1: He was in born the year, if they win, he was born the year they won. He is walking into an unbelievable era of Knicks fandom. You got to just let it happen.
8: Yeah, yeah.
1: But as a New York City kid, it's cool.
8: Yeah, it is. Yeah, it is. I'm as a native New Yorker, for that to be in the stars, in the atmosphere, to be a part of the vibes, I don't have a problem with that.
1: Good.
8: Plus, it's an Eastern Conference team. Yeah, we're in the West.
7: The World Cup starts today, as you just heard from Greg Berhalter. Patrick Mahomes has a $500 million contract, 2-year extension,
1: yeah.
7: And. Just wait, please, because we had the greatest comeback in the history of the NBA last night in the finals. The Knicks lose in the first half by a lot. Like, if you're just going to look at the first half, you're like, oh, God.
1: They were getting smoked. 41-20.
7: What?
1: They were getting smoked.
7: 41-20. Yes, 41-22 after the first quarter, 76-49 at the half. Oh, my God. Cat, two early fouls. Oh, they're overcompensating for the non-call on Wemby in that last game when he pushes Brunson to the ground. Mitchell Robinson with a flagrant elbow. What a disaster. Not so fast, right? 90-75 after the third quarter. Wemby had that flagrant foul to Karl Anthony Towns, and now all of a sudden one more flagrant, he gets suspended for the next game. May not matter if it's Knicks in five. And the New York Knicks did what they had to do to just stay alive and allow the Spurs to initially make mistakes and them to just be great. Jalen Brunson, late in games, awesome, right? Mike Brown, head coach, Jose Alvarado comes in and plays with Jalen Brunson, 0 minutes prior to that point together. And then OG Anunoby becomes a New York hero forever. OG Anunoby, I don't know where you were planning on living when you were done with your career. I could tell you, Westchester County, New Jersey, maybe a little bit Greenwich, Connecticut. You're going to earn an apartment in the city or on Long Island. You need a place here for the rest of your life. OGN, this is the extreme nature of it. When you have the block on De'Aaron Fox, and then you have the game-winning tippet, and you're going to win the NBA championship, and you're likely going to be Finals MVP, you can then live wherever you want and you're going to have more money than you know what to do with playing in the NBA, but you're going to have forever appearance contracts because of this.
8: When the Knicks finish the drill, and I anticipate that being on Saturday night, that play, that tip-in by OG Anunoby, will be the statue at Madison Square Garden that they choose to immortalize this moment in this championship.
1: We're talking
8: statue? That's it right there. That's the one.
1: That's the shot. That's the photo.
8: Of all of the plays that they've had this postseason, that's the play.
1: Mm.
8: And Jalen Brunson has been awesome. He's had a lot of moments down the stretch. There's a reason why Jalen Brunson is one of the best clutch players, known for being one of the best clutch players in the entire league. But that moment by OG Anunoby is the moment that will be immortalized.
1: A lot of times in championship runs, when we talk about teams of destiny, which this New York Knicks team definitely feels like, there's the face of the team, but there's always the hero. There's the hero you don't expect. Jalen Brunson, definitively the face of this team.
8: Yeah.
1: OG will be the hero forever.
8: Yeah, it's like the Eagles in 2017, right? I don't know who you would dub as the face of the team, but it wasn't the backup quarterback. And you had Nick Foles, Philly.
1: St. Nick.
8: That's the statue out front of the stadium. Mm-hmm. So, that's...
1: The Giants. Eli has the play. We're talking David Tyree.
8: Eli is Super Bowl MVP, but David Tyree was the hero of Super Bowl 42. There is no question about it.
1: Mm-hmm.
8: Here's the interesting thing.
7: He may be both in this
8: case. The interesting thing about the Knicks with OG. It could be both. And you brought this up weeks ago.
7: Yeah, bring it. Go
8: ahead. And we all scoffed at you.
7: Yeah, keep going.
8: Saying that there's no world in which OG Anunoby is considered the best player on the team. It's got to be Jalen Brunson. He's the guy. He's the fulcrum. It all orbits around him. The Nova Knicks, the culture, everything.
7: Mm-hmm.
8: And you just kept saying, but OG Anunoby. He's arguably one of the most dynamic players on the offensive side of the ball, and he's arguably the most dynamic player on the defensive side of the ball for the Knicks. He may be their best player.
7: Kawhi Leonard Jr.
8: You kept pointing it out.
7: That's what he is.
8: And everybody dismissed it
1: because
8: Jalen Brunson is the captain. But in this series right now, through the first four games, if you're picking an MVP,
7: it's him.
8: It's probably OG Anunoby.
1: Not only did he have the block and the tip-in last night, he's averaging 23.8 points, 58% shooting on the series. Remember when I put him on my power rankings? He was number 5 in the top 5 best/most important players heading into these finals. A lot of people absolutely dunked on me. They're like, how could he even make the list? And here he is, potentially finals MVP.
7: He's going to be the finals MVP because I think people are assuming, oh, it's still going to be Brunson. I think the people that vote for the finals MVP are smart people. And what they're going to look at is offense and defense and more than just, hey, biggest star on the team, he's what got them there. That's not what it is. It's what did it in the finals. And I think Brunson's been way better than people have given him credit for. And I will continue to go back to one thing. He never stopped shooting. Even though the efficiency wasn't high, he never stopped shooting, which means they still have to guard him. Conversely, they just stopped giving the ball to Wemby in the paint last night. That was not a thing for them. They chose, you know what? Let's revert back to what we once were terrible at in games 1 and 2, getting the ball to Wemby in the paint because we have a huge lead. No! Your singular and only job at that point when you're up 29 points and you're dominating, you're up 27 at the half, your job in the second half is to run 24 minutes off the clock as soon as possible. To milk possessions. You have a 24-second shot clock. You should not be shooting with anything over 5 seconds to go in the shot clock. Even if it's a rushed bad shot, it doesn't matter. A bad shot with a 27-point lead at 3 seconds to go on the shot clock is better than a good shot with 19 seconds in the shot clock. They didn't do that. And this is where Mitch Johnson, who is an excellent coach, and I am not in any way, shape, or form, let me be clear about this, at all, advocating for them to fire him, to move on from him. That's not what I'm saying.
8: Okay.
7: What I'm saying is, at no point probably did the Chicago Bulls think about firing Doug Collins when he was coaching their team for the 3 years because they were winning games, and he's an excellent coach. But at some point, they had to ask themselves, is Doug Collins the right guy for Michael Jordan? Right? Is Tom Thibodeau the right guy for the New York Knicks? Tom Thibodeau did nothing to get fired other than them thinking he's probably not the right guy to get them there. Mitch Johnson, hopefully for him and the Spurs, will be the right guy. But if you want to start to build the case against him, He gave you a ton of ammo last night. And I hate doing this because he's like 37 years old. He is such a young man in this whole scheme of things. But the Spurs they're a win-now team.
8: But the first postseason, you get your team to the NBA Finals?
7: Mm-hmm.
8: And you want to fire him?
7: No, I don't.
1: With a young core?
7: I don't want to fire him. Let me ask you a question.
8: Are you confident
7: that Mitch Johnson will be the coach, and I hope he is, that will get Wemby on the block as many plays as possible, that will get that number of threes down? Like you've said, I hate five or more threes. I hate it. You're voluntarily losing the game. That's what you've said. Well, that's like a coaching thing. You're not allowed to do that.
8: But just like you develop players, you develop coaches.
7: That's right.
8: And with the organizational structure and Greg Popovich being there and Brian Ryan and R.C. Buford, so on and so forth, like the way the Spurs have it set up, I'm confident that Mitch Johnson can develop into a championship-winning head coach. I don't know that you got to throw the baby out with the bathwater. It's disappointing, but I also think it's an opportunity for this young group to learn. And, oh, by the way, I think the change that needs to happen is the Spurs moving on from De'Aaron Fox.
7: I think that will happen.
8: I think that's the change that needs to happen this summer.
7: Yeah, I would also.
8: It needs to be Dylan Harper and Steph Castle's team. That's who it needs to go to. And Steph Castle, I thought, was brilliant down the stretch. I mean, he had the offensive rebound, ended up getting fouled, the two free throws. His defense was amazing. Like, Steph Castle was awesome. He made Mike Brown do something that Mike Brown hadn't done all postseason long, which is play Jose Alvarado and Jalen Brunson together in the same lineup. I just think that it needs to be their team. And so the biggest shift that I anticipate the Spurs making after the disappointment, the heartbreak of losing these finals, is moving on from De'Aaron Fox.
7: Someone else may have had the greatest night of their life last night. It wasn't just OG Anunoby. We will talk to that person next. We're on Sportsmanlike, presented by Progressive Insurance. 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
13: Holy blank.
8: Unbelievable.
13: Miles Garrett?
8: Yep. Blank like, them picks.
13: Yeah. Damn right.
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26: Unsportsmanlike. It's short. It's grabbed by J.R. Smith. Smith is going to run it out. I think J.R. didn't know how much time was left. J.R. going to dribble up near the timeline, and we're going to overtime.
27: Brunson's going to drive. Floats it over Wemby. Missed the shot. Ball is tipped out. It's carried all the way down floor. De'Aaron Fox going to chase it down. Fox layup. That's blocked.
28: Oh, boy. I thought he was fouled, but no call. De'Aaron Fox could have dribbled around.
29: Call on WTAM from years ago with the J.R. Smith play in the NBA Finals. And then after that, last night here on ESPN Radio, Mark Kestisher, you heard P.J. Carlissimo there questioning what was De'Aaron Fox doing. Bonehead plays, unfortunately, for two veteran guys, J.R. Smith back in the day, and then De'Aaron Fox last night. 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Greatest comeback in the history of the NBA Finals. 29 points. The Knicks overcome that deficit to beat the San Antonio Spurs 107-106. Joining us now, David Dennis Jr., our ESPN Radio teammates. You will hear him today with Randy Scott from 10 a.m. until noon Eastern time. He was at the game last night. Anscape, hoop streams this weekend. And how would you describe your night at the Garden last night?
30: Last night runs into today. It was the wildest, I would say more than sports experience, is the wildest sort of like on-the-job experience I could ever imagine. Like, I, to go from... There were boos. I don't know if it caught it picked up on.
29: They mentioned it. Yeah.
30: There were boos going into halftime. I've never seen that. Like, at halftime, I was like, I think the Spurs can win this in six. I don't think the Knicks are going to win another game. And at the in an hour and a half later, 2 hours later, it's Knicks in five. Like, I've never seen that kind of turnaround, that sort of pandemonium. As soon as the game was over, the first thing I said, besides, excuse me, ASAP, I got to do some work, was this has surpassed Willis Reed in terms of MSG moments. This is the definitive MSG moment.
8: The OG tip.
30: The OG tip, that comeback, this is the defining. And I know, like, history and all that stuff. Yeah. You're going to be telling people about this for as long as people have been talking about Willis Reed. We will be talking to people about what we saw that night, that OG tip, that comeback. Like, I think we're beyond NBA moments. Now, this is not, I'm not trying to be hyperbolic, but we're talking about what are the greatest New York moments in sports history.
8: Yes, yes.
30: This is in that conversation of being at the top. I'm not a sports historian, I'm not a New York historian,
8: yeah,
30: but this is right there.
8: Oh, no question. It's right there with David Tyree's catch in Super Bowl 42.
30: Yeah, yeah.
8: It's right there with Derek Jeter's leadoff home run in the World Series in 2000. I mean, the Mookie Wilson play that goes through Bill Buckner's legs in the 86 World Series. There's all of those plays. Like, this is right there with those. But there is another side of it, which is the San Antonio collapse.
30: Yeah.
8: And Double D, I'm not sure if you heard it earlier, but our friend Evan Cohen right here has been questioning and potentially wondering whether or not Mitch Johnson is the guy to help Wemby win
30: a
8: championship. He called Mitch Johnson the Doug Collins to Phil Jackson for Michael Jordan. That's what he referred to Mitch Johnson as. What are your thoughts on Mitch Johnson, the job he's done, what happened last night, all of it?
30: So I don't know if anybody here has ever dated a narcissist. Not saying anybody here, but maybe your neighbor. But if you've dated a narcissist, one thing that you do know is that, like, they switch therapists all the time. You go to couples counseling and they switch. Sometimes it's not like you, it's not the therapist, it's the person, right? And we look at this Knicks playoff run, right? What has happened in this Knicks playoff run? Philadelphia moved on from their front office, right? We were talking about the Cavs head coach. Should we fire the Cavs head coach because of what happened? And now we're talking about, is Mitch Johnson the person? It's not necessarily those. It's the person, which is the Knicks. The Knicks are doing this to people. They're doing this to people all the way through the playoffs, to where when it's over, we're saying, is this person the right person to get him over the hump? The Knicks are just doing this everywhere along the way. And we could talk about Mitch Johnson. And yes, he's young, and I do think that, like, youth has shown up with the Spurs. And I've been so anti this thing about youth and, like, the Spurs are the team that the youth has shown up.
8: Experience matters.
30: And experience has shown up for the coach as well. He is not prepared for this, which happens, right?
8: Yeah.
30: But there was another coach in his first finals who looked like he was way over his head and had multiple different situations and is now coaching the great, like, just a perfect finals, and that's Mike Brown. We had the same conversation about Mike Brown.
0: Not with the same team, though.
30: Well, not with the same. When we looked at Mike Brown, his first finals, even though, yes, nobody expected him to win, it was like, he's not ready for this moment.
0: Mm-hmm.
30: Right?
0: And
30: not ready for
0: them. And they moved on.
30: And they moved on, but Mike Brown is a championship level coach.
8: He developed into a championship winning coach.
30: He's a championship level coach and coaching a perfect finals right now. And there is a world in which he could have done that if given some time to do that. I think Mitch Johnson is a good enough. He coached them they beat OKC.
0: I'm not arguing that. Do you believe the Spurs are a win now team?
30: Yeah, every team in the NBA is a win now team.
0: That's not true. Do you believe?
1: Are the Nets?
30: Why is that not true?
0: Win now team, I think, would also indicate you have the ability to win now. The Spurs are a win now team because they have, as Small said, the Nets are not a win now team because they don't have the ability, which is fine, to win now. Are the Spurs a win now team?
30: Yeah.
0: Okay. Do you believe, are you confident 100% that Mitch Johnson is the head coach to get Wemby to a championship?
30: Yes. He's three games away from doing it right now.
0: That's fine.
30: And he's out being outcoached by a guy who's pitching a perfect game in terms of coaching.
1: Yeah.
30: He's had a team out there that had double-digit leads in every single game. I've never seen a team that is down 3-1 that says we could probably have swept this other team.
0: Well, the inverse would be Mitch Johnson, who is an excellent coach, who is way beyond his years already, has had a double-digit lead in every game of the NBA Finals and is down 3-1.
30: I'm with you, but
0: that has to be pointed out. And Victor Wembanyama, who's the best player on his team, does not play the way that allows for him to dominate.
30: I got you. I understand that. But I can also say that I was at the State Farm Massacre when the Knicks did that to the Hawks in Game 6, right? Mm-hmm. And at that, there was one of the lowest moments in the Hawks' history to be down, lose by 50 points or whatever it was.
0: Quinn Snyder got an extension.
30: And Quinn Snyder did get an extension.
0: Second job.
30: But I'm just saying, and then the next series demoralized Philadelphia, and then pantsed Cleveland, and now you're doing it again. Like, you can't make a move based on a team that is just doing this to everybody. They're doing it to everybody.
0: I don't want them to

0: done things that we've never seen before. I think now we got to lean into a little bit of precedent here with the Spurs, and teams don't recover from losses like this.
1: David Dennis Jr.
2: Hold on, I got one more question. I got one more question I got to ask him. If we're power ranking the blame for the Spurs collapse last night, give me your top three.
0: The Spurs. I mean, it was
2: individuals. Come on now.
0: All right. So I mean, Wemby has to hold a ton of this, right? Like you're the best.
2: So you would have him number one.
0: Probably, yeah, number one. You're the best player. You're number one. What is it?
3: More than Fox?
0: Fox is number two. Fox is number two. Because Fox, you got brought in for these moments. You got That's brought in to be the adult in the room when he went for that layup. I don't have a ton of hair. I almost pulled my hair. I could not believe he went for that layup. The intentional foul, which was smart previously, was not smart in that moment when Alvarado was running around like crazy.
2: And you had right there, you had an opportunity to triple team him with Steph Castle, De'Aaron Fox, and the half court line.
0: Right, yeah. At the half court line, you leave OG to go double Brunson when Wemby is already on him. And then I would have to say Miss Johnson after that. It's in that order. Wemby, of course, is the best player. He has to do it. Fox, you got to
1: best player, your coach, and your veteran player. That's a good trio.
3: Yeah,
1: that's rough.
3: Well, speaking of power rankings, can
0: one
3: you give
0: of those
3: us
0: guys
3: one
0: might
3: more?
0: Not be there. Yeah.
3: Are you open to one more set of power rankings?
0: Let's do it.
3: I know that beyond basketball, you had an incredible night at the Garden last night.
0: Yes.
3: Can you give us your top three power rankings of moments for David Dennis Jr. last night, Game 4 at the Garden?
0: Oh, so power ranking. So probably. One, meeting you guys' close personal friend, Ghostface, who is my favorite rapper of all time.
3: Mm-hmm.
0: Got to see him, and, he recognized your boy, so that was cool.
3: That's awesome.
0: Got him down to do Ball Up Top, the Antscape digital show afterwards. It's like, Ghost, come, ASAP. So I was in the box. ASAP is coming down. We go through Gen Pop with ASAP Rocky. I almost got trampled.
1: So it's you, Ghostface, and ASAP walking through?
0: Me and ASAP Rocky walking through.
3: Just the two of you.
0: And then with his couple of his people and some of his people, like, we're walking down the Madison Square Garden. They're going nuts over him. Everybody, like, going through the escalators with this dude. It's pandemonium. He goes in the Wu-Tang tent. I'm like, Ghostface, good to see you from this morning. Come and, like, do the show. He's like, great, I'm going to come do 1 second. Can Raekwon come? Yeah, Ghost, yes. Can RZA come? Let me think about it. Yeah. Ever so we're just like going through to
3: the
0: court.
3: The whole Wu-Tang
2: clan. Wu-Tang is forever.
0: One third of the Wu-Tang.
2: So does Wu-Tang deserve more credit for the Knicks comeback?
0: They saved New York City.
2: This is the second time they've done it.
0: Wu-Tang saved New York City. They turned the vibes around. The vibes
2: Wu-Tang
0: were bad.
2: Wu-Tang deserves a ring.
0: They turned the vibes around. This is the Wu game, everybody.
2: The Wu game. So Jordan had the flu game. This is the Wu game.
0: They turn the vibes around. They save new. They introduced Victor Wembanyama to the real Shaolin monks. That's what they did.
2: Yeah.
0: They saved the city. Ghost, Ray, everybody, RZA, Jizza, Method Man. Who's left? Master Killer, Inspector Deck. You guys.
1: I always think it's interesting that Redman's not part of it anyway, but I feel like a lot of people...
3: Okay, so what's number three?
2: Across the Gobbles Bridge.
0: Yeah, he's like a cousin. He's basically one of the bees, one of the killer. I feel like I'm one of the killer bees. I'm one of the Wu bees.
2: Exactly.
0: Wu-Tang is forever.
3: Well, you gave us two. What's number three?
0: Number three? Probably...
3: You and ASAP, Wu-Tang, what's number three?
0: In terms of moments at the game...
1: Or post-game.
0: Just sitting there with... So, as you know, Chuck... Charles Barkley holds court after the game at different places. And him and Ernie Johnson, two guys who have seen everything. Ernie Johnson has covered all the things. And just watching two guys be like, I've never seen anything like that before in my life. Ever. And Ernie's covered everything.
3: Yeah.
0: Never seen a game like that in any sport in his entire life. And it was surreal. And also, honorable mention, walking from Madison Square Garden to there with Monica McNutt, who is, we all love Monica.
2: Yes.
0: And also, like, just a maid. She could run for mayor of New York City.
3: Oh, everyone loves her.
0: Everybody loves Monica McNutt. So shout out to her and all that.
1: David Dennis Jr., you'll hear him today, 10 a.m. to noon Eastern time with the last remaining member of Wu-Tang, Randy Scott. From between 10 a.m. and noon Eastern time, read him and watch him
0: is
1: on Antscape.
0: Wu-Tang overrated like Outkast?
1: Oh. I did not know. Absolutely not. Like Raw Pulse, Ice Cream Man is coming. Challenge Finest. What up, Boo? Peace, Your Highness. 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
4: Hey, this is Rich Eisen. 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We'll talk about it with Hall of Famer Chris Webber. The actor Hart Denton from the Yellowstone spinoff series Dutton Ranch joins us in studio, and head coach Zach Taylor.

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7: 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Denny Hamlin stayed on a roll last weekend, winning the Firekeepers Casino 400 at Michigan International Speedway. Hamlin overcame adversity throughout the day and still found his way to victory lane, giving him back-to-back NASCAR Cup Series wins and even more momentum as the summer heats up. Now the Cup Series heads to Pocono Raceway for the Great American Getaway 400. The tricky triangle has long been one of Hamlin's best tracks, where he's won a record 7 Cup Series races. With Hamlin red hot and the playoff race intensifying, all eyes will be on Pocono this weekend. Buckle up! NASCAR heads to the tricky triangle at Pocono Raceway this weekend. 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
13: I mean, yeah. Victor Wembanyama can't be the face of the league when you're choking at the end of NBA Finals games, right? But this is his second choke in the last 3 games.
14: LeBron's team's lost a lot, and he was the face of the league.
13: Yeah, but I don't know that LeBron was missing 3 of the 4 free throws he attempted in the fourth quarter. I don't know that LeBron was turning it over like Wemby did at the end of game 2 when he hit Steph Castle in the back.
12: You mean when he was playing point guard, or when he's playing out beyond the arc, or when he's shooting and he's not dunking, all those spots where he should be near the basket?
13: The one, he got his own rebound at the end of game 2. I mean, he got the defensive rebound, and they were in this spot where they were trying to figure out, are we going to push it? Are we going to take a timeout? What are we going to do? And Wemby got caught in between. Steph Castle was waiting for it. Then he turned up court because he thought Wemby was bringing it up. And he ends up turning it over. And then the foul gets committed. So he compounded a problem. But, like, when you have, you know, your best players making mistakes at the end of games like this, it's

0: It's, I don't want to say it's a character flaw, but it's certainly something that the San Antonio Spurs are going to have to work past if they're going to win a championship in the foreseeable future.
1: Yeah, and, you know, one other thing. I personally despise when the NFL, and I know why they do it. It's obviously better information for the gamblers, et cetera, when they release the injury reports, because I always think it's target practice. Like, oh, Chris Canty has a shoulder injury. Yeah. Cool, what do you think the offensive lineman's going to do that you're going up against? Destroy your shoulder.
0: Well, I ain't gonna feel it,
1: but right.
0: I'm on tour.
1: Tell
0: also.
1: Somebody
0: go for it, buddy.
1: I don't think you should publicize your weakness.
2: I'm good.
0: This is not gonna matter.
1: I just don't think you should publicize your weakness. And I think that every time Wemby shoots pull up threes off of one dribble beyond the 3-point line, like halfway between 3-point and half court, you're publicizing your weakness. You're telling everybody you're tired.
0: Yeah, listen, I agree with you on that front. And here's the thing: after game one, Mitch Johnson was talking about the team needs to get in the paint. We need to live in the paint more. So. Like, the head coach was preaching that. It's up to the players to go out there and execute. But I'm just talking about the specific plays late in games. Because they've had double-digit leads in every single finals game.
1: Yep.
0: It's a matter of how do we execute in late-game situations. And it feels like it's take your turn when it comes to the blunders. And coincidentally, the guys that aren't making the mistakes are the two young point guards, yeah. Steph Castle and Dillon Harper. They're the ones that aren't making the mistakes.
1: That's right.
0: And it feels like Mitch Johnson and everybody on the San Antonio team is afraid of those guys losing the game for them. Meanwhile, everybody else on the Spurs is losing the damn game, Wemby included.
1: I think we're at a point, if you're the Spurs, where Mitch Johnson, head coach, should literally sit back and say to Dillon Harper, I'm maybe going to give you the opportunity to make yourself one of the great stories in the history of the sport. I'm giving you the ball. You're the guy now. You're going to be the one making plays for us. And if we go and win the next three, yes, of course, Wemby's the best player, but you're the guy that has the chance to tell the story in a way that is greater than anyone else.
0: But Ev, we said that after game one.
1: But he didn't do it.
0: Ev, I said it after game one. Now, the Spurs got high on their own supply in several ways in last night's game because what happened in game three with De'Aaron Fox making that mid-range pull-up, that was the one, oh, that's what we got De'Aaron Fox here for. He's great in these moments. No, he ain't. He just had a game after being widely criticized for what happened in the first two. Like it should have been Dillon Harper's show. Yep. It should be Steph Castle's show. Like, wow. Lean on those guys. Instead, you let De'Aaron Fox make bonehead play after bonehead play in the final minute of the game that end up costing you one. When the sole reason why you stuck with him throughout all of his struggles in the postseason, whether it's the injured ankle or not that's affecting him, was because he was supposed to be the steady hand on the court, and he was not. There is no world that exists in my mind where De'Aaron Fox should be on the San Antonio Spurs next year.
1: The show tonight, between 7 p.m. and 10 p.m. Eastern, of course, will be Amber and Ian. NCAA President Charlie Baker will join them at 7:30 p.m. Eastern. I would say there's a lot to talk to him about,
0: yep,
1: in and around the Brendan Sorsby situation at Texas Tech, college football playoff expansion, et cetera, et cetera. NCAA President Charlie Baker tonight, 7:30 p.m. Eastern, with Amber and Ian. 888-SAY-ESPN is your telephone number to join the show. Mike in Albany, listening on 104.5 The Team. Mike.
3: Hey, good morning, guys. Exciting times in New York. This is great for the Knicks and the team and the city and everybody. But I got two questions for you. One, is DraftKings going to take a line on who's going to be the one that causes Wembley to have the next flagrant foul and get kicked out of the rest of the series?
1: I don't think they would do that. I don't think you can do that, right?
0: Because I
3: think I saw something.
1: Really? Maybe
0: but,
1: you
0: but
1: can.
0: But here's what I'll say. It's not going to matter, Mike.
2: The Knicks are going to
0: be over on Saturday.
3: I don't know how the Spurs get off the mat, Mike. If it's a facetious question, you're already focusing on Wembley. That's not the question. The other question I have is the Knicks have an attic space in the Spurs' head. No one's mentioned the fact that the Knicks beat them in the Emirate, the coveted NBA Emirate Cup in the early part of the season.
1: Well, I'm glad you brought that up. The banner should go up after they win the championship for the in-season tournament.
0: And I wonder, moving forward, will we put more weight on who wins the NBA Cup?
2: Yeah.
1: Will that matter more? We're Unsportsmanlike, presented by Progressive Insurance.
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6: The Trianda ball is ready to roll out on the pitch today. The 2026 FIFA World Cup officially kicks off, with host nation Mexico taking on South Africa at noon in Mexico City. History will be on the line for Mexico, which has appeared in seven previous World Cup opening matches, but has never won one, earning a record of 5 draws and 2 defeats in those inaugural matches. Team Mexico is the favorite to top Group D and look to start their 2026 World Cup run with a win at the legendary Estadio Azteca. And later today, LAFC star Sun Heung-min leads South Korea into its tournament opener against Czechia, who will take control of a wide-open Group D. The road to World Cup glory begins today.
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0: This is one of the most important days in New York sports history. Right up there with January 12, 1969.
20: I got news for you, buddy. 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
0: May
21: 8, 1970. Here comes Willis, and the crowd is going wild.
0: October 27, 1986.
22: Behind the back.
0: June
23: 14th, 1994. The waiting is over. The New York Rangers are the Stanley Cup champions.
0: This is right up there with the most important days in New York sports history.
24: Throws it deep downfield, wide open Tyree, who makes the catch.
0: Let's not kid ourselves. There's a ton of pressure on the New York Knicks to respond and win Game 4.
25: Tip it good. OG Anunoby, and this place is rocking at the Garden.
26: I gotta say it was a good day.
1: unbelievable moments in sports history, all related to the great state of New York. As last night was another one, as CC predicted, one of the big moments in sports history would happen, and it did last night with the greatest comeback in the history of the NBA. 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And joining us now, he is a Hall of Famer, and he is a former member of the New York Knicks. The last time he joined us, his young son was on with us, I think less than a year old, and made his national TV and radio appearance debut here with us. Amari Stoudemire joining us, along with Michelle Smallman, Chris Canty, Evan Cohen with you. Amari, what did you see last night from your former team?
2: Man, I saw a lot. I saw resilience. I saw perseverance. I saw dedication. And I saw togetherness. I saw camaraderie. You know, it's just a nice collective group, man, who just don't give up. They have a championship pedigree from those guys when they won championships in college, so they know what it takes. But, you know, to see that comeback last night was incredible.
0: Amari, I understand in sports, a lot of the time it's coach speaks when you say you never give up, you keep fighting until the end. What was the moment where you actually believe the Knicks mounting a comeback after being down 29 in the third quarter was possible?
2: Well, I think in that fourth quarter, you know, anytime you get into the fourth quarter, you got to try to get the game under 10, right? And if you get the game under 10, then anything can happen. And so when I saw that lead somewhat depleting in that fourth quarter, and I saw the lead go under 10, I'm like, hey, wait a second now, we got a real chance here. And it's just a matter of now collectively being aware defensively, being able to stop guys, and then also being able to take that momentum down on the offensive end and score the basketball, and to have poise and composure down the stretch, which the Knicks showed last night.
3: And Amari, I don't know if anyone showed it more than OG Anunoby. We had the block and then that unbelievable tip-in with 1.2 seconds left in the game. Take us through what your emotions were as you watch OG with that tip-in.
2: Well, when I saw the block, I was like, oh, what a great play. You know, don't give up on the play, hustle back. And your coach always tell you, always run back on defense, never give up on the play. And you saw that, and then it comes down to get the tip in there at the last second. I was stunned. I was like, the world stopped and paused for like a good 5 seconds for me. But I was ecstatic. I mean, I was so excited about that win last night.
1: Amari, the last time we had you on, you had tremendous energy. It's even greater today. Are you still feeling it from, like, have you slept? Are you still in it from last night? Because I could hear it in your voice. There's an energy that is greater than even the last time we had you on.
2: Yeah, man, I'm still ecstatic. I mean, I can't believe what's happening. You know, when I signed the Knicks, the goal was to accomplish what these guys are accomplishing, right? And we wasn't quite able to make that happen. So I'm living vicariously through them and watching their success and watching the city in the uproar. I mean, it's just great to be a former Knick and to have an opportunity to see these guys contend for a championship. It's awesome, man.
1: That is such an interesting psychological observation you just made, because I don't know, like a normal everyday, I would probably be jealous of, I was not on this team that did this. Our group could have done this if this happened and that happened, or we didn't come through at the same time as the LeBron, Wade, Bosh, Big Three, et cetera, in Miami. Are you, like, is this team so likable that that jealousy just goes out the window?
2: Well, you know what? We got to give it up to the front office, right? Because when we start with Jim Dolan and then the front office guys who wanted to somewhat create this alumni program to bring all the former players back into the New York Knicks and Madison Square Garden, right? And so for us to come back and watch these guys over the years, we became a part of that team. Mm. And so now to see that team succeeding the way they are, we feel like we are part of that team or on that roster. You know what I'm saying? So we all feel great about this. There's no jealousy. We all feel ecstatic about what they're doing, and we're all supporting them.
0: Man, I'm stuck on the OG tip-in, Amari, and it's one of the greatest plays in New York sports history. I'm just curious, when you saw that tip go in, what did you feel as a player that has blood in the ground at Madison Square Garden? What was that moment, that specific moment, like for you personally?
2: You know, when I saw that shot, I thought the initial jumper from Jalen Brunson was too deep, and it might have been short, but I didn't see the offensive rebound coming from OG, but I was hoping that no one gives up because you never know. Sometimes you see these games won, and like we saw last night, at a tip-in, last second. So you just can't give up on the play. And when I saw OG diving into the basket and I saw him tip the basketball, and right before it went in, I was like waiting to see if it's going to go in. And then it goes in. I'm like, oh, you know, to win a championship, man, sometimes it takes luck. You know, it takes some luck to get it all in there. We saw that last night, and it worked out for us.
3: Amari, we're obviously going to focus a lot on the Knicks and the comeback, but let's talk about the other side. What happened with the Spurs? How did they allow the Knicks to even be in this position to come back and win the game?
2: Well, the Spurs are a very young team. These guys are not experienced in the playoffs, and they're not experienced in the NBA Finals. And so you can see that, you know, that lack of experience there in the fourth quarter. A few mistakes was made, some turnovers happened, bad passing. And then for us to sit there and play, possibly, you know, defense, and for the Knicks to never give up. Like, we have a mentality in New York where we just don't give up. We're hard workers. We get the job done. And so to see that on the basketball court, but the Spurs just did not have enough experience to really make that, to seal that victory last night.
1: We're talking with Hall of Famer Amari Sotomayor.
0: But Amari, I gotta push back on that because I'm with you. The Spurs are a relatively inexperienced group, but De'Aaron Fox is supposed to be the veteran presence on the court in critical moments in the game. Now, he was the hero in game three. He made the little midi go-ahead points. Like he basically solidified the win for the Spurs. But last night, it was a comedy of errors for him in the last minute of the game. And the low light was him attempting a layup while his team was up one with 11 seconds to go, and the shot clock turned off. I'm just curious, as a veteran player, seeing a vet on a relatively young team make that kind of mistake, what is going on in his mind, and what is going on in that locker room post game when you have that type of play be the reason why you lose the game?
2: Well, you got to think, man. You get in these environments where pressure's on, and it goes from basketball players to law enforcement to all type of situations where when the pressure's on and you're down to a split-second decision, sometimes you have this glitch in your mind to where you're not thinking about anything except for trying to execute the play, right? So I think for De'Aaron Fox, he wanted to score the basketball to try to seal the victory, right? And he wasn't thinking about the game right at that moment as far as the circumstances of the timing and what could possibly go wrong. And so when you're in that split second decision moment, without having the wherewithal mentally and the leadership mentally to know, let me just pull this out and keep and run the clock down, he wanted to try to score and seal the victory because it seemed like the easiest thing to do. Not realizing OG was right there on his right shoulder to block that shot. You know, sometimes you get in these moments, man, and you forget about the circumstances because you're so into a high pressure moment and you just react. And that's the issue. I think now he's thinking about that a lot in the locker room. It's a tough space to be in right now because you lost that game, and it seems like all the weight is on your shoulders now because of that one play. But collectively, it's a team effort. I'm sure the team is around him, supporting him. But, yeah, that's a tough space to be in right now for De'Aaron Fox.
1: Amari, do you think that the Spurs have Victor Wembanyama positioned right on offense?
2: Yeah, I mean, he's an all-around player. I mean, obviously, being 7'3 and not as strong with your lower extremities, it's going to be hard to be in that paint posting up all the time, right? Because guys like myself and guys who play in the post, we're going to get into your body. We're going to get into your legs. We're going to try to box you out. We're going to box you all the way out outside the paint. We're going to be physical with you. So that paint game is not an easy lift. You got to be a man down there. And so for him, he's an all-around player. He's versatile, and he's not as strong with the lower extremities. So he has to play all around in order for his game to be at his top peak. But I played against Dirk Nowitzki, and Dirk was a player who was also very versatile. He caught the ball at the top of the free throw line area right there in the center court, and he was able to see the entire spacing of the basketball court and make the plays from there, shoot the jumper off the top or drive to the basket. So they need to probably position him in a more productive spacing on the basketball court.
1: So wait, let's play this out. So let's say Amari Stoudemire is guarding Victor Wembanyama. Amari Stoudemire is significantly shorter than Victor Wembanyama. You can jump through the roof, obviously, back in the day, but you're stronger than him. How does a coach or how does a teammate go about helping Wemby if someone strong like Amari is guarding him and he needs to get to the block? What should they be doing more of?
2: Well, there's many ways you can get the ball in the post, right? Let's say, for example, I'm posting up with my back to the basket and the defender's behind me. That's one way. A lot of times the defender tries to get in front. So you reposition your footing and you're now behind the defender with your hand toward the basket where the ball can be thrown over the top, right? So, and there's ways you can duck in front of the rim. There's multiple ways to get the ball inside the paint. It's a matter of learning how to maneuver your footwork to get that ball down there, and then you can be productive. And so I think you just have to know how to get the ball in multiple ways in the paint.
3: Amari, let's go back to the Knicks specifically for a second. We've talked a lot about various players and how they have allowed the Knicks to get to this point. I want to focus on Mike Brown. In your opinion, what has he done correctly to allow the Knicks to have a 3-1 series lead and be on the precipice of bringing home the championship?
2: Well, Mike Brown is keeping the guys motivated, right? Mike Brown, we know his pedigree of being in the finals several times and having a successful coaching career. So far in his career, and to be able to now keep the guys motivated, to now work with Karl Anthony Towns and keep him involved offensively, allowing Jalen Brunson to be who he is, and also putting Alvarado in there to take some of the pressure off of Brunson when it came to a two-guard front, right? So these are the nuances, man. And then also, like, calling timeouts properly and challenging certain plays and just kind of talking to the officials about certain things he's seen. All these little nuances adds up as a coach, and you can see how well coached the team is because of the success that they're having.
3: Final thing for me, Amari. We are riding high on that comeback last night. It's one of the most unbelievable games we'll ever see in sports, but the job is not done. They still have one more win to go. This group is as steady as they come, but how do they not let that overwhelm them, and how do they, heading into Game 5 in San Antonio, make sure that they bring it home?
2: A part of me says I'm not concerned. Right, because, you know, Brunson and Mikal Bridges and Hart, they all won a championship in college together, so they know what it takes to win, yeah? But on the other hand, I'm like, all right, well, it's not done until it's over.
3: Mm-hmm.
2: But I do feel like these guys are going to calm down. They're going to relax, decompress. Coach Brown's going to have those guys somewhat relax and decompress and get themselves remotivated and get ready to close the series out. And so it won't be an easy lift. Spurs are going to come out very active in San Antonio and try to win that game. The fans in San Antonio obviously are one of the top fan groups in the NBA. So it's going to be a hostile environment. But I'm sure they'll be able to kind of relax and understand this game is made of runs and just kind of weather the storm until the fourth quarter and then go and win the game.
1: One more quick one with the Hall of Famer, Amari Stoudemire. We talked to you about a month ago. If we talk to you a month from now, what team will Giannis be on then?
2: Ha! Wow. Good question. I saw an interview with Coach Riley about, you know, a little bit ago about he's going to try to, you know, change the paradigm of Miami. So Giannis could end up being in South Beach. You know, if I had to, I'm not a betting man, but if I had to bet, I would think he's going to go to a market like Miami. And I wouldn't, you know, really think that would be a bad idea for the Heat fans.
1: As a Heat fan, I love that answer. By Amari was very good in the 1 year he played with the Heat. Different kind of version of Amari Stoudemire. Older role version of him, but he was excellent in that 1 year in Miami, the final year of his career in 15-16. Amari Stoudemire, Hall of Famer, and from the state of Florida, so it was fun for him as well. We appreciate the time. Thanks so much.
2: Thanks, guys. Thank you. Appreciate it.
1: Amari Stoudemire, excellent work, not just because he said that. With the overall analysis of game number 4 of the NBA Finals, the greatest comeback in the history of this sport in the finals. How did it happen? We'll discuss next. We're on Sportsman Line, presented by Progressive Insurance.
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34: Brunson's going to drive, floats it over Wemby, missed the jump, ball is tipped out. It's carried all the way down floor. De'Aaron Fox going to chase it down. Fox layup, that's blocked!
33: He's not the biggest all-star, he doesn't score the most, but how I look at basketball is you better be great on offense and you better be great on defense.
34: Keep it good for the lead with 1.2 seconds to go. OG Anunoby, and this place is rocking at the guard.
35: What a game last night. One of the greatest games ever played in the NBA and in the NBA Finals. A 29-point New York Knicks comeback against the San Antonio Spurs, as heard right here on ESPN Radio, presented by Gusto, as seen on ABC Television. And yes, OG Anunoby was the hero. Back in May, early May, I said I thought he was the best player on the team. After that, said, yeah, maybe I'm wrong about that. It's obviously Brunson leading them to a 13-game winning streak, and Brunson is unbelievable, and they obviously would not be here without Brunson. But there is a kind of Kawhi Leonard-ish feel around OG Anunoby. Those two spent time together 2019 in Toronto. Yep. I'm not saying OG is Kawhi Leonard. I am saying stylistically, he does things like Kawhi Leonard does, And I think probably spending that year around him helped him, because when healthy, that's the kind of player he is. And last night, with the unbelievable block on the awful decision-making by De'Aaron Fox, up one going for points versus trying to milk the clock, and then coming back with the greatest tip-in you've ever seen in your life to win the game last night against the Spurs, OG Anunoby is definitely, at least in my mind, the leader in the clubhouse for NBA Finals MVP right now, with the Knicks up 3-1, and CC and I saying the series will be over. Small still thinks the Spurs are alive here.
2: You still keeping hope alive? You still think that the Spurs can find a way to win this series?
3: It's improbable, but it's not impossible. And the only reason why I say that is think about the way that we have talked about Victor Wembanyama this season, this postseason. We have talked about him being perhaps the greatest player to ever play this game. We've talked about him in the same breath as LeBron James, Michael Jordan, etc. And maybe that was a premature coronation.
2: Yeah, we got to pump the brakes on that.
3: However, he possesses the skill to be worthy of that conversation. And the fact that he's even mentioned in that breath, I'm going to show him the respect that I think he deserves, even though some major mistakes in the finals. Major mistakes from Wemby. Some moments he would like to have back. I'm still going to say, until it's over, based on the way we categorize him, that it's not done until it's done.
35: Your favorite baseball player, based on ability, not based on connection, in your personal relationship, in your lifetime, I know, is Albert Pujols.
3: Mm-hmm. Well, Yadier Molina, but Albert.
35: Yeah. Okay, so
3: time for first, as the great Tony La Russa would say.
35: All right, so let's just use Pujols. He's more of a better example for this. He's awesome. He's played first in his career, third in his career, outfield. Let's put him at second base and let's have him bat lefty.
3: I would still think he could do it. You don't understand.
35: But
3: I've watched this guy hit three home runs in one World Series game. I'm just saying, if we're going to talk about him like that, then I can't say it's over.
2: Well, here's the thing. And Wemby is a special player, but for all of the freakish athleticism and the uncanny attributes for a player that is his age, you still have to be fundamentally sound.
3: Mm-hmm.
2: And for him, the turnovers late in games and the missed free throws late in games start to feel a bit of a, like a character flaw, especially when you're on this stage.
3: Yeah, those missed three throws.
2: Exactly. Nobody wants to, you know, put the label on him as if he's a choke artist, but at the same time, he's not at his best when his best is required. That's what all of the great ones. That's what all of the great ones have in common.
3: Mm-hmm.
2: That competitive greatness, that being able to rise above against all odds, against improbable circumstances. Last night, Wemby and his team had the game fully within their control for pretty much the entirety of it. The Knicks only led for 53 seconds.
3: I know.
2: And yet, when you had a limited amount of pressure on you, we saw some mistakes that you can't make at this point in the season. And so for me, like, I had to deem this series over, because what I've seen from the San Antonio Spurs in terms of late game execution and the juxtaposition of what we've gotten from the Knicks throughout the entirety of the playoffs, with the improbable comebacks and the connectivity that we've seen when it comes to their late game execution, there's no world where San Antonio can get off the mat. And for a lot of this, Victor Wembanyama has to wear it.
3: All valid. Everything you just said valid. May I present one more piece of evidence?
2: Please.
3: It's not that long ago that Wemby in Game 7 was getting it done against the Oklahoma City Thunder. And what did we say? He held a grudge against Chet and got it done. SGA got the MVP over him, and he got it done. You don't think that this guy, after watching Madison Square Garden erupt last night, is going to have a chip on his shoulder? You don't think this guy that's getting egged by some trash bag of a human as he's trying to get into his hotel is going to use that as motivation? And the small data points we have on him is that when his back is against the wall and when he has a score to settle, he does it.
2: That's great, Smalls, but these teams have played 7 times at this point during the season, and the Knicks have won 5 of them.
3: I hear you.
2: Like why would I believe that the Knicks are going to lose three straight games to the Spurs. Why would I believe that? Like, they played seven times. The Knicks have won five of them. Mm-hmm. Why would I think the Spurs are going to rattle off three straight wins?
3: We've seen 3-1 series leads dissipate.
2: We've seen it right, one time in the NBA Finals.
1: If we're going to compare them to Oklahoma City in that scenario, OG and Fields, are they... what did I say? Fields, Landry... Shamet. Are OG and Obi and Landry Shamet not playing in Game 5? Because Jalen Williams and A.J. Mitchell didn't play. So that would be like the second best player. And like
3: so
1: a spark
3: they were at a deficit. Kind
1: of okay. Yeah. And if we're going to talk about the 3-1 Cavs-Warriors, is OG or Kat going to get suspended for the next game? Because, like... do we think that the Cavs would have won that series if Draymond was there?
2: I don't.
1: And do we? And by the way, this is confirmed. I know CeCe loves you. Love saying you, it's hypothetically you can't prove.
2: Go ahead, go for it.
1: Oklahoma City is a better team than the San Antonio Spurs when they're at full strength. That is clear. If it went seven games without those two guys, with Williams and Mitchell, that is not to say the Knicks wouldn't be the champions. That's not to say that. That is not to say that. If Oklahoma City was at full strength, I believe they win this series. That series. So to answer your question as to why I don't think it's going to happen, because the examples you're using are not apples to apples. One guy was suspended, Hall of Famer and Draymond, and two of their four best players didn't play in the series, basically.
3: Maybe I'm That's just superstitious. Difference. I don't like to touch the money until the confetti has fallen. And I'm just saying.
2: Yeah, I mean, we saw it in the conference finals once upon a time where the Kevin Durant-led Oklahoma City Thunder were up 3-1 against the Golden State Warriors. And they lost that series?
1: Klay Thompson, game six, monster game. Yeah, it's happened in that round.
2: Yeah, I'm just saying, Klay Thompson and Steph Curry and Draymond Green. Like,
1: listen, if we're wrong about this, use these takes over and over and over again on us because we deserve it, and you should be part of the Spurs parade if they win. I thought the Spurs were going to win this series. I'm down on the way in which the Spurs have approached the in-game strategy and execution led by... what am I looking at?
2: No, you're good.
1: Oh, led by Wemby, Mitch Johnson, De'Aaron Fox, etc. They have not gotten the job done, unlike Granger.
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0: 400. 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

0: runs into midcourt. Launches a straight on three. Missed it short. Tip by Ananobi. He put it in. Ananobi put it in. The Knicks take the lead.
1: Bronson. Ado. Ad expensia.
2: That's incredible.
3: Our celebration of the World Cup beginning. We gave you every nation's call, as we're going to have with the World Cup, of the Knicks' unbelievable win last night.
2: How does the World Cup top that? How do they top that?
3: I don't know that they can for one game. I guess it has to be a comeback. It
2: has to be a hell of an opener.
3: Kicks.
2: That's a hell of an opener for your event. Like, to have the World Cup starting today, but the Knicks winning game four in that fashion as the lead-in?
4: There's one way. The U.S. has to win it.
2: Did you see the U.S. men's team going crazy at their watch party for the game last night?
4: They were all of us.
2: Oh, man, the vibes are immaculate. It is in the air, Smalls. I love it.
4: So the Knicks finish the job. They bring home the title.
2: Yeah.
4: The U.S. men's national team says, we're inspired. We've caught the vibe. It's infectious. Winning is infectious.
2: Yes.
4: And then they win the World Cup.
2: Yes.
4: It's the only way it could top that. What we saw last night. We literally witnessed history last night. We witnessed the biggest comeback in the history of the NBA Finals.
2: Yeah, that was one of the greatest moments in New York sports history. As a native New Yorker, I feel fully confident in saying that. Like, that's right up there to me with David Tyree's catch in Super Bowl 42.
3: So our buddy Kevin Nagandi from SportsCenter, college football, he does everything. Just one of the kindest guys that we work with. That Kevin Nagandi on Twitter tweeted the following. New York has two baseball teams, two football teams, two hockey teams. All of those fans are united by one basketball team, the Knicks. The Nets haven't been there long enough. To win this game the way they did at home, it's bigger than the Tyree catch or the Jeter World Series home run at Unsports ESPN.
4: So good. And can I add to that, as someone who's not a native New Yorker? They always say if you can make it here, you can make it anywhere. And that's because New York is hard. New York is a hard place to live. It's hard to make enough money to live here. You always have obstacles in your way. Every

0: day, New York is going to throw something at you. And there's going to be a moment where you think, can I do this anymore? Do I need to tap out and go back home to the Midwest where I've got working AC and a lot of space and I can have a fruitful bank account? But you stick through it and you overcome everything. You work hard and you grind it out because this is the best place to be. And I feel like that win last night encapsulates what it means to live in New York City. That there's going to be stuff thrown against you and you're going to find a way out of it. Because New York rewards people that grind it out. And that's exactly what the Knicks did last night.
1: So they feel like the city that they're in.
0: They're the personification of this city. They absolutely are.
1: Billy Corbin, who is the director of the 30 for 30s, the U, great, great filmmaker, tweeted something on March 26, 2018. I have it saved. Los Angeles is where you go when you want to be somebody. New York is where you go when you are somebody, and Miami is where you go when you want to be somebody else.
0: Mm.
1: So New York is where you go when you are somebody, and I think that these teams, this team is somebody. They're a bunch of somebodies, not nobodies. This is not just like a collection of, like, Karl Anthony Towns was the number one pick in the draft, and he's playing like it. Not because the numbers are great last night or he played so well last night, but because he's playing defense, because he's willing to rebound. Because he's willing to sacrifice, which is literally just standing in Wemby's way. OG Anunoby was a first-round pick and won a title with the Raptors. He wasn't playing because he was hurt, but always with the injury, the hamstring. Like, he was a somebody last night forever. And Jalen Brunson was considered by so many a nobody, and he refused to believe it and accept it because he knew the entire time, I'm a somebody. And part of being a somebody for him is taking $113 million less by way of a contract to be a somebody. And that is what the Knicks have become. They are just this unbelievable team that it's cliche to say never say die, but they're down 29 points in the NBA Finals. 29 points in the NBA Finals. And Mike Brown doesn't take the foot off the gas as the head coach, and Jalen Brunson doesn't take the foot off the gas as the best player, and OG Anunoby off of an inbound after De'Aaron Fox made a couple of horrific decisions is like, you know what? I can still get an offensive rebound. I know this play is not designed for me because I'm the guy throwing in the ball, but I can be a somebody by having a great pass and then getting a rebound and tipping it in, and that is what he did last night. And this entire team has been unreal. They have lost, what, one game over the last 14 or 15 now overall, right? They're 14-1 over the last 15 games or whatever it is. One more to go. One more to go. To be forever. To be a forever team, forever players. I mean, and there's so many moments where you look at it and you're like, wait, they came back from 22 down against the Cavs. They came back from 29 down last night against the Spurs. They swept the two middle rounds of this. And this Spurs team that beat the defending champs, whether they were banged up or not, in Oklahoma City that has an alien in Victor Wembanyama, they made him into a 6'5 player as a 7'5 player. They have done their postseason resume. It's going to be looked at as one of the great postseason resumes we've ever seen.
2: So what was the moment that got this run started by the Knicks? It had to be the Hawks series, right? What was going on in that Hawks series?
1: I don't know about that.
0: You think before then?
1: I think it was a year ago. I think they completely changed
2: it. You can't say it was a year ago because we were talking about trading Cat during the regular season.
0: Yeah, but they didn't hit their stride.
2: There was tension between him and Mike Brown.
1: I got to listen to what Mike Brown said. The tension was part of the growth. You are the one who famously says workplace tension is a good thing.
2: Sure.
1: And Mike Brown agrees with you.
2: I understand that. I guess my whole point is, when did it lock in? When did it click into place? Because there's the coaching aspect of it, both in terms of the X's and O's, but also the mental, emotional, and spiritual coaching that you have to go through with a group of young men trying to accomplish the ultimate goal in winning a title in sports. When did it actually mesh? When did the chemistry come together? Because that's what we'll reflect on when we think about the run in its entirety. The OG tip is the culmination of it, or at least it feels like it.
0: It's
2: in the moment right now. It's the face of it.
0: Mm-hmm.
2: But when did it actually happen?
0: Game like four.
2: I can tell you when I won a Super Bowl in 2011. Like, we started off the season 6-2, but then there was a stretch where we did a month of losing. We lost four straight games. We were 7-7, and we had to win the final two games to get into the dance. We ended up playing the New York Jets on Christmas Eve. And the day before that, we had a chapel service, and we all received a poker chip.

0: Is it game four of the Hawks?
1: But I wonder if there was a moment that happened privately in the locker room in a team meeting or something that they're not going to share until the job is done. Because they keep saying, we're looking forward to the next game.
0: Yeah.
1: They haven't really allowed themselves to go there yet.
0: Yeah.
1: But I bet that there was a moment. Somebody said something. There was a galvanizing moment, something of that nature.
0: Nuno, you're our resident Knicks fan. What's the moment for you when this thing locked into place for this Knicks?
2: It was after game three of the Hawks series. That's when they've changed everything, right? Like, that's when they changed the offense. They had the conversations. And Jalen Brunson has brought it up a lot of times in pressers, like, hey, one of the reasons we get along so well is we've had a lot of uncomfortable conversations throughout the year, and to get to this point, like, right, everyone focuses on, you know, we block out all the stuff on the outside, we focus on us and what's going on here, and this is why, and, you know, this is why we're here, because we've worked through all of it. Like, we've had, you know, disagreements, but we've worked through all of that. So this has been the whole year process, but it was after game three where they, like, locked in and had these conversations, changed the offense, and gotten to this point. Well, check the scoreboard, homie.
3: 20 years ago this month, the Miami Heat won their first championship, and when I was working at ESPN West Palm day to day, I would be covering the team, not as a beat reporter, just gathering sound and being around them every so often, right? But for the entire playoff run. In the middle of the locker room, there was this big circle, almost like, think about like a Gaga pit, if you've ever seen that, or like a ball pit, and it was covered. None of us knew what was going on. They wouldn't open it. It was like you'd have to walk around it. And they had this whole mantra of 15 strong. And Pat Riley had these cards that are motivational tokens that they would have. And they would put them in this thing like every day, but they would cover it so we couldn't see it. And they all, to this day, a lot of them still have these cards in their wallets. Alonzo Mourning is scheduled to join us tomorrow. We can ask him about this.
1: Oh, wow.
3: He was on that team, came back to the Heat as a backup, was unbelievable in the finals against Dallas. But that was their mantra, 15 strong. And things changed for them when they're like, all right, it's not Shaq, it's not Wade, it has to be all of us.
4: Wasn't that the plot to Major League?
3: That was ripping the thing off of the...
4: Yeah, same idea, though.
3: You think that's where Riley got it from?
4: Yeah, I think so. I think he saw Wild Thing and was like, you know what? We need cards.
3: A little different. I don't think they were peeling clothes off of the statue. Not the statue. The mannequin, whatever it was.
4: Cardboard cutout.
3: Yeah, cardboard cutout, yeah. But it's those types of things. I don't know what that moment was for the Knicks. You're right. We may find out about that afterwards, and that's what we found out about afterwards, this 15-strong mantra and all these cards they still have. But they're going to do it. And by the way, small slipped. She said when they win the championship. You did say that just now. You got me on word of the day today.
0: She knows it's over. She knows it's over.
3: She got me on word of the day, clearly, but she did slip.
1: I did. Would you like to know what it is?
3: Well, obviously, what you said, it's either Utopia or what you said with the alien thing.
0: Arcana?
1: Arcana.
3: Okay.
1: That is our word of the day.
3: Bad
1: profound
3: job,
1: secret mystery or specialized knowledge known only to the initiated. They're going to need something supernatural in order to overcome this deficit, the Spurs.
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6: Hey, this is Rich Eisen. Coming up on Thursday's show, Game 4 of the NBA Finals is in the books. We'll talk about it with Hall of Famer Chris Webber. The actor Hart Denton from the Yellowstone spinoff series Dutton Ranch joins us in studio. And head coach Zach Taylor of the Cincinnati Bengals will also join us. 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
8: Of the night.
10: All right, before I get to the best bet, I just had a thought. I mean, the De'Aaron Fox bonehead blunder with the layup at the end kind of feels like Russell Wilson throwing a pick at the end of Super Bowl 49.
11: Oh, no.
10: Like Malcolm Butler, OG Anunoby. Like, it feels like it's that.
11: You should have given it to Beast Mode. Like, what
10: exactly.
11: Were you thinking?
10: Just run it out.
12: That wasn't his play call, though.
10: I just wish the Seahawks would have run it out. Just like I wish De'Aaron Fox would have run it out last night.
11: Like, you have Marshawn Lynch. What
10: just
11: are we
10: run
11: doing?
10: It out.
11: I still can't
10: just
11: believe
10: run it
11: that.
10: Out. Anyway, all right, best bet of the night. We're going with championship ball or championship puck. We're going Stanley Cup Finals tonight. Raleigh Wood, Carolina Hurricanes taking on the Vegas Golden Knights. Series evened up at 2-2. We're going to go with the Canes on the money line. Canes on the money line. Come on, Carolina Hurricanes. Going with the Carolina Canes, Hurricanes on the money line. $100 with a payout of 162. That is the play of the day.
13: Survived a terrible, terrible moment in our history.
14: The most unsportsmanlike moment of the day.
15: That was terrible.
16: Was not a great look.
12: We will see if the NCAA president, Charlie Baker, has unsportsmanlike moments tonight, 7:30 p.m. Eastern. I don't think he will. With Amber and Ian, awesome interview scheduled for this evening. State of college sports, the state of college football, the Brendan Sorsby situation. Very much looking forward to that. 7:30 p.m. Eastern tonight, Charlie Baker on with Amber and Ian. I could make Smalls try to imitate the most famous viral Brian Windhorst moment, her favorite reporter out there, but she actually can't, and she doesn't know it, which is a fascinating thing. I don't know that you could say that you're a super fan of Windy because you don't even know what he said. Anyway, no argument. You hear that, ladies and gentlemen. How about Mike Brown? That was the turning point for me. It's his attitude, his mentality, and his way just permeating this already good culture with the Knicks that Tom Thibodeau helped create, but Mike Brown obviously has done a tremendous job. How loose was he post-game last night after his team won by one and came back from 29? Well, he almost had an issue during the course of the game because his eyesight was a little bit off.
17: Oh.
12: Let's take a listen to the head coach of the Knicks.
18: Fat Joe's sitting there with all these chains on. And every time he jumped up, the freaking lights with those chains, they blinded me. So it was a little hard. Fat Joe keep wearing the chains.

0: because you look smooth.
1: No, the chains were ridiculous last night. How many do you have? Four or five, but they're
2: two?
1: Huge.
2: Oh, Evan. No, no jar today. It's a no jar rule.
0: No jar today.
2: So two chains.
0: No jar.
2: No jar.
1: We're going to let it slide just for today. But just
0: I don't know.
1: Let the record state I don't like it.
0: I think we might let it ride for the next week and a half because the vibes are high.
2: Well, I just...
0: You might have through the end of the month. I just got to see how this thing goes in terms of how we're going to sell it. No, listen. We're on the verge of celebrating a chip in New York.
2: Trust me.
0: Come on now.
2: All right. So Mike Brown, obviously we have that. We also have Taylor Swift, who was at the game, and she was hyped in her Stevie Nicks shirt, which was creative, I thought. I'm sure Smalls will have what to say about that, but I thought it was creative.
1: She was having a great time.
2: And she was into it. Why do people have to hate on her for this?
0: Because she ain't a Knicks fan.
2: Who cares? She's having fun with it.
0: No. She's not a Knicks fan, and she's not a New Yorker.
2: Is she up here or no?
1: I don't know where she resides.
2: I think she probably has a place everywhere.
0: No, she might have a place in New York, but she's... No.
1: No, you're saying she hasn't been through the struggles to have the payoff the way that, like Spike Lee does. Or Marisha Hargitay or Ben Stiller or Timmy Chalamet. Those people...
2: Hargitay was hugging her last night, big
1: time,
2: though. Of course,
1: but to Cece's point, though...
0: She's still Taylor Swift no matter where she goes.
1: Okay. Well, and they're tight, I think. I think Taylor Swift's cat is named after her. Because I think, like Nuno,
2: Taylor Swift's cat?
1: I swear to God, I think her cat's name is named after Olivia Bell. Because I saw it last night, because I was like, oh, are they butts? And then...
2: I thought her name was Kitty.
3: No.
1: I think her cat's name is Olivia Benson.
3: Yes, correct.
2: Her name is Kitty. That's a Taylor Swift.
1: We had such a good show. This has been truly one of my favorite shows we've ever done together. One rule is do not play that song.
2: I've been known as somewhat of a Jalen Brunson critic, right?
1: You got why?
2: Okay. Hold on.
1: Don't ruin this for me.
2: I've been known as a Jalen Brunson critic. Oh, he can't. I'm Becky Hammon. He can't win a championship. You can't build around him. He's got to be the second best player of the team, all that kind of stuff. Last night he said something that may make me come around to being a Jalen Brunson super fan. Here he is. Mm. Here he is post game, sunglasses and all. Doesn't want to look at anyone. Looks absolutely miserable. And here's what he said.
4: There's nothing to celebrate. It's not over yet. Not even close.
2: Oh, God. I love it.
1: Oh, you love it when he says it, but when I say it, I'm a hater.
2: He's on the team.
0: He's on the team.
1: It's not done yet.
2: You're not on the team. If he says it's something otherwise, oh, it's done, I'm playing the parade, that's different. You're Michelle Smallman of ESPN. You're not on the team. Breaking news.
3: You also think it's not over because Wemby sits in the park drawing and he tries to be like, oh, have all this wisdom.
5: I mean, she's also correct.
1: Thank you, Pat.
2: Well, there
1: Cam,
2: is...
1: Cam, feel free to get on my side as well.
6: I'm with you. It's not over.
1: Thank you, Cam.
2: Of course, yes. How about the United States men's soccer team getting ready for the World Cup, obviously. What were they doing last night? Together, watching, and celebrating the Knicks win. They're all Knicks fans. No Spurs fans. They're going nuts in their hotel. Looks like a hotel kind of ballroom kind of thing there.
0: But here's the thing, like, the way last night's game played out, you don't necessarily have to be a Knicks fan to appreciate it.
1: Totally.
0: Because that is the ultimate underdog against all odds comeback.
5: And didn't you just yell at Taylor Swift for not being a Knicks fan?
0: No.
5: What? How is this different?
0: No. Let me explain. Taylor Swift was courtside going all in with other Knicks fans celebrating like she was through the struggle with them.
5: You just said don't get on the bandwagon now.
0: What do you mean?
5: You just said don't get on the bandwagon now.
0: She was in there hyping up the crowd.
1: She was just with her man in Cleveland repping the Cavs.
0: She was hyping up the crowd. What are you talking about?
5: Also, what are you talking about?
3: Tyler Adams is a New York guy. He's a Knicks fan. So that's who they were also celebrating with.
1: How do you think Travis Kelce feels this morning? You were courtside with me cheering
2: Taylor Swift,
1: the Cavs.
2: About to be his wife.
1: And now you're cheering on the team that beat us, that sent us packets.
0: He's like, I'm going.
7: Wow. They made it. 6:56. Good morning. Welcome to a Thursday of the Sedano and Cap Morning Show. Well, this should be interesting. Wide orbit working very interestingly today, Gregory Arthur Bergman. My quack quack isn't working. The screen's not even working. Oh, that should be good. Welcome to what should be a fun Thursday. Going to be fun.
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14: The Triondo ball is ready to roll out on the pitch today. The 2026 FIFA World Cup officially kicks off with host nation Mexico taking on South Africa at noon in Mexico City. History will be on the line for Mexico, which has appeared in seven previous World Cup opening matches but has never won one, earning a record of 5 draws and 2 defeats in those inaugural matches. Team Mexico is the favorite to top Group D and look to start their 2026 World Cup run with a win at the legendary Estadio Azteca. And later today, LAFC star Sung Heung-min leads South Korea into its tournament opener against Czechia, who will take control of a wide-open Group D.
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20: And an OB gets it into Brunson. Brunson pulls a quick three off the front rim. No, it's good for the lead with 1.2 seconds to go. OG and an OB flying out of nowhere. And this place is rocking at the Garden.
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20: 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Castle has it, lost it, take it away. The Knicks have done it! The biggest comeback in NBA Finals history! Game 4 of the Finals goes to New York! Incredible! And the Knicks are as close to an NBA championship as they've been since 1994, up 3 games to 1.
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4: Jalen, one question, one word. How? Believe. One word. One more win to a championship. What do the next several days look like?
9: 0-0.
4: 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Thank you.
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32: BitBoy.
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32: Monstrous. Monstrous.
24: Beto, I don't want to eat that.
25: We did it, Dad. We did it.
2: You were riding high on the stinger last time.
25: Oh, big time.
24: So,
25: right. That's right. Of course we were.
1: So, Mongrels, stay tuned.
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0: Good morning! 7:02 and 40 seconds. Oh, we are off and running, although Wide Orbit isn't working, so I don't have a quack quack. But quack, I will, quack, hopefully quack. Soon.
1: Quack, quack quack.
0: On this Thursday, June 11th, 2026. By the way, Geeter, I've screamed at Geeter like four times. Welcome now, the ESPN LA official.
2: I actually have enjoyed it. It started at 6:22 a.m.
0: It did?
2: Yeah, it was awesome.
3: You got to enjoy it, Geeter. That's what you do when he freaks out when he yells.
2: Yeah, Cappy, sometimes you got to wear it.
3: Yeah.
2: I get it. Young guy on the team, rookie.
4: Cappy, I let him know he'll turn on you eventually.
3: Oh, listen. Yeah. This past weekend was a great example. He was hyping up the CHLA walk, and he was like, I'm going to be interviewing this radio legend. And I thought to myself, man, if that woman worked here at 710, before you knew it, he'd have all kinds of other names for her besides legend. That's the way it works.
0: No, Ellen K's been friends with my family for about 40 years. But
3: right. But he loves you when you're outside. He hates you when you're inside. But that's all right.
0: By the way, Cappy's new contract. Who knows?
2: Who knows? We'll
0: who see knows? Ya.
3: Who knows? We could be looking
0: Bergie,
3: at...
0: do we have an update?
4: Oh,
1: wow. We're not getting into it with me, all right? You guys, you can do whatever bit you want with Cappy. I ain't getting into any contract bit.
3: Wait, oh, you're not, huh?
1: No.
4: Wait, you're up for another contract?
1: I mean, maybe yesterday a little bit, but that was just like slight, you know? just little jabs.
4: Big day, big day.
0: All right, so Sedano snubbed on Sportsmanlike at 6:30 a.m.
3: Mm-hmm.
0: So that doesn't bode well for him joining us.
3: And it bodes well for us. Yes, yeah. It does.
4: What up, Cap?
3: Yeah, it does. It bodes well for us.
0: Why? You think he's joining? He's supposed to pop on here in a few minutes.
2: Do we know why the snub?
0: I don't know why. Okay. I'm guessing his travel got moved up.
2: That's what I think.
3: Can I ask you guys a question, though, about last night? It's obviously the story of the day, and it's one of the most remarkable comebacks we've ever seen in sports. I'll ask it to you, Geeter. I'll ask it to you, Beto. In the third quarter, were you guys watching intently? Or were you thinking, this is so over, this is so not entertaining, this is such a motorboat, that you know what? I got other things going on. What am I doing with my life? Like, how intently were you watching the third quarter? Because, I don't know about you guys, but for me, at halftime, I was pretty much convinced this thing was long over. There's no way. Look, we've seen the Knicks make comebacks. We've seen them come back from 22 points against Cleveland. We saw them come back 14 points against San Antonio in game one. But come on, down by 30 points, 29, 30 points going into the second half. San Antonio scored 70-plus points in the first half. This game was over, right, guys?
2: You know what, Cappy? I was at a meeting at the California Surf Club, one of your favorite places.
3: Shout out.
2: In the world.
3: Mm-hmm.
2: And I had the game on during this meeting and obviously keeping my eye on it. And I just thought it was a beatdown and I didn't really have much sound. So I'm not as dialed in. And my whole plan was to leave at halftime. Well, it's like beginning of the third and it just looks like this is a runaway train. I leave. I'm like, you know what? I'll just go watch the end for sure. I get in my car. I call a buddy. I'm like, what are you seeing in this game? We're talking about the Spurs threes. And he's like, you know what? They just went on a run as I was pulling them. They're down 19. I thought to myself, if they get this to 15, maybe that's interesting. So I started to dial in a little late third, Cappy. So I was not intently like dialed in the whole game. But boy, did I see the good parts. And by the way, I got a text from Bergman. We were texting about the Dodgers losing. And he said, I would love to see this collapse. And I was thinking to myself, I mean, it's possible. But I don't know if it's happening. And then as soon as it got to 9, you're thinking, no way.
3: Yeah.
2: Then 7. Mm-hmm. But when they hit that 3 in the corner to get it to 4 and Larry David went nuts, OG in the corner. That's at me. And watching the highlights back about 10 times when I just stayed on ESPN and SVP, Larry David's reactions on every play, I was kind of really dialed in on those. But no, man, I took me a while to get into the game. I kept thinking to myself, well, I was wrong again. I was on the radio saying, every single game's going to be tight, and here's our first blowout, because every finals has a blowout, and I was wrong on that.
4: Yeah, we need Larry David hanging out with Leon. If they would have been at the game together, right. Leon would come on, Larry, namaste. Yeah. Cappy, I went back to my text. 6:53 p.m. last night. My text to you, because I'm not in the group chat. Motorboat! Exclamation mark, exclamation mark, exclamation mark. Your response? Terrible. And I said, I told you it wasn't over. Oh, boy. Oh, boy. That was during the third quarter. So my day yesterday was very interesting. So I went to Disneyland and then to save some of the traffic, went to the Dog in Anaheim and Lazy Dog right there, expecting people to be there. So I saw the first half at the Dog and I was like, wow, okay, time to go home. Listening third quarter to Mark Kestershire. I'm like, man, why are the Spurs jacking up a bunch of threes?
2: Mm-hmm. Right.
4: PJ Carlissimo was saying that and I'm like, okay, but still, 29 points. And the NBA, here's a cliche, Cappy, game of runs. And the modern NBA, where everybody's shooting three-pointers, you're thinking, just like you, Cap, that this game isn't over just yet because you can knock down threes, right? And like you were saying, Geeter, if they get to 15 within a single digits in the fourth quarter, well, what's that fourth quarter like? What are you doing? What are you doing? And they were jacking up threes in the third, which was not falling. But in the fourth quarter, Cappy, did you notice this? Because you're a ball knower. One catch, shoot a three. One catch, shoot a three. They were shooting threes. They were wide open, but with like 15 on the shot clock instead of working some clock in that fourth quarter. Right. Just, man, what a collapse. It was awesome to see, but wow, what a collapse.
2: Cappy, for me also, to watch that comeback, something was hitting me, and I'm curious if you were thinking the same thing, because you don't have the stats in front of you, and you're just watching the game, and you're listening to it. I'm at home now on the couch where I'm comfortable, and I thought to myself, are the Knicks scoring every single time down the court? It felt like that for about a 20-minute stretch. And the Spurs, by the way, Cappy, in that third quarter, shot 12 threes. They had made 14 in the first half. I think that's a finals record. But they shot 12 threes, Cappy, and only made two. That's what happens with these teams when you get leads. You get comfortable, you get tired, and you just think you could have a knockout punch by hoisting threes.
3: And Sedano and I were having this conversation yesterday, and I think this game last night and what happened in New York is going to be, you know, the dominant story of the sports day, not only for us, but again, if you've watched Get Up this morning, if you're watching First Take, it is the story of what happened last night. But when I think about George and I yesterday were having a debate. And Sedano, as I've told him, you know, he covered the Western Conference Finals. So he saw what San Antonio did
4: Cappy
3: against Oklahoma City.
4: I told you. Come on, Cappy, tell him.
3: Yeah, I told you. And the reason that he was so bought in is because of what I call West Coast bias. We never hear about West Coast bias. Everything's East Coast bias.
2: Don't bring that in here.
3: But when you're that close to a series, you just think, and George will say, well, I've covered plenty of Knicks games this year, and that's true. But when you see it and you're that close to it, you start believing in it. And what I said to George yesterday was, San Antonio may have better talent top to bottom. They may. Because Wembanyama is such a difference maker. He's so unique. But the better collective team are the Knicks. And that was the debate we were having yesterday. George is, hey, the Spurs are the better, the more talented group. Maybe so. Younger, longer, you know, everything that you want to say about San Antonio. But the Knicks have been coming. It's been years of building. And I keep going back to when you've got three guys that played college ball together, and you've got veteran guys who've been around and have experience. I can only imagine what the locker room must have been like for the Knicks at halftime. Because if I were Mike Brown, I would have been saying this to my guys. Hey, guys, look, we're down huge. Nobody thinks we're going to win this game. Nobody thinks we're going to come back. But even if we don't win, we might as well go out there and take every shot we can just to let San Antonio know we're never, ever, ever going to give up. And guys, look at the number of comebacks that we've had so far in this postseason. So who cares if it's 22 points or 14 points or 29 points? Let's go out there and play. And when you look at what San Antonio did, jacking up threes to your point, Beto, not taking time off the clock, they scored 76 points in the first half. They scored 30 points in the second half. It was un-freaking believable.
2: They scored 25 points, Cappy, in the last 21 minutes of game time in an NBA final. And I think this is the Wu-Tang game.
4: Wu-Tang.
2: Right? Just like the Bulls had the flu game.
4: Ain't nothing to mess with.
2: Right? They came out at halftime, turned that vibe around because the Garden was in shambles.
4: Bro.
2: They were in shock.
4: Bro.
2: And I got to be honest, watching that first half like I was at that meeting, I kept thinking to myself, okay, they have figured something out. Because Cappy, through three games in Beto, even though it was 2-1, I agree with Cappy, the better team, and I'm talking team, they were getting better shots, better offense, ball moving, better veteran presence in the moment. I keep saying the 2011 Mavs vibes, even though I thought the Heat were a more talented team. The better team in that series was the Dallas Mavericks. And Dirk, and I felt that way about New York. And then in that first half, I thought to myself, man, they don't look like that scared team anymore.
4: Mm-mm.
2: Because every single game, even the one they won in the third quarter, I mean, in the third game, in the fourth quarter, they got lucky. Remember, they were up 8 late in Game 3. They went 0 for 5 in 5 straight possessions until Castle hit that big 3 with the shot clock winding down. They've been sketchy at the end of games, and we saw it again. So they haven't figured that part out. And Cappy's right, Beto. The better team, New York Knicks. And the West Coast bias is kind of funny because the Western Conference.
4: Yeah.
2: And they are a better conference. They're way deeper. But the Knicks, all you got to do is get there. This and then anything can happen.
4: One of those feelings of, oh, here's a cliche. Team of destiny, right? Because every single Knicks legend is on the floor. Like, John Starks needs to get off the floor, bro. He's sitting courtside, but might as well just put a uniform on him the way he's running around. But Cappy, when I was watching the ESPN with Ernie Johnson and Chuck, and they're playing Start Spreading the News, it felt like a Yankee game, right? And it kept getting louder and louder. And Ernie Johnson, his producer, Geeter, you know this as a TV man, TV Emmy Award winner that you are, by the way.
2: Lost a lot.
4: When the producer's telling you, hey, hit to the highlights, get to the highlights, and Ernie calls out his producer, TK, hey, we're not playing highlights right now. Let's soak in the audience right now. Yeah. That was different from anything you've ever seen, man.
2: Mm-hmm. Can I ask you guys a question? Were you blown away, and I'm not sure how much you watched of the post-game show, but I was pretty dialed into it. I thought about 40 minutes after that game, on the court still.
3: Yeah, still packed.
2: Celebs and Knick alums, and I said, does that happen anywhere else?
3: No.
2: This is their were having their moment. It's like they won the championship.
3: Right. Nobody wanted to leave. Nobody wanted to leave that arena. And yes, you had, you know, Chuck and Shaq and Ernie and the whole crew, and those guys were there doing the post game show. But if I can't help it, because I'm one of those people that when I watch a baseball game, I like to see who's sitting in the front row.
4: Yeah.
3: When
4: yeah.
3: I'm watching this post game last night, I'm looking at who's in the background, and there's Stephen A. over there, and there's Larry David over there.
4: You see Ramona everywhere? Ramona's, she was on the center court behind Ernie, and she was doing the panoramic 360 for her Instagram. You know she was putting content. Yeah, Ramona was all over the place.
5: By the way, bum ankle. She's got a bum ankle she hurt last week.
4: Oh.
5: So that's very impressive. She wasn't even going to make the trip, she thought.
4: Wow.
5: And then she's sending me a picture pregame with our founder and CEO Craig Karmazin, and she was all over the place.
4: Really? Yeah.
5: She was on our ESPN New York suite for a little while.
3: How about that? Yeah. Mm. And you could see Michael Wilbon in the background. I could see Sedano.
4: Sedano with legs. Yes, Sedano with legs in the corner.
3: I've seen Sedano walking around, and Sedano's got this look like he's walking around, he's shaking his head. I'm like, George, it's 40 minutes after the game. He's like, he's still walking around like, I can't believe what I just saw.
4: Yeah.
3: And it's true.
4: Crazy.
3: And let me ask you guys this question.
4: Because you and I were there in 08 in Boston for that beatdown, right? Game 6?
2: Yeah.
4: Remember at halftime?
2: I was not there in 09. I was there in 2010 the whole time. No, but Lakers won 08, that at home.
4: You weren't there in 08?
2: No, when didn't go in 08. I was doing the home games.
4: Oh, yeah. I was there at halftime when we were all trying to find a flight.
5: 7:15 in the morning. Good morning, by the way. You know what you could have done since the show started?
3: Tell me.
5: Well, if you're Geeter, you probably had to change your underpants. You know, he was nervous this
3: morning. Are you carrying extra pair of underpants with you?
2: Everywhere I go.
3: Same with me.
2: I actually don't wear underwear often.
5: You don't?
3: Oh, really?
2: No.
5: Are you wearing
4: He's
5: any
4: a beach guy.
5: Are you wearing any right now?
2: No.
5: By the way, St. John Smith says hi.
2: St. John.
4: Randy Stoklos.
2: One of the GOATs.
5: Cappy mentioned Saturday. I interviewed him and I brought you up.
4: Oh, really?
5: He was a big fan.
2: St. John's awesome.
5: But he's like, he gave you an asterisk. He's like, oh, Geeter was great indoor.
2: Yeah, no, I was not. You were not on the beach. On the beach.
5: Okay,
2: but not
4: beach
2: not,
4: clothes.
2: Not. I was never a pro.
5: You could. By the way, did you donate that money to CHLA yet, Cap?
4: Yeah,
5: you did.
4: No.
5: Okay. So now you're lying about donating money to kids,
1: to children, Cap.
4: Yes, I am lying about it. Yes.
5: You could have gone to see.
4: Doesn't
5: Valvoline.
4: Mean I won't do it.
5: You could have gone to see Valvoline Instant Oil Change, home of the 15-minute drive-through oil change. 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Let's hear some sound. We just mentioned Barkley. Let's hear the Barkley full clip. We had a piece of it in the open. Let's play it, Greg.
6: I want to say this. That was a bonehead play by De'Aaron Fox.
7: I agree, Chuck.
6: But.
7: No but.
6: No.
7: Let him finish.
6: They blew a 29-point lead.
3: Right.
6: Dre talked about it before the game. See, that's one thing I hate about sports. Fans and people think everything that happened in the last minute or the last 30 seconds. When you blow a 29-point lead, that one play, like I say, it was a bad play. But the press can't say, well, the Fox made a bad, he made a bad play. But when you blow a 29-point, that don't even sound right.
3: Yeah. No, he's 1,000% right. I mean, everybody who's going to look at De'Aaron Fox and go, what in God's name is he doing going to try and make the basket as opposed to running the clock or trying to get fouled? Listen, you're in the middle of it. and you're trying to make a play. And De'Aaron Fox, by the way, was not bashful after the game. They said, well, why'd you do that? He said, because I hadn't scored. And so I was going to the basket to try and score. And listen, some guys have the mental capacity to slow things down, know the circumstance, know the situation, know the clock, etc., know the score, and say, hey, this is not a time to be going for a basket. But the guy was trying to make a play, and he will be faulted for that. But guys, that is not the play that lost the game. By the way, De'Aaron Fox had a lot of really bad passes, passes that turned into turnovers. Brutal. He also took a lot of really bad three-point shots that he clanked. De'Aaron Fox was a disaster, but that one play is not why San Antonio lost that game.
4: No, and what about, was it Wemby, the possession before that, missed both free throws?
3: Yeah, oh my God.
2: Just over a minute left.
3: A choke.
4: Yeah, so it wasn't that one play. Obviously, that play is going to be highlighted, and we're going to break it down a lot, but when you start, Jack, you know, I think 8 3-pointers right. in a row, and you're mm-hmm. missing them, and you're clanking them, and you're not getting Wemby involved the way that you would want to be, right? They had every single opportunity, and yes, they messed up, but give Jose Alvarado a lot of credit. This dude, I think, Cappy, you saw him with the Pelicans this year.
3: Mm-hmm,
4: he's
3: mm-hmm.
4: a pest. I would talk about him in the postgame. That's the kind of guy the Lakers need, a little energy guy, give him off the bench, a boost. But he's from New York, Cappy. Here's the heart
3: right.
4: and soul. Here's
3: yep,
4: the Rinaldi.
3: Coney Island, that's right.
4: New Yorker, Boricua, Mexican, G League, all that good stuff. And he's playing for the hometown team. And they put him in the fourth quarter, and that allowed Brunson to do what he does. And who did he get a tech against? Wemby, right? Alvarado's going to get in your face. That's what you need right there. So credit to Mike Brown, too, making adjustments.
3: Yeah. Cappy, adjustments. Yeah, keep going.
2: Cappy and Sportsman, like, that's the thing. You know, at the highest level, even the all-time greats, you're going to have failures, right? Like Kobe's, you know, rookie year missing those
4: Utah.
2: Shots and four air balls in Utah. Magic in 81 after winning a title and being the hero in 20, you know, throwing a late turnover away against Houston. James Worthy will still tell you in 1984 against Boston, they are about to go up 2-0 on the road and head back to the Forum, and he throws that ball away, 15 seconds left, and Henderson steals it and scores. And he remembers that. They go to overtime. Like, those things will follow you. And, yeah, when you grow up playing sports and you coach, you know that the game is won and lost in so many ways, but it's highlighted, as Beto said, when the stage is the brightest. And you know what? De'Aaron Fox will think about that the rest of his life. You get a leak out, and it's down to 9 seconds, and OB's kind of on your side. Maybe you don't see him. If you dribble down to the corner, another 2-3 seconds is going off. Maybe you get rid of the ball.
4: You're up by one. Yeah, maybe foul you.
2: They have to foul you. And the thing is, like, he's going to remember that forever. And OG had his moment where he becomes the most legendary
4: Mike
2: of all time if they win this series.
3: And by the way, listen, we're all going to focus on OG Anunoby and the tip-in that won the game. But as you guys are pointing out, that De'Aaron Fox play that everybody's going to look at Fox and go, what the hell are you doing? Ananobi's the one who makes the block on the play.
2: Yep. Yep.
3: So you talk about, everybody talks about Brunson or Karl Anthony Towns. But OG Anunoby is the key right now to why the Knicks are up 3-1. And it's not just about Game 4. We got lots and lots and lots more to get to, including, didn't you think this game was over in like the first minute and a half?
2: Mm-hmm.
3: We'll get to that coming up.
5: Okay. Well, coming up, we will move Berge's Oregon to 7:45, just so you know. We'll continue to unpack the NBA Finals and last night's thrower coverage and content of the 2026 NBA Playoffs on ESPN LA is presented by Pechanga Resort Casino. Tune in to Game 5 of the NBA Finals Saturday night, starting at 5:30 p.m. Will the Knicks close it out? Or hopefully Wemby does it again. Scumbag.
3: Oh, I'm so tall.
2: Wow.
3: Whoa.
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3: But he hangs out with monks. 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
9: The Trionda ball is ready to roll out on the pitch today. The 2026 FIFA World Cup officially kicks off, with host nation Mexico taking on South Africa at noon in Mexico City. History will be on the line for Mexico, which has appeared in 7 previous World Cup opening matches, but has never won one, earning a record of 5 draws and 2 defeats in those inaugural matches. Team Mexico is the favorite to top Group D and look to start their 2026 World Cup run with a win at the legendary Estadio Azteca. And later today, LAFC star Sung Heung-min leads South Korea into its tournament opener against Czechia. 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
0: There's the quack, quack again. It is the Sedano and Cap Morning Show, an extravaganza Thursday, as we recap last night's thriller at the Garden. Chris Geeter McGee's here, Beto Duran.
3: Woo!
0: Geeter keeping his mic on during the break. Can you believe that, Cappy?
3: Did he say anything interesting?
0: No, actually, luckily, if I wasn't mic'd or else we would have sunk the ship.
3: Yeah.
4: It's like Cap.
1: It was all coming down, Cappy.
2: What I've learned is if there's no board op, it doesn't go off.
3: Correct.
2: I've been here every time with a board op.
3: Yeah.
0: Yeah, well, guess what? This show doesn't have a board op board producer. It's just... We got two hosts.
1: Three.
0: And we got Cappy. Yeah. Cappy's the number one endorser on the
4: Cappy,
0: station.
4: By the way, though.
0: But it's like a pirate ship back here.
4: Yo, ho, ho! Pirate's life for
0: you
4: me.
0: You were at Disneyland yesterday? That's what we're running in morning drive.
4: And Pirates of the Caribbean was closed yesterday. See?
0: Oh, was it?
3: No way.
1: Mr. Toad's Wild Ride happening all the time back here.
4: Oh, yes. You have spinning the plates.
0: Did you have a churro yesterday?
4: No, new diet, new year, new me.
2: Oh, what do you mean new year, new you? It's June 11th. Can you believe it's June 11th?
4: No, because I heard June 1st. Can you believe it's June 1st?
2: Morales, I wrote myself a note.
4: Yeah.
0: No, we're going to do
4: your mic.
0: So what we're going to do now, it's going to be annoying in the break.
3: Mm-hmm.
0: Most of the shows turn the monitor part off because they don't want to hear everything. They'll just hear their headphones. But if we crank the monitor up, the monitor will go off when your mic is on.
3: Mm.
0: So that means when you go to break, if you don't hear the monitor, you'll know. And there's also that giant red light.
1: They're going all back and forth. I'm like, Geeter's mic's on. Geeter's mic's on.
0: For once, thank God I was in the back of the room.
2: It wasn't bad. He was just scolding us a little bit.
0: And
2: it was nothing big.
0: I also don't think, other than a few calls, I don't think I said any expletive.
4: No, you didn't say anything bad. All I know is that if I was Cappy, I'd sign that contract. Wow, you're rich.
3: Oh yeah, I think so, huh?
20: Last night.
3: Let me go back. Let me ask you guys, because I mentioned this right before we hit the break. Did you guys think this game was over in the first 2 minutes last night?
2: Yeah, especially when Cat got two fouls, the quickest anyone in NBA Finals history has received them, when the first 62 seconds of the game.
3: Right.
2: And it just completely threw the Knicks kind of out of whack. And just the way that the Spurs were playing, to be honest with you, Cappy, they could get any shot they wanted. They were hitting threes. All of a sudden, they looked confident. The moment wasn't too big. And you just thought that they had kind of flipped it. And when you're building up a 19-point lead on the road in the first quarter, I think that was the biggest lead a road team's ever had in an NBA final. Then you're up 27 at half. There's no question. I mean, what is it, 99.7% chance of winning?
3: Mm-hmm.
2: Yeah, it was going to be 2-2. And the whole story today and on the radio and for the next couple of days, because they don't play till Saturday, was going to be, did they flip the script? Have they figured it out? And will the Knicks win a game the rest of the series? I mean, that's what people were thinking. And the Garden crowd, stunned.
3: Dead.
2: Mm-hmm. Dead.
3: Oh, my God. Mm-hmm. They were toast. They were dead. Beto, I just thought, like, for me, here's the thing. Mike Brown, the coach of the Knicks, made his commentary after Game 3 about the officiating. And I thought to myself, oh, my God, this whole thing worked out opposite for him. Rather than the Knicks getting more calls, or rather than the Knicks getting to the free throw line more often, this is what I was thinking in the early part of the game, I'm like, this whole thing, it reversed on him. Because the referees, rather than letting these guys even get a sweat going as the game is underway, they started the whistles on the very first possession. I thought that first foul on Karl-Anthony Towns was a ridiculous call. Not because it wasn't a foul. I mean, you could say it's a foul, but it's the first 5 seconds of the NBA Finals Game 4. Can everybody just get into a little bit of a rhythm, and then the referees can actually officiate the game? And then the second foul, the one where he hooked the arm of Wembanyama, people say, well, that's obviously a foul. Look at how he hooked the arm. I don't agree with that either. To me, it's too early in the game to start over-officiating. And what happened thereafter was, as Karl-Anthony Towns has to take a seat on the bench and is out for most of the first quarter, that's when San Antonio took advantage of the situation. And I think at that point, Beto, most of us thought, well, Towns is going to be in foul trouble this whole game. He's one of the keys for New York. This game's over. They just need to get to the finish line and go back to San Antonio down 2-2 and take their shot. Little did any of us think that early in the game that a comeback was even a remote possibility. And then, of course, when it expanded to 29 points, thought this game's over. What did you think of those early fouls, Beto?
4: The early fouls, when you see Zach Zarbashov, one of the best referees, if not the best referee in the NBA, that's what Ireland always says, and the numbers prove it too, like the ratings for the referees, he's always the best one out there. He's the one who has slick hair, looks like Geeter, fantastic referee, and you know Zach doesn't play around. Geeter, you've seen him a lot. He is not quick with the whistle, but if you start getting excessive early, he's going to call that to set the tone. So I wasn't surprised how they got into it, because they were hooking each other. And it was like, okay, you're going to have big man against big man. You guys are going to be like this. And, you know, the Knicks are going to go after Wemby, especially the way that he went after Brunson in Game 3, and there was nothing called there. So the Knicks had a game plan against that. You saw Alvarado when he picked up his leg and got a tech for that. So their plan was rough up Wemby as much as we can early on. But did I think the game was over? No. At halftime, did I think it was over? Yes. That's when I texted you Motorboat, right? So I'm thinking, damn. This is a Knicks team that has been down double digits every single game, and they continue to plug away and chip away, and the resiliency that this team has, and is evidence in the way that OG Anunoby had that play. Got back on defense. If he doesn't get back on defense, even to contest it, let's just say that Fox does make the layup, but the fact that he was in his face right there, that's all heart and soul, Cappy.
3: Yeah.
4: That he's a heart, and that's always a play from somebody who isn't your star that makes it, right? Remember Meta hitting the shots because Kobe passed me the ball. Sasha hitting the free throws. You need those kind of guys to make plays for you, especially when Brunson hasn't been, the numbers show he is, but he hasn't been the Brunson that you thought. No Cat there. So everybody else stepped up. But Cappy, you can't say this game's over in the first quarter. But when you're down 29, I'm like, damn, bro.
3: I mean,
4: like,
3: by halftime.
4: Have some dignity when you lose, right?
3: Yeah, by halftime, I thought this thing is just – in fact, I even texted – I said to in the Ball Knowers chat, I said, hey, Funchy, is there, like, anything I should be watching tonight? Because I got to start a new series. People were sending me suggestions of new series that I could have started last night because I honestly considered not watching the second half because I thought this game was so far from over. I'm like, what am I doing with myself? But of course, I had to keep it on. It was on in the background. I still didn't think they were coming back. And then at 15 points, when you're down 15, we've seen this Knicks team come back from down 22. We saw them in game one come back against San Antonio down 14. When you're down 15 and the energy starts to pick up in the building, and now you're looking over at Adam Sandler, and Adam Sandler's like, oh, I think there's going to be a comeback here tonight. And then you see Taylor Swift is standing over there, and she's dancing, and Taylor Larry Swift? David's losing it. And then Jerry Seinfeld's looking up at the scoreboard, and he's going, how is this happening? I don't get it. You could feel the energy, and then Brunson hits that three. And you're like, whoa, this has really come down. And then, of course, the Anunoby block. It just, guys, I'm trying to think of something I could compare it to. The first thing that came to mind was when the New England Patriots were down huge at halftime to the Atlanta Falcons.
4: 28-3.
3: Yeah. Otherwise, I can't come up with anything.
4: What about this one, Cappy? What about this one? Oilers-Bills.
3: Oh,
4: Frank Reich.
2: There you go.
3: Oh,
2: Frank
3: yeah.
2: Reich.
4: What was it 35-3 or something like
2: 35-3.
4: That?
2: 35-3. Right.
4: 35-3. Frank Reich. I know that's an old reference. I know it's not like Mason and Ireland here, but yeah, Frank Reich.
2: When you see the train coming off the tracks, it is simply incredible because you know they're just a possession or two of making the right decisions from winning the game. Hitting a shot, Knicks miss, come down and hit another one. Okay, it's ball game. It's a wrap. I you know, you guys mentioned Towns getting in foul trouble early. You know what was a big foul in this game? That it kind of struck me, and all of a sudden it's when the wheels started to fall off, was Castle getting his fourth in the third quarter.
4: Mm.
2: And now he's out for the rest of the third and into the fourth, and that kind of changed things. And Mike Brown going to Alvarado and Brunson together for the first.
3: Who had never played together.
2: They have never played together in the playoffs, making that change and what that did. I mean, there were many times where Wemby's guarding Alvarado, but it opened up the floor. And the spacing. And now you have two ball handlers, so there's no more Brunson pounding for 20 times in a row. You saw those videos after game three, and that wasn't happening. And all of a sudden, the ball started moving like it was the entire series outside of the fourth quarter in game three. I mean, I remember Josh Hart getting into the lane, kicking it to OG in the corner. And by the way, we can talk all day about OG. I mean, he is the guy you want on every single basketball team. Him hitting that, he hits that three in the corner, and you just all of a sudden you're like, this is Knicks basketball, the what we have seen throughout the playoffs, and it's pretty special.
3: And you know, Beto, you mentioned it earlier that the Knicks, because of what happened with Wemby pushing Brunson in the face in game three and not getting called for it and the NBA reviewing it and not upgrading it to a flagrant foul, you had to think that the Knicks, who were embarrassed by that. You know, everybody's talking about, well, what would it have been like if Charles Oakley would have been on that team? You had to think that the Knicks were going to come out and be a little bit more physical or try to put some hurt on Wemby. And Mitchell Robinson went from playing 7 minutes in game three to 13 minutes in game four. And early in the game, because he had to come in when Cat got into foul trouble, there was a point where Richard Jefferson said in the broadcast, Mitchell Robinson is gassed. And I went, gassed? It's the first freaking quarter of the game. If this guy is that out of shape that early that he's gassed already, that's a real problem. But Mitchell Robinson, you remember the point where Wemby scored over him. Wemby is running down to the other end of the floor. He's pointing at his head saying, I'm in your head. That's when Mitchell Robinson throws the forearm into the chin. Wemby's down on the ground going, I'm in your head, I'm in your head. Well, was Wemby in their head? Or did the Knicks say to Wemby, we're coming for you tonight. Every one of us, we're coming for you. And we're going to put hands on you. We're going to make you hurt. I thought that was a really interesting point of the game.
2: Cappy, I'm glad you brought that up. Beto, 3-for-14. That's what he was after those moments that Cappy's talking about.
4: He popped in the mouth?
2: He was the most confident guy in the world. I'm in your head, gets popped in the mouth, sends the message, we're actually not going anywhere. It's a great point, Cap.
4: Cappy, so Mitchell Robinson was averaging, I think, like 13 minutes a game or something like that. He's in there for spurts, right? So I know what you're talking about because he had his hand up, like, asking you to come out of the game because he was gassed, right? And then so some of the Twitter comments were like, he looks like the dude at 24 that smokes a pack of cigarettes between games that were set up, or like the old man at the court. Like, nah. He only stays on one side. That's what he was looking at towards the end. But he did his job. His job was in there to get into Wemby's face and let him know, hey, we're here. Like, he could have just elbowed him, right, Cappy? But, you know, when you go to the face, you know, you're sending a message on purpose. So you're going to give me the flagrant? Go ahead. I wish you would. Like, what? They're not going to get big minutes out of him. So you, not the enforcer style, Marty McSorley style, but somebody to get in Wemby's face and make it uncomfortable. So yeah, him saying, I'm in your head, but he was playing the mind games too.
3: Well, I mean, think about what happened later in the game, because Wemby got a flagrant foul also on Karl-Anthony Towns when he hit him in the head with an elbow. And, you know, you can look at that and say, well, it was just accidental. He's trying to move his arm, and maybe it was. But now Wemby is in this situation where he's got these flagrants, and one more, he's facing a suspension. Mm-hmm. So I thought that Mitchell Robinson, no matter how dirty you might have thought it was dirty.
4: It's the finals.
3: But so,
4: the finals,
3: right, but so was Wemby on Brunson in game three. Yeah. It was dirty.
4: Yeah.
2: Listen, it's just like in baseball. If you hit our guy, the next day you're going to get hit.
4: Yeah.
2: Right? And that's what happened. It was going to happen, without a doubt.
4: You police themselves.
3: Let me ask you guys this, because I know this is a big part of the conversation as well today. People will ask this question. Did the Knicks win this game?
4: Oh.
3: Did the Knicks make this brilliant comeback? Or did the Spurs just completely fall apart? Because you guys have already talked about how rather than, like, working the clock.
20: What was that sound?
4: The choke.
20: Oh, it's more like you got to put your hand around your neck, like.
4: Oh, wait, hold on. Oh.
20: Yeah, put your hand around. Now, go. There you go.
2: Very good. Okay.
20: Not
4: much of a choker.
20: Oh, okay.
4: I closed the game.
3: way to well be done. Coached up there, Beto.
2: Well done.
3: But listen, you guys were just talking about it. Mike Brown, because of the fouls early to Karl-Anthony Towns, he's got to go to a third center that none of us have ever even heard of before, that had played nothing. You guys talked about Alvarado and his contribution in this game. 16 minutes, 8 points, 2 for 3 from 3-point range. Mike Brown, I think, and his coaching staff were having to make up lineups on the fly.
4: Oh, yeah. The entire series, because of foul troubles, he's had trouble getting some of the rotations that he normally would have.
2: It reminds me of the run that Frank Vogel had with the Lakers in the bubble in 2020. Oh. Frank was great at every decision he would make. You know, you've seen it with Doc and the Dodgers when it just goes your way in the playoffs. Everything you do is genius. And I said it to start this series. I was here that day, I think, with AK. And I said, listen, man, when you look at the coaching matchup, Mitch Johnson, he's a young guy. He's never been to the playoffs before. He's going to be a phenomenal coach. It kind of reminds me of Spoelstra in you know, when he was with the Heat and lost that to Rick Carlisle and the Mavs. But like, his first NBA Finals game. Meanwhile, Mike Brown's been involved in 33, whether as an assistant or a head coach. That actually matters, especially when you're coaching a team with the pedigree and the kind of veteranism, as Rob Ori likes to make up words of the New York. His favorite word is veteranism.
3: That's a great word.
2: It should be a real word.
3: Well, if it's not, we're going to make it. Yeah, veteranism.
4: Hold on. I'm making a shirt.
3: Yeah. Veteranism? You're making a shirt, Beto? But hey, listen, Geeter, I think you're exactly right. Because on one side, you've got an experienced head coach. He's been a head coach on multiple teams, multiple franchises, and he's been an assistant coach with championship caliber teams like he was in Golden State. So you've got a more experienced head coach on the Knicks side, and you've got an older, more veteran group on the side of the Knicks, and a group that's been together for a couple of years building towards this moment. And on the San Antonio side, you've got a 38-year-old young man coach, and you've got a team that is made up primarily of 21, 22, and 23-year-old children at this point, and how those guys have come together this quickly and this early in their career to even be where they are is remarkable. But the Knicks have the experience with coaching, they have the experience with their players, and collectively, they are right now at 3-1, they are the better team.

0: Mike Whitmarsh was a former great volleyball player.
1: Oh, really?
0: Olympian, yeah. Won a silver medal in 96.
1: Right.
0: Cappy was buddies with him, and he was one of my best friends, but
1: we didn't
0: know this until recently.
1: Yeah.
2: Now, could he get in the sand, or did he play indoor?
0: He played actually in the NBA, and then he played in the sand, did not play indoor.
2: Oh.
0: Played in the NBA, went right to the beach at like 28 years old. It was a USD product. Never really played beach volleyball, learned the game, and became one of the greats.
2: So is that a thing between you volleyballers? Like, oh, this guy can play in the sand.
0: I think a lot of the old school guys played both.
2: Oh,
0: back
2: really?
0: In the day, growing up. Sinjin and those guys were great on both.
2: Cappy likes it when you could do both.
3: With Karch Karai.
1: Yeah.
2: What?
1: Very experimental.
3: No, Karch Karai, he could do both.
2: Oh, okay. Yeah. I want to get in the sand.
1: You know, Geeter, it would be great to take Morales out into the beach and put him in some board shorts.
4: No.
1: Take his shirt off.
0: 1,000%. There's a role for everybody in beach volleyball. It's called there's an A, B, C, and a D. A guy that just passes, a guy that plays defense, a setter is the B, the hitter's A. You play 4-on-4. Absolutely, there's a spot
2: for
0: Morales.
2: By the way, Sinjin's hands are, like, giant. And, I mean, his grip, but he giant hands.
0: Strong guy, by the way.
2: Like, if he put his hands on things, like, by the way, Cappy, you get what I'm saying?
1: Yeah.
2: Middle towel?
1: Yeah, oh, yeah.
2: Middle towel at East Central? That middle towel, he would cover his whole middle towel with that hand.
1: He may need to use the big towel.
2: By the way, I'm back at East Central tonight. It's amazing.
3: And me too.
2: Are you really?
3: I am now because I'm doing the night show. So afterwards, I'll come hang out with you afterwards.
2: I'm going to be asleep, but you can try.
3: I got the towel.
2: Because tomorrow the show is just Cappy and me. That's it.
3: Oh, and me. I'm here.
2: Yeah, tomorrow morning.
3: In the house? I've been volunteering to be on the show tomorrow. Nobody says yes. I'll just show up anyway.
2: Well, I think because you're doing nights tomorrow night.
3: What am I going to do, man? This is beautiful. We get to talk sports.
2: Legally, I think tomorrow you got to take tomorrow off, I think.
3: Yeah, they don't even know I work here.
1: I think legally I have to take tomorrow off too, by the way.
3: Go ahead. I wish you would.
2: We tried yesterday in the group chat and Sedano exploded.
1: Yeah.
2: Oh, that's right. We got Sedano.
1: Yeah, we do have Sedano.
2: But
1: tomorrow.
2: It's just Cappy and I and Sedano, I guess.
5: Yeah, and Beto, I'm sitting back here, so you kind of have somebody back here that you can't say that about while I'm in here.
3: Oh.
5: You have to worry about the people that are in the room, you know what I mean?
3: Well, my name is Beto Funches. Don't worry about it.
2: 7:44 in the morning. All right, when we return, we'll cleanse the palate from NBA Finals Game 4. And what we're going to do now is we are going... Did I say Game 4? Yeah, Game 4.
1: Yeah.
2: We are going to do... Dodgers, finally, with Berge coming up next. Michelle Smallman's going to take the week off so we can get into Berge and whip out that organ. But first, Cappy, let's talk about our friends at Cardiff, please.
1: Yeah, yeah. Hey, listen, to all the small business operators out there, and you guys know who you are. You're driving down the road right now. You're a plumber. You're in pest control. You're in HVAC. Maybe you own a gym or a restaurant. And the one obstacle that you have, and it probably keeps you up at night, I know it does for me, is we need more money. What do we need more money for? It could be payroll. It could be you need to buy a really big piece of equipment and it's expensive and you don't have the cash for it. 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
9: By the way, I'm playing it again. Because I forgot to do the OTD last time. We were worried about Geeter's mic being on. On this day, in 1999, the number one hit, J-Lo, Jennifer Lopez, If You Had My Love, Jack.
10: Still smoking.
11: Oh, yeah. My goodness.
12: That's good still.
11: Wow.
12: Good for her.
9: Meanwhile.
11: She used to come to the Laker games with A-Rod.
9: Today is, wasn't this yesterday National Egg Roll Day? Didn't we do a whole bit on this?
13: Yes, we did. I said Jack in the Box has good egg rolls. So it's not updated.
9: It's not updated. Well, if today is National Egg Roll Day again.
11: Hey, World Cup Day, baby. It is World Cup Day.
12: El Tree.
9: Speaking of that, the Mason and Ireland Show is inviting you to kick off the World Cup today at Commerce Casino for a Mexico versus South Africa watch party. 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If you're watching on YouTube, you see Beto's got the Team Mexico flag out. He's got all the pomp and circumstance. Today is the day World Cup begins, and we are excited about it here as the summer of soccer kicks off. Meanwhile, it is that time. You hear the Blue Review and watch it each weekday morning at 6:30 a.m., presented by LAX with Marcus Grant and Gregory Arthur Bergman. Then he comes on here around 7:30 each weekday, but we moved it down a little bit so we could react to the NBA Finals Game 4. But now he's got his three things. By the way, in all that excitement, the Dodgers somehow lost to the Pirates?
12: Yeah.
9: Take it away, Bergie.
13: Yeah, not only did they lose, they blew a 6-1 lead. Mm-hmm. It was a just complete disaster all the way around. Like, Shohei Ohtani was pitching really, really well. He gave up one home run early on, but then that was just cruising through six innings. He was at 81 pitches going into the seventh inning, and so it made sense for him to go back in for that seventh inning. And also, he needs to gain innings if he wants to get into the Cy Young Award race, because you have to have 162 innings pitched, so one inning pitched for each game played. But into that inning, and that's when it all just kind of fell apart. And he gave up a three-run shot to this Callahan kid who had two home runs in the game.
12: His first two in his
13: water.
12: Career.
13: Bergie. I did the water, I did the coffee, I did all of it.
9: He made a point of saying to me this morning, hey, I got water and coffee, and look at it.
13: I did it all.
9: The voice still gives out. Maybe you need the Vaparoo in there.
13: Need the Vaparoo.
9: Maybe he was with Sam Boney drinking scotch all night.
14: Come on.
13: A little bit, yeah. Glenn Fiddick, he was really,
14: oh, really
13: good, too.
11: And Clint Dempsey. Very nice.
13: And Clint Dempsey, yeah. That was pretty cool.
9: Did Samboni give you the extra treat afterwards?
13: Oh, you know he did.
9: Take that, Geeter.
14: Hey, Bergie, you know, to your point, though.
13: There's more people that can smear the bagels, all right?
9: Yeah. Okay. Yeah, Geeter.
13: What's that? Was that, Captain?
14: Bergie, Callahan hit his first home run in his career.
13: Yep.
14: Can you imagine your first home run of your career is off Ohtani, right? And he hit that ball into the river, number one.
13: Yeah.
14: And in the same game, he hit his second career home run later in the game off my guy, Kyle Hurt.
13: Yeah, oh yeah, Kyle Hurt is a disaster right now. Since we were talking about him, Cappy, being such a huge part of the bullpen, he has given up runs in multiple outings. Same with Jack Dreyer. Jack Dreyer has given up home runs in back-to-back outings for him. So that's a bit of a problem. The bullpen itself, in June, real bad.
15: Hey, Bergie, you know how we were talking about earlier in the show, like how much were you really paying attention to the game when it was kind of a blowout? As the NBA Finals is going and picking up steam, Ohtani's up 6-1 going into the seventh. I was not thinking of looking at my phone the next time and seeing it 6-4 and then 9-8. But there was a moment, I guess, when I was kind of recapping the game and watching Spectrum Sportsnet LA that rushing could have challenged a pitch, and that's to get to 3-0, and maybe things are different. And
13: yeah, but I mean, the challenging of the pitches is so difficult hard for them. Yeah. Sometimes they challenge too much. Sometimes they don't challenge enough. They're still trying to figure out what the best way. But the catchers are Will Smith and Dalton Rushing, both very, very good at challenging.
14: Great, right? Yeah. But Ohtani said after the game that he thought that he should have probably challenged on some closer pitches, but he and Rushing don't really have that battery situation very frequently.
13: Ooh, nice word with battery. I like it.
14: Hey, I don't know where it came from. But they don't. They're just not together that often. Ohtani pitches to Will Smith. So for Rushing, he didn't make the challenge. And for Ohtani, he probably thought he should. They just didn't, and it turned into this blowup.
13: Right. So this was the first time this year that Rushing has caught for Shohei, but he did catch for him, I think, four or five times last year. So they do have some experience with each other, but there was not what you're talking about, the challenge system in place yet. So they don't know like the cadence between the two of them. But you're going to probably need him a little bit more. Shohei's going to have rush and catch for him a little bit more now because Will Smith is about to go on the IL. And when that happens, we talked about it a couple days ago, Cappy, that who's it going to be? It looks like it's going to be Chucky Robinson, who came up last year. He was up for a very short amount of time, but he's, you know, Dalton Rushing is going to be the everyday catcher, and then every once in a while, that's going to get Chucky Robinson in. But this is good for Dalton Rushing, so he can get a little bit of runway as the catcher to be somebody that has playing time over and over. And as we've seen, when he plays more often, he tends to start to hit, and he has been starting to hit. He didn't last night, but for the most part, he's been much, much better.
14: Speaking of much better, you know, as they bring kids up, how about what happened last night? I know this isn't a losing effort, but how about Ryan Ward's grand slam?
13: Oh, man, good for him. He was, like, we talked about
11: Ryan. Bomb, too. Yeah, second deck.
13: He was huge. But we talked about him. He was the AAA MVP last year. And then to come up this, he's getting runway, but they didn't want to give him any time last year because his defense is pretty poor. It hasn't been bad so far this year.
14: He's played pretty decent.
13: He has played pretty decent.
14: He's made some good plays.
13: And he's showing the power that he was showed in AAA. It wasn't something that was just a AAA thing. He wasn't just a 4A guy. He's showing that he has power in the big league. So good for Ryan Ward. I'm really happy for him.
14: Yeah, and as much as we're talking about Ohtani, that's what they call him in Pittsburgh.
13: Ohtani.
14: Oh, my God. It's just unbelievable to listen to the Pirates play-by-play guy calling him Shohei Ohtani. Ohtani last night, even after he left the game as a pitcher, he at least tried to do whatever he could do to bring them back as a hitter. He hit that two-run home run.
13: Yeah.
14: So close.
13: So close. And he should have had one earlier in the game, another two-run home run earlier in the game. It got stolen. Brian Reynolds took it over the wall and brought it back.
15: That was a great catch.
13: It was a great catch. There's a bunch of the Pirates had at least three or four different plays that you're like, oh, come on, if that just gets by.
15: Yeah. Mm-hmm. But at 6-1 with Ohtani pitching, it's game over. I mean, how many, 90% of the time?
13: Yeah.
14: Yeah. But isn't it interesting, Bergie, in game one, the Pirates got blown up in the seventh inning, and not only did they give up a bunch of hits, but they also had really poor defense. The throw from second to home, which was a disaster.
13: Awful.
14: The throw from home to third, which was a mess. And yesterday, it was the Dodgers returning the favor, because on the Max Muncy play, that looks like a routine play for a guy like Max Muncy.
13: It's tough.
14: I mean, he's moving. He's a little older. He's a little plumper. He's maybe not as athletic, but it's still a play that we expect Max Muncy to make.
13: He's been very good as a defensive third baseman this year, so he typically makes that play. It just didn't make it last night, and it got by, and that was an extra run. And then, you know, Dreyer giving up a home run later, a little bit later on, and that it negated the Shohei home run in the ninth.
14: Yeah. By the way, the guy that Dreyer gave up the home run to, his name is Spencer Horwitz. My man.
13: There you go.
14: Okay.
13: Was he on Team
14: My
13: US?
14: Brother.
13: Was he on Team Israel this year?
14: I don't know if he was, but he should have been. He should be.
13: In two
14: My
13: years?
14: Man.
13: Actually, it's 3 years now. In 3 years, he's going to be right there.
14: Oh, yeah. Listen, we don't have many, so we got to celebrate the ones that we do have.
13: Absolutely.
14: So Spencer Horwitz,
13: the tribesman.
14: My brother.
16: He probably likes a nice schmear.
14: Oh, I bet he does. On an everything
13: everyone.
14: Bagel.
13: Everyone. Yeah. Everybody likes
17: schmear. What's a schmear?
16: Schmear. Like the bagel schmear. With the cream cheese. You schmear it on there.
17: Oh, that's what you do?
16: Yeah, you don't like, spread it. You schmear it.
13: Right.
14: Because, Geet, we were talking about you on Friday when we were at SeaWorld. Me and Bergie went over. We grabbed a little piece of a bagel.
16: Yeah.
14: And he asked me to smear.
13: I did. I said, hey, Geeter did it. You should
16: do
13: it too,
16: when
13: Gabby.
16: You smeared his bagel that day when we had breakfast.
15: What that's you do for
14: you're
15: your
14: like,
15: guys.
14: I want to be part of the ESPN. That is what you do for your guys,
15: you know what I mean?
14: That's right.
17: Cappy, your boy Spencer played for Israel. He is part of Team Israel.
14: Yes, Spencer Horwitz. Yeah. Yes, my brother.
13: The Horowitz.
16: I appreciate the confirmation, Beto, but I think we all guess.
17: No, he played for Team Israel. He actually is on the team. Sometimes they don't let him.
14: Hey, mazel tov to my brother. He hit that home run last night. And yes, the Dodgers unfortunately lost the game, but that made me proud. How about that?
17: Shalom.
13: Absolutely. So there's your
14: Shalom
13: three things.
14: To you.
13: And let's get back to talking about the finals.
16: Thank you, Bergie. Be sure to watch tomorrow's edition of the Blue Review. Now, Bergie, you're off, but are you still doing the Blue Review?
13: I will not do the Blue Review tomorrow if I'm off here.
14: What is with you in an off day tomorrow?
17: Everybody's off.
16: Hold on. Everybody calm down. Everybody's so excited today. Slow down the pace, guys. If somebody's listening on an AM radio on the 405, they're like, why are five people talking at once? Slow
14: These
16: down
14: are all
16: the pace.
14: Excited to be
16: no,
14: on
16: I
14: the
16: know,
14: air today.
16: I know, but this is what I was yelling about them in the break. Little did I know it was going out over the air.
13: So, Cappy, to answer your question, Riley is being promoted to high school tomorrow.
14: Hey.
13: So that's her promotion ceremony tomorrow. I am not going to miss my daughter's promotion.
16: No, nor should he.
14: Right. No, sir. You make that.
16: And I was going to take tomorrow off, but we have nobody else, so I'll be here.
15: Morales, has the pace gotten better in the show? Are you happier with the last couple segments?
16: This middle segment was good. We picked up the pace the minute Bergie was done, and it's just... We got plenty of time, guys. Trust me, in the 9 o'clock hour, we're going to be like, oh, boy, what are we going to do? Morales, can you read the Don't Sweat the Small Stuff early?
15: Love that,
16: 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All right, we're going to stay here for a few extra minutes. We'll spread it out. 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
16: 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Let's stay here, Geeter. Let's bring it all back. Turn your mic back on.
14: Yeah.
16: We're going to stay here and smack it around a little bit, you know?
20: Right on. Yeah, we're just a couple of guys messing around. That's where we are.
14: Can I tell you that one of the greatest pleasures of the Knicks' comeback last night is you guys got to understand something, Geeter and Beto. Me and Morales, we are rooting for the Knicks, not because we're Knicks fans, because it's not even about wanting to be right, because I don't know if I really believe the Knicks were going to win this thing going in. It's more about wanting Sedano to be wrong. Like, do you understand that?

0: the difference in the emotion. The difference in the I don't care if I'm right. I don't really care. But you know what I do care about? If he's wrong in his sport. And so I'm just now, like last night, people are like, why are you rooting for the Knicks? I want my partner to be wrong for once. I want him to be wrong. Here's Sedano. Let me play this for you guys. Guys, Sedano, in the aftermath of the game, has an opportunity to talk to Jalen Brunson, who, by the way, Sedano and I had another disagreement yesterday. No shocker. He's telling me about how he's struggling through these finals. I'm like, struggling? The guy scored 32 points. And Sedano immediately yelled at me, efficiency matters. And I would say that Jalen Brunson was more efficient last night in scoring 36 points. But as you pointed out, Geeter, not necessarily having to be the guy that has to dribble 1,600 times in a game. Here's our man Sedano, after the game, immediately, in all of the emotion in Madison Square Garden, with Jalen Brunson.
1: Jalen, one question, one word.
2: How?
1: Believe. One word. Take me through that last play. Your shot goes up and your vantage point of OG's tipping.
2: Yeah, I caught the ball, I saw him backed it up. So I let it fly, and then OG being OG, just being relentless to find a way to get the ball and tip it in.
1: You guys were down as much as 29, Jalen. What was said in the locker room at halftime?
2: Keep tipping away. Keep finding a way, keep tipping away. Don't get it back in one possession, just keep fighting.
1: The lineup with you and Alvarado seemed to change everything. What can you say about that lineup?
2: He came in, did his job, did what he was supposed to do, and just changed the game. I mean, it's big time plays for him, and he just made big time plays.
1: Lastly, one more win to a championship. What do the next several days look like?
2: 0-0.
1: Jalen, congratulations. Thank you.
2: Thank you.
3: That was Sedano after the game on ESPN Radio.
0: Mm-hmm. And I don't know about you guys, Geeter, Beto, Bergie, everybody. I don't know if you guys watched any of the post-game press conference with Brunson. He's sitting at the podium. He's got his sunglasses on. And he's just got that Kobe-esque mentality. Right, Geeter? You're shaking your head. Kobe-esque mentality of, yeah, we're up 3-1. And yes, we may have just stolen their heart. But this thing's not really over.
4: You know, Cappy, when you're close to it, when you're on the verge of winning, and this could be, you know, high school, college, but especially when you're at that level in professional sports and in the NBA, when it's a series, you can't let yourself, just for a minute, especially if you're that dude, let your guard down. Because the minute you do, the minute you let focus, the minute you let yourself think it's over, that's when you can slip away as quickly as it happened for you on the other side.
3: See, that was really good. See? We did live Greg Bergman School of Content on that one. I'm an adjunct professor. He's the dean.
4: Yeah.
3: But notice how we slowed the pace down, how good that was,
4: how it penetrated through
3: the speakers.
4: Great radio.
3: See, that's what we want, Geeter. We want you to penetrate through the speakers.
4: I like that.
3: We don't just need to be loud and like, hey, man, we're doing sports radio, man. No, no.
4: Yeah.
3: Penetrate.
4: I'm a big penetration guy, so that's...
3: There we go. Here we go.
5: Quack, quack for the kids.
3: Yeah.
0: Now you're talking Morales' language.
6: Well, yeah, dribble drive, you know?
4: I'm just saying, yeah, I mean...
3: Let it breathe.
4: Yeah, just the tip.
6: The tip in from OG.
4: Yes.
6: Yeah.
0: Yes. Hey, Beto, you're on it today, man.
4: Great play.
0: It must be that 7-Eleven coffee you're drinking.
6: Well, absolutely, Cappy. Yeah. And it's also Team Mexico game number one today.
0: See.
6: There's still hope right now. But Cappy, you know what I noticed about Brunson? When he was on with Ernie and Chuck and Shaq, and that moment where Draymond tried to apologize to him, and he gave him the side eye like, yeah. Like, no, man to man, I'm going to tell you right now, I'm sorry. Yeah. All right. He was not having anything from Draymond, because Draymond's been very critical of him. But you're right, Gee. He's in that moment of, all right, we're up 3-1. And by his standards, he hasn't been Jalen Brunson. And Cappy, Sedano's right about the efficiency hasn't been there for him. And give a lot of credit to Mike Brown for making the adjustment, because they've been able to use Cat in a different kind of way and get Wemby out of the paint, and that allows Brunson a different kind of thing. Because you could see how you can shut down Brunson or how you can affect Brunson in his shot. So by his standards, he hasn't been Jalen Brunson. Yesterday, the 36 points, much better game for him, and then he got cooking, right? Well, why I know this is you're looking at him, Cappy. I'm talking about Brunson, and that's what you have to be. When your dad played in the NBA, a fringe NBA guy trying to find a spot, trying to get somewhere, and you've all seen those videos of him working out with his dad on the hardtop in Virginia. You know, his dad could have easily took him inside the gym, but he's like, no, you're going to work outside. And he's not a kid of privilege because his dad was around the NBA, assistant coach. And his dad played in the CBA, which doesn't even exist anymore. Mm-hmm. Right. So this kid has been brought up the right mentality, too, because he's looking at the guys on the floor that were drafted ahead of him. Right. He was coming out of Villanova and he was not the main guy out of Villanova. Right. The Mavs don't give him the contract. He goes to New York. He is a dude that is 6'2", right? He's not the big, big guy, but he's leading this team. And he has that presence about him, that aura about him of he's going to be a New York basketball legend if he delivers a championship to New York.
0: Yeah. And you know what? One of the things I love last night, I eat this kind of stuff up. When I see Jay Wright, who is the coach at Villanova, mm-hmm. after the game on the floor hugging up with the guys that he coached to national championships, I thought that was so cool. I thought John Calipari there last night and
3: Coach
0: hugging
3: Cal,
0: it out
3: baby,
0: with,
3: yeah,
6: Coach Cal.
0: With Carl Anthony Towns, who was one of his players at Kentucky, as I recall. Mm-hmm. I mean, it's so cool to see these college coaches in the building to celebrate their guys on the biggest stage. I eat that stuff up, man. I thought that was pretty cool.
3: By the way, who's the woman from Law & Order SVU?
6: Mariska Hargitay.
3: She's been there every game. And they had video of her after the game holding her chest. Like, it looked like she was going to have a heart attack. She was so stunned.
6: Yeah, she's a hardcore Knicks fan.
3: And then the other guy, her partner, he was there the last game.
6: Yeah, they were there together.
3: Yeah.
6: Yeah, it was there. But she walked by and she's like giving Kenny some dap.
3: Yeah.
6: Like, wait, she's a professional actor.
3: Right.
6: She should know when there's somebody on set, you leave them alone. She's like, ah!
3: Everybody was so excited.
6: Yeah, nobody wanted to leave yesterday. And I've never seen that in a building where they let you linger. Maybe at baseball because it's outdoors. But no, the red coats would have got you at Staples Center. Not crypto, at Staples Center. Because back in the day, everybody, fuera!
4: I don't know if it's the $60,000 seats that allow you to stay on the floor.
3: Probably.
4: But I've never seen that either in sports. And I thought that was truly an incredible moment.
6: It looked like Game 7, like they had just won. I was just looking for the balloons.
0: Exactly. Like as if the only thing that was missing was the confetti coming down. Because even Spike Lee came over to Scott Van Pelt, and it was a disaster. You know, but Scott was like, don't even worry about it. Let's let it be all natural. It was awesome.
3: It is so amazing what happened last night. I mean, not to be cliche, it's what makes sports so amazing. Because, I mean, even Otis the Bunny got scared at my reaction last night when I was, because I was rooting hard for the same reason that Cappy already said. We want Sedano to have to eat it. And by the way, this also sets up for the summer of Bergman around here. We've got promos ready for the summer of Geeter, but the summer of Bergman. Because when Bergie said that Wemby was going to be a bust, I mean, Ireland and Sedano tried to humiliate Bergie. And all I know is, NBA Finals, you missed 3 out of 4 free throws in the fourth quarter.
0: I mean, missing those 2 free throws when you're supposed to be
3: those
0: the
3: last
0: man.
3: Two, yeah.
0: Yeah, amazing.
3: Now let's see who he gets a flagrant foul against in game 5. I'm so mad! I was the guy!
6: Wee-wee!
3: If he does elbow somebody, you know who that person could call? Our friend Jacob Imrani, Cappy.
0: That's exactly right, because all over Southern California, we are sharing the road with delivery vans, work trucks, company cars, and other commercial vehicles. You see them all over on the 405, on the 5, in the valley, downtown, everywhere. And when one of those drivers causes a crash, the claim can get messy really quickly because now you may be dealing with a company, a driver, and more than one insurance policy. This literally just happened to me yesterday. I was driving south on the 5, and this big 18-wheeler came up on another 18-wheeler, and he's beeping his horn, and he's trying to move over into my lane, and I gotta go as fast as I can to get out of the way. 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
3: Thank you, Cappy. 8:11 on a Thursday.
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3: 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The Cisco Kid, Beto Durant's here. The beach volleyball. I guess he never got in the sand, though. Chris Geeter McGee from Spectrum Sports said, you see him before and after every Lakers game. We're having fun on a Thursday morning. It's 8:12, and we'll return in...
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17: 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I just knew you'd yell at Morales. 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If I get unsighted, can I join Phi Beta Kappa? 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
3: Whack, whack.
18: Kappy, on this day in 1990, Mariah Carey's self-titled debut album was released. Five big hits on this album in 1990. Now, Geeter and Beto are here, sitting at four. Yeah. Now, this is early Mariah. This is skinny Mariah when she first came out. But you know what I like? I like Mama Mariah. I want to get nestled up on Christmas Eve with Mama Mariah.
4: With a blanket.
18: She's like, who's my baby? I'm like, Mommy, I'm your baby. That's what I like Mama Mariah.
0: Well, I mean, I guess you got them mommy issues, you know what I'm saying?
18: Geeter, you got mommy issues?
4: You know, at times.
18: And you know, my real mother, Angela. I mean, my parents are still happily married, coming up on, 44 years this at the end of the month. But she's still like Sedano in those tight pants that he wears. When he wears those tan pants, oh, my mother, Mama Morales, she loves Sedano in those slacks.
4: Dorothy Mantooth is a saint.
0: You know, he puts on those Lulu pants that he likes to wear, Sedano. They're called the ABC pants, the anti-ball crusher pants. And what can I tell you? Morales' mom likes them.
18: Yeah, she does. She loves Sedano.
0: Yeah.
6: And I think school's out. The kids aren't in. Just they're
4: tight,
6: not going there.
4: Tight listen, fit.
6: Say whatever you want now.
0: The kids it's summertime. You're right.
18: The kids understand a nice tight capri pants.
6: The summer schvanz is here.
18: By the way, speaking of that real quick before we get to the NBA Finals and what an amazing night last night. 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Do you like a front porch in your underpants?
4: Excuse me?
18: So this is the problem. Cappy gave me some Skims.
4: Yeah.
18: I think for Christmas or whatever.
4: Yeah. Mm-hmm.
18: And it's a nice underpant. And then I ordered some through True Classic because I get swarmed by their ads. I finally was like, fine, I'll order some. These two things, newer underpants, not Hanes or Fruit of the Loom or any of these, no front porch, no little pocket in the front.
4: Love a front porch.
18: Yeah.
4: And I feel like the Lululemon ones, the Vuori ones, and I know those
18: feel
4: are a
18: like
4: little
18: I've
4: more expensive,
18: asked you this before, I think.
4: But those are soft. No, I don't think you have.
18: Okay.
4: Those are soft and also have a front porch. So, like, you can hang out and let the boys chill.
18: But also, here's the thing. I don't have, this became, who was telling you? Oh, Evan Cohen told us about a guy he used to work with. Yesterday when he was on the show, or Tuesday, whatever it was. No, it was yesterday. That would pull his pants all the way down at a urinal to the ankles. It's like
6: so
18: a bit.
6: So you,
18: all
6: right, boys, so have your show.
0: So you see his tushy.
18: Yeah.
0: Like when you walk in, you see his tush.
4: Got to be honest. That's not, Cappy, that's not great etiquette
0: no.
4: when you're in the pisser. I'm sorry.
0: No, it's not. It's not.
4: You don't go ankles.
0: Yeah. It's not. It's a bad look. I asked George if he did the exact same thing, because then you see his white tushy with like his tan legs, you know?
4: But what's the point of going down to the ankles? Like, your pants are hitting the bathroom floor?
18: Just to make people uncomfortable.
4: Yeah.
18: That's what they
4: okay,
18: do.
4: Okay,
0: just to mess with everybody.
6: That might have happened at Florentine Gardens one night. Who knows?
4: Listen, you're a little sauced up, a little tuned up.
6: You know, or at the Palace with Richard Blade, you know.
18: Richard Blade.
4: Had some of that booger sugar we were talking about a couple of days ago on the show.
6: 80s night.
4: I mean, listen, I don't know, not, you know. I think
18: I think it is amazing that DeAndre Hawkins, Young D from the afternoon show, taught me booger sugar.
0: I thought it was amazing when I was listening to it live on Tuesday that you'd never heard that phrase before.
18: Yeah. Never had heard that phrase.
6: Even I know it.
0: Yeah. I mean, for as many times as you tell people to sniff Ron the Caddy's keys, I thought booger sugar was like a regular part of your vernacular.
6: Yeah.
0: Jack.
18: NBA Finals, Game 4. We are Game 5 coming up on Saturday. Can the Knicks close it out? You'll hear it here. All the coverage. On ESPN, from ESPN Radio, right here on ESPN LA, and the app Cappy.
0: Yeah. Where,
18: but today is the World Cup starts today, the summer of soccer.
0: Get it,
18: what's the thing called? The
6: Vuvuzela. Yeah. I got this at Northgate yesterday. I went shopping.
18: Did you?
6: Yeah, after I left the dog.
18: Oh,
6: went to Northgate right there by Los Cholos.
18: Yeah.
6: Mm-hmm. And I went to that Northgate. They had everything you needed.
18: Oh, beautiful, man.
0: I love Better, you going to this game today?
18: Wait a minute, you went on the Northgate on State College?
6: Yeah.
18: That's right next to my house.
6: Right there, ready? I got the matraca ready. I got it at Northgate. They
18: so, by the way, Tacos Los Cholos.
6: Oh, absolutely.
18: Incredible
6: bomb.
18: Place.
6: Yes.
18: And the line.
6: Crazy.
18: They now rent like a parking lot next just to
3: People pay $8 just to park to be able to go to a taco shop. It's incredible.
6: Fantastic.
4: Where is it?
6: Tacos Los Cholos.
3: This one is on State College, basically State College and Ball, between Lincoln and Ball.
6: They got a bunch of. They got one in Huntington Beach now. They're taking over.
0: What's so special about it?
3: They're incredible.
6: The cuts of meat, the way that they do it. Yeah. The one that Los Cholos that you're talking about, right there by Disneyland, that's the only one allowed to have the grill outside because that's the way it's zoned. The other places, they have to make it inside. But this is fantastic, Cappy. Cappy, we'll make one of those trips.
0: Okay.
6: Yeah, next time you go to the down to drop off Morales, pick me up.
3: He doesn't drop me off anymore.
0: It's mostly a pickup. Yeah, it's mostly just a pickup thing. Yeah.
3: Well, we can schedule it. Because
6: actually, on the way home, Cappy, we can go. I'll go with you.
0: Yeah. Okay. That'd be great.
6: And beer.
0: Beto, are
6: secret
0: you,
6: menu,
0: are you,
6: too. Secret menu. You know about this?
3: I don't.
0: Tell me. What's on it?
6: Calladitos.
0: Oh, calladitos.
4: Do you go pastor? Do you guys go?
6: Oh, they got everything.
4: Panisada?
6: Oh, yeah.
3: To me, a great taco is the baseline is you try the carne asada.
0: Mm-hmm.
3: That's like the baseline.
6: Yeah.
3: Then from
4: like
3: there,
4: a slice
3: you can
4: of cheese
3: explore.
4: Pizza.
3: Yeah, exactly.
6: Oh, they got a Mexican pizza there, Cappy, with the asada on top of it. Oh,
4: like if you're ever at a taco truck and my daughter graduates tonight, and I've been to about 15 graduation parties.
3: All taco trucks?
4: Every single time. But you're right. You always do have to have at least a carne asada.
6: Oh, yeah, absolutely.
4: Yeah. That's where you got to start.
3: Then you can go into cabeza and all those other things.
6: Yeah, but they got the filet too. Oh, yeah, good stuff. Taco Los Cholos, get that.
0: No te gusta la cabeza. Mm-mm. That and the tongue. What do you
19: no,
0: the lingua?
19: No te gusta.
0: Tacos
19: are you saying he?
3: Lengua.
0: Oh, that. Well, I'm saying whatever I'm supposed to be.
19: No me gusta. Me.
0: No, no me gusta. Gracias.
6: Profesor Bergman.
19: Si.
0: Si, gracias.
4: Si, si.
0: Gracias, mi maestro. Si.
3: All right. Okay.
0: Yeah, I'm trying. I'm working on it. Yeah. All right, listen, getting back to what happened last night, because it is the story of the day. It's what everybody's talking about. And this will go way beyond just sports radio shows today and sports TV talk shows today. You go into your office this morning and everybody will have an opinion about what happened last night. But guys, if you're on the Spurs side of things, people are already like all over De'Aaron Fox, and understandably so. He did not play a good game at all. We're all going to focus on that last play where he goes for the layup and Anunoby blocks the shot. But even prior to that, he was terrible. He was throwing up just all kinds of garbage from three-point range. His passing was terrible. Turnovers happened. I mean, just it was a really, really bad night for De'Aaron Fox. But fellas, the one play that everybody will focus in on, and Charles Barkley is exactly right. When you're up 29 points, and you lose a game, it is not about one play. It is about a series of things that happened that led to that one play that everybody will blame. But, guys, do you want to hear what De'Aaron Fox had to say after the game? Like, why would he go for the basket rather than knowing the score, the amount of time on the clock, the situation, to know that going for the basket is not a good idea in the moment? Here's what De'Aaron Fox had to say about that after the game.
20: De'Aaron, that last run out, what's your thought process?
21: Court, haven't scored. Try to get a layup, get up three, you know, make them force them to need a three. And OG made a good block.
22: De'Aaron, usually a lot of the time in those situations where you took the layup, guys would try to run it out and get fouled. When did you think that you wanted to go for the layup instead of trying to get it?
21: I just thought I would be able to outrun them. That's it.
0: He didn't seem like destroyed or broken up, like, oh my God, I made this terrible mistake and you guys are pointing it out and oh, I'm so sorry and what a disaster. He actually sounded confident afterwards, like, yeah, I was going to make a play. I was going to try and put us up 3 points. But it also sounded, you guys tell me, did it sound like a little selfish at the beginning of that? Hadn't scored. So because I hadn't scored, I was going for the basket. What'd you guys think?
4: I think you bring up a great point. I mean, in the moment, I yelled, why, at the TV, because I thought he had a lane to go along the baseline and maybe create more space and not get fouled. Maybe not. I'd have to watch it again because it would have been close, but he could have had a couple more ticks off that clock for sure. Possibly someone on his team comes down the court, he throws it, and who knows? Maybe now there's 3 seconds when you get fouled. So I was kind of curious why he did it. I understand that in that moment, it is a split-second decision. You're maybe unaware of the clock. The steal happens at 15. You're at about 9 seconds when you go up for that layup. So, yeah, the thought of like, hey, I needed a bucket, put us up three, then you put them in a difficult position, sure. You know, the selfishness, I don't know, Cappy, he's rattled, man. So he hasn't been in this position. He probably doesn't know how to answer that question. But he's going to remember it, absolutely, for the rest of his life. And if they lose this series, which right now it looks like they are going to, the question all summer is going to be, what do they do with De'Aaron Fox? He's going to have to hear about it. He's supposed to be the steady force on this team. He's supposed to be the vet on this team. And yeah, man, listen, he did hit a big shot. in game three, but you're remembered for what have you done for me lately. And that game four collapse, and yes, it is a long period of time, and there are so many plays, and Charles Barkley is right, but we will remember that by De'Aaron Fox, and that's tough for a young guy. The only way to counter it is to come back and win, but they're going to be asking, what do we do with this guy, Beto, because we have Castle, and it's Dylan Harper, and it's Wemby. And I, if I'm a Spurs fan, I want that ball in Dylan Harper's hands more. I don't care how young he is. He is that dude.
6: This is, when you're looking at it, you're like, damn it, De'Aaron, what are you doing? Which makes you wonder, did he know the situation? The second answer is what gets me right there, Kat, where he said, I didn't think he would catch up to me.
0: Yeah, right.
6: Dude, this is the NBA Finals. Everybody is playing hard. He should have gone stronger and maybe try to get the foul if he's going to go up like that. But he went up kind of gentle about it, allowing OG to get into that spot. If he would have gone a different approach, maybe he would have got fouled. But I think he might not have known the situation because it was off that steal, right? So you're in the motion, you're in the moment, and he had nobody in front of him. So I could see that answer of him saying, I didn't think he would catch up to me. But OG's a defensive player, all-NBA defensive guy twice, NBA champion. Champions, Cappy, you can never count him out.
0: Yeah, and you know what? When we come back, we got to hear from Wemby because while we're all talking today about De'Aaron Fox and that one play, let's not forget that the greatest player currently on the planet and the freakiest athlete that we've ever seen, he missed two important free throws down the stretch. That is choking, man. And I understand he's a kid, and I understand he's early in his career, but we're all anointing this guy as like some future GOAT. Bro, you got to knock down those free throws.
18: And that's after he hooked Carl Anthony Towns to start the game and get him in foul trouble. So how about that, Wemby? Came back to get you. 8:29 in the morning. If Sedano was here, he'd light me up for that contest.
0: Oh, whack, whack.
18: The road starts here tomorrow. The U.S. men's national team begins its journey on soccer's biggest stage. 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Mace, Andy, and Sua. 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It is a Thursday morning on the Sedano and Cap Morning Show. An extravaganza with Beto and Geeter here. But, Cappy, let's talk about our friends at the Wellness Company.
0: Yeah. Hey, Beto, how about the Wellness Company and the medical emergency kit? You know who else talks about the medical emergency?
6: Everyone. Yeah. Everyone.
0: Right, right. You've seen the TV commercials with Dr. Drew. Okay, that's fine. But if you're a big fan, how about Doc Roberts? How about Dave Roberts also talking about the medical emergency kit? And that's because this is an incredible product. And if you're a parent like me, like Beto, like Geeter, like Dave Roberts, if you are a parent, your children must have one of these medical emergency kits in your home. By the way, Geeter's daughter is going off to college. She should have one in her dorm. Every family should have one in their home.
18: Get in there, Geeter. Tell him he's right. Don't be afraid, Geeter.
4: Cappy, you're right. I'm getting one tomorrow. We move her in Sunday. SC. Oh,
0: this is why it's so important. All you have to do right now,
18: Geeter. How much is that costing you, man? Oh, man.
0: Well, I think
4: FREE.
18: No, right. But there's still incremental costs.
0: Yeah, but yeah, still, I mean, listen.
4: Of course, but boy,
0: volleyball scholarship. 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
18: Thank you, Cappy. 832 on a...
1: Ooh. Hi, that's this is Avner Gott.
18: 832.
0: Hi, Avner. Hello. Hello, Avner.
18: My finger hit the wrong button. It happens sometimes, you know? And you're trying to hit the fingers on there and stuff.
0: Got those big old sausage fingers.
18: Well, we got nobody in here. 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
0: Mm-hmm.
18: Tomorrow, it's just me. 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
33: 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Beto and Geeter sitting in for Sedano. Cappy's here. Gregory Arthur Bergman. Timothy Johnson. Sam Boney in the back running the YouTube. On this day in 2018, the number one hit, Post Malone, featuring Ty Dolla $ign, Cappy. Psycho.
0: Oh, yeah. Oh, yeah. Once saw Post Malone at a Rams game, and this was at the Coliseum early, when the Rams had come back, and I want to say the Rams were playing the Cowboys in like a divisional round game, or maybe it was a wild card game, and Robert Woods, remember him, the former USC wide receiver? He scored on a touchdown, and he jumped up on like the pads on the on the I'm trying to think of what side of the Coliseum it was on. I'm trying to decide what direction. Anyway, Post Malone was right there. And I get freaked out by people who have face tattoos. Like, they just freak me out. And Post Malone and I made eye contact as I was walking around the field. Like, hey, man, how are you? How you doing, bro? But the whole face tattoo thing, it just, I don't know. It just freaks me out.
18: That would have been McVay's first season, 2018. That would have been 2019 calendar, but that was the 2018 season, right?
0: Could have been.
18: Oh, no, 2017 to 2018. So it was calendar 2018, but 2017 season.
0: Yeah, it might have been LeBron's first year with the Lakers, too, because I remember LeBron walking on the field, but he was limping because he had that groin issue in his first year. Does that sound right to you, Geeter? LeBron injured his first year with the groin?
4: Yeah, Christmas, December 25th, obviously, 2017. So it's the 17-18 season.
18: Okay, yeah, there you look go. At that. See, that's research. That's a good job, Geeter.
0: That's real local knowledge.
3: I think that research was in his head, though.
0: Yeah, right.
3: He didn't look it up on a computer. No, he just knew.
0: He knew that. That's exactly right. Hey, guys, Wemby is... no one's going to talk about Wemby necessarily today because De'Aaron Fox is the guy that people are looking at, okay? But wait a second, Geeter, did you have the year wrong?
4: Yeah, it was 2018, my bad. LeBron's first year, right, was 2018, 2019, because he won it in year two, 2019, 2020.
0: Mm-hmm.
4: Yeah, I'm wrong. That? Sorry, man.
0: See that, Bergie? That's not just research. That's like recall as well, you know?
4: It's in my head.
0: Right. But let me ask you guys, should we be focusing it all today on anybody other than De'Aaron Fox and the boneheaded play he makes at the end of the game? Because as much as Wemby is the talk of this entire league now and is being covered all over the world, Wemby, and I got it, he's young, but we're all anointing this guy as like the best player in the league, the best player on the planet. You get late into a game, the game has gotten tightened up, and you're on the free throw line, and you miss both, that is, and you can call him a kid, you can say, I don't like to hear these kinds of, that's a choke.
18: By the way, if the Knicks don't win, you know who we're talking about today? Josh Hart.
6: Yep.
0: Right, because that would have been a choke.
4: It's funny, I have that exactly written here, the happiest guy.
18: Yes.
4: In the entire league.
18: Because he looked very sad for about a minute.
4: Because that was to take the lead finally, right?
6: Yep.
4: I mean, you looked at Larry David fell down.
6: Oh, yeah.
3: I think that was to go by three, I think. They were already up by one.
4: Gotcha.
3: He went to go get the dunk.
4: He got the steal.
3: Yeah, he got the steal, was going to go up by three. Instead, they come down and take the lead.
0: I think it was 104, 103 at that exact moment. What the hell was he doing? Why not dunk the ball?
4: He went up with two hands. When you go off 1 foot, two hands, you're dunking.
6: Mm-hmm.
4: And then he tried to lay it up. And that was going to be the moment that he was never going to forget for the rest of his life. But I think you do have to blame Wemby, guys. Like, of course he's a big part of this. He's, you know, second in MVP voting. He is the new face of the league. We've been talking about this dynasty that is going to happen for the San Antonio Spurs. And for him to go 4-15 and whatever he was down the stretch, Beto, even worse.
6: Yep.
4: Like, Wemby has to wear it, and I think he's okay being accountable. I mean, I think that's leadership, and he's going to learn. But, hey, it doesn't matter what age you are. When you are that guy and you want to be the MVP and you want to start winning championships now, then you have to wear it, and you have to be the guy that stands up in the locker room and says, I need to be better.
6: He was 9-25 in the game. So we talk about efficiency. That's not going to cut it, right? That's bad. He had, what, 24 points or something like that? Whatever it is. Wemby is a guy you can blame. You can blame him for missing those free throws. He missed three free throws on the night, none bigger than those two. But it wasn't just Wemby. It was the entire team that blew it, Cappy. And I know it's easy to just put the blame on everybody, but it was because they were jacking up three. Somebody's got to be the adult and say, hey, I know we're good shooters, but it's not going down right now. Can we get something into the paint? Wemby, can we get you in the paint every now and then? You're 7'6". Can we do something? Can we alley-oop with you? Can we roll with you? Something like that. But it was the entire second half collapse. And if Josh Hart, you know, Jay Wright was consoling him essentially after the game on the floor, everybody led to this game for the Spurs, including the coaching and whatever their analytics said. Hey, you keep Dylan Harper on the bench. That was a mistake too, but you can't blow a 29-point lead.
4: And Cappy, right? Don't you have to put the blame pie on kind of everyone? But when you look at like Wemby, I'm thinking about like, why is he just settling? Why are we no longer going pick and roll lobs because they were so successful in game three? Why is he catching the ball 25 feet away from the basket? But that's the thing. So is that Mitch Johnson or is that the team or is that, remember we used to go through this with Anthony Davis. Why is he not touching the ball in the fourth quarter? Well, that's on everyone, but it's also on him. Demand it.
0: Yeah, you know, our guy Brian Windhorst made an interesting point about that, though, Geeter. He said that Wemby looked exhausted in the latter part of the game, and he brought up an interesting point that through three quarters of the game, Wemby had played five more minutes than he'd played in Game 3, but in Game 3,

0: up. He's getting pushed around. Oh, well, that's physical. But the long TV timeouts, the long challenge timeouts, the long breaks, he has plenty of time. So don't make excuses. Oh, five more minutes? Five more minutes. Ooh.
1: But isn't this why we
2: don't
1: see
2: Beto. Get it, Beto. Get it. Get it, Beto.
3: You've been working with Greg Bergman.
2: Yeah.
3: Good job, Beto.
1: Isn't this why we don't see young guys win in the NBA, especially a collective group of young guys? You can have one or two. But, yeah, they just went through this gauntlet of OKC. They beat the champs. In their mind, they're winning the championship. Everyone is telling them that. Things are going great in game four. They're rolling. They're confident. But grown men making big-time plays, and that's the beauty of the NBA, Cappy. Like, hitting shots late in games when you are absolutely gassed and you are in a war and you're in one of the all-time games, man, that's difficult to do.
2: Yeah.
1: But that's what Brunson's doing. That's what Cat is doing. That's what Hart is doing. And OG, that's what the Spurs are doing.
0: Yeah, OG wasn't tired for that tip-in.
2: No.
0: He played 41 minutes.
2: And by the way, he wasn't tired when he blocked that shot from De'Aaron Fox either. And here's the thing.
0: Corazón, Cappy. Corazón.
2: Hey, and we're talking about Wemby and the failures of the Spurs. We got to turn it around and talk about Anunoby and the success of the Knicks. Let's do that coming right back.
4: Corazón.
3: Look at how he tries to tease real quick and then get out.
2: Yeah. I'm in and out. I've been going to the Berge School of Content.
4: Corazón.
3: By the way, Dr. Robert Clapper will join us for his weekly visit as we lead off the 9 o'clock digital hour coming up in just a little bit. 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You need a new ride? 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She needs a new ride. 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You know what that means? Bam! Bam! Bam! Bam! Bam! Bam! Bam! 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They're going to take care of you. Just like Cappy's going to take care of you with Magical Sports Radio. In just moments. That's what we do here on the Sedano and Cap Morning Show on ESPN LA each weekday at 7 a.m. I'm filling time now because of a technical thing. So, Geeter, you can turn on your mic and just rap with me for a few moments. Yeah, this is where you start rapping.
1: Hey, man, how you doing, bud?
0: Bam!
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1: little Alan Parsons Project from 1982. The eye in the sky. Mm-hmm. Sedano's like our eye in the sky, always watching. Although Ireland's more of a watcher than Sedona. Ireland likes to watch in the corner.
11: That's what he says.
1: You know what I mean, Gator?
11: Yeah, he does. Stop watching. You think so, Huggy?
12: 100%. It's not even a question. I think he loves it. And like he would talk about it. I feel like that's John. He's an open book.
1: Yeah. Oh, yeah.
12: Same if I'm a sicko that likes to watch.
1: Well, exactly right.
13: What happens when you live behind the gates?
11: Yeah.
13: Different side of Manhattan Beach over there.
11: Standing in the corner, watching and sucking on that tap.
12: As I said, Bateman and DTF. Just chilling.
1: We are, it's Thursday extravaganza. Chris Geeter McGee's here, Beto Duran. We get ready for the digital hour at the top of the hour, 9 o'clock on YouTube and on the app. If you're on the app now on the Listen Live tile, Rich Eisen will begin there at 9 a.m. You can switch over to the Sedona and Cap tile as we talk to Dr. Robert Clapper, and we'll really loosen things up in the YouTube hour, the digital hour. 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
11: All right, so Geeter and Beto, let me ask you guys. We've talked about De'Aaron Fox, who a lot of people are blaming for San Antonio's loss, although, as Charles Barkley said, and I think we've all agreed, one play does not win or lose necessarily a game. There are a lot of things that have to go wrong when you have a 29-point lead on the road. So people will look at De'Aaron Fox. I brought up the Wemby situation where he misses two critical free throws down the stretch. That's a

0: disaster. But guys, flip the entire thing. While Jalen Brunson is the star and he is really the heart of the Knicks, Beto, I got to say the soul is OG Anunoby. The performance that he has had in these finals, but in particular last night, scoring 33 points, 10 for 15 from the field, 7 for 9 from three-point range. Those are the numbers that are in the box score. But the block on Fox defensively towards the end of the game and then the tip-in, assuming the Knicks are going to win this thing, all-time Knicks legend. What do you guys think about the performance of Anunoby?
1: Do we want to hear the actual tip-in call?
0: Absolutely.
1: From Mike Breen? Let's hear
0: yes.
1: it.
0: Yes.
2: Brunson gets it, fires up a three. Drop, no good. The tip is gone. It's gone. It's gone. With 1.2 remaining, Knicks take the lead. OG Anunoby, and it's 107-106. Bedlam here at the Garden. They can't believe it.
0: I don't think any of us could believe it.
3: I couldn't believe it, Cappy.
1: How about this? Do you want to hear it in Portuguese?
3: Yes.
0: Yes, I do.
4: Garden. Para ele, pro Brunson. Para o arremesso. Brunson não cai. Depois o tapinha. O que ele escuta?
5: To the bang.
3: There you
5: go.
3: Good.
5: Beautiful.
3: So good.
0: But OG Anunoby, I mean, yeah, he's a name guy in the NBA, but he's going from, hey, I kind of know his name, it's kind of an interesting name to say, blah, blah, blah, to, oh my God, this guy has turned into a real star.
3: I think you bring up such a great point, Cappy, and one thing that has gone, I don't know, maybe underrated heading into the finals, because you were talking so much about the inexperience of the Spurs and being so young, and even though the Knicks haven't been to the finals, well, one guy has, and he actually has a championship, and that's OG. And he was on that awesome Raptors team. And by the way, if you're at home and you want to Google Raptors 2019 roster, that is a hell of a team. And OG was on that team. I mean, the Knicks trading him for Quickly and RJ Barrett and a second round pick. OG is the guy. Listen, Cappy, we spend how much time talking about what do the Lakers need? What type of player do they need around Luka? Every team talks about it. Three and D guy, athlete, length, can hit the big shot, take off the dribble, but also can lock you up like they just grow on trees. OG is that dude, Cappy. He is absolutely locking people up. And how about his offense throughout the playoffs? These numbers are absolutely absurd. Yeah, he had 33 last night with what, Beto? Seven threes. But he's averaging 20, over 20 in the playoffs, 58% from field. He's like 55 from three, 92% from the free throw line with only two turnovers. And Cappy and Beto, he is locking guys up.
6: Good job, Geeter. Nice way to wrap it up there. We go to the digital hour. Dr. Robert Clapper will join us. And the big question, Cappy, is Mark Cates, our big MC here, our sales guy, just texted me. Better not do any specs in the digital hour.
0: Uh-oh.
6: Those people in the back don't like it. Guess what? We're going to do some specs in the digital hour. We're going to rile things up. And we're going to have Geeter cut a promo. That's all ahead. Summer of soccer begins today, sucker, on ESPN LA.
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8: The Triondo ball is ready to roll out on the pitch today. The 2026 FIFA World Cup officially kicks off, with host nation Mexico taking on South Africa at noon in Mexico City. History will be on the line for Mexico, which has appeared in seven previous World Cup opening matches, but has never won one, earning a record of 5 draws and 2 defeats in those inaugural matches. Team Mexico is the favorite to top Group D and look to start their 2026 World Cup run with a win at the legendary Estadio Azteca. And later today, LAFC star Sung Heung-min leads South Korea into its tournament opener against Czechia. Who will take control of a wide-open Group D?
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15: Today's guests. Basketball Hall of Famer Chris Webber. Dutton Ranch star Hart Denton. Bengals head coach Zach Taylor. And now, it's Rich Eisen.
19: That's right, everybody. Welcome to this edition of the Rich Eisen Show, live on Disney Plus, live on the ESPN app, which stands to reason we're live on the radio, too. So we're on ESPN Radio, coast to coast. We're on Sirius XM Channel 80. 844-204-RICH is the number to dial. I'm finally coming down from last night's game. Holy crap is the only thing that you could basically say. 844-204-RICH is the number to dial. Always love looking down as soon as we utter a word on this show and seeing the phone lines lit. So much to talk about. Chris Webber, the Hall of Famer, is going to join us in less than 20 minutes' time to chop up what we saw last night. And the same thing with you. Again, 844-204-RICH, number to dial. In the middle of the show, we'll talk a little pop culture. Dutton Ranch is the latest from the Yellowstone world. And Taylor Sheridan, Hart Denton, who's in that show, is going to be joining us in studio in hour two. Zach Taylor will talk some football with the head coach of the Cincinnati Bengals in hour three. And then again with you throughout. 844-204-RICH is the number to dial. We are here. Chris Brockman is at Cage Brockman's step-up ceremony for kindergarten today. Trying to take this title of best dad ever from me. So in his spot, Susie Schuster, good to see you over there.
20: Hi.
19: Suze. Getting ready for your two-a-day here. There's this show for the next 3 hours, and then Women's Sports Now later on today.
20: That's right,
19: studio.
20: But I'm excited to be here first. And for those callers who call in, I did take video of you celebrating last night. And if you'd like to see it, just let me know, because it's maybe not for Disney Plus.
19: Yes, I might have dropped a few words, choice words. Good to see you
21: hey,
19: over there, Jason Feller. How are you?
21: I'm doing great. Long day for us both.
19: And TJ Jefferson, I love what is on your grease board today. You have the floor, sir.
22: June 11th, 1997, forever known as the flu game. Now we have June 10th, 2006. It will forever be known as the Wu game, because the Wu-Tang Clan ain't nothing.
23: That's things my did, man right there.
19: Things did turn here on June 10th, 2026. The minute Method Man and the rest of the Staten Island streetwise troubadours, as they're known, the Wu-Tang Clan, performed at Madison Square Garden. But when they were performing at Madison Square Garden at halftime, I was staring into the abyss with the rest of Knicks fandom. last night. I've never seen anything like it, nor have you, because nobody's ever come down from 29 points down to win an NBA Finals game. It was as historic as ever, and it sure didn't feel that way to me or anybody in that building or anybody that was rooting for the Knicks, and it certainly felt like the San Antonio Spurs were taking this back to San Antonio to rest back home court advantage from a team that took it from them in such what was thought at the time heartbreaking and soul-crushing fashion, to take a 2-0 lead back to Madison Square Garden, and then the Spurs could have just absolutely flipped the script and gone back home and taken advantage of home court advantage and become the first team, poised to be the first team ever to come back from an 0-2 hole, having lost those 2 games at home in the history of the NBA Finals. It never happened, and they had a chance to do that, and they came out and just absolutely hit the Knicks in the mouth. And then the whole conversation of how this game would be officiated, boy, did Knicks fans get an infuriating answer to that, with Karl-Anthony Towns already having one foul on him, drives past Victor Wembanyama to the basket, Wembanyama's arm underneath Karl-Anthony Towns's, and the foul is on Wembanyama as Karl-Anthony Towns goes right to the basket, and the Spurs challenge. And it was a brilliant challenge by Mitch Johnson, because you very rarely see a challenge just a minute plus into a game, but this would put Karl-Anthony Towns on the bench with 2 fouls if it was reversed.
22: Yeah.
19: And I saw it as Wembanyama's arm being pinned underneath Karl-Anthony Towns as he started his drive to the basket. But as he drove to the basket, Wembanyama had ample time to remove his arm from it, Karl-Anthony Towns. And instead of that, actually kept it pinned underneath him and had his hand on Kat's stomach as Karl-Anthony Towns went to the basket. And we come back from break, and it's like, oh, yeah, that's a 2nd foul on Karl-Anthony Towns.
22: I thought it was...
19: And I thought that, at the very least, that was, can't tell, really can't see it, can't figure it out one way or the other. Call stands. We're not putting a 2nd foul on Karl-Anthony Towns. And instead, what happened is they did that. The Knicks watched Karl-Anthony Towns head to the bench. I saw this stat at the bottom of the screen from the NBA Finals outstanding coverage on ABC. It's the fastest a player has picked up 2 fouls in any game, regular season or playoffs, since 1998.
22: I missed that. Wow.
19: That's the way this game began, with Karl-Anthony Towns getting 2 fouls called on him faster than any other human that's played in the National Basketball Association since 1998. And I'm like, all right.
22: Yeah, it's like, oh, here we go.
19: But how would the Knicks handle that adversity? They spiraled. There's no other way to put it. They spiraled, and all the Spurs did was make 3-pointers and make their shots. They made 14 threes. They reined them in. They just kept reining in three-point shots. They made 14 threes in the first half. Wembanyama wasn't missing. My God, Vassell wasn't missing. Champagne wasn't missing. De'Aaron Fox wasn't missing. Dylan Harper is unbelievable. He's getting ready to take over this league.
22: Yo, he's
19: in front
22: so
19: of five-ring Ron in the stands. His dad. He was unreal. This Spurs team absolutely blew the doors off of Madison Square Garden, scoring 76 points in that half, ripping the Knicks' hearts out and showed it to them pumping. With Victor Wembanyama, with 40 seconds to go in the first quarter, pointing to his skull as he's down on the ground because Mitchell Robinson flagrantly fouled him out of frustration. And I'm sitting there thinking, this is because the association didn't put a flagrant on Wembanyama in between games 3 and 4 for a clear flagrant shoving of Jalen Brunson down to the floor and left the Knicks feeling they had to have some vigilante justice. And Wembanyama rightfully pointed to his head saying, I'm in your skull. I'm in your head, is what he said to Mitchell Robinson. He might as well have been saying that to every Knick fan in the building. He was in their head. Every Spurs player hoisting a three was in the head of the Knicks and the coaching staff and the fans. Everything was going in. Everything for the Knicks was spiraling downward. They were going to blow that two-game advantage and their home court advantage. They were in the process of not only blowing it, but blowing it straight to smithereens. And
22: that was the second time he did the end of his head, because he scored on him, and he said the same thing to him right before he got
19: back. Right, and he was barking, and he was talking to Mitchell Robinson, who took the bait.
22: He did.
19: Took the bait. And everything was going right. Mitch Johnson, brilliant challenge to start. Mitch Johnson hacking Mitchell Robinson up 20. Brilliant move. Keep the Knicks off balance. Keep the fans quiet. Keep things going. Second half hit. I don't know what the hell happened to the Spurs. The Knicks did speed them up, but the Spurs played ridiculously un-Spurs-like basketball. Listen, the threes weren't going to keep dropping to that rate. I know that. But does that mean they have to keep hoisting them up?
22: They were playing like the Celtics.
19: I don't know what the hell they were thinking. And, you know, obviously, De'Aaron Fox is the avatar for that, with the way this wound up going down in a fourth quarter for the ages, as the Knicks sliced things down to 15 points by the start of the fourth quarter. But everybody out there pointing a finger at De'Aaron Fox for not holding on to the basketball with 14 seconds to go and hoisting up that shot, that layup that OG Anunoby blocked. He could have held on to it, forced the Knicks to foul, gone to the free throw line. If he made two, the Knicks would have been down three. The Spurs could have fouled to prevent a three-point shot. It would have been far more difficult for the Knicks to complete this at that point. De'Aaron Fox also made a three-point shot in the middle of all this to give the Spurs a seven-point lead, the largest lead that they would have for the remainder of the game. He did have several turnovers. He played poorly. Everybody did. Wembanyama missed two free throws. Suze, I was sitting there with you. We couldn't believe he missed those free throws.
20: We thought no way possible.
19: No, no, no.
20: We thought the game was over with those free throws.
19: We thought the game was over when Stephon Castle made his two. He is just a stones player. But so is OG Anunoby. And so is Jalen Brunson. The two of them combined last night for 69 points. And in the fourth quarter, OG Anunoby and Jalen Brunson combined for 31 in the fourth quarter. That Brunson three reigned over Wembanyama down 104-100 to make it a one-point game. I was screaming my head off. I couldn't believe he was doing it again. And Jalen Brunson showed up in a crucial spot. Pardon me. I was looking at their plus-minus. They combined for 17 points in the fourth quarter. 17. And then Jose Alvarado.
22: I mean, mentioned him multiple times yesterday, Rich.
19: Mike Brown deciding to put Alvarado on the court in the fourth quarter over Mikal Bridges was a brilliant move because it allowed Brunson to have another ball handler of note out on the floor. It created some spacing. And Alvarado in that fourth quarter, 3 of 3 from the floor. He made both of his threes. He also facilitated 3 assists, including 1 bounce pass to Anunoby in the corner for a 3.
20: It also gave him speed. I mean, that's what I saw, is that it not only going smaller, they went faster and created more opportunity in the open floor.
19: And that sped the Spurs up, too,
20: mm-hmm.
19: which is why I think De'Aaron Fox decided to go for the layup. They were just playing fast. They just got out of their rhythm. The Garden crowd might have had something to do with it as well. But, I mean, we could go on and on and on. I don't know how the hell it happened. But thanks to Castle's 2 free throws, the Spurs did have the lead. And the Knicks had to come up with 1 more basket. And we're not even mentioning Josh Hart having a clear path to the basket to give the Knicks their first lead of the night. And him blowing that layup. And later on in the show, I'll revisit why this particular moment caused Knicks fans to need a seance.
22: It was like the Patrick Ewing.
19: Bingo, sir. I said it at the time. This felt like this generation's version of Patrick Ewing finger rolling one off the back of the rim. It was the same end of the floor that he finger rolled one off the back rim in Game 7 of the Eastern Conference Finals to the Indiana Pacers. One of the many ghosts that clank around Madison Square Garden. But I digress. Jalen Brunson, with seconds to go, decides to hoist a damn near logo 3. It goes off the front rim, and OG Anunoby, who came from the inbounds passing position, nobody caught him. De'Aaron Fox is also being called out for watching the paint dry on this moment, because he was the one who could have gotten in the way of Anunoby rather than trying to double Brunson with Wembanyama on him. But Anunoby, with one right hand, enters New York sports lore. 1.2 ticks to go, gives the Knicks the lead with a remarkable play.
22: Unbelievable.
19: I will never forget this moment. Knicks fans will never forget this moment. This is going to be the type of stuff, you know, that
22: it's how legends
19: will be talked about forever in New York City. This is how legends are born. Now they've got to finish things off. I get it. But it's the largest comeback in NBA Finals history. 29 points. They come back from that far down. It was just a litany of firsts that we have not seen before. That's just one of them. I think we have a board on that front that we put in the hands of the great Sean Mitchell. Pops it up right here. The board of all the records, the Madison Square Garden miracle, or the woo game, as you referred to it, TJ.
22: Indeed.
19: It's the second 20-plus point comeback in NBA Finals history. The 24 points the Celtics came back on in their 2008 Doc Rivers and KG and everybody's season. That's now been eclipsed. It's the largest halftime comeback in playoff history. And remarkably, it's the second single point finish in a single NBA Finals game. It's the second finals in NBA history with multiple games decided by a single point. 1975 was the only other one.
20: Would you call this the greatest choke in history?
19: You know what? Is that the Brockman seat talking?
20: I am from New England.
19: How can you not refer to it that way?
20: All we're talking about is the greatest comeback, but that game seemed done. seemed done.
19: No, I know that. How about this? Okay, because on top of it, here's what the Spurs are going to have to deal with. On top of it, they were in the bonus in the fourth quarter, meaning shooting free throws every foul the Knicks would commit. They were in the bonus in the fourth quarter for the second straight time. Both games in Madison Square Garden, the Spurs were so early in the bonus of shooting free throws on every Knick foul. For the second straight game, it happened when they didn't have a single foul called on them at that point in time. They were shooting free throws in the bonus with 7 and change to go. Last game, it was 9 and change to go. They finished that one off.
20: Saying over and over again, I cannot believe we have another game with the most unbalanced fouls.
19: Well, in that regard, though, too, Suze, just to be fair and balanced on that, the Knicks got 8 more free throws than the Spurs did. But there's a disparity to the point where their most important defensive player in Karl Anthony Towns gets sat down with the 2 fastest whistles anybody's gotten in a game since 1998. And then the Spurs were in the bonus early again with the Knicks not even where near the bonus, and all they did was keep hoisting threes. They weren't going to the net. They weren't like slashing to the basket. They were just pulling up and going and hoisting up shots with 15, 20 seconds left in the 24. At one point, Legler's like, you know what? They're taking the threes, and the Knicks will take it. It was fast. They need possessions. The Knicks didn't make some shots to start the fourth quarter either. I mean, the Spurs had a chance to just clamp that thing down and make it a 20-point lead again, and they didn't do it. So, yeah, Suze, you have to call it the biggest choke job ever.
23: Yep.
19: And OG Anunoby, I mean, this is funny. You were talking about it, watching his chat with our friend Lisa Salters afterwards. On the game coverage, he's flatlining, man. You can't tell when he's up there, and he was up there at the podium afterwards.
1: You just hit the game-winning shot in an NBA Finals game in front of your home crowd. How does that feel?
2: It feels cool. I mean, everyone's pretty excited. I'm excited too. We're all excited. We're enjoying it right now, but we're just focused on the next game now.
20: You know, he's really excited.
3: Feels cool.
19: We're having our fun with Brunson, right? About how he's just like, we're 0-0. And the Knicks have just been, we're 0-0. This means nothing. I mean, OG Anunoby's name will now be talked about forever. I mean, Larry Johnson's talked about for a 4-point shot in Madison Square Garden in a series. They lost to the Spurs by, 4-1.
23: Big hell.
19: Now this guy's putting the Knicks up 3-1.
20: I mean, every time anybody ever teaches the game of basketball, and you talk about crashing the boards, you're going to see a picture of him.
23: Yep.
20: Had he not done his job the way he did his job so effectively, because there was a lot of ball watching last night.
19: Yeah, Hart was popped, but the one that Castle put back in to get the 2 free throws, Legler called him out. Or no, it was Richard Jefferson called him out for ball watching. Yes, that happened. And Hart, at the end of the game, was effectively screened by Victor Wembanyama. Castle had a wide open dunk if Karl Anthony Towns had not tipped that inbounds pass with 1.2 seconds to go. There's so many ways this could have gone, but it went the Knicks' way. And I am over the moon as a Knicks fan. And I know there's a lot of Spurs fans out there listening to this right now. You know, if this was the end of the series, your time will come. My God, you've got so many incredible young players. Wembanyama's just flat out unstoppable. And Mitch Johnson might have learned something as a young coach last night, too.
23: Oh, a learning process.
19: Right? My God, was that unbelievable.
20: What's Pop going to say today?
23: Yeah.
19: I don't know.
20: Bat phone.
19: He might meet them at the airport.
23: He's probably.
19: Or he might have already met them at the airport. They got their hands full because the Knicks are feeling destined, and they've now got to win 3 in a row against a team that won 13 in a row before that game 3 loss.
23: Also, Rich, speaking about Alvarado, do you realize that he and Brunson entering that game had played 0 minutes together in the playoffs?
19: So think about Mike Brown popping. Well, Mike Brown was going to a third string.
23: He had to.
19: He was going centers. To Jeremy Sochan. Yeah. I mean, like, guys, the Knicks hadn't played in forever, were out there on a court in a game 4 that they had to win to avoid resetting this series, which is no longer reset.
23: You saw Mitch Robinson early. Once Cat got out, he was out of breath. He needed a break, and they had to go to the third and the fourth center.
19: So much to talk about. We're going to do it with Chris Webber, who is zooming in right now. Hall of Famer Chris Webber. What does he think about what happened last night? We will chat with C-Web next right here on The Rich Eisen Show.
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29: You know, I'm not one to get involved in the metaverse a lot, but, you know, some people have definitely shared some of what's being said out there on these technological platforms. 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
29: 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I do think he has snaps left in his body. 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He's still a big Rams fan. 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So it's awesome that he's excited about this move.
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19: He's here on the program. How are you, C-Web?
8: Good to see you, man. Hey, good. How you doing? Hey, everybody.
19: We got Sue's here, too. C-Web.
8: Yay, Sue. My favorite person on the show.
20: This is why you and I are like this.
19: Awesome.
8: Yeah. Rich is cool. And the Cowboys fan.
9: I'm here too, Chris. I don't know. I'm here too. You know what I'm saying?
8: I said the Cowboys fan, you know.
19: All right. I give my Naismith Basketball Hall of Fame enshrinee friend the floor on game four. What do you got? What do you think?
8: I think I love Barkley so much, and a lot of times we share the same, you know, opinion, and in talking to coaches and others, that was just, you know, probably the dumbest game, and I like to say most arrogant game that's ever been played, and with the stakes this high, and you got to give credit to New York for not, you know, falling forward or feeling sorry or looking forward to game five. The heart that it took to come back in that game is incredible, and San Antonio... You come down, you shoot 8-3. It just shows how you really have to have really on the court feel and not just analytics, because I don't think analytics would tell you to shoot the ball 8 times in a row if you made it 7 times in a row, let alone you miss and taking shots early in the shot clock. You know, Hall of Fame coach texts me, you know, they're not playing against Cones today because he hates the fact that practicing is so much against Cones and not real game experience. And so it was just a wonderful game to watch as someone that really admires the Knicks' heart. And then, you know, as a basketball purist, you know, what San Antonio did kind of is unforgivable as a team. You have so many players that can make so many decisions. For no one to say, hey, let's get a good shot, or by the way, we have the tallest player on the floor on our team, let's go inside. It just shows that there needs to be some common sense along with the wonderful skill that's in this game.
19: Yeah, I mean, Wembanyama is a superb free throw shooter, and the Spurs were in the bonus without the Knicks having a single foul called on them in the fourth quarter with 7 minutes to go. And, you know, I find it interesting you agree with Barkley calling it dumb basketball. But appreciate the other word that you used, the adjective you used of arrogant, not only because it points out the difference between educations at Auburn and Michigan, but it also is an interesting choice of words that I'd love for you to expand upon here. What do you mean by arrogant brand of basketball?
8: You know, I have a lot of friends that are pitchers, and they talk about, you know, they don't remember ever throwing a home run. If you know, pitching a home run, you have to forget about it the next pitch. Well, that's positive. To me, that's positive arrogance, because you can't deal on the last play. However, when there's time, space, and game left, and there's players, and you understand where you are in the nuance and how hard it is to get back in the game, at that time, you're supposed to not start milking the clock, but play deliberate, thoughtful basketball. Steph Curry is the best three-point shooter we've ever seen, and he's one of the best finishers. He never gets credit for that. because as soon as you think that you deny him, he goes back door and he makes a layup. That's the brilliance of him shooting threes. He's not just a specialist. And when you have guys taking hard and light step backs and bad shots, it's no, it really made me angry, you know? And then, you know, and if we go through this, then you have to go back and you have to say that whole team played like Harden. You have to say it, right? It's the same way Harden and Houston played, and I think in game 7 against Golden State when they took 17 threes, right? And so I just don't understand when captains or coaches don't realize that. You understand it's a run happening. And a lot of basketball players know that if it was a run, you went to turn 5 or you threw it in the Shaq, got a double team. He got a foul. He slowed it down. Your team's complaining with the refs. And it just keeps that momentum going. It was almost like I was talking to a friend last night. I was like, it's like they are the Seattle team that wouldn't give it to Beast Mode. Like each time, like you're down here in this area is 4th and 1, 4th and inches, and you keep on trying to throw a bomb. You know, it's incredible to me that it just wasn't. You have the tallest player on the floor. Like that's just, we give him so much credit for being the great player that he is, and he is. And the reason why he's such a great player is because he's taller than everybody. And if you don't use that player's main skill, then, I think you're going to be in that position. And saying all of that, what heart that New York had, man, coming back and kind of taking over and taking that game. And I texted another friend last night. You see, I was busy texting that. Sure. If they lose with Wu-Tang performing at halftime, then there's no chance. And give Method Man credit. He said Knicks in 5 when they were down 29 at halftime. So, you know, when you got, you know, the people coming out rooting for you like that and the heart of the team, you know, flu game, Wu game, I love it.
19: Yeah, I know TJ and you don't vibe on the Cowboys Lions front, but TJ was pointing out
23: on the Woo, though.
19: That is almost the anniversary of the flu game.
23: Yeah.
19: Actually, today is the anniversary of the flu game in 97. But it's now known as the Woo game, Chris.
8: Wow, I can see Scottie Pippen taking Jordan over to the bench right now. And I can see, you know, Raekwon holding up the W and being there for that game. But, yeah, man, that was exciting energy. And I'm so glad the fans there. You know, for New York fans and for my boys, they're so crazy New York and arrogant and all that great stuff. If it's ever a time that they deserve to win and deserve to talk junk about in a true way and not overdo it, they can't overdo the story. They were the underdog. They were down 30. They won 2 on the road. I mean, this, you know, and, you know, why not win the next game? I think, too, for future teams, you know, if this was wrestling, we'd see the villain being built up. And I definitely think that everybody's going to have to rethink their overreaction of trading the big fella from OKC. Teams in the West are going to look at this team differently. You know, when you look at the guard play, other guards are going to attack differently. They don't necessarily think that maybe some of your guards, though they have accolades, are as great as they appear to be. So with this, there's a whole resettling of a narrative and a resettling of kind of your aspirations for next year. And I know OKC is kicking themselves in the butt because this is when you would have had an SGA get you a foul or get to the free throw line or get a layup, you know. And so it's definitely going to be interesting. I think it resets the narrative in the West for who's the best next year.
19: Wow, Chris Webber, you're going next level on that one.
23: Okay.
19: But screw it. Let's dig into that. What, you really think that watching the Spurs blow that lead last night in Game 4, and again, it is the largest disparity in the history of the NBA playoffs, certainly the finals, of a point differential between first and second halves, 76 in the first, 30 in the second half. There's never been a minus 46 ever. Oh, by the way, great stuff by Smith here. To half and half not is the board right now. The difference, a 46-point differential. You think this change, like Sam Presti sitting there, even if he thought for a second, although his press conference this past week, he's talking up Chet Holmgren, you think this changes the way Nuggets, Lakers, T-Wolves go down the line, looks at the Spurs based on what just happened in Madison Square Garden last night? Chris?
8: I think it changes the way players do, because I know players in the way that I looked at the game. You know, you are your reputation, what you kept doing. And so this is the only, you know, kind of evidence of who they are. So you're going to rely on that. But if I'm OKC specifically, I've always said it, I'm not trading Chet. Chet has a unique body type. He can play defense, and I'm not looking for him to score 30 in game seven. And the only reason why people, I think, depended on him to do that was because he had players out and he was the next guy up. And if they didn't have injured players, if I'm OKC, I just, you know, I just feel good about, you know, what we have. And, okay, we had a little down season. We were hurt, but we'll be right back at the top because these guys don't know what it takes.
19: Okay. Now, what the Knicks did, let's just linger on that a little bit in our remaining time, Chris Weber. What did they do? A lot of folks are looking at the insertion of Jose Alvarado for Bridges, who's obviously such a crucial player for this team. But what did that unlock, unless I'm missing something, Chris?
8: Well, it unlocked ball movement. But again, New York took it, and they took it because of the shot selection of San Antonio. Hmm. So San Antonio, I always say your offensive shot selection really helps your defense. And if you're just shooting threes 1-on-4 early in the shot clock, one, you're not like putting any pressure on me. Two, you're not putting any pressure on our defense as a whole. You're not moving it side to side. And, you know, it's kind of giving up on a play, taking an early three bad shot just because you're allowed to. And so I think that allowed New York to get out and run. And when you run, what happens? You get the crowd into it. You get to the free throw line. You get a flagrant foul. You get people angry because now the pace is really a great pace. And I don't think San Antonio has to play fast when they're up 30. That's when you play slower and get it into your big fellow who's a really good passer. I think they need to find another way to use him, having him at the three-point line, not as a rebounder, not as putting pressure on anybody, but 45% of your offensive plays, it's a waste for anyone unless you're Curry, Thompson, you know, Kyrie, for any player, let alone someone that can dominate inside. So I think they took advantage of the opportunities. They stayed focused, and they moved the ball. It wasn't just one guy dribbling around trying to get others involved, but the faster the pace got because of bad shots gave energy to the team, to the crowd, and that momentum went on to get them to get the last possession of a game. When you have great players, you know, they're a really good team. You could tell these guys like each other, but the pieces fit. And when you saw OG attacking the basket the way he did, I mean, was anybody surprised they won the game? But was anybody surprised that he tipped it in? I don't think so.
19: He's unbelievable. I mean, he's the one with the ring. He got the ring from Toronto, and that means something. And then Brunson wants the ring so damn bad. You could see it. You could feel it. He's got Kobe vibes. You know what I mean? Like, he just sits there. He doesn't want to even hear about the fact that they're one game away, four quarters away. They're up 3-1. They got another game, and Madison Square Garden is a backstop. He just doesn't want to even hear it. What's your opinion of Jalen Brunson now, four games into this finals and three-plus series into these playoffs? Chris?
8: Well, I've always been a Jalen Brunson fan. I played with his dad growing up, the McDonald's game in college, all of that. Ever since I've watched Jalen, I knew he was a dog. And to me, that's the number one trait you have to have. There are many skilled individuals, but do you have the work ethic? Can you be long-suffering? Can you not listen to what people say? And those are skills that are usually earned the hard way. And he had a great example of his dad being on and saying that to him. But he also, you know, lived it if you looked at his career. And so I'm, you know, his biggest fan. And just want to reemphasize, because a lot of athletes watch this show, Brunson is not a specialist. He's a bucket getter. And a lot of you in this generation better get back to getting buckets instead of trying to be a specialist because you practice with cones and you can shoot out the corner. Because what happens when the ball is in your hands and it's time to get a bucket? And I think Brunson, SGA, of course, the Durant Hardens, Kyrie's, all those people before, you know, show that. But I think it just reinforces the hardest thing to stop in this game is a guy that can go two dribbles and pull up, a guy that can pump fake, get to the hole, a guy that's not scared of contact. And, oh, by the way, he can shoot threes just as great as everyone else. However, he knows the mid-range, he puts much more pressure on the offense. And so I hope players start getting smarter and recognizing with their IQ, it's not just about going with a trainer playing with cones. It's about understanding how to get buckets, where to get buckets, and the nuances of an offense, and to really embrace the talent, because there's so much great talent today.
20: He has touch. Like, you know, he, when you watch him play in the open court and you can see like that natural feel that he has and the way he's able to create, I think you're 100% right that that doesn't come from a private trainer and, you know, like somebody helping you out. That's instinct, right? That's instinct. And the question that wasn't asked of him last night on Inside the NBA, as they were all sitting out,

0: the garden maybe has never been like that in his opinion. And I bet he was just trying to take all that came in. I mean, a 30-point win, the largest win, you know, a comeback. I know they said besides the bubble, but I can't imagine what he was thinking inside, because I can't imagine winning like that in a place that's so thirsty for you to get a championship, and you just came back, you know, when the odds were against you. Hopefully it was some great thoughts, because it was a great moment.
1: Mm.
2: Chris Webber, the anti-Cone Chris Webber, taking shots at cones.
0: No. I want you to do the cones.
2: You just take
1: it. I loved it.
0: But you got to play one-on-one, too. You got to get back to the backyard. Yeah. Go to the park. You got to play against people so that you know how to play against people.
1: Yeah, because those cones really post up, huh? Those cones really play great defense.
0: Man. You know, the other thing
1: you said that was so true? Was like what they did was antithetical to the game of basketball last night by staying on the periphery and about going so shallow into the shot clock. I mean, it was such bad time management, but also you're a high percentage shooter yourself. Like the high percentage is down low. So what are you doing? Like constantly putting it
0: or
1: up
0: in
1: so
0: your
1: early.
0: Spot.
1: Yeah.
0: Or in your spot. Like some guys, you're like, oh, don't let Steph Curry catch it right here by the logo. Or don't let, you know, Kevin Durant catch it here or dribble to the left. Everyone has their spot. And you just want him to go to his spot. That's all. Every play. You know, if he was maybe a veteran, again, he's doing some incredible things. If he was a veteran, maybe he would have said, listen, the ball comes to me the next two or three times. I mean, I've heard Shaq do that when we were coming back, you know. So I've seen these things, you know, work in person. And it's just from an admiration of his game that today it's so cool to do everything else except what hurts the other team. And what will hurt the other team is him being inside where no one can check him, where he's so skilled, where if he just did a reverse pivot, he could shoot off the backboard or face up or whatever he wants to do. So, but your coach has to put you in that position. And I think, you know, that's why, you know, they'll be kicking themselves in the butt, because they had a chance in all three games. But, you know, so many teams have a chance in all the games.
2: That's right. There you go. Chris, thanks for the time. Greatly appreciate it. We got to run, which is also good news, because I think David Cone's about to call in. Very, very upset about good to see you, Chris.
0: You're have a good one. Thanks.
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1: This is the Rich Eisen Show. 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There's only, Suze, one person I want to hear from today, and he loves you. So clearly, you being here to soften the blow about what happened to the Spurs last night.
2: I know who it is.
1: Jimmy in San Antonio is back on the Rich Eisen.
2: Hi, Jimmy.
3: ¿Cómo estamos, familia?
2: Are you okay?
4: Hola, muchacho.
2: Are you okay?
3: I'm not sober.
1: Jimmy, man, I'm sorry, pal.
3: Hold on, I got, before we get to it, Susie, email me the video of Rich overreacting, please.
2: Okay, I'll send it to
1: overreacting.
2: Second. It wasn't overreacting, well, it was real. And by the way, I thought of you last night because I did have a Clase Azul on the rocks with extra lime. So I think tipping it in San Antonio's direction by drinking that with my husband. Mm-hmm. But
1: you love Wemby. You want Wemby. Him to win. You know, you're a Francophile, and you like athletes. You like athletes with a brain and a heart and a zen. You know, with your years with Phil Jackson. But at the end of the day, though, Jimmy, this is something I've been waiting for my entire life. So, but I know on the flip side, there's somebody like yourself, kind of gutted. So. I give you the floor.
3: Okay, so this is where my confliction falls because, as you know, I picked the Knicks before the Western Conference Finals was over.
1: Yes, sir.
3: My other problem is, Susie, I don't know if you know this, Rich and I made a bet, and you're going to win my dog, Bex. Now, she eats 2 cups a day, and she'll put herself to bed around 5 Pacific time.
2: What kind of dog?
3: So,
4: yeah, Susie, so you're getting another dog.
3: She's a pit boxer. Okay. She's about 60 pounds.
2: Great. Nice. Little.
3: Yeah, right. Okay. Can I have a little bit for the Spurs? Because, number one, C-Web, you said that we weren't ready for the moment. And I agree. And if you're going to have a guest that's not ready.

0: for the moment and situational awareness. I guess C-Web would be the perfect
1: look
0: one.
1: Look at you taking a swipe at Chris Webber. Okay? Work it all out, Jimmy. Work it all out. I understand.
0: I know. I'm
2: Jimmy, you can
0: there
2: take swipes at Rich all you want, but you can't come at C-Web. You
1: get
2: know?
1: Away with it.
0: I'm a Duke fan, so I'm
1: okay.
0: all about it.
1: Got
0: C-Web.
1: It.
0: We can go to dinner and talk.
1: Okay.
0: All right.
1: Yeah.
0: It wasn't a comeback. It was a gift. It was another gift from France. You have the Statue of Liberty, and now San Antonio and Wemby's giving you an NBA championship. You're welcome.
1: Jimmy in San Antonio. Thanks for the call, Jimmy, and I give
3: right,
1: you one
3: Jimmy.
1: Of those famed Rich Eisen Show bro hugs.
0: I hope you're feeling better.
1: You know, listen, the Spurs absolutely gifted the Knicks the ability to come back. The Knicks had to make shots. They did. In the same way that the Spurs were, they fell in love with their threes. And why not? They made 14 of them in the first half. But, I mean, with the bonus and Victor Wembanyama and his unstoppability and his great free throw shooting, every time that someone was hoisting a three.
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14: Earlier on the show, Basketball Hall of Famer Chris Webber. Still to come, Dutton Ranch star Hart Denton. Bengals head coach Zach Taylor. And now, it's Rich Eisen.
17: Hour number two of the Rich Eisen Show is on the air. Chris Webber was on in hour number one. Boy, have we been chopping up this game four of the NBA Finals, and why not? It was epic, legendary stuff that'll be echoing throughout New York sports and maybe San Antonio sports history for generations to come. And I know that sounds like an exaggeration, hyperbole, whatever you want to call it, but it's the truth, certainly in terms of Knick fandom. 844-204-RICH is the number to dial. The actor Hart Denton is in this new show for all Yellowstone fans to take in. The biggest original series launch in the history of Paramount Plus, Dutton Ranch, every Friday on Paramount Plus, and also airing on Paramount Network, a network us Yellowstone fans know very well. Hart Denton, along with Cole Hauser and Kelly Riley, Annette Bening, are in this terrific show, Dutton Ranch, and he loves talking ball, both basketball and football. He is a diehard Cowboy fan, T.J. Jefferson.
18: Oh, so like me and him are going to be best friends.
17: So he's about to come on out here and chop it up. And then Zach Taylor, the head coach of the Cincinnati Bengals, will join us in hour number three. Chris Brockman is at his son's step-up from kindergarten.
18: Yeah.
17: So Susie Schuster, who is on Women's Sports Now with Sarah Tiana, who will no doubt not be on that show today because she's with Casey.
19: She's taking the day off.
17: She's taking the day off. Susie, good to see you sitting in Chris's chair today.
19: It's great to be here. And if you were driving past Coldwater Canyon last night, you might have heard you losing your mind, which was awesome and really fun. And of course, I took a video.
17: Well, you know, me losing my mind last night is part and parcel of being a Knick fan.
19: I thought you were going to say part and parcel of being married to me.
17: No.
19: I wasn't sure where you're going with that one.
18: That part.
17: It's kind of my way of getting to, you know, one last bite at this game for Apple and a little bit of a deep dive. Because the pressure that we were talking about 2 days ago about which team is under the most pressure to win game four. I came on here and was talking how the Spurs need to win this thing, because if they don't, they'd be in the position that they're currently in, down 3-1, needing to win 3 in a row against a team that had bounced back from a loss that snapped a 13-game win streak within the playoffs. And so that would be a terrible position for the Spurs to be in. Chris was pointing out, well, you also don't want to be the team that's blown a 2-0 lead to put you on the precipice of becoming the first team in NBA Finals history to blow such a lead, having won both of those first two games on the road. You've never seen that before.
18: Right, right.
17: And I was beginning to see Chris's point last night very fast, because my throat was tightening. Okay. That's for sure. And the reason why is there were so many hallmarks last night of ghosts from Knick's past in Madison Square Garden. The two fouls on Karl-Anthony Towns, followed by a flurry of three-pointers from the Spurs, and then a lack of cohesion from the Knicks, and a total unraveling so quickly, was jarring. But with 41.7 seconds to go in the first quarter, down 37-20, for whatever reason, Mitchell Robinson, who I think was getting punked by Victor Wembanyama. I mean, it's tough to be punked by somebody talking in his second language to you. You know what I mean?
18: Also, he's 7'13" tall. I said, it's a big dude, Susie. He's going to punk a lot of people.
17: He gave a forearm shiver to Victor Wembanyama after Wemby scored on him and was talking at him up the court, pointing to his head, basically saying, I'm in your skull. And then Robinson proves his point by shoving him in the throat. And it's a flagrant foul, and Wembanyama points to his skull. I'm in your head, bro. Mm-hmm. And it's not only him telling that to Mitchell Robinson, it's him telling that to the entire arena.
18: Oh, yeah. Yeah.
17: And I got the vibes of it's a physical gesture by an all-world player dominating in such fashion to shut up the Knicks and their fans. I thought, like, what was the last time? There it is. It's the choke, son. You're choking. I'm in your head, bro. Halliburton, who was
18: cosplaying
17: invoking Reggie, right? And I'm like, okay.
18: This is happening. Yeah.
17: A physical gesture to give subtext to the obvious. Your ass is getting kicked, and I'm doing this on your home floor. And hey, Knick fans, I'm in your head. And I'm like, oh, okay. And then, a few minutes later.
18: But Rich, can I interrupt you real quick? Isn't that what everybody said they wanted from the Knicks after the push to Brunson? They wanted somebody to pop Wemby.
17: Well, and I'm sitting there thinking, if they had not absolved Wembanyama of a flagrant foul, had they not turned down that opportunity? I know that Brunson was draped on him and fouling him, but you can't respond by shoving someone over because that's what happened in Minnesota. The Timberwolves were draped all over Wembanyama, and he threw an elbow that was a flagrant two. And had they actually gone ahead and made that shove of Brunson a flagrant one, then the one that he hit Karl Anthony Towns in the chops with later on last night would have caused for a suspension to hit. And instead, Wembanyama's out here, if you will, in the mind's eye of a Knicks fan, scot-free to point to his head and give Mitchell Robinson the opportunity for some vigilanteism that he might not have felt was necessary had the league popped Wembanyama subsequently with a flagrant foul. I was voicing that to Susie, who at one point, I think it was at this point you asked if I needed more wine?
19: There were several.
17: You were looking at me and were just
19: many,
17: like,
19: many times.
17: Do you need more wine?
19: What can I get for
17: you? I know, which, by the way, is not Susie's default to sit there and say, what can I get for you? You do so many other things. Right, by the way, the donuts you brought here, that's not for me. We all know that.
19: No, that's not for you.
18: That's weekly, too.
17: No, but at this point in time, Susie is beginning to take pity.
18: Because she's a Celtics fan. She doesn't care about the Knicks.
17: No, Cooper felt no such pity.
19: It wasn't pity. I was cauterizing a wound.
17: There you go. Because, gotcha. Okay? Again,
18: you'd have to deal with later on.
19: You need a little bit more wine because you're going to be in tears soon.
17: I'm sitting here thinking about the past. 10:45 to go in the second. Just a few minutes later after Mitchell Robinson gets popped for a flagrant, it's 47-25. The Spurs are up by 22. Fox hits a three, and then there's an and one, a four-point play opportunity because Victor Wembanyama's down on the ground. Who dragged him down by his leg? Jose Alvarado. And where have I seen in Knicks playoff history the smallest man on the Knicks bench dragging down, hanging on to the lower leg of the tallest player on the other team? Yes, when Mourning and Oakley get into it towards the end of Game 4 of the Eastern Conference first round in 1998.
18: JBG.
17: Guess who comes out? Look at Jeff Van Gundy hanging on Alonzo Mourning's leg.
18: To that tree trunk of a leg that morning.
17: This, as you know, led to a Patrick Ewing suspension. He didn't play in Game 5 of that series. It was just a best of five back then. Knicks somehow survived that, but then lost the next series against the Indiana Pacers. Right. And I'm like, is this happening? Is this our Van Gundy moment? But Jose Alvarado was out there in the fourth quarter doing some crazy-ass things that we didn't expect from him, which was balance out the offense, space the floor, help Brunson out.
20: He made three shots.
19: Speed it up.
20: Sped the action up for the Knicks offensively, and then sped the Spurs up in a way that was detrimental to them for sure. Alvarado was a key player. Two threes. He set up OG Anunoby for a three in the corner. And just because we like reminding everybody how taking in this show makes you smarter. Remember we had Sean Elliott on before the NBA Finals, and Sean Elliott was in the 99 Spurs team that won it all in Madison Square Garden, I might add, and also has been calling Spurs games since the middle aughts. He came on and talked about a guy no one was talking about to keep an eye on in this series.
21: The one pickup I got to say that I really liked was getting Jose Alvarado. When I saw that, I really thought that would help buoy the Knicks because he's been a pain in our side for a long, long time. High energy player, really smart, just brings another level to that team when he's out there on the floor.
20: Yeah, Sean Elliott giving you a little heads up. And Alvarado's making threes and he's facilitating the offense and the comeback is on. And I'm thinking to myself, all right, so maybe that flashback to a time where Ewing and the Knicks fell short.
22: I'm surprised you didn't get a T for that single leg.
20: Yeah.
22: I'm really shocked they didn't.
20: You know what, though? It was just absurd to see it. And by the way, Alvarado, let's give him a little bit of a pop right here. Roll it.
23: Said it, two kids from here, right? You know, I'm not going to sugarcoat this. I was about to cry, not because obviously we just want more, but I'm in Madison Square Garden in the fourth quarter with playing with these guys, and we playing for something special. I was just, it's just as excited. It really something I couldn't put in words. And like I said, it's we could get excited and enjoy this, but we got one more to do.
24: For sure. You know?
23: So that's the main goal, the next game.
20: Sit next to Carl Anthony Towns, who's from New Jersey, talking about two guys from here. And you know, all due respect to Jose, you don't have the ghosts like I do.
19: But he's born in Brooklyn, raised in Queens.
22: I said this yesterday, yeah.
20: And it's great. But it was helping the comeback, and I'm still sitting there thinking to myself, is this possible? And then the Knicks have a chance at the lead with another Spurs turnover in the hands of Josh Hart, who has a clear path to the basket. He does not dunk it. He, for some reason, decides to finger roll it towards this basket, and it goes off the back iron. And I turn to you, Suze, and I turn to Cooper, and I'm like, this is just like Patrick Ewing in Game 7 of the Eastern Conference Finals in 1995, when Jordan was out and the Knicks had their best chance to finally go ahead

0: after blowing it the year before against the Houston Rockets. This is it. They're going to go back to the finals. They're down by 2 points. Ewing, for some reason, can't get to the basket to dunk it. He decides to finger roll it.
1: It was his calf, right?
0: And it went right off the back iron, and it was the same basket that Hart did the same thing. And I'm like, this is not going to happen, is it? I mean, ghosts everywhere. And so last night wasn't just a comeback, and it wasn't just a lifelong memory made for Knicks fans. Last night was an exorcism. That's what last night was. And the guy who had the Ouija board was OG friggin' Anunoby. And just ask Josh Hart about that. Listen to this soundbite after the game.
2: This game was crazy. Like I said, you know, I got a special shout out, you know, for OG, man, because he saved me, at least for this game, a lifetime of, you know, regret. So, yeah, man, shout out to him.
0: Shout out to him. And also a little shout out to Carl Anthony Towns, because Hart was the one who was on Castle in that last play that the Spurs ran. And it looked like Hart was properly back screened by Wembanyama, and had Cat not gotten his hand on the Dylan Harper inbounds pass, Castle might have just had an easy path to that basket. Instead, he had to put one up, and Hart did block it. Mm-hmm. He did block it, and that was the end of the game. And again, Hart is one of my favorite Knicks. I love him. He does absolutely everything. You know who also was one of my favorite Knicks that came out of nowhere? John Starks. And he is out there along with the rest of those Knicks, those OG Knicks. He's right there with Spree, and he's right there with Marbury, and he's right there with Ewing, and he's right there with Larry Johnson. And you know what they all have in common? Ringless, sitting there. And every Knick fan, to be shooting you straight, thinks exactly that. We're thinking about Starks in the 94 finals. We're thinking about Ewing in the 95 Eastern Conference finals. We're thinking about everything that I just said. Last night was an exorcism. That's the way I'm taking it. That house is clean. Because what we saw last night of even Brunson missing one short. Short. I couldn't believe that ball was short. And OG coming in and tipping it in with his hand with 1.2 seconds to go is exactly what hadn't happened in the 90s and certainly the 80s. They showed Bernard King as soon as that game was over.
1: Yeah, they did.
0: My favorite Knick of all time.
1: I thought about you in that moment, yep.
0: Okay. And all of it. All of it. So the Knicks do have to come up with one more, because it would be a very Knick-like thing to go back to San Antonio, put the pressure on in Game 6, and then force a Game 7 from everything else that I have just told you. But I'm going to believe last night was an exorcism, and this is it. And they do have the wherewithal to come up with one win in the next two games and not even put the pressure on for a Game 7.
1: The guy out in front of the garden smudging and saging looked like it
0: looked like he needed some more. He needed some more sage at one point last night. You know, it's what it felt like to me. So yeah, that video you keep on mentioning of me. I mean, it involves curse words and it involves just relief.
1: It involves fandom, man. Like
0: relief, you know? Relief. Because
3: how many bottles of red are we talking?
1: Yeah.
4: I think you were three quarters of the way through a mascot.
0: Yeah.
1: But yeah, I get it, man. As someone who, like, you tend to keep your sports fandom outside of Michigan. You kind of downplay it for your job, and I understand because you stay professional.
0: Well, also,
1: but this is different.
0: Just to quickly interrupt, I mean, there are Spurs fans out there that are like, okay, I'm in pain. So, yes, I appreciate you saying
1: that. Yeah, I mean, but you got it. It's fine, man. Every now and then, you got to let it out. And so... I feel you. I just pray one day one of my teams gets to a point that I get to feel like this. again instead of when I was, you know, 6 years old.
0: Well, the neat part for you is you've got many markers on the sports table. So odds are one of the dozen are going to hit.
4: Well, you know, Rich is a passionate Rams fan.
0: Oh, stop it.
4: I feel like he's celebrated.
1: See, I got multiple college teams because there's over 170 D1 schools.
0: All right.
1: But in the pros, yeah, I'm pretty locked into one, maybe two.
0: Or three.
3: One baseball, one baseball. I appreciate your sentiment.
1: I'm not going to give you the sentiment anymore after that.
0: Hart Denton in Paramount Plus's Dutton Ranch. He's in our green room coming out. He's next. This is the Rich Eisen Show. Your phone calls at 844-204-RICH behind Hart.
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6: Miles Garrett?
7: Yep. Blank like, them picks.
6: Yeah. Damn right. 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
7: Right. 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
6: You know what I mean? 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
4: Denton is here on the Rich Eisen Show. Dutton Ranch, the biggest original series launch in the history of Paramount Plus, and it airs on Paramount Network when it's released on Fridays, and it premiered in the middle of last month. And Hart Denton is here on the program, and to be part of the Yellowstone world is as good as it gets. How much interaction do you have with Taylor Sheridan?
6: Well, you know, I mean, he's an executive producer on it, but he's also doing 50 other shows right now. So he bounces around a lot. But, I mean, it's from what I've heard from the other people that are on different shows that he has, they're all run the same way, which is, you know, you've got cowboys, you got wranglers around. So there's just, you know, one guy, we had a fight sequence one day and one of the cowboys is in the scene. Mm-hmm. And he was at cowboy camp. He's like a real cowboy. And he's in this thing where he's on the ground, he's tussling, he gets up kind of gingerly, and I've never seen him walk that way. And I asked him, I was like, "Are you all right? Is everything okay?" And he was like, "Oh yeah, yes sir. I'm great. I'm fine." He does the fight sequence a few more times, and then I'm like, "What's going on?" And they have to adjust his mic, and he opens his shirt up. He's got wrapping around his chest, mm-hmm. and I can see that. And I asked one of the other cowboys, I'm like, "What's going on? Like, did he have like surgery or something? Like, what's?" Mm-hmm. He goes, no, a horse stepped on him yesterday and broke 8 of his ribs.
7: Oh,
6: and I had asked him, and he said no. He said he was fine. I mean, it's just like those people are around all the sets, so there's no complaining. There's no divas. Like, everybody's there to get it done.
4: Do you pick Ed Harris's brain? Do you do anything?
6: I did, yeah. I talked to him a bit because he went to Columbia. And my girlfriend just graduated from Columbia, but he also went to Oklahoma. And my grandpa played football for Oklahoma. He was there around the same time.
4: Okay.
6: And so we chatted ball quite a bit, which was cool because he played football at Columbia. He's a tough son of a gun.
4: Okay.
6: Yeah, I love him.
4: Well,
6: yeah.
4: Suze, you went to Columbia.
8: I was at Columbia, the guys that played football were not exactly what I would call a great football player. I think we had a...
6: He's probably the toughest
8: record
6: of the bunch.
8: Maybe he was maybe he's a holdover.
4: Different era.
8: From a different generation.
6: Yeah. This was 60s. Yeah, maybe it was different then. Yeah.
8: Yeah.
7: Yeah, maybe but, so.
8: Because they were terrible when I.
7: So what? What do you pick Ed Harris's brain about? Like, what do you?
6: I mean, just every. You know, it was. I was just trying to soak everything up because he's. You know.
7: Ed Harris.
6: He's Ed Harris. You know, it's everything. I mean, he just was. He's just so tough. His exterior is so tough, but he's also so gentle and so generous with, you know, it's just his advice on things. And he was, it was amazing, truly, working with
7: cool.
6: him and Annette Bening both. I mean, they're both
7: legends.
6: Unreal.
7: No doubt about that.
6: Yeah, unreal.
7: And don't worry. I mean, at some point, any show as successful as this from Taylor Sheridan will most likely show up and put himself in a scene with his shirt off.
6: We can only hope.
7: That's what I mean. Yeah. That's what happens, right?
6: We can only
7: that's
6: hope.
7: When I knew Lioness was going to be a hit. Oh, there's Taylor Sheridan in the stadium. There he goes.
6: Playing cards.
7: You know, they're playing cards.
6: Yeah, yeah.
7: You know?
8: Or driving a truck.
7: That's right. Shows you his day.
6: Yeah.
7: You know?
6: Hey, when you're as big as him, you can do it.
8: Barrel racing, you know? Something.
6: Absolutely. Right. Absolutely.
7: The way it works.
6: Yeah.
7: All right, let's get into it. So you were on a flight last night. Paint the scene for me.
6: Yeah, so I'm on a flight. I am flying from Atlanta, and I got the time incorrect. I thought that I was going to land and miss maybe the first quarter, but because of the time change of Pacific time and Eastern time, I'm on the flight during the game, which I was flying. All my buddies were at a bar watching this game.
7: Right, here in Los
6: Angeles. Here in Los Angeles.
7: And are they mostly Knicks fans?
6: Mostly Knicks fans.
7: Okay.
6: A lot of them went to NYU. They're big Knicks fans. They are from there. I just lived in New York for 2 years, so like I'm partial to that. But I just love ball in general. I'm from Arkansas, and we don't have any professional sports teams in any category.
7: Although, if I'm not mistaken, because you pegged it. I didn't know this because you spotted him on the Spurs sideline, on the bench. Corliss Williamson is a Spurs assistant coach.
6: Oh, no way. I didn't know that.
7: I don't know if this now changes your allegiance.
6: It does. It does. Because my loyalty is definitely to anyone from Arkansas.
8: It was 94, is that right?
7: Yeah.
6: Correct.
7: Minutes of
8: which
7: hell.
8: Which was like, who? I'm like, that's Corliss Williamson.
6: Yeah.
7: I didn't say who. I just said, I don't know if it is.
8: That was crazy for a second.
7: By the way, but the bottom line is, marry someone who can spot Corliss Williamson on a bench.
6: Hey,
7: okay?
8: Just saying, it's a
6: he was a ball player. He was great.
8: It's a bar trick.
6: Yeah.
7: So now you're on a plane.
6: I'm on a flight.
7: Right.
6: I thank God Delta had live TV. Because I was losing my mind. When I got on and I saw game starting, I was like, oh, no. Because I thought I was going to have time. I thought I was going to miss first quarter.
7: Okay.
6: I'll make it there.
7: Sure.
6: But I'm not. Almost entire flight is this game. And I was bummed at first, but then I see they've got live TV. I'm fired up.
7: Yes.
6: I run to the bathroom at one point. I come back, and almost every TV in that place was on this game.
7: Yeah, it was.
6: You know.
7: Okay.
6: And the guy next to me and the guy next to me are both watching this. My whole row of people are watching this game.
7: Communal nature.
6: And so people are just screaming, you know, clapping and cheering. And, like, it was electric. It was insane. You know, but the first half, you know, you see people just, like, Knicks. You know, it's just.
7: So it's mostly a Knick
6: mostly,
7: crowd?
6: For sure.
7: On
6: absolutely.
7: This
6: on this Atlanta
7: From
6: flight.
7: Atlanta?
6: Mostly Knicks.
7: To Los Angeles.
6: They got Knick gear on. They got hats on.
7: Damn.
6: Yeah.
7: Okay.
6: Yeah.
7: All right.
6: So it's a lot of Knick fans. But people are just, you know, at halftime are just. Headphones are out. What are we doing? You know, just, they're upset.
7: Yeah.
6: And I did, you know, I like games. I mean, there's nothing better than Game 7.
7: Yeah.
6: So I was partial to wanting a 2-2.
7: Okay.
6: But I love, it was one, that's maybe the greatest game I've ever seen. Like, that comeback was, in some, I felt like this isn't, they're not out of this, you know? But, I mean, what a finish. Like,
7: what a finish. So what was it like when OG put it in on what at 35,000 feet?
6: Erupting. Yeah, it was. I'm sure the pilot was like,
7: what's going on?
6: What's going on back there? Are we all right? We good?
9: The pilot was watching too.
7: Oh, careful now.
9: Settle down back there.
6: Those things fly themselves.
7: The pilot
9: they
7: was.
9: Do.
7: You got to assume tape. The pilot thought maybe he was DVRing it. He or she will watch it when you land. Okay.
6: And also when you're on the live system. And this is what's annoying, too. And I know they got to do their job, but when they come on and make an announcement, audio cuts and everything's like, hey.
9: Hurry up.
6: I don't care
7: that we're landing in 30 minutes.
6: Or what the weather's like.
7: What the hell? Yeah. Who cares? It's going to be... The heck with my tray table.
10: Yeah, we're good.
7: I want to hear Mike Breen on the call, man.
10: Oh, how good is a Mike Breen bang?
7: Oh,
10: I mean, it's just there's nothing better, you know?
7: It's the best.
10: It's the best. It was best. So it was beautiful. It was like all my buddies were annoyed I wasn't there, but I got to the bar after the thing. We still celebrated. We had fun because they were fired up and... It was great, yeah.
7: Dude.
10: It was good.
7: Thank goodness you didn't get caught on a flight where you couldn't watch it.
10: I know,
7: but I do love that, you know.
10: Yeah.
7: And it's pretty cool. Like you get the communal. Like again, it's not a bar, although you maybe can have a drink or something like that.
10: Yeah.
7: That you're sharing the communal aspect of it.
10: Yeah.
7: So you're from Arkansas, which makes you a Cowboy fan. Is that the through line?
10: Here? Well, I'll start with college.
7: Okay.
10: I'm from Arkansas.
7: Yes, sir.
10: So I'm born a Razorback by nature.
7: Mm-hmm.
10: You know, everybody in Arkansas are Razorback fans.
7: Mm-hmm.
10: But my grandpa played for the Sooners in the 60s.
7: Okay.
10: He, jeez, you know.
7: You know, everybody's been playing football in the 60s.
10: I guess that's the thing, you know.
7: Okay. I like it.
10: So he played with Steve Owens, Heisman winner.
7: Oh, sure.
10: It was a great squad. Barry Switzer was one of his coaches.
7: All right.
10: Who he's introduced me to. I got to wear one of his cowboy rings at his house. I love Barry Switzer.
7: Okay.
10: He recruits, along with some other people, because there were a few Arkansas people in the staff at Oklahoma. They recruit my grandfather to come play there. He plays there. And so my family is divided. It's a house divided because my mom's side are all Razorback fans. My dad's side is all Sooner fans, which was easier when they were in separate conferences. Now that they're both in the SEC, it's gotten a little tough on me.
7: Where do you land?
10: Well, I land with the winners. I like Arkansas for basketball.
7: There's a guy in a Taylor Sheridan show right now.
10: And I like Oklahoma for football.
7: Okay.
10: They've been great to me. You know, I have connections to both, and it's tough. It's hard. It really is, because before it was a little easier. Now it's tough. But that also landed me as a Cowboy fan, who our showrunner from season one of Dutton Ranch, Chad Feehan, is also a big Cowboy fan.
7: Okay.
10: So we connected over that hardcore.
7: Well, Taylor Sheridan, going back to him, obviously, he's at the top of the flow chart here.
10: Yeah.
7: He put Jerry Jones in an episode of Landman.
10: Who's an Arkansas guy.
7: He's an Arkansas guy. I know.
10: Exactly.
7: So is Jimmy Johnson.
10: Exactly. So is Jimmy Johnson. Of course. So they played together at Arkansas. So that there's a lot of Arkansas fans that are Cowboy fans. And my first NFL game was I went and saw Aikman and Emmitt Smith, like those Cowboys. And so that was, you know, I was always just my family was driving there and we would go. And I think my grandpa was on like the practice squad for 2 years with the Cowboys. I'm pretty sure. So.
7: By the way, words I've never said in my life.
10: He's big.
7: That's right.
10: He slept a lot more and ate a lot more than I did as a child. So did my brother. My little brother's huge.
7: Uh huh.
10: And sports are big to me. My little sister's boyfriend is also a college quarterback. He was last year. He played at Central Missouri D2. He reminds me so much of Trinidad Chambliss. He was co-freshman of the year, transferred to University of Central Arkansas.
7: Mm-hmm.
10: So he's playing there this year. They've got Florida State in September. Donovan Amalo is his name. He's going to be, if I could bet my career on the success of somebody, it's him. He studies harder than anyone I know. He works harder than anyone I know.
7: Okay.
10: I went and got some. He doesn't have any cards yet.
7: Look at you. You've made it in your back pocket.
10: Check out these.
7: Look at this.
10: Custom cards that I made of him. Look at these. I'm sick of these. And I left white boxes for him to sign it, you know?
7: Okay.
9: Smart.
7: All right.
10: Made all these cards. I mean, I've got a lot of them. I've been designing, you know?
7: Do you want to show your Arch Manning cards?
10: Okay. I saw, yeah, you love them, yeah?
9: Oh, that Arch is going to buy me a boat one day. Hell yeah.
10: I got some Arch cards recently.
9: You
10: I think that's
9: just
10: a good
9: those
10: investment.
9: Out of your pocket, though, did you?
10: Oh, do what?
9: You got to keep them at a 10. You got to make sure.
10: I just made them. I got to get him to sign them, and then I'll get them graded.
9: Okay,
10: you know?
9: Gotcha.
7: These are for the radio audience. These are already plastic protected.
10: Yeah, they're plastic protected. Okay. Yeah, this is at his old school, and then I've got a box for his new school at Central Arkansas where he's going to sign these things.
9: That's smart.
10: He's a beast.
9: Smart.
10: He studies film. We'll be at dinner, and he's sitting there studying film. Like he's obsessed with the game.
7: Okay.
10: He's the best kid I know. He plays like he reminds me of Trinidad how he plays,
7: right.
10: And I think he's going to be. Remember this clip, because I think he's going to be huge.
8: Does he ask you to stay like 50 feet away from him? Like,
7: stop.
10: Why?
7: No, he's just
9: making a stalker joke.
7: You're a stalker.
10: Oh, I love him to death. He's the best kid I know.
8: I love and it.
10: He really is.
9: Donovan Omalu?
8: You came prepared with these cards. That's
7: I love
8: fantastic.
7: It.
10: Oh, yeah, yeah. Just always have them on me.
8: I think that's the best.
7: Fired up.
9: Yeah, yeah. Donovan Omalu?
10: Donovan Omalu.
9: Okay, I might need to get one of those cards.
10: Oh, you got to. Yeah, you got to. Let me get them signed. I'll send them to you. You guys will have one of ones here.
9: Love it.
7: We're going to have a whole flotilla of boats. All right, let's just brass tacks it. So how old were you when the Cowboys won their last Super Bowl?
10: Gosh, how old was I? Because that was in
7: 1995.
10: I was two.
9: You have tremendous memories, I'm sure.
10: I was two.
7: That's the point.
10: It's been a long time.
7: People point out about the Dallas Cowboys, Hart Denton. That's what people point out. What do you think? What are we thinking here? What are we thinking about the 2026?
10: I liked the draft. I thought they did good with the draft.
7: I think Caleb Downs is the real deal.
10: Yeah.
7: I agree with you.
10: I was really happy there. You know, I'm always optimistic. We just get, you know.
7: Here's what we're going
9: to
7: do.
9: Hart, yeah, I was about to say, there's one way you can truly prove to us what you think about.
7: We play. This is going to be fun. You're going to love it.
10: Okay.
7: Here on the Rich Eisen Show, we play something called the win-loss game. When the schedule comes out,
10: okay,
7: we tell fans to call in, and we go game by game. And then at the end of the win-loss game, a final record gets spat out. And that's your prediction for the upcoming season.
10: Okay.
7: I must warn you, though,
10: okay,
7: Hart Denton.
10: Okay,
7: that you can get caught up in this thing. In the middle,
10: 18
7: you're like,
10: and 0.
7: Wait a minute, I've just predicted no losses here. And then you're in the middle of it, got to be midstream it, okay?
10: Okay.
7: You're going to give him the flag? Wow, TJ, you've never given your flag to anybody.
10: Oh, my God. Yeah, of course.
7: Here we go.
10: Let's go, boys.
7: Here we go.
10: All right, let's get the schedule
7: up here.
10: Okay.
7: We've called an audible. Didn't expect to do this, but since you're such a diehard Cowboy fan, Hart Denton of Dutton Ranch, you could catch on Paramount Plus on Fridays. What happens when the Dallas Cowboys open up the season at the Giants on Sunday Night Football? The win or loss? Just win-loss. What do you got?
10: Well, listen. I recently connected with Jackson Dart.
7: Okay. Ooh.
9: Okay.
7: Look at you name drop.
10: Well, listen.
7: Okay.
10: I like what he's got. I like his swagger. I like his moxie.
7: Where's the butt?
10: That's our only loss.
8: Wow.
7: No, you're supposed to.
10: We lose that one.
9: I might have to take the flag back.
10: No, relax. We lose
7: Commanders
10: that one.
7: At the Cowboys. What happens?
10: Oh, we win that one.
7: Okay.
10: Yeah, we win
7: that
10: one.
7: Then you go to Rio and take on the Ravens.
10: We win that one.
7: Okay, then you go to the Texans.
10: We win that one.
7: Okay, then you're 3-1, a short week. The Buccaneers come into the house on a Thursday night. Mm-hmm.
10: We win that one.
7: That's 4-1. You're at the Packers.
10: We lose that one.
7: Okay, 4-2. We're deviating from the previous script. Cowboys at the Eagles on a Monday night.
10: It's chaos over there right now. We win that one.
7: That's 5-2, home for the Cardinals.
10: Oh, that one's an easy win.
7: 6-2 at the Colts.
10: Easy win.
7: 7-2, home for the Niners.
10: Easy win.
7: 8-2.
9: I don't know about that one.
7: Home for the Titans.
10: Win.
7: Yeah. We dropped the easy big fun.
10: Oh, no, that's that one's
7: okay. 9-2, Thanksgiving against the Eagles.
10: Oh, that's a big one. We win.
7: All right. 10-2, like Monday things. Night against the Seahawks.
10: Win.
7: 11-2 at the Rams.
9: They got Myles Garrett now.
10: We lose that one.
7: 7, 8, 9, 10, 11. 11, you now have an 11-3.
10: Looking good.
7: Home for the Jaguars.
10: Oh, win.
7: Okay. And then you've got the Giants coming into your house.
10: We redeem from week one. We win.
9: Thank you.
7: 14-3. Hart Denton. Susie's just dropping alcohol off there. Hart Denton, ladies and gentlemen, has the Dallas Cowboys losing at the Giants.
10: Week one.
7: Losing at the Packers, and then losing at the Rams, and that's all. That's it.
10: Okay. What a season. What a season. Playoff bound, you know one seed.
9: You know what that means, Hart. 14-3, you know what that means, right?
10: What?
8: Super Bowl.
10: That's what I'm saying. Things are looking good.
9: I like this.
10: Why do we even play the game, huh?
7: Why do we even play the game?
10: Just give them the ring. Let's go, boys.
8: Easy win. Easy win.
9: How about them Cowboys?
7: By the way, easy.
10: 49,
7: you don't hear easy win with the 49ers.
10: Oh, I mean, look, they're just shelling out, you know. We see how that's going over there.
7: Mm-hmm.
10: Get a hold of your wide receiver room.
8: Wow.
7: I guess that's the caption. Who's looking for an ass kicking? We just heard it.
10: Everybody. Yeah, I'm going to have some 49er players in my DM, though.
9: Oh, yeah.
10: That's all right. Afford him to Jerry Jones.
7: Oh, and for those people, at Hart Denton, if you want to slide into Hart's DMs, if you play for the Saints.
9: Hart, when this gets put on YouTube, they're going to say so many bad things about you, but that's okay, because the haters are going
10: to
9: hate.
10: That's all right. That's fine. I'm used to that as a Cowboy fan. Yeah, that's okay. Look what's going on with the Knicks.
9: It can happen.
10: Huh?
7: By the way.
9: How about them Cowboys?
10: Yeah, do you remember that? You remember that Eagle game last year?
7: That's it.
9: Yeah.
10: Down 21?
7: Yeah.
10: Remember that one? How'd that one finish?
9: Oh, we came back and won that game.
10: Yes, sir, we did.
9: We did. Yes,
10: yes, sir, we did.
9: Yes, indeed.
10: And there's a lot more where that's coming from this season. Not down 21, but
9: you need to visit more often.
7: Yes, okay. I agree. You know what? You know who has this man's back? Cole Hauser, Kelly Riley.
10: Well, he's a Raider fan.
7: Cole.
10: He's a big Raider fan.
7: Cole came on this show years ago, and he flew that flag. Ed Harris, also part of the cast of Dutton Ranch, Paramount Plus. Every episode releases on

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0: 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Oh, boy. Manny in El Paso, Texas. Manny, do you need a hug, bud?
3: Buenos dias, amigos. ¿Cómo estamos todos? As a matter of fact, I don't need a hug, sir. I would want to give you a hug because you deserve this. Hey. You've been waiting for this moment for a long time. Yeah. Miss Susie somewhat teasing you with, oh, here's some more wine, love. How's that? No. Last night, the Spurs deserve to lose. And it hurts to say that because my wife is a Spurs fan. But when you're chucking up four threes, missing, deciding to chuck up four more, hello, what are we doing here? Wimby pointing to a skull, that's not his game. What is he doing? I can hear his voice. Oh, Mr. Robinson, Michelle Robinson, I'm in your head. Like how do you say, a baguette poking a hole through a brown paper bag. That's not his game. What is he doing? And then OG's tipping. Yeah, I know it's World Cup time, but is that the new mano de Dios moment like Diego Maradona? I mean, that's just me. And I have this question. New York buzz. I mean, right now it's Knicks fever. But how does this compare to the 96 Yankees when they returned to glory, the 94 Rangers when they hoisted the cup, or the Giants being the Pats in the Super Bowl two times? I said two times.
0: Nice.
3: Other than that, I just want to say farewell from El Paso. High of 103. No chance of rain. No chance of snow. The Spurs took a blow. They pulled a Homer Simpson. They went dough. It's always a pleasure to talk to the effing folks of the Rich Eisen Show. That's my Anna Mansbach moment. Wow. Good job today, guys. I love you guys.
0: Man, well done, Manny in El Paso. If we racked people, we would rack him. There goes Manny in El Paso, everybody.
2: Manny always comes correct.
0: Hey, just to reiterate what I said the other day, as Manny's like, where does this rank in terms of the way the city felt? He gave the Yankees finally winning the World Series after a long drought in 96.
2: Yep.
0: He mentioned the Giants beating the Patriots twice in the Super Bowl, right? And he mentioned the Rangers in 94. The only comparison.
2: For the Yankees.
0: Out of all. Nope. No, because you hate the Yankees.
2: Don't hate them.
0: Yes, you do. And if you don't.
2: My family are Yankee fans.
0: I got it.
2: I don't hate them.
0: Good enough in that respect, but the Mets fans were not rooting for they were rooting for the Yankees to lose. And they hate the Braves. They hated Chipper Jones. You hated. I mean, Mets fans hated the Braves.
2: That's why I was rooting for
0: They were
2: for
0: rooting
2: the
0: for the Meteor, to use the phrase that Chris Brockman likes using all the time. But no. The comparison would be the 94 Rangers. You know, and that's because if you're not an Islander fan, and there's not many Islander fans that reside in New York City. I mean, part of my upbringing was listening to Marv Albert on the radio calling Knicks games and Rangers games. And, you know, the organist would play just like always, like, you know, dun, dun, dun, dun, dun, dun, dun, and you go, whatever, you clap and you say, let's go, you know, your team or what have you. They would chant Pot Van Sucks for Dennis Pot Van.
2: Yep.
0: Okay, Pot Van Sucks. The other blue seats, which is what the upper deck of the top tier of Madison Square Garden, they would say the most vile things towards the Islanders. Everyone hated the Islanders in New York City, certainly when they won all those Stanley Cups in a row, the famed drive for five. I hated the Islanders. Most everybody in New York City did. But, again, the Knicks and the Rangers count Yankees, Mets, Jets, and Giants fans all amongst their fan base. And there's hardly any other team in New York City outside of the Rangers and Knicks who could say that. Because any Yankee fan that says, I root for the Mets when the Yankees don't win, is full of it. Or they're not really a Yankee fan. I said that. And the same thing for the Mets about the Yankees. And the Jets and the Giants don't have that same rivalry, but again, when the Knicks and the Rangers do what they're doing, mm-hmm. the city has a palpable pulse and energy to it. Just stop acting like morons after they win. That's all.
2: Yeah,
0: I saw somebody threw something at Wemby as he's going back to the hotel. Come on now.
2: So
0: you ruin it for everybody when you do that. But other than that,
2: have your fun.
0: Orange and blue skies, baby.
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25: Earlier on the show, Basketball Hall of Famer Chris Webber. Dutton Ranch star Park Denton. Still to come, Bengals head coach Zach Taylor. And now, it's Rich Eisen.
0: Number three of the Rich Eisen Show is on the air. We just had a fun first 2 hours of the program, I guess, unless you're a Spurs fan, reliving last night's game. Not really what you want to do on a Thursday, I'd imagine, or any other day that ends with a Y, maybe for the rest of your basketball rooting lives. I will just say this, after talking about it with Chris Webber and then with all of you at 844-204-RICH, number to dial. The future is so bright for the Spurs. I just kind of feel that if the Knicks don't get him here somehow, some way, the Spurs will have arrived ahead of schedule, and they're just giving you glimpses of the difficulty of the future. Although, and I ask everybody, if you missed it in hour one, to go to our podcast version of the show. All 3 hours available every day on our through the Rich Eisen Podcast Network, as released by our friends at ESPN. Or the Disney Plus page, where you could check that our show out all 3 hours when we're done, or our YouTube channel. Chris Webber came on the show in hour number one and thought the loss by the Spurs last night will change the way Western Conference teams think about the Spurs in future years. From people like Sam Presti, who says, you know, he loves Chet Holmgren, if he thought about getting rid of him, not to do so, and that other players in the Western Conference will just look at the guard play that they saw in the second half last night and say, these people are beatable. Mitch Johnson's beatable. I mean, that was an interesting comment in hour one. We also had Hart Denton, the actor from the show Dutton Ranch, the hit show on Paramount Plus, Dutton Ranch. He's just delightful. He played the Dallas Cowboys win-loss game. The head coach of the Cincinnati Bengals, Zach Taylor, is joining us in less than 18 minutes time. Good to see you over there, Susie Schuster. How are you?
28: Great to be here.
0: Jason Feller in his spot.
29: Hey.
0: TJ Jefferson, candles lit. Hart was a breath of fresh Cowboys air.
29: Right.
0: Good Lord. He said the Cowboys are going 14-3.
29: Yeah, I told him to brace himself for all the negativity on the YouTube page once this video gets posted. But it's
0: I don't know. I mean,
29: because haters are going to hate on him.
28: Also, his name is such a perfect Taylor Sheridan.
29: Yeah, Hart
28: name.
29: Denton.
0: Yeah.
28: Hart Denton. I was like, is his real name like Jerry, like, you know?
29: Smith.
28: That's
29: a good question. Like, is that his real name?
0: I doubt it is. But I don't know. I mean, it's a popular young man from Riverdale in 13 Reasons Why. I don't think there's going to be a lot of hate for him.
29: No.
0: He just strikes me as a very likable fellow.
29: Was.
28: Yeah.
0: 844-204-RICH is the number to dial. Some football stories. Let's get into it. Yeah. So Patrick Mahomes has a new contract, everybody. He's got a contract extension. Brett Veach and the Chiefs have cultivated this caper. Look at him all smiles. Why not? It's a good day in Chiefs kingdom. You know, the word extended is behind him. It's interesting because it is an extension. Pizzade might be the other word that would be better behind him. He's got a new deal on top of what he's currently making. And I believe the new money kicks in 2027. So that's what's the contract extension we're talking about. From 2027 through 2033, the new deal runs.
4: Pay that man his money.
0: Do you want to guess? Have you seen the story?
29: I did not know this.
0: Have you seen the story, Suze? You've seen it. Okay.
28: Yes, Brittany's going shopping.
0: But
28: he's not.
0: So you're the Price is Right. You want to?
28: Brittany's hitting the internet.
0: Yes, she already hadn't. Do you want to guess Price is Right? Closest without going over how much money he's going to he's slated to make between now or next year and 2033.
29: So this is an extension. So we're not counting the original 500.
0: That is correct.
29: Right? Like 350.
28: That's cute.
0: Jay, have you seen the story?
5: I have not.
0: All right, you want to go for it then?
5: I'm going to say $1 because they're going to go over.
0: The idea is,
5: yeah.
0: If you thought he went over, $1 means you're going. Okay, whatever. Forget it.
5: Chair dumped.
0: No, you were under. You were under.
5: Right.
0: $504.75
29: Oh wow.
0: $1 million is the money he's going to be making from actually 26 to 2033. So there you have it.
28: That's sweet.
0: Well, with incentives, if he hits incentives, $522.25 million, so he can actually make more.
29: That's over $1 billion contracts?
0: Beginning in 2027, when the new money begins, so the new money does begin next year, the deal averages $64 million per year, which is more than the DAC, $60 million. So we finally got a new,
29: respectfully
0: a new average annual value.
29: Respectfully to my QB, I mean, it's my home, so...
0: So there you go.
29: It's probably still underpaid.
0: And so congratulations to him, Patrick Mahomes, everybody. That's a new deal. It's great. He's done a great job as professional and then off the field as a father and husband. Andy Reid was quoted as saying, you get the whole package there.
29: You know, a lot of times we get these numbers in and your first instinct, Susan, is to be like, what? You hear Mahomes' numbers and you're like, oh, yeah. Okay.
28: Yeah, that makes sense.
29: All right. Yeah, sure.
28: But it is just a stupid amount of money. I mean, that is amazing.
0: He's worth every penny.
28: Yeah.
0: He's worth absolutely every penny. So that's the Patrick Mahomes latest right there. Sean Payton's got a new contract. Ooh. New five-year deal. The old Dan Patrick line that terms not disclosed and nobody's around to pry. Terms not disclosed. New five-year deal for Sean Payton. He's now under contract to be the head coach of the Denver Broncos through the 2030 season. George Payton, the other Payton, spelled differently, the general manager, he's under contract there for the 2030 season. So the Broncos are all set. Bo Nix will be the health and everything else. He'll be the quarterback in the 2030 season, and Sean Payton's going to be making a run there in Denver. So that's AFC West news there. He's not calling the plays this year offensively. He's given up play calling. We're going to see how that works. See how long that lasts. But we'll see what goes down in Denver. And that's the AFC West has got Jim Harbaugh, Sean Payton, Andy Reid, and now Clint Kubiak is the newbie, along with Fernando Mendoza. We'll see what the Raiders can do there. So that's some news.
29: Fernando.
0: And we've been focusing a bit on the Browns quarterback situation. Shedeur Sanders spoke yesterday. So did Deshaun Watson. Deshaun Watson said he's a changed individual. That's what he said.
29: Let's hope.
0: Well, he's got 1 year to prove that he's changed enough to be the quarterback of the Browns now and for the future. And Shedeur Sanders, as you know, Todd Monken came out and said that it's either going to be one of these two guys. He didn't mention Dillon Gabriel having a shot to be the starter because he was asked, Monken was asked, when's he going to name the number one? And he basically said, I might not. You know, because neither guy has played well enough to be named as such or poorly enough to be kicked out of that running. He likes them both, is what he said.
29: Did he mention the number?
0: May I ask? About which number?
29: They would ask him about the number 8.
0: Oh, yeah, no. Shedeur Sanders was asked about Todd Monken and his relationship with him.
6: Seems like something familiar I was used to. It seems like a guy that I'm real familiar with. So I enjoy it. You know, I definitely like his expectations he has for us, and he gives you no choice but to be great or to get out the way. You know, I think it's just that simple.
0: So are we to understand what he's referring to as Dion Monken? Todd Sanders?
29: That's interesting.
0: Dion Monken. We got to get Prime on the show to say your son's saying that his coach reminds him of you. Yeah. That's what I'm assuming that's what he's referring to.
29: It's the only way I could take it.
0: Well, who's the only other coach he's had?
29: Just the, well.
0: Since, you know, you left high school.
29: Last year.
0: Well, was Dion his coach at Truth? Was he at Truth? I'm trying to wonder how long Dion was coaching.
29: I think he did, didn't he?
0: Yeah. Until he handed him off to Stefanski. And now Todd Monken.
29: So we're sure he's not talking about that coach, though, right?
0: I'm assuming that's what he's talking about. Dion Monken, which would be a great name for Todd. who was asked again.
29: Dion?
0: Was Monken asked? It looks like he was asked if the fact that he hasn't named a clear starter, or there's no clear starter that's clear cut now, has been a problem for him. Oh, baby. Get it.
7: Well, I don't see it that way. It would be if I didn't think either one of them were capable of starting. It would feel different if I didn't feel like their progression hadn't gotten to this point where I think they both can start and play winning football. I'm convinced of it. And I'd say it if I didn't. I mean, I can't decide now because I think both have earned the opportunity to continue to compete once we put the pads on.
0: I think he's got a lozenge in there.
28: I was going to say, what's he working on in there?
0: He makes Doc Rivers sound full-throated.
28: He does.
0: You know what I mean? Like he's...
29: Between him and Mitch.
0: He makes
28: Mitch sound healthy.
0: If that's his June 11th voice.
29: Man, imagine like...
0: You know, what's October 11th going to sound like?
8: Godfather.
28: I mean, who sounds more coachy than he does? Nobody. That's the coachiest soundbite I've ever heard.
0: We're falling for Todd Monken on this program.
29: Miles?
0: That's one of my favorite. Have you had met face to face with Garrett yet? Who? Miles? As if no, Brad. Mrs.
29: Leaf.
0: Different Garrett.
28: He was working that regula. Everything
0: I think that's
28: he
0: what
28: had.
0: It was. I think that's what it is. Or it could be some sort of a drop. I don't know. Can you imagine asking a coach, why aren't you naming a starter right now in June? And then you're like, if you don't know the difference between Shador and Deshaun right now, isn't that a problem? No, it's not. Not by any stretch. The only problem, this the only person for whom this is a problem is Dylan Gabriel, because he hasn't been mentioned once.
29: Well, also, though, Rich, I think...
0: And he lost his number to Jared Verse, who appears to be just the body snatcher.
8: It's like, where's QB8?
29: Let's be honest, though. It's a problem for any coach if you don't know who your quarterback is in June. Like,
0: really?
29: The
0: Vikings don't know who it is.
29: That's a problem.
0: Listen, would you rather have a quarterback who you're giving a $500 million extension to coming off of a knee injury because you know who he is already? Of course. Would you rather extend a head coach because he was the one who's like, yeah, Russ ain't it. We got to trade him. We got to get rid of him, and we're going to draft Bo Nix, and we're gonna get ahead of the game with Bo Nix, and the rest of this franchise is going to get ahead of the game, even though Russ is still on our balance sheet as if we're paying him franchise money. We're still going to make the playoffs in both years, including being the one seed in one year. Would you rather have that? Of course. But if you're not one of those folks, would you rather have two guys that you're happy with and you think you can win with? Listen, you know where I think this is going, and you know I'm a Sanders caper, right? I cape for Dion and Shador a lot.
29: Sure we do.
0: I think at the end of the day, they're going to see Deshaun Watson and go, all right, you came back from your Achilles. We put so much into you, so much grief for the decision that we've made, rightfully and also just internally. We're going to see what we got in you before we move on. And then if the first half of the season doesn't go well enough, they're going to be like, then we need to see what we got in Shador, because boy, do we have draft choices up the you-know-what over the next few drafts, including the quarterback-heavy one next year.
29: True.
0: You know that's the way it's going to go. I think. Turzo in Iowa, all rise. Let's take one of our favorites and long-timers. What's up, Turzo? How are you, sir?
9: Hey, what's up, Ridge? Hi, Susie. Morning. Hey, Rich. I was on your side last night. I had the Knicks at -1.5, and I'm sitting there, and they go down by about 15, I believe. I get a hold of my guy, say, hey, can I get the money line on the Knicks right now? Mm. Lo and behold, that 29-point lead happens. My girlfriend's sitting there kind of looking at me, and she's kind of doing the exact same thing that Susie was doing for you, need another glass of wine, babe.
0: Oh, nice.
9: You know, and she pats me on the top of the head and says that she's going to bed. Well, lo and behold, I end up waking her up because I was screaming and yelling like nobody's business as well, too. And so, Susie, I would love to see the video of Rich because more than likely it'd probably be very similar to the way I was jumping around last night, too.
28: Well, that can be arranged. That can be arranged. So we'll have to discuss this offline. Yeah. Yeah. I'm not sure that we can air it on Disney Plus.
9: Rich, that was an amazing game. And you know how many kids are going to be named OG Anunoby here in probably the next 9 to 10 months?
0: You're going JB Smoove on us here. Yeah, you know.
9: 100% I am.
0: Yeah, you and I were in the same boat, although I was just 1.5 bottles of wine in the bag. That's it. But I'm glad you switched to the money line. Oh, Brockman had the Spurs money line in his Wild Futures. So mm-hmm. he thought he had that one in the bag and then didn't. I'm wondering if he swapped that out towards the end of the game, but... thanks for the call, Terzo. Appreciate it. That's Terzo and I.
9: Appreciate you guys.
0: You got it.
29: All right, man.
0: 844-204-RICH, number to dial here on the program. Let's take a break because coaches are usually spot on time. When we come back, Zach Taylor of the Cincinnati Bengals is next. This is the Rich Eisen Show.

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2: Listen, Cappy, you know, I've been in an accident, you've been in an accident. It's a very traumatizing situation, okay? We've all been there. And the reality is, we tell people all the time because we would do it too, okay? When we get into an accident, we will call one person. We count on Jacob because Jacob is the man you can trust. He's been doing it for people in LA for nearly three decades,
3: right? 1-800-345-6789. That's how you call Jacob. And by the way, we talk about car accidents a lot. It's not just car accidents. You could be in a grocery store and slip and fall. You could be walking across the street as a pedestrian and get hit by a car. You could be on a motorcycle and you could get hit. It's not just purely being in a car accident, any kind of an accident. That's why you call Jacob.
2: Right. And I counted on Jacob when the insurance company changed their tone with me. I'm like, whoa. You know what? I don't think I need to talk to you. I think I need to call Jacob. That's when I counted on Jacob, Cappy.

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7: Right, it's that combination. You've put in a lot of the legwork leading up to that. You've talked about it, you've planned for it, and now it's helping the guys get in the right call and let them go execute. I've been on both sides of it. back-to-back years, AFC Championship game. One time we came through and we won, went to the Super Bowl. The other time we didn't and we lost. And so I know the feeling on both sides, the agony of defeat and the joy of the victory. And so it's fun when you come through. Those are moments you never forget. I'm watching the fan reaction. That's a part that you really – you probably take for granted, you know, the effect it has on your fan base and the community. So that was really fun to watch. You know, I'm not from New York, I'm from Oklahoma, but it was fun to watch that fan base get to enjoy that.
8: Well, and then just one last, you know, swing here at this conversation that we're having and the through line between what you, Zach Taylor, Cincinnati Bengals head coach, do and what we saw last night with Mitch Johnson and Mike Brown, Spurs, and Knicks coaches trying to draw up plays. Do you... like, how collaborative are you with Joe, with Burrow? And do you when you make a suggestion, do you try and read his body language, his face, to see if this is something he's into, along with the rest of your staff that's in a huddle like this?
7: Yeah, there's it doesn't happen like quite like that for us all the time with a huddle, you know, on the last play of the game.
8: Right.
7: So a lot of it has to happen during the game plan phase or conversations during the season. But there's certainly moments in the game where maybe I got two calls. And I'm going to give Joe both calls. Which one do you like the most? Because ultimately, he's the one that's got to go out there and execute it. So two calls as a coaching staff, we've decided are good for the situation. And which one does Joe like? You know, and it's not always the last play of the game, but sometimes it's pretty critical moments. And you want that guy to feel at his best, like he's going to go execute it. And Joe usually gives us great feedback on that.
8: I'm sure he does. And let's jump into that part of the world. Because, I mean, in all honesty, every Bengal fan that I speak to and come across, they're just frequently concerned or top of mind is Joe Burrow's happiness. And is he happy? You know, you're laughing right now, Zach, you know. Is that accurate? Is that an accurate way to look at it or no?
7: I mean, I can understand. People. He's a primary focus for everybody that loves our team. But we get to see him every day behind the scenes. So, we know who he is and what his personality is and get to see all sides of him. So I love working with him. He's had a tremendous offseason. He's brought a lot of energy to our team over the course of this offseason. We've made some great additions, I think, that have fired everybody up, including him. So we're just excited. We've been putting in the work. There's a lot of urgency amongst our team. There's a lot of excitement amongst our team in our locker room. And he's obviously a big part of that.
8: And I we'll get to those changes in a second. But and I know I'm hitting a way back machine several months, but some of his comments at the podium last year where he seemed to be very pensive about life in general and happy. Did you have a conversation with him after those comments to dive in to what he was referring to, or did you know what he was referring to when he said those comments?
7: I mean, you know, he sits in here every week and we have a lot of conversations. So, for me, that was between him and the press conference that he had that day. Mm-hmm. We knew what we were getting every day when he was in the building. We were getting his best, and he gave us a lot of confidence to go out there and win. So I didn't have too much concern about that. He's been awesome this offseason. Our team has been awesome, and we're trying to get the season underway.
8: Yeah, I mean, in his comments at the podium over the last several weeks, he seems to have given the Joe Burrow thumbs up to the maneuvers that were made by the front office, certainly to shore up the defensive side of the football. When did you find out that it was possible to flip your first overall selection for Dexter Lawrence in New York City, Zach?
7: That's a good question. I knew it was a possibility, you know, probably in the week leading up to when it happened. I was actually in Chicago. I'd flown out that weekend to go watch my son play basketball. Mm-hmm. And so I was in Chicago when I got the news and had to turn around and catch a flight back so I could go greet Dexter. But that was great news to get. I was fired up to get it. We were hoping it would come to fruition, but a lot of those things, sometimes they don't. There's a lot of excitement internally, and then it doesn't work out, and you just move forward. But I was fortunate that, you know, organization was willing to give up the 10th overall pick, which is a big deal, for a known quantity that's going to come in here, provide leadership, really give our defense and our team a boost. And man, he's been awesome to have around the building, and the way he works, and certainly gives us a big advantage over there on the defense side of the ball.
8: Can you give me any details of what the ripple effect has been, or what you hope it to be for him from the center of that defense to have such a, obviously it's a team game, But for his presence and for this aggressive maneuver to have been made, what the ripple effect has been.
7: Yeah, he's a foundational part of any defense he's going to be part of. He's a foundational part of this team. So I think when our team sees, oh, man, it's the Bengals are willing to go do that for us, to give us a piece like that, now we got to live up to our side of it, you know, particularly on offense. We're going to go score some points and let these guys tee off with the lead. And so adding a guy like Dexter, adding a guy like Jonathan Allen, Brian Cook, Boye Mafe, a lot of these guys we've added on that defense side of the ball have given us a lot of energy and excitement. And now we just got to match that with the work we got to put in and be ready to go play these games and find ourselves some wins.
8: All right, I'll just come straight through the front door, and I know the words that I'm about to use might be infused, but do you feel like you've fixed that side of the ball, Zach Taylor?
7: We put ourselves in a really good spot. You know, I've been through a lot of seasons where expectations are high and you think you got it, but you got to put in the work to be able to do that. And I really like our team chemistry across the board. I really like it on that side of the ball. I think we've added some real veteran leadership with a lot of the guys we have. And so that's not only going to infuse it into the team, but it's going to help bring along a lot of the young guys on that side of the ball that we're really counting on to continue to take the next step. So I just like the blend of experience we have over there, and I'm really excited to see that group come together and make some plays for us.
8: How much do you think Cassius Howell is going to fit in here? Your rookie, that your first draft choice because of the foul. Oh, I guess, yeah. Again, Dexter Lawrence was your first draft choice, but your first rookie draft choice in this past draft. How do you think he's going to affect things for you?
7: Time will tell, but if, you know, our excitement for getting him in the draft, the work that he's put in so far since he's been in our building, whether it be in the meeting room, on the practice field, the energy he brings every single day with who he is as a person, if all that holds up, then we've got really high expectations for him, because so far so good with him, and really enjoy being around him. And you know, so he's somebody that we unanimously were excited to add to the mix. We were excited he was there when we got him in the second round, and we've got a lot of expectations for him.
8: And then Takario Davis, defensive back out of Washington, you think he's got a shot to crack your lineup here? What do you think, Zach?
7: I do. I think Bobo comes in and competes and immediately provides some depth for us. But he had a good career there at Arizona and Washington, and so he's fit in really well. He's picked it up quickly. He's got a lot of length, you know, so he's unique that way with his build, with his speed and his length. And so he's a good addition we got to the mix, and he'll be thrown in there to compete with all of our other guys. But love his personality, love his work ethic, and now we'll just see how it fits out for us as the season gets going.
8: I mean, again, Zach, I know you're not in the narrative business. That's my business. It's not yours. But the narrative is your defense slices off a touchdown, if not a little bit more, off of the average points yielded, and your offense is just healthy. You're ready to go. You're ready to go back to SoFi, just like the last time the Super Bowl was here. Zach, is that a fair narrative?
7: I'd love that. That's a great outcome, and I'll buy that all day. I think we have the right pieces. It all fits together really well for us, and we just can't underestimate the chemistry aspect of things. And so that's what our team is really working on right now. It's been great energy, like I've stated, but these guys got to get to know each other. They got to want to play for each other. They got to understand each other. And that's something you can't just draft a guy, trade for a guy, sign a guy, and it's going to fit. You got to really put in work to that. And I've been proud of the way that the guys have done that so far. There's still work to be done, but that's a big piece of getting to where you want to go, is these guys loving each other and wanting to play for each other, and we're heading the right direction that way.
8: How does Joe get in the middle of that? Tell me something about him I don't know, or people don't know.
7: I think Joe's really gone across the ball and gotten to know these guys, especially some of the new acquisitions that we've added here. He's really spent time getting to know them. He's done a good job with the rookies, coaching those guys up and helping them understand the expectations when you play for us. So, you know, it's I think he's done a great job from a leadership standpoint. And he sets the tone with his work. You know, so even if he didn't say anything to anybody, he's out there working every second. Every player on our team, every coach on our team sees that guy trying to outwork everybody in every aspect. And so that's the role you want from one of the top leaders on your team. And Joe certainly has taken that ownership and provided that for our whole team to see.
8: Yeah, and he's just got that burning desire to want to win that his outward demeanor just belies, to be honest, you know. He's from what I see and what I hear, he's just got, I keep mentioning the guy's name, and I know it's thrown around like manhole covers, like a Kobe type of way about him that just don't get in his way. But he's so cool with his other demeanor. Am I off on that, Zach?
7: Or he's confident in who he is. You know, he doesn't feel the need to be who other people want him to be or what the expectations are. He's right. Very genuine. He's very comfortable in his own skin. He wants to win championships more than anything on this earth. I strongly believe that. And there's a lot of great players in this league. There's a lot of great quarterbacks. I know that no one in this building would trade him for anybody. You know, he's the right person for us, and we know that he can take us where he wants to be, and so we just got to put in the work to get that done.
8: What did you think of your schedule? You got any thoughts on it?
7: Well, I knew all the opponents, and I knew where we were playing them, so that part's always checked out first. And,
8: right. You like the week six bye? The week six bye? We like this? We don't like it?
7: What that's
8: like?
7: What our bye is, so we love it.
8: All you know, right. That's the way it felt for us, so we love it. What a coaching answer you gave me, man.
7: We'll start with we open at home, and okay. I love that. So that's about as far. You know, obviously there's some logistical stuff that I have to work through as the head coach, but week one at home, love it, and don't need to see beyond that.
8: What are the logistical things you're referring to?
7: Well, going to Madrid, you know, just all the bye hitting where it does, going to Madrid. Those are all fun things. I'm happy that I got to deal with all that, but that's just for me to worry about. And the team gets to focus on playing Tampa Bay at home in Paycor in front of our fans that first Sunday of the season, and we'll be fired up to do so.
8: All right. So you're coming up with a plan about when you're going to Madrid? Is that, in all seriousness, like, is it one of those things, or are you going to go there all week? Do you have a decision about what you want to do? Just go last second? Right. Like, what is that what you're talking about, logistics around that?
7: That's exactly what I'm talking about. You know, so it's, you know, those are the things you didn't know really until about a week before the draft, a week before the schedule came out.
8: Right.
7: Whether we were going to get that international game. And so it's been fun. You know, that's an exciting one for us to take our brand internationally and go play against a great team like Atlanta. So I think our guys are really fired up to go do that. And we're working through the specifics of when we'll go. I know we've sent some people out there already this week to go scout it out for us and get us the best information we can. But that's going to be an exciting opportunity for the Cincinnati Bengals, and I'm glad that they selected us to go out there.
8: Do you speak Spanish, Zach?
7: I took Spanish. That doesn't mean I speak Spanish.
8: But you know this. You're a coach. You can get better. You can just get better. Just, you know, like, just work on a couple things to just, like, throw out there when you get to the podium. If you drop out, like, some really fluent Spanish, that would be amazing. You should do that.
7: That's what the phone's for. You know, I'll take my phone. I have my phone on me at all times. If I get in an interaction, I'm stuck in, and I'll just dial it up on whatever app they give me before I go over there. But don't plan on me spending a lot of time learning how to communicate before I get over there.
8: Okay, very good. Last one for you, and again, I know this is not your lane, but I'm going to do it anyway. Last time you were in SoFi in the Super Bowl, there was a specific individual who played for the Rams, who I know you know very well, having been part of that organization, that kind of wrapped things up in a way you didn't like, and it looks like. What do you think? You think Aaron Donald might be back out there again, Zach? You hearing these rumors out here in Los Angeles? You hearing about
7: it? Yeah, don't worry about that. You know, Rich, if we don't play the Rams this year. If we're in the Super Bowl, you can put together an all-star team of all the greatest players to ever play, and we'll go play. You know, so that's a problem down the road that I can't wait to have to solve. But right now, it's not my problem, and so hopefully, we're dealing with that in February.
8: Okay, and so then let me get the flip side. You happy you don't see Myles Garrett twice a year now, Zach?
7: Yes, I am, and they added a great one in Jared Verse. I mean, I won't.
8: Right.
7: I know that he brings a lot of problems. Myles Garrett is, you know, the most dominant player in the NFL. And so we've seen enough of him over the years. And so now he's out in L.A., and so we don't have to deal with that anymore. But I do have a ton of respect for Jared Verse through the draft process and watching him from afar. And I know that they got a really good young player, and he'll pose a lot of problems as well.
8: Yeah, I'm sure you're going to have to deal with – you'll be looking for number eight on that film when you do see the Browns. But – Do you and Burrow share a moment where you're like, hey, man, did you hear about the Garrett trade? You hear about that? Did that happen?
7: Yeah, we don't have to give all coach speak. You know, it's yes, we were in practice when we heard that. A couple smiles, you know, because he's caused us a lot of problems over the 7 years I've been here, you know, and six for Joe. So he's somebody you got to worry about on every single snap, where he's going to be, and he's put himself in a great position to be a great player.
8: So you're saying the rep after you found that piece of news out during practice was extra crisp. Is that what you're saying? That first rep was spot on extra crisp after hearing that news, Zach?
7: I can't remember how the next rep went, but our guys certainly found out about it pretty quick.
8: Thanks for the time. Really appreciate it. Get your rest now that I heard that you popped back away to watch that finale last night. My gosh. Always a pleasure catching up with you, and we'll chat again soon, I hope. Thanks again.
7: Sounds great. Thank you, Rich.
8: You bet. That's Zach Taylor, the head coach of the Cincinnati Bengals here on the Rich Eisen Show. Okay. I'm telling you, everybody, every Bengal fan is just like, is Joe happy? Is Joe happy? Tell me Joe's going to be happy. He says Joe's happy.
9: Yeah.
8: He's meeting with the rookies. He's getting ready to go. Let's do this here on the Rich Eisen Show. Kyle in Florida. Let's take his phone call right here on the program. Kyle, you there?
10: Yes, sir. What's going on, Rich?
8: Kyle, did you like what you just heard?
10: You know what, man? I'm pretty excited. I'm pretty excited about this season. Given our defense the past couple years, I mean, it can't get much worse, right?
8: Well, I just want to say this. Playing the win-loss game is always a frequently dangerous endeavor because you might think your team is particularly better than not. Very rarely do we play it with somebody after having heard an entire conversation with the head coach of the team they're playing the win-loss game for. So, Kyle, are you ready to do this right now?
10: Yes, sir, I am.
8: All right, here we go. Kyle in Florida on the Rich Eisen Show right after listening to an entire interview with Zach Taylor playing the win-loss game for the Cincinnati Bengals. What happens week one, home for the Bucks?
10: Home for the Bucks. We're going 1-0 this year, buddy.
8: Then you're at the Texans. What happens then?
10: Texans, I wonder if that defense is going to get the best of us, but I think we take them by a field goal.
8: All right, 2-0 at the Steelers.
10: Steelers, we're going to lose the first one to the Steelers, Rich.
8: 2-1 home for the Jaguars.
10: That's a win.
8: 3-1 at the Dolphins.
10: 3-1 at the Dolphins. We're taking that one,
8: 4-1 at the Ravens.
10: 4-1 at the Ravens. I think we're going to split with the Ravens, too. Let's say 4-2 right now.
8: And then you're home for the Titans.
10: That's a win.
8: 5-2, the Madrid game we just talked about against the Falcons.
10: On the road. I think the boys are going to show out and now give us a W there.
8: 6-2, back home against the Steelers.
10: Now we're into November, right? This is when Joe starts cooking. Let's go. We're going to go win there. We're going to split with
8: 7-2 at the Commanders on a Monday night.
10: No scary carry taking us off in the back of the end zone. We're going win on this one.
8: 8-2, home for the Saints.
10: We always lose to one horrible team, but it's not going to be this one. We're going to win.
8: Wow, what an okey-doke. 9-2 at the Browns.
10: At the Browns, no Miles. We're going to sweep the Browns this year. Let's go.
8: 10-2, home for the Chiefs.
10: Home for the Chiefs. God, I love these games. These are always the best games. Patrick is coming back with a vengeance. I'll take a loss there.
8: Okay. Now you're at the Panthers.
10: Could this be the one? This is the sneaky one. You know what? I'm not going to get. Let's try not to jinx too much. I'll take a random loss there.
8: All right. You're now 10-4 at the Colts.
10: Colts win.
8: 11-4. Home for the Ravens on a Thursday night. Short week.
10: Home for the Ravens. We're going to split. Now Joe's cooking. We're taking a win there.
8: All right, 12-4, and you said you'd sweep the Browns. 13-4, Kyle.
10: Let's do it.
8: In Florida. Thank you for the call. That's Kyle in Florida. Was that Trask? Was that Kyle Trask? Okay. All right, there you go.
9: 13-4. That wins, right?
8: All right.
9: Rich, that wins the division.
8: I think 13-4 would win the division. Certainly, since what they would sweep the Browns, he says they'd split against. He said they took both against the Steelers, huh? So, no, he said they'd split. 4-2 would be a 13-4 and 4-2 in division, I think, wins it. While the world watches the stars at the FIFA World Cup, Hyundai has its eyes on the next generation of talent, the future stars who are already turning heads at age 14, because next doesn't wait for an invitation. And neither do we. Hyundai's always moved the future within reach. We did it when we made advanced safety standard on every vehicle and engineered EVs with ultra-fast charging capability. And we're still doing it every day. The future isn't some far-off concept. It's already here. Next starts now. Hyundai, an official partner of FIFA. All right, Sue's got up during the middle of that interview. I was wondering where she was going. She came back. She went through a wardrobe change.
9: Yeah, I was like,
8: that's
9: what?
8: Next. This is the Rich Eisen Show. Don't you dare go anywhere for a stirring finale, hopefully on par with Game 4.
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16: 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Ah, it's no big deal. It's going to go away in a couple of days. 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You call Jacob and Ronnie.
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8: 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NMLS 696891. All right. Here's the latest example that, Susie, you can pull off whatever the hell you want to pull off, whenever you want to pull it off.
9: Doesn't make any sense.
8: I mean, Taylor Swift wore her Stevie Nicks, K-N-I-C-K-S, T-shirt last night. And I guess you were so inspired. There it is, along with the Haim sisters, who open up for her on the new on the Eras Tour. Is that what it was?
10: Yeah, they were amazing. Okay.
8: I thought Gracie Abrams did that.
10: She did that, too.
8: Okay, great.
9: Why do you know that, Rich?
8: Because I am the father of the number one Swifty I know, Xander Kip Eisen, who, when he saw that she was there, and he saw that Scooter Braun is behind her, and he deserves to sit behind her, because he's, I mean, he used words that should not be used in referring to other human beings, unless you know the relationship, I guess, between Taylor and, well, let's focus on the T-shirts. Susie Schuster, what are you wearing right now?
10: I am wearing an amazing T-shirt my friend Joe had made this morning for me.
8: Okay.
10: Joe Fischow, by the way, is
8: Joe
10: his company.
8: Okay.
10: And I'm going to give him a shout-out, JoeT-shirts.com, because he's like 10 minutes away from here on Manchester.
8: Okay.
10: And I started cold calling this morning.

0: Joe is at a game in Vegas, a high school football game, and he said, "Don't worry, I'll have this taken care of you." And I'm just saying, Taylor, here I am with you. I'm repping your look.
1: There you go.
0: Who doesn't love the edge of 17? Like, let's go.
1: You know who's also repping the look?
0: Yeah.
1: Felly, do you have a T-shirt, too?
2: Do.
3: Wow.
0: Knicks are on the edge of a championship, and we're on the edge of 17.
1: Look at you.
0: Unbelievable.
1: There you go.
2: I got to stop eating all these donuts you're bringing, is what I'm seeing.
1: Oh, is that what it is? What is that? You got one for Teach?
3: I ain't wearing that.
1: Why aren't you wearing it?
3: Appreciate it. No thanks.
0: There come it is. On.
2: So
0: are
2: we
0: don't
2: all.
0: Be
2: this,
0: afraid.
2: This makes me a Swiftie.
1: Hey, yeah. I just want it known that I didn't.
2: Right.
1: Of course, you give me the one with the stain on it. Just want everyone to know this.
0: Just
1: it's not mine.
0: Just because you're gonna stain it later.
1: That's exactly
0: anyway.
1: Right. Give me the one already. Okay, you got one for Xana, I imagine.
0: Yeah, of course.
1: Okay, good.
3: Yeah, he can have this one.
1: All right.
3: Appreciate it.
0: You're welcome, TJ.
3: But I ain't wearing that.
1: You've been bing-bonging. You thought Knicks and Six and stuff, but you still won't wear a Taylor Swift-inspired Stevie Nicks T-shirt?
3: Come on. Absolutely not.
0: Come on. They're so cool.
3: I do have a green Stephon Marbury Knicks jersey that I'd only wear on St. Patrick's Day when I used to DJ.
1: All right. Who knew there was such a history?
3: Oh, yeah.
1: No idea. Are you wearing that for women's sports now as well?
0: Well, let me give you a little tease. We are talking about Time's 100 Most Influential List.
1: Okay.
0: All of the women that are on it.
1: Mm-hmm.
0: And I'm picking somebody who is not on it.
1: Okay.
0: And that is a tease.
1: Okay. I asked you about the T-shirt. Are you wearing
0: it? It's part of the tease, Rich.
1: Sorry. Sorry.
0: My God, it is part of the tease.
1: Oh, okay.
0: Teasing something that is coming up on Women's Sports Now.
1: Okay.
0: 3 o'clock on Thursday.
1: Okay.
3: Well, Suze, I think the tease is already gone. I think we all collectively are thinking, she's talking about.
1: I don't know. All right.
0: Well, you'll have to tune into the show to find out, won't you?
1: Who's on it?
3: Yeah, who's on it? Who's all on it?
1: Who do you got?
0: Carlin Pickens,
1: mm-hmm.
0: number one pick in the AUSL.
1: Okay.
0: And it's Colleen Wolfe. And calm down, TJ.
1: Okay. Careful.
0: Good Lord. And then you can wolf whistle all you want for Corey Close.
1: Okay, very good.
0: Champ is back.
1: Corey Close is back on the show as a guest host. She's
0: and
1: awesome.
0: Renee Montgomery is zooming in from Atlanta because we miss her. So the squad will be complete.
1: Well,
0: there
1: I mean,
0: are goals. Around, but we got some squad.
1: My goodness. I mean,
3: I can't believe you got these T-shirts made so
1: good. Yeah, she did.
0: TJ, how do you doubt me?
3: Rich.
0: I like to get stuff.
1: Angel Reese, by the way, didn't she go 17?
3: 17 and 17.
1: Yeah, yeah.
0: We might be talking about Angel Reese and where she stands with all-time rebounds. And by the way, there's a board we have made up for the show. I think it's got like five guys and Angel.
1: Minnesota Lynx are electric sliding their way to 10 wins. First 10 wins in the W.
3: Yeah. That's going to get exhausting if they keep winning. They got to do the slide.
0: That slide's taking longer and longer every week as they keep winning and winning and winning. But
1: what's more likely? The Lynx keep sliding, or you slide into somebody's DMs that's just been mentioned already on this program?
3: Stop it! What's wrong? With you? What's wrong
2: Stand
3: with
2: back.
3: You, man?
1: I don't know.
3: Why would you slide a DM when you have someone's phone number? I mean, that
1: sliding.
3: Doesn't make sense.
1: Let me just say this.
0: We're on Disney Plus, Rich.
1: Let me just say this. Let me just say this. Okay, you, Suze, as the co-coach of the Dogs of the famed Goldie League here locally, won a championship.
0: Yes, we did.
1: You just won the championship this past week. Corey Close was nice enough to surprise you on our anniversary.
0: Unbelievable!
1: To show up and watch you do that.
3: Corey Close came.
2: That's awesome.
0: He came.
1: Yeah, and everybody was losing.
0: So nervous to coach with her there.
1: She was coaching with Corey Close there.
2: That is.
3: I wonder how annoyed she got. Like,
1: no, she saw it and she. You were dialing
0: it up. Off of a blob. I'm like, that's our play. That's the play.
1: Baseline out of bounds play.
3: Yeah.
1: If you win a championship as the coach of our daughter, on the heels of Michigan winning a men's natty in basketball. And then the Knicks win for the first time, basically since I can remember.
3: Gross.
1: I might retire as a fan of basketball. I mean, just hang it up in the rafters.
3: Or you could be not a football guy anymore. You're a hoops guy.
1: No, no.
3: You know,
1: I don't think you can get any better than that in the span of two and a half months.
2: Eisenpalooza.
3: Your favorite teams and your daughter.
1: And now I've got a new T-shirt with a stain on.
3: With a stain on.
0: Stainy Knicks.
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5: 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The 2026 FIFA World Cup officially kicks off with host nation Mexico taking on South Africa at noon in Mexico City. History will be on the line for Mexico, which has appeared in 7 previous World Cup opening matches but has never won one, earning a record of 5 draws and 2 defeats in those inaugural matches. Team Mexico is the favorite to top Group D and look to start their 2026 World Cup run with a win at the legendary Estadio Azteca. 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
2: 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Yes, the day is here. The summer of soccer is getting underway. Mason, Andy Kamenetsky, and yes, Pepe Montilla.
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2: All thanks to our friends at Michelob Ultra today. We've got great giveaways. And yes, including a pair of tickets for the summer of soccer. You know what I'm saying, by the way. And, of course, not only will we be talking soccer, we're also going to be talking about NBA Finals game number 4 last night. 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
5: And an OB gets it into Brunson. Brunson pulls a quick three off the front rim. No. It's been good for the lead with 1.2 seconds to go. OG Anunoby flying out of nowhere. And this place is rocking at the Garden.
2: You heard the play-by-play last night here on ESPN LA. We talked about it. And yes, we'll talk about Wemby and the Spurs. That's a choking sound, in case you didn't know that. Plus, the Dodgers and the Pirates. Dodgers lost yesterday, man. What's going on? And so much more. And filling in today for producer Emily, it's Funches. Producer Michael Funches. Let's do it. Andy, Mace, Pepe, Funches, you, live from the Commerce Casino, the biggest show on the radio.
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2: Mason in Ireland. As the summer of soccer begins, your Thursday afternoon right now.
6: Good afternoon.
7: This is Pepe Mantilla. We heard it several times.
6: I think I am.
7: Yeah, I think he is Pepe Mantilla. Ladies and gentlemen, we are ready for the World Cup Summer of Soccer kicking off here. We are live at the Commerce Casino. Absolutely great spot to watch Mexico, El Tri, take on South Africa at Azteca Stadium.
6: Yes, sir.
7: Got that right, right?
6: Yeah.
7: Yes. Of course, we're going to talk about last night. Andy, nice to see you. Pepe, glad you're here. Michael Funch is filling in for M. Ben's running the board here. BC back in the studios. And, wow, we'll start with, while we're waiting for Mexico, South Africa to start, we'll start with what everybody is buzzing about today, which is OG Anunoby and the putback last night that allowed the Knicks to come from 29 down to beat the San Antonio Spurs in Game 4 of the NBA Finals. Essentially, I think, cinching it for the New York Knicks. Now, Andy, you think there's still hope? You still think the Knicks can bounce back a little bit here?
8: I think the Spurs, if nothing else, can bounce back enough to win Game 5.
7: Right.
8: These games have been super close. The average margin of victory for the Knicks or for the Spurs, despite it being 3-1, exactly 4 points on either side.
7: Right.
8: Both teams have won by an average of 4 points. It has been super close. The Spurs have had opportunities to, at minimum, have this series tied. If
7: sure.
8: Actually be
7: multiple
8: 3-1.
7: Times, yeah.
8: So they're good enough to hang with these Knicks. The question is whether or not they're good enough to close. But I do think they can still win Game 5, absolutely.
7: Well, it's happened 38 times. Teams down 3-1 in the NBA Finals. Once a team has come back to win. Pepe, you are not so much giving the Knicks credit as you are just savaging the San Antonio Spurs.
8: Pepe is furious at the Spurs.
7: He is like all over the Spurs.
9: Not today.
7: Okay, not today. Why?
9: Not today. Don't start putting words in my mouth, okay? I didn't say that. I give credit to Mike Brown and to the Knicks.
7: Okay.
9: A lot of credit.
7: Yeah.
9: Okay. But what I'm saying is San Antonio lacks experience. Fourth quarter, you're winning the game. Fox, he's been in the league for a long time.
7: Yeah.
9: He makes a mistake that a rookie makes a mistake. If it was a rookie, I'd say, okay, he's a rookie. But Fox has been there. Wemby misses a one shot, and it's the difference of the game.
7: Two free throws he missed. Two free throws he missed.
9: Okay, well, yeah. One of those is a tie.
7: Yeah, yep, you're absolutely right, Pepe. Now, I do think they're young. I do think we're going to see a lot of the Spurs. Maybe they do rally back, and, I mean, it's there would be something fitting about the Knicks closing out at Madison Square Garden, which I'm sure is still hanging out there as a possibility. But, I mean, if you look at that game, the Spurs, after shooting the lights out in the first half, they were 14 of 17 from three in the first half. The Spurs scored 8 field goals in the second half while turning the ball over 9 times. There is no question that part of this is on Knicks coaching. There's part of this that is absolutely on Mitch Johnson and the San Antonio Spurs. He is also in his first NBA Finals. He is also
8: in
7: his
8: first playoffs, period.
7: First big playoff run. Exactly. And I think he made some mistakes as well, Andy.
8: Yeah, I mean, first of all, you were talking about the shooting. Three-point variance is a big part of the
7: yep.
8: modern NBA, and this game, it was massive. In the first half, the Spurs shot almost 54% from three, and the Knicks a little under 18%, 3 of 17. Second half, the Knicks end up shooting 55%,
7: yep.
8: and the Spurs 33%. Like, it swung wildly
7: yep.
8: in both directions, and I thought Mike Brown made a really interesting move playing Jalen Brunson and Jose Alvarado down the stretch together, which is something he had not done in the playoffs at all.
7: Had not done during the season
8: yeah.
7: at all. Had
8: yeah.
7: not played 1 minute of that combination.
8: But I think he was trying to get Jalen Brunson another ball handler out there so he doesn't have to do everything.
7: Yep.
8: Jalen Brunson, this was his best game of the series, but it's taken him a while to figure out this Spurs defense. Like, he's struggled to get to this point. It's been a lot of work.
7: Okay, put a pin in this for a second. We're going to do a lot of NBA Finals tonight and a lot of the greatest comeback in the history of the NBA Finals. But the World Cup is officially underway at Estadio Azteca in Mexico City. And Pepe, give us a little preview as Mexico starts here with South Africa. What do you expect of Mexico in this game and in the tournament?
9: Mexico has to control the midfield, no doubt about it. It has good players, young players. They're fast through the wings. They have to play with good pace on the ball. South Africa has a great defense, and they're going to wait. You can see it. Everybody is
7: yep.
9: defending for the Bufana. And that's what
7: okay.
9: South Africa is called.
7: Yes.
9: So Mexico is going to have to push and keep on pushing, score as soon as possible to put pressure on the African team so they can push up and leave more room for the Mexican attacker.
7: Andy, your take.
8: I agree with everything Pepe said. Like, the man knows this
7: game.
8: He
7: does know it. You're right.
8: And look, to his point,
7: yeah.
8: Pepe said they have to control midfield. Mexico has not been out of midfield.
7: No, they are.
8: In the entire time we've been talking, I'm assuming for every reason that Pepe laid out.
7: Yeah, they are at South Africa's end, at least to start this game. Pepe, how far do you think this Mexico team can go? Because they are the favorites to get out of this group. They're in a group with South Korea,
9: Czechia,
7: which they used to call the Czech Republic
8: yeah.
7: back in my day.
8: Real ones now.
7: And South Africa.
9: It used to be called Czechoslovakia.
7: Correct, back in the back days.
9: Back
7: exactly.
9: And the first win for Mexico in a World Cup was in 1962 against Czechoslovakia in Chile. Czechoslovakia got to the final. They lost that final against Brazil. But Mexico got the first win against Czechoslovakia.
7: Yep.
9: And they played different games against the Czechia team. So Mexico is going to win this game, I think. And it, depending on this game, Mexico can advance. And they want to advance to the sixth game.
7: Right.
9: You know, because they always got to the fifth game.
7: Sure.
9: They want to get to the sixth game, at least.
7: Okay. Now, Pepe, I don't know if you know this or not, is starring in the most recent episode of the Mason Plus podcast.
8: I've heard this.
7: It is Andres Cantor. It is Pepe Mantilla. It is Dave Denholm, voice of LAFC. You can go watch that on the ESPN LA YouTube channel. It is on right now, of course, on Apple and Spotify and all that stuff. You did a nice job on the show, Pepe.
9: Thank you. Thank you for inviting me.
7: So I want to kind of check in on last night and see how the two different teams called the big OG Anunoby putback. So why don't we start out with the Knicks. This is Tyler Murray along with Monica McNutt, who you see on ESPN as well. Go ahead and hit that, BC.
10: All it takes is a two to make history in New York City. 5.7 left. No timeouts remaining. Ananobi is handed the ball. Finds Brunson at midcourt. Launches a straight on three. Missed it short. Tip by Ananobi. He put it in. Ananobi put it in. The Knicks take the lead with 1.2 to go.
7: You know, the cool thing about these radio broadcasts now are that there is a camera on everybody doing radio play-by-play, so you can see what that got. Nearly a goal. Nearly a goal there for Mexico. But the stop was made. You can now see the excitement of the announcers as they're doing it. And by the way, I'm going to play the Spurs call here. So, obviously, if you are a broadcaster for a team, I don't care what you say, you've got a rooting interest. You work for the team. You're in on the team.
8: I mean, Mike Breen is both an ESPN, ABC commentator, and the voice of the Knicks.
7: Yep.
8: So while I think Mike Breen is calling the game objectively for his ESPN,
7: sure,
8: ABC purposes, you know that in his heart,
7: yep,
8: understandably, rightly, he wants the Knicks to win. I don't think he's been a homer, but he wants them
7: to win. The Spurs play-by-play guy is a guy named Dan Weiss. And when you hear this call, he makes it sound even-handed, but if you look at him on the camera, he is devastated. So go ahead and play that, and I can tell you that the expression on his face is blank, bummed, exhale, devastated, but he sounds pretty good. Hit it, BC.
11: No timeouts remaining for the Knicks, so they got to get it in. 5.7 to play. Ananobi to inbound. Ananobi looking, gets it to Brunson, tiptoes the line, saves it, pulls up deep three, off the front of the rim, tipped up and in, and the Knicks have taken the lead with 1.2 seconds remaining. OG Ananobi with a follow-up tip.
7: And he looks just devastated. But if you look at him, he is devastated.
8: I want to give him credit.
7: Yep.
8: You cannot tell just from his voice, which is his primary medium,
7: yes,
8: radio, that he is disappointed by that. He relays the excitement of it.
7: Yeah. You can watch all the lead up to it and him sort of nervous and worried and bumming and all that. But he does get it done, and it is a good call. And I think that once you blow a 29-point lead in the NBA Finals, you is cooked. I think San Antonio is done. I think they get closed out Saturday night in San Antonio. I think that this is a great learning experience for Wemby and for Dylan Harper and for Stephon Castle and all these guys. But it's going to take some time, and maybe as soon as next year, to get back there and win the chip.
8: Oh, absolutely. I mean, we're going to be hearing from San Antonio for the next 5 to 10 years regardless. I do not think they're done, though.
9: Well, they need
7: this series.
8: I do not think they're done.
9: They need the experience, and I agree, as much as I hate to do it, but I agree with Mason. I think they're done. I think there's a good experience for them for future years not to make mistakes. What I cannot accept is that Fox makes a mistake that he shouldn't make.
8: He made multiple mistakes, actually.
9: He is one of the players.
7: You're talking about De'Aaron Fox. De'Aaron Fox, who took the ball up, went to the basket, looking for a layup, looking for an easy two, could have taken it back out,
8: right.
7: Instead was blocked by Ananobi.
9: But that's what you do. You move the ball.
7: Correct, yes. No, he made a huge mistake there, yeah.
8: He made a huge mistake. He said he thought he could get to the basket before OG got to him. I mean,
7: in fairness, OG was trailing behind.
8: OG was trailing for a while. It's also, I think, indicative of his ankle still bothering, because De'Aaron Fox is one of the fastest guys in the league, and to be run down by Ananobi, I think, speaks to that ankle. I think it also speaks to the idea of points are so valuable, even in that situation. You're thinking, get us that cushion.
7: Yep.
8: If I can get a layup.
7: Would have been a one-possession game.
8: He also got fouled, though. And it doesn't matter.
7: You think he got fouled?
8: Yes.
9: If they don't call it, it's not a foul.
8: No. I'm not.
7: Glad they didn't call that. And I thought,
8: sure.
7: Loose whistle could have gotten.
8: I'm not looking for the foul. I'm just saying he's probably thinking, too, the only way they're going to stop me is to foul me and send me to the line. But he also made that mistake with fouling Jose Alvarado at half court when they basically had him trapped to get him out. And, you know, while I would not necessarily count on De'Aaron Fox to be the master of boxing out, I think it was his responsibility to box out OG.
7: And there is goal for Mexico. El Tri is on the board.
8: Viva Mexico!
7: So Mexico is up 1-0 on South Africa now. If you are in our neighborhood, come out to the Commerce Casino. We're hanging out here all afternoon long. Great big screen, great food, great drink. You can play poker after the game to celebrate, whatever it is. Commerce Casino, place to be today. And by the way, a lot of people critical of the Spurs down the stretch last night. We'll get to some of that coming up next. Mason, Ireland, Andy's here, Pepe's here, live at Commerce Casino for a Mexico watch party, 710 ESPN.
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1: L3 with a 1-0 lead on South Africa. Hey, everybody, what's going on? We're talking NBA Finals. We're talking World Cup. It's me. It's Andy Kamenitsky. It's Pepe Mantilla. We're broadcasting live from the Commerce Casino and Hotel. Spectacular place. Always good. Great drinks. Great food. All that stuff. We love the Commerce. So, our friends, I should say one of our friends, was very, very disappointed.
2: Yeah.
1: She's been on the show a number of times, Michelle Beadle. She is a Spurs fan. She's grew up a Spurs fan, loves this team, has worked for the Spurs. And I wanted to just get a sampling of what it sounds like with a Spurs fan versus a Knicks fan today. So, let's start out with the beginning of Beatles Run It Back show as aired today on FanDuel.
3: Hello. Are we doing this? Are we doing a show today? You guys, I almost called in sick. I'm not going to lie to you. This was about as close as I've ever gotten to just calling in sick with no illness whatsoever. But we are here to do Run It Back.
4: You're sick, all right.
3: Thursday. Yeah, I am sick to my stomach. I am ill. Boogie Cousins, Lou Will, Chandler P. And we will now discuss whatever we are calling that abomination that occurred last night in New York City. Damn you, OG! Why?
1: So some depression there. And, you know, the one thing I'll say is, if you are a Spurs fan, and a basketball fan in general, you got to be ready, because these guys are 21, 22, 20, I think Dylan Harper's 20.
2: Yeah.
1: And look what they're doing. I mean, this team is going to mature into a team that can handle moments and handle a lead, which they weren't able to do last night, Andy.
2: I mean, the maturity curve, they're already way ahead of it.
1: Way ahead.
2: They're in the finals.
1: Yep.
2: Like, this group collectively does not have much playoff experience at all. It's essentially Harrison Barnes, who's out of the rotation, Luke Kornet, who has not been particularly effective
1: nope.
2: in the series at all, and De'Aaron Fox, who has one playoff series to his name and is the GOAT, wrong kind of GOAT.
1: Wrong kind of GOAT. Definitely the GOAT.
2: So, I mean, they're already ahead of the curve. To get to the finals is amazing for where they are, but their inexperience is running up against historically the most unkillable playoff team in probably the last few decades.
1: Yeah.
2: Like,
1: yeah.
2: If you look up the amount of comeback wins the Knicks have had in these playoffs in this season,
1: yep.
2: This is what they do.
1: Yeah. And last night, I think the destiny thing locked in. I mean, when you have a game where, by the way, can you think of any other championship game that has had that level of turnaround, somebody blowing that kind of lead in a critical game? I think there's one.
2: Yeah. Off the top of my head, no.
4: Lakers-Portland.
1: Lakers-Portland's good. Lakers, I was
2: so
1: thinking,
2: talking about Western Conference Finals,
1: Western
2: Game
1: Conference
2: 7.
1: Finals. But again, at that championship level.
2: Yeah, finals. I mean, this was historic. What they did last night, the Knicks, was historic.
1: I'm going to go to a different sport. It is Atlanta blowing a 28-3 halftime lead in the Super Bowl.
4: Oh, yeah.
1: That's where this ranks. I mean, there's a level of infamy that goes
5: along
1: with this.
5: Didn't the Heat have the lead? Or weren't they down big when Ray Allen hit that shot?
2: Yeah.
1: Yeah, oh, yeah.
2: Remember, they were starting to seal off the court.
5: Yes, yes.
2: And Ray Allen hit that shot.
5: Yeah, that's right.
2: And apparently, it really pissed off the Heat players that they were doing that. They're like, hey, slow down. There's still a game to play.
1: Right. Right. Now, there was celebration in New York, as we saw. They're very, very excited. And Knicks fan number one, Stephen A. Smith, started out First Take today.
6: Oh, yes, baby. Oh, yes. One more. 48 minutes away from an NBA World Championship. When it's close. When it's close. One more. What am I talking about? Kick my video, please!
1: Yeah, kick my video, please, is what Stephen A. said. And, of course, much celebration in New York. Every single celebrity in New York was there at the game, as we've been seeing, from Seinfeld to Larry David to everybody in between.
2: Taylor Swift, Mariska Hargitay.
1: By the way, can I just say, what the hell is Taylor Swift doing there? She's not a Knicks fan.
4: I know.
5: She was at the Cavs game a couple weeks ago.
1: Well, but that's because of Travis.
4: Yeah.
1: Travis is a Cavs fan. But so I get that.
5: He was
1: I don't
5: a Knicks
1: get
5: shirt too.
1: It said Stevie Nicks. I don't even know what that means.
2: Well, it was Knicks puns. Yeah. There was Nickelback. There
1: Nickelback. Yeah.
2: By the way, over under on the amount of games, NBA games before last night that the Haynes sisters have attended, I'm setting it at one.
1: One, I think it's one also.
2: And under. I'm betting the under.
1: Okay, so little wrinkle here, and then we'll get on to the real stuff. Do you know why she and Mariska Hargitay, what links Taylor Swift and Mariska Hargitay? Any idea?
5: She's a huge fan of SVU.
1: She is. Her cat is named Olivia Benson. Taylor Swift cat is named Olivia Benson, the character from Law & Order SVU.
2: If you watch Mariska Hargitay during these games, she is incredibly animated. She is into it. She is not one of those celebs that just wants to be seen.
1: Yeah, she's for real.
2: She loves it.
7: Yeah.
1: And good for them. I mean, it's been a long time.
7: Yeah.
1: It feels weird to me because the last time the Knicks were in the finals, I was doing radio in New York. That's how long ago. It was 27 years ago, 1999, and now they've got a home victory and essentially sealed off the Spurs from
2: winning this title. It was so long ago, the last time the Knicks were in the finals, we were worried about Y2K.
1: That's true.
2: Nobody could even concentrate in the finals because we were all worrying about Y2K.
1: Y2K, remember when that was going to kill us?
2: Yeah.
1: We all survived. All right. So what did the Spurs do wrong? We'll get into that coming up next. Again, it is me, Andy Kamenetsky, and Pepe, along with our entire team at the Commerce. You are invited out here for a Mexico versus South Africa watch party. El Tri is leading 1-0 at Estadio Azteca. More coming up next. Mesa and Ireland, 710 ESPN.
2: Coverage and content of the 2026 NBA playoff.
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2: Coverage.
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0: Yes, indeed, the summer of soccer is underway on ESPN LA, and we're taking it to the streets. A special edition of Mason in Ireland, live from Commerce Casino today, to celebrate the first day of the summer of soccer and a watch party, party, party, oh, party. Come on out, press the flesh with us. Mason, Andy Kamenetsky, Pepe Montilla. The fun continues right now on ESPN LA. Don't call it a comeback.
11: No, we are going to call it a comeback. It was definitely a comeback. Came back from 29 down, the New York Knicks last night, take a 3-1 series lead on the San Antonio Spurs. And we are live at the Commerce, where we are watching Mexico versus South Africa as the World Cup is officially underway and our summer of soccer is now happening. You're invited out here. Great drinks, great food. Pepe's here. Andy's here. Our whole team is here. Come on out to the Commerce to watch Mexico. We assume win this game, right, Pepe?
4: Yes, they're winning, but now South Africa is pushing up.
11: They're pushing up, yeah.
4: They have to be careful.
11: So, Andy, do you know the reason that they are called El Tri?
2: I do not.
11: I'm going to try it. Is it because it's the flag and it's El Tricolor?
4: Yes, right. Nice. Very good.
11: Thank you. Thank you very much. I'll be here all day. now, I learned that special for today.
4: All right.
11: Yeah. Why does South Africa, what is their nickname?
4: The name is Bafana Bafana.
11: Bafana Bafana.
4: And don't ask me why.
11: Okay, got it. So last night, and we've been talking about this, the New York Knicks come from 29 down, and there's plenty of criticism. When we came in today, and Pepe, I'm trying not to put words in your mouth, but you were very down on San Antonio and thought they played a huge role in losing this game, and I agree. There were moments last night that I thought Mitch Johnson could have done something different. Like, for example, here's what Shanae Ogumike said today on ESPN about Mitch Johnson and the way he handled timeouts.
14: But bigger than X's and O's, I was screaming the entire fourth quarter, stop the bleeding, stop the bleeding. And this is someone that I am built to defend. This is a former Stanford men's basketball player in Mitch Johnson, who has done a great job leading into the NBA Finals. But here, I'm looking at a circumstance where we all know Victor Wembanyama is beyond a generational talent. He's one of a kind. But he's not built to play every minute of these intense games, especially in the second half. You have to protect the athlete from themselves. I don't mind him having trash talk. That's what all guys do on the floor. It's the fact that you have to protect him in these moments by buying him rest. And even if you feel like I need to hold on to these timeouts because you never know how the end of the game goes, when the Knicks are on a run, you have to stop the bleeding by any means necessary.
11: Where was the timeout at the critical moment when it was all falling apart, Pepe?
4: Well, that's very important. I agree with
11: Shanae.
4: Totally. You have to use the timeouts accordingly. And if they're scoring like a lot of points, you stop that and make adjustments. That's what you use the timeouts for.
11: Yeah, and Andy, at the very least, get Wemby a break because I think he played every minute of the second half.
2: I think he played 23 of the 24 minutes.
11: Yeah.
2: The problem, in fairness to Mitch Johnson, is they fall apart, the Spurs, the minute Wemby's off the floor. Luke Cornette has been borderline unplayable.
11: Yep.
2: And I understand, even with a massive lead like in the first half, because Wemby played a lot of minutes in the first half as well, I understand Mitch Johnson's paranoia.
11: Right.
2: Just with the idea of these leads can slip away fast. We as a group have not learned yet how to consistently close. And Mitch Johnson also, as a rookie coach in the playoffs, he's going to have to learn to trust his players. Like, that's part of the process as well. Like, the idea of, I need to take Wemby off the floor for a couple minutes, and I got to trust these guys to hold it down or learn to live with what happens for the sake of the bigger picture. But things fell apart in this game. I understand where he's coming from.
11: Sure.
4: You have to budget the minutes for Wemby. okay, in the beginning of the game because you're going to need it at the end.
11: That's a good point. Did Wemby play too much in the first half because it felt like house money and they didn't necessarily need him when they were rolling up big?
2: But was it house money, though?
11: Well, it turned out not to be, but had he been fresher in the second half, it might have made all the difference because he was dragging at the end of the
2: game. You know what, though? He was dragging in the middle
11: of
2: the
11: game. He was dragging. You're right. Like, he was dragging.
2: Wemby has looked periodically tired throughout these playoffs. I think you can often look at it, measure his fatigue by the number of threes he takes.
11: Right.
2: The games where he takes the most threes are the ones where I think he looks most tired.
4: Yeah, that's right. And check the numbers for Wemby from yesterday. They're not good numbers.
11: No, they're not.
2: Nine of 25 from the field, 3 of 14 in the second half.
11: That's crazy. Yeah. That's crazy.
2: Missed two critical free throws.
11: Missed two huge free throws.
4: They're too Wemby dependent.
11: Well, wait a minute. No. I mean, Stephon Castle. Look, he is the centerpiece, but I mean, Stephon Castle is terrific. Dylan Harper is terrific. Obviously, De'Aaron Fox making plays, just not good ones sometimes.
4: To me, Harper is
11: Harper's
4: a really good.
11: He's going to be a superstar.
4: But when Wemby is not playing, they tend to go down, and that's where New York starts pushing up.
11: Right.
4: So I mean, the coach has something to do, but it's a rookie.
2: One of the things with Wemby, and as great as Wemby is, you notice this in a game like last night, he does not have like a go-to move offensively, like the pet move that he looks to do to either get to his spots or get them out of a trouble with a tough shot. Like, he's still learning that. As much as Jalen Brunson has struggled at times throughout this series, he still has that go-to stuff. Like, he still knows the things he can do to get the shots that he wants.
11: Right. So, Pepe, you came in here. You were very critical of San Antonio for good reason. Charles Barkley was way more critical of them than you were. Here is Charles Barkley from last night's Inside the NBA after the Spurs blew a 29-point lead.
15: We saw the dumbest basketball team in the history of civilization.
11: Oh, wow.
15: We saw they had a 25-point lead, took eight straight threes. Like, they thought to get, like, that was some of the most mismanaged, stupid basketball. Hey, when you blow a 29-point lead, the other team has to help you. The San Antonio Spurs helped this New York Knicks win this game by doing some of the stupid-ass stuff I've ever seen on a basketball court. When they had the 25-point lead, they shot eight threes in a row, never even came close to using any time on the clock. And you're like, this game ain't over yet.
16: Ernie,
15: that the Spurs and DeAndre Fox. DeAndre tonight. That was a dumbass play. He did not have to shoot that ball. They could have just got fouled. There was no reason for him to shoot that ball.
11: Barkley is speaking for a lot of people who looked at that game last night. You mentioned three-point shooting variance. Does Mitch Johnson not know that the three-point shooting will come down to earth and you've got to strategize a different way in the second half?
2: They looked like a really impatient team in the second half, the Spurs. Like, their shot selection was often bad. It was often rushed in the clock.
11: So many early in the clock.
2: Great stat I saw from Tom Haberstroh over at Yahoo. Third quarter, the Spurs had zero paint points.
11: Wow.
2: Zero in the entire third quarter with Victor freaking Wembanyama on their team.
11: Yeah. Doesn't make any sense.
2: No.
11: Doesn't make any sense.
4: It is crazy. And how many times New York did the same play over and over, and they never made the adjustment on the 3 points? I mean, shooting from either side. And San Antonio was like running like chickens without a head.
2: You know what? It's interesting, too. Like, the first half, everything was going well for San Antonio. Carl Anthony Towns gets into foul trouble, like, in the first 2 minutes
11: right
2: of the
11: away.
2: Game. You know, Wembanyama is on the ground looking at Mitch Robinson saying, I'm in your head. I think they started riding their emotions too much. Like, and especially, like, they go into halftime on this high. And I'm not going to say that I think they thought they had the game wrapped and that was it. But I do think they were too emotional for their own good.
11: I agree with that. And you see that. And, you know, you want the emotion.
2: Yeah.
11: You want the passion. You want Wemby after a big game crying and laughing and celebrating and all that stuff. But there's a different It's different when you're trying to control your emotions in the context of a game.
2: Well, it's harder to do it, too, when you're young.
11: Yeah.
2: I mean, like, when you're really young and you've never experienced this before.
11: Yep.
2: Like, this is their first time experiencing the opportunity to even it up on the road in the finals. That's a lot to compartmentalize and to take in, and I think it overwhelmed them.
4: But Andy, we knew that San Antonio was going to make the adjustment after losing the previous games. We knew that. If we know that and we are not coaching, we don't know much what they do.
11: Yeah,
4: we don't get paid to coach.
11: Correct.
4: At least the coaching staff should do it. And if the coach is a rookie, he has assistants that can say, hey, listen, call a timeout.
11: Right, right. And the timeout was not there, and they could have used one. And Darren Fox, or DeAndre, as Charles Barkley likes to call him.
2: I love, by the way, that he's on a rant talking about how the Spurs are a bunch of dumbasses and calls him DeAndre Fox.
11: DeAndre Fox, exactly, exactly. All right, coming up next for you, again, we are live at Commerce Casino. We want you out here to watch you Mexico versus South Africa. Mexico's got a 1-0 lead. And we'll keep you up to date on that as we move through the day. And coming up next for you is Icebreakers.
5: We got Icebreakers? Yes, sir.
11: Is it Deion Sanders?
5: Could be.
11: Did M write Icebreakers?
5: She did.
11: Okay.
5: She did.
11: All right.
5: She wrote it for both days. She's going to be on tomorrow, too.
11: Okay.
5: But I might do a my own for tomorrow.
11: Oh, wow.
5: Because I think mines are a little bit more harder.
11: Okay. Wow. Excellent.
4: Is it easier or harder?
11: Wait a minute. Nobody got, when you did Ryan Seacrest, nobody got it,
5: yeah,
11: right?
5: Yeah, no one got it.
2: I was there for that one.
5: Yeah.
2: That was hard as hell.
5: Exactly.
11: The last clue should be his name rhymes with Cyan Recrest. It's a good final clue. All right, we're going to do some icebreakers coming up next. Again, live from the Commerce Mesa in Ireland, 710 ESPN. Let me tell you about my friend Jacob Imrani. So this guy, I mean, he's a friend of the family. And when I was involved in an accident a couple of years ago, first thing I did was call Jacob. 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I know he's coaching his kids in basketball. 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
0: Hey, it's Chris Bartolos on ESPN LA. 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Denny Hamlin stayed on a roll last weekend, winning the Firekeepers Casino 400 at Michigan International Speedway. Hamlin overcame adversity throughout the day and still found his way to victory lane, giving him back-to-back NASCAR Cup Series wins and even more momentum as the summer heats up. Now the Cup Series heads to Pocono Raceway for the Great American Getaway 400. The Tricky Triangle has long been one of Hamlin's best tracks, where he's won a record 7 Cup Series races. 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Up. NASCAR heads to the Tricky Triangle at Pocono Raceway this weekend. 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
1: And Funch is in for M today. I want to mention a couple of things. Will Smith going to the injured list for the Dodgers. He's got a stiff neck that they can't seem to figure out. Chucky Robinson has been called up to take his spot in the roster as backup catcher, and we'll be seeing a lot of Dalton rushing the next couple of weeks. They're in the 40th minute at Estadio Azteca. And Mexico, 1-0 lead over South Africa. And Funch, little icebreakers time. What do we got?
2: All right, guys. This is not mine. This is Emily's.
1: Okay.
2: So she did this yesterday. So, you know, I'm just going to just do what she asked me to do.
1: Okay.
2: All right. For 10 points, I was born on June 3rd, 1986. I have been in a Shakira music video.
1: Okay.
2: Any guesses so far? No?
1: Nothing yet.
2: Okay. For 9 points, my uncle is a professional soccer player with stints at FC Barcelona, and he competed in the 2002 World Cup.
1: Uncle played soccer. I got nothing.
2: Okay. I have won two gold medals. This is for 8 points. I have won two gold medals in 2008 and 2016.
1: Okay, we technically don't know what sport, although it's likely soccer.
2: Okay, for 7 points, I was born in Spain, and I started playing my sport at the age of 3.
3: Pepe. Jamal.
2: No.
1: Out.
2: Okay, for 6 points, I retired from my sport in 2024. And I've been in several Netflix sports properties.
1: Damn. Spain, Netflix, uncle played soccer, two gold medals, 40 years old. I don't know. Andy, any idea?
4: No.
1: Okay.
2: For 5 points, I play left-handed, but I am right-handed.
4: I'm right-handed.
1: That does not help me. Born in Spain.
2: I definitely think you guys are going to get it here.
1: Okay.
2: Nope.
1: Near goal for Mexico.
2: Okay, for 4 points, I have played in the longest men's singles final in the history of Wimbledon in 2008.
1: Mason, that is Nadal.
2: Ding, ding, ding.
1: Yeah, there you go.
2: Boom.
1: Took me a second to figure that out.
2: I knew you were going to get it.
1: All right, there you have it. Icebreakers for today. 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All right, so Pepe, what's the latest on the game? You're keeping a close eye on Mexico versus South Africa. It is 1-0 Mexico. Any trends that you're noticing?
3: Well, Mexico is trying to play fast break through the wings. And again, they have to control the midfield. Now South Africa moved their lines up because they're trying to look for the equalizer.
1: Right.
3: It's a very interesting game.
1: Okay. So that is at Estadio Azteca down in Mexico City. By the way, Mexico could play as many as 5 games.
3: Yeah, if they play 5 games.
1: In Mexico City.
3: Yeah, if they play 5 games, they will be, and it's the most that they have played.
1: Right.
3: They need to get to the 6th game, and everybody's expecting that. It's not easy because the group is not easy. South Korea, they're really fast.
1: Right.
3: And the Czechia team, they're big, strong, and tall, very
1: right.
3: physical. So who knows?
1: All right, let me see. What is, okay, let's circle back to last night. When I look at that game, I think Wemby, he's got a mean streak to him.
4: Yeah.
1: He's got a healthy mean streak. And I love the I'm in your head stuff. But I think in the end, and we talked about this a little bit yesterday. In fact, BC, do you have... let me see here. Sam Presti from yesterday. Do you have the Sam Presti sound? I want to play something for you. This is what Sam Presti said.

0: about Shai Gilgeous-Alexander, which has stirred up some controversy, but I think it also applies to Wemby. You got that, BC?
1: Relative to Shai and the narrative on that, you know, he's playing against six people. He's got five defenders, and the sixth defender is social media. And, you know, that's a reality. And he's not going to be the last player that the machine decides to target. But no one's going to handle this gracefully. Because when they turn it on somebody else, they're not going to step up there every night and not acknowledge it.
0: So, first of all, six defenders, social media. Just get off of social media. Why do you need social media? Now, the world has turned against the guy. I mean, people are not... A lot of people really dislike Shai and his style of basketball now. So he has definitely had a heel turn. But the social media thing is just bull.
2: No, I completely agree with him.
0: You agree with him about social media?
2: The NBA has a problem with social media. It is the most online league in major sports. And the conversations that become amplified about the NBA through social media, I think, shapes a ton of fan opinion. I think it shapes a ton of media coverage. There's a really great profile of Adam Silver written by, I want to say, Tim Bella for The Atlantic. Adam Silver monitors NBA Twitter.
0: Okay.
2: Like, this is something the writers
0: saw. I do get that. I get that.
2: And he is terminally online. Like, so much of the tanking conversation and these other conversations surrounding the NBA are so driven by online chatter from eggs, and we have people in high places reacting to it.
0: But the thing with Shai and any player, and I understand it is the most online league, and by the way, that's one of the reasons why it is so popular. It is a part of
2: it's
0: the drive.
2: It's a double-edged sword, though.
0: Right, but I mean, there's huge engagement on social media with NBA content.
2: There is, but
0: and
2: I don't
0: it's good for the league.
2: It's good and bad.
0: What's the downside of everybody talking about your sport?
2: The downside, though, is how you react to it. And I think Adam Silver in particular, but also the media that covers the NBA, they react to everything that's said on social media like it's super important, and they have to react drastically to it. Like, I think, honestly, a lot of the tanking conversation has been overly driven by social media chatter.
0: And did we not read? I mean, at least as far as I'm concerned, we reached a good conclusion on the tanking conversation. Do you not like the? I like the new system.
2: I think
0: it makes sense.
2: I think it's going to have a lot of unintended consequences. I think there's been a lot of reaction to this year, so many teams having protected picks.
0: Right.
2: And that in particular is why they were tanking. More than trying to get the number one pick, they're trying to keep their pick. And the league knows this, but they're not eliminating protected picks because they want the online chatter with trade talks and things
0: but
2: like
0: in
2: that.
0: Terms of individually Shai, social media has an on and on off button. Turn it off. If you think that's one of your opponents, just turn the social media off.
3: That's right.
0: You will survive.
2: I'm not talking about the way Shai reacts to any of this. That's not what I'm talking. I don't even know if
0: well,
2: Shai's
0: that's what Sam Presti's talking
2: about. But he's talking
0: about
2: the perception of Shai, though.
0: And you don't think he's talking about literally social media. You're just thinking this is social media turned against Shai, which I understand
2: and
0: that.
2: And social media has, in a lot of ways, turned against Wemby right now. Wemby's the guy in the...
0: Well, very close to a Mexico.
2: Wemby is the guy in the barrel right now of social media.
0: I'm glad you used that expression, in the barrel.
3: But it happened to LeBron James, too.
0: Yes, yes.
3: Okay, now...
0: Big star.
3: The tanking thing is good for the sport, I think.
0: Yeah.
3: Okay, now, social media... There are a lot of people like you, Andy, that are very honest when you put whatever you put online.
0: And me too.
3: Sometimes.
0: Honest.
3: Okay. So, anyways, there are lots of people that are mean.
0: Sure. Oh, yeah. But you don't have to look at it.
3: I know.
0: Like, Ireland goes into the YouTube chat, and I'm like, well, there are people that don't like you there. You got to deal with the ramifications
2: of
0: that.
2: I don't think Presti was specifically talking about Shai reacting to social media. He's talking about the perception of Shai.
0: Of Shai. Okay.
2: Like, I'm not talking about Shai being
0: affected. On that count, a lot of people don't like Shai's style of play.
2: Yeah.
0: A lot of people don't like the foul baiting and the falling and the flopping and all that stuff.
2: Every every great player does.
0: Except,
3: right.
0: I will tell you. I thought San Antonio. I thought they broke some records for flopping.
2: Yeah, except
0: their
2: flops
0: are so comical. It's like they're in a cartoon.
2: And
0: Chet Holmgren is the worst flopper I've ever seen. His arms are like this.
2: And now everybody's
0: like there's a banana peel.
2: And here's the thing, though. Everyone was saying before that OKC is both the flopping team and the overly physical team, and San Antonio has to deal with all that physicality. Now in this round, everyone's saying San Antonio's playing like a bunch of goons, and Wemby's the guy
0: but
2: flopping everywhere.
0: Yeah. Well, is flop? Look, Wemby hits the floor a lot,
2: but that's
0: don't think he's flopping. Do you think Wemby's flopping?
2: No,
0: I don't think San Antonio flops especially.
2: Everybody sells. Call all superstar players sell. Call Stephon Castle said, leading into these finals. I sell calls.
0: Right.
2: Everybody sells calls.
3: And remember Harden? Harden pushed every time.
0: Yeah.
3: When the kids start playing, he started doing
2: that. I'm glad you brought that up. What is one of the most iconic moments or discussed moments of Michael Jordan's pre-social media career? The push off on Byron Russell.
3: That's right.
2: Like, think if that had happened in the social media era.
4: I don't know if that was a push-off there.
3: No, but
0: you don't think that was a push-off?
4: I don't think it was a push-off
0: there. Oh, there you go. There's some debate.
3: But back in the day, they were playing different. It was more physical.
0: Right.
3: Everybody was playing really physical.
0: Although,
3: now they use their hand really fast.
0: Am I the only one that thinks this year seems more physical than last year or the year before? I think the physicality is on the rise.
2: There's been a lot, especially
3: in the finals.
0: Yeah, I mean, there have been some moments. Now, you said Shea's got his time in the barrel. Wemby is going to get his time in the barrel.
2: Oh, he's in the barrel.
0: He's in it.
2: He's
0: now viewed as a villain by some people. He was the golden boy to start the year, and now a lot of people view him as a villain, I'm sure, especially in New York. And he plays with an attitude. He's got a mean streak, and I get it. I think he's an unbelievable player. My favorite non-Laker in the league to watch, but I understand why people are going in on him.
2: I mean, he is, I think he's very self-aware in ways that can be good and bad. I think there are times when he is, like, on the court, you know, I'm in your head.
0: Yep.
2: He's playing that villain role, but I don't know if he contained it as well as he needed to throughout the entire game.
3: Yeah, but the thing is, there are players that have been playing here in the United States for a long time, and they know how to do the trash talking. He's learning to do that,
2: too.
0: Right,
2: yeah, that's a good point.
0: But people talk about LeBron, love, hate, all that stuff. Every big NBA star is going to be polarizing. There's just no way around it. Some people will love you, some people will hate
2: and
0: you.
2: A big piece of that, by the way, also, social media.
0: Social media, exactly. Which I still think is all good for the league. All good.
2: Some good.
3: Some of that.
0: When they're talking about you, it's good. All right, coming up next, we're going to do some sports graffiti. The number, 877-710-ESPN. That's 877-710-ESPN. What did you think of the San Antonio collapse last night? Or the Knicks seizing the victory last night in Madison Square Garden, depending on how you're looking about it. Is the series over? Also, we can talk a little bit about the Dodgers last night. Shohei Ohtani proved to be human. Ended up giving up 3 runs in the 7th inning, and then the Dodgers' bullpen blew up, and they lost that game, although Shohei did homer in the 9th after pitching 6-plus solid innings. Left a couple of runners on, and the inherited runners score. But Dodgers, World Cup is going on right now. We are live at Commerce Casino watching Mexico versus South Africa. I'm watching, is that a Mexico watch party? They're showing on screen right now in Houston. There is in Guadalajara. There are watch parties all over the place for El Tri. Very, very cool. They got a 1-0 lead at halftime. We'll keep you up to date on that. If you want to weigh in on the World Cup, you can do that as well. 877-710-ESPN. That's 877-710-ESPN. Going to get your calls in here next live from the Commerce, Mason in Ireland, 710-ESPN.
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18: 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And you know it's time for Sports Graffiti on Mason in Ireland. 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
18: You get to talk to Mason in Ireland during Sports Graffiti, and we know everybody loves Mason in Ireland.
19: Rick Vega, I'm the reigning champ of the Mason in Ireland Poker Invitation.
20: Gregory Mendez, Port Hueneme, California.
18: Why do you want Mason in Ireland?
20: Why I love them, because they're there every day for me. They're consistently giving out some funny takes, being goofy, and to be honest, we need it in a time like this, so I love it.
18: Let's do it. Sports Graffiti time. Take it away, Mace.
0: All right, here we go. Gonna hit the phones. First, I want to mention we are live at the Commerce. Absolutely beautiful. Spencer and the team here have set up a great spot for us to broadcast live from. There is food, there is drink, there is the game on a gigantic screen. And folks are geared up for the second half of South Africa versus Mexico. Mexico with a 1-0 lead. And let's hit the phones first. You're invited out here, by the way. We're here till 3. Let's go, Brian. What do we got?
2: Jim, you're up first. Sports Graffiti, go, Jim.
0: Hey, Jim.
21: Hey, good afternoon, guys.
0: Good afternoon.
21: Mace, AK, Pepe, good to see you. Everybody is prisoner of the moment right now, okay? De'Aaron Fox instinct is what made him go for that layup. That's what great athletes do. They follow their instinct. All of us would have probably done that. It would take extraordinarily high IQ not to do that. To remember, pull this back and don't do it. Also, Charles Barkley is on the coach, too, which I understand, prisoner of the moment, because you think about it, the same exact thing happened to Boston a year or so ago. It might have even been against the Knicks, where they had they came back from a big lead, and Boston was shooting all of these threes, and they were just following their game plan. And look, who got Coach of the Year this year? The Boston coach. So, you know, Mitch got them to this point. They had a bad game. Who would have thought that you would lose a 29-point lead? They did,
0: yep.
21: But let's not blow everything up.
0: Okay, thank you very much for the call. I don't know. I would imagine in San Antonio, if we tuned into Sports 106 or
2: the Fan San Antonio,
0: the Fan San Antonio, or the Sports Hub, or whatever the hell they call it down there, they are talking about De'Aaron Fox.
2: Oh.
0: They're talking about that moment.
2: No,
0: they're talking about Wemby missing free throws. They're talking about why weren't there timeouts.
2: They want Mitch Johnson fired.
0: About why you didn't take the air out of the ball in the second half when the lead was dripping away. I mean, all that stuff, that's what they're talking about down there right now. So, to me, that is a play that a veteran De'Aaron Fox has got to know. Take that ball out and don't go to the rack. You've got to lead.
2: Absolutely. I mean, you have to. Like, I understand what Jim was saying, the instincts.
0: Yeah.
2: And you're thinking, points are precious. I feel like I've got an uncontested layup. You still have to pull the ball out.
0: Yeah,
3: that's
2: like,
3: right.
2: Make them foul you, take time off
3: that
2: the clock.
3: That is right.
2: But it was part of an entire second half
0: yep.
2: where they weren't trying to take enough time off the clock.
0: All right, BC, what's next?
1: Jeff, you're up next. Go, Jeff.
0: Hey, Jeff, what's up?
4: Good afternoon.
0: Good afternoon.
4: I only call in when Pepe's there. That's it.
0: Oh, good, good. Well, glad you're here. I'm glad Pepe's here. It's a good day for Pepe.
4: Well, you just touched upon it. The fact, I think, Mace, you just said about taking the air out of the ball, but I mean, that's the one thing you have to do. You have to make the adjustment. You're not going to shoot that percentage that you did in the first half. That's not going to happen in the second half. You're up by 30 points, and you're hoisting up three pointers with 15 seconds left on the shot clock. That's not smart basketball.
0: Yep,
4: not at all.
0: Right.
4: And Mitch Johnson is a good coach. But Pop wouldn't have done that. I mean, it's got to be a learning experience because that just wasn't the right thing to do.
0: Yeah, I think you're right. I mean, Mitch Johnson is a really talented coach, obviously coached under Pop for a long time. This is his first run at the playoffs. I'm sure he's going to develop the same way Wemby is, the same way Dylan Harper is, the same way Stephon Castle is.
2: I mean, Mike Brown is the coach of the Knicks who looks like he's on the verge of winning his first championship.
0: And can I just say, good for Mike Brown.
3: Yeah.
0: One of the nicest guys.
3: Very nice.
0: You dealt with Mike.
3: Yeah,
0: I mean,
3: very nice.
0: What a cool guy
3: yeah.
0: he is.
3: And he was with Pop, too.
2: Yeah, he was with Pop. He was with Steve Kerr. But what I was going to say was when he coached the Lakers.
0: Yep.
2: And I loved Mike Brown when I covered him.
0: What like, a nice
2: still
0: guy.
2: One of my favorite coaches.
3: Very nice.
2: Person. But he was not ready for that moment and that team. And he only lasted a year and five games. And Mike Brown has learned a lot since then. Like, he's
0: right.
2: matured as into the coach
1: didn't,
2: he is
1: Didn't
2: now.
1: We run him out of town after a bad preseason?
0: Well, that's what we
2: no,
0: do.
2: He had five regular season games. And remember, that was the Kobe death stare? On
1: yeah,
2: the
1: yeah but he lost everything in the preseason, and he lost
2: yes.
1: started off 0-5, right?
2: And really, it was obvious. I mean, it was obvious from the beginning. He was the wrong coach for that team. That team was too experienced for him. You know, they were one season removed from a three-peat, like all of that. But he's turned into this coach now.
0: And by the way, that coach cooked up the combination of Jose Alvarado and Jalen Brunson at the end of that game, playing for the first time together all year long. And
2: yeah.
0: that was, if he doesn't do that, I don't think they win the game.
2: Again, he
3: that
2: has
3: was
2: matured.
3: Key. That
2: yeah.
3: was key.
2: He's matured into a great coach.
0: All right, what's next, BC?
1: Scooter, you're up next. Go, Scooter.
0: Scooter!
22: Hey, good afternoon, fellas. How you
0: good
22: doing?
0: Good afternoon. Good, man.
22: Okay, just two quick takes here. One is, I would love to see a Laker-New York Knicks final. For one reason, I mean the Lakers make the final, and the other reason, just for the star power, who can bring out the most celebrity? You know what I mean?
0: Oh,
22: that would be
0: yeah.
22: fun.
0: That's a great idea. Lakers-Knicks, I'm sure somebody in the league office is dreaming of that as we speak. What's your second point?
22: Yeah, And two is I've been, you know, these playoffs, I mean, I never really watched a lot of Wemby until these playoffs. And to me, he seems like he needs a go-to shot. It's not a hosting up threes, like in the post. He needs to talk to Kevin McHale or LaJuan or even Kareem. Kareem can show him a sky hook. Who can block that at 7'5"?
0: Right. Thanks very much for the call. He did work with Hakeem LaJuan during the summer on footwork around the basket. So he's definitely – and again, you know, this is a really young guy with a really talented makeup, and I think this is not his last finals by any stretch of the imagination.
2: I have no doubt he will develop those moves. Anybody that bothers to spend his offseason training with Shaolin monks is going to learn a go-to move. By the way, with the Wu-Tang performing, between the Wu-Tang and Wemby training with the Shaolin monks, the monks are having a big NBA moment.
3: Oh, yeah.
0: Oh,
2: the Shaolin culture is having a big NBA moment.
0: Yes,
3: but,
0: it is.
3: But, Andy, one point that this guy was talking about is you have 24 seconds.
2: Yeah.
3: You use 20 seconds if you're winning.
0: Right,
3: and then
0: shoot. Yeah, they were shooting really early in the clock. What do you got, Funch?
1: I'm going to sound like I'm Pepe's age, but shouldn't Wemby, like, get with, like, Kareem Abdul-Jabbar and learn to scout hook?
0: It's a great idea.
3: Oh, yeah, that'd be a great idea.
0: Yeah. You know, with that guy, though, I don't understand. You throw the ball near the basket, he's going to find a way to do it, right?
2: Well,
0: I mean, isn't that the game plan is, Wemby, you're close to the basket. And last night, he's got to play low. He's got to play low. He can't drift around the arc.
2: Well, that's Wemby positioning himself, but that's not the same thing as having a go-to move, because that's other guys setting him up being tall near the basket.
0: Right.
2: Like, he's got David Robinson and Tim Duncan, like, in his backyard.
0: Yeah,
2: he can go work with those guys.
0: True. BC, what's next?
5: Chris, you're up next. Go, Chris.
0: Chris!
6: Hey, guys. AK, May, thanks for having me on, man. Hey, a couple of Laker correlations to last night. I got a little PTSD watching that Spurs collapse. Reminded me of Game 4 of the 08 Finals. AK, I know you remember that. I'm sure you do, Mace, as well. An epic collapse, and that was at Staples Center during the time. So seeing that last night, seeing what San Antonio did, was brought me back to 2008 and how pivotal that Game 4 is, because otherwise it becomes the best out of three, and now Knicks have a chokehold on the series. The other thing I wanted to point out was, when did De'Aaron Fox all of a sudden shrink to D'Angelo Russell? We should call him De'Aaron Russell or D'Angelo Fox, because, again, and this is what upsets me. This guy, for years, torched the Lakers when he was with the Sacramento Kings. Couldn't make a mistake down the stretch. And then seeing him in the second half of last night, it reminded me of why D'Angelo Russell was played off the court in the 2023 Western Conference Finals. That's what really upset me. And then finally, last night, Josh Hart was a OG Anunoby Tipton away, the last correlation of having shades of 1995 Patrick Ewing with that missed layup to perhaps surpassing Patrick for a more infamous moment. Thanks for the time, guys. Enjoy your day. Thank you very much
0: for the call. Good call, great history. And, yes, that Josh Hart missed layup could have been the worst missed shot in Knicks history.
2: He owes OG Anunoby dinner for the rest of their lives. Like, I mean, he bailed out Josh Hart. Like, that was an inexplicable. I think he was trying to dunk, but then thought he couldn't get a dunk, and he smoked the layup. It looked like he tossed the ball away with two hands.
0: It looks like he was halfway between his
2: dunk and layup. It was like a volleyball set.
0: It was.
3: That's strange, because he's a very smart player.
0: Oh, yeah. Very smart. Yeah. Let's get two more in here, BC. What's next?
5: Kenny, you're up next. Go, Kenny.
0: Hey, what's going on, man?
7: Fellas. First, the Dodgers, and secondly, last night. As far as the Dodgers concerned, let me ask you this. If the Lakers had about 50 games left in the regular season, would you say the playoffs are on the horizon?
0: 50 games left? No, I would not.
7: All right. Well, the reason why I ask is because your neighbors down the dial have been promoting the Dodgers-Pirates series and saying that the playoffs are on the horizon for the Dodgers, and the rest of the NL West is sinking.
0: Yeah,
7: so that's
0: I think
7: silly.
0: The road. That's like a couple of freeways over. We got plenty of time till we get to the.
2: Technically, anything is along the horizon.
0: Yeah, no, the horizon is
2: sort
0: of a
2: general
0: term.
2: Even if you can't see it, the horizon does exist.
0: Yeah.
2: So
3: there is a horizon.
0: Yeah.
2: Yes.
0: What's your next point, man?
7: Let's at least wait till August on that one.
0: Yeah.
7: As far as last night is concerned, let's go back about 2.5 months to NCAA tournament. Caden Boozer for Duke against Connecticut. All he has to do is hold the ball, get fouled. You know, you expect maybe a play like that from a college freshman, but not a guy like De'Aaron Fox, who I've been saying, of course, the Lakers should have drafted him and about four other guys and over Lonzo yep. Ball. But, man, he should have known better last night.
0: Should have known better. Absolutely right, man. He's one of the most veteran guys on that roster, and he's got to know, take the ball back and don't try to go to the rack right there.
2: I mean, but that's the whole reason that Mitch Johnson has De'Aaron Fox handling the ball so much in the fourth quarter. It's because he trusts De'Aaron yeah. Fox, the veteran, more than these young players, I think sometimes to everybody's detriment.
0: By the way, Dylan Harper, off the top of my head, was 6 of 10 last night and hardly saw the ball last night. There was just a moment in this Mexico-South Africa game.
3: Red card.
0: A red card has come out.
3: Because the player was going to score.
0: Yeah, red card has come out. So Mexico's got a 1-0 lead. We're in the 50th minute of this match. Game is being played at Estadio Azteca. Pepe, describe what's going on right now.
3: Well, it was a fast break. The player from Mexico, I think it was Jimenez. I cannot see it clearly. But it's a fast break. He has all the advantage. The player comes from behind, and it's a foul.
0: Right. So now I'm going to be dumb. Does that lead to a penalty kick? What does that lead
3: to? Well, I don't think so. I think it's outside. Yeah, the push is outside. I don't think it's going to call.
0: Got it. So it's a red card, but no impact at the moment.
3: I think it's not a penalty. I don't know. They're going to go to the bar too.
0: Okay. All right. Let's wrap up Sports Graffiti. We're watching on a gigantic screen. Mexico versus South Africa. The World Cup is officially here. Our summer of soccer is underway. It is me, Andy Kamenetsky, and a big fan of Mexico El Tri. Pepe Mantilla is here. And Pepe, everybody's waving to you, Pepe. That must feel good.
2: Everybody wave.
0: Good. Everybody wave to Pepe. He's the guy. See, I wish John Ireland was here to see that.
3: Yeah.
0: Wish John Ireland was here to see
3: that. And Michael Thompson.
0: And Michael Thompson. All right, we will get a break in here, and then we're coming right back. If you are looking for a great spot to watch the World Cup, believe me, this is it. Big screen here at the Commerce. Lots of banners and signs and food and drink and everything out here at the Commerce Hotel Casino. You are invited out here. We're here till 3 o'clock this afternoon. And Mason and Ireland, 7-10, penalty kick.
2: Way offsides.
0: Okay, I was kind of killing time there to see what happened. Mexico holds a 1-0 lead. Coming right back, 7-10 ESPN.
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0: Many Mandy Awards here, including the one that I won for Best Host. Remember that night very clearly? Thank you. Thank you very much. I appreciate it.
28: Oh, yeah. Thank you.
0: It was a great night. And we're doing it again.
28: Are we?
0: We're going to do the Mandys in December, yeah.
28: Yeah. Really?
0: Yeah, we're doing them in December.
28: Right.
0: Yeah.
28: Get ready.
0: So we're keeping track of the Mexico-South Africa game at Estadio Azteca. South Africa got a red card, so they're down to 10 players for the rest of this match. Pepe, you got to be, as a fan of El Tri, you got to be feeling pretty good.
3: Oh yeah, definitely. And then, the Tri has to start playing with brains.
0: With brains. I like that. So, Andy Kamenetsky, I wanted to throw something at you.
28: Sure.
0: I texted this to our special Thursday group chat.
28: Mm-hmm.
0: And I'm wondering if you think it is at all a thing. So there's a thing floating around that the Lakers could potentially, if they wanted to,
28: right,
0: if they chose to.
2: This was a concoction that Eric Pincus from Bleacher Report came up with. Great capologist.
0: So he thinks this works. Here is the way the deal would go down. It would be Cleveland getting LeBron, Bronny, DeAndre Ayton, Jake LaRavia, Dalton Knecht, and a $28 million trade exception in exchange for Jared Allen, there's a big guy, Dennis Schroeder, pesky guy, Dean Wade, good 3-and-D guy, Sam Merrill, good 3 guy. Pincus floated a 3-year, $63 million deal for LeBron with a behind-the-scenes agreement that James plays only a couple of seasons but receives his full compensation. Now, that's what Eric Pincus threw out there. Andy, First of all, if I was the Lakers, if that deal was actually offered and LeBron wanted out, that's a great way to exit.
2: I was going
0: to
2: say, the big piece of it you just hit on this, this is LeBron wanting out.
0: Yes.
3: Yeah.
2: And any type of sign and trade is LeBron wanting to leave.
0: Yep.
2: And if you've reached that point, you should try to figure it out, because you don't want LeBron in what might be the last season, maybe second season or two of his career.
0: Correct.
2: Unhappy.
0: Yeah.
2: That's too big of a presence. Like,
0: yes,
2: totally unhappy.
0: And we don't really have any sense of, in fact, I got a piece of sound there, BC, as we're walking through it. This is Tim Legler, who is with, do you have that piece of sound there? It's Legler and Draymond Green. Okay, listen to this. This is about LeBron and what could and might happen.
4: What do you foresee happening with these guys? Do you think we've seen LeBron's last game? Do you think we've seen Giannis's last game as a Buck?
8: Listen to me, this is funny you asking me this, because you know damn well you probably know better than anybody. So why don't you tell us right now? Why don't you break the news? You better stop acting like I'm going to figure it out. I don't know what LeBron is about to do, man. Giannis is an interesting one, because it's Dame Lillard went through this in Portland.
4: Mm-hmm.
8: But, like, you get to the point where it's almost like everybody kind of just understands it's time.
4: I try not to use personal relationships in basketball to kind of cross those lines, but I think from just what I see, I don't think it's a matter of if he goes to another team or not. I think it's a matter of if he continues playing or not. Like, okay. I don't foresee it. Like, oh, man, he's going to go to Phoenix. He's going to go to Golden State. I don't foresee that.
0: Okay. Now, Draymond says it's not a question if he goes to another team. It's a question of if he plays at all. There has been some speculation. Seems a little bit more heated now than it was a few weeks ago, that maybe LeBron will say, you know what, I'm good. What do you think, Andy?
2: I think it's possible. I really do, because there's not really anything left for him to accomplish. Like, a fifth title is not going to change anybody's opinions versus a fourth title. LeBron, you've made up your mind about in either direction. This stuff is a lot of work for him. It is hard to be able to play at this level at 42.
0: He's talked about it, the travel and being away, all that stuff.
2: And, you know, he's said, like, a random game in Charlotte on a Tuesday, yeah, I'm not excited by this at all. It's kind of a drag. And it's difficult to find a scenario where LeBron ends up on a front-running team for a championship.
3: That is right, and what Pinkus is talking about, I like that. But it's going to be really hard to do that. It's going to be really hard, because it depends on a lot of things. You know, if LeBron wants it, if the Lakers agree to that, if Cleveland wants to let a couple of good players
0: leave.
2: They're letting multiple good players.
0: Multiple good players.
2: It's like a quarter of their rotation.
3: Especially Allen. I like him.
0: So let's just take it in a vacuum. Let's take the hypothetical. If you were the Lakers and that deal was presented, would you take it?
2: I would seriously consider it.
0: I would take it.
2: I don't love it, but I like elements of it. I like that they get deeper. I like that they get more pitches to throw. This might be the best way to actually add depth to this team, even if it's not perfect depth. It doesn't get you younger. It doesn't necessarily get you more athletic.
0: But it does give you more guys, more rotational pieces.
2: Yeah, it gives you some bench scoring. It gives you a legit center. It gives you more shooting. Dean Wade is a good defender. Dennis Schroeder is a good defender. It gives you more choices if you're JJ. Also, in this scenario that Eric threw out there, the Lakers would be keeping Austin. They'd be keeping Rui. They'd be keeping Marcus Smart. They'd be keeping Luke Kennard.
0: Right.
2: And their picks. And they finally...
0: And there are no draft picks. They have three draft picks.
2: Right. And they actually would have some contracts that eventually they could use to attach picks to and actually make more trades.
3: And they get Merrill, right?
0: Sam Merrill. Sam Merrill is in that.
3: He's a good three-point shooter.
0: Very good.
3: Not a good defender.
2: He's a terrible defender.
0: Yeah. So, do you think that... When all is said and done, I'll ask you, Andy, when all is said and done, do you think LeBron is back next year?
2: Yeah.
0: With the Lakers. Back with the Lakers.
2: Yeah. I think if you had to bet on LeBron back, LeBron retired, or LeBron with the field, I would bet on LeBron with the Lakers. I would not put a ton of money on it, though.
0: You would not?
2: No.
3: You're what's very the conservative. Second pick? Say it one way or the other.
0: What's the second pick? Is the second choice go to another team or retire?
2: I think retire. I actually think retire.
3: No.
0: Lakers 1, retire 2, other team 3.
2: Yeah.
3: I think Lakers 1, other team 2, retire 3.
0: I kind of agree with Pepe. do you really think that a guy who named himself King would not want a farewell tour?
2: I don't think you can plan a farewell tour, though. This is part of the problem.
0: Why can't you just plan a farewell tour?
2: Because if you're playing for a team that actually wants to try to make a deep playoff run, win a championship, it is, I think, impossible to maintain the focus required for that and also do... We covered Kobe's farewell tour.
0: Right.
2: That was distracting as hell for all the other players, and that team wasn't playing for any stakes whatsoever. That's right.
0: So you're saying that you can't do two things at once. You can't compete for a championship and celebrate LeBron's farewell?
2: Not a formal farewell tour. Because remember, too, part of the way they got Kobe through that farewell tour so he could have that final game against Utah at Staples was he would miss certain games. He would take games off in order to make sure he could be available for his last time in San Antonio, his last time in Houston, whatever. You can't do that for LeBron.
0: Right.
2: And we saw at the beginning of this year, he missed, 14 games because of sciatica?
0: Right, sciatica.
2: Like, he's at an age where I don't know if you can plan for this.
1: Right. But didn't Kareem get one when they were in the midst of
0: Kareem
1: a playoff?
0: Yeah, Kareem got one when they were in the middle of everything.
2: But he was in a much more, I think, reduced role than what you would expect from LeBron. And it was also pre-social media. It was pre-everything being so
3: big. But you don't think that the King... It's going to want to have a red carpet.
0: I didn't say he wouldn't want the red carpet there every time.
2: I didn't say he wouldn't want it.
0: Would you want it if you were wrapping up your career?
2: Yes.
0: As a host at ESPN LA?
2: Oh, yeah, absolutely.
0: Would you want a farewell tour?
2: I've already been thinking about my farewell tour.
0: Have you?
3: All right,
0: yeah, really?
3: All right.
0: Like
2: every remote we go to.
0: Planned?
2: Yeah.
0: Oh, yeah.
2: I mean, like, you know, we go to Bakersfield, people say goodbye. We go to Commerce Casino, people say goodbye.
0: Yeah.
3: And we'll give you a rocking chair.
2: Oh, yeah.
0: Absolutely. Oh, yeah, rocking chair.
2: Absolutely. Yeah. Oh, I've been thinking about all
0: Pepe,
2: of it.
0: I know you would want a farewell tour.
3: Yeah, with a wheelchair.
0: Yeah, there you go. I got to be honest, I would. I'd want that.
2: Oh, we know you.
3: No doubt. No doubt.
0: Hey.
6: We know that.
3: No doubt.
0: Wow.
2: Morales would want one.
0: Oh, Morales would want one. Yeah. Can we start it now? All right. Coming up next for you. Restricted free agents. There are some guys out there like Walker Kessler and Peyton Watson and Jalen Duren who are restricted free agents. Let's talk about those guys coming up next. Pepe Mantilla is here as we watch South Africa and Mexico. They are in the 65th minute. Mexico holds a 1-0 series or 1-0 lead in this game. And we will keep you up to date on everything. By the way, South Africa got a red card, so they're just running with 10 players right now. Things looking good for Mexico as we go down the stretch here in the beginning of the World Cup and our summer of soccer. Andy Kamenetsky, Pepe Mantilla, Michael Funchess, live from the Commerce. Beautiful spot to watch the World Cup. Mason in Ireland, 710 ESPN.
15: 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Denny Hamlin stayed on a roll last weekend, winning the Firekeepers Casino 400 at Michigan International Speedway. Hamlin overcame adversity throughout the day and still found his way to victory lane, giving him back-to-back NASCAR Cup Series wins and even more momentum as the summer heats up. 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
3: Yes, indeed, the summer of soccer is underway on ESPN LA, and we're taking it to the streets. 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Mason, Andy Kamenetsky, Pepe Montilla. 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
4: And good news for fans of El Tri. Mexico has a 2-0 lead on South Africa now in Mexico City. And Pepe, you got to be feeling comfortable, relaxed.
5: Totally. Yeah.
4: Got this thing under control, right?
5: Raul Jimenez, great goal.
4: Scored on a header.
5: Yeah.
4: Yep.
6: Can you imagine how loud that building is with Mexico
4: when
6: scoring?
4: Mexico scores a goal,
5: and one thing that I didn't talk about, playing at the stadium, it's really it puts a lot of pressure on the other team. Aside from the altitude and everything, it weighs a lot.
4: By the way, I was listening to one of the ESPN soccer guys today, and he said altitude and smog.
5: It's smog, yeah.
4: You got to play in smog in Mexico City.
5: You have to get used to that.
4: Yeah. So Mexico off to a very good start. Great news there. We were talking a little bit about the Lakers. We've talked a lot about last night and the amazing comeback the Knicks had at the Garden, eating away at a 29-point lead till they ultimately won the game, took it away from San Antonio and Wemby. It was a great game. And all of these games have been really great games in the NBA Finals. I hate to see them end, but I think they're going to end on Saturday.
6: The Knicks are up 3-1. The average margin of victory on either side, exactly 4 points.
4: Wow.
6: Like, there's only been one game that was won by double digits. All the others were by either
4: one
6: or four.
4: Even that one was close.
6: Yeah, it was close until the end.
4: Yeah, till the end, yeah. So I wanted to ask you about the World Cup and tomorrow night.
6: Oh, please.
4: So I just want to throw this out there. So U.S. versus Paraguay tomorrow night. At SoFi Stadium, or Los Angeles Stadium, as I think FIFA wants you to call it. And I have been trying to get tickets, and I cannot find reasonable tickets at all.
5: You and me and everybody else.
4: And I read a story that says the game is not sold out.
5: It's not.
4: Now, how can we have a game where everybody wants to go to it, the tickets are crazy expensive, and there are still tickets left? I mean, do they lower the prices to let people get in at the last minute? How do they do it?
5: Well, if you don't have a ticket, you're not going to be able to go near the stadium.
4: Right.
5: They're only going to let the people with tickets get in close to the stadium. You remember the Super Bowl here?
4: Yes.
5: How far do you have to walk in order to get?
4: A while.
5: It's going to be double that.
4: Double that, okay.
5: For security reasons. FIFA controls all of this. FIFA is like a country.
4: They are crooked as the day is long.
5: That's right.
4: Corrupt, crooked organization.
6: You're not going to win the next peace award,
7: hey,
6: Mason.
7: As of right now,
5: they already gave it away.
4: As of right now,
7: I see the cheapest ticket to get in SoFi tomorrow is $932.
5: That's the cheapest.
4: And that's
5: one.
4: Like in the 500s,
7: yeah,
4: right?
5: In the 500s, you have to watch. You have to just think before you go. Just write your will. Because it's really hot.
4: Now, it says FIFA's ticketing website still shows 132 tickets left to sell for tomorrow night's game.
5: Can we get in there? No. I tried. I tried, yes. I try every day.
4: Somebody go to the FIFA website. I'd like to go to the game tomorrow night. If there's like a total crash of ticket prices, maybe tomorrow afternoon, I'll say, all right, let's roll in. But I'm not paying today, $900 to sit in the 500.
5: Check out today, because today the tickets, I don't think they're going to go low in prices. On the contrary, because everybody's excited for the World Cup and everybody wants to be there. Now, do they have the money to pay for those tickets? Who knows?
4: Yeah. All right, I want to do restricted free agency as we continue to keep track of everything for you today. Andy Kamenetsky's here along with Pepe Mantilla. We're live at the Commerce in City of Commerce, and it is absolutely beautiful. Spencer and the whole team here have set up a great situation, lounge chairs, gigantic screen, food, drink, everything. So you are invited out here. We love the Commerce. I mentioned restricted free agents going into the break, Andy Kamenetsky.
6: Yeah.
4: And there are three of them that I find to be the most interesting. They are Peyton Watson, Walker Kessler from Utah, and Jalen Duren from Detroit. Now, I am of the belief that restricted free agency is not really free agency, and you can't afford to play this game because you have to make an agreement on the first, and then you got to wait 5 days with your money tied up until you ultimately see what the other team, if they match or if they let it sail. I just don't think it's really free agency.
6: Look, it's a difficult game to play. It's a game that you usually have to overpay.
4: Yeah.
6: You have to pay past what you're comfortable because you got to put an offer out there that makes the other team blink.
4: Yep.
6: And I think all three of you guys, three guys that you named, Jalen Duren, Walker Kessler, and Peyton Watson, it's going to require a bag to make those other teams blink.
5: Including the picks.
6: Yeah. Well, no.
4: No, not necessarily.
6: Unless
4: no.
6: You're talking about a sign-in trade.
4: This would be a restricted trade.
6: This is restricted free agency. I would also, I think Tari Eason is another guy that
4: Tari Eason,
6: well
4: I love.
6: Houston. But it's also going to require a bag.
4: Right.
6: Like, you have to be comfortable putting out an offer for any of those guys that is above what you want to pay. Because if it's reasonable enough for you to want to pay it, chances are the other team's just going to match it, and then you're done.
4: So Walker Kessler, Peyton Watson, Jalen Duren, who do you and let's add Tari Eason, who's down in Houston. Who do you like? Put those in order. Walker Kessler, Peyton Watson, Jalen Duren, and Tari Eason.
6: Probably I'd put Watson first.
4: Yep.
6: I'd
4: put Kessler second myself.
5: Me too.
6: I could go back and forth between Kessler and Duren.
4: Yep.
6: But
4: I think Kessler's a better rim protector.
7: Is it because Duren didn't show up in the playoffs?
6: Yeah, but you know what? He's 22.
4: Yeah,
6: he'll get around to it. He had an all-NBA season this year, and unlike Walker Kessler, he's actually been to the playoffs. Like, we have no idea how Walker Kessler is going to look in the playoffs because he's never done it before.
4: Walker Kessler is also an injury thing. Injury risk with Walker Kessler.
6: I would be stunned.
4: He seems to be hurt all the time.
6: I'd be stunned if Utah lets him walk, particularly to a team that is the Lakers, when you are run by a man with the last name Ainge.
5: That's right.
4: Right, but don't you think that with Jaren Jackson up there that Walker Kessler becomes redundant?
6: No.
4: No.
6: Because Jaren Jackson can space the floor.
4: Oh, okay.
6: Like, he actually, I think they can work well together. If anything, the guy that I think could end up moving is Lauri Markkanen, who I don't love with the Lakers.
4: Now, he can score.
6: I mean, does add to the Leches factor.
4: Yes. Yeah. Yes, he does. He absolutely
6: does. Giving me a look right now.
4: It's true.
5: Well, no, what can I tell you? I mean, really, I like Kessler, but I agree with you. He needs the experience. Duren is a good player. He already has the experience. Either one of those two, I will be happy.
4: Yeah.
6: Now, it's interesting.
4: But do you agree that I don't think the Lakers should or will play the restricted free agent game.
6: I think unless they know, you know, through back channeling or whatever, if our client really wants to be with you, he's let his current team know he doesn't really want to be here. If you put out this offer, it's unlikely to go matched. And if, say, they consider Peyton Watson better than anybody else they would get in free agency,
4: right,
6: like he's that valuable, and Peyton Watson, who I believe is a clutch client,
4: yep,
6: they have heard, could cut either way.
4: Yeah, it could.
6: But they've heard, if you put out this offer for Peyton Watson, it's likely to go unmatched. Maybe they get in getting him, but you're right. It's a dangerous game to play, and it requires a lot of sitting around.
4: All right, as we continue to watch Mexico with a 2-0 lead over South Africa, they're now in the 79th minute of this match, and South Africa's been playing with just 10 players because they got a red card earlier in the second half. So Mexico is sitting really well there in Group A. They're in a group with South Korea and who's the – oh, Czechia, Czech Republic. You like them to come out of the group, Pepe?
5: Of course, yeah, of course. I mean, this is important.
4: This is a big one, yeah.
5: Yeah.
4: Three points.
5: To begin is really good. Sometimes with one more point, you can pass to the next round. Sometimes.
4: Right. All right. So good day for Mexico so far, and we'll keep you up to date on that. We are live at the Commerce Casino, where they've set up a beautiful spot for us to watch the game with everybody and to do a little radio. Coming up next for you.

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0: 84th minute, Mexico 2-0. They are reviewing a play using VAR, and we're about to find out if South Africa might get another red card. It's another red card for South Africa. Really just clocked him in the face.
13: Nine players now
0: for South Africa. So got to be feeling very, very good if you're a fan of El Tri. And, of course, tomorrow night we are going to be following U.S. men's national team versus Paraguay. The U.S. is one of the favorites to get out of their group. So we will find out tomorrow night. Huge night for them. Pepe, you think Paraguay's pretty good?

0: way it's pretty good, but U.S. is going to win that game.
1: Excellent. I like Pepe's
0: They're very
1: attitude.
0: Motivated. 13 players come back from the last World Cup.
1: Got it. All right, so did you ever go down a YouTube rabbit hole?
2: Oh, yeah.
1: All where time. You, like, find a subject and you're like, oh, I'm going to go to the next one. Yeah. I'm going to go to the next one and the next one. Okay. So Richard Jefferson, I think this is on his podcast, was talking to Kevin Love. And he asked Kevin Love about going down YouTube rabbit holes. Hit it, BC.
3: The last thing you watched on YouTube, bro.
4: I don't know. Sometimes I get really high and watch, like, Larry Bird highlights or, like, the old 86 Celtics. So probably that. Like, Bad Boy Pistons. I love that era. And then if I get really high, I'll watch, like, the early 90s Blazers or, like, old Sabonis highlights,
3: hey,
4: too.
3: The 90s Blazers were a monster. That was, like, that was good.
4: What if I get really
3: Okay.
4: It's
3: okay.
4: Kenyon Martin. It's Richard Jefferson, and then just lobs from Jason Kidd.
3: Yeah, he was a monster. He was a monster. Okay, we're gonna continue going.
1: So when you get Richard didn't know what to do. It's like I don't know what happens when you get really really high. It's like Kevin Love was going in on that. What YouTube rabbit hole do you find yourself going down, Andy Kamenetsky?
2: Music and movie trailers.
1: Movie trailers.
2: I will often look up old movie trailers to movies that. From like the 70s and 60s,
1: yep.
2: Or even earlier, that I'll watch on Turner Classic Movies.
1: Yep.
2: Or I'll hear about, like, you know, on The Ringer, they do their
1: rewatchables.
2: Rewatchables are also this actor's Hall of Fame.
1: Right.
2: They'll mention a certain actor and a movie that I've heard of, but I've never seen. I'll look up that. I often get taken down music rabbit holes. I just watched, actually, yesterday, a Santana concert from 1970. Which
1: really?
2: Was amazing.
1: Oh, you sent me a clip of The Clash on
2: yes.
1: The old Tom Snyder show.
2: Yes, the old Tom Snyder show, which I thought you would dig.
1: It was
2: used
1: fantastic,
2: to work.
1: Yeah.
2: Yeah, I get taken down movie trailer and music rabbit holes constantly.
1: Funch, do you ever find yourself going down a rabbit hole?
5: Yes, sir. Just like Andy, music videos. I love like 80 music videos, like watching AHA or something like that.
1: AHA!
5: Yes.
1: I remember that video well. Take on me.
5: Yes. Yes. Tears for Fears.
1: Yeah.
5: Like that.
0: Yeah, that's right.
1: Shout. Pepe, what about you?
0: To me, it's movies, especially classic movies.
1: Yes.
0: Like one of my favorite movies is The Misfits.
1: Which
0: movie?
1: Is Billy Marilyn
2: Wilder?
1: Monroe,
0: Clark Gable, Montgomery Clift, Eli Wallach.
2: Is it Billy Wilder who directed it?
1: That was Monroe's last movie.
0: John Huston,
2: got it.
1: Marilyn Monroe's last movie.
0: I think that was
1: movie,
0: the last movie. It's in black and white. It's a great movie, man.
1: Yeah,
0: great movie.
1: I find myself, this is so weird. So I went down one the other day. I go down this rabbit hole where I was looking at a clip from the ESPYs where John Hamm just roasts Dwight Howard.
2: Mm-hmm.
1: And that got me started on award shows. So I like watching old award show speeches, like what did Clark Gable, what did all these old-timey stars say when they went up there and accepted
2: I've done
1: the award?
2: That too.
1: Yeah.
2: I've done that one as well.
0: Yeah, those are good too.
1: Yeah. But Kevin Love, sounds like he's living the high life.
2: That's really what we learn most is that Kevin Love loves to get high.
1: Loves to get high.
2: Whoa.
1: And I'm not going to knock him for that.
2: You certainly can.
1: Yeah, I'm not going to knock him. All right, so last night, very, very shocking, stunning outcome of Game 4 of the NBA Finals. The Knicks come from 29 down to beat the Spurs. And I thought... here's a little clip from Wemby after the game. And keep in mind that Wemby was gassed for a lot of the game, looked fatigued, missed two free throws late. Go ahead and hit that, BC.
6: I don't know about the emotions, but it was painful, of course. It feels like we work too hard and give up our leads, you know, just as simple as that. It just hurts.
7: What's going through your mind right now?
6: What's going through my mind right now, I think it's going to go one of two ways. One of two ways. And a bad one and a good one. And I know the bad one would be giving up. The good one would be getting stronger through this, getting more together. And I know this is what we're going to do.
1: It can go two ways, says Wemby. It could go the good way or the bad way. He's hoping for the good way. Now, I will say this. At the end of, was it the end of game two where Wemby threw the outlet pass to Steph Castle and hit him in the back?
2: Yep.
1: they played that next game with a whole bunch of poise. Like, they looked like they really had it together and had learned something from that experience. Remember in game two, Wemby said it was all blurry. I think it came into crisp focus in game three. Maybe San Antonio learned something from last night. Whether that lesson is for now or for down the line.
2: I think it can be for both. I mean, they're learning about themselves in the playoffs in real time because this is their only frame of reference. But remember, you mentioned that turnover, that awful turnover from Wemby to Stephon Castle when his back was turned. That was part of a second half in game two where Wemby was incredible.
1: Yeah. Oh, yeah.
2: He played incredible.
1: But again, it's how much poise do you have in those closing moments of the game?
0: That is very, very important. And I really hope that the game goes to seven games because I love basketball.
1: Yeah.
0: But at the same time, we have to think about this. And you guys know this better than anybody. People said that at the end, when you go to the line, the ball weighs more. What do they mean by that? The legs are not the same. The arms are not the same. Plus the pressure that you have to make the free throws. And that you have to take that into consideration when you are a rookie.
1: All right, let's set the scene here. We are at the Commerce Casino, and they have set up this really cool soccer club for the World Cup. Flags of all nations, great food. We've got tacos, we've got
2: the skewers
1: chicken sandwiches.
2: Are incredible.
1: We've got skewers, amazing stuff. If you are looking for a great spot to watch the World Cup, the Commerce is perfect. It's like all patio furniture, it's like lawn chair. It's like a great place to watch the game. And
0: that's
1: Mexico
0: right.
1: Is up 2-0 right now on South Africa. They are in the 91st minute with 7 minutes of extra time, counting down to Mexico's first victory in this 2026 World Cup. Coming up next for you is Fast Track. Funch has got stuff. BC's got stuff. Mason and Ireland, 710 ESPN.
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1: All right, here we are live at the Commerce. Mexico 2-0 lead, 95th minute. They are in extra time right now. Funch, in the meantime, what do we got rolling for Fast Track?
5: All right, I'll kick it off, Brian. I'm just super jealous of all these fans in New York. That's what I really, really want to say.
1: Yes.
5: The Timothy Chalamets.
1: Chalamet. But some people do call him Chalamet. Chalamet.
5: I will call him Chalamet, okay?
1: Chalamet.
5: The Chris Rocks, the Tracy Morgans, you know, the Olivia Bensons from SVU and all that stuff.
1: Yeah.
5: Yes. I'm totally, totally jealous of the success of the Knicks. I want it to be here with the Lakers, you know. I want to be celebrating on, you know, Meteor Row with John and Michael and Pepe, you know, hugging Pepe if we win a championship or
1: whatever. Right, because you've never been 2020.
5: 2020, we did not get a parade, and I wasn't working for –
1: Were you doing the Laker games then?
5: I was not doing the Lakers games yet. So, yes, I want that stuff. I'm going to ask you guys, are you jealous of the New York Knicks – their fans, their success, the city, they're just buzzing right now.
1: I think I'm kind of happy for them. I think good for them.
5: Not jealous, though, about, you know.
1: Look, we have had, you know, I mean, I was at what was then Staples for Game 7 of the 2010 NBA Finals. I know what that feels like. I was at the SoFi Stadium when the Rams won the Super Bowl. I know what that feels like. Dodgers, I was at Globe Life Stadium in Arlington when they won the World Series in 2020. So I've had a chance to have those moments, and I don't begrudge somebody else for having them. What about you, Andy?
2: Hell yes, I'm jealous.
1: Come on. Yeah,
2: right?
1: Come on.
2: Exactly.
1: You can let them have theirs. It's been 53 years or whatever it is.
2: You can be jealous without begrudging them. It doesn't have to be either or.
1: I think it's either judge. I think if you judge, you're begrudge. It's literally judge and begrudge.
2: So you're saying jealousy requires begrudging requires jealousy?
1: Yes.
2: Yeah, then I guess I'm begrudging.
1: Yeah, you are
2: begrudging. Because I'm jealous as hell, man.
1: Yeah.
2: Once you've experienced it,
1: yes,
2: you want it more and more and more. By the way, in the chat right now, the YouTube chat for ESPN LA, T7714
1: said, T?
2: I asked ChatGPT when the Lakers are going to the finals, and it said 2 to 3 years.
1: Okay.
0: Wow.
1: So, Funch, there you go. Chat 2 to 3 years.
5: I just got to hang on to my job for two to three more years.
1: This
5: is radio. Yeah.
2: Or go as a civilian. You could go as a civilian.
1: Get that third year of your deal done, though. Len, make that a player option as a producer option as opposed to a team option.
5: They could just fire me tomorrow.
1: Yep.
0: The thing is, when your team is losing, you learn to lose, and then But when they start winning and then they win championships, it really hurts when you are not. And I'm really jealous of New York because I won the finals here every year.
1: Yep. Look, it bounces around. It's been a while for us. I'm sure it's going to happen again in the next 2 to 3 years because AI said so.
5: You know what I think, too? Like, most of those celebrities that were there for the game last night would have been sitting courtside at Crypto.
1: You think so?
5: If the Lakers were in the finals. I believe that.
1: So you think Jerry Seinfeld would have come to courtside?
5: Yes, Larry David would have came.
1: You think Tim Chalamet would have been?
5: Oh, definitely. For Kylie Jenner, yes.
0: Yeah.
1: You don't think they're real Knicks fans?
5: Some of them aren't real Knicks fans. I believe like someone like...
1: Your mic's not on.
5: Yeah, your mic's not on.
0: Like a Spike Lee? Yes.
5: A real Knicks fan.
1: Spike Lee, there's no question. Hang on a second. Your mic is... We're having a little mic problem. All right, we'll work on that. BC, what do you got?
19: Fast Track.
20: All right, as you said yesterday, it's summertime. In the last couple summers, Fanatics has been putting on their summer fan fest. And it's being reported that if the Knicks win, it's already Karl Anthony Towns and Jalen Brunson have already committed to showing up at the fan fest. And they do pictures. So they have picture opportunities for everybody. That costs money. I'll say the most expensive one in the past has been Kareem at $650 and Tom Brady at $300.
1: Okay.
20: It's being reported, though, if the Knicks win the finals, that the pictures for Jalen Brunson and Karl Anthony Towns is going to be well over $1,000. Is that worth it?
1: Well, I mean, I'll say this. I would rather have a selfie with somebody than a piece of, than an autograph on a picture, right?
0: Totally.
1: To me,
0: totally.
1: By the way, Mexico has won. They score 3 points. They have 3 points now in Group A. They beat South Africa 2-0. Mexico off to a very good start in the World Cup at Estadio Azteca, where they will play as many as 5 games coming up.
2: We're good to go.
1: We're good to go. All right, awesome. All right, I think a selfie is more valuable to me than an autograph, but I would not pay $1,000 for a.
2: Don't ever go up to Sean Penn.
19: I just heard. I read about
2: that. Ask for a selfie.
1: Really?
2: He has said his words, not even mine. Doesn't care if you are like a Holocaust survivor. Doesn't care what your story is. He finds them essentially removing your soul.
1: I saw this.
2: He thinks they're like a
1: soul draining
2: experience. He just watch him smoke a cigarette. Take a picture of him smoking a cigarette.
1: So a couple of thoughts on this. Jerry Seinfeld is one who has a no-selfie policy. He says, I don't want to do selfies, but I'll have a conversation with you.
2: I imagine with Jerry Seinfeld, part of that is germphobe.
1: You think so?
2: I think he doesn't want people's heads close enough to his heads for germphobic purposes. Because remember, he played on Seinfeld, very germphobic.
1: Right.
2: He's basically playing himself.
1: Our friend Brian Cranston does not do autographs, but will do selfies. He says if he autographs something, it immediately, like a Breaking Bad poster or whatever, it winds up on eBay 10 minutes later, and so he'll do a selfie, but he won't do an autograph because he doesn't want people monetizing his autograph.
19: Also, people can fake his autograph, too, and sell it.
1: That is very true. Mm-hmm. That is very true.
0: But nowadays, everybody has a camera, and a lot of things can happen. You can always say no, because if you're in a public place, a lot of people are going to come and...
1: Yeah, right.
0: Want a picture. I agree with you. I'd rather, you know, if I can, if I cannot, that's it.
1: But is there anybody you would pay $1,000?
0: No.
1: $1,000?
0: No, because
1: with?
0: I had...
1: $1,000 is a lot of money.
0: I have free pictures with the people that I care. That's
1: is that you?
0: Armando Maradona.
1: Oh,
0: Diego,
1: wow.
0: Diego Armando Maradona.
1: Pepe, you look like a different guy.
0: Well, I was young.
1: You look like Serpico.
0: This is in the 80s.
1: That's a reference.
0: Actually, this is in 79.
1: 79.
2: Not too far removed from Serpico.
1: Look at Pepe in 79 pulling the whole Pacino Serpico thing going on.
19: Wow.
1: Yeah.
19: Oh, my God.
1: I would not, if you showed me that picture, I would not guess that was you.
0: I'm undercover. Oh, come on.
1: No, I would not guess that was you.
0: Oh, come on.
1: No.
0: Look at the mustache. It's insane.
1: Oh, you should tweet that out. That's fantastic.
2: You do look like a 70s cop.
1: Yeah, 70s cop is what you look like.
0: Okay.
1: All right, so Mexico has won. They beat South Africa 2-0, so the World Cup is officially underway. Team USA, U.S. men's national team, tomorrow night at SoFi Stadium, or what they're calling Los Angeles Stadium, for a match against Paraguay. They've got Paraguay. Who else is in their group, Pepe, in the U.S. men's national team group?
0: Sorry,
1: I'm not meaning to give you a pop quiz.
0: No, I don't recall right now.
19: I'm really emotional
0: because Mexico won.
19: Paraguay, Australia, and Turkey.
0: Turkey, that's right.
1: Now, who do you think? You think the U.S. men's national team will get out of there?
0: Oh, yeah.
1: Who is the other team that will get out?
0: It's between Turkey
1: and Paraguay?
0: And Paraguay.
1: Yeah. Andy, your take.
2: I agree with everything Pepe said.
1: There you go. Thank you very much.
0: Andy, you
1: got a lot of insight.
0: Yeah, your wife is Mexican.
2: I know.
0: So how come you don't know soccer?
2: All she cares about is Mexican soccer. And by cares about, I mean she wants to find out they won. She doesn't watch.
1: Oh, she doesn't watch.
2: No, although she was watching this game. Because I texted her to give her an update. And she said she actually was watching.
0: Good.
2: Which I was surprised because she has a hard time watching sports events that she's engaged in or has a rooting interest in because she gets too tense. She's a Spurs fan. She will not watch any of these games.
1: Oh, really?
2: It's too tense.
1: She can't watch the games?
2: She's
1: missing out on the whole point of it.
2: I know, but she can't do it. She's a massive Dodger fan, but she off and on watches depending on whether they're winning or losing. It's too tense for her.
0: Is she from Texas?
2: She is from Texas.
0: Oh, no.
2: She's from McAllen.
0: Oh, wow.
2: So it's like a border town.
0: The border town.
2: Yep.
1: So tell me if you think this is possible. My mom's birthday, she's turning 80 on Saturday. and we're throwing a birthday party. Somehow, the birthday party wound up at 5:30 p.m.
2: That late?
1: Well, because, yeah, it is late for her. Late for her and Leo.
0: There is a basketball game.
1: Is the start, and that is the same time the game five will start.
2: I think you can have a TV on.
1: No.
2: I think you... First of all, doesn't Donna enjoy
1: that? Here's what we're going to try. Tell me if the attempt will work. We are going to hit the DVR button on game five and then not look at our phones.
19: No, not going to work.
1: Then we're going to go home and we're going to watch game five like it's just happening right then. Why is that not going to work?
19: Impossible.
0: When you're driving...
19: You need your phone. You need your phone. You need to look at your phone.
0: No, but
19: you need
0: I mean,
19: to look at social media.
0: No. Just do what you want. But when
1: do
0: you,
1: what I want? Okay.
0: When you're driving back...
1: Yep. Don't turn on the radio.
0: Turn on the radio.
1: Exactly. Right. Andy, is it possible?
2: Not only do I think
1: it's impossible. I've never done it, by the way. I've never been able to do it.
2: Not only do I think it's impossible, I think on Saturday I'm going to start sending out a bunch of tweets tagging you.
1: Yeah, and
2: to test you.
1: Do not text me. That's the thing. Do not text me. I don't want to know the results. I'll see them.
2: Well, I'm not going to spoil anything. I just want to test your ability to not pick up the phone.
0: Don't do it. Don't do it,
2: when you see it buzzing, when you see it dinging, all of that.
1: Think I pick up the phone when you... Well, first of all, I never answer the phone.
2: But you'll hear it buzzing. You'll see dings, alerts, all of that. Do you think you can handle just a rapid fire of alerts?
0: So can you turn the phone off?
1: Here's the truth about me. I don't need my phone.
0: Okay, good.
1: Munch, you're wrong. I need my laptop. I don't need my phone.
19: You don't need to look on social media.
1: Read the news.
19: Blah blah blah.
1: Nope.
19: Not curious to know what's going on in the world.
1: Nope.
19: Every 2 hours.
1: Do it. Nope. I don't want to be like Shay. I don't want to play 1-on-6. Well, it'd actually be just
0: Do it, Mason, because there is nobody more important in your life than your mother.
2: That is true.
1: Absolutely. Absolutely. Mom, happy birthday. 80-something years old.
0: Happy birthday.
2: Tupelo 93 says in the chat, zero dark mace time.
1: Zero dark mace. Exactly right. Coming up next for you is more Fast Track. It is a beautiful day to be at the Commerce. We just watched Mexico beat South Africa 2-0, and Mexico's got 3 points on the board already to start the World Cup. Coming back next with some more Fast Track, Mason and Ireland, 710 ESPN.
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12: All right, zoom, zoom, Funch.
13: All right, guys. One of my favorite things about this week in the World Cup is, you know, people from different countries all coming to our country and indulging in our food, mainly our fast food.
12: Yeah.
13: And I see guys from Germany just loving, like, a chicken sandwich from Walmart.
12: Walmart, yeah. Known for their chicken sandwiches.
13: Yes, yeah, right, exactly. And then I saw a blog this morning from a British girl who detailed her first time eating chicken and waffles, and her mind exploded.
12: Oh, yeah. Yeah, I get
14: that. Was she at Roscoe's?
13: I don't know if she was at Roscoe's. I think she was, like, at a different place.
14: Where was she from?
12: England.
13: She was in from England. England. Yes.
14: Well, yeah, she's British girl. In England, your mind is going to be blown just by food with taste.
12: Yeah,
14: true. The food in
12: England has the worst. Well, England, and by the way, Germany also very bad.
13: What about Germany's chips? Fish and chips?
12: But fish and chips in newspaper is like a regular thing there.
14: Yeah.
12: Aside from that, there is
14: their best food is curry, which they stole from someone else.
12: Yeah,
14: that's their best food.
12: And don't get me started on Yorkshire pudding. That is terrible.
14: Blood sausage.
13: So my question for you guys is, just like you know, the foreigners come to our country and are indulging in Walmart chicken sandwiches and Wendy's and all kinds. And I see people loving Buc-ee's, you know, the
12: Buc-ee's,
13: gas station.
12: Sure.
13: Yes. When you guys go to another country, do you guys indulge in their local cuisines? Are you eating at McDonald's two or three times a day?
12: I only eat the local cuisine. Like, what's the point of going to a country if you're not going to eat their food and experience their meals and their culture and all that stuff? By the way, it also works with cities. Like, we're going to New Orleans in a couple of weeks.
13: Oh, yeah.
12: Going there for their food. Their food is spectacular.
8: Oh, you're talking
12: gumbo,
8: about
12: some
8: a great
12: buffet,
8: place.
12: Some Oysters Rock. So, yeah, when I go somewhere, I try to experience the food. Going to Spain this summer, I'm going to eat a lot of paella.
14: Is so good.
13: A lot of tapas.
12: Exactly. A lot of tapas.
14: So good.
12: Exactly.
14: Yeah. Anywhere I go, I look to try new stuff. I'm really into food. I'm really into cooking.
12: Yeah, you do a lot of cooking.
14: I do a lot of cooking.
12: You normally make yourself a little meal in Tupperware and bring it in. And
14: I know. It's serious business for me. So, yeah, I want to try everything new I can.
12: Pepe?
8: I do. I try it. But, like, for instance, I love French cuisine.
12: Yeah.
8: Italian. When I go to Spain, I love you're going to feast over there.
12: Oh, yeah.
8: The food is delicious, you know.
12: Yep.
8: There are other places that, you know, I see the food, I said, no, I pass.
12: I know somebody who went to China and ate a TGI Fridays. It was Michael Thompson.
14: Yeah, that
12: Michael Thompson made that Lakers trip to China, and he could not wait to get to that TGI Fridays.
14: How much ketchup do you think Michael brought with him from the States to China?
13: I hate to break it to you, but most of them are closed now.
12: TGI Fridays?
13: Yeah. They're mostly closed. Yeah.
12: Here.
13: I don't know around the world. But
12: they're rolling in China, apparently.
8: A full bag full of...
12: Yeah. All right, BC, what do you got?
15: Fast track.
16: All right, the NFL Player Association apparently unhappy with the stadiums changing from turf to real grass here for the World Cup. Kind of saying,
12: yes.
16: Hey, we've been pushing for this for years. World Cup comes, and now they do it for the soccer players. Do you think this is the camel that breaks it back? Will the NFL players now get their wish of the real grass?
12: I think they won't. Although they absolutely should. Player safety does mean something, and there is all kinds of evidence and data to support that playing on real grass as opposed to artificial turf makes a huge difference. So, but I don't think the NFL owners will spring for it because it's really expensive.
14: If NFL owners cared enough about player safety, they would have already done this by now.
12: Right.
14: They're not going to care about any blowback or whatever from a once every however many years the World Cup is specifically here.
12: Right. It is 94, 2026, and then 30 years.
14: Yeah, they are not even paying
8: the slightest bit of attention. But I hope they do it. Because
12: it'll be
8: good for everything, for the game, for the players, for everybody.
14: Good luck with that.
12: BC, what do you think?
16: I mean, I think if it's this easy to swap out, why not just keep it?
12: I am in complete agreement, and yet I still think the NFL owners, despite all the money they make, will put finances over player safety.
14: Absolutely.
12: Every day of the week. All right, let's do this. I was thinking about it. This just occurred to me as we were sitting here. So we're talking about World Cup tickets at SoFi Stadium, how expensive they are. Like a regular fan, and Pepe, you're a big World Cup fan. The tickets are so expensive that you probably won't be at a game this year.
8: I totally agree with you.
12: We looked at the Knicks games last night. People paying $56,000 or $110,000, or they auctioned off a pair of courtside seats for $1 million. Has sports become just completely out of reach for the average fan? Is there not a sports plutocracy? You've got the money, you go to the games, everybody else stays home and watches.
14: Yeah, for the most part. I think that's absolutely true. It also, too, not even necessarily for the super, super rich, but just in general, sports have, in a lot of ways, I think, become a better TV product than in person.
12: That's true.
14: Like, particularly the NFL, I got to be honest, in person, I don't think the NFL is a great product. I think it's way better on TV. Like, if you're actually watching a game at the stadium, it can be slow.
12: Well, I'm at the game, I will text somebody and say, was that offsides?
8: Yeah.
12: Was that pass interference?
8: That's
12: because
8: right.
12: I can't tell in the stadium exactly what's going on in the game. So you're right. You know more if you're watching than if you're there.
14: I think your home setup in a lot of ways can be as, if not more, enjoyable than the in-game, other than, say, something like NBA Finals, which is just truly a maybe once in every few decades experience. Like, look at Knicks fans. You got to go back to 1970 or 1999 to enjoy this.
12: Yes, exactly.
14: Maybe 1973 to have an actual championship.
12: Yeah, I just think anymore, it's sort of like the rise of the viewing party. Like, we had a viewing party today. People bought food and drink and all that stuff. You're seeing it in New York. The people that couldn't go to Madison Square Garden, couldn't afford to go to Madison Square Garden, were at Bryant Park or Central Park or any of the places they had viewing parties. Maybe that is the future. Rich folks will go to the games, and everybody else is going to watch them at viewing parties and at home.
8: But it's not the future. It's the present. We're leaving that.
12: Right, but this feels like it's just happening to me for some reason. Like, I thought the World Cup would be far more accessible to the average fan than it is.
8: Yeah, me too.
12: And they are just... they're just milking.
8: It's unbelievable. Yeah, what they're doing is
12: it's terrible.
13: What's more easier to get, Olympic tickets or World Cup tickets?
12: Well, I think because there are so many events at the Olympics, and it lasts for 16 days, I think chances are it's easier to get an Olympics ticket.
8: But they're expensive.
12: But they are expensive. There's another drop coming up, by the way, in August. I'm already signed up for another ticket drop.
8: You buy tickets already?
12: No, I don't have tickets yet.
8: I bought tickets.
12: Were you in the first drop?
8: For swimming, yes.
12: Oh, nice.
8: And
12: swimming's going to be cool. That's at SoFi Stadium.
8: And they were not cheap.
12: Can you say how much?
8: No.
12: Well, no, it's just for informational purposes.
8: Over $1,000.
12: Over $1,000?
14: Wow.
12: See, that's just wrong.
8: It is crazy.
12: That's just wrong.
8: I mean,
14: look at the Super Bowl, for example. Most of the time, the atmosphere at the Super Bowl sucks. Why? Because it's mostly just corporate bought-up seats,
8: right,
14: and suites,
8: yep.
14: And you don't really, I mean, you don't always have an active fan base there anyway because the location doesn't always coincide with who's playing. It typically doesn't.
12: Right.
14: But beyond that, it's mostly just bought up by different companies to wine and dine people.
12: Totally is. Now, I will say that the Super Bowl that the Rams had at SoFi was a little bit different because the Rams get a huge chunk of tickets. So there were a lot of Rams fans there. But you're absolutely right. I mean, I've been to three Super Bowl. I've been to more than that. I've been to nine or ten Super Bowls. But three of them as a fan. And the vibe in the building is not the same as it is for a regular game.
14: If the Rams are going to be in the Super Bowl at SoFi, that's going to be jumping off. But that happens to be the city that hosts one of
12: the
14: teams.
8: And the tickets are going to be more expensive the first time. And not everybody gets them. We are season ticket holders. We had to pay a lot of money to sit in section 100. Okay. I went. My first Super Bowl was in Pasadena, the Rams against the
12: Steelers, 1979.
8: I paid $45 for a ticket.
12: Wow. By the way, Rams, we had the lead at halftime of that game. Do you remember that?
8: Oh, man. Don't even remember.
12: Yeah. That was all my whole boyhood, rooting for the Rams. We finally got there in 1979, and of all people, Vince Ferragamo was the quarterback. Who would have thought? Vince.
8: And McCutcheon.
12: Lawrence McCutcheon was one of my all-time favorite players, man. He went for 1,000 yards every year. Ground Chuck, man.
8: Can you imagine if Vince Ferragamo would have been playing with Dickerson and the Rams? The Rams would have been the champion.
12: Probably. All right, coming up next for you, they are all talking about, and when I say they, I mean all the talking heads and people like that, are all talking about what happened in Madison Square Garden last night as the Knicks come from 29 points down to steal one from San Antonio and most likely end the series. We will get into that coming up next. We're live at the Commerce. Mexico has won its first World Cup game. They beat South Africa 2-0. Great party out here at the Commerce. Great place to watch the World Cup over the next couple of weeks as we march our way towards, where is the final, Pepe? Oh, the Meadowlands.
8: The Meadowlands.
12: Yeah, that's the final stop on the World Cup. Mason, Ireland, 710 ESPN.
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2: Yes, indeed, the summer of soccer is underway on ESPN LA, and we're taking it to the streets. 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

0: celebrate the first day of the summer of soccer at a watch party, party, party, oh party. Come on out, press the flesh with us. Mason, Andy Kamenetsky, Pepe Montilla. The fun continues right now on ESPN LA.
1: Damn right we're having fun at the Commerce. Always do. 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Mason and Ireland show, 710 ESPN. Very, very excited to see El Tri beat South America today in the World Cup opener. And Pepe Mantilla, you, as a proud Mexican, have got to be over the moon about this.
2: I love it. It was very tense at one point, but knowing that they already got 3 points, it gives me peace of mind. They're going to have to play South Korea. South Korea is a better team than South Africa. And if they get at least 1 point, and then they can play the last game against Czechia, or whatever the name, and look for another point. If they get 5 points, they're in.
1: Okay, Andy, your take.
3: Everything Pepe said. He's on the money.
1: He is so on the money. There's absolutely nothing to add.
3: No, he says it all, and he says it succinctly.
1: Perfectly. And how can I disagree?
3: No.
1: How can I disagree? I rely on guys like Pepe to keep us up to date and informed on exactly what's going on.
2: But you guys know about soccer. You just don't pay attention.
1: I am paying attention. Am I not paying attention?
2: Yes, you are paying attention. Yes, you are paying attention.
1: I am paying attention. By the way, if you want to pay attention to the World Cup, you should. Go listen to Pepe on the Mason Plus podcast. We have Andres Cantor, voice of soccer from Telemundo, Pepe Mantilla, and Dave Denholm, voice of LAFC. We all preview the tournament. They all preview the tournament, I should say. I misspoke.
3: You traffic cop.
1: Yeah, I did. I was doing the ins and the outs, and smart stuff. If you want to watch it, it is on YouTube. Go to the ESPN LA YouTube channel, and you can watch it there or get it on Apple and on Spotify. So last night, unbelievable game. We will talk about this game for years to come.
2: That's one of
1: the most memorable finals games in history. Here is how it ended.
4: All it takes is a two to make history in New York City. 5.7 left. No timeouts remaining. Ananobi is handed the ball. Finds Brunson at midcourt. Launches a straight on three. Missed it short. Tip by Ananobi. He put it in. Ananobi put it in. The Knicks take the lead with 1.2 to go.
1: And then they tried an inbounds play with 1.2 to Steph Castle. Did not work, and so they win.
3: Karl Anthony Towns, by the way, tipped that pass. And
1: he did tip the pass.
3: The best footage of it, by the way.
1: Got just a finger on it, right?
3: The best footage of it comes via Ben Stiller.
1: Okay, so we should mention Ben Stiller. So Ben Stiller, who is a fine actor and filmmaker, actually does the show Severance, which is a fantastic show. He has been doing a documentary. Explain, Andy.
3: Well, it's funny. He's been seen throughout these playoffs filming with an iPhone and sometimes tweeting it out or whatever. People are seeing this footage, but I think a lot of people just thought this is Ben Stiller, massive diehard lifelong Knicks fans, just documenting this for himself.
1: For himself.
3: Turns out, according to some news I saw, he is making a documentary for HBO.
1: Really? About the Knicks and about this run?
3: Yeah, I don't know any details beyond just documentary HBO Knicks.
1: And it's all on his iPhone.
3: Yep, assuming this news is accurate, he's going like the Sean Baker way.
1: Yeah, Sean Baker's the guy that shot, I think, Tangerine.
3: Yes.
1: The guy that did the movie Anora also did a movie called Tangerine, which is all on iPhones. It's amazing, and you would never, ever know. iPhones have become very sophisticated. Well, that's cool. That's going to be an HBO, Ben Stiller, first-hand account of the Knicks championship run.
5: He's got to be lying about that. Just to get the good seats, right?
1: Oh, yeah.
5: I'm making the documentary about you guys.
3: Well, you know what it does, though? At that point, his seats become a write-off.
1: They're actually
3: a professional cost, those courtside seats.
1: You can deduct
3: this. This is a work deduction.
2: Oh, wow.
1: Excellent. That is a good way
3: to do it. That's how the rich stay richer, baby.
1: This morning, Mike Wilbon was talking about exactly what this Knicks team is and how they have performed.
6: There's a connectedness, clearly. And it's interesting talking to Walt Clyde Frazier about this. And he's willing to compare this team to the 1970 team. We were referring to 70 and 73 all the time.
1: Mm-hmm.
6: And their connectedness. And he talks about, he calls it quintessential team basketball. That's what the Knicks have put together here now with this run. Little things, too. Like, so Mike Brown is searching for things, searching for ways to get back. He goes to a combination that he's never used for 1 minute in the season. Alvarado and Brunson.
1: Yeah.
6: So it's not, it's talk about the coaches. It's coach and players.
1: Yeah, Mike Brown cooked that up in his head somehow. He had not played Jose Alvarado and Jalen Brunson excuse me, at the same time all year, but went to it last night at a critical moment, and I don't think they win the game unless he does that.
3: No, and that was something that obviously nobody, probably including Mike Brown, expected in that moment, but he was coaching in the moment.
1: Right.
3: And part of doing that requires an ability to take risks and live with the results.
7: That's right.
3: Because you have no idea how that's going to play out, and if the Knicks end up losing that game, there are going to be a lot of people going, what the bleep is Mike Brown doing playing Jalen Brunson and Jose Alvarado? They're too small
1: together.
3: He didn't
1: do that all year long.
3: Right, yeah, now's the time you debut that look?
2: Yeah, but at the same time, Alvarado is a better defender than Brunson. And Alvarado gets in front of you, and he gets on your case. I love the way he plays. So when he plays against the Lakers, he drives me crazy. But he's good, and he's playing in New York. He's from New York. He wants to win.
1: Yeah.
2: It's extra.
1: You know what I have learned from the playoffs this year is that Oklahoma City and San Antonio can be beaten. There are too many people walking around L.A. saying, maybe 2 years, maybe 3 years, because we can't play with those guys.
3: ChatGPT said it would be 2 to 3 years.
1: How can we play with OKC? How can we play with San Antonio? I think you put together the right roster, you can win.
3: You absolutely can. It's just the Lakers are in a difficult position to do this. Like, I was thinking about, you know, Rob Pelinka, his buzzword is optionality.
1: Optionality.
3: Always talks about optionality.
1: Yes.
3: And the Lakers do have a fair amount of optionality in terms of when you're looking at trade possibilities, trading into their space, when you're looking at cap space in general for free agency, they have a draft pick, like the draft. They can build all three ways, potentially. They have a lot of optionality. I don't know if they have as many options, though,
1: right,
3: as they want, like actual options.
1: Well, because if you think about it, probably if you bring back Austin, LeBron, Rui, Kennard, and Smart,
2: and
1: Ayton opts in, and obviously Luka's here, you're kind of locked. That's kind of, you're rolling back with the same team.
3: LeBron is in a lot of ways the wild card on this in terms of, A, do they bring him back? B, how much?
1: Right.
3: Because I think if you're bringing back LeBron for anything other than exception-level money, like something you can actually use your exception on LeBron, I wonder how much, if at all, they're going to have the ability to add pieces around them. Like,
1: right,
3: the pieces that they're looking for are not going to be inexpensive.
1: No.
3: So this is a really tricky part of this. Again, I think they have more optionality than actual options.
1: I think, again, it's going to be like a great big puzzle that Rob and the team over there has got to put together this year. And, again, so many of the pieces are in place, and I've read from so many people that they like what they've got. They like the guys that they've got. And it leads me to this question. If the Lakers were fully healthy, Austin's healthy, LeBron, Luka, all healthy, could they have beaten OKC?
3: I don't think so, but I don't think they get swept. I'll tell you that. I think it goes 5-6 games, maybe seven. I think the Thunder were... Well, it depends.
1: But weird stuff does happen. I mean, who thought the Knicks were going to the finals and going to win it all? Nobody had them.
3: Do the Thunder have Jalen Williams? Because like, if the Thunder at full strength, I don't think the Lakers at full strength can beat them.
1: Do they have Isaiah Hartenstein or Lu Dort, who are both on club options, who they might need to move on? Or do they might have to trade Isaiah Joe and Cason Wallace? I mean, there are guys there.
3: They're not trading Cason Wallace. They're going to keep Cason Wallace. Lu Dort is the guy that I think.
1: Lu Dort, I think they'll pass on the
3: team option.
1: Team option.
2: But that is the case with any team, you know.
1: By the way,
2: Spurs, New York. When it gets to the point, if they win the championships, New York, some of the players that they have to get new contracts, they're not going to have enough money to pay everybody. And the same thing is going to happen to OKC and San Antonio with time.
3: But they have sneaky more wiggle room than you would expect because Jalen Brunson took less than a max deal.
2: And that is a very important thing that somebody with the Lakers should do. Are they going to do it?
1: I don't know. The word is Austin wants the max, and LeBron wants respect.
3: And respect may be defined by dollars.
1: Yes.
3: Because
1: he
3: knows the Lakers are the team that can pay him
1: the most.
3: Whether they should, different story, but they can.
1: Yeah. It's going to be fascinating to see how it all comes down. July 1 starts free agency, and the draft is coming up very fast after this. Do you think they'll spend their draft pick, trade their draft pick, or keep their draft
3: pick? I hope they use the draft pick on an actual player.
1: Yeah.
3: They need younger cost-controlled players.
7: Had they not blown the Dalton Kinect pick and the Jalen Hood-Schifino pick, I think the Talen Horton-Tucker pick, I mean, these guys, that's how San Antonio and OKC got good. They hit on their draft picks.
3: Yeah, it
7: helped. Granted, they've got way more of them than anybody else, but they hit on them.
3: They've done a really, really good job with that. And that's a big piece of this that I think the Lakers, they had a run for a while where they were drafting first round, second round, undrafted guys really well.
7: Yep.
3: They need to get back to that. Like, whoever they bring in as the new scouting department people, new draft people.
7: Hello, Tony Bennett.
3: Tony Bennett.
7: Yep.
3: Not that Tony Bennett.
7: No, not that one.
8: Is he dead?
7: Tony Bennett, the
8: singer?
7: Real Tony Bennett?
8: Yeah.
7: Well, the other one's real, too. They're both real Tony Bennetts. Is Tony Bennett still alive? I used to see him when I lived in New York. He lived in Columbus Circle.
3: Yeah,
2: I think he passed.
7: The weird thing about Tony Bennett, looked just like my grandfather. My grandfather looked like Tony Bennett.
3: Really?
7: Yeah,
3: wow.
7: Striking resemblance.
8: Have you seen Alec Baldwin's impression of Tony Bennett?
7: No.
8: Oh, my God. You could look it up on SNL.
7: Oh, yeah?
8: Go down a rabbit hole.
7: Yeah.
8: On that one. Alec Baldwin as Tony Bennett.
7: Hey, let's do something fun. Hey, BC, yesterday we played that Jamie Foxx thing, Jamie Foxx doing impressions of Ernie and Charles and Shaq. Before we get to Game of Games, let's just have some fun and play that, because I think his Ernie Johnson impression is unbelievable. Go ahead and hit it, BC.
9: 13 of 16 here in the Garden. I'm here. They're there. We're all here. Shaq is here. Charles is here. Kenny's here. What do you think, Shaq? I don't know what the f*** he said, but we're here at the Garden. They're going off. It's great here at the Garden right now. Here at the New York Knicks. Everyone's here. Ben Stiller's here. Timothy Chalamet's there. Spike Lee's there. Everyone is here in the Garden. We're here. They're there. We're going to be here. We'll be here all night. They'll be there all night. What do you think? Charles, weigh in. Shaq, what do you think? We're here. They're there. We are here. We'll be right back.
7: What a funny bit of business that is. Jamie Foxx, hilarious.
3: Jamie Foxx is low-key one of the most talented people in Hollywood.
7: He's unbelievable.
3: He can do serious acting. He can do comedic acting.
7: He can do music.
3: He's a great musician. He can sing. He was, back in the day, a great athlete. Like,
7: oh,
3: he was apparently like an all-state football player.
2: Oh, really? I didn't know that.
3: He's just a really super talented guy. My one encounter with him, too, really cool. Really nice guy.
7: That's nice. That's good to hear.
2: I want to say something. If you guys have a chance, go to Netflix and watch the movie Mexico 86.
7: Mexico 86.
3: I heard about this.
2: It's based on certain things are based on real.
7: What's it about?
2: It's about the World Cup in Mexico in 1986.
7: Is it a documentary or a narrative movie?
2: No, it's a movie.
7: Oh, okay,
2: it's
7: cool.
2: A movie with what's the name of the guy in the stars.
7: We'll look it up.
2: The Mexican guy.
7: Diego Luna.
2: I totally forgot.
7: Gabriel Garcia Bernal.
2: No, the other one.
7: Gael Garcia Bernal.
2: The other one.
7: Pedro Luna.
2: Luna.
7: Yeah,
3: Diego Luna.
7: Diego Luna. That's
2: Diego
7: what it
2: Luna.
7: Is. Yeah.
2: See, there are too many. I don't remember.
7: Yeah, no, we're trying to figure
2: right
7: out.
2: Right now, I'm
7: trying to
2: remember the name of the players for the Mexico team.
7: All right. Well, while you do that, we're going to take a break. We're live at the Commerce, and we're going to do a little Game of Games coming up next. It is a World Cup-themed game. How well do you know the countries in this World Cup? We will do that coming up next. Mason, Ireland, we are live at the Commerce. We just watched Mexico beat South Africa in a 2-0 win at Estadio Azteca down in Mexico City. The World Cup is officially on 710 ESPN.
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11: The 2026 FIFA World Cup is officially underway, and host nation Mexico got off to an excellent start with a comfortable victory over South Africa in the opening match of the tournament. Mexico set the tone early, with Julian Quiñones scoring the first goal of the 2026 World Cup, followed by another goal by Raul Jimenez, sending the crowd in Mexico City into celebration and helping L3 take the full 3 points in Group A. Focus now turns to South Korea and Chechia as they square off tonight at 7 p.m. LAFC star Son Heung-min leads the Koreans into their opening match, with both sides looking to make an early statement. The World Cup is underway, and the action is just getting started.
12: Hi there. My name is Chris Morales. I'm what they call the imaging voice here at ESPN Los Angeles. Thank you so much for listening to us on the All

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5: Game of Games made possible by the law offices of Jacob Emrati. 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
9: All right, here we go. It is Game of Games time. It is brought to you by our friend Jacob Emrati. If you're involved in any kind of accident, he is the guy you want, and the number is so easy. 800-345-6789. All right, so it's the World Cup. We just watched Mexico beat South Africa 2-0. Now I've got a quiz about other World Cup countries.
10: Oh.
9: All of these questions are about World Cup countries. They're multiple choice, okay?
10: Okay.
9: We've got four players, Funch, Pepe, Andy, and BC. Number one, which World Cup country has the most vending machines? Is it A, South Africa, B, the United States, or C, Japan, Funch?
10: Japan.
9: Japan. Pepe.
11: Japan.
9: Japan. Andy.
12: Japan.
9: Japan and BC.
11: Japan.
9: Japan is the right answer. They have one vending machine for every 25 people.
10: My daughter was just in Japan on a school trip and was blown away by how many vending machines.
13: They have a vending machine for everything.
10: Yep.
13: Yeah. Literally everything.
9: All right, number two. Which World Cup country has a city named Batman? Batman.
12: I'm Batman.
9: Is it A, Croatia, B, Germany, or C, Turkey? Pepe, the city is called Batman.
11: Turkey.
9: Says Turkey. Andy.
12: Turkey.
9: Turkey. BC.
11: Germany.
9: Germany. Funch.
13: Turkey.
9: Turkey is the right answer. Yes. Batman is a country in Turkey.
12: Probably Batman.
9: Probably. Probably, yes. Okay, so we've got Funch 2, Pepe 2, Andy 2, and BC 1. Maybe I made this too easy. Number 3. Other than Antarctica, this World Cup country is home to the largest colony of penguins. Is it A, Chile, B, New Zealand, or C, Argentina? Andy, we start with you.
12: New Zealand.
9: New Zealand. BC.
11: Argentina.
9: Argentina. Funch.
13: New Zealand.
9: New Zealand. Pepe.
11: Argentina.
9: Argentina is the right answer.
10: Oh,
13: yeah.
10: Oh,
13: wow.
10: Oh.
9: They have the largest colony. The Punta Tomba hosts over 1 million Magellan penguins.
10: Wow.
9: So I've got Pepe leading. Pepe, you're winning.
11: Thank you.
9: Pepe 3, Funch 2, Andy 2, BC 2, everybody's in it. Number 4, which World Cup country's capital city is at a higher altitude than Denver? Is it A, Switzerland, B, Paraguay, or C, Ecuador, BC?
11: Paraguay.
9: Paraguay, okay. Funch?
13: Ecuador.
9: Ecuador. Pepe?
11: I'll go with Funch. Ecuador.
9: Ecuador. And Andy.
12: Ecuador.
9: Ecuador is the right answer. Woo! Yeah. Quito is the capital city. It's at 9,350 feet above sea level. So, yeah, everybody's doing well on this. Pepe 4, Funch 3, Andy 3, BC 2, number 5. Which World Cup country once lost a war to giant birds? Giant birds. Is that A, Tunisia, B, Bosnia-Herzegovina, or C?

0: C, Australia. Which country lost a war to giant birds, Bunch?
1: Bosnia.
0: Bosnia, yeah, of course. Pepe.
2: I'm going to say Australia.
0: Australia. Andy.
1: I'll also go Bosnia.
0: Bosnia, of course. BC.
3: Australia.
0: Australia is the right answer.
1: Oh!
0: Yes. Apparently in 1932, Australian soldiers were unable to stop thousands of emus. And
1: oh.
0: It's been referred to ever since as the Emu War. Pepe, 5. Funch, 3. Andy, 3. BC, 3. Boy, Pepe's got a two-point lead.
1: Pepe's worldly.
0: He's in a good mood because Mexico just won.
2: That's right.
0: Number 6. Which World Cup country has more pyramids than Egypt? Is it A, Brazil, B, the Ivory Coast, or C, Mexico? We will start with our leader, Pepe. Brazil, Ivory Coast, or Mexico? Which country has the most pyramids, Pepe?
2: I'm going to say Mexico.
0: Mexico. Funch.
1: Mexico.
0: Mexico. Andy.
1: I think Mexico's the right answer, but I'm trying to decide if I need to go opposite.
0: You don't yet.
1: Mexico.
0: Mexico. And BC.
3: Mexico.
0: Mexico is the correct answer, yeah. There pyramids apparently all over Mexico,
1: yeah.
0: Pepe?
2: Yeah.
0: Yeah. All right. Number 7. We've got Pepe Now I've got Pepe with a 2-point lead over Andy. Yeah, 2-point lead over Andy and Funch and BC. You guys all have 4. Number 7. You have to go... Oh, no, you don't have to go different yet. Which World Cup country has more lakes than all of the rest of the World Cup countries combined?
1: Oh.
0: More lakes than the rest of the World Cup countries combined. Choice A is France. Choice B is Japan. Choice C is Canada. Pepe, you're our leader. What do you think?
2: Canada.
0: Says Canada. You don't have to go different yet, Funch.
3: I'm going to say France, though.
0: France. Andy.
1: Canada.
0: Canada. BC.
3: Canada.
0: Canada is the right answer. Yeah, think about that. More lakes in Canada than in the rest of the countries combined. All right, number 8. Now you do have to go different. Funch, you are out. Funch, you're out. John is so much better at running these games. BC, Andy, both in. Pepe's got a 2-point lead. Pepe goes first. What World Cup country is home to the most camels? Which country is home to the most camels? Is it A, Saudi Arabia, B, Morocco, or C, Australia, Pepe? Most camels.
2: I'm going to say... Saudi Arabia.
0: Saudi Arabia. Now, you guys got to go different. Funch, you're out. Andy and Brian, you got to go different.
1: Who goes first now?
0: Go to Andy.
1: Morocco.
0: Morocco. BC.
3: Morocco.
0: The correct answer is Australia.
1: Really?
0: Australia has more camels than any other country. Pepe, you've locked it up. Way to go, man.
1: Wow.
0: Mexico wins. Pepe wins. What a day. What a day to be alive, Pepe. Congratulations. They're playing One Shining Moment. Do you have a speech to give?
2: Thank you. Thank you to all of you. I mean, thank you for playing that game because I knew it all.
0: You're good at it, yes. We'll do the last one and then the tiebreaker just for fun. Which country in the World Cup is home to the largest rodent? The largest rodent. Is it A, Uzbekistan, B, Algeria, or C, Uruguay? Funch, which one do you think?
3: Uzbekistan.
0: Uzbekistan. Pepe?
2: I'm going to say Uruguay.
0: Uruguay. Andy?
1: Uruguay.
0: Uruguay and BC?
3: Uruguay.
0: Yeah, it is Uruguay.
1: Wow.
0: The capybaras.
1: Yes, they have those all over Mexico.
0: They weigh as much as 170 pounds. They look like great big gigantic guinea pigs.
1: Yes. Yes, they are also adorable.
0: Yeah.
1: They are absolutely
3: adorable. Oh, I'm looking at it right now.
2: Are they cool?
0: Yeah, they're cute.
2: Oh, yeah.
0: All right, we'll do the tiebreaker just for fun. How many people on the planet watched at least 1 minute of the 2022 World Cup 4 years ago? How many people on the planet Earth watched at least 1 minute of the 2022 World Cup? You can just give an answer. Andy?
1: 2.7 billion.
0: 2.7 billion. Pepe?
2: 2.5 billion.
0: 2.5 billion. Funch?
3: 1.9 billion.
0: 1.9. And BC?
4: 1 billion.
0: 1 billion. Let's see. Our winner is Andy. The correct answer, 2.87 billion people watched at least 1 minute of the World Cup. And Andy, your number came in best, 27.8 billion. It's amazing. You know, they say it's like 104 Super Bowls. There are 104 games, and there are over 100 million people watching each one of them. It's incredible.
1: We were talking before about how outrageously priced the tickets are. This explains how they can get away with it.
0: Yeah, true.
1: For this many people are watching this, that means you only need a small fraction willing to pay, and then you're covered.
2: But but it's getting out of hand because even the name of the stadiums have to change.
0: Right.
2: Like the Azteca Stadium is now called Banorte Stadium, but they said no. It's going to be the Mexico Stadium.
0: Right. Ours is called the Los Angeles Stadium, SoFi. Yeah, because they don't want the corporate sponsors to have the bang for their buck.
2: They want all the money for the FIFA.
0: FIFA, the most corrupt organization in the world.
1: You're not going to win your Peace Prize.
0: FIFA Peace Prize. I would like to win that one.
1: Well, you're out of the running now.
2: They gave it away.
0: Been removed. All right. Coming up next for you, you can do some super crosstalk. I want to let everybody know that we are live at the Commerce, and it has been a fantastic day here.
2: Appreciate everybody
0: being out here. Everybody out here watching the Mexico beat South Africa 2-0. It is the summer of soccer, and we're going to be coming to a neighborhood near you to hang out and watch games as we move through the summer and move through the World Cup.
2: It's a beautiful game.
0: Coming up next for you, the beautiful Super Crosstalk, Mason and Ireland, 710 ESPN.
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8: 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Now the Cup Series heads to Pocono Raceway for the Great American Getaway 400. 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With Hamlin red hot and the playoff race intensifying, all eyes will be on Pocono this weekend. Buckle up. 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
7: Super Crosstalk. It's time for Super Crosstalk.
0: So is DeMarco not respecting crosstalk today, Trev?
15: He is respecting crosstalk. He's right there.
16: I am respecting crosstalk.
15: He's there.
0: I heard you were a little late to the party. I'm glad you made it. It is important. We take crosstalk very seriously around here.
15: Indeed.
0: We've had a great day. We're at the Commerce. Absolutely spectacular setup. We got really cool, like, lawn chairs and patio furniture and a gigantic screen and great food and great drinks. Commerce has done a great job for all of your World Cup viewing. This is a great spot for it. Pepe's all pumped up because Mexico won.
15: Yeah.
0: Break down that game a little bit, Trev.
15: Well, I thought that the 3 red cards were very atypical. That's a lot of red cards for one game. That Mexico got on the board early, I thought was incredibly important, and they were able to kind of park the bus after that, and they took care of what they needed to take care of. It's a great opening match of the 2026 World Cup.
0: I got to tell you, Trav, you nailed it. I was throwing it out there as a joke, thinking you'd do like Andy does. And
1: just agree with Pepe.
0: Andy just says but everything just Pepe says.
1: Carbs de Rojo were huge.
15: By the way, guys, if you ask for one single sentence more, I'm done.
0: Yeah, but I mean, you're a pro, man. You gave us 5 sentences and nailed it.
15: I appreciate
2: Travis,
15: it.
2: Travis, I have a lot of respect for you before, but now my respect for you is over the top.
15: Pepe, how did you like my park the bus reference?
2: Oh, it's great. You are really good. You prepare, and you know the game, the beautiful game.
0: Yeah, you know the beautiful game.
15: Clearly.
0: Trev. I'm going to go to you. You're going to be one of my resources.
15: That's a problem.
0: Yeah, yeah. No, I'm excited for it.
15: Me too.
0: Talking 2.8 billion people watched at least 1 minute of the World Cup 4 years ago, and incredibly every game, all 104 games, will have 100 million plus viewers.
15: That's nuts.
0: I mean, there's no event that rivals this anywhere.
15: Well, I was listening to the Game of Games. I forget who said it, but that's why they can charge those exorbitant prices. Because of the, I mean, 100 million people are watching every match or some number near that. That's
0: They say it's 104 Super Bowls.
15: I guess it is. I guess that's exactly what it is. I am a casual among casuals. I do not get super invested, like, because I just don't understand the game particularly well. But I do enjoy watching them. Anytime there's stakes, anytime you're playing for country, it's very exciting.
0: Yeah, it's very cool.
2: And I bet you any money that some of the players for the Dodgers and some of the players for the Rams like soccer.
0: Oh, definitely.
2: The guys from Japan, soccer is very important in Japan.
0: I have Japan in my World Cup pool. I have Japan and I have Norway.
2: Oh, well, good luck. I mean, to me, nobody asked me, but to me it will be either Spain or France. If I have to pick something else, I will pick Portugal.
0: Happy, nobody asked you.
2: Nobody asked me.
0: Yeah.
2: Nobody asked me.
0: But I got your picks. You know. I mean, I think, you know, it's funny. I went and talked to Andres Cantor. He said, basically, it doesn't matter how big the field gets. It expanded to 48 this year. Doesn't matter how big the field gets. The Final Four will always come down to some combination of Argentina, Brazil, France, Spain.
15: Germany.
0: Netherlands. It's always going to be Curaçao's not going to go on a magical run. Bosnia-Herzegovina, we're not going to say, oh, look, they made the quarterfinals.
2: No, but I mean Portugal.
0: Portugal is for real. Yeah, they can do it.
2: Colombia can be the surprise. Even the United States. The United States have very good players. Very good players.
15: Can they win, Pepe, can they win a match outside of pool play, the U.S.?
2: I think so. Yeah, yeah, because they have players that, that played in Europe. They have the experience. They're, some of them are very young, but very talented. As you can see, if you go any Saturday or Sunday in Southern California, you're going to see a lot of kids playing soccer.
0: Mm-hmm. Yep.
2: More than any other sport.
0: Yeah, that's absolutely true, Pepe. All right, so you guys see the game last night?
15: Of course. Oh, yeah.
12: Of course.
0: Oh, why am I even asking? What the hell? I mean, have you ever seen at a championship level a team blow a lead or a team seize a lead when they had been down 29 points? Have you ever seen collapse of that level at the championship level?
12: One, and they trolled them, the Falcons.
0: I said that earlier. The Falcons blew a 28-3 lead.
12: Yes,
0: yeah.
12: I've seen it before, not on the professional level, but yeah, that's inexcusable to blow a 30-point lead or close to 30-point lead. But the Knicks refused to go away. That place looked like, sounded like a morgue. And then at the end of the game, it was a nightclub, and they stayed.
0: Yeah.
12: I think New York's going to win a championship.
0: Me too. Trav, I can't see a way that you don't blow a 29-point lead and come back to win a series when you're down 3-1.
15: No, and they looked completely overwhelmed at the end of the game. They looked like they did not know what to do. They did not know how to stop the bleeding. They did not know how to get themselves back under control. The coach didn't know how to do it. The players didn't know how to do it.
12: The
15: 29-point lead is obviously the top-line note, but they had a 20-point lead in the fourth quarter.
12: Yeah,
0: right.
15: Like, I mean, it's not like they took that 29-point lead and chipped it away to 15 by the middle of the third and chipped it down to 7 at the start of the fourth. They had a 20-point lead in the fourth quarter. That was the part to me that was so crazy.
12: And you should be up in the series.
15: There was just an incredible collapse. It's one of the all-time great collapses.
12: Yeah.
15: And I'm really curious to see what the response is, not just in Game 5, but what the response is moving forward from the Spurs. Like, how do you move forward? Because, you know, look, I think we all agree that the Spurs are going to be pretty good for a while. But
0: yeah, they're going to be pretty good.
15: But there's no guarantee they get back to this spot anytime soon. And this was their best shot.
12: Get De'Aaron Fox off the floor ASAP. That's what you need to do.
0: Well, I mean, he's still a veteran leader. He's obviously screwed up. I mean,
12: more than once.
0: You don't go to the rack in that situation and get blocked. All you got to do is take the ball out, take some air out of the ball, because at that moment, you don't need the two. It's still a one-possession game. So, yeah, that's a huge mistake. And I don't know that De'Aaron Fox, Andy, you know, they've talked about maybe shopping De'Aaron Fox.
16: It's come up before just because people have looked at this team being ahead of their own curve, and they've got Stephon Castle, they've got
0: Dylan Harper,
16: you know, a guy like Carter Bryant's going to be really good. They've got Devin Vassell would be like a regular on the Lakers.
0: Sure,
16: like he'd be one of their main guys.
2: And he's young.
16: Yeah, they've got a lot of guys there that I don't want to say makes De'Aaron Fox totally expendable because he's a really good player, but it does accelerate the timeline of when are they mature enough that they don't need the veteran leader.
0: Right. I assume this is going to be they're graduating right now. They're graduating to championship level. And a lot of times you see this, even with OKC. OKC lost in the playoffs, then came back and won the championship. Very few teams make the playoffs and win the championship in the first year.
16: I mean, look, the Lakers, I mean, I realize that 2008, this was not a wholly inexperienced group, but they got blown out by 39 in Game 6 in Boston. The next year they won the championship, and I remember Pau Gasol, he's not tough enough, physically or mentally enough. You can't win a championship with him. Lamar Odom's not physically or mentally tough enough. And it turned out they were.
0: Yeah.
16: Like, it's easy to overreact.
2: Because you have the experience, the sad experience of losing, and that's going to wait on you during the whole season.
16: I mean, do you know how many people in real time said after Kobe missed those air balls against Utah, that kid thinks he's better than he is, and he's a showboat, and
2: like,
16: move often to bring in a more experienced player? We react quickly to this.
15: You guys
16: stuff.
15: Think That's there's true. Any difference between, to Andy, to your point, about just getting your absolute clock clean the way that the Lakers did, and blowing a massive lead? Is the result the same? Because, like, just getting your ass kicked is like, okay, I just got to get back to work, and I got to get better, and I got to figure this out, and we got to add this guy or change that guy, as opposed to I had it in the palm of my hand, and I missed it, and there's no guarantee that I get it back.
16: The reason I would say not necessarily is because these Spurs have blown opportunities before, and then they've come back and won games. Like, the margin for victory on both sides is exactly 4.
0: Yeah.
16: Like, it's been a really close series. Like, I'm not expecting the Spurs to pull a 3-1 comeback to win the series, but I would be really surprised if they showed up in Game 5 looking completely defeated.
2: So what do you think, you guys? You think that the Spurs will win the next game?
15: I don't.
12: No.
15: I don't.
12: No.
0: I don't
12: think
0: either.
12: They're broken.
15: Yeah,
0: I think once you blow a 29-point lead.
2: I agree.
0: Yeah, I just think
12: hard to come back from that.
0: That's a dagger.
15: Yep. They sound hard to come back afterwards.
12: But, yeah. I am excited. I told you this before, Travis. I'm excited to see what this creates in Wemby. I love Wemby as the hunter. I really do. So they all go through heartbreak. And at some point, this also dawned on me. We were talking about Mahomes' contract, right? How much did they pay him?
15: 500.
0: Half a billion.
12: What the hell do you pay Wemby when it's time?
0: Oh, my God. He probably will be maybe the first $100 million a year player.
12: Easily, yes.
16: It's coming up on that for sure.
0: That's amazing. That 5 years, $500 million, that is just outrageous.
12: And that's still cheap.
15: Yeah, I was going to say, it's a steal at twice the price.
0: Thank you very much to our whole team out here. Sam Batesh is here, and Lucas did a great job. Perry in Bakersfield was excellent. Ben Conroy, awesome. Pepe, thank you for being here. Funch, killer job today. Andy Kamenetsky, thank you very much. Thanks to all you guys for being here. And we are back tomorrow. At noon, it'll be me, Andy, and Sua. See you guys.
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0: On this June 11th, 2026, yes, the day the summer of soccer begins, and the No Stress Sports Talk Express. Also on Thursdays, Mike Trudell's here. And Trudell is a soccer expert. He's going to talk all things World Cup as we begin day one. Don't forget, by the way, this show tomorrow will be live at Hollywood Park Casino with Geeter.
2: Yeah, so Marco said that was going to be his wrestling name.
3: That's going to be my wrestling
0: really?
3: Name when I put on a mask. Booger sugar. No.
0: As we celebrate the summer of soccer. Meanwhile, we'll talk Dodgers, Pirates. Final day of the series as the Dodgers get ready for the weekend against the White Sox. And last night, game four of the NBA Finals. Should we play the sound? Let's play the sound. Courtesy of ESPN Radio.
4: And an OB gets it into Brunson. Brunson pulls a quick three. Off the front rim, no. It's good for the lead with 1.2 seconds to go. OG Anunoby flying out of nowhere. And this place is rocking at the Garden.
0: You heard that thrilling moment last night right here on ESPN LA. We gather around to make that drive home a little bit easier on a Thursday afternoon.
3: Oh, why don't you shut up?
0: Plus, we got producer Laura in her Mexico gear. Mexico wins today. And we got Young D, producer DeAndre. Young D was chomping on some Panda Express earlier, like those super greens. Exactly right. Have you eaten yet? And the social team in the back end here. Let's do it. The DeMarco and Travis Afternoon Show. Your Thursday afternoon right now.
5: Oh!
6: So, Trudell, I have a question for you right out of the gate. How much of our attention or your attention are we going to get knowing that the World Cup has started today? Are you distracted?
7: 40%.
6: Yeah, is that about right, DeMarco?
7: Yeah, yeah. Let me take your laptop.
6: This is Christmas, New Year's, your birthday.
7: First of all, there are no games on right now.
6: Right now.
7: I consider myself to be amongst the foremost multitaskers who can have a game, who can have a game up and still stay fully engaged in what my job is. In this case, there is no game until I think 7 o'clock is the next one. I already watched El Tri get their 3 points
6: yes.
7: today.
6: Okay.
7: Laura, I'm sure you were quite happy. And Morales' Italians are not playing today, so we don't have to worry about the focus on that. But I will give you my full focus.
3: Track. Okay, there you
6: good.
3: Go.
6: Yeah,
3: there
6: we don't go. Have another match. The next match is South Korea and what is that?
3: Hey, that's my squad.
6: Chechnya?
3: Yes.
6: That's coming up at 7
3: o'clock. Chechnya's going down.
7: Not Chechnya.
6: The Czech Republic?
7: Yeah, it's Czech Republic, but it's called Chechnya.
6: Chechnya.
7: Yeah.
6: Okay, that's a new one for me.
7: Are they Chechens? With Chechnya.
6: I haven't run into Chechnya in a minute.
3: Are they Chechens?
6: So.
7: So Chechens, that's more.
6: That's like the Russians.
3: So what do you call these guys?
7: The Chechens?
3: Chechnya.
7: It's like
3: anyway, we're going down. I got South Korea. There we go.
7: Let's call them the Czechs.
3: Let's go, Sonny.
6: Okay, we're calling them Czechs.
7: You very famously did take South Korea.
3: You were stunned by
7: over,
3: that.
7: You know, Argentina,
2: Colombia,
7: Netherlands,
2: other people.
3: He sent me
6: He's
3: like
6: gotta
3: a
6: live at home.
3: No,
6: you know?
3: He sent me a side text, pound on that.
7: But
3: like,
7: it was
3: these
7: respect.
3: Are teams you should take here, and I picked South Korea, and just he went
2: you
3: silent.
2: You got help.
3: No, he was just, you know, he was trying just in case to keep it going.
2: I was 15 and no help?
7: I just know that, you know, DeMarco didn't get a chance to watch a ton of international football this year.
6: I didn't get a
2: chance.
7: Did you see the award that I gave you?
6: No.
7: You got the best flags.
3: There you go.
2: Oh, yeah, you did get
6: I
2: them.
6: Have Sweden and another country. Oh, Uruguay.
7: Yeah.
6: Yes.
7: Yeah, two great flags.
3: His text was twofold.
6: Like
3: I was up to pick, and he was trying to expedite.
6: Ah.
3: Here, pick one of these.
7: Okay. And I was like, hey, you know, here's who's on the board. Like, and I wasn't spilling any state secrets.
3: No,
7: I was giving him
3: this is what's on the
6: I have access to odds.
7: Yeah, exactly. Yeah. I just gave him the odds on sort of favorites. And instead, he went with about number 26 in terms of an odds. But look,
3: I
7: might
3: went
7: know
3: with
7: something,
3: my household.
7: He might know something we don't.
6: Dude, I knew what you were doing.
3: I went with my household.
6: He really only needed one pick.
3: That's
6: right?
3: All I
6: like
3: needed.
6: You needed the South Koreans were going to be your squad.
3: Yes.
6: And then you just needed an additional pick
3: Even
6: after
3: if
6: that.
3: I lose, I'm still winning.
7: Well,
3: there you go.
7: I'm going to tell you this. So in I did the same pool that we did here for my kid's soccer team. And one of my sons got South Korea coming around the snake at the end of the draft.
3: Okay.
7: So we in our house will also be pulling very hard for South Korea.
3: Oh, so I Ty Simpson. I could have got him in the second round.
1: Yeah, yes. Perhaps.
3: I got him too early. But, yes. But I like
6: that. You want to walk into your living room and explain that?
3: Okay,
6: yeah, probably
3: them.
6: Not.
7: You definitely made sure nobody else could get them.
6: Much like the Ty Simpson pick, yeah. You didn't know, you know, you'd rather be better safe than sorry.
3: I don't care if we're going to be this is what I'm doing. This is what I need.
6: Absolutely.
3: Yes, sir.
6: All right, so let's talk about what happened last night.
3: Oh, my God.
6: Let's just start with the top line.
3: Woo!
6: Is that the greatest choke in NBA history?
7: Oh, you got to go negative. With
3: greatest
7: it off
3: comeback.
7: The top. Yeah, come on.
3: Greatest comeback.
7: Can we go greatest comeback?
6: You guys can do whatever you want.
7: And then
6: I know that one team had a 29-point lead and scored 30 points in the second half and absolutely cratered at the end of the game at the free throw line with decision making. It was a choke among chokes. And the Knicks, the thing that made it a great comeback was the Knicks did everything they can or could to put the Spurs in a position to choke.
3: Uh-huh.
6: But make no mistake about it. That was as bad as it gets as far as just putting your own hands around
3: poorly
6: your throat.
3: Managed.
6: And across the board,
3: poorly
6: with the
3: managed.
6: Exception, I will carve out a small exception for Stephon Castle, who seemed to be the only one who wasn't losing his damn mind.
7: A slight pushback, although I can't argue that it wasn't a choke job, just given the fact that the lead was blown.
3: Yeah, yeah.
7: But, okay, first of all, in the first half, things could not have gone in a worse way against the Knicks.
6: Mm-hmm.
7: So Karl-Anthony Towns, and we were debating this in a different chat, DeAndre and Sedano and some other people, and I, Cappy, and I like, Cat, the first foul was at least debatable, okay? Now, if that call goes against you, you don't typically then get called for the second right after when you probably could have called it on either guy. Now, we don't have to debate it, okay? I didn't think it was necessary to reverse the call upon review, since Wemby was also grabbing him. But the point is, Cat gets sent to the bench, and that's exactly what the Spurs need to go on a run. And then on top of that, they do not miss. At halftime, they literally set the NBA Finals record for threes made in a half, 14 for 26.
6: Mm-hmm.
7: Everything is going in. Vassell is 4 for 4. Dylan Harper's 4 for 4. Fox is 3 for 5. The only one not hitting shots was Wemby from 3, who was 1 for 5, but he hit everything else. So they go up 76 to 49.
6: I feel like you're making my case for me.
7: Well, but here's
1: and half your
5: shots are wide open.
3: You're not wrong.
5: Three of those looks are wide
3: just
5: open.
3: Led with it.
7: So look, most
6: sorry for telling the
7: most
6: truth.
7: NBA playoff threes are open. Like they are, you can't cover the paint and the 3-point line. You can't. That's the whole reason why some teams shoot so much. You're going to be able to get open threes. Now, some of them were too open. I agree, but not. It wasn't as stark as that. The Knicks also had a lot of open threes. They just couldn't hit any. They were 4 for 12. What my point is as to why it's not just a total choke is that they were going to regress to the mean from a shooting standpoint. Cat was going to be able to play in the second half. So the Knicks can go in there and be like, all right, guys, look, that was Murphy's Law. This is ridiculous. Cat, keep your ass on the floor. Stop making dumb fouls, which he did for the most part. Now, he did make a fourth foul. He had to go sit a little bit more. And they are going to stop hitting every shot. That will also allow us to get out and run. It will keep Wemby from just setting up shop in the middle of the paint. And that's also why Karl-Anthony Towns has to stay on the floor, because you have to have a stretch five option that he has to defend on the perimeter. And so those factors meant, like, okay, you're down by 25 or whatever it was, but it's not going to stay like that. And it didn't. That's not to say they didn't make a couple choking moves, but the game was going to get back at least
6: within reason. I
7: understand
6: the math that you're describing. It makes perfect sense to me, and you're right. But a 29-point lead is a 29-point lead. A 20-point lead in the fourth quarter is a 20-point lead in the fourth quarter. Like, the regression to the mean, I understand, but that's usually if you don't spot the other guy 29 points and you play for 5 games, you're going to catch up with some. There was such a wide gap that the regression to the mean should not have come into play.
7: But to start the fourth quarter, though, the game was not out of reach for the modern NBA.
6: I understand that.
7: So they came out and they outscored the Spurs by 12 in the third quarter, and that made it a ball game. That made it a 15-point game going into the fourth. So at that point, like, you kind of throw out the 29. Like, you have that's what they said. We have to dominate the third quarter. Mm-hmm. They did, and then 15 points is not a ton. Like,
6: It went back up to 20 again, though, with what, about 8 minutes or so to go?
7: About 9 minutes, they immediately shaved it back to 5 within 30 seconds, or to 15, I should say, so shaved 5 point, more points off.
6: Sure.
7: So, like, and I was explaining this to my twins, who are 11, the whole way through. They're like, "Dad, like, this game's over, isn't it?" And I'm like, well, usually, but, like, there was still the but, and the Knicks at least stayed I'm close enough to make their push, and then that's where your choke job comes into play.
6: I was just going to say, I don't know if De'Aaron Fox and Victor Wembanyama are looking to say, guys, it was regression to the mean. I think they're looking and saying, I can't believe we just did what we did.
7: Making it a ball game was regression to the mean.
6: Yeah,
7: right. Okay.
6: I understand that. Yeah. But then
1: what happened then?
7: It was a level of choke
1: then
7: and
1: choke.
7: And, versus and super clutch.
6: It was a terrible decision to try to score that basket from Fox.
1: Brain fart.
6: It was two badly missed free throws from Wembanyama. Then it was the inability to close out on Anunoby after he had inbounded the ball to make sure he doesn't get a free run to the rim.
1: Good play by him, though.
6: It was a great play by him. I understand that. But if there's somebody in his way, he doesn't get an opportunity to make a great play.
7: Yes, and Josh Hart choked away the potential go-ahead layup, and then Josh Hart, who is an amazing rebounder, and the Knicks would not be in the spot without him, falls asleep on an offensive rebound that turns into two Castle free throws when he could have just boxed him out. So those, to me, those negate the Wemby missed free throws and the Fox.
6: You're very generous.
7: I'm more willing to give credit to a team that battles and hits every shot.
6: I give them all the credit in the world for fighting. They did not roll over and just do the paid look.
7: Yeah.
6: It's not our night. Let's just pack it in. Let's get ready for game five and get ready for best of three. I give them all the credit in the world for not rolling over, because I think that they were on the 1-inch line of, hey guys, it's not our night. Let's live to fight another day, right? And I don't think anybody would have blamed them. So I give them that credit, but I just cannot get over the way that the game ended. I cannot get over the way that they couldn't stop the bleeding. The fact that they could not knock them out when it felt like they were on the 1-foot line.
7: Just one more punch.
6: One more punch. Yeah.
3: I'll give Mike Brown a lot of credit for keeping them calm and keeping them in the game. And I like what Jalen Brunson said after the game. Just keep hitting singles.
6: Yeah.
3: They kept asking him, like, what did it feel like to be down 29 points? We just kept hitting singles. They never stopped believing. Now, if you want to say choke, go to their coach. Call timeout.
6: Sure.
3: Stop the bleeding. Do something. You know what I mean? I think they let that go. So that, to me, says choke. But you're both saying the same thing. It's just we wouldn't lead with the choke. We'd lead with that was the greatest comeback ever.
7: Yeah. So, second, great. Well, here's what. So, to me,
3: how do you want to start your day?
7: Yeah. A choke, it's just such a negative term. Like,
6: because it's a negative act.
7: But here's what they did. Yeah. Here's what they did. Like, to me, a crime that is more significant than a choke, which I guess implies a certain level of kind of mental letdown, which happened on a couple plays. What they did was more of an air of strategy to me. And while they had this big lead,
3: that goes in the choker too.
7: So two things. Well, I don't think so. So two things. So Mitch Johnson plays Victor Wembanyama basically the entire game to the point where he is gassed out in the fourth quarter. He had absolutely no reason to do that. This is not LeBron James, who you can just kind of set and forget. LeBron can take care of himself. We're not worried. That's when he was a rookie. That's when he's in year 23. His physique is such that you just go out there and play. Same thing with an OG Anunoby, that type of a body. Wemby is 7'6" and crazy long, and he's getting beat on the whole game. He is going to wear down. He averaged 30 minutes per game in the regular season. So you cannot, and there were a couple of times where they were up by 25, and Cat goes back in the first quarter, and Mitch Johnson goes down, and he's like, Wemby, get back up. It's like, no, dude, just let him get his
6: breath. Let him catch
7: his breath. So what happened because of that? Here's what happened. He settled for jump shots the entire second half. And then his teammates settled for jump shots the entire second half. They go 3-for-17 from three in the second half. Instead of just having a couple of possessions, I don't care if you hatch it.
3: 8 straight
7: threes. And you just don't take a shot a couple times. Let the clock run. Stop the Knicks from running.
3: That's
7: not a choke. That is bad strategy.
3: I call that a choke.
7: And that is a young
6: coach. I was going to say, I think you're making my case for me again.
7: That is bad management by the coach.
6: The coach can choke. A player can coach. The entire team, the entire organization, everybody involved in that from San Antonio had a horrible night. Like just a horrible hour and a half or so where just everything that could go wrong did go wrong, and there were plenty of opportunities and fairly obvious opportunities to me to stop it. Oh, the ones that you just laid out, I think, are at the top of the list. To your point, there was a couple of early shot clock threes from San Antonio. I'm like,
3: why?
6: Guys, just to your point, you don't even have to shoot it. Burn 24 seconds off of the clock. Do that 10 times, and this game's probably out of hand. Mm-hmm. They stopped doing it, and then we got what we got over the last couple of minutes.
3: Don't get me wrong. I'm happy. I'm rooting for the Knicks. I want them to win, regardless of what their fan base is doing. I heard they're going crazy over there, beating people up.
6: throwing eggs at people.
3: It's been a long time.
7: You know, so the,
2: that's wild,
7: let me
2: by
7: ask
2: the
7: you
2: way.
7: About the beating people up thing. Because almost...
3: I don't condone beating people
7: up. No, I don't either. Yeah. But almost every NFL game I've ever seen, right, whether it's in a parking lot or in the stands or any...
3: Side,
7: this, you know, this is just, it's not just like the Knicks and the Spurs suddenly started to. This is a part
3: but
7: of the sporting.
3: Sometimes you get like members of the same fan base fighting each other.
7: So, yeah.
6: Sometimes.
7: So, I'm not, yeah. What is, right. I'm not pinning that on Knicks fans. Viva Mexico!
3: Hey, there he is.
7: Oh,
6: that the heck was loud.
7: That?
3: Oh, my God, you scared
7: bro.
3: The hell out of me.
6: Bro. Beto's here.
3: Dude. Oh, man, yes, sir.
7: I have something to say about Mexico, by the way. It'll come up. It'll come up later. El
3: oh,
7: Tree.
3: My God.
7: I'll save that. I'll save that for later in the show. We're currently arguing about stroke versus success.
3: I say great comeback. He says stroke.
6: I do.
3: Yeah.
6: I do, and I'm sticking with it. So what happens here? Who chokes or who comes back? That's coming up next. Trudell's here on a, what's today, Thursday, on DeMarco and Trav, ESPN LA.
3: All right, Ramley. Our boys are heading down to Australia to take on the 49ers in Melbourne. This is going to be fun. And I'm telling you right now, if you have a Rams fan in your family and you ever thought about doing something special as a Rams fan, or even for yourself, this is your opportunity. True Fan Travel is the only way to go. They have put together an incredible Rams package, an incredible Rams experience down under. And I'm so excited they asked me to be a part of it. This trip will have it all for you. Premium hotels, official game tickets, exclusive events, parties, sightseeing, it's all handled for you. What am I going to go see down there in Melbourne? What's the see? You know, let me look that up.
6: That bridge is in Sydney.
3: The bridge is in Sydney.
6: That's a haul.
3: Let me see if I can get around in
6: the
3: car.
6: The opera house is in Sydney, too.
3: Do they have Uber in Australia?
6: I would assume.
3: I just hope so. All right, I'm going to be down there. Look, I played this game. I know what moments like this mean. The first ever NFL game in Australia. This is the kind of thing you're going to remember forever. I'm talking September 11, 2026, Melbourne Cricket Ground, one of the most iconic stadiums in the world. So join the Rams and me in Australia. Spots are limited, and once this fills up, it is gone. And this is not just another road trip. This will be history, so make sure you're a part of this. Secure your spot right now at truefantravel.com. That's truefantravel.com. And get ready to make history and beat the Niners at the same time. One of those had to be there moments, so make sure you're there.
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5: The 2026 FIFA World Cup is officially underway, and host nation Mexico got off to an excellent start with a comfortable victory over South Africa in the opening match of the tournament. Mexico set the tone early, with Julian Quiñones scoring the first goal of the 2026 World Cup, followed by another goal by Raul Jimenez, sending the crowd in Mexico City into celebration and helping M3 take the full 3 points in Group A. Focus now turns to South Korea and Chechia as they square off tonight at 7 p.m. LAFC star Son Heung-min leads the Koreans into their opening match, with both sides looking to make an early statement. The World Cup is underway, and the action is just getting started.
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14: It's DeMarco Farr and Travis Rogers.
3: Right.
6: Just I?
3: Right.
6: All right.
3: Right. It's cool.
6: By the way, I think that's the first time I ever said I.
14: Afternoons with DeMarco and Travis rolls on.
6: Did I get it out in one piece?
2: Yeah, you did good. You did good.
14: Back to the guys.
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6: Don't forget, the Mason and Ireland Show is inviting you to kick off the World Cup at Commerce Casino for a Mexico v. South Africa watch party. That already happened. You could join. 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
3: Is our answer to this song "I Love LA"?
6: Well, ours is Randy Newman, yeah.
3: Yeah, This is our answer to this. Yeah,
6: yeah.
3: You get Randy Newman, they get Sinatra.
6: Yeah.
3: Okay, that makes sense.
6: Yeah. And Randy Newman, I love L.A.'s.
3: It's very California.
6: It's very California. Yeah. It was meant kind of as like a tongue-in-cheek, like this place kind of sucks when it was originally made, and now we just said, no, it doesn't. We love it.
3: We love it. Yeah. Thank you. Absolutely. Yeah. I'm rooting for New York.
6: I know you are.
3: I do. I want to see Brunson get one.
6: Hard not to like.
3: I like guys like
6: him. He's really hard not to like.
3: Can you make him a star? Is that possible? Can you make Jalen Brunson a star?
6: Is he
3: in the
6: not
3: NBA?
6: One already?
7: He's a star, and he will never buy anything in New York City again.
3: Ever.
7: He's
3: ever.
7: Right.
6: Will OG Anunoby.
7: No.
3: No.
7: Any of them.
3: No.
7: Any of them. But like Brunson is going to be, he's basically immediately into the Derek Jeter, you know, Mariano Rivera, Eli Manning.
3: And
7: because they, it's the thing they care the most about there, and they haven't done it since. I mean, maybe only grandpas and grandmas at this point remember it, right?
6: Sure.
7: So this is a new...
6: Is that true? I'm genuinely asking. Are the Knicks more popular there than the Yankees?
7: Yeah.
3: Hey.
7: I mean, in terms of like what people that live there, and again, I go twice.
3: New York basketball, so
7: twice a year. It's the thing that people care about the most. Now, it's a little bit like if you take Laker Dodgers. So the Dodgers they play for more of the year, right? It's a little bit easier for people to kind of have the game on in the background.
6: Sure.
7: But in terms of like what you're locked in the most for, I would say like a Knicks playoff game is going to supersede a Yankees playoff game.
6: Interesting.
3: Oh, yeah, definitely. And the other thing, I keep forgetting that OG Anunoby is a champion already. I forgot about that. Like I was watching the game with some
7: Toronto.
3: New York Knicks fans, some guys that were from New York, and they were depressed. I felt like the guy from Caddyshack watching the ball on the hole. I'm like, it's not over. Come on back. And they were talking about Anunoby like they just discovered the guy. I'm like, you know, he's won a championship.
6: He's been in the league a while.
3: There's a reason he's here.
7: Made a great trade to get him, too.
3: Big time. I just want guys like Jalen Brunson to get theirs. But I did disagree with some of these people from New York. They say if the Knicks win, they will vault Jalen Brunson ahead of, like, Patrick Ewing.
7: Yes.
3: Of the best Knick of all time. That would be hard for me.
7: Best, so that's
6: best
7: where you get into semantics.
6: Word.
7: Yeah. Because, you know, Ewing has more like all NBA first and second teams, all stars, like that kind of thing. He was seen as a top, you know, probably four or five at worst center in the league for many years. Brunson has just kind of started the all star kick a few years ago now. He's still, you know, relatively young. Like what is he? Is he 30?
3: Is he 30 years old?
6: Sounds right.
3: Okay. Yeah.
7: Yeah, but he hasn't his first couple of years, like, he was a backup, you know?
3: Okay. But tell me he doesn't bring up Kyler Murray when you see him.
7: He was born in 96. Prop okay, so Joe. He's 29.
3: He's 29. Yeah. Okay, that's a good
6: status. All I see is 30. Prop Joe.
7: Yeah.
3: You see Prop Joe?
6: Yes.
7: Ozempic
3: Brunson?
7: Ozempic prop show.
3: Ozempic prop Joe?
6: Oh, yeah.
3: Is this a thing?
7: Yeah.
6: He looks a lot
3: yeah,
6: like
3: I've seen
6: prop
3: memes
6: like
3: that. I did not get prop Joe out of Jalen Brunson.
6: Oh, yeah.
3: Because prop Joe can't even move.
6: Well, exactly. Just look at the face.
7: Just take away.
6: Just look at the face.
7: Take away 200 pounds.
3: I'll go side by side.
7: And he's got a big head, too.
6: You seeing it, Dave?
3: He does have a big head.
7: Yeah.
16: Wow. Y'all are wild.
3: Hold on.
7: No, this isn't. Travis and I didn't come up with this.
6: Right.
7: Maybe Travis did on his own. I saw memes about this.
3: Did you really?
6: Yeah, no, I've seen. And it's not new either.
3: Oh,
6: it's,
3: God, you ruined it. Oh, look at that. I can't unsee it now.
6: Looks like that
3: he's
6: actor.
3: He's like Prop Joe's kid. Yeah. Oh, my God. He took over the Kinect.
7: He looks like more like Prop Joe than he does his own dad.
3: He really does. Oh, my God. He really does.
6: Yeah.
3: Oh, boy.
6: Yeah.
3: You know, I get a charge out of this. I love watching sports, but I love when they show shots of all the former Knicks that are there.
6: Yeah, that's cool.
3: They're
6: I like
3: all
6: that
3: invested. Like, I love it. Like, didn't you used to love to hate John Starks?
6: Yeah, no, Starks was a very fun guy to root against.
3: But I love seeing him get excited about this group.
6: Well, it feels authentic for those guys. And even kind of feeling it for the celebs in the room last night, right? Like, we'd seeing Larry David and Jerry Seinfeld and all those guys, like, they were as gobsmacked by how that game ended as everybody else.
3: Jerry Seinfeld's reaction will live on forever.
6: That's what I'm saying. Like,
3: live
6: on
3: forever.
6: I can't believe what I'm looking at.
7: Here's what I was thinking at the time. The time that I've been in an NBA arena where walking out, every single person had that type of expression on their face and it was just joy and disbelief. Was Kobe's final game with the 60 points.
6: Oh, yeah, that was
7: he hit
6: wild.
7: All the shots on the stretch, and they had the same type of camera shots. Like, there's Jay-Z losing his mind. There's Kanye. There's Leo. There's Jack. And everybody just hugging and jumping
6: that's a
7: and the confetti
6: one.
7: And not wanting to leave. And that's exactly what it looked like there.
6: When they did the overhead shot, like, after the game had ended and they were doing
3: they were still there.
6: There were still thousands of people in the building.
7: Just looking for somebody to high-five or to hug or to share a story about it. And so that was how that Kobe game was. Game 7 of the finals against Boston, or like for me being at game, it would have been game 5 at Orlando the previous year. It's a little different when you actually win the championship, because then it's like it's chaos and the league's coming out and security and who's MVP and it's kind of like the accomplishment sort of takes over.
3: Yeah.
7: And in this case, it's just like there's another game, but we're celebrating tonight. And that's how the COVID thing
3: was. What's better for you? Like, if they go and win it in San Antonio and then come back for the parade, or is it better to win it in New York?
7: For the team, I would say it's better to win on the road.
3: To come back into it.
7: Because you get the two celebrations. And on the road, it's just you. It's just you at the hotel. It's all the players and their families, maybe, and then staff, and that's it. And you get that moment and that memory.
3: Yeah.
7: Because obviously the Lakers won the next year here. And that was like, I don't even remember celebrating at all. I just was working, and then people are there, and the party was elsewhere, right? And that's only the players are going to go to that. So it's definitely better to win in the road.
3: Okay, that plane ride home from Atlanta, blackout.
6: Yeah.
3: I'd rather win someplace else and come back
6: into it. The second you win at home,
7: it's just you.
6: It becomes your city's event. It's everybody. Those big moments are fun to celebrate with big groups, but when you have a really special moment and it's a small group, it's a different experience.
3: And it's something that
6: you share with a very special bond with a small group of people is hard to duplicate.
3: Yeah.
6: And they're on the verge of being able to do that again. And I think that's why, going back to your point, DeMarco, about Brunson versus Ewing and some of the other great Knicks in history, and part of it is just the ringification of everything we do now, that if you don't win a ring, you're not any good, and the only thing that matters is whether you get a ring. And I hate that whole thing. But Brunson is going to be the first guy to close the show on this in, what is it, 53 years?
3: Right.
6: Or 54 years,
3: like,
6: whatever the number.
3: He might close the show.
6: Right.
3: Yeah.
6: And so that's just going to put him in a whole different category of all those other guys that were probably just in a vacuum better players than he was, but he's going to be a much bigger celebrity star icon.
3: He got it
6: why Walt Frazier is still Walt Frazier.
7: You just said the name I was going to mention.
6: Yeah.
7: Here, I would handicap it right now. So Walt Frazier is one, because not only did he win the title, and he won two in 70 and then 73, but he was a 7-time All-Star. He was a 4-time All-NBA first-team performer. But Ewing only made one first-team. Now, it was harder to make first-team when you had David Robinson and Hakeem and Shaq, right? So he only did that once. He did make the second team 6 times. So Brunson has made the second team 3 times.
6: Pretty
7: and
6: good.
7: He's 29. He's going to make it, like, for the next
3: he'll get the
7: 5, 6, 7 years. He'll be somewhere in that mix. Maybe he'll get a first-team 1 year. It's tough when you got Luka, you got Shea, you got Anthony Edwards. But he's right in that first, second-team argument. And then with the title, that bumps you over Ewing once all of the kind of individual accomplishments are in line.
3: Yeah.
7: catching Walt Frazier, you know, that will just happen because of time. It's a little bit like Oscar Robertson or Kareem in that era relative to Shaq or like a Kobe in this era. So Brunson's climbing that list quickly, though, and this title will do so.
3: You put Ewing on a building, right? That makes sense. He's the center. Do you put a 6'2 guy up there?
7: Like with a statue?
3: Yeah. Do you put like the big mural?
6: Oh,
3: Jalen Brunson. Do you make?
6: Yeah, oh, if he wins the title, you're not gonna be able to turn around. It's gonna be like walking through downtown and trying to avoid Otani or Kobe.
3: But
6: like,
3: whole building, or you make it?
6: No, you make it. You make it larger than life. You know why I brought up Walt Frazier, Trudell? Because I'm a ball knower.
3: Oh boy,
7: did you see him sitting courtside?
6: Ball knowers.
3: How can you miss him?
6: Got an outfit on. Yeah. That's the other thing that makes him Walt Frazier.
17: By the way, did you guys? I mean, you guys mentioned all the celebrities. You guys mentioned Larry David. Did you guys see that clip of him on the sideline when Josh Hart missed that layup?
6: No,
17: it looked like Larry David was about to pass out.
3: Did he really?
17: Yes, man.
7: Oh no, I got to look for that now. No,
6: those guys.

0: I'm going to have to go back and here. Watch the tape again, DeMarco. I've been enlightened.
1: I missed that one.
0: Yeah.
1: Yep.
0: Yeah. Thank God.
1: Sports brings people together, man.
0: Apparently. First pitch. Greg's going to hop in with us, get you ready for Dodgers and Pirates, which is already underway. It's the first inning, no score. Greg's coming up next. It's DeMarco and Trav Trudell's here on Thursday on ESPN LA.
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9: This is the afternoon show with DeMarco and Travis.
1: Have you slept in silk pajamas yet?
10: No.
1: Try it.
10: Really?
1: You'll be like, what was I thinking?
10: Really? Yeah.
9: You are hanging out with a Rams Super Bowl champ and Sweet Tea.
1: You guys like silk, right? No?
9: Back to the guys.
0: Before we get to the Dodger/MLB conversation, I saved this update specifically for when you were in here, Greg. I know, DeMarco, you asked
1: What's
0: me about
1: that?
0: It yesterday as well. The door is open.
1: The door
0: the
1: is
0: door
1: open.
0: To my garage
1: oh, you got
0: is,
1: the door
0: is,
1: open.
0: Is,
10: oh, you
0: is
10: got it
0: open.
10: Did
0: open,
10: you go,
0: yes.
10: Wow.
0: No.
10: No.
0: I waited until the guys came to work today on the other stuff, and I said, hey, can you fix that? And the guy goes, open.
1: You
10: So
1: you
10: it's just,
1: right.
10: it was that yeah. simple
0: for, the, well, for him.
10: For him,
0: for,
10: not for,
0: for
10: you.
0: A real man.
1: You
0: yeah,
1: have to go there. With
0: yeah,
10: for a real
1: for
10: man.
1: For a guy that knows what
0: for,
1: he's doing.
0: For a guy that knows like, tools and knows how machines work or simple
10: not,
0: machines.
10: Not your son that doesn't know how to press a freaking button.
0: No. Well, that's why the door got broken. In the, but it's open, and
1: yeah,
0: we
1: man.
0: Can now
10: well
0: go
10: done.
0: Back into our
10: well
0: garage.
10: Done.
1: Did you just
10: well
1: call
10: done.
1: It the Sparta Kick?
11: Yeah.
1: So there's a. You ever heard of the game Assassin's Creed?
11: Yes.
1: Okay. So there's a which one? I can't remember which one it's called, but it's like a it's. Takes place like in ancient Greece and Sparta,
11: yeah.
1: And you're a warrior as a Sparta guy. And one of the moves, it's like control R and then B is the Sparta kick.
11: Oh,
1: and I'll go around Sparta kicking dudes, even when I could stab or shoot them with a bow and arrow. And I will just Sparta kick for like 5 minute stretches because it's
11: you
1: so fun.
11: Dang right.
1: And if you can get somebody on a cliff and you can Sparta kick them into the ocean,
11: this is,
1: and then
11: yes.
1: you can see the body go down into the water.
10: And just doing that all over and over again.
0: This is where you get your aggression out.
1: Exactly. And I've taught my 5-year-old how to do it. He's like, Daddy, Sparta kick.
11: You're a patient.
10: Is this Assassin's Creed? Is that what it is?
1: Yeah.
10: That game's fun.
11: It's fun. Yeah. Yes, sir.
0: Only broken for about 2 full weeks before we finally
11: You're
0: got it open.
11: You're a patient dude. 3 days, I'm kicking the door open.
10: No, for sure. That door's open.
0: Going around.
10: It's so inconvenient.
11: Thank you.
10: For someone that doesn't want to try and do a lot of of things. The fact that

0: you are willing to go all the way around over and over again is amazing.
1: Here's what it is. It's think of like the scales of justice, right? Like what weighs more than the other thing. My cheapness outweighs my frustration.
2: If I destroy the door, I'm going to have to pay for it.
0: The tight wallet outweighs.
1: So my dislike of cracking open my wallet outweighs me having to walk the long way around to get into my garage.
0: Look, you know who you are, and that's impressive.
2: There you go.
0: That's it.
2: Right.
1: I am who I am.
0: And that's what I am.
1: Exactly. And that's Popeye.
0: Yes.
1: Did you see what Otani said after the game yesterday where he wishes he would have challenged in that one situation?
0: Yeah.
1: Put that aside for a second, but it kind of brought up a thought that, and I think everybody's still trying to figure out exactly the best way to do that, but am I oversimplifying the idea of if you are going to have ABS, you need to hold on to your challenges on anything borderline until we're past about the sixth or seventh inning? Because look, if the guy, these guys
2: Unless
1: are good
2: you
1: enough.
2: You know, you're right.
1: Well, that's what I'm saying. These guys are good enough hitters to know if the ball misses by 6 inches, go ahead and tap. But if you think it just barely missed, you're going to have to eat that pitch because it just feels like they're both the Pirates and the Dodgers last night got into weird situations late in the game because they'd already burned up their challenges. And sometimes they're burning them up in the first and second inning in nobody on base. No, you know, not high leverage situations. Why not back pocket those things?
0: I've seen Andy Pajes in the two spot challenge a pitch at 0-0 and like in the second batter of the game.
1: Yeah.
0: And it was in a 0-0 count and he's challenging. It's like, what are
2: was
0: you doing?
2: Right?
0: Well, I think from that one he was right, but also why are you challenging
1: you
0: that?
1: You better be right by a lot.
0: By a lot.
1: You better be that far
2: but
1: off
2: if you
1: the
2: know
1: plate.
2: You're right, go ahead.
0: Yeah,
2: right.
0: It, like Travis said, it has to be so egregious that it's like, you know, there's no way in hell that this is actually...
2: I would give you two or three times to screw it up, and then no ABS is for you.
3: Could
2: until,
3: you,
2: yeah.
1: That's,
3: could
1: yeah.
3: you guys imagine if in the NBA, players could call their own challenge?
2: Awesome.
0: Luca would be doing it every single time down the floor.
3: Over literally every first quarter for the whole team.
0: So isn't that good, though? That's good, then.
3: But that's
0: get rid of it.
3: That's part of my point, though, is that, like, in baseball, if you're going to just let the players themselves be the decider of it, it's very hard to get outside of the emotional place when you know it's a ball.
2: I would challenge everything.
3: And it's a strike. Yeah.
1: That's why I think DeMarco's plan...
3: And you're getting paid based off it sometimes.
1: I understand that, but as the manager, and you know, the Dodgers are more analytically driven than almost anyone else, and I'm sure they will figure out the math on when is the best time and whatnot. They will go to work on this. I don't
0: After the All-Star break, they'll be like the best in baseball
1: but
0: at it.
1: This idea of, look, to your point, Trudell, to your point, DeMarco, that players' natural inclination is to challenge. Like, that's not a striker. That is a striker, whatever. Yep. But if you get it wrong frequently enough in non-leverage situations, I'm literally removing your option to do it. If
2: you
1: I'm Dave Roberts, to use Pajes as the example, like, listen, man, we can't be losing challenge in the second inning. From now on, you do not get to challenge. We're taking that away from you. We can earn it back later, but right now we're taking that off the table.
2: Anything borderline,
1: you have to eat
2: it.
1: You're
2: eating it. Yep.
0: So guys like Ryan Ward, Alex Freeland, Dalton Rushing, when he's batting, they don't challenge because most of the time it's like, no, you're holding this for Shohei, you're holding this for Freddie, you're holding this for
2: unless
0: Mookie.
2: You're dead right.
0: Oh yeah, yes, there's those times, but like games have ended because Alex Freeland wouldn't challenge a play. A ball that was easily a ball. It was one of those ones like that was really far outside, but he didn't challenge it because I think he just didn't have the ability to. He was not allowed to.
3: Is the answer just that like they'll all learn eventually?
0: And yeah, of course.
3: Everyone.
1: But I think some guys are better at it than others. Like, I think there are two guys on
2: the
1: Dodgers, like Muncy and Freeman. I would trust them.
0: Yep.
1: Those guys know the strike zone so well that if they think it missed, it probably did. Right. That it probably missed. But some guys that are a little more free swinging, quite frankly, Otani, Pajes, these guys that will hack, like, you guys need to chill out because you guys don't quite understand the strike zone like other
0: guys. You don't
1: so,
0: trust Otani to
2: I do.
0: To know the strike zone? I would give him, if he wanted to challenge a ball, I think I would let
2: you
0: be like,
2: that's
0: fine.
2: Are you talking pitching
1: or hitting?
0: I'm hitting.
1: The pitcher should never challenge.
2: Okay.
0: It happens every once in a while. And he wanted to. He's like,
1: did you see their success rate?
0: It's not very good.
1: The catchers are about 50, or no, the batters are about 50-50. The catchers get it right about 60, 62%. The catchers are by far the best at it. The pitchers who have done it far less get it right about 30% of the time. Yeah. They're bad
2: at it. That sounds about right.
3: Well, they're
0: because they want it. It's the it's the emotion that you're talking about.
1: You're standing on one leg. You just fell off to the side. You don't get to see. See it as clearly.
3: It's just sheer distance. I mean, if you do an eye test at the doctor's office and it's, you know, 30 feet away instead of...
2: Travis, I've never jumped off sides. I've always been drawn.
0: Of course. Of course.
2: I've tried to argue that standing behind the quarterback.
1: Yeah.
2: He moved.
0: but again, you don't trust Shohei? If Shohei taps his head, you're going to say
1: would.
0: No. I wouldn't.
1: Yeah. Okay, that may be a bad example. To answer your
0: like
1: first
0: Kyle
1: question.
0: Like Kyle Tucker? Absolutely not.
2: Okay.
1: To answer your first question, yeah. I do not trust him to understand the strike zone particularly well. But I would not take it out of his hands because he's Shohei.
0: Right.
1: I would let Shohei do whatever he wants, but I think he understands the strike zone, but I think he's a very aggressive hitter, and I think that he wants to continue to hit. I think he wants to be up there, and if he thinks he can get a leverage count on something borderline, I think he'll try it.
0: Yeah, I mean, while he's a free swinger, I don't think that stops him from knowing what the zone is. Sometimes I just think he's just trying. He's like, oh, I can get to that. Oh, I can get to that. I can get to anything. I'm that good that I can get to something. But if he challenges, I understands it enough that I would be. That's totally fine. You're Shohei.
3: Also,
0: do what you want.
3: Yeah. Also, you know, you're Shohei. Can kind of do what he wants.
1: That's where I land ultimately. Just do whatever you want. I'm going to stay out of your way. But yes, I do think that
3: if you would like my opinion, I'm happy to discuss it with you. but this is what I think.
2: To not have my opinion?
1: Yeah. Okay, go ahead. That's probably the best way to go about that.
2: With Dalton rushing? No. Yeah.
0: Yeah. No, right. When he's catching, he's actually pretty good.
2: Yes, but
0: Will
2: no,
0: Smith and Dalton rushing are both there.
1: One of the best.
0: Like I think he's at the top.
1: It's like a 74% hit rate. He's very, very good at it. And he's picking off pitches that are less than an inch or so off the plate.
0: All of these are just an inch or so off the plate. It's wild how close, and we've talked about it a ton of times.
2: I'm so glad you brought this up. High school kids are doing the challenge sign and getting thrown out for it.
1: They should.
0: Well, yeah, now you're showing up the ump.
1: I'm not saying that you should get thrown out of a high school game, but basically what you're doing is you're calling the ump an a-hole without calling him an a-hole. Right. You're doing it by tapping your head.
0: That was a terrible call.
1: Yeah.
2: Get out of here.
0: I can't wait till the little leaguers are doing that.
2: They will.
0: Did Jet or Talon play baseball?
3: Yeah, in fact, I called into Geeter's.
0: I heard that. Yeah.
3: While I was doing Game Changer from the outfield for
0: what is Game Changer?
3: It's like scorekeeping.
0: Okay.
3: Yeah, but it's increased in importance for like playoffs and All-Star because the kids can only pitch a certain amount per game. And so, like, you have to have the official record. Yeah,
2: it does not shock me that he's doing games.
1: Not at all.
0: Not at all.
2: Yes.
3: Well, it should be. Look, if Travis's kids are playing, I would rather have somebody who played sports and knows sports do it than not.
1: I'd rig it for my own kid.
2: Of course you would.
3: No, that's the thing is you can't though because these are all your friends.
0: You can't do that.
2: Three for four.
1: It's a TH squared. Too hot to handle. It's like the ball stopped on the grass and he just whipped at it. What do you mean that's a hit?
3: It is. There are
0: ground ball at third base. He bobbles. So you're like, no, that was a hit.
3: It's like anything else with refereeing though. It's just about consistency.
2: Yeah.
3: So like if Johnny kind of he hits a hard ball through the middle and the shortstop gets his glove on it and I give him a hit, I give the kid an error. I can't then give my son a hit on the same type of a play.
2: I got you.
0: You can. You're not going to, but you can.
3: Yeah, true. I could.
2: I wish.
0: Do they tap, though? Do they tap?
2: No.
3: Real quick, baseball. Because yeah. I was just like, so Tampa Bay and the Yankees are tied right now, right?
1: Yep.
3: Tampa Bay's weird, too. So Tampa has a run differential of plus 12. The Yankees have a run differential of plus 103.
1: Yep.
3: Oh boy.
0: Yeah.
3: Now, that just shows you, like, they're good on the margins, pitching, winning short games. They never really hit that much. But, like, that is ridiculous.
1: It also means that Tampa's not going to be at the top of that division nearly as likely as the Yankees.
3: They're just grinding out wins still.
1: No, that's what they've done for their inception,
3: they'll
1: really.
3: Doing it.
0: Yeah. All of their offensive stats are some of the worst in baseball.
3: Yeah.
0: They're like in the 20s.
3: They're 297 runs scored.
0: Everything is very, very low.
1: They pitch well and they manufacture runs. Yep. And to Trudell's point, when they have a chance to win, they do. They're not bludgeoning you over the head. Like when the Yankees win, they win by crooked numbers.
3: You guys know where the Dodgers are at right now, run differential?
1: They're like 175, right?
0: They actually
3: 141.
0: Have
1: 141.
0: They have the lowest runs against and the highest run scored, or maybe the second highest run scored. The Nationals.
1: Yeah.
0: The Nationals have the highest.
1: Pretty good.
0: Very strange.
1: One last one.
2: Glove down, Max.
1: Just very quickly. I got an incredible amount of just pleasure, kick, amusement, whatever you want to call it, that everything that was written about Ohtani after last season, Ohtani struggles for the first time all season. I'm like, really? Really?
0: Yeah.
1: He basically hit two home runs. He got one robbed brought back. He hit another one in the ninth inning to bring his team within a game. And he pitched 6 2/3 innings and gave up 3 runs. He struggled? Really?
2: That's he also for has him.
0: Over 900 OPS. He's been like one of the best on-base percentages in baseball.
1: Can we please just, again,
2: Superman saves the world. You get mad for the one person.
3: You just need a qualifier.
1: Your daily reminder that this is not normal and enjoy him while you can, because it's not. Shohei struggles for like, really?
0: I'm glad you do this, Trev. I'm glad that every single day you mention Shohei and remind people that he is the most amazing player.
1: He hit two home runs and pitched 7 innings last night. I don't know what else to say.
2: You have to mention him every

0: day.
1: You have
0: pretty
1: to.
0: Crazy. All right, Ramona's going to jump in. We're going to talk about the NBA Finals and what may be coming up in Game 5. That's coming up next. Greg, good job.
1: Thank you.
0: It's DeMarco and Trav. Trudell's here on a Thursday on ESPN LA.
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3: It's DeMarco Farr and Travis Rogers.
0: I can't dance at all. What did you call it, Funchy?
11: The Caucasian two-step.
0: Yes, that's what I got. I got
12: What's
0: this.
12: What's the Caucasian two-step? The white man's overbite?
0: I got that, too.
3: Afternoons with DeMarco and Travis rolls on. Back to the guys.
13: I'm here to do.
0: Little look ahead to Trudell's going to break down Mexico coming up at about 4:30 or so. Right now, back to the NBA Finals. Let's check in with our pal Ramona Shelburne. Momo, how you feeling?
14: I'm tired. I didn't sleep much, and then I flew home to 40. It was a hell of a late night. It was amazing.
0: It sure was. So let me start with this. I was asking Trudell and DeMarco, and I were kind of going around. The score is 2-1 in one direction. I'm not going to tell you what it is. Was last night an incredible comeback or an incredible choke?
14: I would say mostly a comeback. Yay! I would say it was an incredible comeback.
12: 3-1.
0: 3-1 now.
12: There you go.
0: I'm outnumbered.
14: Look, it was an incredible choke, too. That I have too. The same question with you. Because, like, it's unbelievable, like, when you look at how badly this Spurs screwed things up. Like, they just kept shooting threes. Like, why are you shooting threes? You're up 20. There's no reason to shoot a three. Like, what are you doing? Like, some of the plays that they made, the turnovers, the missed free throws, the De'Aaron Fox play, there's 20 of them that are just terrible. But it also took the Knicks coming back. Like, it also took them scoring and playing great defense.

0: defense and not quitting and chipping away at the lead and just whatever happened in those last 10 minutes, I think you give most of the credit to the Knicks.
1: Well, that's the question I have, Momo. Does it expose them, the players, Wemby, or did it expose the coach, Mitch Johnson, for not knowing what to do in that situation?
0: Look, you've been a part of stuff like this as an athlete, right? Like, there's just sometimes it just all goes wrong.
1: Mm-hmm.
0: Like, it just does, right? I mean, your lead, when I couldn't believe Wemby missed those two free throws. I was like, oh my God, he missed the first one, and then he missed the second one. Like, it was, it reminded me a little. Remember when LeBron James made the finals the first year, that first year?
1: Mm-hmm.
0: And they got swept.
1: Yes.
0: And then he made it again, and they lost. Was it the Dallas series? Was it five?
2: I think they lost.
0: In five. And it was something like sometimes these great players, they do kind of choke the first time or two. You know, it's sometimes it's their fault, sometimes it's other people's fault. But, like, when your best player just doesn't have it in that game and everybody else destabilizes, like, you know, De'Aaron Fox is in there because he's supposed to not turn the ball over and make good decisions, and he's making bad decisions and turning the ball over and, you know, missing three. I mean, it's just, it's, you know, Mitch Johnson, like, you can say it's on him for not calling timeout or changing tactics or whatever it is, but it kind of all snowballs on you really fast. And all you really need is, like, one or two plays. Like, I thought Stephon Castle making those free throws, I was like, okay, they're going to win.
2: I thought the exact same thing.
0: Right? Like, okay, they're going to win. Stephon Castle stepped up. He made the two free throws. The great comeback, but come on, you know. And then the tip-in is the most, one of the most amazing plays I've ever seen.
2: Yeah. It was an iconic play that we're going to be talking about literally forever, especially if they go on to finish this thing, which it sure feels like. So, let's go there, Momo. Like, what happens in Game 5? Do the Spurs bounce back? Do they regroup and take the punch and come out?
1: Or are they,
2: to DeMarco's point, or is this just like, man, we had it, we blew it, we're down 3-1, this thing's a wrap, and let's get the hell out of here?
0: Nobody likes to lose at home, you know? So, look, I root for me. When we get to this stage in the finals, like, I root for what's better for me, okay? So I just completely mangled my ankle the other day when I came back here. I'm hopping along in a boot. Like, I don't want to keep traveling, y'all. Like, I need this. It would be really nice for me for things to be, you know, wrap it up, okay? So one way or another, that's my preference. But I think the Spurs have been down before. They're at home. They know they can beat these guys. Nobody likes to go out like that. They did not seem shook to me afterwards. They seemed like, yeah, we know, even the Stephon Castle quote afterwards was like, we've lost three games and we gave all those away. I was like, yeah, but you lost three games.
2: Yeah, you lost three.
0: Like, you know, like,
1: I mean, he's the one guy
0: I would say it's not on Castle. If there's one guy that it's not on, it's not on him.
2: No.
0: He's been great. Look, it's really hard to come back from a game like that. I have seen a team do it, and it was the Lakers. Mm. It was the Lakers against the Celtics. Do you remember this game?
1: Yep.
0: Where they blew this giant lead. It was one of the biggest comebacks ever. The Celtics came back on the Lakers, and then the Lakers came back and won Game 5 at home. Do you remember this? And
1: yes.
0: We all were like, oh, great. We got to get on a plane to Boston, you know,
1: Come on, game six.
0: And then they ended up winning. I mean, it was just sort of like you kind of knew the Celtics were going to win. It was 3-1. So it's just a question of do they do it on the other team's home court or do they do it back at home? The Celtics blew that game 5. We had to go back to Boston. They end up winning in 6. I could definitely see the Knicks do that.
1: Well,
0: I could see that play out. But I don't know. I personally also am rooting for myself, too, and I think it will be absolute bedlam if the Knicks win in New York.
1: Speaking of that bedlam, and you're big on stories. Who would be your pick for MVP right now if New York wins?
0: Man, that's a tough one, right? Like, OG's been really good in
1: really
0: all these
1: good.
0: Games, but mm-hmm. Really good. He has the iconic moment. I still probably lean Brunson just because I mean, the guy's going for like 30 every night. And I know it's not an efficient 30, but he is the Knicks captain. In the game where he stages the fourth quarter comeback, it was Brunson doing it, you know? Like, I think after game one, I would have said Brunson. After game two, after the second one, I would have said Karl-Anthony Towns, because he's been really good defensively on Wemby. Mm-hmm. I mean, I read a stat. Wemby's normally in the playoffs, he's shooting his, you know, they call this true shooting percentage. Okay, he's usually about 60-something%, and in this series, when Towns is on him, he's like 41% true shooting percentage, which is like, that's unheard of for somebody like as talented as Wemby. And I think, you know, Towns didn't have an amazing game yesterday; he was in foul trouble, et cetera. But defensively, he did, and I, and then OG, he's had two or three really good games here, and he has the iconic shot. So I think MVP is still really up for grabs. Whenever I'm in doubt, I always give it to the captain. I always give it to the guy who the team would say is their MVP, not the role player, but we'll see.
2: Momo, I got one last one for you. Who got Wemby into Gramercy Park?
0: I am on this story, Travis.
2: Okay.
0: I'm trying to track it down.
2: Okay. When I read your piece, and I'm like, oh, I got to know who got him in there. Like, this is very important to me.
0: They haven't told me yet.
2: Okay.
0: I think it's somebody in his, because I don't think they can. I mean, while the series is going on, maybe after the series they will.
2: Okay.
0: You know, because whoever did it, I mean, people are going to get mad.
2: Really?
0: I have some theories. Yeah. Oh, people in New York are mad. They're mad.
2: Nobody
0: gets in. Yeah, nobody gets into Gramercy Park. Like, you have to buy a house there, or you have to stay at the hotel, which isn't even open right now. Okay, the hotel's not closed. Is that closed during COVID? And then there's, I think, a social club you can be a part of. But here's I'll tell you what I know.
2: Okay.
0: I believe it was somebody close to Wemby who got him in there. I don't think it was somebody on, like, nobody from the Knicks, like, gave him a key or anything. Okay. And I don't think it was directly like his agents or anybody. I think it was somebody close to him who had some kind of connection. Now,
3: Emmanuel Macron.
0: I do think that there are celebrities who probably like Wemby, who have no affiliation with the Knicks, who might have access to a key. I think there could be. My theory was maybe the hotel that's opening up. Maybe they knew somebody in the hotel management. Or somebody with the club around
2: thing?
0: There. It's really a thing. There's only 300 keys, and you have to be
2: thousands of dollars to get it replaced.
0: Wow. Yeah, it's $1,000 to replace the key the first time, and $2,000 the second. And if you do it again, like, I don't think you get another key.
1: I thought you were messing around. This is the thing. Yes.
0: No, this is a real thing.
1: Oh my God.
2: Well, look.
0: Yeah, it's kind of a big scandal in New York. Like, who let that guy in?
2: If you find out, I don't ask this very often, Momo, but once you find out, please shoot me a text immediately let me know.
0: I will. I'll send you one right now with more of what I know, because I can't give it all away. But I have some theories, and it's a very interesting story.
2: I can't wait.
0: I mean, like, he can't just go to Central Park. I mean, he's Wemby, right? You know, he has to go someplace where he's going to be protected. Even whoever took the video of him is in trouble, because you're not supposed to take any photographs.
1: Oh my God. What is this place?
2: This was all new to me in her piece. This is why I'm so fascinated by it.
1: Wow.
0: It's the only private park in Manhattan. It's the only one like this.
1: But it's Wemby. You should let Wemby in. It helps your property value.
2: People don't give a damn.
1: I guess
0: no
1: don't.
0: Way. If you're a Knicks fan, they're like, who let that guy in?
1: Oh, my
2: right,
1: God.
2: Right.
0: Come on.
2: Wow. All right, Momo. Thanks so much. We'll talk to you soon.
0: All right, boys.
2: All right, take care.
1: If Wemby can't get in,
2: could be McCoy.
3: That's all I can pick up. Maybe Mbappe.
2: Okay.
1: You know,
2: okay.
3: They're playing in New York.
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3: I mean,
2: 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Thanks to Momo for joining us. We got the little Far Side
1: coming up
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1: All right, couple things. Number one, I'm new to this Gramercy Park thing. I'm all over this. I saw the pictures of Wemby and... Would you guess what the medium home price? Median home price.
2: Did I guess? I guess if you.
1: You said $10 million.
2: I said $10 million.
1: No, you're way off.
17: Way off.
2: Am I too high or low?
1: Way off. Way too high.
3: I think it's $3 million.
1: Nope.
17: Five.
1: You're too high.
17: Oh, too high.
1: The median sale price of a home in Gramercy Park, Manhattan, New York. That's the one.
2: Yeah.
1: 1.1.
2: Okay. Here's my guess. They never come for sale.
3: That's a one bedroom without a kitchen.
2: Yeah.
3: And
2: yeah. Right.
3: Yeah.
1: Median listing price, 1.3.
17: Mm.
1: Price per square foot is $1,124 to $1,700 per square foot.
2: Yeah. I'm not sure if you're looking in the right. You could be. I'm not saying you're not, but yeah. I just, All I know is that there's a park there that Wemby got into that he wasn't supposed to be in, and Ramona introduced me to the story, and I want to know more.
3: See, I thought they were talking about a restaurant the whole time.
1: No, they're talking about a park.
3: Assumed it was Central Park, and he was like,
2: no, but think about like what Momo said. If Wembanyama went into Central Park, it'd be a riot.
3: Right.
1: Yeah.
2: That he's sitting there quietly sketching, that has to be
1: you
2: like a private area.
1: They're working the guy go. Yeah. It's the same thing Kareem had. You can't hide it, Stephen.
16: Wasn't there one offseason where like Wemby was like out there playing chess in New York?
1: Was like, Yeah, he did. Good for him. He's a renaissance man.
3: That was like Washington Square Park. One of the parks.
1: Yeah.
3: He was playing chess out. He didn't get mobbed.
1: And you were talking about Jackson Dart asked Eli Manning. He was talking about a steakhouse. Yeah, some exclusive.
3: And Eli was like, I don't know you like that, bro.
1: But that was dumb. Eli Manning offers his services and you ask him for a reservation? Are you out of your mind?
3: Yeah.
1: You know? How about slide feet first?
3: He's like, anything I can do for you, instead of asking him about like a certain throw or a certain, you know,
1: can you get me a room at a hotel?
3: Game plan. He's like, hey, let me get this reservation.
1: Okay, hang on one sec. She's got the prices. No. One more thing. Travis, you've made pancakes for the family, right?
2: Of course.
1: Okay, so you've made two for each person.
2: Okay.
1: And then in the bowl, you've got enough for less than one serving.
2: Like a little bit of batter left.
1: Yeah. What do you do with it?
2: You make a pancake and you eat it.
1: Just making sure. Okay, that's exactly
2: that's
1: what I did.
2: That's the chef's prerogative.
1: But if I'm like, yeah. I got my two.
2: Yeah.
1: I don't want the extra. Do I save it?
2: No, you make a pancake. You don't throw the batter down the drain. Of course.
1: You make the batter and then you cook everything.
2: Yeah.
1: Okay, you don't save it in the
2: fridge. Unless you're going to make it for the next day, then if you have enough. But if it's just one pancake, you're going to have to make more batter anyway, ultimately.
3: How the batter tastes, I wonder.
2: It's fine. You put a little water in it.
1: Yeah.
2: It's not so bad.
1: I warm up the butter and throw it in there.
2: Yeah, perfect.
1: Yeah, just loosen it up a little bit. But I saved it. The smallest little glassware I had, I saved it just for tomorrow. You never know.
2: Okay.
1: Are you got the median home price?
17: All right.
1: Yeah.
17: So what you read is for a studio.
1: I got studio here. It says $599.
17: Yeah, so that's a studio. So if you're talking about
1: one bedroom is $929 to $980. Two bedroom is $199. I guess it does. Townhouses are 1.6.
17: No, they can start around 6.7 mil and go to 14.15.
3: There's probably a couple different buildings.
1: Okay.
3: Right? But
1: I'm assuming Wemby can afford it. You don't want the guy in your neighborhood?
2: It's access. It's not that he can't afford it. It's a very small circle of homes, and they decide who comes in. Right.
1: Sounds like the worst HOA I've ever heard in my life. You know what I mean? My garage door was open for 30 seconds too long. Fine. Yeah. Oh, my God. Wemby is not welcome in your neighborhood? Wemby.
2: I don't think you're understanding that they don't care who it is. They just don't want anybody in their park.
1: Wow. I don't want to.
2: No matter who it is.
1: Now I want to get in there just because I can't get in there.
17: It could be, think about Taylor Swift, right? Let's say she doesn't have access and you give her access. People are mad that you gave her access.
1: I'm going to get in trouble for letting Taylor Swift
17: in. Because
1: I don't
17: it's
1: wanna
17: so
1: live there.
17: Exclusive.
1: That's
2: you don't need to worry about that.
1: That's true. Very true. Thank you. Okay, so I told you I changed gym times because it's summer.
2: Mm-hmm.
1: So I got a whole new crew and I'm starting mess with new people. So this guy on the elliptical, as I'm doing the VersaClimber, starts talking crap about the Rams again and says the Rams have never had a great defense ever. And I'm like, living proof right here.
2: Mm-hmm.
1: He goes, well, you guys weren't a great defense in 99. You just supplemented your offense. Do you know we were top five?
2: I know that because
1: we
2: you told me that.
1: We were number four in defense that year. We were number one against the run, 36 takeaways.
2: In that, I'm just kind of putting myself in that guy. I didn't know. The only reason I know that is because you told me that.
1: Okay.
2: But I did not know that because I knew that that was a great defense. I knew it was a great defense because you told me.
1: Okay. Well, it led me to this question. Like, how much do you know about where the offense and the defense is ranked per Super Bowl champion? Does that factor in when you get ready for Super Bowl Sunday?
2: Interesting. Yeah.
1: Sure. Yeah. It does.
3: That's a good talker. Yeah.
1: Okay. Well, here, I have kind of a quasi last man standing, but I guarantee you it won't go one round.
2: Okay.
1: Yeah. Okay. So, you have the music? Here we go. Okay. There's 17 Super Bowl champions. I just gave you one. Where the offense and the defense finish in the top five, ranked in the top five, either number one offense or number one defense or vice versa or somewhere
2: but
1: in there.
2: Both of them in the top five.
1: Both are in the top five. There's been 17 Super Bowl champions. Can you name one? We'll go this way. We'll start with true. Can you name one? Think of the Super Bowl champion. I think with this, all you need is one and you win the game.
3: Yeah. I mean, I'm just trying to think of like the greatest teams of all time.
1: Yep.
3: basically. Let's go the 93 Cowboys.
1: 93 Cowboys. 92 season, 93.
3: Yeah. Well, 92, like with the Super Bowl in 93.
1: This has 92. Yes, the Cowboys are on the list. Second in offense.
2: Winner.
1: Fifth in defense.
2: My turn?
1: Yeah, your turn.
2: San Francisco.
1: Which one?
2: Oh, I got to give you the year, too?
1: Yeah. Well, you know what? That's,
2: okay,
1: otherwise, you got like
2: so
1: six different.
2: The,
1: you know.
2: It's the 1990 season. The Super Bowl might have been played in 91.
1: Absolutely not there.
2: Okay.
1: Travis is out. The Niners aren't even on this list. You got one, DeAndre? You should.
16: I was going to go with the Patriots, but
2: he just gave you the answer, by the way.
3: No, don't just keep going.
1: Keep
3: Patriots,
1: going. Keep
3: Patriots,
1: going. He didn't hear it. Keep going.
3: Patriots.
1: Yeah. Which one?
3: Which one?
16: I don't remember.
1: Take a step. I know that's why I said it's going to be one and you win.
17: Wait, are we playing one?
16: I don't remember.
1: It's the 2016 Patriots. 2016 Patriots, third on offense. First on defense.
3: How was that, Kate Kress? All right, and
1: pretty good.
17: I was like, wait, are we just?
1: Yeah, we're just a little impromptu, last man standing.
3: Yeah.
17: Oh, did
3: yeah.
17: I get out already? I don't even
1: Not
17: know what you're
1: no,
17: talking
1: you
17: about.
1: You got to guess. Pick a Super Bowl champion. There's 17 that were the offense and defense both finished in the top five.
17: Am I turn now?
1: Yes.
17: Yeah, I don't know because I wasn't paying attention.
1: Okay.
17: So.
1: That means he's out.
2: Trudell wins.
1: Trudell wins.
17: Yeah.
1: That's it. Okay, so it's
17: perfect.
1: The 72 Dolphins finished first on offense, first on defense.
2: Mm.
1: That's why people are still chasing them. The 73 Dolphins were fifth on offense, first in defense. The 78 Steelers, I thought she would get that one right away.
2: You know, I was going to go Steelers or Niners, and I just picked Niners instead.
1: Number one in defense, obviously fifth in offense. The 91 Washington Redskins, very dominant. People forget about them.
2: Is that the Doug Williams or the Mark Rippon?
3: The Bills.
1: I think that's
2: the Mark Rippon.
1: That's Rippon.
2: Yeah.
1: Yeah, Rippon, because the other one I was in high school.
2: Yeah.
1: First in offense, second in defense, 92 Cowboys. Second-ranked offense, fifth-ranked defense. The Packers of 96. Remember them?
3: Mm.
2: Is that the Favre team?
1: That's Brett Favre.
3: Yeah. That team.
1: First and first. That's
2: pretty good.
1: That's really good. Then there was us, the 99 Rams. First on offense, fourth on defense. The 16 Patriots, third and first on defense. And the 2017
3: Eagles.
1: I thought you'd get that right away.
16: Yeah, man. Like I said, I was...
17: Yeah,
16: yeah
17: we were a little busy over here.
1: Oh, okay.
17: Sorry,
1: Chris was
17: guys.
1: In the room eating cake. Yeah, I thought that was fun. So there. We did have a defense. There you go.
3: Take that.
1: Yeah. Some, yeah.
3: Take that, bro.
2: I should have picked the Rams. You gave me one of the answers as well.
3: The guy talking trash to you, what were his measurements, do you think? I mean, is this like, you know, is he like a normal-sized guy or like a big guy? Why is he talking
1: How do
3: like
1: I handle this?
3: This?
2: I think you just answered
3: Factual.
2: The question.
3: Yeah.
2: Like, how
17: yeah,
2: tall
17: you
2: was
17: did.
2: He? Let's go. How tall is he?
3: That's what I meant. He's about Trudell's height.
2: Okay.
3: Yeah,
2: how much did he weigh?
3: 5'9", 170.
1: Trudell body type, the
2: okay.
1: whole thing. Just make him Asian. He's that guy. There you go.
3: Okay.
1: Yeah.
2: Asian Trudell.
3: Hold on. Decent muscle definition relative to me? Or was
1: he's
3: he
1: a
3: little...
1: yoked up dude.
3: Okay.
1: He does. He skips leg day, but he really is the
3: All
1: upper
3: right,
1: body.
17: Most
1: muscles?
17: Guys
1: yeah.
17: do.
3: All right.
1: Yeah.
2: Trudell's flexing if you're only listening on the radio right now.
3: Just trying to get an understanding if he's like me. You know,
1: he's one of them dudes,
17: like
1: Travis.
17: Mike.
1: Every time I speed up, he speeds up.
2: Yeah,
1: every time
2: I
1: hit the elevation, he hits the elevation.
3: He's looking for motivation in the gym.
1: And he's always trying to go one tick faster than me. Like, dude, worry about yourself. Yeah. Come on, man. Yeah.
17: Does he have open, like, equipment and goes right next to you?
1: Oh, yeah. Now he looks for me, or we look for each other.
17: Because
1: we do have great combos. But when he said, like, what he said, and he blasphemed, yeah, the Rams do it. The reason it came up was because I think the Rams this year might have a chance to do that.
2: Yeah, I think that's
1: your offense is loaded, and Miles Garrett changes everything in those corners.
2: And McDuffie and Watson.
1: Absolutely.
2: Yeah.
1: You may have a chance to be there this year.
3: Well,
1: that's what started the combo.
3: I enjoy that. And while right before it happened, I was shocked to see Travis have a shocked reaction to something.
1: Oh,
2: I still don't know if you've seen the pitch that he hit out.
3: Shohei Ohtani hit a home run, and Travis was like, looked surprised.
1: What was the pitch?
2: It was off the plate by about 4 inches away from him. And barely out of the dirt, and he was out on his front foot and just flicked it over the fence with one hand.
1: That's McGuire-like.
2: It was
3: Shohei-like. Yeah.
2: It is Shohei-like, and this is why I will never, ever stop being amazed by what he can do. Never.
1: Yeah.
2: Never. It is nobody
3: the
2: hits
3: gap,
2: that ball out.
3: The gap between surprised and sort of like, that's my point is, I am not, because he is him, I'm not surprised. If Mookie Betts would have done that, I'd be like, whoa, whoa, whoa, whoa, whoa, whoa.
1: Right.
3: What just happened?
2: That, you know how strong you have to be to hit that ball out of the ballpark?
18: As strong as he is. We know how
1: You'd
18: strong he is. He does, yeah. he does stuff like that all the time.
2: We got a little, Trudell's going to, what are we talking about with the Mexico game?
3: Just a couple things. One with the Mexico game, and then I have had evolving feelings about the Mexican national team
2: over
3: the course of my life that
2: okay.
3: I'd like to share.
2: That's what's coming up.

0: 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Dodgers ahead 3-0 in the bottom of the third inning. 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
8: So, I fall. Kind of, sort of, frequently.
1: Yeah, but you get back up.
8: I get so far.
1: Yeah, you get up. There you go.
7: DeMarco and Travis continue. Here are the guys.
9: Baby. I'm a fireball.
10: Trudell's supposed to be telling us about Team Mexico, but he's too busy eating his second cake of the day. There was strawberry cake
11: in there,
10: that
11: man.
10: Showed up as
11: back
10: well. That he needed. DeAndre comes in and says, yeah, I got a strawberry cake in here, too. And Trudell's like, let me check out that frosting situation. And now he's taken down. What of the two cakes that you've sampled, which one do you prefer?
1: I mean, I prefer the one that I brought in slightly, but I do really enjoy the strawberry cake.
10: Okay. Yeah. Strawberry cake is pretty good.
1: It's good.
11: Yeah. Brada, I'm sorry. You're talking about the Ohtani home run from today, right?
10: Uh-huh.
11: Is that the top of the third?
10: Uh-huh.
1: Mm-hmm.
11: Wait, that's a middle strike.
10: Not the
11: it's
10: one.
11: Just, yeah, it's low.
10: It's
11: am I looking
10: off,
11: at the right
10: way,
11: one?
10: I'm not sure. I don't know what you're looking at, but it was off the plate away from him.
11: Keller?
10: Yeah.
11: Pitch 50?
10: Unless I saw it wrong, which is possibility.
11: Check this out. Isn't that middle? Yeah, middle and low.
1: Yeah, well, this goes to the point that was made earlier when Travis is kind of like the pitcher, and you
11: I got you.
1: And
11: you're
1: are
11: right.
1: The catcher.
11: Okay.
10: Oh, what? Did I see it wrong?
1: It was more in the middle than you thought.
10: He just got another hit, by the way.
11: I think
1: part of why I was like, because I was like, well, I mean, that just looks like a Shohei Ohtani home run.
10: Yeah. I got it wrong.
11: If he doesn't swing and that gets challenged, that's a strike.
10: All right.
11: Yeah.
10: Well, then Shohei sucks. He just
11: hit
10: a meatball.
11: No, he does not suck.
1: Our argument remains valid because it's like we're both saying the same thing.
11: Yeah,
1: it's that we'd be surprised if it was anyone else, but yet we should not disabuse ourselves of the ability to feel surprised when something like that.
11: I'm
1: happens.
11: Not. That's like Bonds. You give him a pitch to hit, he's going to hit it. It's going to be gone.
1: Yeah
11: great shot. Good Lord.
1: All right, so I'm assuming that you guys watched the entire World Cup debut game between Mexico and South Africa.
10: Entire may be a slight exaggeration.
1: Even after knowing that the World Cup pool is at stake and somebody in this room
10: I have neither
1: has
10: of
1: one
10: those
1: of the
10: two teams.
1: Exactly. Well, somebody here does.
11: Well.
1: Do you know who has El Tri?
10: Laura does.
11: Laura does.
1: That's right.
12: I do.
11: Yeah.
1: That's right. And Laura, do you know who is number one in the pool right now?
10: Laura.
1: That's right.
12: Yeah.
1: Laura is number one in the
10: two
1: pool.
10: Points.
1: With 3 points.
10: Oh, it's three for a win.
1: Three for a win.
11: Oh, well.
10: How many you get for a draw?
0: One.
10: 3-1. Okay. Yeah.
11: Now, you hated Eltree at one point in your life?
0: So here's the
12: thing. Wait a minute.
0: Right? Well, here's the thing. All right,
11: okay to, you can hate him.
0: So who is, you guys can answer, this is not a trick question. Who is USA Soccer's number one rival?
10: I have no idea.
0: Mexico.
10: Okay.
0: Okay.
11: So, is it really?
0: Yes, by leaps and bounds. So they for many, many, many, many years have been competing with each other to be the number one team in CONCACAF,
10: okay.
0: which is North America and Central America, which is our region. Right. So it is not a difficult region overall. It's not like you're getting out of Europe or South America. Those are the only two continents that have ever won an actual World Cup title.
11: Mm-hmm.
0: But to win, in order to qualify for the World Cup, you qualify by playing the teams in your region. And so it's USA, it's Mexico, and then teams that are varyingly good, like Costa Rica can be good at times, Panama can be good at times. But when I say good, I mean like they can beat you, but they're not going to win the World Cup. Like they're not very good. Jamaica is in that mix. Trinidad and Tobago, right? About like El Salvador, Honduras, all of these countries. And USA and Mexico have been the clear two best teams now for many, many years. They hate each other. If you ask a U.S. men's soccer player, a former player on the national team, they who have been and played at Azteca, Mexico Stadium, Mexico City, they are throwing bags of pee on you the entire game. Like, it is vitriolic. It is, there is no team that they want to beat more than when the Americans come down there. Now, look, I'm sure they also don't love Brazil and Argentina and some of the powers.
11: Do we throw pee when they come here?
0: I'm not saying that there hasn't been anybody that has, but I don't think it's as frequent.
10: Might have been a bag here
0: or
10: there.
0: People just
11: respond in kind.
0: Oh, especially 20 years ago, people just didn't care as much
10: in
0: the U.S. So they come up, like, so if Eltree plays Team USA in Houston, there are going to be more Mexican supporters than American supporters.
11: Yeah.
0: Right, same thing if they play in Los Angeles.
10: Sure,
11: sounds like boxing.
0: So growing up as a big fan, and like I'm a soccer player, right? I dream of playing for the national team one day, and so you root so hard against Mexico because they're the one kind of that might be the team that keeps you from getting to a World Cup.
11: I got you.
0: So now I move here in 2008, and all of a sudden, right? Obviously, there's a extremely large Mexican American population, and I just have kind of I've fallen in love with the. Almost everything about it.
10: They got a lot of good stuff, Trudeau.
0: The people, the vibes, the food,
10: the beer.
11: Okay, yeah.
10: They got a lot of stuff.
0: But just like Mexico in general, in the proximity and just being in L.A., and I have found myself, year by year, kind of like, I don't want to say full-on rooting for Mexico.
11: Laura, you hear this?
0: But I love Mexico now. And so it's hard for me now. Now, I'm not going to root for them to beat Team USA, of course.
11: Like it.
0: But when they're playing somebody else, I found myself rooting for Eltree, which never would have happened 20 years ago before I moved here. So I just wanted to make that confession and have that on the record. I have softened my heart very much to Eltree.
11: Did you know that the USA and Mexico had this big rivalry in soccer?
12: Yeah, my family, like my dad and my mom are huge soccer people. That's why they call me a bad Mexican.
10: Because you're not.
12: Because I'm not a huge soccer person.
11: I didn't know that.
0: Yeah. Mm-hmm.
11: Did you know that?
10: No.
11: Okay.
10: I mean, not to the. I didn't know
11: but
10: the depth that it went to.
11: Yeah. Yeah.
0: It's Duke Carolina. It's
11: like
0: Brazil,
11: it.
0: Argentina. It's Yankees, Red Sox.
12: That Mexico fans don't really consider them like a threat.
11: Yeah, I got
12: you. Know what I mean?
10: Don't consider the U.S. a threat.
12: The U.S. Like when they play, it's like there is a rivalry, but there is a superior
11: Washington State.
12: Oh my God, I can't.
11: Who cares?
0: Well, yeah, that's
12: it's like the Lakers Clippers. Like, who cares?
11: Yeah.
12: You're over there.
0: Except the difference is that the Lakers have won championships. And Mexico is not.
11: Okay.
0: So, Mexican, I get it.
10: Because
0: they don't really consider Americans. It's like,
12: superiority complex.
0: But they're not.
12: Like,
0: there it is. But the USA has beaten Mexico over the last, like, 20 years just as often as Mexico has beaten the USA. And that's the difference, I think. Whereas for Mexico, though, it's like, it's a little bit like Canada hockey versus USA hockey.
11: Yeah, okay.
0: So Canada hockey.
11: That I knew.
0: The difference is, though, Canada actually wins most years.
11: Yeah.
0: The USA can win. They just did again. But the American people don't care nearly as much as the Canadian people because that's the only sport that really matters in Canada.
10: I'm trying to think.
0: Whereas in Mexico, soccer is the only sport that really matters.
10: What's the equivalent of what you just described, hockey is to Canadians and soccer is to Mexicans?
11: You mean here, us?
10: What is our thing?
11: Football.
10: Because but nobody else plays.
0: Basketball and baseball.
10: But it's not baseball because there are other countries that care about baseball just as much as we do. The thing that is disproportionately our thing.
0: Yeah, American football.
10: But nobody else plays. Like we don't go up against, you know, China or Japan or Sweden in a football tournament.
0: No, we don't have
11: I always wanted to, like, they should match up the Grey Cup champion.
10: Wouldn't that be a mismatch?
11: Of course.
0: Well,
11: but I want to see it.
0: Yeah. Maybe basketball is the best answer.
10: I think so.
0: In just that other people play it now, but we are still the best.
10: We're
0: and
10: still
0: have the best
10: and we care deeply about it.
0: Yeah.
10: But that's the answer, because the rest of the world, or at least a huge chunk of the rest of the world, does play, and it's getting closer.
11: Caught up.
0: Oh, by the way.
13: We got flag football coming, man.
10: Maybe that'll be it.
0: You know what? That's actually a global sport now.
13: Yeah.
0: Their flag is being played all over the world now.
14: Can we, so I buried the lead a little bit. So El Tri, they win 2-0 in a crazy game with three red cards.
10: That's rare.
14: South Africa has two red cards, so they're playing with nine at a certain point of the second half. And actually, El Tri probably should have scored a couple more goals just for goal differential purposes, which will matter to an extent. But they're probably, if you get a win, you're probably getting out of the group stage, because eight third place teams in the 12 groups will advance to the round of 32.
10: Okay.
14: But we have the goal calls, which I always enjoy listening to, both in English and especially in Spanish. Can we hear those, Laura?
15: So I'm going to play the first. We only have the first goal in Spanish, so here it is.
0: Love that.
15: And that's from Telemundo. Then here's the English one.
14: Wait, Laura, real quick, what's the Mexican, like, they were playing the Mexican music in Azteca there, but what is that song? Like, what is the kind of
15: the one in back of this?
14: They were playing it after the two goals, like, in the stadium.
0: Like, what type of music?
14: No, it's like Mexican music, but I just was wondering, like, is that a specific artist?
15: I wasn't paying attention to the song, but
14: just
15: I
14: play
15: will.
14: It again and listen. They'll play it after the goal.
15: All right, so here's the goal in English, the first one. Quiñones hit it.
16: Played against each other in the 1986 World Cup. Sotelo was caught out there.
10: The music's terrific.
0: Oh,
10: that's fantastic.
0: The crowd.
14: Yeah. That's chills right there. Do you have the second goal as well?
15: I do. From Jimenez.
14: Yeah, let's hear that.
15: This one's in English.

0: And
1: Oh.
0: so for him, he was like basically started crying, and you could just see the emotion behind it. So that's it's hard not to feel, you know, for that country, except that knowing all of the times when they have, you know, just the vitriol and the nasty tackles with the U.S. versus Mexico, like it, yeah.
2: I want to care about something like that.
1: That
2: yeah.
1: much?
2: Yeah, I yeah. do. I like. I'm yeah. not. I'm not being cute or cheeky or
0: for
2: anything.
0: Sure.
2: I really wish.
1: You care about baseball that much?
2: Not like that.
1: Bro, no. you almost no. gave
0: it's
1: me a heart attack yesterday no. when they robbed Ohtani.
2: I
1: you
2: love
1: care.
2: Great plays, and yeah. I get excited for games, and I get excited for players. But at the end of the day, I'm going home with a smile on my face. You know what I mean?
0: These are the pluses and minuses of being an American sports fan.
2: Yeah.
0: Because I have spread my love amongst the Vikings and the Lakers and the Dodgers and even Manchester United from afar. And I've got all these. So if one loses, okay, it hurts.
1: You got the
0: but
1: other.
0: Boom, I'm out of the next. If there's no other for a lot of these countries in terms of
2: right,
0: there's, if
1: true.
0: Their soccer
1: this
0: team loses,
1: it. Yeah.
0: that's it. And
1: yeah.
0: and when that level of heartbreak versus elation, it goes a little bit back to the Knicks conversation where, okay, yes, we root for the Yankees for sure. Yes, the Rangers, but like the Knicks are the number one and they have never won
2: yeah.
0: in my lifetime. It just means a little bit.
2: Yeah,
0: more.
2: I care, but I don't.
1: Not like
2: I'll
1: that.
2: I'll be honest.
1: Yeah.
2: I don't think I care. Like listening to that.
1: Yeah.
2: That is a whole nother
1: that
2: level.
1: Just made all the hair stand up.
2: No, that's
1: I love
2: pretty
1: that.
2: Good stuff. We got a little tip or no tip
1: yeah.
2: coming up next. Laura will be all over it. It's DeMarco and Trav. Trudell's here on a Thursday. ESPN LA.
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4: The 2026 FIFA World Cup is officially underway, and host nation Mexico got off to an excellent start with a comfortable victory over South Africa in the opening match of the tournament. Mexico set the tone early, with Julian Quiñones scoring the first goal of the 2026 World Cup, followed by another goal by Raul Jimenez, sending the crowd in Mexico City into celebration and helping M3 take the full 3 points in Group A. Focus now turns to South Korea and Chechia as they square off tonight at 7 p.m. LAFC star Sun Heung-min leads the Koreans into their opening match, with both sides looking to make an early statement. The World Cup is underway, and the action is just getting started.
5: 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My name is Chris Morales. 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
1: 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You know what that means. 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
1: With producer Laura. Tip or No Tip time. Take it away, producer Laura.
3: Thanks, Chris. All right. I don't know. Okay, we're good.
4: Go ahead.
3: All right. The Florida Gators are planning a massive $1.45 billion renovation of the Swamp, making it what could be the most expensive stadium renovation project, in college football history. Okay, so the goal is to modernize the nearly 100-year-old stadium while keeping up the intimidating atmosphere that's made it famous, or so some say. So, tip or no tip, guys, no college stadium should cost that much.
4: Oh, God.
3: College. Keyword
4: I'll go
3: college.
4: No tip. It's the minor leagues now.
5: Well.
4: Well, I mean, once you start paying the players millions of dollars and you start making millions of dollars, the next step is to renovate stadiums. But they are going to renovate the Swamp, huh?
3: So that's what I was reading.
4: Interesting.
3: That they're trying to.
4: I'm going to go no tip. I think you can. I think that's the next big thing.
3: It's a lot. $1.45 billion.
4: Hey, man, there's a lot of money
3: it's
4: that goes
3: through
4: there.
3: It's a B in there.
4: There's a lot of money being generated in those stadiums. Why not have them top of,
5: yeah,
4: you know, top-flight stuff?
5: I'm going to go tip, but I think DeMarco's right. We've lost the plot so dramatically when it comes to college athletics that the you know, pick your stupid analogy, the horses out of the barn, whatever it is. It's
4: toothpaste.
5: It's over. It is professional sports in every possible way.
4: And you can gamble.
5: You can gamble on your own team, apparently. Yeah. Like literally all the rules are out the window. I'm with you. Should it? Of course not, but that's not going to stop anybody.
4: Some of those places, and I'm big on tradition. I love those antique stadiums. I really do.
5: Yeah.
4: But some of those places are literally falling apart.
5: Oh, no, look.
6: Well,
5: Rose Bowl and the Coliseum are great examples.
4: There
5: of that.
4: You go. Literally.
6: Yeah. It's a little bit similar in some ways to the stadium debates that you hear about, like public funding versus private funding, and how much of the university is basically funding this privately with big donors, how much of it is state. And I get there are some incentives for the state, right, to have a bigger stadium and draw more kids there. The problem that I have more is that college tuition continues to rise rapidly and price out people that don't have a lot of money. And not that that's just because the football stadium builds a big stadium. And by the way, some football teams make money, a lot lose money.
4: True.
6: And they just are able to cover those losses because people are more willing to donate to a football team than they are just to the school's academic pursuits. So it's a complicated conversation, but ultimately I would just love to see some level of tuition decrease that's going along with all of the money that's being invested into the sports.
4: Hey, not everybody can get into Gramercy Park. There you go.
6: It's true.
4: Gotta be exclusive. Come on. Come on. Not everybody gets to make money.
5: Yeah, we're so doomed across the board. Like, what are we even doing anymore?
3: It's a wrap.
4: We're polishing the furniture on the Titanic.
5: It is a wrap, baby.
3: It's just hard, man. Like, because to what Trudell said, it's so expensive to go to school now. And I don't know. I don't want to get into
4: politics. What do you think of the Coliseum?
5: I think it's historic. I think I get a certain type of energy when I go in there, and I don't like watching a game there.
4: Right.
5: That's my answer to that question. I get what it represents. I've been in there 100 times.
6: Time for an upgrade.
5: I don't like watching an event there. It's not a great venue.
4: Yeah.
3: All right. So before I butcher his name, because I always do, I can say Antetokounmpo like nothing, but OG Ananobi.
5: There you go.
3: It was so today was New York City declared OG Ananobi Appreciation Day. Okay, so they gave him the certificate and everything. So I wanted to know, tip or no tip.
5: I see D shaking his head. I'm with you, buddy.
4: What?
5: Go ahead.
3: Tip or no tip. This was given to him a little bit premature.
4: I'll go no tip.
5: Yeah, I'm going the other way. The gods. Don't, let's just wait. Just win one more game and then give him the key to the city, Ananobi Appreciation Day. Give him whatever you want. Win the series and then give him all of those things. But I believe that the sports gods can be very, very fickle.
6: And
5: do not tempt them by giving them an appreciation day before you've punched your ticket.
6: Yeah, I mean, Kobe taught us this.
4: But that day that New York had yesterday...
3: They haven't won,
5: you
3: though,
5: think,
3: bro.
5: No. Let's say they lose the next three.
4: Job's not done.
5: Yeah,
4: I get it.
6: Period.
4: But just that day,
6: the
4: excitement that he gave the fans, I can see...
6: It's conditional.
4: Even if they lose, you'll come back to that.
6: If they lose, it will still be a great moment.
4: That's what I mean.
6: But
4: yeah.
6: It will be lost in the pain of losing three straight. It will be old news.
4: But that's
6: if
4: one
6: they
4: of the best plays in New York Knicks history.
6: And if they lose three straight games, which they won't, but if they were to, then that way
4: if
6: overshadows
4: they lose,
6: the
4: and
6: play.
4: They really talk about it. That's still your high watermark.
6: No,
4: remember
6: they,
4: this? We were up 3-1.
6: If they lose, it's devastation.
4: Yeah.
6: Complete. At this point, like when you're, it'd be one thing if they kind of, if okay, it's 2-2 in the series, and then it's kind of hard fought.
4: Yeah.
6: And then okay, let's appreciate this team. But to be up 3-1 now with three chances to close out, you got to close the deal.
5: Don't.
6: Or you don't get the credit. You don't get the flowers.
4: I got you. You
5: don't,
4: know,
5: don't
4: Travis,
5: do
4: you know I have a day up in the Bay Area?
5: No, I didn't
4: California.
5: Know that.
4: I'm going to look it up, see what the day is. Yeah, I got the whole thing. I have a DeMarco Farr day.
5: Because when you won the Super Bowl?
4: Yes.
5: Yeah.
4: Came back, the float, the whole nine. They
5: but
4: gave me a day.
5: They didn't give it to you after you won the NFC Championship, right?
4: No, it was after the Super Bowl. We won the whole thing.
5: That's what I'm getting at.
3: You won
5: right,
3: it
5: that's
3: all.
5: What I'm waiting for.
3: You won it after,
5: yeah.
3: Not before.
5: Yeah, exactly.
3: I'm glad I wasn't the only one that went out read it that I was like, oh. That's a little premature. All right. Can I give you guys one more?
5: Absolutely.
3: All right. So we do love food around here. And I think I shared this with you guys yesterday. The first ever official Teenage Mutant Ninja Turtles pizzeria is opening up here in Santa Monica. So it is opening June 20th at 11 a.m. Okay. So they're saying that the turtles will be there in person if you want to go and be there part of the opening day. But tip or no tip, you guys are all in to visit the Teenage Mutant Ninja Turtles pizzeria.
4: Oh, tip. They always made pizza look so good.
5: I've got a confession time. I don't know the first thing. The turtles have a pizza connection?
4: All they eat is pizza.
3: Is pizza.
4: All they eat is pizza.
5: I did not know.
4: And the way they eat it, the way they hold it, the way it always
5: pizza's
4: makes you...
5: Pizza's their
3: thing.
5: Their
4: makes you hungry
5: holy grail.
4: Pizza. Yeah.
5: Okay.
4: I like pizza.
5: Why not?
4: I like the way they did it, and I like the turtles. Yeah.
3: I love seeing them eat it because the cheese just looked like...
5: The only thing I know
3: heaven.
5: About is they had like Renaissance artists' names.
4: Do you know,
5: that was it.
4: Are you
3: Michelangelo.
4: A turtle guy?
6: I'm pro-turtles. Yeah.
4: Donatello,
3: Leonardo, Michelangelo.
6: Raphael, Michelangelo.
4: Who had the
6: katanas?
3: Michael.
6: The katanas, Raphael.
4: Who had the nunchucks?
6: Michelangelo.
5: Oh, you're...
4: There was a staff.
6: Donatello had the bow, yeah.
4: The bow, and there was one more.
6: And then Leonardo had the...
4: The size.
6: Actually, okay, wait. The size or the short, or the ones with like the prime. That's Raphael.
4: Raphael
6: the katanas
4: the
6: or Leonardo?
4: Leonardo,
6: yeah.
4: Thank you very much.
6: So part of the reason I know this is because there's a great arcade video game with... The Ninja Turtles, like a four player, right? Where four players could play together and you beat up ninjas and whatever. But my youngest son got to pick out an Xbox game because, you know, he couldn't play some of the more advanced ones he can now when he was four, and he picked out the Ninja Turtles and it's like the arcade game. And so I'll play it sometimes with the three boys.
4: There you go.
6: And that's why I know the weapons very specifically. There you go.
5: I'm up to speed.
4: There you go.
5: Yeah,
4: you
5: I'm like,
6: pro pizza. I'm pro pizza. I'm in.
5: Yeah, if you said, do you want to go eat pizza? Yeah, if
4: you're
5: there's
4: in.
5: Turtles there, sure, why not? If there's not, if it's a turtle-free environment, I'm also down with that, too. It doesn't...
4: Shredder's the bad guy.
5: Shredder's...
4: That.
5: That's a rat.
4: No. Shredder, the rat is their friend.
3: The rat is their sensei.
4: Shredder's the bad guy.
5: What is Shredder, a human?
4: I think he is human.
6: No, he's a rat.
3: No.
5: Shredder's a rat?
6: Oh, I'm sorry. Splinter's a rat.
5: Splinter's a rat.
4: Shredder's human.
6: Shredder is...
4: Human with armor.
6: Human, but like didn't he have the juice too?
4: Something.
6: Like, yeah.
4: Yes.
5: The
4: juice
5: is like the power.
6: But he's got the helmets. So you can't quite tell
4: right.
6: What he's
4: Splinter the rat
6: yeah,
4: is
6: my
4: their
6: fault.
4: Sensei
6: yeah.
4: friend.
5: Oh,
6: yeah.
5: Okay.
6: Yeah.
5: Okay.
4: Now you know.
5: Now Shredder's the bad guy and we don't know.
6: And April O'Neil is the female. April O'Neil is the female reporter that they're friends with and gives them information.
5: That's human or turtle?
6: Human. She's human.
4: She's human.
5: Okay.
6: Yeah. Yeah, she's human.
5: I feel like I've seen the show now.
4: Megan Fox, right?
5: I'm good to go.
3: Shredder is a super
6: done so many
3: villain.
6: Versions of it now. Did she play it once? I don't know.
5: Wait, what?
4: I think Megan Fox played that role in the
5: I feel like you guys should have let off with that.
6: Megan Fox isn't very April O'Neil-ish, I feel like.
5: I mean, you're telling me about weapons and video games and there was
4: Lead
5: a Megan Fox connection? Like, you guys are really don't... You guys don't know me at all. My goodness.
3: I was just wondering about the pizza. I didn't care about that.
4: Oh.
5: All right. What are we doing next here? Let's
3: reset.
5: Yeah, we're going to go back to the NBA Finals. We're going to check out, I want to talk about what does happen in Game 5. I'm really curious how Wemby responds, how De'Aaron Fox responds. And you, DeMarco, you've mentioned it a couple of times. I think it's a great point. How the coach responds to this, because he did not have a very good